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1: Good evening, I'm Nick Iannelli. Coming up, a plan to turn office buildings and a parking garage into a Tyson's data center campus is being put on hold now. Day four of the Naresh Bhatt murder trial in Prince William County today brought jurors face-to-face with one of the detectives who helped build that case. Arlington County is going to court to stop construction on President Trump's Arch Project. We'll take a look at that in 15 minutes. Dow was up 51 points today. NASDAQ was down 345. It's 8 o'clock.
2: From ABC News, I'm Stephanie Officer. A stunning announcement from the federal government today regarding Nadal Hassan's execution scheduled for December 3rd. ABC's Trevor Ault.
3: Secretary Pete Hegseth making new headlines just a short time ago. While talking about Fort Hood shooter Nadal Hassan, Hegseth saying the killer will face execution by firing squad, and now says he will make sure that people can watch it, that it will be done publicly. The defense official confirms the execution will be live streamed.
2: This despite military regulations limiting how many people can watch. Hassan, a former Army psychiatrist, was sentenced to death for the 2009 Fort Hood mass shooting that killed 13 and injured nearly three dozen others. This will be the first execution the U.S. military will carry out in more than nine decades. Hurricane Isaias has strengthened into a Category 2 storm packing 100-mile-an-hour winds. It's headed for the Gulf states with landfall expected sometime Friday into Saturday. Governors have declared states of emergency and some have even ordered evacuations. ABC's Stephanie Ramos is in Pensacola, Florida.
4: The people that live here know hurricanes and they're taking this one seriously. Shelves are empty and gas stations are running dry. Outside Biloxi, Mississippi, Chad Lewis filling sandbags for people who can't do it themselves.
5: This is our community. This is what we do. This is what the coast is. After Katrina, we all got together and this is what you get when storms come.
4: Here in Pensacola, the wind has certainly kicked up. As Isaias closes in, landfall is expected near Pensacola Friday night, but the impacts will extend across much of the coast as families are bracing here and all the way west to Louisiana.
2: Meanwhile, the NOAA has found this September was the warmest on record for the contiguous U.S. The average temperature in the lower 48 states was 69.4 degrees, breaking the record since the agency started tracking these stats in 1895. 4 months this year, March, July, August, and September now rank as the warmest on record. 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
1: It's 8:03, Thursday, October 8th, 71 degrees, down into the 40s tonight. Tomorrow, highs in the mid-70s with sun. Good evening, I'm Nick Iannelli. To the latest on the debate over data centers in our region, plans have been in the works to convert two aging office buildings and a parking garage near Tyson's into a data center campus. That project, known as Vienna Cloud, would require Fairfax County leaders to grant several exemptions to the county's data center rules. But now that proposal appears to be on hold after the developer asked to postpone upcoming public hearings. WTOP's Scott Gelman.
6: This is a parking garage and buildings along Quantum Drive, and Server Farm is the developer that pitched this project. And they said that this is a project that aims to turn the site, which is actually a very old data center, into what they're calling a completely modernized, architecturally refined, state-of-the-art office and data center combination. The interesting piece of this, the exception that the developer was seeking, Fairfax County requires all data center buildings to be at least a mile from the entrance to any metro station, but this proposed project just barely falls short of that. It is 0.9 miles from the Tyson's Corner metro entrance. That one of the rules that while this project was still a possibility and on the table, they were seeking an exemption for.
1: What were people in the community saying about this project?
6: This one in particular in Tyson's drew a lot of pushback, not only from environmental concerns and groups, but also from community members who were particularly worried about just the landscape and lifestyle, the overall impact this could have. Here for one is Renee Grebe with the group Nature Forward.
7: Having a hyperscale data center in this area of Tyson's, it really transforms Tyson's. It's just in the wrong direction. It's the opposite of the vision. This area is under a mile from the metro, and the plan for this area, the vision for this area, calls for walkable, sustainable, urban center type development. And this is just just the opposite of that.
6: The top line concern that this proposed data center would be too close to residential areas and also too close to sports fields and playgrounds for children where they would be nearby as well.
1: Why is this project on hold?
6: We learned about this through a community newsletter from Fairfax County Supervisor Dahlia Palchik. She wrote that this is A, indeed, too close to homes in this newsletter. She said that she had worries about the environmental aspects of this proposal. And as a result of her concerns and many others that the community has been expressing, she wrote in this newsletter that the applicant, Sherwood Farm, has requested its public hearings before the Planning Commission and Board of Supervisors be indefinitely deferred. At least one of those was scheduled for as soon as the middle of next month. Now, she says the application could be back on the table in the coming weeks or months in the future, but as of right now, there are no public hearings scheduled, and for all intents and purposes, this is something that, at least right now, is on hold and may not be moving forward anytime soon.
1: That's WTOP's Scott Gelman. It's not a widely known budget tool, but it is proving to be a powerful one. The Trump administration is using it to influence how the Smithsonian presents American history to the public. As WTOP's Ian Crawford tells us, the leverage isn't found in the main funding bill. It is in the fine print.
8: These footnotes are put into budget apportionments handed out by the White House, usually to keep agencies from overspending. But the Smithsonian's $190 million in funding and two recent apportionments are tied to orders already handed down by President Trump. Kelsey Ables writes about this in The Atlantic.
9: In a footnote, they've said that you must follow Trump's executive order from March of 2025, an executive order that accused the Smithsonian of spreading divisive narratives and improper ideology. They're saying that you must comply with our executive order in order to use this money.
8: And while the term divisive narrative is a vague one, the footnotes have the force of law. Failure to follow the executive order means losing the money, and $190 million is a sizable amount for the Smithsonian. But the footnote gives the administration an essentially free hand to determine what the Smithsonian can display, giving museum curators pause to consider how they tell the nation's story. Ian Crawford, WTOP News.
1: This was day four of the murder trial of Naresh Bhatt in Prince William County. The man in Manassas Park accused of killing and dismembering his wife, Mamta Kafle Bhatt. Her body was never found. Today, jurors heard from Manassas Park Police Detective Claudia Ventura, one of the first investigators assigned to the case. Prosecutors questioned her about the early days of the investigation and her interactions with Bhatt after his wife disappeared.
10: I remember going back to the police station and letting my supervisor and the detectives know that something is wrong. No mom would leave their child. And me being a mom myself, it definitely stuck with me. And I remember thinking, I need to do something.
1: That audio from News 4. Mamta's mother also took the stand, becoming emotional as she told the jury she spoke with her daughter every day, sometimes twice a day, until those conversations abruptly stopped in July of 2024. A University of Maryland student is back with his family tonight after disappearing 6 days ago. Police say 22-year-old Dylan Asher spent those 6 days in the woods not far from the College Park campus. His family reported him missing last week, Friday morning. Security cameras captured him in a parking garage that morning, but there were no confirmed sightings after that until last night. University Police Chief David Mitchell explains what happened.
11: Dylan came out of the woods and he knocked on the driver's side window of Howard County Search and Rescue and said, "Are you looking for me?" "Yes, we are looking for you, Dylan." Dehydrated, being in the woods and so forth. So he was immediately attended to, and we called an ambulance, and they were there within minutes.
1: Investigators and K-9 teams had searched hundreds of acres, surveillance video, and buildings across campus. Asher was taken to a hospital. Police plan to talk with him once he's medically ready, hoping to learn why he disappeared. The man's family released a statement on social media tonight. They say, quote, "We saw firsthand how far this university will go for one of its students. Dylan especially wants to thank the students who put up flyers all over campus and the community. We will never forget."
12: Get a heating tune-up for only $69.
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1: Traffic and weather, Dante Vermes in the traffic center.
14: Still dealing with the heavy slowdown as you make your way in Manassas due to the crash involving a truck. Fuel spill involved. It's been there for several hours now, but the delay is going back now towards Compton Road. They were pushing all the way back towards 66 earlier in the evening. Fresh crash on 66 just near Route 29. You're getting by under police direction and heavy slowdowns as you make your way across the Legion Bridge. The delays have not been lightening up. You are still slow and heavy past the Dulles Toll Road, making your way past 193 and across the Legion Bridge into Maryland. Experience nothing less than exceptional every day at Genesis of Rockville, in person on Rockville Pike or online at genesisofrockville.com. I'm Dante Verma, your next traffic report in about 10 minutes.
1: 7 News Chief Meteorologist Veronica Johnson.
15: Mainly clear this evening with those northwesterly winds easing overnight. Winds at 5 miles per hour. That will allow our temperatures to drop to 45 to 50 degrees. Partly cloudy and dry for Friday with temperatures between 74 and 78 degrees. I'm 7 News Chief Meteorologist Veronica Johnson in the Storm Alert Weather Center.
1: 60 degrees in Manassas, 71 in Metro Center, 71 degrees outside of our studios. 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
16: One of the DMV's largest defense companies is getting a new leader. General Dynamics has named a new CEO. Current President Danny Deep will take over the Reston Company at the start of January. General Dynamics stock rose 1% Thursday. A new restaurant is coming to an historic building near Union Station, 2 Massachusetts Avenue Northwest. That's the building that used to house Truist Bank. It's becoming a Crave dessert bar. The restaurant, based in North Carolina, lists on its Instagram account, "Sip slow, indulge fast, stay late." A mixed finish for stocks on Thursday. The Dow Jones Industrial Average up 51 points. The S&P 500 slipped 36. The NASDAQ lost 345 points. That was just over a 1% drop for the NASDAQ. John Wardock, WTOP News.
17: ABC News, I'm Michelle Franzen. In San Diego, a long-awaited return of the USS Abraham Lincoln, the carrier and sailors aboard, pulling into port today, waiting to reunite with loved ones after a record 10-month deployment extended twice due to the war in Iran. ABC's Trevor Ault on board the carrier.
18: As they come in, there are boats all in the water honking their horns in salute. We saw helicopters flying over, tipping their wings, a wing salute. And, of course, we saw a few other aircraft carriers also that were lining up saluting, because everyone can recognize the difficulties and the sacrifices that were made by all of the sailors here.
17: ABC News confirmed 8 crew members attempted suicide during the deployment. Russian leaders downplaying the death of an infectious disease lab worker as international concerns grow while more than 200 others are in quarantine. Health experts say it's a suspected case of pneumonic plague. This is ABC News.
1: Metro's preparing an 11% fare hike. With household budgets already stretched thin, riders tell WTOP's Kyle Cooper they're not happy about possibly having to pay more.
19: Train and Metro bus riders here at Metro Center are generally not happy about the proposed increase. Charles Griffin lives in D.C.
20: It would affect me a lot because I'm a part-time worker, so it's really taking money out of my check. I have to come on the Metro every day, like Monday through Friday. So if you really do that, that's like $50 a week more than that.
19: Nancy Brun lives in Rockville.
21: Everything is costing more. I hate it, but I'll accept it.
19: A few riders said if the fare hikes meant better service, like more frequent buses and trains, they'd be okay with it. The fare changes would not go into effect until sometime next summer. At Metro Center, Kyle Cooper, WTOP News.
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1: Good evening, I'm Nick Iannelli. Thanks for being with us. Arlington County is now suing to stop construction of the Trump administration's proposed 250-foot triumphal arch near Arlington National Cemetery. That lawsuit was filed in federal court in Virginia, arguing the administration failed to carry out a full environmental review. The county is asking a judge to halt any demolition or construction now. Washington Post reporter Liam Bowman is following the story. Liam joins us live now. Good to have you with us. Thanks for coming on.
23: Hey, thanks for having me.
1: So let's talk about Arlington County and its claims here, Liam. So the county says the environmental review was rushed. What specifically do county leaders point to in saying that something was left out or overlooked?
23: They're mainly pointing to administration's decision to leave out the county's concerns and move forward with a final review with the advisory board.
1: So the Trump administration argues it can move forward without additional approvals. What is the legal question here at the center of what the county is arguing?
23: So this really all kind of revolves around this federal law called the National Environmental Policy Act, which is a law that really mandates that any federal agency, when they're considering a major project like this, take a hard look at, the environmental, the social and economic impacts of what the project might be, what harms might come, and, it requires them to consider reasonable alternatives. And what the county is alleging is that the Trump administration did not sufficiently comply with those requirements.
1: All right, Liam, appreciate it. That's Washington Post reporter Liam Bowman. Some Republicans facing tough midterm races are putting distance between themselves and President Trump on key issues as they fight to keep their seats in the party's congressional majority. ABC News correspondent Rachel Scott.
2: It's clear Republicans are searching for some sort of winning message. And by the way things are going, it seems like that winning message might be creating daylight between themselves and the leader of the Republican Party, President Donald Trump. This played out in races across the country in such a fascinating way. We know that there are some vulnerable incumbent Republicans that have always kind of been critical of President Trump. Take, for instance, Senator Susan Collins in Maine. She's running for another term, and this is a very, very tight race. And yes, she does often break from President Trump. She's been very critical of him. She even voted to convict him in the second impeachment trial. But this was on a whole nother level. On the debate stage, she was boasting about voting against her party more than any other senator. She called herself the most outspoken senator when it comes to speaking out against President Trump's tariffs on Canada.
3: Canada is not China. It is our neighbor, our friend, our closest ally, and our biggest trading partner.
2: She even flaunted this idea that she supported the more liberal justices on the Supreme Court bench.
3: In fact, I am the only Republican senator to have voted for Justice Sotomayor, Kagan, and Jackson.
2: Again and again, it was almost like she wanted to remind voters that she's not going to be a rubber stamp for President Trump and that she's not going to fall in line at all, despite of what her record already shows. The more I started watching candidates across the country, the more I started seeing this play out in so many different races. Over in Michigan, John James, he's a Republican, he's running for governor. During the primary, John James needed President Trump's endorsement to help him win the Republican primary, and he got it. But now, a very clear break. On the debate stage, he called for the Iran war to end, not only quickly, but he said it needs to end like yesterday. Now, John James is an elected member of the House of Representatives. And what's interesting there is that he's actually voted multiple times against resolutions that really sought to bring this war to an end and rein in President Trump's military power when it comes to the war in Iran. That's not what we heard on the debate stage.
4: Well, I've stood up to the president many times. I've said that I can agree with the president without worshiping him. I can disagree without attacking him.
2: And then in another critical battleground, the state of Georgia, Republican Rick Jackson, who once prided himself on being Trump's favorite governor and being the southern version of Trump in his own words, he didn't mention Donald Trump by name not one time during this hour-long debate.
5: I don't know anybody anything. Nobody's ever told me what to do. My number one priority is Georgians. It's you. And I will stand up to anybody.
2: We are seeing one by one these Republican candidates slowly start to put their hands up and back away and create this daylight between themselves and Trump and his agenda.
1: That's ABC News correspondent Rachel Scott. Traffic and weather on WTOP. We go to the traffic center now in Dante Vermey.
14: In Virginia, near Oakton, I-66 going eastbound near 123. A fresh crash has drivers going by on the left through the local lane. Still dealing with Virginia 28 southbound. At Browns Lane in Manassas, the crash involving the fuel spill off a truck, and delays have been there for the majority of the rush hour into the evening, and delays making your way across the bridges, especially along the inner loop as you make your way towards the Legion Bridge. They're starting to lessen a little bit, but we've been getting calls about just a massive slowdown from beyond points past the Dulles Toll Road. Now, on the Maryland side in Silver Spring, Georgia Avenue northbound, be prepared for some police activity as the left side of the roadway is blocked near Ellsworth Drive for an accident that has an investigation pending. For WTOP Traffic, I'm Dante Verme. Your next traffic report in about 10 minutes.
1: Let's get to the forecast and 7 News. Chief Meteorologist Veronica Johnson.
15: Our stunning weather continues. This evening, we're mainly clear as the winds ease. Temperatures this evening between 59 and 64 degrees. By morning, we'll drop down to about 45 to 50 degrees. And Friday afternoon, somewhere between 74 and 78 degrees with partly cloudy skies. I'm 7 News Chief Meteorologist Veronica Johnson in the Storm Alert Weather Center.
1: It's 64 degrees in Woodbridge, 62 in Upper Marlboro, 70 outside of our studios. We're brought to you by Gutter Helmet. Falling leaves are no match for Gutter Helmet. Save 20% off for a limited time. A new Army investigation is revealing a series of failures that led up to last year's deadly mid-air crash near Reagan National Airport. The Army says it failed to address some known problems with altitude instruments on older Black Hawk helicopters, including the one involved in the crash. On the night of that collision, the crew's equipment showed 200 feet when the helicopter was actually flying at 278 feet. Investigators also found the Army failed to track near misses or prepare pilots for the dangers of the crowded airspace around D.C. The Black Hawk collided with an American Airlines passenger jet, killing all 67 people on board both aircraft. Dan Lamothe, who covers national security and the Pentagon for The Washington Post, joined WTOP to talk more about this new report.
6: I think a notable difference here is that while some of the earlier reports on this focused very much on what happened that night and led to the tragedy, this report takes a larger look at the backdrop on how we got there. So questions of things like whether or not the Army has been handling altimeters well, which tell you how high the helicopter is. That sort of thing played a direct role that night. The Army's basically looking back and saying, how could we have prevented this? What do we need to change for the future? What do we need to do to improve safety overall?
1: As far as safety changes, the Army still has some work to do.
6: They have cited these as things that need to be addressed, but a lot of the actual moves have not yet been made. That would include things like addressing altitudes in a congested airspace like Washington. That would also include issues like ADS-B, which basically allows aircraft to see where each other are in the sky. There's been a long-running issue ever since this collision of whether or not the plane and the helicopter were able to see each other effectively. When you add that to other things like the pilots likely using night vision goggles that evening in a congested airspace with a lot of lights where it was probably hard to see which plane was which and how close that plane was, you can kind of understand a bit better how we got to where we are. There was a congressional bill that was put forth last year called the Rotor Act that would have addressed some of this. And for months, it looked like it might get traction. The Pentagon late in the year raised concerns about how that might affect national security. I think their idea was that we're basically identifying where our aircraft are a little too publicly, and we're left basically in the same spot almost a year later now.
1: Any new reaction from family members of the victims?
6: There's a group that I think speaks for a number of the families, if not all of them, that raised concerns even about this report, because there are quite a few things within the report that are redacted, basically blacked out in their entirety. So we're still kind of like left in the dark wondering what the witness statements say, left wondering what else might have been done. And we're still kind of in this blame game to a point where the NTSB, the FAA, the Army all have to some degree contradicting versions of how we got to where we are and what needs to be changed.
1: That's Dan Lamothe, who covers national security and the Pentagon for The Washington Post.
7: This was the home I grew up in, which was built in 1971. It was hard to decide what to do first, the kitchen or the bathrooms, but I decided on the bathrooms because I needed to start my day on a better note than having a shower curtain stuck to me when I'm showering early in the morning.
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1: Made both of his three-point tries. He's got 8 points. And first overall pick, A.J. DeBonsa, 3 points and a pair of steals in his first NBA exhibition. Thursday night football underway in Dallas, and the Cowboys just took the game's opening drive into the end zone for a Javonte Williams goal line dive. It caps a 9-play, 70-yard jaunt for a 7-0 lead over the winless Bucks. The Commanders made the surprise announcement. They've released running back Catron Allen after just 4 games. The 6th-round pick out of Penn State, nicknamed Fat Man, had 12 carries for just 41 yards, just 3.4 yards per carry behind an offensive line that is ranked dead last in run block win rates, according to ESPN's analytic metric. Sam Cosmi would be a big boost to that run game. He joined Sonny Styles and Ben Sinnott as those upgraded from limited to full participation at today's practice. 7 players sidelined. Nick Allegretti, the new addition from yesterday, he had hip and Achilles injuries keeping him out of practice today. Rob Woodfork, WTOP Sports.
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7: 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Dante Vermes in the traffic center.
8: The top traffic incident we're following is the crash involving the fuel spill off a truck in Manassas on Virginia Route 28 near Browns Lane. Delays have been pushing back about 4 miles. You're still getting by under police direction. It's been a long, slow cleanup to get the fuel spill off the roadway. For WTOP Traffic, I'm Dante Verma. Your next traffic report in about 10 minutes.
7: Temperatures down into the 40s tonight. Tomorrow doesn't get much better. Sunny, highs in the mid-70s.
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7: Good evening. I'm Nick Iannelli. Juan Herrera is our producer. Hurricane Isaias has gained strength, packing winds of 100 miles an hour. It's heading for the Gulf Coast with landfall expected sometime late tomorrow into Saturday. Governors have declared states of emergency around that region. Some have ordered evacuations.
11: The people that live here know hurricanes, and they're taking this one seriously. Shelves are empty, and gas stations are running dry. Outside Biloxi, Mississippi, Chad Lewis filling sandbags for people who can't do it themselves.
12: This is our community. This is what we do. This is what the coast is. After Katrina, we all got together, and this is what you get when storms come.
11: Here in Pensacola, the wind has certainly kicked up. As Isaias closes in, landfall is expected near Pensacola Friday night, but the impacts will extend across much of the coast as families are bracing here and all the way west to Louisiana.
7: That's ABC News correspondent Stephanie Ramos. To Prince William County, where testimony continued today in the murder trial of Naresh Bhatt.

0: Watch. The man from Manassas Park is accused of killing and dismembering his wife, Mamta Kafle-Bott, who vanished 2 years ago. Her body was never found. Mamta's mother, who traveled from Nepal, took the stand for the prosecution. Through tears, she said she spoke with her daughter every day, sometimes twice a day. She was asked whether she spoke with her son-in-law after Mamta vanished and whether she asked him where her daughter was. Mamta's mother answered through an interpreter.
1: She'll
2: probably be back. She's at work. That's what I got in reply.
3: To your knowledge, had Mamta done that before, gone to work and not responded?
2: No.
0: That audio is from our partners at 7 News. Naresh Bhatt has pleaded not guilty. His trial could last 7 weeks. President Trump now says he will not order a new round of U.S. military strikes on Iran before the November 3rd midterms.
4: The president had hinted he was confident an endgame to the war could come in the days before or after the election, while also suggesting he remained open to resuming full-scale military operations against Iran. Last month, before the U.N. General Assembly, the president talked about options, including working out a deal with Iran.
5: Or do I annihilate the Islamic Republic and do it quickly, never giving them a chance to kill and destroy people and countries again? Do I drive them into hell with no chance of survival and no hope?
4: President Trump added in his social media post, his team has been having productive talks with Iran. Meantime, the military has dispatched more resources to the Middle East. Ed Donahue, Washington.
0: Russia is continuing a wave of missile and drone attacks across Ukraine.
6: In the past 48 hours alone, more than 60 innocent Ukrainians have been killed in these mounting Kremlin attacks in Kyiv, in the capital, but also elsewhere in the country. And I think we're seeing that Russia, unable to advance on the front lines, is now ramping up these airstrikes day and night, as I say, on the capital Kyiv, but across the country. President Zelensky visiting the site of one particularly brutal strike on an apartment block east of Kyiv, vowing revenge and again reiterating his plea with the U.S. for more defensive missiles.
0: That's ABC News correspondent Ian Pannell. Election 2026. It is now a highly competitive race in Iowa, which could determine whether Democrats are able to take control of the Senate. WTOP's Mitchell Miller, Today on the Hill.
7: One of the major topics during the Iowa Senate debate last night was the war with Iran. Democrat Josh Turek is critical of Republican Congresswoman Ashley Hinson's support of the war, though she's altered her position to push for it to end.
8: This war in Iran has led to gas prices going up in Iowa more than almost any other state. We're looking at diesel prices being at an all-time high.
9: We do need to bring it to an immediate and successful end, and to me that means not allowing them to have a nuclear weapon.
7: On Capitol Hill, Mitchell Miller, WTOP News.
0: Higher costs are on voters' minds heading into the midterms. That's especially true in Iowa. As Mitch was just saying, voters there say the rising cost of fuel is hitting their wallets, and tariffs are adding to the price of just about everything. CBS News correspondent Ed O'Keefe is there in Iowa.
10: Everything that you own, everything that you have has been touched by a truck.
11: Tim Pohl runs a trucking company in Pella, Iowa, and high diesel prices are hitting him hard.
10: The fuel prices just across the board have been a major struggle.
11: Pohl has voted for Trump, but doesn't know who he'll support in Iowa's competitive U.S. Senate race between Republican Congresswoman Ashley Hinson and Democrat Josh Turek. Hinson initially vowed to be a close ally of the president, but now she says Trump needs to end the war with Iran.
12: But it does need to happen fast because the American economy is suffering because of it. I want to see that come to an end. Certainly Iowans are getting squeezed, and I know that there is more to do, and that's exactly why I'm running.
11: But Hinson can't convince farmer Marcus Tomlanovic, fed up with how more tariffs make it harder to export his soybeans and how the war spiked diesel prices. This three-time Trump voter is making a change.
13: I think this is a year to support, to switch it up and support Josh Turek.
11: Turek is a two-time Paralympic gold medal wheelchair basketball player. The only way he can win this year is by sowing the interest of longtime Republicans like Tomlanovic. That's why he showed up this week to harvest his support.
1: particularly when we're out here in rural communities and we talk to farmers, they say the word betrayal.
11: As a senator, Turk says he'd fight high costs by pushing for an immediate end to the war and most Trump tariffs.
0: That's CBS News correspondent Ed O'Keefe in Iowa. There are still questions about a mysterious death at a lab in Siberia and whether Russia is being forthcoming about what happened. The 28-year-old lab worker died last week from what Russian authorities describe as pneumonia of an unknown cause, but earlier reports suggested she may have died from the plague. The uncertainty is fueling concern, especially because of Russia's long history of withholding information during disasters. CBS News correspondent Lee Kenyre.
14: Video from the town where the lab worker died shows someone in a hazmat suit. And resident Alexandra Iskalova said it's now compulsory to wear masks at the medical center. Russia's health watchdog says these are precautionary measures. Maintaining 28-year-old Daria Shipilova died of a pneumonia of unknown origin, and there's no threat of plague. But many are demanding more information. How on earth are we supposed to protect ourselves, Tatiana says. We don't know how the infection spreads or how it's detected. The World Health Organization also wants more from Russian authorities about how Shipilova died. It may seem odd that the world is reacting to the case of one unknown illness, but the institute where Shipilova worked develops measures to counter bioweapons, and in history is suspected of developing them.
15: During the 80s and before, Russia had a very robust illegal biological weapons program.
14: Author Annie Jacobson wrote a fictional book released just a few months ago about a lab accident in Siberia that released a deadly pneumonic plague.
15: So I talked to a lot of subject matter experts. I wrote that scenario based on what many of these subject matter experts are most worried about, which would be the accidental release of a genetically modified pathogen. And the number one worry is Russia.
14: President Trump was asked about this concern.
16: Is the plague in Russia a bioweapon?
17: Well, we don't think so. We're going to find out soon enough, but we don't think so.
18: In Russia, information is tightly controlled, so we may never find out exactly what happened at that lab. We do know at least three surrounding countries have put quarantine controls at their borders.
0: That's CBS News correspondent Lee Kenyre.
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0: Traffic and weather, Dante Vermes in the traffic center.
24: Up in College Park on the outer loop of the Beltway, the crash near US 1 is taking up the left side of the roadway. Looks like an 18-wheeler is involved. Road flares are out and responses on scene. It is slow and heavy getting by. Now on the inner loop, there is a slowdown near the construction zone as you make your way to merge onto I-95 going northbound. As delays are there too, it is slow and heavy on the Baltimore-Washington Parkway, also making your way out side of the Beltway. For WTOP traffic, I'm Dante Verma. Your next traffic report in about 10 minutes.
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2: Mainly clear this evening with those northwesterly winds easing overnight. Winds at 5 miles per hour. That will allow our temperatures to drop to 45 to 50 degrees. Partly cloudy and dry for Friday with temperatures between 74 and 78 degrees. I'm 7 News Chief Meteorologist Veronica Johnson in the Storm Alert Weather Center.
0: Temperatures around 60. It's 61 degrees in Lanham, 64 in Arlington. It is still up at 70 outside WTOP studios. Money news with John Warduck.
3: With the holiday shopping season around the corner, Tesla has opened up a pop-up shop at Westfield Montgomery Mall. Moco Shove reports you'll be able to take a closer look at the automaker's electric vehicles and ask for a test drive. Tesla used to have a dedicated store at the mall until last year. Prince George's County has approved plans for the long-awaited Westphalia Town Center. But the Washington Business Journal points out the approved plan has been scaled back some. Sprouts Farmers Market is still expected to be the anchor grocery store, the first in Prince George's County. Stocks would settle for a mixed finish on Thursday. The Dow Jones Industrial Average put one in the win column. It was up 51 points, but the S&P 500 slipped 36, and the NASDAQ gave back more than a percent. It was down 345 points. John Werdock, WTOP News.
0: Data centers promise jobs, tax revenue, and the computing power behind many of the things we do every day. But they can also put added pressure on electricity and water supplies. A new UMBC survey finds Marylanders are firmly opposed to bringing more data centers to the state. WTOP's Kate Ryan.
4: There are some issues that just really catch fire.
5: Malia Cromer with the UMBC Institute of Politics says data center development is one of those issues. More than 75% of likely voters polled oppose developing data centers. And she says it's not a NIMBY or not in my backyard issue.
4: There is effectively no difference between asking Marylanders if they supported or oppose that data center be constructed close to home or in the state just in general.
5: The numbers were just about the same either way.
4: Even among the things where you would expect it to be higher, the Maryland state economy, 49% say data centers will have a mostly negative effect. Tax revenue for state and local communities, 48% say negative.
5: The poll of 776 likely voters has a margin of error of plus or minus 3.5 percentage points. Kate Ryan, WTOP News.
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0: Good evening, I'm Nick Iannelli. Thanks for being with us at the movies this weekend. A new one, The Social Reckoning, the sequel to the 2010 The Social Network, about the founding of Facebook. The new one looks at the Facebook whistleblower who gave internal documents to a Wall Street Journal reporter that would inform the Facebook files.
28: You can't use my name, and this is all off the record.
29: What would you like to talk about?
28: I ran classifiers on political groups where 30% of content hits multiple risk factors.
29: Hang on, I don't understand what you're saying.
28: Aren't you a tech reporter?
29: Ish.
28: Ish? I just want to be clear.
29: You love your work?
28: Yes. Connecting people, it's a virtuous mission. Because some people are awkward. They get to be their best self when they're alone at their keyboard.
29: So what's the problem?
28: Something changed.
0: Christian Toto, host of the Hollywood and Toto podcast, joins us live. Christian, good to have you with us. Thanks for coming on.
30: Oh, my pleasure.
0: What did you think of this sequel to the original Facebook movie? Did you learn anything new from it?
1: Social media is bad and scary, but we knew that already. And that's one of the problems with the new film, where we're all keenly aware of the downside of social media. Yes, we can share images with friends and connect with our old high school buddies, but there's something deeper and darker afoot here. Of course, the Wall Street Journal expose dug into that. The film does as well, but it's a little bit too simplistic and it's a little bit too streamlined. Facebook bad, investigators good. I know those are the elements here, but you really do need something a little bit more. This is from Aaron Sorkin. He's a director, a screenwriter who really is good at dialogue, pithy, punchy, full of life. And that's certainly one of the benefits here, because some of the dialogue does crackle on the screen. You had a very good cast, including Jeremy Strong playing a simplistic robotic Mark Zuckerberg, and Jeremy Allen White and Mikey Madison as well. So, you know, it just doesn't have the complex, the nuance, the depth of the first film. Of course, the stakes are much higher. And it really is about radicalization, how Facebook may be steering people towards outrage and things that really aren't healthy for all of us. And I think we should all be worried about that, honestly. But I just think that a topic that intense and that serious needs a better movie. So this is glib. It's fine. But it's not a Social Network sequel in the sort of the equitable sense.
0: Just talking about the discussion surrounding social media, Mark Zuckerberg, and the pop culture that we're currently living through, it seems like this topic might be even a little bit dated, because when you hear Mark Zuckerberg talk in public about his company, the new products they're putting out, he doesn't talk about Facebook anymore, really.
1: Yeah, that's a great point. And, you know, I think part of the problem here is that, you know, years have passed, we moved on. There are other social platforms that are troubling as well. And there's a bit of a triumphant arc in the third act. You think, well, wait a minute. You know, we know real life, and it's, you know, we still know that people and teens are suffering with their self-image through Instagram. The problems are far from solved. And I think the arc of the story suffers as a result.
0: You also saw another new one called Angel and the Bad Man, a remake of the 1947 Western that starred John Wayne. What do you think about that one, Christian?
1: Talk about difficult shoes to fill. Yeah. Zachary Levi is trying his best. He's no John Wayne. This is a fine Western. It's a low-budget affair. I found the story compelling a bit. It's about a scoundrel who finds who meets some people who he maybe changes him for the better. They're kind. They're decent. They see the good in him, which is obviously very buried. And now there's a bad person played by Neil McDonough, who's one of our best screen villains, by the way, who's going to threaten this family. And, of course, our anti-hero may step in. Also, we've got Tommy Lee Jones. I don't know if I've seen him in a while. He's just great on screen. He's always good. It's not a classic Tommy Lee Jones role, but certainly having it back is good enough. So I think if your expectations are lower, you'll enjoy Angel and the Bad Man. And if you kind of push memories of John Wayne far, far away, that'll help as well.
0: All right, Christian, thanks as always. We appreciate it.
1: Thank you.
0: That's film critic Christian Toto, host of the Hollywood in Toto podcast. It's 8:48, traffic and weather. Dante Vermes in the traffic center.
24: The accident on the outer loop of the Beltway near US 1 in College Park that was on the left side of the roadway has been moved to the right shoulder. All the travel lanes are open, but you're going to have some delays remaining as you try to make your way around the incident towards I-95. The Baltimore-Washington Parkway near Powder Mill, it is slow and heavy as you make your way northbound. And we are still dealing with the ongoing cleanup in Virginia on Virginia 28 near Browns Lane. The fuel spill, ongoing cleanup delays pushing back about 3.5 miles towards Compton Road. Elsewhere, 66 is running at pace with a small accident on eastbound near 123 going towards the Beltway. The Beltway itself, traffic is lightening around the bridges. Delay should be lessening by the minute as you try to make your way across from Virginia into Maryland. For WTOP Traffic, I'm Dante Verma. Your next traffic report in less than 10 minutes.
0: Over to 7 News Chief Meteorologist Veronica Johnson. It looks like tomorrow can't get much better with the weather, Veronica.
7: Yes, indeed. A fantastic Friday. Now, Saturday is still going to be dry, but it's not going to be nearly as pretty as tomorrow. So we've had a lot of days with sunshine. Tomorrow, we're going to see a few clouds move in, partly cloudy skies. In the morning, your temperature is 45 to 50, bit of a chill. And then for the afternoon, somewhere between 74 and 78 degrees. That's only a few degrees cooler than today. By Saturday, high temperature will be around 70 to 76 degrees. We'll continue to cool it down. Mostly cloudy skies and dry throughout the entire day and even for the evening if you've got plans to go out. Sunday, it's areas of rain and even a little bit of wind. It'll be out of the east-northeast as the tropical rains from Isaias, set to make landfall sometime late tomorrow, early Saturday, starts to move our way. So we're not going to get a tremendous amount of wind, but we will get some rain, and we could be looking at about an inch of rainfall parts of the area by the time it ends early Monday morning. But on Sunday, high temperatures only in the lower 60s. We're currently 65 in Springfield, 66 in D.C., 57 degrees Fort Washington.
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14: ABC News, I'm Stephanie Officer. Defense Secretary Pete Hegseth says the execution of Fort Hood shooter Nadal Hassan would take place via firing squad at Fort Hood and says it will be public. A Pentagon official confirms it'll be live streamed. Hassan was sentenced to death for the 2009 mass shooting at Fort Hood, Texas, which left 13 people dead and 32 wounded. ABC's Trevor Ault.
15: If this execution takes place in December, and Hegseth says it will, it would be the first public execution in the U.S. in some 90 years. And that defense official tells ABC News it will be live streamed.
14: Russia carrying out an intense attack on Ukraine. In the past 2 days, at least 63 Ukrainians have been killed. ABC's Ian Pannell.
16: A glide bomb exploding next to two PAC buses in eastern Ukraine. We think at least 30 people killed, 20 wounded, according to local officials, and rescuers there having to pour through what was left of the debris, trying to rescue those who'd been wounded and obviously carrying away the bodies of the dead.
14: This is ABC News.
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30: Two academies, one fierce rivalry, and a rematch you don't want to miss. 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
0: Sports on WTOP, powered by Maximus, moving people and technology forward. Rob Woodfork is here. We got the Wizards going. It's not the real season, though, yet,
2: no,
0: is it?
2: No, not yet. This is basketball light.
0: Mm-hmm.
2: But it is halftime in New York at historic Madison Square Garden. The Wizards trailing the Knicks 63-57. And DC's new veterans making quite the impression. Anthony Davis in his Wizards debut, leading all scorers in the game with 16 points and 7 rebounds. Fellow big DeAndre Ayton, already a game-high 10 rebounds, and Trae Young, 15 points and 4 assists. Rookie A.J. DeBonta, the first overall pick over the summer, 7 points, and there were questions about his defense coming into the NBA. 4 steals in the first half of his first taste of NBA competition. NFL Week 5 officially underway in Dallas. The winless Tampa Bay Buccaneers have actually tied things up with the Cowboys 7-7 in the second quarter. Undrafted rookie Jalen Daniels, not to be confused with our guy, completing all 8 of his passes for 49 yards, including the 5-yard swing pass to Bucky Irving out of the backfield for the tying touchdown. Dallas scored on the game's opening drive. Javonte Williams with the touchdown run. Speaking of running backs, the Commanders made the surprising move to release 6th-round rookie Catron Allen today, just 12 carries in 4 games into his NFL career. But the timing implies Washington will try to slide him back onto the practice squad. We'll see if that happens tomorrow. On the injury front, Nick Cross downgraded from on the injury report from full go yesterday to limited today. He was one of 8 players with that limited designation. 7 more players sidelined, including Nick Allegretti. The Chicago White Sox trying again to close out a playoff series victory at home for the first time in 120 years. No score against the Guardians as they head to the third inning. No NBA playoffs tonight, but Asia Wilson, first player in league history to win 3 straight MVP awards and 5 over her career. Rob Woodfork, WTOP Sports.
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0: Traffic and weather, Dante Vermes in the traffic center.
24: The top traffic incidents we're following, first in Virginia on Virginia 28 southbound in Manassas at Browns Lane. The crash involving a truck and a fuel spill having a 3-mile backup. The cleanup is still ongoing. And in Maryland, as you make your way on the Interloop near New Hampshire Boulevard, a construction zone that is prolonging a very long delay as you make your approach past New Hampshire towards the I-95 corridor. 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I'm Dante Verme, your next traffic report in about 10 minutes.
0: To the forecast and 7 News, Chief Meteorologist Veronica Johnson.
7: Mainly clear this evening with those northwesterly winds easing overnight. Winds at 5 miles per hour. That will allow our temperatures to drop to 45 to 50 degrees. Partly cloudy and dry for Friday with temperatures between 74 and 78 degrees. I'm 7 News, Chief Meteorologist Veronica Johnson in the Storm Alert Weather Center.
0: Temperatures hanging around the 60 degree mark, 61 in Sterling, 65 degrees in Oxon Hill, 69 outside of our studios.
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0: Good evening, I'm Nick Ionelli. Coming up, the White House is using federal funding as leverage in its fight over how the Smithsonian tells America's story. Emotional testimony in the Naresh Bhatt murder trial in Prince William County as the victim's mother tells the jury about the days surrounding her daughter's disappearance. A new Army investigation finds several failures contributed to that mid-air crash that killed 67 people last year near Reagan National. The NASDAQ was down 345 points today. It's 9 o'clock.
14: From ABC News, I'm Stephanie Officer. New charges against former Venezuelan President Nicolas Maduro and his wife Celia Flores unsealed in a New York federal court. Prosecutors now accuse the pair of conspiring to torture Venezuelan and American prisoners. Maduro and Flores have already entered not guilty pleas to drug trafficking charges in federal court. ABC's Aaron Katursky.
5: In graphic detail, prosecutors allege one American was subjected to torture that included electric shock to his arms, legs, and genitals, and asphyxiation after he was falsely accused of conspiring to assassinate Maduro. Another American was visiting family when prosecutors say Venezuelan officers attacked him from behind and later electrocuted his testicles. That man allegedly told he was only alive because he was a U.S. citizen and could be useful in a prisoner exchange. A third American allegedly suffered permanent injury to his eye. For 2 days, they beat him with their fist to the face, head, and stomach approximately every half hour.
14: More than 3 years after a six-year-old shot his teacher in Virginia, police have released the body camera footage. ABC's Will Reeve.
6: The chilling police video from inside a Virginia classroom and the words of a six-year-old boy who had just shot his teacher, saying he doesn't care if he goes to jail. He said this just minutes after he shot and wounded his first grade teacher, Abby Zwerner, with a gun he said he stole from his mother.
11: Where is the weapon?
12: It's on the floor.
18: It's over there.
6: As another teacher restrains the boy on her lap, he screams at officers.
18: I don't care if you call backup, I don't care if I go to jail.
6: The shooting occurred in Newport News, Virginia in 2023. The boy's mother pleaded guilty to child neglect.
14: HBO Max reviving the hit 2018 rom-com film Crazy Rich Asians as a TV series of the same name. Most of the familiar faces will be back too, including Constance Wu, Henry Golding, Ronnie Chang, and Oscar winner Michelle Yeoh. 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
0: 9:02, Thursday, October 8th, 69 degrees. Temperatures down into the 40s tonight. Tomorrow, a perfect sunny day with highs in the mid-70s. Good evening, I'm Nick Ionelli.
19: To the Trump impact at the Smithsonian, the Trump administration is using a little-known budget mechanism in its efforts to influence how the Smithsonian presents American history. The White House Budget Office has attached a footnote to nearly $190 million in federal funding, saying the money has to be used consistently with President Trump's executive order targeting what he calls divisive narratives at the Smithsonian. The footnote is legally enforceable under federal spending law. We talked more with Kelsey Ables, a reporter with The Atlantic.
20: These footnotes hinge congressional appropriations on certain actions. They're put in budget apportionments because the White House has some ability to disperse funds that are from congressional appropriations. And that's to help agencies not overspend money, is the idea. The White House has started using them for very abnormal purposes and to try to give more weight to things like executive orders. And so in the Smithsonian's case, they have taken money that is being carried over from the 2026 fiscal year into the 2027 fiscal year, which just started. And they have hinged that money in a footnote. They've said that you must follow Trump's executive order from March of 2025, an executive order that accused the Smithsonian of spreading divisive narratives and improper ideology. They're saying that you must comply with our executive order in order to use this money.
0: And that's pretty vague, too. The Trump administration doesn't lay out specifically what it means necessarily when it says divisive narratives. It's not like you can look it up in the dictionary and say, oh, we're violating this executive order right here.
20: Right. It's interesting because it gives them this carte blanche to decide what they think is offensive and what they think is improper. In the executive order, there were some things that they explicitly called out, but they were also similarly vague. Like they said, they could not have any expenditure on exhibits or programs that degrade shared American values. But they don't define what are shared American values and what does it mean to degrade them.
0: So how much leverage does a footnote like this that ties it to an executive order, ties funding to an executive order, how much leverage does this actually give the Trump administration over what the Smithsonian puts in its museums?
20: What it does is it just creates another fear tactic, creating the conditions to say we could not give you this money. And it's $190 million, which is vital for the institution. It doubles down on the threat that the executive order already had in it. It creates another way to underscore that threat. It creates conditions where you do start to maybe question yourself. You might start thinking, what would the administration think of this if they're saying we are hinging this money on you following these vague prohibitions we've made and these vague statements about American values and that sort of thing? The one thing that's important to note here is that there has been legal action over these footnotes in other cases. Whether they're able to do this is an open question. And actually, in September, there was a ruling in a lawsuit about footnotes in education department apportionments. And some of those footnotes also hinged money on executive orders. And a judge recently ruled that they could not do that. She basically invalidated those footnotes and said this is not permitted. That doesn't necessarily apply to the Smithsonian's case right now, but it does indicate that there are legal questions over whether they're allowed to do that.
0: So beyond the money here, with leadership vacancies, Secretary Lonnie Bunch of the Smithsonian is preparing to leave very soon. Is it fair to say that the Smithsonian is entering a different kind of period where the White House is probably going to have a greater influence over the Smithsonian?
20: Yeah, there was some reporting, I believe, in the New York Times about those vacancies on the regions, the governing board of the Smithsonian, and how the White House is trying to influence those. And that's actually explicitly called for in the executive order. It says the vice president should help the Smithsonian have regents that support the administration's goals. The Lonnie Bunch departure is definitely really big news. He's very beloved in the institution, and he's a longtime Smithsonian person, so very trusted. We'll just have to see who ends up taking that position. But the head of the Smithsonian has a ton of power. They could say no to exhibits. They can listen more to the White House than Bunch did. Bunch has really been credited with standing between the White House and the Smithsonian during this really difficult period for them. I'm sure that they are interested in influencing that, and how successful they'll be just remains to be seen.
0: That's Kelsey Ables, a reporter with The Atlantic. To Prince William County, where testimony continued today in the murder trial of Naresh Bhatt. That man from Manassas Park is accused of killing his wife, Mamta Kafle Bhatt, and disposing of her body. She disappeared in July of 2024 and has never been found. Today, jurors heard from one of Mamta's close friends, who testified that Mamta had accused her husband of physical abuse.
1: Did the defendant ever admit to you that he hit Mamta?
8: Yes, he said he was trying to protect himself. That's how she got hurt.
0: That audio is from News 4. Mamta's mother also took the stand, telling jurors she came to Virginia to search for her missing daughter and has not seen or heard from her since she vanished. Prosecutors are expected to continue presenting witnesses tomorrow. A new Army investigation is revealing a series of failures that led up to last year's deadly mid-air crash near Reagan National Airport. The Army says it failed to address some known problems with altitude instruments on older Black Hawk helicopters, including the one involved in the crash. On the night of that collision, the crew's equipment showed 200 feet when the helicopter was actually flying at 278 feet. Investigators also found the Army failed to track near misses or prepare pilots for the dangers of the crowded airspace around D.C. The Black Hawk collided with an American Airlines passenger jet, killing all 67 people on board both aircraft.
9: I think a notable difference here is that while some of the earlier reports on this focused very much on what happened that night and led to the tragedy, this report takes a larger look at the backdrop on how we got there. So questions of things like whether or not the Army has been handling altimeters well, which tell you how high the helicopter is. That sort of thing played a direct role that night. The Army's basically looking back and saying, how could we have prevented this? What do we need to change for the future? What do we need to do to improve safety overall?
0: That's Dan Lamoth, who covers national security and the Pentagon for the Washington Post.
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0: Traffic and weather over to Dante Vermeij in the traffic center.
24: Well, the good news is the crash cleanup has been completed on Virginia 28 southbound near Browns Lane. Traffic's moving back up at speed after the crash involving a truck with a fuel spill took up most of the afternoon into the evening to clean up, but you're back up to speed there. 66 is in good shape outside of a slight delay as you make your way eastbound with the crash near Virginia Route 123. Now, on the Maryland side of things, the name of the game has been road work, boggling things up in Forestville. If you're making your way onto the outer loop near Pennsylvania, you'll have two lanes taken away from the ongoing road work there. And up at the northern part, we've had an extensive delay. There is some road work going on near New Hampshire Avenue on the inner loop as you make your approach towards I-95 as well. But once you get onto I-95, you're in good shape between both beltways. And if you're making your way out west on 50, you are in good shape going towards the Bay Bridge. 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Regency Furniture, affordable, never looks so good. I'm Dante Verme, your next traffic report in about 10 minutes.
0: Over to the forecast and 7 News, Chief Meteorologist Veronica Johnson.
7: Tracking the next weather maker, that'll be Sunday, where it's looking like we'll have a good soaking of a rain throughout the day. It will come from the tropical rains of Isaias, hurricane set to make landfall sometime late Friday night, early Saturday, around the panhandle of Florida, maybe just east of Pensacola. So we're mainly clear here for this evening and tonight, and turning partly cloudy tomorrow. Temperatures will be maxing out at 74 to 78 degrees on Friday. I'm 7 News Chief Meteorologist Veronica Johnson in the Storm Alert Weather Center.
0: It is 68 degrees in the nation's capital. Money News with John Wardock.
13: If you fly out of BWI Thurgood Marshall, you will soon see something new. The airport later this month is going to open a new welcome center. Tara McDaniel with BWI and the Maryland Aviation Administration tells us there's going to be a ribbon cutting on October 27th.
15: We are so excited that we are getting ready to open the Visit Annapolis, Anne Arundel County Welcome Center. This will serve as a one-stop shop for visitors to BWI Marshall for Anne Arundel County activities and all points across Maryland.
13: You'll see this new Welcome Center in Terminal A. McDaniel making her comments while visiting WTOP for a special business breakfast held with the Greater Washington Board of Trade. On Wall Street Thursday, the Dow up 51 points, the S&P slipping 36, the NASDAQ gave back 345. That was just over a 1% slide for the NASDAQ. John Wardock, WTOP News.
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0: Good evening, I'm Nick Iannelli. Thanks so much for being with us tonight. With the midterms less than a month away, President Trump continues campaigning nearly every single day. Yesterday, he was in Texas at a rally in San Antonio, backing Republican Senate candidate Ken Paxton. It was President Trump's third trip to Texas in less than 1 month. His speech was repeatedly interrupted by protesters.
16: Millions and millions of Texas jobs. And
17: President Trump was back in Texas Wednesday night, trying to rally voters behind embattled Senate candidate Ken Paxton.
16: You know, we've made more progress.
17: But a series of protests disrupted the San Antonio event. Demonstrators emerging from the crowd one after the other to interrupt.
16: Now I'm telling you, they pay him for this.
17: Trump stepped away from the microphone briefly after one interruption and tried to have fun with it at times.
16: Let me ask you a question. Is there anything like a Trump rally? Is there anything like that?
17: But
16: these are paid protesters. They're paid by enemies of our nation.
17: In all, at least a dozen demonstrators interrupted the president, some led away by police.
16: If there are any more paid protesters, please raise your hand and get the hell out of here.
17: I'm Ben Thomas.
21: Today is a great day for our university. Today is a great day to be a Terp.
0: There is a happy ending to a nearly week-long search for a University of Maryland student who had been considered critically missing.
21: After 6 days of intense effort, we were able to return him to his family, safe and sound.
0: 22-year-old Dylan Asher disappeared from College Park October 2nd. Surveillance video showed him leaving his residence around 2 o'clock in the morning, then near the Terrapin Trail parking garage about 30 minutes later.
21: This has been a difficult week for our university. but I'm so proud of our community and how it came together to support one another.
0: University President Daryl Pines.
21: I received a phone call from Vice President for Student Affairs, Patty Perillo, who informed me with the following words, and I quote, "Daryl, we found him. Daryl, we found him." As you can imagine, I was overjoyed. Since the family notified our community last week that Dylan was missing and was last seen on our campus, our administration, along with the entire Terrapin community, went to work devising a plan to canvass our entire campus and the surrounding Greater College Park community.
0: Dozens of first responders, canine teams, and drones spent days searching wooded areas around the campus.
2: We have searched hundreds and hundreds of acres, all of our buildings on campus.
0: David Mitchell is the university's police chief.
2: We had reason to believe that Dylan could be in grave danger. He left items behind, including his cell phone. His identification is wallet.
0: Asher was ultimately found last night after emerging from the woods near campus.
2: He was dehydrated. He was disoriented. We know he was very hungry. And you can imagine after 6 days in the woods what this young man went through. We called for immediate medical attention and began treating Dylan immediately for dehydration and so forth, and checking all his vitals. When Dylan saw his mother and his family, it's hard to put into words how touched he was and how touched that family was.
0: Police have not said what led to his disappearance. They plan to speak with Asher once he's ready, hoping to learn what happened and why he went missing.
14: ABC News, I'm Stephanie Officer. The NYPD says one person was shot during an interaction with federal agents in New York City. NYPD says that person is conscious and receiving medical attention. Governor Kathy Hochul says she has been briefed and is demanding transparency from the feds. ABC's Aaron Katursky.
3: ICE agents shot someone in a vehicle up near 225th Street, and eyewitnesses said they heard several shots. They also said they saw a child in the car at the time. The person struck was taken to the hospital with non-life-threatening injuries. It appears the ICE agents were looking for someone with a prior conviction and a prior arrest. But all this comes as sources tell ABC News that ICE has increased its targeted number of arrests from 2,000 a day up to 3,000 a day.
14: According to the Pew Research Center, President Trump's approval rating has hit a second-term low and a near-record low, with 30% of Americans approving and 68% disapproving. This is ABC News.
0: A new UMBC poll finds nearly half of likely Maryland voters say the state is on the wrong track. Even so, Governor Wes Moore's approval rating stands at 49%. WTOP's Kate Ryan tells us what the poll says about voter attitudes and what that could mean heading into November.
4: How are things going in Maryland? Malia Cromer with the UMBC Political Institute asked likely voters.
5: 49% of Marylanders say the state is on the wrong track. 37% say it's heading in the right direction.
4: So how do they feel about the economy?
5: 81% of Marylanders say that economic conditions over the past year are poor or fair. 17% say excellent or good.
4: Now, Cromer says they're basing that on the price of goods and services, their personal finances, and housing costs. Yet, when asked to rate the job that Governor Wes Moore is doing, overall he gets a 49% approval rating.
5: He's a Democratic governor in a majority Democratic state. I think it would certainly be higher if economic attitudes were a little bit better.
4: The survey of 776 likely voters has a margin of error of plus or minus 3.5 percentage points. Kate Ryan, WTOP News.
0: A business in Montgomery County is literally rising from the ashes. Nearly 3 years after a fire caused $100,000 in damage, Jean's Costumes, the longtime Kensington costume shop, is back open just in time for Halloween. WTOP's Jimmy Alexander.
12: That was it. That was the end of Jean's Costumes. That's what I thought.
22: Ginger Ager owns Jean's Costumes and says a county inspector told her the damage wasn't that bad.
12: And I thought, oh, well, if it's not that bad, that means we're going to be up and running very quickly. Maybe in their mind, 2 years, 9 months is very quickly, but in my mind, that was forever.
22: Since the fire, she says her customers never stopped reaching out. asking,
12: when can I get back in the building? We'll come over and help you move your things back in the building and help you organize it. I have some wonderful customers, wonderful friends.
1: I check my mom's location, and you know, before it'd be out, she's in Silver Spring.
22: Her son Austin said now that Jeans has reopened,
1: it's always she's in Kensington, and that makes me happy to know that she's in her happy place at the costume shop.
22: From Kensington, Jimmy Alexander, WTOP News.
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24: On the Virginia side of things, you're in pretty good shape. The Beltway is running good, inner and outer loop, as you make your way between the bridges. 95, a little bit of a slowdown as you make your way across the Occoquan, going southbound, northbound, a touch of a construction zone near Woodbridge, as the construction zones are starting to set up for the evening in and around the area. The most troublesome part has been in Maryland near Pennsylvania Avenue on the outer loop. They're taking away the two right lanes as you make your way onto the outer loop. So it's going to get even tighter if you're trying to make your way on. They've taken the two right lanes for construction that's ongoing. Now, on the northern side of the Beltway, we're dealing with construction zones on the inner loop near New Hampshire and reports of a crash on the on-ramp as you make your way off of 495 to go on to I-95. Delays have been mounting all the way back towards 193 in University Boulevard. For WTOP traffic, I'm Dante Vermey. Your next traffic report in about 10 minutes.
0: Over to 7 News Chief Meteorologist Veronica Johnson. Veronica, we will at some point see some remnants from that hurricane that's coming.
7: That's right. It is looking like it'll be just after midnight. So you get through your Saturday just fine, and tomorrow's going to be pretty nice as well. We've got partly cloudy skies for your Friday. Temperatures offering a little bit of a chill in the morning when you step out the door, about 45 to 50 degrees. We'll see afternoon temperatures tomorrow at 74 to 78 degrees. We'll drop it into the lower 70s on Saturday again with the clouds first, and then rain for Sunday. Periods of rain and even a little wind Sunday. We could get over 1 inch of rain by the time it all moves out, and it's looking like that could last until late morning on Monday. Monday, it's early day rain and some sunshine for the afternoon. Highs will at least bump back into the lower 70s. We're 68 now in the district. Bowie at 68 degrees, 70 at Woodbridge.
0: Thanks, Veronica. 67 degrees outside of our studios. 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Trusted same-day service 7 days a week. With budgets already stretched thin, many Metro riders aren't exactly thrilled about the prospect of paying more. WTOP's Kyle Cooper went to Metro Center to get reaction to Metro's proposed fare hikes.
6: Metro wants to raise fares by about 11%. That's too much for a lot of riders.
8: I take the bus every day, 2 to 4 times a day. It would impact my budget.
18: I hate it. If I had to do it 10 times a week, that would definitely affect me.
19: I'm going to have to not spend my money as much. I have to save. I have to budget better now.
6: There are some people who see it a little differently.
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8: I'd be supportive if it helped buses come more frequently.
23: I'll accept that. If the Metro keeps running and it gets me where I need to go, it's worth it.
6: Any hike approved would not likely go into effect until sometime next summer. At Metro Center, Kyle Cooper, WTOP News.
0: New tonight, the Pentagon says the execution of the convicted Fort Hood shooter will be live streamed for the public. The former Army psychiatrist is set to be executed by firing squad on December 3rd for the 2009 attack at Fort Hood, Texas. 13 people were killed. Here's ABC News correspondent Trevor Ault.
25: Secretary Pete Hegseth making new headlines just a short time ago. While talking about Fort Hood shooter Nadal Hassan, Hegseth saying the killer will face execution by firing squad. And now says he will make sure that people can watch it, that it will be done publicly. And tonight a defense official confirms the execution will be live streamed. Prompted during an interview with a conservative news outlet, Hegseth said this.
28: Major Hassan, this news that came down regarding firing squad. Can you tell us about how that came about and what led to that decision process?
29: No brainer. Execution by firing squad. Army major betrays his country. Radical Islamist kills a bunch of Americans at Fort Hood. Of course, we're going to do it at Fort Hood. We're going to do it on a Thursday. We're going to do it at 1 o'clock, which is when he did it. And it's going to be soldiers with rifles executing the firing squad.
25: Hegseth saying the public will be able to watch.
29: We'll make sure that people are able to watch it, that it's public, because people need to understand that there's serious consequences for these types of things.
25: The shooter's attorney tonight saying Hegseth's pledge for a public execution is political theater, calling his comments irresponsible.
0: That's ABC News correspondent Trevor Ault.
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0: 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Rob Woodfork is here. We got the Wizards playing in some preseason action tonight. How are they looking, Rob?
13: Well, they are looking pretty good, actually. They are playing the defending NBA champion, New York Knicks, in their building. It's an 84-81 advantage as the third quarter at Madison Square Garden just wrapped up. And the Wizards' new franchise player filling up the stat sheet in his first real NBA action as number one overall pick, A.J. DeBonsa, 11 points,

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1: 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As Commander's Offensive Coordinator David Blau announced today.
2: He's full go, man. We're looking forward to having him back.
1: Yeah, that's the best news of all for a team with a long injury list that included 7 non-participants at today's practice, 8 more limited for the prep for Sunday's must-win game in Landover. And the second best news had to be Sam Cosmi's return to full participation for the first time since his concussion week 2 in Dallas. Nowhere to go but up for that run game, by the way. Ranked dead last in ESPN Analytics run block win rate. In a related note, rookie running back Catron Allen, a surprise release today after just 4 games. Likelihood is that he will remain with the team on the practice squad. Rob Woodwork, WTOP Sports.
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9: WTOP traffic and weather over to Dante Vermey in the traffic center.
10: The top traffic incidents we're following are roadwork related and causing delays, especially on the inner loop as you make your way towards New Hampshire Boulevard and going all or Avenue, I beg your pardon, and you're going all the way towards I-95. It has been slow and heavy as you try to make your way onto I-95 to go northbound. For WTOP traffic, I'm Dante Verme. Your next traffic report in about 10 minutes.
9: Temperatures down into the 40s tonight. Tomorrow doesn't get much better. Sunny, highs in the mid-70s.
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9: Good evening. I'm Nick Ionelli. Juan Herrera is our producer. Isaias is surging toward the Gulf Coast as the first hurricane of the Atlantic season. Heavy rain and flooding are possible into the weekend as far north as Tennessee and North Carolina. ABC News correspondent Sophie Flay.
13: Millions bracing for Hurricane Isaias, expected to make landfall along the northern Gulf Coast late Friday or early Saturday, with a storm surge of up to 7 feet and up to 10 inches of rain. Emergencies already declared in parts of Florida and Alabama. In Gulfport, Mississippi, people filling sandbags, preparing for flooding and winds that could top 100 miles per hour. Oil and gas companies pausing production and evacuating workers from some offshore facilities. The storm also disrupting air travel. Destin-Fort Walton Beach Airport says it will close all operations at 9 p.m. on Thursday and remain closed until further notice. Some airlines already offering travel waivers. There's also concern the hurricane could impact Saturday's Georgia-Alabama football game in Tuscaloosa, which President Trump plans to attend. For now,

0: Officials say there are no plans to alter the contest. Isaias is the first hurricane of the Atlantic season, tying a 121-year-old record for the latest forming first Atlantic hurricane of the season. Meanwhile, in the West, Hurricane Rachel is churning in the Pacific. Southern California could see heavy surf and potential flooding this weekend.
1: That's ABC News correspondent Sophie Flay. President Trump says he will not order a new round of U.S. military strikes on Iran before the November 3rd midterm elections. The president made that announcement on social media, saying his administration is having what he calls productive discussions with Iran. But that is not likely to change the situation in the Strait of Hormuz. WTOP National Security Correspondent J.J. Green.
2: The blockade will continue and the difficulties will likely ramp up. In a Truth Social post today, President Trump said the U.S. will not attack Iran before November 3rd, while the discussions with Tehran continue. But the blockade of Iranian ports, he said, will remain in effect. His announcement does not establish a peace agreement or explain what happens after the election. Trump's envoy, Steve Witkoff, has said to be involved in negotiations. An earlier 60-day ceasefire arrangement collapsed, and that was because of renewed violence and disputes over the Strait of Hormuz. A third aircraft carrier, the USS Theodore Roosevelt, is expected in the region by late October. The big concern here is that Iran knows what the president's plan is. Iran is committed to doing everything it can to complicate the U.S. military effort to force the Strait of Hormuz to open fully. So that will likely mean a lot of provocations, according to several sources I've spoken to. And in addition to those provocations, there will likely be empty threats thrown at U.S. forces in the region and beyond. And we shouldn't forget the alleged attempt to attack U.S. forces in the U.K. a few weeks ago. Iran has not been officially accused of doing it, but the U.S. and Israel have been pointing fingers in their direction. So the U.S. has lost a lot of its leverage because Iran has survived what many thought would be unsurvivable. Essentially, the U.S. attack on Iran, its leadership was taken out, numerous senior leaders killed, its military damaged, but they've survived it and managed to lock up much of the world's oil supply. So what they'll likely do is continue trying to throw flies into the ointment. And so this announcement to them may just be another opportunity to do just that.
1: That's WTOP National Security Correspondent J.J. Green. The USS Abraham Lincoln aircraft carrier is back home.
3: The crew of the USS Lincoln is back in San Diego following a deployment that included a record 265 uninterrupted days at sea. Amid reports of supply shortages and deteriorating mental health among the crew, dozens of sailors stood atop the carrier as it glided past the cityscape of downtown San Diego towards families carrying flowers, balloons, and ringing cowbells. Among the first to disembark, 64 fathers meeting their babies for the first time. One woman held up a sign saying, "I always hold you in my heart, but today I will hold you in my arms." I'm Lisa Dwyer.
1: Election 2026 on WTOP. Looks like Iowa has become another key battleground. WTOP's Mitchell Miller today on the Hill.
4: Republican Congresswoman Ashley Hinson and Democrat Josh Turek are in a very close Senate race in Iowa. During their first debate, Hinson said Turek often didn't show up for votes in the state legislature.
5: He supported policies when he did show up to help support illegal immigrants in this country, letting taxpayer dollars go to benefits for illegals. When he is showing up to vote, it's wrong for Iowa. He's too liberal for this state.
6: That's fundamentally incorrect. Actually, in the Iowa legislature, I voted with Republicans to reduce people's taxes.
4: Turek also criticized Hinson for supporting the war against Iran, which she now says needs to end. On Capitol Hill, Mitchell Miller, WTOP News.
1: A judge has ordered Tennessee to preserve evidence connected to the failed execution of death row inmate Krista Pike. That includes the lethal injection drugs, IV equipment, and records from the September 30th execution attempt. ABC News correspondent Whit Johnson.
7: A court victory for death row inmate Krista Pike after a judge granted an emergency motion to preserve all evidence connected to her botched execution. Tennessee's only woman on death row remains hospitalized and shackled to her bed after surviving two lethal doses of pentobarbital. During last week's execution attempt, her attorneys allege in court filings that Pike could be heard crying, whimpering, and breathing loudly as at least seven needles were used to gain IV access, including one bent in a 90-degree angle when it was removed. Pike was sentenced to death three decades ago for torturing then killing another teenager, Colleen Slemmer, in a jealous rage. Pike's legal team now asking Tennessee's governor to commute her sentence to life without the possibility of parole.
8: Tennessee's assistant attorney general told the court that corrections officials have already collected materials from the execution chamber, including observation logs, medical waste, and medical products, and says the state is now working with Pike's lawyers to, quote, get the evidence that they believe they're entitled to.
1: That's ABC News correspondent Whit Johnson. Attorneys for Pike say she has taken her first steps with assistance and is eating.
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1: WTOP traffic and weather over to Dante Vermeij in the traffic center.
19: Roadwork is the name of the game tonight, and it is causing quite a bit of headaches all over the place. First, we'll start on the Southeast Southwest Freeway. If you're making your way eastbound, there is some road work. It is causing delays, and it is making it slow and heavy through 4th Street and throughout the district. And on the Case Bridge going westbound, there were two cars that had collided and were blocking the right lane, but delays have been minimal there. Elsewhere on road work, the Beltway is having its slew of road work going on. First, on the outer loop near Forestville, they're taking up the two right lanes near Pennsylvania Avenue as you try to make your way onto the Beltway. And up in the College Park area near New Hampshire Avenue, the road work is really slowing things down. And then there, to compound that, there's more road work going on the off ramp to get onto I-95 going northbound. Elsewhere on the Bay Bridge, you've got road work on the westbound span. So two-way operation on the eastbound span is currently going on there as well. For WTOP traffic, I'm Dante Vermeij. Your next traffic report in about 10 minutes.
1: 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Here's 7 News Chief Meteorologist Veronica Johnson.
20: Mainly clear this evening with those northwesterly winds easing overnight. Winds at 5 miles per hour. That will allow our temperatures to drop to 45 to 50 degrees. Partly cloudy and dry for Friday with temperatures between 74 and 78 degrees. I'm 7 News Chief Meteorologist Veronica Johnson in the Storm Alert Weather Center.
1: 67 degrees in Washington. We have money news now with John Wardock.
21: With the Washington Commanders looking to build a stadium in D.C., Jason Cineraja is following that story from afar. He is the Washington Nationals president of business operations.
9: You know, I worked in the NFL at the Buffalo Bills, was a part of, you know, getting that stadium up and running and that project. I can empathize with the Commanders about how much work is going on. I think sometimes the public doesn't understand or see that, so I can totally empathize with them.
21: He says the Nats are developing plans this offseason to remodel their park. Cinerajah made his comments while visiting WTOP for a special business breakfast held with the Greater Washington Board of Trade. A mixed finish for stocks Thursday. The Dow up 51, the S&P losing 36, the NASDAQ down 345 points. John Werdock, WTOP.
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1: A young boy is safe after wandering away from his home in Prince George's County. Police say patrol officers, detectives, and canine teams spent hours searching nearby neighborhoods and wooded areas for the child. Crews found the boy safe just feet from a busy road. Police released video showing the search and the moment the child was found. That story from CBS News correspondent Tom Hansen.
22: The three-hour-long search for a missing boy in Maryland began in daylight and stretched into the night, ending with just three words.
23: I got him! I got him! I got him!
22: Prince George's County police officers found the little boy in the dark, hidden under a thicket of branches.
24: What's up, buddy?
22: Police first responded to a call just after 5 p.m. that a young boy with a disability was missing. More than 20 officers, police canines, and a helicopter unit began an exhaustive search, recorded by Corporal Jason Carter's body camera.
24: Good girl.
22: He was combing the heavily wooded area with his canine bloodhound partner, Bo.
25: Even though she was beyond exhausted, I knew that she still wanted to go. It was the thick brush, thick thorns. It was dark at that point, and I didn't see him until the corner of my eye is where I saw a glimpse and a little murmur of a sound. And that's how, the storybook ending was concluded.
26: Police stressed yesterday that when someone goes missing, every second counts, urging families to alert authorities immediately.
1: That's CBS News correspondent Tom Hansen.
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27: News happens here.
1: Good evening. I'm Nick Iannelli. Thanks for listening. Money is pouring into this year's midterm elections at a record pace. The Brennan Center for Justice says the elections are on track to break spending records fueled by billionaires, corporations, and super PACs. Republicans have had the financial advantage so far. That spending has not translated into stronger poll numbers, though, and in some races, Democrats have actually gained ground recently. More now from News Nation correspondent Alex Capriello.
28: Campaign spending always astronomical, but this year's midterms really could be on another level. The 2024 general election between both parties spent about $11.2 billion. Let's fast forward to the 2026 midterms, far exceeding it by about $400 million. Ad Impact projects $11.6 billion. Think about just how rare that is to see a midterm election exceed the spending of a general election, where Americans are literally voting on who's going to become the next president of the United States. Looking at some of these elections that we're seeing across our country are actually among the top five most expensive non-presidential races on record. In specific, we're looking at Texas, $442 million raised and spent for that election. In Ohio, $409 million spent between both parties. Republicans investing a lot of money in Michigan. The Republicans are spending more in Michigan than any other state in the entire country, which actually tells us something. It shows us that Republicans see opportunity here to flip this seat red. For the Democrats, it's a must win. DDHQ has told me in a meeting last week that if Democrats want to take control of the Senate, they must win Michigan. So collectively, in Michigan, we're seeing both parties spend about $168 million.
1: That is News Nation correspondent Alex Capriello. Federal prosecutors have unsealed new charges against former Venezuelan President Nicolas Maduro and his wife. The indictment accuses the couple of overseeing a state-sponsored system of torture inside Venezuelan prisons, including the alleged abuse of some American detainees.
2: And there were three Americans cited in the new indictment, including one labeled Victim 7, who was tortured, including electric shock to his arms, legs, and genitals, who was asphyxiated, beaten, deprived of food and water, and forced to take injections of a substance that caused him to experience seizures, according to this superseding indictment. Aaron Katursky, ABC News, Federal Court, New York.
1: The Trump administration is rolling out a new crackdown on work visas, arguing that some companies are using the program to undercut American workers. Vice President J.D. Vance announced that Microsoft, Adobe, and other tech companies will be barred from using the H-1B visa program.
3: We want people to invest in the United States of America, particularly the American technology sector. We are the biggest boosters of your industry. We want you to continue to grow and to employ a lot of people, but we want you to employ American workers.
1: Vance says some employers have relied on the program to hire foreign workers at lower wages rather than recruit and train workers here in the United States. WTOP traffic and weather over to Dante Vermey in the traffic center.
19: Work zones are causing quite a bit of a delays. First on the inner loop of the Beltway in Maryland as you make your approach towards I-95 at New Hampshire Avenue. The work zone is taking up the shoulders. And then when you're making your way onto the on-ramp for I-95, be sure to stay to the left as the road work taking up the right-hand lane and the right shoulder as you make your approach to get onto I-95 northbound. Once you get past that, you're clear between both beltways. Elsewhere, other work zone on the outer loop of the beltway, this time down off of Pennsylvania Avenue, taking up the two right-hand lanes of four. So if you're making your way onto the outer loop, it'll take a hot second with the merge point going on. And out in Annapolis, road work going on the westbound span of the Bay Bridge. Two-way operation on the eastbound span has traffic backed up a little bit as you make your approach near Sandy Point State Park. Going across the Bay Bridge, you'll be getting by on the eastbound span single file. Now, in Virginia, not much to report. You're moving in pretty good shape. The Beltway looks to be running well. 66 is good inside and outside of the Beltway, and I-95 through the Occoquan is running at speed. For WTOP traffic, I'm Dante Verme. Your next traffic report in less than 10 minutes.
1: 7 News Chief Meteorologist Veronica Johnson. Tomorrow looks so good. People are going to be calling out sick to try to get that weather in.
20: Isn't that usually how it works, right?
1: Oh, my goodness. It's perfect.
20: on a Friday, some nice fall weather. Yeah, I'll take it. So we've got dry conditions all day tomorrow. You're in the mid-40s to around 50 degrees in the morning. High temperature of about 75 degrees. And then the evening will be about 65 if you're going out. Not too bad at all. Now, on Saturday, we'll have more cloud cover. It's not going to be nearly as gorgeous out there. You've got highs that'll be in the low 70s, mostly cloud. cloudy, but dry throughout the entire day. That includes Saturday evening. Rain first thing Sunday, probably developing around 2 to 3 a.m. around the D.C. metro. Rain and more rain. It's going to be soggy, could have over an inch, even some wind gust around 30 miles per hour on Sunday. We've got rain for Monday morning and then drying out. This is all going to be some of the tropical rains of Isaias set to make landfall late tomorrow, early Saturday morning, somewhere just east of Pensacola. 64 degrees currently in the district, Woodbridge at 59, 55 degrees now in Calverton.
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4: ABC News, I'm Stephanie Officer. New charges against former Venezuelan President Nicolas Maduro and his wife Celia Flores unsealed in a New York federal court. Prosecutors now accuse the pair of conspiring to torture Venezuelans and Americans held in prisons. Maduro and Flores have already entered not guilty pleas to drug trafficking charges in federal court. ABC's Aaron Katursky with more on the status of the three Americans named in the indictment.
2: They've all been released, including one who was let go just days after Maduro's ouster by the U.S. military. And Maduro's lawyer tells us the former president denies all the new charges.
4: Hurricane Isaias is now a Category 2 storm, packing 100-mile-an-hour winds, and it's headed for the Gulf states. ABC News meteorologist Lee Goldberg.
5: The hurricane warnings from Biloxi over to Panama City. Conditions going downhill fast tomorrow. The worst late day, evening, and into tomorrow night. Big winds, flash flooding. It'll be remembered for tornadoes, too, especially the panhandle into Florida.
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1: Sports on WTOP, powered by Maximus, moving people and technology forward. All right, Rob Woodfork, are we still watching this Wizards game here?
9: Yeah, they're actually
1: looks like they're doing all right, man.
9: Quarter here, and they're actually winning in New York. That's something we're not used to here. 111-102. This is a preseason game, I will remind, but the Wizards have dominated this fourth quarter, outscoring the Knicks 30-18. They are doing it largely with their backups. Anthony Davis made his Wizards debut. He and Trae Young played the first half, 17 minutes apiece. AD with 16.7 boards. Trae Young, 15 points. But the man everybody wanted to see, AJ DeBonsa, 11 points in his first NBA action, scoring those 11 points on 5 of 11 shooting. He even had 4 steals in the first half, as the Wizards look to get an exhibition win on the road to open the preseason. Right now, Thursday Night Football just out of halftime in Dallas. The Cowboys are leading 10-7. Oh, no, they're not. The Buccaneers just scored a touchdown to make it a 13-10 lead over Dallas. Tampa winless on the season, I'll remind. Looks like Emeka Buka with the 14-yard touchdown run. So pending the point after, it is the Bucs in front for the first time tonight. Dak Prescott struggling tonight, 9 of 20 passing. Less than half of his passes completed for 114 yards. Dallas scored on their opening drive and have not scored again, at least not touchdown-wise. The Commanders, not hyperbolic to say, Sunday's game against the first-place New York Giants must win. But the elements, rain is in the forecast for Sunday. We'll see if that favors defense playing against an enigmatic quarterback like Jameis Winston. But we have to see who's healthy. 7 Washington Commanders were sidelined at today's practice. 8 more were limited. And today, the surprising release of a healthy body. Katron Allen, the rookie running back, likely to go to he's likely to go to practice squad if he passes through waivers. Rob Woodfork, WTOP Sports.
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1: WTOP traffic and weather over to Dante Vermey in the traffic center.
19: Start off with the work zones in D.C. First on the Southeast Southwest Freeway, if you're making your way eastbound, approaching the Navy Yard and the 11th Street Bridge, you'll be delayed by the work zone. Elsewhere, dealing with a work zone on DC 295 as you make your approach inbound towards Benning Road. And in Maryland, work zones on the inner loop of the Beltway before I-95, the merge for I-95. There's a work zone that's on the Beltway itself as you make your way towards New Hampshire Avenue, and then a separate work zone as you come off of the Beltway to get onto I-95 to go northbound. And the final work zone, the final two work zones, rather, in Maryland, the first all the way down near Pennsylvania Avenue, they're taking up the two right lanes of the outer loop, and the Bay Bridge is currently two-way traffic on the eastbound span. The WTOP Traffic Center is presented by Window Nation. 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I'm Dante Verme, your next traffic report in about 10 minutes.
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20: Our stunning weather continues. This evening, we're mainly clear as the winds ease. Temperatures this evening between 59 and 64 degrees. By morning, we'll drop down to about 45 to 50 degrees. And Friday afternoon, somewhere between 74 and 78 degrees with partly cloudy skies. I'm 7 News Chief Meteorologist Veronica Johnson in the Storm Alert Weather Center.
1: 67 degrees in Washington.
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1: Good evening, I'm Nick Ionelli. Coming up, a plan to turn office buildings and a parking garage into a Tyson's data center campus is now being put on hold. Day four of the Naresh Bhatt murder trial in Prince William County brought jurors face-to-face with one of the detectives who helped build that case.
17: Metro Rider is on a proposed 11% fare hike.
22: I hate it.
17: This is Kyle Cooper.
1: Good evening, it's 10 o'clock.
4: From ABC News, I'm Stephanie Officer. New York City Mayor Zoran Mamdani says he called President Trump today urging him to pull ICE out of New York City and state after he says the federal agent shot a man through a car window with a child in the back seat this afternoon in the Bronx. This as Governor Kathy Hochul demands transparency from the feds over this latest incident. ABC's Aaron Katursky.
2: ICE agents shot someone in a vehicle up near 225th Street, and eyewitnesses said they heard several shots. They also said they saw a child in the car at the time. The person struck was taken to the hospital with non-life-threatening injuries. It appears the ICE agents were looking for someone with a prior conviction and a prior arrest. But all this comes as sources tell ABC News that ICE has increased its targeted number of arrests from 2,000 a day up to 3,000 a day.
4: Now, in a statement tonight, the Department of Homeland Security, which oversees ICE, says ICE officers were conducting a targeted operation to arrest a criminal illegal alien from the Dominican Republic with prior criminal convictions for grand larceny and several other priors, and is associated with the Trinitarios gang. The DHS also denies there are ICE arrest quotas. Her attorney says Krista Pike has started walking and eating again a week after she somehow survived a botched state execution attempt. Pike survived two doses of pentobarbital as Tennessee prison officials tried inserting seven needles in her arms, which attorneys say were left burned and blistered. Pike's attorney, Stephen Farrell, says she's making remarkable physical recovery, but there's a lot of cognitive uncertainty ahead.
23: She was walking with assistance. These are just a few steps. We're not talking about, certainly not running a marathon by any stretch of the imagination.
4: The Justice Department tonight says an Arizona man, Jacob Aaron Hicks, has been charged with making a bomb threat against the White House after he allegedly emailed a Tucson news station and they contacted federal authorities. 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
1: Good evening. It's Thursday, October 8th, 67 degrees. Temperatures down into the 40s tonight. Tomorrow, sunny with highs in the mid-70s. Good to have you with us on WTOP. I'm Nick Ionelli. To the latest on the debate over data centers in our region, plans have been in the works to convert two aging office buildings and a parking garage near Tyson's into a data center campus. That project, known as Vienna Cloud, would require Fairfax County leaders to grant several exemptions to the county's data center rules. But now that proposal appears to be on hold after the developer asked to postpone upcoming public hearings. WTOP's Scott Gelman.
24: This is a parking garage and buildings along Quantum Drive. And Server Farm is the developer that pitched this project. And they said that this is a project that aims to turn the site, which is actually a very old data center, into what they're calling a completely modernized, architecturally refined, state-of-the-art office and data center combination. The interesting piece of this, the exception that the developer was seeking, Fairfax County requires all data center buildings to be at least a mile from the entrance to any metro station, but this proposed project just barely falls short of that. It is 0.9 miles from the Tysons Corner metro entrance. That one of the rules that while this project was still a possibility and on the table, they were seeking an exemption for.
1: What were people in the community saying about this project?
24: This one in particular in Tysons drew a lot of pushback, not only from environmental concerns and groups, but also from community members who were particularly worried about just the landscape and lifestyle, the overall impact this could have. Here for one is Renee Grebe with the group Nature Forward.
3: Having a hyperscale data center in this area of Tysons, it really transforms Tysons. It's just in the wrong direction. It's the opposite of the vision. This area is under a mile from the metro, and the plan for this area, the vision for this area, calls for walkable, sustainable urban center type development. And this is just the opposite of that.
24: The top line concern that this proposed data center would be too close to residential areas and also too close to sports fields and playgrounds for children where they would be nearby as well.
1: Why is this project on hold?
24: We learned about this through a community newsletter from Fairfax County Supervisor Dahlia Palchik. She wrote that this is A, indeed, too close to homes in this newsletter. She said that she had worries about the environmental aspects of this proposal. And as a result of her concerns and many others that the community has been expressing, she wrote in this newsletter that the applicant, Serbert Farm, has requested its public hearings before the Planning Commission and Board of Supervisors be indefinitely deferred. At least one of those was scheduled for as soon as the middle of next month. Now, she says the application could be back on the table in the coming weeks or months in the future, but as of right now, there are no public hearings scheduled, and for all intents and purposes, this is something that, at least right now, is on hold and may not be moving forward anytime soon.
1: That's WTOP's Scott Gelman. It's not a widely known budget tool, but it is proving to be a powerful one. The Trump administration is using it to influence how the Smithsonian presents American history to the public. As WTOP's Ian Crawford tells us, the leverage isn't found in the main funding bill. It is in the fine print.
5: These footnotes are put into budget apportionments handed out by the White House, usually to keep agencies from overspending. But the Smithsonian's $190 million in funding in two recent apportionments are tied to orders already handed down by President Trump. Kelsey Ables writes about this in The Atlantic.
6: In a footnote, they've said that you must follow Trump's executive order from March of 2025, an executive order that accused the Smithsonian of spreading divisive narratives and improper ideology. They're saying that you must comply with our executive order in order to use this money.
5: And while the term divisive narrative is a vague one, the footnotes have the force of law. Failure to follow the executive order means losing the money, and $190 million is a sizable amount for the Smithsonian. But the footnote gives the administration an essentially free hand to determine what the Smithsonian can display, giving museum curators pause to consider how they tell the nation's story. Ian Crawford, WTOP News.
1: This was day four of the murder trial of Naresh Bhatt in Prince William County. The man in Manassas Park accused of killing and dismembering his wife, Mamta Kafle Bhatt. Her body was never found. Today, jurors heard from Manassas Park Police Detective Claudia Ventura, one of the first investigators assigned to the case. Prosecutors questioned her about the early days of the investigation and her interactions with Bhatt after his wife disappeared.
7: I remember going back to the police station and letting my supervisor and the detectives know that something is wrong. No mom would leave their child. And me being a mom myself, it definitely stuck with me. And I remember thinking, I need to do something.
1: That audio from News 4. Mamta's mother also took the stand, becoming emotional as she told the jury she spoke with her daughter every day, sometimes twice a day, until those conversations abruptly stopped in July of 2024.
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1: WTOP traffic and weather over to Dante Vermeij in the traffic center.
19: In Maryland, work zones are the name of the game at the moment. You've got one on the inner loop as you make your approach towards I-95, and at New Hampshire Avenue is where it starts. It is slow and heavy. And to accompany that, if you're making your way onto I-95, the work zone is taking up the right side of the two lanes near the rest stop. And staying in Maryland, on the outer loop, northbound from Pennsylvania Avenue, two right lanes taken up by another work zone. The good news is if you're in Virginia, you are smooth sailing. Inside and outside of the Beltway on 66 looks to be running at pace. The Beltway itself with no major incidents. 395 looks good. No incidents in the Springfield interchange, and I-95 is running good north and south. 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I'm Dante Verme, your next traffic report in about 10 minutes.
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20: Mainly clear this evening with those northwesterly winds easing. Overnight, winds at 5 miles per hour. That will allow our temperatures to drop to 45 to 50 degrees. Partly cloudy and dry for Friday with temperatures between 74 and 78 degrees. I'm 7 News Chief Meteorologist Veronica Johnson in the Storm Alert Weather Center.
1: It is 66 degrees in Washington. 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
8: One of the DMV's largest defense companies is getting a new leader. General Dynamics has named a new CEO. Current President Danny Deep will take over the Reston company at the start of January. General Dynamics stock rose 1% Thursday. A new restaurant is coming to an historic building near Union Station, 2 Massachusetts Avenue Northwest. That's the building that used to house Truist Bank. It's becoming a Crave dessert bar. The restaurant, based in North Carolina, lists on its Instagram account, "Sip slow, indulge fast, stay late." A mixed finish for stocks on Thursday. The Dow Jones Industrial Average up 51 points. The S&P 500 slipped 36. The NASDAQ lost 345 points. That was just over a 1% drop for the NASDAQ. John Werdock, WTOP News.
4: ABC News, I'm Stephanie Officer. Defense Secretary Pete Hegseth says the execution of Fort Hood shooter Nadal Hassan would take place via firing squad at Fort Hood and says it will be public. A Pentagon official confirms it'll be live streamed. Hassan was sentenced to death for the 2009 mass shooting at Fort Hood, Texas, which left 13 people dead and 32 wounded. ABC's Trevor Ault.
9: If this execution takes place in December, and Hegseth says it will, it would be the first public execution in the U.S. in some 90 years, and that defense official tells ABC News it will be live streamed.
4: Russia carrying out an intense attack on Ukraine. In the past 2 days, at least 63 Ukrainians have been killed. ABC's Ian Pannell.
11: A glide bomb exploding next to 2 PAC buses in eastern Ukraine. We think at least 30 people killed, 20 wounded, according to local officials, and rescuers there having to pour through what was left of the debris, trying to rescue those who'd been wounded and obviously carrying away the bodies of the dead.
4: This is ABC News.
1: Metro's preparing an 11% fare hike. With household budgets already stretched thin, riders tell WTOP's Kyle Cooper they're not happy about possibly having to pay more.
12: Train and Metro bus riders here at Metro Center are generally not happy about the proposed increase. Charles Griffin lives in D.C.
13: It would affect me a lot because I'm a part-time worker, so it's really taking money on my check. I have to come on the Metro every day, like Monday through Friday. So if you really do that, that's like $50 a week more than that.
12: Nancy Braun lives in Rockville.
14: Everything is costing more. I hate it, but I'll accept it.
12: A few riders said if the fare hikes meant better service, like more frequent buses and trains, they'd be okay with it. The fare changes would not go into effect until sometime next summer. At Metro Center, Kyle Cooper, WTOP News.
21: 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WTOP.
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1: Good evening, I'm Nick Iannelli. Thanks for being with us. Some Republicans facing tough midterm races are putting distance between themselves and President Trump on key issues as they fight to keep their seats in the party's congressional majority. ABC News correspondent Rachel Scott.
26: It's clear Republicans are searching for some sort of winning message. And by the way things are going, it seems like that winning message might be creating daylight between themselves and the leader of the Republican Party, President Donald Trump. This played out in races across the country in such a fascinating way. We know that there are some vulnerable incumbent Republicans that have always kind of been critical of President Trump. Take, for instance, Senator Susan Collins in Maine. She's running for another term, and this is a very, very tight race. And yes, she does often break from President Trump. She's been very critical of him. She even voted to convict him in the second impeachment trial. But this was on a whole nother level. on the debate stage, she was boasting about voting against her party more than any other senator. She called herself the most outspoken senator when it comes to speaking out against President Trump's tariffs on Canada.
0: Canada is not China. It is our neighbor, our friend, our closest ally, and our biggest trading partner.
26: She even flaunted this idea that she supported the more liberal justices on the Supreme Court bench.
0: In fact, I am the only Republican senator to have voted for Justice Sotomayor, Kagan, and Jackson.
26: Again and again, it was almost like she wanted to remind voters that she's not going to be a rubber stamp for President Trump and that she's not going to fall in line at all, despite of what her record already shows. The more I started watching candidates across the country, the more I started seeing this play out in so many different races. Over in Michigan, John James, he's a Republican, he's running for governor. During the primary, John James needed President Trump's endorsement to help him win the Republican primary, and he got it. But now, a very clear break. On the debate stage, he called for the Iran war to end, not only quickly, but he said it needs to end like yesterday. Now, John James is an elected member of the House of Representatives. And what's interesting there is that he's actually voted multiple times against resolutions that really sought to bring this war to an end and rein in President Trump's military power when it comes to the war in Iran. That's not what we heard on the debate stage.
2: Well, I've stood up to the president many times. I've said that I can agree with the president without worshiping him. I can disagree without attacking him.
26: And then in another critical battleground, the state of Georgia, Republican Rick Jackson, who once prided himself on being Trump's favorite governor and being the southern version of Trump in his own words, he didn't mention Donald Trump by name not one time during this hour-long debate.
10: I don't know anybody anything. Nobody's ever told me what to do. My number one priority is Georgians. It's you. And I will stand up to anybody.
26: We are seeing one by one, these Republican candidates slowly start to put their hands up and back away and create this daylight between themselves and Trump and his agenda.
1: That's ABC News correspondent Rachel Scott. New tonight, the Pentagon says the execution of convicted Fort Hood shooter Nidal Malik Hassan will be live streamed for the public. The former Army psychiatrist is set to be executed by firing squad early December for the 2009 attack at Fort Hood, Texas. 13 people were killed.
15: Defense Secretary Pete Hegseth said the Pentagon will make sure that people are able to watch the execution of Nidal Hassan. A U.S. official confirmed tonight that it is expected to be live streamed. It's scheduled for December 3rd at 2 p.m. Eastern at Fort Hood. That's the same time 17 years ago Hassan opened fire, killing 13 people, wounding 32 more at Fort Hood, a massacre he later said was carried out in support of the Taliban. So Secretary Hegseth justified the public airing of the execution, saying people need to understand there are serious consequences. But obviously, this would be an extraordinary event. An execution viewable by the general public is virtually unheard of. Now, if it happens, Pentagon said it would be the first execution by firing squad by the Army since World War II.
1: That's CBS News correspondent Charlie Daggett.
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1: WTOP traffic and weather. Over to Dante Vermeij in the traffic center.
19: Work zone still causing delays. First on the outer inner loop, if you're making your way towards I-95, the first work zone is up at New Hampshire Avenue. And then following that, there's a work zone set up on the off ramp to make your way onto I-95. You'll get by to the left. Elsewhere, still dealing with the work zone on I-95 going off of Pennsylvania. The two right lanes are taking up there. Now on the Virginia side of things, on the Woodrow Wilson Bridge, we are expecting a bridge opening to take place in the next 15 or so minutes. It's scheduled for 10:30. So if you're making your way towards the National Harbor on the inner or outer loop into Huntington as well, be expected to be stopped by police, as they do have police set up for some road work as well. They'll be stopping to let the bridge opening and the boat go through on the Potomac River. For WTOP Traffic, I'm Dante Verme. Your next traffic report in about 10 minutes.
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20: Tracking the next weather maker, that'll be Sunday, where it's looking like we'll have a good soaking of a rain throughout the day. It will come from the tropical rains of Isaias, hurricane set to make landfall sometime late Friday night, early Saturday, around the panhandle of Florida, maybe just east of Pensacola. So we're mainly clear here for this evening and tonight, and turning partly cloudy tomorrow. Temperatures will be maxing out at 74 to 78 degrees on Friday. I'm 7 News Chief Meteorologist Veronica Johnson in the Storm Alert Weather Center.
1: 66 degrees in Washington. 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Call 888-5-HELMET. A new Army investigation is revealing a series of failures that led up to last year's deadly mid-air crash near Reagan National Airport. The Army says it failed to address some known problems with altitude instruments on older Black Hawk helicopters, including the one involved in the crash. On the night of that collision, the crew's equipment showed 200 feet when the helicopter was actually flying at 278 feet. Investigators also found the Army failed to track near misses or prepare pilots for the dangers of the crowded airspace around D.C. The Black Hawk collided with an American Airlines passenger jet, killing all 67 people on board both aircraft. Dan Lamothe, who covers national security and the Pentagon for The Washington Post, joined WTOP to talk more about this new report.
3: I think a notable difference here is that while some of the earlier reports on this focused very much on what happened that night and led to the tragedy, this report takes a larger look at the backdrop on how we got there. So questions of things like whether or not the Army has been handling altimeters well, which tell you how high the helicopter is. That sort of thing played a direct role that night. The Army's basically looking back and saying, how could we have prevented this? What do we need to change for the future? What do we need to do to improve safety overall?
1: As far as safety changes, the Army still has some work to do.
3: They have cited these as things that need to be addressed, but a lot of the actual moves have not yet been made. That would include things like addressing altitudes in a congested airspace like Washington. That would also include issues like ADS-B, which basically allows aircraft to see where each other are in the sky. There's been a long-running issue ever since this collision of whether or not the plane and the helicopter were able to see each other effectively. When you add that to other things like the pilots likely using night vision goggles that evening in a congested airspace with a lot of lights where it was probably hard to see which plane was which and how close that plane was, you can kind of understand a bit better how we got to where we are. There was a congressional bill that was put forth last year called the Rotor Act that would have addressed some of this. And for months, it looked like it might get traction. The Pentagon late in the year raised concerns about how that might affect national security. I think their idea was that we're basically identifying where our aircraft are a little too publicly, and we're left basically in the same spot almost a year later now.
1: Any new reaction from family members of the victims?
3: There's a group that I think speaks for a number of the families, if not all of them, that raised concerns even about this report, because there are quite a few things within the report that are redacted, basically blacked out in their entirety. So we're still kind of like left in the dark wondering what the witness statements say, left wondering what else might have been done. And we're still kind of in this blame game to a point where the NTSB, the FAA, the Army all have to some degree contradicting versions of how we got to where we are and what needs to be changed.
1: That's Dan Lamothe, who covers national security and the Pentagon for the Washington Post.
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5: Over to Rob Woodfork.
6: Commanders offensive coordinator David Blau delivered the good news on Jaden Daniels for Sunday's must-win game in Landover.
7: He's full go, man. We're looking forward to having him back.
6: Yeah, that's the best news of all for a team with a long injury list that included 7 non-participants at practice and 8 more limited Thursday. The second best news was Sam Cosmi's return to full participation for the first time since his concussion week 2 in Dallas, but his focus for week 5 against the Giants is JD5.
8: Yeah, protect him at all costs. And then obviously run game is going to be emphasized. So we're going to pound that rock and make holes for our guys. And I'm excited about that.
6: And there's nowhere to go but up for that run game, ranked dead last in ESPN Analytics run block win rate. In a related note, rookie running back Katron Allen, a surprise release just 4 games into his rookie season, with the likelihood he will remain on the practice squad. We got our first glimpse at the new look Wizards. Number 1 overall pick, AJ DeBonta, had a broad

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1: 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We have a system that was arranged around the idea of people disagreeing effectively, and that starts at respect.
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4: WTOP traffic and weather over to Dante Vermey in the traffic center.
7: The top traffic incidents we're following are a bevy of work zones, but the major ones to stick out. Inner loop as you make your way towards I-95 and New Hampshire Avenue. On the outer loop off of Pennsylvania Avenue, the Chesapeake Bay Bridge is two-way operation on the eastbound span at the moment, and we are awaiting a momentary closure of the Woodrow Wilson Bridge for a bridge opening for a boat to pass through. For WTOP traffic, I'm Dante Verma. Your next traffic report in less than 10 minutes.
4: Temperatures down into the 40s tonight. Tomorrow doesn't get much better. Sunny, highs in the mid-70s.
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4: Good evening. I'm Nick Iannelli. Juan Herrera is our producer. Hurricane Isaias has gained strength, packing winds of 100 miles an hour. It's heading for the Gulf Coast with landfall expected sometime late tomorrow into Saturday. Governors have declared states of emergency around that region. Some have ordered evacuations.
10: The people that live here know hurricanes, and they're taking this one seriously. Shelves are empty, and gas stations are running dry. Outside Biloxi, Mississippi, Chad Lewis filling sandbags for people who can't do it themselves.
11: This is our community. This is what we do. This is what the coast is. After Katrina, we all got together, and this is what you get when storms come.
10: Here in Pensacola, the wind has certainly kicked up. As Isaias closes in, landfall is expected near Pensacola Friday night, but the impacts will extend across much of the coast as families are bracing here and all the way west to Louisiana.
4: That's ABC News correspondent Stephanie Ramos. To Prince William County, where testimony continued today in the murder trial of Naresh Bhatt. The man from Manassas Park is accused of killing and dismembering his wife, Mamta Kafle Bhatt, who vanished 2 years ago. Her body was never found. Mamta's mother, who traveled from Nepal, took the stand for the prosecution. Through tears, she said she spoke with her daughter every day, sometimes twice a day. She was asked whether she spoke with her son-in-law after Mamta vanished and whether she asked him where her daughter was. Mamta's mother answered through an interpreter.
12: She'll probably be back. She's at work. That's what I got in reply.
13: To your knowledge, had Mamta done that before, gone to work and not responded?
12: No.
4: That audio is from our partners at 7 News. Naresh Bhatt has pleaded not guilty. His trial could last 7 weeks. President Trump now says he will not order a new round of U.S. military strikes on Iran before the November 3rd midterms.
14: The president had hinted he was confident an endgame to the war could come in the days before or after the election, while also suggesting he remained open to resuming full-scale military operations against Iran. Last month, before the U.N. General Assembly, the president talked about options, including working out a deal with Iran.
15: Or do I annihilate the Islamic Republic and do it quickly, never giving them a chance to kill and destroy people and countries again? Do I drive them into hell with no chance of survival and no hope?
14: President Trump added in his social media post, his team

0: has been having productive talks with Iran. Meantime, the military has dispatched more resources to the Middle East. Ed Donahue, Washington.
1: Russia is continuing a wave of missile and drone attacks across Ukraine.
2: In the past 48 hours alone, more than 60 innocent Ukrainians have been killed in these mounting Kremlin attacks in Kyiv, in the capital, but also elsewhere in the country. And I think we're seeing that Russia, unable to advance on the front lines, is now ramping up these airstrikes day and night, as I say, on the capital Kyiv, but across the country. President Zelensky visiting the site of one particularly brutal strike on an apartment block east of Kyiv, vowing revenge and again reiterating his plea with the U.S. for more defensive missiles.
1: That's ABC News correspondent Ian Pannell. Election 2026. It is now a highly competitive race in Iowa, which could determine whether Democrats are able to take control of the Senate. WTOP's Mitchell Miller, Today on the Hill.
3: One of the major topics during the Iowa Senate debate last night was the war with Iran. Democrat Josh Turek is critical of Republican Congresswoman Ashley Hinson's support of the war, though she's altered her position to push for it to end.
4: This war in Iran has led to gas prices going up in Iowa more than almost any other state. We're looking at diesel prices being at an all-time high.
5: We do need to bring it to an immediate and successful end, and to me that means not allowing them to have a nuclear weapon.
3: On Capitol Hill, Mitchell Miller, WTOP News.
1: Higher costs are on voters' minds heading into the midterms. That's especially true in Iowa. As Mitch was just saying, voters there say the rising cost of fuel is hitting their wallets, and tariffs are adding to the price of just about everything. CBS News correspondent Ed O'Keefe is there in Iowa.
6: Everything that you own, everything that you have has been touched by a truck.
7: Tim Pohl runs a trucking company in Pella, Iowa, and high diesel prices are hitting him hard.
6: The fuel prices just across the board have been a major struggle.
7: Pohl has voted for Trump, but doesn't know who he'll support in Iowa's competitive U.S. Senate race between Republican Congresswoman Ashley Hinson and Democrat Josh Turek. Hinson initially vowed to be a close ally of the president, but now she says Trump needs to end the war with Iran.
5: But it does need to happen fast because the American economy is suffering because of it. I want to see that come to an end. Certainly Iowans are getting squeezed, and I know that there is more to do, and that's exactly why I'm running.
7: But Hinson can't convince farmer Marcus Tomlanovic, fed up with how more tariffs make it harder to export his soybeans and how the war spiked diesel prices. This three-time Trump voter is making a change.
8: I think this is a year to support, to switch it up and support Josh Turek.
7: Turek is a two-time Paralympic gold medal wheelchair basketball player. The only way he can win this year is by sowing the interest of longtime Republicans like Tomlanovic. That's why he showed up this week to harvest his support.
9: Particularly when we're out here in rural communities and we talk to farmers, they say the word betrayal.
7: As a senator, Turek says he'd fight high costs by pushing for an immediate end to the war and most Trump tariffs.
1: That's CBS News correspondent Ed O'Keefe in Iowa. There are still questions about a mysterious death at a lab in Siberia and whether Russia is being forthcoming about what happened. The 28-year-old lab worker died last week from what Russian authorities describe as pneumonia of an unknown cause, but earlier reports suggested she may have died from the plague. The uncertainty is fueling concern, especially because of Russia's long history of withholding information during disasters. CBS News correspondent Lee Kenyre.
10: Video from the town where the lab worker died shows someone in a hazmat suit. And resident Alexandra Iskalova said it's now compulsory to wear masks at the medical center. Russia's health watchdog says these are precautionary measures. Maintaining 28-year-old Daria Shipilova died of a pneumonia of unknown origin, and there's no threat of plague. But many are demanding more information. How on earth are we supposed to protect ourselves, Tatiana says. We don't know how the infection spreads or how it's detected. The World Health Organization also wants more from Russian authorities about how Shipilova died. It may seem odd that the world is reacting to the case of one unknown illness, but the institute where Shipilova worked develops measures to counter bioweapons, and in history is suspected of developing them.
11: During the 80s and before, Russia had a very robust illegal biological weapons program.
10: Author Annie Jacobson wrote a fictional book released just a few months ago about a lab accident in Siberia that released a deadly pneumonic plague.
11: So I talked to a lot of subject matter experts. I wrote that scenario based on what many of these subject matter experts are most worried about, which would be the accidental release of a genetically modified pathogen. And the number one worry is Russia.
10: President Trump was asked about this concern.
12: Is the plague in Russia a bioweapon?
13: Well, we don't think so. We're going to find out soon enough, but we don't think so.
14: In Russia, information is tightly controlled, so we may never find out exactly what happened at that lab. We do know at least three surrounding countries have put quarantine controls at their borders.
1: That's CBS News correspondent Lee Kinnairy.
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1: WTOP traffic and weather over to Dante Vermey in the traffic center.
19: If you're making your way on the Beltway near the Woodrow Wilson Bridge, you will be held up as we're in the final stages of the scheduled bridge opening. That's taking up the last 10 or so minutes along the inner and outer loop of the Capitol Beltway. Bridge has passed through. The bridge portions that were up have come back down, and now we are waiting for the final checks and all clear to reopen the roadways. But you are being held by police as you await the clearing to resume two-way traffic there. Elsewhere on the Bay Bridge, the westbound span is under construction for this evening. It'll be one lane each on the eastbound span for two-way operations. Elsewhere, still dealing with the construction delays on the inner loop of the Beltway near New Hampshire Avenue right before the merge onto I-95. For WTOP traffic, I'm Dante Verme. Your next traffic report in about 10 minutes.
1: 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Here's 7 News Chief Meteorologist Veronica Johnson.
20: Our stunning weather continues. This evening, we're mainly clear as the winds ease. Temperatures this evening between 59 and 64 degrees. By morning, we'll drop down to about 45 to 50 degrees. And Friday afternoon, somewhere between 74 and 78 degrees with partly cloudy skies. I'm 7 News Chief Meteorologist Veronica Johnson in the Storm Alert Weather Center.
1: 66 degrees in Washington. 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
21: With the holiday shopping season around the corner, Tesla has opened up a pop-up shop at Westfield Montgomery Mall. Moco Shove reports you'll be able to take a closer look at the automaker's electric vehicles and ask for a test drive. Tesla used to have a dedicated store at the mall until last year. Prince George's County has approved plans for the long-awaited Westphalia Town Center, but the Washington Business Journal points out the approved plan has been scaled back some. Sprouts Farmers Market is still expected to be the anchor grocery store, the first in Prince George's County. Stocks would settle for a mixed finish on Thursday. The Dow Jones Industrial Average put one in the win column. It was up 51 points, but the S&P 500 slipped 36, and the NASDAQ gave back more than a percent. It was down 345 points. John Werdock, WTOP News.
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1: Good evening, I'm Nick Iannelli. Thanks for being with us at the movies this weekend. A new one, The Social Reckoning. The sequel to the 2010 The Social Network about the founding of Facebook. The new one looks at the Facebook whistleblower who gave internal documents to a Wall Street Journal reporter that would inform the Facebook files.
26: You can't use my name, and this is all off the record.
27: What would you like to talk about?
26: I ran classifiers on political groups where 30% of content hits multiple risk factors.
27: Hang on, I don't understand what you're saying.
26: Aren't you a tech reporter?
27: Ish.
26: Ish? I just want to be clear.
27: You love your work?
26: Yes. Connecting people, it's a virtuous mission. Because some people are awkward. They get to be their best self when they're alone at their keyboard.
27: So what's the problem?
26: Something changed.
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28: Social media is bad and scary, but we knew that already. And that's one of the problems with the new film, where we're all keenly aware of the downside of a social media. Yes, we can share images with friends and connect with our old high school buddies, but there's something deeper and darker afoot here. Of course, the Wall Street Journal expose dug into that. The film does as well, but it's a little bit too simplistic and it's a little bit too streamlined. Facebook bad, investigators good. I know those are the elements here, but you really do need something a little bit more. This is from Aaron Sorkin. He's a director, a screenwriter who really is good at dialogue, pithy, punchy, full of life. And that's certainly one of the benefits here, because some of the dialogue does crackle on the screen. He had a very good cast, including Jeremy Strong playing a simplistic robotic Mark Zuckerberg, and Jeremy Allen White and Mikey Madison as well. So, you know, it just doesn't have the complex, the nuance, the depth of the first film. Of course, the stakes are much higher, and it really is about radicalization, how Facebook may be steering people towards outrage and things that really aren't healthy for all of us. And I think we should all be worried about that, honestly. But I just think that a topic that intense and that serious needs a better movie. So this is glib, it's fine, but it's not a social network sequel in the sort of the equitable sense.
1: Just talking about the discussion surrounding social media, Mark Zuckerberg, and the pop culture that we're currently living through, it seems like this topic might be even a little bit dated, because when you hear Mark Zuckerberg talk in public about his company, the new products they're putting out, he doesn't talk about Facebook anymore, really.
28: Yeah, that's a great point. And, you know, I think part of the problem here is that, you know, years have passed, we moved on. There are other social platforms that are troubling as well. And there's a bit of a triumphant arc in the third act. You think, well, wait a minute. You know, we know real life, and it's, you know, we still know that people and teens are suffering with their self-image through Instagram. The problems are far from solved, and I think the arc of the story suffers as a result.
1: You also saw another new one called Angel and the Bad Man, a remake of the 1947 Western that starred John Wayne. What do you think about that one, Christian?
28: Talk about difficult shoes to fill.
1: Yeah.
28: Zachary Levi is trying his best. He's no John Wayne. This is a fine Western. It's a low-budget affair. I found the story compelling a bit. It's about a scoundrel who finds who meets some people who he maybe changes him for the better. They're kind. They're decent. They see the good in him, which is obviously very buried. And now there's a bad person played by Neil McDonough, who's one of our best screen villains, by the way, who's going to threaten this family. And, of course, our anti-hero may step in. Also, we've got Tommy Lee Jones. I don't know if I've seen him in a while. He's just great on screen. He's always good. It's not a classic Tommy Lee Jones role, but certainly having him back is good enough. So I think if your expectations are lower, you'll enjoy Angel and the Bad Man. And if you kind of push memories of John Wayne far, far away, that'll help as well.
1: That's film critic Christian Toto, host of the Hollywood and Toto podcast. WTOP traffic and weather over to Dante Vermey in the traffic center.
19: Roadwork, the name of the game still. The good news is they've finished the bridge opening and closing on the Woodrow Wilson Bridge. Delays are minimal, but you will have some roadwork taking up the shoulders both on the inner and outer loop. Elsewhere in Virginia, you're in pretty good shape. Through Fairfax County, 66 is running at speed with no major incidents to report. I-95 is looking good as you make your way towards the Springfield Interchange. And 395 is looking good going into D.C. Now, on the Maryland side, we talked a lot about the roadwork with the traffic dissipating. The delays are becoming minimal. The big one as of note, if you're making your way out towards the Eastern Shore, the westbound span of the Bay Bridge is closed due to roadwork. So you will be two-way operations, one lane each on the eastbound span. Now, in Montgomery County, 270 looks good as you make your way through Rockville and Gaithersburg towards Frederick. For WTOP traffic, I'm Dante Verma. Your next traffic report in about 10 minutes.
1: To 7 News Chief Meteorologist Veronica Johnson.
20: Mainly clear this evening with those northwesterly winds easing overnight. Winds at 5 miles per hour. That will allow our temperatures to drop to 45 to 50 degrees. Partly cloudy and dry for Friday with temperatures between 74 and 78 degrees. I'm 7 News Chief Meteorologist Veronica Johnson in the Storm Alert Weather Center.
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3: ABC News, I'm Stephanie Officer. New York City Mayor Zoran Mamdani is preparing to hold a press conference in the Bronx addressing this afternoon's ICE-involved shooting. He said he called President Trump earlier this evening, urging him to pull ICE out of New York. Agents allegedly shot through a car windshield with a child in the back seat, wounding a man. The child is unharmed and with family. The DHS says ICE officers were conducting a targeted operation to arrest a criminal illegal alien from the Dominican Republic. Gulf Coast residents are being told to make final preparations now before Hurricane Isaias makes landfall between Friday and Saturday. The Category 2 storm comes with 100-mile-an-hour winds. Clay Hobbs is with Arkansas's Pafford Medical Services and says they brought 120 staffers and 50 ambulances to Pensacola, Florida.
4: We are not able to respond once the sustained winds reach over 40 miles an hour. So when someone needs help or they decided they want to evacuate, it's really too late.
3: This is ABC News.
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13: 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Commercial space capabilities are pushing intelligence to the tactical edge. Michael Bergen, Vice President of Air and Space at Vantor, says the shift is giving frontline troops direct access to commercial satellite imagery once only available to intelligence analysts.
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19: The new look Wizards made a fine first impression, winning the preseason opener 111-109 over the NBA champion Knicks at Madison Square Garden with a strong fourth quarter. Anthony Davis set a team-high 16 points in his Wizards debut, adding 7 rebounds in the first half. Trae Young matched AD's 17 first-half minutes, scoring 15 points to go with 4 assists and 2 steals. And A.J. DeBonsa, in his first real taste of NBA competition, showed the full repertoire you'd expect from the first pick, with 11 points and 4 steals. For the Commanders, it's not hyperbolic to say Sunday's game against the first-place New York Giants is must-win, but team captain Jeremy Reeves points out...
30: I just understand the importance of getting a win. Division, non-division, like, you can't get caught up in the standings and all of that. You got to focus on the task at hand. It just happens to be in the division. So, just going 1-0 this week, man. However that may look, ugly, pretty, I don't care.
19: And it may be ugly, assuming they do play in the rain, which should favor the defense against an enigmatic quarterback like Jameis Winston, but Tyronte Jones warns.
31: We can't be mindful of, he's going to turn the ball over. He can also put 4 or 5 touchdowns on you in a heartbeat, which I've experienced that.
19: Yeah, remember what he did over a full 2019 season in which he threw for 5,000 yards and became the first quarterback in NFL history to throw 30 touchdowns and 30 interceptions in the same season. The Commanders surprisingly released rookie Catron Allen in a move likely to open up more opportunities for newly returning veteran running backs Austin Eckler and Jeremy McNichols. This weekend's uniform combo, by the way,
0: white jerseys with burgundy pants. Rob Woodfork, WTOP Sports.
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15: Two academies, one fierce rivalry, and a rematch you don't want to miss. Last year, the Merchant Marine Academy edged the Coast Guard Academy 39-38 in a small college thriller for the ages. ESPN ranked it number 69 among the top college football games of 2025. Now the U.S. Coast Guard Academy and Merchant Marine Academy clash again in the Secretary's Cup. 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
1: WTOP traffic and weather over to Dante Vermey in the traffic center.
19: The top traffic incidents we're following are work zones, in particular on the Woodrow Wilson Bridge, with another expected bridge opening to come within the next hour, and on the Chesapeake Bay Bridge, which has the westbound span closed, and you are two-way operation on the eastbound span. The WTOP Traffic Center is presented by Window Nation. 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I'm Dante Vermey, your next traffic report with Robert Workman in 10 minutes.
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20: Our stunning weather continues. This evening, we're mainly clear as the winds ease. Temperatures this evening between 59 and 64 degrees. By morning, we'll drop down to about 45 to 50 degrees. And Friday afternoon, somewhere between 74 and 78 degrees with partly cloudy skies. I'm 7 News Chief Meteorologist Veronica Johnson in the Storm Alert Weather Center.
1: It's 65 degrees in the nation's capital.
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1: Good evening, I'm Nick Iannelli. Coming up, the White House is using federal funding as leverage in its fight over how the Smithsonian tells America's story. We'll talk about it with The Atlantic in just a moment. Emotional testimony in the Narash Bhatt murder trial in Prince William County, as the victim's mother tells jurors about the days surrounding her daughter's disappearance. A new Army investigation finds multiple failures contributed to the mid-air crash that killed 67 last year near Reagan National Airport. The Dow was up 51 points today. The Nasdaq was down 345. It's 11 o'clock.
3: From ABC News, I'm Stephanie Officer. Her attorney says Krista Pike has started walking and eating again a week after she survived a botched execution attempt using two doses of pentobarbital. ABC's Morgan Norwood.
18: More than a week after her failed execution, Tennessee death row inmate Krista Pike now up and walking around her hospital room, according to her attorney, but adding she remains mentally foggy.
21: It's that sort of starting a sentence and losing track of where she was going. It's not that she's unaware, but that she doesn't hold the thought very easily.
18: The convicted killer surviving two lethal injections. Lawyers saying prison staff used at least seven needles to try and gain access to her arms.
3: The sailors on board the USS Abraham Lincoln finally docking in San Diego after 10 months of deployment without a port call. It's the longest in Navy history, and the sailors were deployed to the Middle East as part of the Iran War. Their deployment came under scrutiny after some sailors had suicidal ideation. ABC's Louis Martinez says this has become a teachable moment for top military brass.
4: Several weeks ago, we had a video message from the Navy's top admiral, the chief of naval operations, Admiral Darrell Cottle. And in the video, he and the top enlisted sailor explained, we have learned so much from the deployment of the Abraham Lincoln. We are implementing those changes now before the next ship leaves. That ship has already left. It's the USS Theodore Roosevelt, also left from San Diego, and they have incorporated so many of the changes there in terms of the supplying aboard the ship, in terms of the training, ensuring that they have enough systems that can be fixed when they're at sea.
3: Some sad news for frozen pizza lovers when it comes to a longtime staple. Those little Mama Celeste pizzas that can come through in a pinch are reportedly being discontinued after more than six decades and changing owners several times before landing at ConAgra. But you still have time to enjoy the pies. They'll be phased out early next year. 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
1: 11:02 on Thursday, October 8th, 65 degrees. Temperatures down to the 40s tonight. Tomorrow should be perfect. Sunny, highs in the mid-70s. Good evening. I'm Nick Iannelli. To the Trump impact at the Smithsonian, the Trump administration is using a little-known budget mechanism in its efforts to influence how the Smithsonian presents American history. The White House Budget Office has attached a footnote to nearly $190 million in federal funding, saying the money has to be used consistently with President Trump's executive order targeting what he calls divisive narratives at the Smithsonian. The footnote is legally enforceable under federal spending law. We talked more with Kelsey Ables, a reporter with The Atlantic.
5: These footnotes hinge congressional appropriations on certain actions. They're put in budget apportionments because the White House has some ability to disperse funds that are from congressional appropriations. And that's to help agencies not overspend money, is the idea. The White House has started using them for very abnormal purposes and to try to give more weight to things like executive orders. And so in the Smithsonian's case, they have taken money that is being carried over from the 2026 fiscal year into the 2027 fiscal year, which just started. And they have hinged that money in a footnote. They've said that you must follow Trump's executive order from March of 2025, an executive order that accused the Smithsonian of spreading divisive narratives and improper ideology. They're saying that you must comply with our executive order in order to use this money.
1: And that's pretty vague, too. The Trump administration doesn't lay out specifically what it means necessarily when it says divisive narratives. It's not like you can look it up in the dictionary and say, oh, we're violating this executive order right here.
5: Right. It's interesting because it gives them this carte blanche to decide what they think is offensive and what they think is improper. In the executive order, there were some things that they explicitly called out, but they were also similarly vague. Like they said, they could not have any expenditure on exhibits or programs that degrade shared American values. But they don't define what are shared American values and what does it mean to degrade them.
1: So how much leverage does a footnote like this that ties it to an executive order, ties funding to an executive order, how much leverage does this actually give the Trump administration over what the Smithsonian puts in its museums?
5: What it does is it just creates another fear tactic, creating the conditions to say we could not give you this money. And it's $190 million, which is vital for the institution. It doubles down on the threat that the executive order already had in it. It creates another way to underscore that threat. It creates conditions where you do start to maybe question yourself. You might start thinking, what would the administration think of this if they're saying we are hinging this money on you following these vague prohibitions we've made and these vague statements about American values and that sort of thing? The one thing that's important to note here is that there has been legal action over these footnotes in other cases. Whether they're able to do this is an open question. And actually, in September, there was a ruling in a lawsuit about footnotes in education department apportionments. And some of those footnotes also hinged money on executive orders. And a judge recently ruled that they could not do that. She basically invalidated those footnotes and said this is not permitted. That doesn't necessarily apply to the Smithsonian's case right now, but it does indicate that there are legal questions over whether they're allowed to do that.
1: So beyond the money here, with leadership vacancies, Secretary Lonnie Bunch of the Smithsonian is preparing to leave very soon. Is it fair to say that the Smithsonian is entering a different kind of period where the White House is probably going to have a greater influence over the Smithsonian?
5: Yeah, there was some reporting, I believe, in the New York Times about those vacancies on the regions, the governing board of the Smithsonian, and how the White House is trying to influence those. And that's actually explicitly called for in the executive order. It says the vice president should help the Smithsonian have regions that support the administration's goals. The Lonnie Bunch departure is definitely really big news. He's very beloved in the institution, and he's a longtime Smithsonian person, so very trusted. We'll just have to see who ends up taking that position. But the head of the Smithsonian has a ton of power. They could say no to exhibits. They can listen more to the White House than Bunch did. Bunch has really been credited with standing between the White House and the Smithsonian during this really difficult period for them. I'm sure that they are interested in influencing that, and how successful they'll be just remains to be seen.
1: That's Kelsey Ables, a reporter with The Atlantic. To Prince William County, where testimony continued today in the murder trial of Naresh Bhatt. That man from Manassas Park is accused of killing his wife, Mamta Kafle Bhatt, and disposing of her body. She disappeared in July of 2024 and has never been found. Today, jurors heard from one of Mamta's close friends, who testified that Mamta had accused her husband of physical abuse.
6: Did the defendant ever admit to you that he hit Mamta?
7: Yes, he said he was trying to protect himself. That's how she got hurt.
1: That audio is from News 4. Mamta's mother also took the stand, telling jurors she came to Virginia to search for her missing daughter and has not seen or heard from her since she vanished. Prosecutors are expected to continue presenting witnesses tomorrow. A new Army investigation is revealing a series of failures that led up to last year's deadly mid-air crash near Reagan National Airport. The Army says it failed to address some known problems with altitude instruments on older Black Hawk helicopters, including the one involved in the crash. On the night of that collision, the crew's equipment showed 200 feet when the helicopter was actually flying at 278 feet. Investigators also found the Army failed to track near misses or prepare pilots for the dangers of the crowded airspace around D.C. The Black Hawk collided with an American Airlines passenger jet, killing all 67 people on board both aircraft.
8: I think a notable difference here is that while some of the earlier reports on this focused very much on what happened that night and led to the tragedy, this report takes a larger look at the backdrop on how we got there. So questions of things like whether or not the Army has been handling altimeters well, which tell you how high the helicopter is. That sort of thing played a direct role that night. The Army's basically looking back and saying, how could we have prevented this? What do we need to change for the future? What do we need to do to improve safety overall?
1: That's Dan Lamoth, who covers national security and the Pentagon for The Washington Post.
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1: 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Over to Robert Workman in the traffic center. Over to 7 News Chief Meteorologist Veronica Johnson.
20: Beautiful fall weather will continue for another day on our Friday. It's clouds for Saturday and rain for Sunday. In fact, Sunday is looking more like a soaker where we could get over 1 inch of rainfall. So enjoy this evening and your Friday. Temperatures this evening between 59 and 64 degrees. Tonight, a little cool and crisp at 45 to 50 degrees. And then Friday afternoon, expect temperatures between 74 and 78 degrees. I'm 7 News Chief Meteorologist Veronica Johnson in the Storm Alert Weather Center.
1: It's 65 degrees in Washington. WTOP traffic and weather. Over to Robert Workman in the traffic center.
11: This time with the microphone on. Wilson Bridge delays have eased after the draw span opening that finished up last hour. We have another one coming up, though, in about 20 minutes, scheduled for 11:30 p.m. They take 10 to 15 minutes to complete. Outer loop of the Beltway construction in Prince George's County after the Wilson Bridge. Going up past Joint Base Andrews, two right lanes blocked up towards Ritchie Marlboro Road. Downtown construction eastbound Southeast Southwest Freeway near the Navy Yard. Follow direction through there. They're also working southbound on DC 295 between Burroughs Avenue and Benning Road. Stay to the right there. Over on I-95, there's road work northbound at the Occoquan River, the Purple Heart Bridge. Left lane is coned off between 123 and Route 1. Pass there, though, you should be okay to the Beltway. 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I'm Robert Workman, your next traffic report in 10 minutes.
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1: Good evening. I'm Nick Iannelli. Thanks so much for being with us tonight. With the midterms less than a month away, President Trump continues campaigning nearly every single day. Yesterday, he was in Texas at a rally in San Antonio, backing Republican Senate candidate Ken Paxton. It was President Trump's third trip to Texas in less than 1 month. His speech was repeatedly interrupted by protesters.
0: Millions and millions of Texas jobs. And
12: President Trump was back in Texas Wednesday night, trying to rally voters behind embattled Senate candidate Ken Paxton.
0: You know, we've made more progress.
12: But a series of protests disrupted the San Antonio event. Demonstrators emerging from the crowd one after the other to interrupt.
0: Now I'm telling you, they pay him for this.
12: Trump stepped away from the microphone briefly after one interruption and tried to have fun with it at times.
0: Let me ask you a question. Is there anything like a Trump rally? Is there anything like that?
12: But
0: these are paid protesters. They're paid by enemies of our nation.
12: In all, at least a dozen demonstrators interrupted the president, some led away by police.
0: If there are any more paid protesters, please raise your hand and get the hell out of here.
12: I'm Ben Thomas.
13: Today is a great day for our university. Today is a great day to be a Terp.
1: There is a happy ending to a nearly week-long search for a University of Maryland student who had been considered critically missing.
13: After 6 days of intense effort, we were able to return him to his family, safe and sound.
1: 22-year-old Dylan Asher disappeared from College Park October 2nd. Surveillance video showed him leaving his residence around 2 o'clock in the morning, then near the Terrapin Trail parking garage about 30 minutes later.
13: This has been a difficult week for our university, but I'm so proud of our community and how it came together to support one another.
1: University President Daryl Pines.
13: I received a phone call from Vice President for Student Affairs, Patty Perillo, who informed me with the following words, and I quote, "Daryl, we found him. Daryl, we found him." As you can imagine, I was overjoyed. Since the family notified our community last week that Dylan was missing and was last seen on our campus, our administration, along with the entire Terrapin community, went to work devising a plan to canvass our entire campus and the surrounding Greater College Park community.
1: Dozens of first responders, canine teams, and drones spent days searching wooded areas around the campus.
14: We have searched hundreds and hundreds of acres, all of our buildings on campus.
1: David Mitchell is the university's police chief.
14: We have reason to believe that Dylan could be in grave danger. He left items behind, including his cell phone, his identification, his wallet.
1: Asher was ultimately found last night after emerging from the woods near campus.
14: He was dehydrated. He was disoriented. We know he was very hungry. And you can imagine after 6 days in the woods, what this young man went through. We called for immediate medical attention and began treating Dylan immediately for dehydration and so forth, and checking all his vitals. When Dylan saw his mother and his family, it's hard to put into words how touched he was and how touched that family was.
1: Police have not said what led to his disappearance. They plan to speak with Asher once he's ready, hoping to learn what happened and why he went missing.
3: ABC News, I'm Stephanie Officer. The NYPD says one person was shot during an interaction with federal agents in New York City. NYPD says that person is conscious and receiving medical attention. Governor Kathy Hochul says she has been briefed and is demanding transparency from the feds. ABC's Aaron Katursky.
23: ICE agents shot someone in a vehicle up near 225th Street, and eyewitnesses said they heard several shots. They also said they saw a child in the car at the time. The person struck was taken to the hospital with non-life-threatening injuries. It appears the ICE agents were looking for someone with a prior conviction and a prior arrest. But all this comes as sources tell ABC News that ICE has increased its targeted number of arrests from 2,000 a day up to 3,000 a day.
3: According to the Pew Research Center, President Trump's approval rating has hit a second-term low and a near-record low, with 30% 60% of Americans approving and 68% disapproving. This is ABC News.
1: A new UMBC poll finds nearly half of likely Maryland voters say the state is on the wrong track. Even so, Governor Wes Moore's approval rating stands at 49%. WTOP's Kate Ryan tells us what the poll says about voter attitudes and what that could mean heading into November.
2: How are things going in Maryland? Malia Cromer with the UMBC Political Institute asked likely voters.
15: 49% of Marylanders say the state is on the wrong track. 37% say it's headed in the right direction.
2: So how do they feel about the economy?
15: 81% of Marylanders say the economic conditions over the past year are poor or fair. 17% say excellent or good.
2: Now, Cromer says they're basing that on the price of goods and services, their personal finances, and housing costs. Yet, when asked to rate the job that Governor Wes Moore is doing, overall he gets a 49% approval rating.
15: He's a Democratic governor in a majority Democratic state. I think it would certainly be higher if economic attitudes were a little bit better.
2: The survey of 776 likely voters has a margin of error of plus or minus 3.5 percentage points. Kate Ryan, WTOP News.
1: A business in Montgomery County is literally rising from the ashes. Nearly 3 years after a fire caused $100,000 in damage, Jeans Costumes, the longtime Kensington costume shop, is back open just in time for Halloween. WTOP's Jimmy Alexander.
16: That was it. That was the end of Jeans Costumes. That's what I thought.
19: Ginger Ager owns Jeans Costumes and says a county inspector told her the damage wasn't that bad.
16: And I thought, oh, well, if it's not that bad, that means we're going to be up and running very quickly. Maybe in their mind, 2 years, 9 months is very quickly, but in my mind, that was forever.
19: Since the fire, she says her customers never stop reaching out, asking,
16: when can I get back in the building? We'll come over and help you and bring move your things back in the building and help you organize it. I have some wonderful customers, wonderful friends.
21: I check my mom's location, and you know, before it'd be out, she's in Silver Spring.
19: Her son Austin said now that Jeans has reopened,
21: it's always she's in Kensington, and that makes me happy to know that she's in her happy place at the costume shop.
19: From Kensington, Jimmy Alexander, WTOP News.
1: 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Over to Robert Workman in the traffic center.
11: We're about 10 minutes away from the next scheduled test opening of the draw span at the Woodrow Wilson Bridge, slated for 11:30 p.m. They plan on doing several of these during the overnight and early morning hours. They take 10 to 15 minutes to complete. There's also a stationary work zone on the outer loop of the Beltway and the local lanes at the Wilson Bridge. Left lane blocked as you leave the Virginia shoreline, set to the center and to the right. Up ahead, there's Beltway road work in Prince George's County. Two right lanes blocked as you head past Joint Base Andrews up towards Ritchie Marlboro Road. Inner loop work in the 95 interchange in College Park along the right side as you come around from New Hampshire Avenue. Look sharp right on that exit ramp. In Tyson's now, looks like VDOT crew has set up on the ramp from the inner loop to go to southbound 123 to take you towards Tyson's. That ramp is blocked, but your through lanes are open on the way up towards the American Legion Bridge. I'm Robert Workman, your next traffic report in 10 minutes.
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20: Mainly clear this evening with those northwesterly winds easing overnight. Winds at 5 miles per hour. That will allow our temperatures to drop to 45 to 50 degrees. Partly cloudy and dry for Friday with temperatures between 74 and 78 degrees. I'm 7 News Chief Meteorologist Veronica Johnson in the Storm Alert Weather Center.
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1: With budgets already stretched thin, many Metro riders aren't exactly thrilled about the prospect of paying more. WTOP's Kyle Cooper went to Metro Center to get reaction to Metro's proposed fare hikes.
7: Metro wants to raise fares by about 11%. That's too much for a lot of riders.
8: I take the bus every day, 2 to 4 times a day. It would impact my budget.
9: I hate it. If I had to do it 10 times a week, that would definitely affect me.
10: 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I'll have to save. I'll have to budget better now.
7: There are some people who see it a little differently.
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7: Any hike approved would not likely go into effect until sometime next summer. At Metro Center, Kyle Cooper, WTOP News.
1: New tonight, the Pentagon says the execution of the convicted Fort Hood shooter will be live streamed for the public. The former Army psychiatrist is set to be executed by firing squad on December 3rd for the 2009 attack at Fort Hood, Texas. 13 people were killed. Here's ABC News correspondent Trevor Ault.
29: Secretary Pete Hegseth making new headlines just a short time ago while talking about Fort Hood shooter Nadal Hassan. Hegseth saying the killer will face execution by firing squad and now says he will make sure that people can watch it, that it will be done publicly. And tonight, a defense official confirms the execution will be live streamed. Prompted during an interview with a conservative news outlet, Hegseth said this.
30: Major Hassan, this news that came down regarding firing squad, can you tell us about how that came about and what led to that decision process?
31: No-brainer. Execution by firing squad. Army major betrays his country, radical Islamist, kills a bunch of Americans at Fort Hood. Of course we're going to do it at Fort Hood. We're going to do it on a Thursday. We're going to do it at 1 o'clock, which is when he did it. And it's going to be soldiers with rifles executing the firing squad.
29: Hegseth saying the public will be able to watch.
31: We'll make sure that people are able to watch it, that it's public, because people need to understand that there's serious consequences for these types of things.
29: The shooter's attorney tonight saying Hegseth's pledge for a public execution is political theater, calling his comments irresponsible.
1: That's ABC News correspondent Trevor Ault.
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32: Commanders offensive coordinator David Blau delivered the good news on Jaden Daniels for Sunday's must-win game in Landover.
33: He's full go, man. We're looking forward to having him back.
32: Yeah, that's the best news of all for a team with a long injury list that included 7 non-participants at practice and 8 more limited Thursday. The second best news was Sam Cosmi's return to full participation for the first time since his concussion week two in Dallas, but his focus for week five against the Giants is JD5.
0: Yeah, protect him at all costs. And then obviously run game is going to be emphasized. So we're going to pound that rock and make holes for our guys. And I'm excited about that.
32: And there's nowhere to go but up for that run game, ranked dead last in ESPN Analytics run block win rates. In a related note, rookie running back Katron Allen, a surprise release just four games into his rookie season, with the likelihood he will remain on the practice squad. We got our first glimpse at the new look Wizards. Number one overall pick A.J. DeBonta had a Broadway debut of 11 points and four steals, beating the New York Knicks by two in their own building to open the preseason. On the women's side, Asia Wilson is the first player in WNBA history to win three straight MVP awards and five over her career.
2: Each one of these have not been taken lightly, and they've always been so special. But this one here, I don't know, I cried a little bit harder. My fifth one, I think, is the one that's just 15-year-old Asia wasn't sitting up here dreaming about being a five-time MVP. She wasn't dreaming about being a three-time champion. She was just dreaming about surviving this world.
32: And Friday night, her Las Vegas Aces will try and survive a second-round sweep at the hands of Golden State. Rob Woodfork, WTOP Sports.
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1: Weather over to Robert Workman in the Traffic Center.
2: Just a moment away from the next draw span test opening at the Woodrow Wilson Bridge. All traffic will be stopping here in the next couple of minutes. Scheduled for 11:30. They typically take 10 to 15 minutes to complete, and they'll do a series of these during the overnight and early morning hours. Northbound on I-95, roadwork at the Occoquan River, the Purple Heart Bridge, blocking the left lane. Minimal delay there on the way up to Springfield. Inner loop of the Beltway going up through Tysons. VDOT crew now blocking the exit ramp to exit 46A. That's 123 south to go towards Tysons. Your through lanes, though, are open, and the ramp to go north on 123 up into McLean is a-okay. On the Montgomery County Beltway, some inner loop road work after New Hampshire Avenue, heading over towards 95 in Prince George's County. That crew is along the right side. I'm Robert Workman, your next traffic report in 10 minutes.
3: Coming up next half hour in the 11:30 report Thursday evening, we're tracking a severe hurricane. We'll update you.
4: Mainly clear skies this evening with the winds easing. We had northwesterly breezes earlier today. So temperatures this evening somewhere between 59 and 64 degrees. By morning, Friday, we'll be starting out at 45 to 50 degrees. A bit of a chill and then warming nicely to about 74 to 78 degrees with partly cloudy skies. You're into the low 70s on Saturday. That's the day to get out. Dry conditions, clouds moving in, rain for Sunday. I'm 7 News. Chief Meteorologist Veronica Johnson in the Storm Alert Weather Center.
3: It is 56 tonight in Reston, 56 this check Bethesda, 63 on the National Mall right now, 64 outside the WTOP studio.
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3: The Thursday evening, October 8th, 2026. We do indeed thank you for taking us along for the 11:30 ride. Glad you're in. Welcome. I'm Dean Lane. Juan Herrera, our producer, and our top story. The weather topping the news as we roll into this half hour. Hurricane Isa is gaining strength and is now a Category 2 storm tonight, packing winds of 100 miles an hour. It's said to be headed, as we speak, towards the U.S. Gulf states, with landfall expected sometime Friday into Saturday. ABC correspondent Stephanie Ramos is in Pensacola, Florida.
10: The governors of Alabama, Georgia, and Florida already declaring states of emergency, warning of long-duration power outages. Clay Hobbs is coordinating emergency response in Pensacola. He has 50 ambulances and 120 personnel standing by.
11: There comes a time, though, during the storm where your teams aren't able to reach those that need help.
12: We are not able to respond once the sustained winds reach over 40 miles an hour. So when someone needs help or they decided they want to evacuate, it's really too late.
10: Isaias could bring up to 7 feet of storm surge.
3: 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Now turning the page to the U.S. war against Iran and bringing you up to date tonight. President Donald Trump said this week the U.S. will not attack Iran before the November 3rd midterm elections come November. But it is not exactly clear tonight why, because he said the U.S. military blockade would continue. Flesh this out, we turn to WTOP National Security correspondent J.J. Green with more.
13: Earlier today, the president said in a Truth Social post that the U.S. would not attack Iran before the U.S. midterms, which are scheduled for November 3rd. So one of the key questions today has been why. There are those that believe, according to sources I've spoken to, this may have been done to influence oil markets. In the midday today, Brent crude was still up 3.5%, trading above $103 a barrel. Concerns about the Middle Eastern supply and hurricane-related production losses in the Gulf of Mexico were both driving prices, but there's this question about whether this attempt was more about

0: oil than about the conflict, because the president said in all capital letters, Iran will not get a nuclear weapon. And he also said that the U.S. is continuing to engage in productive conversations with Iran. So the big question we have tonight is, what if Iran does something to try to provoke the U.S.? So sources say they might.
1: WTOP National Security Correspondent J.J. Green on your Thursday evening at 11:33. Turning now to the USS Abraham Lincoln aircraft carrier, tonight has returned home, finally, after a record-setting deployment on the seas.
2: The crew of the USS Lincoln is back in San Diego, following a deployment that included a record 265 uninterrupted days at sea, amid reports of supply shortages and deteriorating mental health among the crew. Dozens of sailors stood atop the carrier as it glided past the cityscape of downtown San Diego, towards families carrying flowers, balloons, and ringing cowbells. Among the first to disembark, 64 fathers meeting their babies for the first time. One woman held up a sign saying, "I always hold you in my heart, but today I will hold you in my arms." I'm Lisa Dwyer.
1: Pentagon says tonight the execution of convicted Fort Hood shooter Nedal Hassan will be live streamed for the public. The former Army psychiatrist is scheduled to be executed by fire squad on December 3rd. For the 2009 attack at Fort Hood, Texas, that killed 13 and injured dozens. Defense Secretary Pete Hegseth, for his part, says tonight the public should be able to witness the execution, he thinks, calling it a demonstration of the consequences for such crimes. Earlier this week, it was, President Donald Trump approved the use of a firing squad. In other news, the Trump administration facing a court challenge now this week over its decision to bar reporters from three news organizations from the White House, an attorney representing MS Now, CNN, and Politico, telling the federal judge this week the ban amounts to viewpoint discrimination and violates the outlet's First Amendment rights. U.S. District Judge Timothy Kelly says he will decide soon whether to extend an order that temporarily preserves White House access for those reporters. The legal fight here began last month, you may remember, after President Donald Trump revoked access for the journalists from the three news organizations. WTOP at 11:35. The Trump administration on another front rolling out a new crackdown on work visas, arguing that some companies are using that program to undercut American workers. VP Vice President J.D. Vance announcing this week that Microsoft, Adobe, and other major tech companies will be barred from using what is known as the H-1B visa program.
3: We want people to invest in the United States of America, particularly the American technology sector. We are the biggest boosters of your industry. We want you to continue to grow and to employ a lot of people, but we want you to employ American workers.
1: Vance says tonight some employers have relied on the program to hire foreign workers at lower wages rather than recruit and train workers in the U.S. The Trump administration is considering a new approach to deportations using ships to transport migrants to Central and South America. The New York Times reports this week the administration has explored apparently using ferries and even a 500-foot maritime training vessel now docked out west in California. The discussions on the table are still preliminary, we're told tonight, and no final decision has been made as of yet. If pursued, the sea voyages could take several days and cost millions of dollars per trip, far more than traditional deportation flights. Supporters here say the administration is examining every available option to carry out deportations, while critics warn this plan could create major legal, logistical, and safety challenges. Stay tuned. The Thursday evening, October 8th, we do indeed. Thank you for taking us along for the 11:30 report. 11:37 now, an update for your traffic and weather scene in just 60 seconds. Meantime, if you're just joining us, welcome in for the Thursday night ride, a recap of the top stories we're following tonight for you on WTOP.
4: ABC News, I'm Stephanie Officer. Krista Pike, the Tennessee woman who could not be executed, has taken a few steps in the hospital and is eating. That's according to one of her attorneys, Stephen Farrell, who says Pike still has a long road to recovery. She survived two doses of pentobarbital last week.
5: I think we're going to have to give this a lot more time before we have better answers and can give any certainty about whether there'll be a full recovery or whether there'll be some permanent damage.
4: And what happens next is still uncertain. Attorneys are asking Tennessee's governor to commute her sentence to life. It's up to the Tennessee State Supreme Court to decide whether to issue a new order to execute Pike. New York City Mayor Zohran Mamdani moments ago wrapped up a press conference in the Bronx after that ICE-involved shooting earlier of a Dominican migrant DHS says has a criminal history. Mamdani's words were sharp, at one point saying, quote, ICE is rotten to its core. Officials say at least one ICE agent shot at least 7 rounds through the windshield of a car with a 5-year-old in the back seat. This is ABC News.
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6: How a footnote can restrict how the Smithsonian portrays American history. I'm Ian Crawford.
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1: 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Good evening to Robert Workman in the WTOP Traffic Center.
8: Good evening, Dean. All traffic on hold at the Woodrow Wilson Bridge. They're wrapping up a test opening of the draw span. Looks like they're about ready to release traffic again, but it may be a minute or two before that happens. They'll do more of these test openings during the overnight hours, and we will give you as much warning as they give us. On the outer loop of the Beltway in Prince George's County, once you get over there, you'll see road work up past Joint Base Andrews, and that's tying up two right lanes from Pennsylvania Avenue up towards Ritchie Marlboro Road. Downtown construction, eastbound Southeast Southwest Freeway after the 3rd Street Tunnel over towards the Navy Yard. They're also working in northeast southbound on DC 295. Left side tied up between Burroughs Avenue and Benning Road. We're brought to you by the Annapolis Boat Show. 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I'm Robert Workman, your next traffic report in 10 minutes.
1: 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Here now, 7 News Chief Meteorologist Veronica Johnson with a look at that weekend forecast for us, for it is here.
9: Beautiful fall weather will continue for another day on our Friday. It's clouds for Saturday and rain for Sunday. In fact, Sunday is looking more like a soaker where we could get over 1 inch of rainfall. So enjoy this evening and your Friday. Temperatures this evening between 59 and 64 degrees. Tonight, a little cool and crisp at 45 to 50 degrees. And then Friday afternoon, expect temperatures between 74 and 78 degrees. I'm 7 News Chief Meteorologist Veronica Johnson in the Storm Alert Weather Center.
1: We're at 63 at the Wharf in D.C. tonight, 59 Oxon Hill, 55 Sterling, 64 outside the WTOP studios, where the time now is 11:40. And on WTOP, of course, we bring you money news at 10 and 40. Over to John Warthog.
10: With the Washington Commanders looking to build a stadium in D.C., Jason Cineraja is following that story from afar. He is the Washington Nationals president of business operations.
11: You know, I worked in the NFL at the Buffalo Bills, was a part of, you know, getting that stadium up and running and that project. I can empathize with the Commanders about how much work is going on. I think sometimes the public doesn't understand or see that, so I can totally empathize with them.
10: He says the Nats are developing plans this offseason to remodel their park. Cineraja made his comments while visiting WTOP for a special business breakfast held with the Greater Washington Board of Trade. A mixed finish for stocks Thursday. The Dow up 51, the S&P losing 36, the NASDAQ down 345 points. John Werdock, WTOP News.
1: Our first check overseas tonight. Asian stocks are mixed, mainly lower. The Shanghai is down 48 points and some change. The Nikkei is off by 530 points. The Hang Seng, the exception, up by 243 this check.
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14: News happens here.
1: The White House tonight is providing the Smithsonian with $190 million in funding, but that money comes with strings attached, we have learned today. WTOP's Ian Crawford fleshes this out, telling us the catch is not in the headline number. It's tucked away in a footnote.
6: The White House has the discretion to hand out some money from congressional appropriations, but it can, from time to time, attach footnotes to the disbursement. In this case, the Trump administration has earmarked $190 million for the Smithsonian and its museums, but reporter Kelsey Ables with The Atlantic says this money comes with a footnote, requiring it to follow President Trump's 2025 executive order for the Smithsonian to remove what it calls divisive narratives from its presentation of American history.
15: In the executive order, there were some things that they explicitly called out, but they were also similarly vague. Like, they said they could not have any expenditure on exhibits or programs that degrade shared American values.
6: And the footnote can't be ignored. To do so means forfeiting the money. But it can create second thoughts for museum curators and officials as they decide how to tell the nation's story. Ian Crawford, WTOP News.
1: President Trump handed out several of the nation's highest science and technology honors this week, including to the entrepreneur and former Doge chief Elon Musk. News Nation's Kelly Meyer has more on that tonight.
16: The president, just going through the list, some of the top names in technology, Elon Musk, NVIDIA's CEO, as well as Microsoft founder Michael Dell. This really is the president framing this event overall as the new golden age of science, and then also awarding medals from Elon Musk, Michael Dell, Jensen Huang. You also have Google's co-founder, and then there were others there at this event today as well.
1: The White House says tonight the recipients are helping ensure America keeps leading the world in innovation. WTOP at 1144.
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1: Money changes everything. Does the state of the economy these days just simply baffle you? Weekly new jobless claims continue to come in record lows. The stock market hovers around record highs right now, but bond yields and mortgage rates are still quite high, and inflation remains stubborn. So what do we make of all of that? We turn now to WTOP contributor Mark Hamrick, who analyzes the economy and writes about personal finance on Substack. In the Hamrick Brief.
19: Very consistent. Well, while we talked about in the past about a low hire, low fire, low confidence job market. So those things can coexist, even though they might seem at odds with one another. But I think actually they are consistent with one another. So the new jobless claims we get today continues to indicate that employers are holding on to their workers by and large. So new unemployment claims down by 2,000 to a very low 197,000. But as you said, Sean, we did have the unemployment rate rise very slightly as more people did begin searching for work, and we have had a lower hiring reflected in these recent monthly numbers as well.
20: Mark, we mentioned bond yields are at levels that haven't been seen in years. Can you explain for us why this is so important to everyday consumers here?
19: Absolutely. Well, really, first of all, speaks to the fact government continues to need to have to finance its debt, and that we know that debt and deficits have been rising. And so this is not just a U.S. phenomenon. It's one that's occurring around the world. In some ways, what's happening in France is much worse than what we're happening, but parallel to what is happening here in the sense of these yields rising because of demand for borrowing. And so we have seen long-term bond yields on the rise, and the Federal Reserve is raising its short-term rates, perhaps more to come after the September increase. And yet we see the stock market doing pretty well, largely led by technology and the huge amount of investments that is going into artificial intelligence and the related data centers, and tech broadly doing well. So for the average person, and as I've said many times, that's me, that borrowing costs are high and perhaps going to remain high for quite some time to come. That's the downside of rising rates. But let's flip that over. An upside from rising rates is is the ability to capture higher yields on savings. And so if we had been concerned some months ago that the Fed would be cutting rates and perhaps yields would have moved in lockstep with that, well, in this environment, we can capture higher yields on savings on things like high-yield savings accounts and certificates of deposit and regular deposit accounts.
0: What else is on your radar right now?
19: Well, next week, we've got a lot because we're going to get the main measure of the consumer price index, the main measure of inflation as it affects all of us consumers. And tangential with that, the same morning, the Social Security Administration will announce the cost of living increase that'll take effect in January 2027. So for anybody either currently receiving Social Security or anticipating that next year, it's expected that, and we'll see because we have to get the data first, but we expect that we'll see something on the order of about a 3.5% increase for Social Security recipients.
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1: 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To Robert Workman in the WTOP Traffic Center with us tonight.
8: Traffic moving again at the Woodrow Wilson Bridge after the completion of the most recent test opening of the draw span. They'll do more of those after midnight. We'll give you as much warning as they give us. Now looks like a new problem coming out of northeast onto the northbound BW Parkway on the ramp there north of Route 50. But before traffic merges on the way up to Landover, accident blocking the lanes. It's going to affect the traffic coming up from Kenilworth Avenue. Expect to see brake lights north of Eastern Avenue as you head onto the northbound BW Parkway. It looks like if you're coming out New York Avenue and going north on the parkway, you will get on there just past where the emergency response is at the moment. Southbound, your lanes are open coming down from Bladensburg. 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Need a fast, easy oil change? Jiffy does it. Come in today for a 15-minute oil change service at Jiffy Lube. No appointment needed. I'm Robert Workman, your next traffic report in 10 minutes.
1: Monica's got a check of that forecast for us.
9: Tracking the next weather maker. That'll be Sunday, where it's looking like we'll have a good soaking of a rain throughout the day. It will come from the tropical rains of Isaias. Hurricane set to make landfall sometime late Friday night, early Saturday, around the panhandle of Florida, maybe just east of Pensacola. So we're mainly clear here for this evening and tonight, and turning partly cloudy tomorrow. Temperatures will be maxing out at 74 to 78 degrees on Friday. I'm 7 News Chief Meteorologist Veronica Johnson in the Storm Alert Weather Center.
1: Here at 55 in Springfield tonight, 58 Thursday evening, Farragut Square, 53 this check, Laurel. Thursday evening, October 8th, and we're at 63 outside the WTOP studios. Coming right up this half hour.
22: Your commute around D.C. right now is among the worst in the country. I'm Luke Lukert.
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1: The Alexandria City School District has a new superintendent tonight. The school board appointed Jaharrod Bryant to take charge of the district starting in February. He's been the school superintendent in Anchorage, Alaska for the last 4 years, where he guided schools, we're told, through financial and operational changes. Bryant will succeed Grace Taylor, who has been serving as interim superintendent since the departure of Melanie K. Wyatt last spring. We have an update here at WTOP this morning on a cyber attack affecting Luminous Health. The health system says tonight all of its computer systems have now been fully restored from this incident. It has been just over a month now since the attack disrupted operations, including access to the My Patient online portal. Luminous Health operates in at the Anne Arundel Medical Center, located in Annapolis, Doctors Community Medical Center in Lanham, and a network of primary care and specialty practices across the region. Several patients here have now filed a class action suit alleging the health system failed to adequately protect their personal information. Stay tuned. 11:53 on WTOP. Let's talk transportation on WTOP Thursday night. It's some unwelcome news here for D.C. drivers, though it may not come as much of a surprise. A new study this week ranks Washington among the worst cities in all of America for driving.
2: While not dead last, thanks to Philadelphia, D.C. was the second worst city to drive out of the 100 most populated in the U.S., according to a study from WalletHub.
3: In terms of traffic and infrastructure, we're 97th, and as you are well aware, 98th in average commute time by car, an average of almost 39 minutes.
2: It does feel like it takes about 40 minutes to go anywhere in the city. The study also took into account DUI strictness and share of drivers that are uninsured. D.C. was the worst in both categories. Chip Lupo, an analyst with WalletHub.
3: Lightly enforced, or if they are enforced, the punishments aren't severe.
2: It also ranked poorly in the cost of owning a car, but it did fare well in terms of parking lot availability. You may just have to pay an arm and a leg to get a spot. Luke Luger, WTOP News.
1: 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We continue to celebrate National Hispanic Heritage Month here at WTOP. Our John Doman introduces us right now to a rising chef in the area who brings his Peruvian heritage and culture to every dish he creates.
23: Carlos Delgado was born and raised in Peru before moving to Rockville at the age of 12. Today, he's a James Beard Award winner. And more recently, he was just named a Best New Chef by Food & Wine. And he insists there are more out there just like him.
4: There's a lot of good Peruvian restaurants that are trying to do the same thing I'm doing, which is to showcase the country to this country.
23: Delgado's the chef at Casa Amazonia in D.C.'s Shaw neighborhood. And while he serves Peruvian food, he says it's a cuisine itself that's been influenced by so many other styles over the year, a melting pot of cultures that nation embraces.
4: Japanese and Chinese immigrants came to Peru in the 1800s and themselves evolve as part of Peruvian culture.
23: With so much diversity within the Peruvian culture,
4: you have various cultures that are blended into Peru as a country. So you have different styles of food, cooking, flavors that all come from Peru.
23: He's also the only Michelin-starred chef of a Peruvian restaurant.
4: I feel like the country celebrates it because it just means that Peru is kind of going somewhere.
23: In Shaw, John Dome in WTOP News.
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1: Of course, that means it's Rob's turn tonight.
5: The new look Wizards made a fine first impression, winning the preseason opener 111-109 over the NBA champion Knicks at Madison Square Garden with a strong fourth quarter. Anthony Davis set a team-high 16 points in his Wizards debut, adding 7 rebounds in the first half. Trae Young matched AD's 17 first-half minutes, scoring 15 points to go with 4 assists and 2 steals. And A.J. DeBonsa, in his first real taste of NBA competition, showed the full repertoire you'd expect from the first pick, with 11 points and 4 steals. For the Commanders, it's not hyperbolic to say Sunday's game against the first-place New York Giants is must-win, but team captain Jeremy Reeves points out,
10: I just understand the importance of getting a win. Division, non-division, like, you can't get caught up in the standings and all of that. You got to focus on the task ahead. It just happens to be the end of the division. So, just going 1-0 this week, man. However that may look, ugly, pretty, I don't care.
5: And it may be ugly, assuming they do play in the rain, which should favor the defense against an enigmatic quarterback like Jameis Winston, but Durante Jones warns,
6: we can't be mindful of, yeah, he's going to turn the ball over. He can also put 4 or 5 touchdowns on you in a heartbeat, which I've experienced that.
5: Yeah, remember what he did over a full 2019 season in which he threw for 5,000 yards and became the first quarterback in NFL history to throw 30 touchdowns and 30 interceptions in the same season. The Commanders surprisingly released rookie Catron Allen in a move likely to open up more opportunities for newly returning veteran running backs Austin Eckler and Jeremy McNichols. This weekend's uniform combo, by the way, white jerseys with burgundy pants. Rob Woodfork, WTOP Sports.
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1: WTOP at 11:58, traffic and weather on the 8th. To Robert Workman in the WTOP Traffic Center tonight.
8: Outer loop of the Beltway at the Wilson Bridge. Still have construction in the left lane and another scheduled test opening of the draw span coming up in about 20 minutes at 12:20 a.m. They're going to do probably a couple of more of those during the early morning hours. Crash cleanup on the ramp from the northbound BW Parkway as you head up towards 202 Landover Road. It's before you merge on with Route 50, so if you're coming up Kenilworth Avenue just after the exit to go west on Route 50, that's where you're going to see the brake lights and the emergency response. Outer loop of the Beltway near Joint Base Andrews, two right lanes blocked with the work zone there. 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I'm Robert Workman, your next traffic report in 10 minutes.
9: Our stunning weather continues. This evening, we're mainly clear as the winds ease. Temperatures this evening between 59 and 64 degrees. By morning, we'll drop down to about 45 to 50 degrees. And Friday afternoon, somewhere between 74 and 78 degrees with partly cloudy skies. I'm 7 News, Chief Meteorologist Veronica Johnson in the Storm Alert Weather Center.
1: Right now, we are at 63 degrees, dropping a degree outside the WTOP studios, where the time now is 11:59.
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1: Good Friday morning, October 9th. I'm Dean Lane. Coming up this midnight hour on TOP, a new Army investigation this week finds multiple failures contributed to that mid-air collision that killed 67 last year near Reagan National. Day 4 of the Naresh Bhatt murder trial in Prince William County will update you.
13: How the Trump administration is using a little-known budget mechanism to put pressure on the Smithsonian. I'm Ian Crawford.
1: Wall Street ended the trading day Thursday mixed. 12 midnight.
15: From ABC News, I'm Stephanie Officer. An impassioned New York City Mayor Zoran Mondani called for ICE to leave his city after a man was shot during what the Department of Homeland Security calls a targeted operation in the Marble Hill neighborhood. The suspect was taken to the hospital with gunshot wounds. Mondani says his 5-year-old son was in the back seat of the car when ICE agents shot through the windshield. Police Commissioner Jessica Tisch says city cameras caught him parking when plainclothes agents approached with guns drawn. Mondani.
16: New York City will not stand by while ICE agents shoot New Yorkers. And we will not back down from the demand that so many, including myself, have put forward time and again. This is an agency that must be abolished.
15: A man with a gun fatally shot by a security officer at the federal courthouse in Nashville. Police say the man's motive is under investigation. ABC's Pierre Thomas.
17: Shots ringing out in downtown Nashville after police say an armed man attempted to open fire inside the federal courthouse. Authorities say the man in his 40s entered through the courthouse front door around 9:30, approached security, and pulled out a pistol trying to fire it, but it jammed. They say the man then pulled out a knife and attempted to attack a U.S. Marshal security officer, who opened fire, fatally wounding the suspect.
18: Pierre Thomas, ABC News, Washington.
15: The NFL is joining New Jersey in asking the Supreme Court to allow regulation of prediction markets like Kalshi and Polymarket. Critics call them illegal sports betting operations. The companies are pushing back on that. The league reported Thursday $1.8 billion in trades on the first Sunday of the season were related to football. ESPN's David Purdom.
28: Having the NFL on board expressing interest in the Supreme Court looking at who is supposed to regulate prediction market. Is it supposed to be the federal government? Is it the state gaming regulators? Having the NFL weigh in on that certainly can't hurt.
15: ESPN is the parent company of ABC News. 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
1: WTOP at 1203. Good Friday morning, 9th of October, 2026. Thanks for taking the midnight hour ride. Mostly clear, daybreak low, Veronica says, 48 to 55. Mostly sunny later today, another nice one, 72 to 77. 63 in Washington. Good morning to you. I'm Dean Lane. Topping the local stories we're following for you in this midnight hour Friday. A new Army investigation is revealing this week a series of systemic failures, apparently leading up to last year's deadly mid-air collision. You remember that near Reagan National Airport. Now, the Army says it failed to address known problems with altitude instruments, and older Black Hawk helicopters have problems with those, including the one involved in this particular crash, we're told. On the night of the collision, the crew's altimeter showed 200 feet when the helicopter was actually flying at 278 feet. Investigators in this case also found the Army failed to adequately track near misses or prepare pilots for the dangers of D.C.'s crowded airspace. The Black Hawk collided that night with an American Airlines passenger jet, killing all 67 people on board the aircraft. Families of the victims are not completely satisfied with this report this morning.
11: There's a group that I think speaks for a number of the families, if not all of them. They raised concerns even about this report because there are quite a few things within the report that are redacted, basically blacked out in their entirety. So we're still kind of like left in the dark wondering what the witness statements say, left wondering what else might have been done. And we're still kind of in this blame game to a point where the NTSB, the FAA, the Army all have to some degree contradicting versions of how we got to where we are and what needs to be changed.
1: This early Friday morning, that's Dan Lamoth covering national security in the Pentagon for the Washington Post. WTOP News Time, now 12:05. On day 4 of the murder trial of Naresh Bhatt in Prince William County locally, jurors in the case heard from Manassas Park Police Detective Claudia Ventura, one of the first investigators assigned to the case. Prosecutors questioned her about the early days of this investigation and her interactions with Bhatt after his wife disappeared.
19: I remember going back to the police station and letting my supervisor and the detectives know that something is wrong. No mom would leave their child. And me being a mom myself, it definitely stuck with me. And I remember thinking, I need to do something.
1: That audio was provided from News 4. The Manassas Park man locally is accused of killing and dismembering his wife, Mamta Kaflebot. Her body has never been found. Mamta's mother also took the stand this week, becoming emotional as she told jurors she spoke with her daughter every day, sometimes twice a day, until those conversations just suddenly stopped in the summer, July of 2024. WTOP now at 12:06. It's not a widely known budget tool, but it's proving to be a powerful one, we hear this morning. The Trump administration is using this tool to influence how the Smithsonian presents American history to our public. WTOP's Ian Crawford on this tells us the leverage is not found in the main funding bill itself. Nope. It's buried in the fine print.
20: These footnotes are put into budget apportionments handed out by the White House, usually to keep agencies from overspending. But the Smithsonian's $190 million in funding and two recent apportionments are tied to orders already handed down by President Trump. Kelsey Ables writes about this in The Atlantic.
21: In a footnote, they've said that you must follow Trump's executive order from March of 2025,
2: an executive order that accused the Smithsonian of spreading divisive narratives and improper ideology. They're saying that you must comply with our executive order in order to use this money.
20: And while the term divisive narrative is a vague one, the footnotes have the force of law. Failure to follow the executive order means losing the money, and $190 million is a sizable amount for the Smithsonian. But the footnote gives the administration an essentially free hand to determine what the Smithsonian can display, giving museum curators pause to consider how they tell the nation's story. Ian Crawford, WTOP News.
1: WTOP at 12:07 Friday morning. Let's talk Metro, proposing an 11% fare hike. And with household budgets already stretched thin for many, riders tell WTOP's Kyle Cooper they're not happy about having to pay more.
3: Train and Metro bus riders here at Metro Center are generally not happy about the proposed increase. Charles Griffin lives in D.C.
4: It would affect me a lot because I'm a part-time worker, so it's really taking money out of my check. I have to come on the Metro every day, like Monday through Friday. So if you really do that, that's like $50 a week, more than that.
3: Nancy Brunn lives in Rockville.
21: Everything is costing more. I hate it, but I'll accept it.
3: A few riders said if the fare hikes meant better service, like more frequent buses and trains, they'd be okay with it. The fare changes would not go into effect until sometime next summer. At Metro Center, Kyle Cooper, WTOP News.
1: It's Friday, October 9th. 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Welcome in. I'm now on WTOP 1208.
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8: Good morning, Dean. Accident cleanup continues in Chevrolet northbound BW Parkway, basically affecting the traffic coming up from 295 Kenilworth Avenue out of northeast. It's before you merge on with the traffic from Route 50 on your way up towards 202 Landover Road. You'll recognize it immediately because everything's been stopped there for about 10 or 15 minutes. If you're coming out New York Avenue across the Anacostia, you can stay with Route 50 or go up the BW Parkway. You'll see some flashing lights, but your lanes are available. Southbound, your lanes are open down towards northeast, but there's road work up ahead on the D.C. side. On D.C. 295 between Burroughs Avenue and Benning Road, stay to the right to get by there. Also doing work eastbound, Southeast Southwest Freeway. Slow go from the 3rd Street Tunnel over towards the Navy Yard. Follow direction through there. And we're about 10 minutes away from the next scheduled draw span opening at the Woodrow Wilson Bridge. Experience nothing less than exceptional every day at Genesis of Rockville, in person on Rockville Pike or online at genesisofrockville.com. I'm Robert Workman, your next traffic report in 10 minutes.
1: Check out that forecast now with Veronica this morning as we roll into the weekend.
9: Well, today is going to be another quiet day. Temperatures a little down from where they were yesterday. We're starting out at 45 to 50 degrees. The afternoon into the 70s, about 74 to 78 degrees. Partly cloudy. Your evening will have temperatures in the 60s. Quite comfortable. And another dry evening, too, for Saturday if you have plans to go out. We'll see our temperatures at 70 to 76 degrees. We'll be into the mid-60s for Saturday evening. Mostly cloudy. Then get ready for rain throughout the day on Sunday. I'm 7 News Chief Meteorologist Veronica Johnson in the Storm Alert Weather Center.
1: 57 degrees, DuPont Circle, 50 Germantown, 57 Annandale. This Friday morning, October 8th in the midnight hour. We're at 63 now outside the WTOP studios. Friday morning, midnight hour. 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Or of course, we bring you money news at 10 and 40. 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
25: If you fly out of BWI Thurgood Marshall, you will soon see something new. The airport later this month is going to open a new welcome center. Tara McDaniel with BWI and the Maryland Aviation Administration tells us there's going to be a ribbon cutting on October 27th.
26: We are so excited that we are getting ready to open the Visit Annapolis Anne Arundel County Welcome Center. This will serve as a one-stop shop for visitors to BWI Marshall for Anne Arundel County activities and all points across Maryland.
25: You'll see this new Welcome Center in Terminal A. McDaniel making her comments while visiting WTOP for a special business breakfast held with the Greater Washington Board of Trade. On Wall Street Thursday, the Dow up 51 points, the S&P slipping 36, the NASDAQ gave back 345. That was just over a 1% slide for the NASDAQ. John Werdock, WTOP News.
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1: It's Friday, October 9th. Thanks indeed for taking the midnight hour ride with us. Welcome in. If you're just joining us, mostly clear, comfortable, 48 to 55. Daybreak low on your Friday, according to Veronica. Then mostly sunny later today, 72 to 77. We're at 63 in Washington right now. Good morning. I'm Dean Lane. Welcome in for the ride. Time now on WTOP 1214. Glad you're in with us.
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6: News happens here.
1: This week, a new Army investigation is now revealing a series of systemic failures leading up to last year's deadly mid-air collision near Reagan National Airport. The Army says it failed to address known problems with altitude instruments on the older Black Hawk helicopters, including the one involved in the crash. On the night of the collision, the crew's equipment showed 200 feet when the helicopter was actually flying, we're told, at 278 feet. Investigators in the case also found the Army failed to inadequately track near misses or prepare pilots for the dangers of D.C.'s crowded airspace. The Black Hawk collided, you'll remember back then, with an American Airlines passenger jet, killing all 67 people aboard both aircraft. We turn now to Dan Lamont, who covers national security and the Pentagon for the Washington Post.
11: I think a notable difference here is that while some of the earlier reports on this focused very much on what happened that night and led to the tragedy, this report takes a larger look at sort of the backdrop on how we got there. So questions of things like whether or not the Army has been handling altimeters well, which tell you how high the helicopter is. That sort of thing played a direct role that night. The Army's basically looking back and saying, how could we have prevented this? What do we need to change for the future? What do we need to do to improve safety overall?
27: Dan, your reporting also highlights from this report, at least it feels like it's a takeaway from this, that the Army has not met possibly its obligation to making some of these changes, it looks like.
11: I think that's fair. I think they have cited these as things that need to be addressed, but a lot of the actual moves have not yet been made. That would include things like addressing altitudes in a congested airspace like Washington. That would also include issues like ADS-B, which basically allows aircraft to see where each other are in the sky. There's been a long-running issue ever since this collision of whether or not the plane and the helicopter were able to see each other effectively. When you add that to other things like the pilots likely using night vision goggles that evening, in a congested airspace with a lot of lights where it was probably hard to see which plane was which and how close that plane was, you can kind of understand a bit better how we got to where we are.
2: It's been a long time for all of this information to come out between the NTSB and the Army. Have you heard from the victims' families about how they are feeling about where this is all headed?
11: There's a group that I think speaks for a number of the families, if not all of them, that raised concerns even about this report, because there are quite a few things within the report that are redacted, basically blacked out in their entirety. So we're still kind of like left in the dark wondering what the witness statements say, left wondering what else might have been done. And we're still kind of in this blame game to a point where the NTSB, the FAA, the Army all have to some degree contradicting versions of how we got to where we are and what needs to be changed.
27: And one of the victims' fathers of the American Airlines part of the plane victim, actually, Dan, has spoken and called on Congress yet again and talking about how Congress is dragging its feet on this. Is that what you're hearing, too?
11: Yes, that's certainly a part of this discussion. There was a congressional bill that was put forth last year called the Rotor Act that would have addressed some of this. And for months, it looked like it might get traction. The Pentagon late in the year raise concerns about how that might affect national security. I think their idea was that we're basically identifying where our aircraft are a little too publicly. That ultimately ended getting scuttled, and we're left basically in the same spot almost a year later now.
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8: Just moments away now from the next scheduled draw span opening at the Woodrow Wilson Bridge, doing a series of test openings during the overnight and early morning hours. This one is scheduled for 12:20 a.m. They typically last 10 to 15 minutes. On the ride through Chevrolet, northbound BW Parkway, still have accident cleanup as you come out of Northeast on the way up towards 202. If you're coming up from Eastern Avenue, be prepared to either take Route 50 out towards 202 and back over to the BW Parkway, or stay with Kenilworth Avenue up to 450 and get back over to the parkway in that fashion. Outer loop of the Beltway, construction near Joint Base Andrews ties up two right lanes from Pennsylvania Avenue up towards Ritchie Marlborough Road. I'm Robert Workman, your next traffic report in 10 minutes.
1: Let's check that forecast now with Veronica this morning on WTOP.
9: Tracking the next weather maker, and that's going to be the tropical rains from Isaias set to move our way on Sunday. So we've got two more dry days. Enjoy today. It'll be your brightest sky. Partly cloudy skies expected. Temperatures somewhere between 74 to 78 degrees after moving out of the 40s this morning. And then between 70 and 76, your high temperature on Saturday. Sunday, only between 63 and 68 degrees with areas of rain and breezy conditions. I'm 7 News Chief Meteorologist Veronica Johnson in the Storm Alert Weather Center.
1: We are at 57 degrees DuPont Circle, 50 degrees straight up Germantown, 57 this check Annandale, midnight hour. Friday morning, October 9th, we're at 63 and holding outside the WTOP studios. And coming up this midnight hour for you, right here on WTOP Next.
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1: More than 3 years after a six-year-old shot and injured his teacher in a classroom in Newport News, Virginia. Remember that? Well, the police body camera footage has been released now, finally. And the release follows a legal battle, apparently by the Virginian pilot, as we hear from ABC's Will Reeve.
0: The chilling police video from inside a Virginia classroom and the words of a six-year-old boy who had just shot his teacher, saying he doesn't care if he goes to jail. He said this just minutes after he shot and wounded his first grade teacher, Abby Zwerner, with a gun he said he stole from his mother.
3: Where is the weapon?
5: It's on the floor.
21: It's over there.
0: As another teacher restrains the boy on her lap, he screams at officers.
21: I don't care if you call backup. I don't care if I go to jail.
0: The shooting occurred in Newport News, Virginia in 2023. The boy's mother pleaded guilty to child neglect.
1: University of Maryland student is back with his family after disappearing over the weekend. Police say 22-year-old Dylan Osher spent 6 days in the woods not far from the College Park campus. His family reported him missing last Friday morning, a week ago. Security cameras in the case captured him in a parking garage that morning, but there were no confirmed sightings. After that, for quite a while, University Police Chief David Mitchell explains this morning how this all happened.
22: Dylan came out of the woods and he knocked on the driver's side window of Howard County Search and Rescue and said, "Are you looking for me?" Of course, yes, we are looking for you, Dylan. Again, you know, dehydrated for sure, being in the woods and so forth. So he was immediately attended to, and we called an ambulance, and they were there within minutes.
1: Investigators and canine teams had searched hundreds of acres, thousands of hours of surveillance video, and buildings as well across campus. Usher was taken to the hospital. Police plan to speak with him once he's medically ready, hoping to learn why he disappeared in the first place. Stay tuned. A proposal on the table to turn a parking garage into two older buildings and Tyson's into a data center is off the table this morning, at least for now. Supervisor Dalia Palchik says this morning the developer behind the Vienna Cloud project, as it's known, along Quantum Drive, has asked to postpone public hearings on the measure. The plan has faced fierce opposition from some time, from some nearby residents and environmental groups concerned about bringing another data center to the area.
24: Here for one is Renee Grebe with the group Nature Forward.
25: Having a hyperscale data center in this area of Tyson's, it really transforms Tyson's. It's just in the wrong direction. It's the opposite of the vision. This area is under a mile from the metro, and the plan for this area, the vision for this area, calls for walkable, sustainable urban center type development, and this is just the opposite of that.
24: And the top line concern that this data center, proposed data center, would be too close to residential areas and also too close to sports fields and playgrounds.
1: WTOP Scott Gelman Friday morning. The application could still be revived in the future. Data centers promise jobs, tax revenue, and the computing power behind many of the things we do every day. But they can also put added pressure on electricity and water supplies and also, at the same time, raise costs. Now, a new UMBC survey this week finds Marylanders are finally and firmly opposed to bringing more data centers to the state. And that opposition is growing, as we hear from WTOP's Kate Ryan Friday morning.
26: There are some issues that just really catch fire.
4: Malia Cromer with the UMBC Institute of Politics says data center development is one of those issues. More than 75% of likely voters polled oppose developing data centers. And she says it's not a NIMBY or not in my backyard issue.
26: There is effectively no difference between asking Marylanders if they supported or oppose that data center be constructed close to home or in the state just in general.
4: The numbers were just about the same either way.
26: Even among the things where you would expect it to be higher, the Maryland state economy, 49% say data centers will have a mostly negative effect. Tax revenue for state and local communities, 48% say negative.
4: The poll of 776 likely voters has a margin of error of plus or minus 3.5 percentage points. Kate Ryan, WTOP News.
1: In Maryland, as for Governor Wes Moore's job performance, 49% of likely Maryland voters approve of the job he's doing right now, 42% disapprove, while 8% are undecided. Moore is seeking a second term, as you know, and will face Republican Dan Cox in the November 3rd election. Stay tuned. 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
3: Commanders offensive coordinator David Blau delivered the good news on Jaden Daniels for Sunday's must-win game in Landover.
5: He's full go, man. We're looking forward to having him back.
3: Yeah, that's the best news of all for a team with a long injury list that included 7 non-participants at practice and 8 more limited Thursday. The second best news was Sam Cosmi's return to full participation for the first time since his concussion week 2 in Dallas, but his focus for week 5 against the Giants is JD5.
6: Yeah, protect him at all costs. And then obviously run game is going to be emphasized. So we're going to pound that rock and make holes for our guys. And I'm excited about that.
3: And there's nowhere to go but up for that run game, ranked dead last in ESPN Analytics run block win rate. In a related note, rookie running back Catron Allen, a surprise release just 4 games into his

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2: Traffic and weather on WTOP.
3: Traffic on hold at the Woodrow Wilson Bridge. Another test opening of the draw span started a few minutes ago. Typically take 10 to 15 minutes to wrap up, and then we'll do a couple of more of these during the early morning hours. So be alert on the Beltway south of town through Oxon Hill and Alexandria. Good news from Chevrolet. All lanes now open on the ramp to the northbound BW Parkway as you come up from Kenilworth Avenue. Accident moved out of the way there. On the Beltway north of town, we're okay on the outer loop from College Park over through Silver Spring. Still see some road work on the inner loop on the exit ramp to go north on I-95 along the right side. I'm Robert Workman, your next traffic report in 10 minutes.
4: Another easy day to get by without any major weather event. However, we've got ECE is set to make landfall somewhere just east of Pensacola later tonight, and we'll have rain arriving here from that system on Sunday. So enjoy today and tomorrow's dry conditions. Today we're partly cloudy between 74 and 78 degrees. Saturday we're mostly cloudy, 70 to 76, your high temperature. I'm 7 News Chief Meteorologist Veronica Johnson in the Storm Alert Weather Center.
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5: Good Friday morning, October 9th, 2026. We do indeed thank you for taking us along for the early midnight hour ride. Glad you're in. Welcome. I'm Dean Lane. Juan Herrera is our producer. And our top story this morning on WTOP is the weather. Hurricane Isis has gained strength this morning, packing winds at last check of 100 miles per hour at least. It's headed for the Gulf Coast, we understand, this morning, with landfall expected sometime late Friday, later today, into Saturday over the weekend. Governors in the region declaring states of emergency, and some have ordered evacuations, as we hear from ABC News correspondent Stephanie Ramos.
8: The people that live here know hurricanes, and they're taking this one seriously. Shelves are empty, and gas stations are running dry. Outside Biloxi, Mississippi, Chad Lewis filling sandbags for people who can't do it themselves.
9: This is our community. This is what we do. This is what the coast is. After Katrina, we all got together, and this is what you get when storms come.
8: Here in Pensacola, the wind has certainly kicked up. As Isaias closes in, landfall is expected near Pensacola Friday night, but the impacts will extend across much of the coast as families are bracing here and all the way west to Louisiana.
5: WTOP at 12:31. President Trump announcing a major development in the war against Iran on Thursday. He posted a social media statement that said, quote, "We will not be attacking Iran at any time prior to the midterm elections," end quote. Mr. Trump said the two countries are having productive, quote-unquote, discussions at the moment, but he added in a Truth Social post that the U.S. blockade of the Strait of Hormuz will remain in effect, as we hear from WTOP National Security Correspondent J.J. Green this morning.
10: The president was emphatic in the post that the Iranian economy and the military are in serious states of ruin, and he suggests they are no threat to the U.S. But that may not be the reason for the pause. He didn't actually state any specific reason for the pause, but he did say the U.S. and Iran are engaged in productive discussions. He also said in all capital letters in his Truth Social post, "Iran will not have a nuclear weapon!" Exclamation point. U.S. intelligence sources tell WTOP that will likely mean a lot of provocations and threats thrown at U.S. forces in the region and beyond. And what we're reminded of is the alleged attempt to attack U.S. forces in the U.K. a couple of weeks ago. Iran has not been officially accused of doing it, but the U.S. and Israel seem certain Iran was behind it. So the question tonight is, will this pause open the door for Iran to attack the U.S.? And if so, would the U.S. respond to that attack?
5: WTOP National Security Correspondent J.J. Green, 12:33 Friday morning. Now we turn to Defense Secretary Pete Hegseth, saying that the execution of Fort Hood shooter Nadal Hassan will actually take place via firing squad at Fort Hood, and says it'll be public. A Pentagon official confirming this week that means it'll be live streamed.

0: Hassan was sentenced to death, you may remember, for the 2009 mass shooting at Fort Hood, Texas, which left 13 people dead and wounded 32 others. ABC's Trevor Alt has more for us.
1: If this execution takes place in December, and Hegseth says it will, it would be the first public execution in the U.S. in some 90 years. And that defense official tells ABC News it will be live streamed.
0: In other news, a federal immigration officer shot and wounded a Dominican man while trying to arrest him in New York during what the Department of Homeland Security called a targeted enforcement operation, quote unquote. The man is being treated this overnight early morning at a hospital, according to officials. ICE did not provide any details about what led up to that shooting, only saying that, quote, during the incident, an ICE officer discharged his weapon.
2: The individual who was shot has been identified as 28-year-old Oscar Belgal. He has two prior arrests in New York City, one for robbery in 2023, in which he pleaded guilty to fourth-degree grand larceny and received 5 years probation, and one for criminal sale of a controlled substance in 2025, which is still pending.
0: That was New York City Police Commissioner Jessica Tisch this morning. She said a 5-year-old child was inside the car during the shooting. The child luckily came away uninjured from this incident. New York Mayor Zoran Mamdani, meantime, calling the shooting an unconscionable and incredibly serious situation, quote unquote. WTOP News time, now 12:35. Her attorney says this morning that Krista Pike has started walking and eating again a week after she survived a botched execution attempt. Pike survived two doses of the at the Tennessee prison on that incident. And I think it was seven times that they tried to insert that needle. Officials tried inserting seven needles in all in her arms, which her attorneys say were left burned and blistered from the drugs that didn't kill her.
3: More than a week after her failed execution, Tennessee death row inmate Krista Pike now up and walking around her hospital room, according to her attorney, but adding she remains mentally foggy.
4: It's that sort of starting a sentence and losing track of where she was going. It's not that she's unaware, but that she doesn't hold the thought very easily.
3: The convicted killer surviving two lethal injections. Lawyers saying prison staff used at least seven needles to try and gain access to her arms.
0: That's ABC's Morgan Norwood this morning. Pike's attorneys are asking Tennessee's governor to commute her sentence to life. It's up to the Tennessee State Supreme Court to decide whether or not to issue a new order to execute Pike. We'll keep you updated here on WTOP, where the time now is 12:36.
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0: Good Friday morning, October 9th. Thanks for taking the midnight hour ride with us. Time bound to be exact 12:37. We'll update your traffic and weather scene in just 60 seconds. Meantime, if you are just joining us, thanks for taking the ride. A recap now of the top stories early Friday we're following for you on WTOP.
9: ABC News, I'm Stephanie Officer. Hundreds of protesters filling the streets of New York City's Marble Hill neighborhood where federal immigration authorities shot someone during an ICE operation Thursday afternoon. In a statement, DHS says ICE officers did confirm shooting someone in the country illegally in a targeted enforcement operation. Late Thursday night, Mayor Zoran Mamdani was curt when he said he demanded President Trump release the 28-year-old man from ICE custody. Mamdani says the effort was unsuccessful.
10: School had just gotten out. The street was crowded with families and children. When ICE agents opened fire, a five-year-old child was in the back seat of the car. Thank God that child is physically unharmed.
9: Mamdani says ICE has taken the man away. 4,000 registered nurses at Boston's Brigham and Women's Hospital have voted to strike October 14th if a new tentative labor agreement is not reached by then. This is ABC News.
0: 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Traffic and weather on the 8th. And a good Friday morning to Robert Workman in the WTOP Traffic Center.
6: Good morning, Dean. The delays at the Woodrow Wilson Bridge have cleared after the most recent test opening of the draw span wrapped up less than 10 minutes ago. Still have the stationary work zone on the outer loop in the local lanes. As you leave the Virginia shoreline, left lane is blocked over in the local lane, so stay over to the right. They are scheduled to do at least a couple of more of these test openings of the draw span. We'll give you as much advance warning as they give us. On the outer loop of the Beltway in Prince George's County, road work continues as you go past Joint Base Andrews from Route 4 up towards Ritchie Marlboro Road. Right half of the roadway is tied up through there. Had some road work on the inner loop of the Beltway at the exit ramp to go north on I-95 in College Park as well. Looks like right side of that ramp may be tangled up. Earlier crash on the ramp to the northbound BWD Parkway coming out of Northeast has been cleared. Your lanes are open through Bladensburg and all the way out towards Laurel. At the Chesapeake Bay Bridge, it's the westbound span closed for construction this morning, and you're sharing the eastbound span, one skinny lane each way. I'm Robert Workman, your next traffic report in 10 minutes.
0: 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Over now to 7 News Chief Meteorologist Veronica Johnson with that forecast for the weekend.
11: Well, today is going to be another quiet day. Temperatures a little down from where they were yesterday. We're starting out at 45 to 50 degrees. The afternoon into the 70s, about 74 to 78 degrees. Partly cloudy. Your evening will have temperatures in the 60s. Quite comfortable. And another dry evening, too, for Saturday if you have plans to go out. We'll see our temperatures at 70 to 76 degrees. We'll be into the mid-60s for Saturday evening. Mostly cloudy. Then get ready for rain throughout the day on Sunday. I'm 7 News Chief Meteorologist Veronica Johnson in the Storm Alert Weather Center.
0: Checking the airports is midnight hour. Temp-wise, 58 degrees this check Reagan National, 56 this morning at BWI Marshall. It's 53 in Dulles, down another degree to 62 outside the WTOP studios at 1240. On WTOP, of course, we bring you Money News at 10 and 40.
12: One of the DMV's largest defense companies is getting a new leader. General Dynamics has named a new CEO. Current President Danny Deep will take over the Reston Company at the start of January. General Dynamics stock rose 1% Thursday. A new restaurant is coming to an historic building near Union Station, 2 Massachusetts Avenue Northwest. That's the building that used to house Truist Bank. It's becoming a Crave dessert bar. The restaurant, based in North Carolina, lists on its Instagram account, "Sip slow, indulge fast, stay late." A mixed finish for stocks on Thursday. The Dow Jones Industrial Average up 51 points. The S&P 500 slipped 36. The NASDAQ lost 345 points. That was just over a 1% drop for the NASDAQ. John Werdock, WTOP News.
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0: Good Friday morning, October 9th. Welcome in. It's 1242 on WTOP. Glad you're with us.
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0: Now this Friday morning, we turn to the latest for you on a major data center project in one part of our region. It's been more than 2 months now since we first told you about a proposal on the table to turn 2 old buildings at a parking garage near Tyson's into a new data center site. Now that project and the organizers for Vienna Cloud also asked Fairfax County leaders to make exceptions to county rules for data centers. The whole thing now appears to be on hold this morning. We turn now to WTOP Scott Gelman, who has been monitoring these developments and joins us with more on the details of this project.
16: This is a parking garage and buildings along Quantum Drive, and Server Farm is the developer that pitched this project, and they said that this is a project that aims to turn the site, which is actually a very old data center, into what they're calling a completely modernized, architecturally refined, state-of-the-art office and data center combination. The interesting piece of this that you mentioned there, the exception that the developer was seeking, Fairfax County requires all data center buildings to be at least a mile from the entrance to any metro station, but this proposed project just barely falls short of that. It is 0.9 miles from the Tyson's Corner metro entrance. That one of the rules that while this project was still a possibility and on the table, they were seeking an exemption for.
17: Okay, Scott, we know how much pushback data centers in general have been getting from communities in the last couple of months. What was going on here? What were people saying about this one?
16: And this one in particular in Tysons drew a lot of pushback, not only from environmental concerns and groups, but also from community members who are particularly worried about just the landscape and lifestyle that the overall impact this could have. Here for one is Renee Grebe with the group Nature Forward.
18: Having a hyperscale data center in this area of Tysons, it really transforms Tysons. It's just in the wrong direction. It's the opposite of the vision. This area is under a mile from the metro, and the plan for this area, the vision for this area, calls for walkable, sustainable, urban center type development. And this is just the opposite of that.
16: And the top line concern that this data center, proposed data center, would be too close to residential areas and also too close to sports fields and playgrounds for children where they would be nearby as well.
19: Scott, why are things on hold right now?
16: We learned about this, Sean, through a community newsletter from Fairfax County Supervisor Dahlia Palchik. She wrote that this is A, indeed, too close to homes in this newsletter. She said that she had worries about the environmental aspects of this proposal. And as a result of her concerns and many others that the community has been expressing, she wrote in this newsletter that the applicant, Server Farm, has requested its public hearings before the Planning Commission and Board of Supervisors be indefinitely deferred. At least one of those was scheduled for as soon as the middle of next month. Now, she says the application could be back on the table in the coming weeks or months in the future. But as of right now, Sean and Ann, there are no public hearings scheduled. And for all intents and purposes, this is something that at least right now is on hold and may not be moving forward anytime soon.
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20: Crashes, car fires, closures. If it's urgent, call the WTOP Traffic Center at 866-304-WTOP. What's happening when it's happening? WTOP Traffic Updates every 10 minutes.
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0: I'm going to check stuff to watch this weekend. New at the movies, The Social Reckoning. It's the sequel to 2010's The Social Network about the founding of Facebook. Now, this new flick looks at the Facebook whistleblower who gave internal documents to a Wall Street Journal reporter that would inform the Facebook file.
22: You can't use my name, and this is all off the record.
23: What would you like to talk about?
22: I ran classifiers on political groups where 30% of content hits multiple risk factors.
23: Hang on, I don't understand what you're saying.
22: Aren't you a tech reporter?
23: Ish.
22: Ish? I just want to be clear.
23: You love your work?
22: Yes. Connecting people, it's a virtuous mission. Because some people are awkward. They get to be their best self when they're alone at their keyboard.
23: So what's the problem?
22: Something changed.
0: This morning, Christian Toto hosted the Hollywood and Toto podcast with his review and main takeaways from this latest film about the social media giant.
24: Social media is bad and scary, but we knew that already. That's one of the problems with the new film. We're all keenly aware of the downside of social media. Yes, we can share images with friends and connect with our old high school buddies, but there's something deeper and darker afoot here. Of course, the Wall Street Journal expose dug into that. The film does as well, but it's a little bit too simplistic and it's a little bit too streamlined. Facebook bad, investigators good. I know those are the elements here, but you really do need something a little bit more. This is from Aaron Sorkin. He's a director, a screenwriter who really is good at dialogue, pithy, punchy, full of life. And that's certainly one of the benefits here because some of the dialogue does crackle on the screen. He had a very good cast, including Jeremy Strong playing a simplistic robotic Mark Zuckerberg and Jeremy Allen White and Mikey Madison as well. So, you know, it just doesn't have the complex, the nuance, the depth of the first film. Of course, the stakes are much higher. And it really is about radicalization, how Facebook may be steering people towards outrage and things that really aren't healthy for all of us. And I think we should all be worried about that, honestly. But I just think that a topic that intense and that serious needs a better movie. So this is glib, it's fine, but it's not a social network sequel in the sort of the equitable sense.
19: Just talking about the discussion surrounding social media, Mark Zuckerberg, and the pop culture that we're currently living through, it seems like this topic might be even a little bit dated because when you hear Mark Zuckerberg talk in public about his company, the new products they're putting out, he doesn't talk about Facebook anymore, really.
24: That's a great point. And, you know, I think part of the problem here is that, you know, years have passed. We moved on. There are other social platforms that are troubling as well. And there's a bit of a triumphant arc in the third act. You think, well, wait a minute. You know, we know real life and it's, you know, we still know that people and teens are suffering with their self-image through Instagram. The problems are far from solved. And I think the arc of the story suffers as a result.
19: You also saw another new one called Angel and the Bad Man, a remake of the 1947 Western that starred John Wayne. What do you think about that one, Christian?
24: Talk about difficult shoes to fill. Yeah. And Zachary Levi is trying his best. He's no John Wayne. This is a fine Western. It's a low-budget affair. I found the story compelling a bit. It's about a scoundrel who meets some people who he maybe changes him for the better. They're kind. They're decent. They see the good in him, which is obviously very buried. And now there's a bad person played by Neil McDonough, who's one of our best screen villains, by the way, who's going to threaten this family. And, of course, our anti-hero may step in. Also, we've got Tommy Lee Jones. I don't know if I've seen him in a while. He's just great on screen. He's always good. It's not a classic Tommy Lee Jones role, but certainly having it back is good enough. So I think if your expectations are lower, you'll enjoy Batman. Just kind of push memories of John Wayne far, far away. That'll help as well.
0: Checking stuff for you to watch this weekend. That was film critic Christian Toto, host of the Hollywood and Toto podcast, talking with our Nick Iannelli. 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Let's check traffic now with Robert Workman in the WTOP Traffic Center.
1: Virginia Road work northbound on I-95 at the Purple Heart Bridge between 123 and Route 1 as you cross the Occoquan River. Left lane is blocked overnight. Beyond there, you should be A-OK up into Springfield. No issues reported on 395 as you head for the Pentagon and the 14th Street Bridge. They have been doing some road work up ahead on the Southeast-Southwest Freeway after the 3rd Street Tunnel over near the Navy Yard. Southbound on DC 295, construction between Burroughs Avenue and Benning Road. Stay to the right in order to get by there. We're about 20 minutes away now from the next scheduled draw span opening at the Woodrow Wilson Bridge, so plan accordingly for that. Stationary road work on the outer loop on the Wilson Bridge in the local lanes tying up the left lane, and then up ahead on the outer loop, two right lanes blocked from Joint Base Andrews up towards Ritchie Marlboro Road. I'm Robert Workman, your next traffic report in 10 minutes.
11: Another beautiful day. Today will feature a few more high clouds, though. Temperatures will be a little cooler as well, but still nice compared to what's coming for the weekend. Now, today we'll see temperatures move out of the 40s and into the mid to upper 70s across the area. Saturday, mostly cloudy with highs in the lower 70s. I'm 7 News Chief Meteorologist Veronica Johnson in the Storm Alert Weather Center.
0: Right now, we're at 61 in our nation's capital. Coming right up this half hour on WTOP for you.
2: If you're pulling your hair out during your commute, there's a good reason. I'm Luke Lukert.
0: Plus,
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0: Good Friday morning, October 9th. Glad you're with us. 12:52 the time now on WTOP. Welcome in for the ride.
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0: If you're driving right now, you're probably not surprised by that study we told you about earlier this week. According to that study this morning, Washington, D.C. is one of the worst metro areas to drive in anywhere in the country. WTOP's Luke Lukert this morning dives into what exactly makes it such a pain in the you-know-what.
2: The newly released WalletHub study doesn't have D.C. ranked last, just second to last.
31: 99th out of 100, sandwiched between Los Angeles and Philadelphia.
2: District ranked poorly in a slew of metrics, in the bottom 5% in terms of infrastructure and traffic, and average commute time by car at just under 40 minutes. Chip Lupo, an analyst with WalletHub.
31: Dead last in the share of uninsured drivers at about 25%. and 100th in the strictness of DUI punishments.
2: It also ranked poorly in the cost of owning a car, near the bottom of the pack in repair shops and dealerships per capita.
31: And what eventually would happen is it would be an accident and it would be related to the car of being basically not safe to drive.
2: Luke Luger, WTOP News.
0: Just in time for Halloween, a longtime costume shop in Kensington is making a comeback. A fire caused $100,000 in damage to Jean's costumes nearly 3 years ago, forcing the store to close. Now, WTOP's Jimmy Alexander tells us this Friday, they're back in business.
4: Smoke detector was chirping, and I thought, needs a new battery.
3: Jean's costume owner Ginger Ager recalling how she discovered the electrical fire on January 2nd, 2024.
4: Opened the door to downstairs and couldn't see anything. It was completely ominous black in front of me.
3: Ginger, who has spent 40 years at Jean's, continued supplying costumes to schools and community theater groups while the shop was closed.
4: With no electricity, no heat, no air conditioning, I was here every single day.
3: October normally accounts for half of Ginger's business, so she was relieved when the county inspector's office gave her the go-ahead to reopen.
4: Oh my gosh, that was so uplifting.
5: She's dedicated her life to this.
3: That's Ginger's son, Austin, who along with his siblings also help with the shop.
5: It just makes me really happy to see her back in action.
4: We're back in and open, and they can't stop us now.
3: From Kensington, Jimmy Alexander, WTOP News.
0: Here at WTOP, we continue to celebrate National Hispanic Heritage Month. Our John Doman introduces us this morning to a DMV chef whose Peruvian roots have helped fuel his success, earning recognition while bringing a taste of home to every single plate.
6: Born and raised in Peru.
8: It exposed me to a lot of food that is not here per se, flavors that are, you know, now being looked at as one of the best foods in the world from like a restaurant, cuisine, and country perspective.
6: Today, Carlos Delgado, who runs Casa Amazonia in Shaw, celebrates the diversity of his country, which over the years has welcomed immigrants and their influences from all over the world. And he says it shows up in the food.
8: You will find a lot of microclimates throughout the country, different cultures, different types of food, mixed ingredients that are not seen in this country. So it's just a whole new experience of just new everything if you haven't been there before.
6: Casa is the only Peruvian restaurant with a Michelin star. He won a James Beard Award last year, and recently Delgado was named one of the best new chefs by Food and Wine. And he's hoping the rise of Peruvian food's not a trend, but a normalizing in the way that Mexican and Italian restaurants have gotten.
8: So you just already know what you want because you've had it, you know what you like. In a Peruvian restaurant, you kind of have to study the menu first a little bit and wonder first to see what it is that you might be interested in, unless you already know it.
6: In short.
8: So I feel like until we get to that point, then, you know, we still have to do more work about it.
6: John Dome in WTOP News.
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9: The new-look Wizards made a fine first impression, winning the preseason opener 111-109 over the NBA champion Knicks at Madison Square Garden with a strong fourth quarter. Anthony Davis set a team-high 16 points in his Wizards debut, adding 7 rebounds in the first half. Trae Young matched AD's 17 first-half minutes, scoring 15 points to go with 4 assists and 2 steals. And A.J. DeBonsa, in his first real taste of NBA competition, showed the full repertoire you'd expect from the first pick, with 11 points and 4 steals. For the Commanders, it's not hyperbolic to say Sunday's game against the first-place New York Giants is must-win, but team captain Jeremy Reeves points out...
10: I just understand the importance of getting a win. Division, non-division, like, you can't get caught up in the standings and all of that. You got to focus on the task at hand. It just happens to be in the division. So, just going 1-0 this week, man. However that may look, ugly, pretty, I don't care.
9: And it may be ugly, assuming they do play in the rain, which should favor the defense against an enigmatic quarterback like Jameis Winston, but Durante Jones warns.
12: We can't be mindful of, yeah, he's going to turn the ball over. He can also put 4 or 5 touchdowns on you in a heartbeat, which I've experienced that.
9: Yeah, remember what he did over a full 2019 season in which he threw for 5,000 yards and became the first quarterback in NFL history to throw 30 touchdowns and 30 interceptions in the same season. The Commanders surprisingly released rookie Catron Allen in a move likely to open up more opportunities for newly returning veteran running backs Austin Eckler and Jeremy McNichols. This weekend's uniform combo, by the way, white jerseys with burgundy pants. Rob Woodfork, WTOP Sports.
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0: 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Robert Workman in the WTOP Traffic Center.
13: Just a few minutes away from the next scheduled draw span opening at the Woodrow Wilson Bridge, slated for 10 past 1. Right now, there's still road work on the bridge on the outer loop and the local lanes. That's along the left side. Stationary work zone, they'll be there all night as well. 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I'm Robert Workman, your next traffic report in 10 minutes.
11: Expect mostly clear skies early this morning and then turning partly cloudy. We're at 45 to 50 degrees this morning. The afternoon, somewhere between 74 and 78 degrees. Clouds for Saturday afternoon, mostly cloudy, then rain on Sunday. We'll see temperatures much cooler, right around 70 degrees. I'm 7 News Chief Meteorologist Veronica Johnson at the Storm Alert Weather Center.
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0: Good Friday morning, October 9th. I'm Dean Lane. Coming up this early 1 a.m. hour Friday on WTOP, a new Army investigation finds multiple failures contributed to that awful mid-air crash, that is, that killed 67 people last year near Reagan National. Emotional testimony in the Naresh Bhatt murder trial, day 4. We'll update you.
14: How a footnote can restrict how the Smithsonian portrays American history. I'm Ian Crawford.
0: Plus,
15: how do riders feel about a proposed Metro fare hike?
16: It's really messing me up. I'm not lying.
15: This is Kyle Cooper.
0: Checking your money news. Asian stocks are mainly lower across the board this morning. Wall Street opens this trading day, last day of the week, on a mixed note with the Dow up 51 points. Good morning. Welcome in. 1 o'clock on WTOP.
17: From ABC News, I'm Stephanie Officer. Survivors of sexual assault, student groups, and supporters of Jane Doe protested in New York Thursday outside of the courthouse where she filed her civil suit against the Chi Phi fraternity and Cornell University. A criminal investigation was reopened into the case, stemming from a 2024 incident where Jane Doe alleged she was gang raped by 7 frat members. ABC's Aaron Katursky.
18: Her attorney told us Jane Doe will cooperate with the criminal investigation now being led by New York Attorney General Letitia James, but one of the fraternity brothers, Gilio Lopes, is now challenging her appointment as special prosecutor, claiming she has unequivocally demonstrated a bias.
17: Gulf Coast residents are being told to make final preps now before Hurricane Isaias makes landfall sometime between Friday night and Saturday. The Category 2 storm carries 100-mile-an-hour winds. Clay Cobbs is with Pafford Medical Services out of Arkansas and says they brought along 120 staffers and 50 ambulances to Pensacola, Florida to help.
19: They need to heed those evacuation orders now. Help is not going to be able to come to them once the sustained winds reach 40 miles an hour. We will cease operating ambulances and other emergency response vehicles. So that would be my word and my direction to folks across the Gulf Coast.
17: Defense Secretary Pete Hegseth says the execution of a Fort Hood shooter, Nadal Hassan, will be via firing squad at Fort Hood and says it'll be public. Hassan was sentenced to death for the 2009 mass shooting in Texas, which left 13 people dead and wounded 32 others. ABC's Trevor Ault.
20: If this execution takes place in December, and Hegseth says it would be the first public execution in the U.S. in some 90 years. And that defense official tells ABC News it will be live streamed.
17: His infamous Thriller jacket, Motown 25 stage-worn glove, and others set to be auctioned during Julian's Auctions' inaugural celeb and pop culture experience. Michael Jackson's items themselves became part of the zeitgeist.
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0: WTOP at 103. Good Friday morning, October 9th, 2026. Mainly clear overnight, early morning. Daybreak low, Veronica says. 48 to 55. Mostly sunny later today. Another nice one, 72 to 77. We're down to 61 in our nation's capital. Good morning to you. I'm Dean Lane. Topping the stories we're following for you this morning on WTOP Friday. We begin with a new report out this week about that deadly mid-air crash near Reagan National early last year. The Army has apparently finished its investigation now, we understand this morning, of the collision between that Black Hawk helicopter and an American Eagle flight that killed all 67 people on both aircrafts. The report cites a number of systemic breakdowns that led up to the crash and killed 64 people on the plane, all three crew members on the chopper. Dan Lamoth covers national security and the Pentagon for the Washington Post. Joining us on WTOP this morning to talk about how the Army's report differs from the NTSB reports of this crash.
2: I think a notable difference here is that while some of the earlier reports on this focused very much on what happened that night and led to the tragedy, this report takes a larger look at sort of the backdrop on how we got there. So questions of things like whether or not the Army has been handling altimeters well, which tell you how high the helicopter is. That sort of thing played a direct role that night. The Army's basically looking back and saying, how could we have prevented this? What do we need to change for the future? What do we need to do to improve safety overall?
0: The report says the major factor was two broken radio transmissions that apparently prevented the Black Hawk crew from identifying the American Eagle jet in the first place as it circled to land on an alternate runway. The Black Hawk pilots were wearing night vision goggles, we're told. That limited their field of vision, making it hard to distinguish the plane itself against the city lights. The report further says it has not been publicly released, but it has been shared with the families of the 67 victims of that crash. The families of the victims continue to call on Congress in this matter to improve aviation safety around Reagan National Airport. WTOP News Time, now 1:05. Ladies, now return locally from Prince William County, where testimony continues this week in the murder trial of Naresh Bhatt, the man from Manassas Park, accused of killing his wife, Mamta Kathleigh Bhatt, and concealing her body. She disappeared, as we've been reporting, in July of 2024, back in the summer of that year, and has never been found. Her bodies, her remains have never been found. On day four of the trial this week, jurors heard from one of Mamta's close friends who testified that Mamta had accused her husband of infidelity and physical abuse.
3: Did the defendant ever admit to you that he hit Mamta?
4: Yes, he said he was trying to protect himself. That's how she got hurt.
0: That audio is from News 4. Mamta's mother also took the stand this week, telling jurors in the case she came to Virginia to search for her missing daughter and has not been seen or heard from her since she vanished. Prosecutors in the case are expected to continue presenting witnesses later today, this Friday. WTOP at 1:06. White House is providing the Smithsonian with $190 million in funding, but that money comes with strings attached. As WTOP's Ian Crawford tells us this Friday morning, the catch isn't in the headline number. Nope, it's apparently tucked away in a footnote.
14: The White House has the discretion to hand out some money from congressional appropriations, but it can, from time to time, attach footnotes to the disbursement. In this case, the Trump administration has earmarked $190 million for the Smithsonian and its museums, but reporter Kelsey Ables with The Atlantic says this money comes with a footnote, requiring it to follow President Trump's 2025 executive order for the Smithsonian to remove what it calls divisive narratives from its presentation of American history.
5: In the executive order, there were some things that they explicitly called out, but they were also similarly vague. Like they said, they could not have any expenditure on exhibits or programs that degrade shared American values.
14: And the footnote can't be ignored. To do so means forfeiting the money. But it can create second thoughts for museum curators and officials as they decide how to tell the nation's story. Ian Crawford, WTOP News.
0: WTOP News Time, now 1:07. Stuck transportation with budgets already stretched thin. Many Metro riders aren't exactly thrilled about the prospect we found out this week of paying more for that ride. WTOP's Kyle Cooper went to Metro Center this week to get reaction to Metro's proposed fare hike.
8: Metro wants to raise fares by about 11%. That's too much for a lot of riders.
25: I take the bus every day, 2 to 4 times a day. 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
8: 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At Metro Center, Kyle Cooper, WTOP News.
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0: Traffic and weather on the 8th. Good morning once again on this Friday to Robert Workman in the WTOP Traffic Center.
13: Good morning, Dean. Just a couple of minutes away now from the next scheduled test opening of the draw span at the Woodrow Wilson Bridge, slated for 1:10 a.m. These typically take 10 to 15 minutes to complete, so they'll be stopping all traffic here within the next minute or two, it looks like. There's also a stationary work zone on the outer loop on the Wilson Bridge in the local lanes along the left side. They'll be there before and afterwards. On the outer loop in Prince George's County, a couple of miles up ahead of the Wilson Bridge, construction remains in the two right lanes from Joint Base Andrews around Route 4, Pennsylvania Avenue, heading up towards Ritchie Marlborough Road. On the Beltway through Montgomery County, we're in good shape. And some work in Tyson's on the inner loop at the exit ramp to go south on 123 towards Route 7, and that ramp is closed. The through lanes are open, and the ramp to northbound 123 up into McLean is available. 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I'm Robert Workman, your next traffic report in 10 minutes.
0: Let's check that weather forecast with Veronica this morning. Pretty nice day, it looks like.
11: Tracking the next weather maker, and that's going to be the tropical rains from Isaias set to move our way on Sunday. So we've got two more dry days. Enjoy today. It'll be your brightest sky. Partly cloudy skies expected. Temperatures somewhere between 74 to 78 degrees after moving out of the 40s this morning. And then between 70 and 76, your high temperature on Saturday. Sunday, only between 63 and 68 degrees with areas of rain and breezy conditions. I'm 7 News Chief Meteorologist Veronica Johnson in the Storm Alert Weather Center.
0: Right now, it's comfortable, 57 degrees. Georgetown, 52 Bowie, 52 Leesburg, 61 outside the WTOP studios. This 2 a.m. hour, or 1 a.m. hour, as the case may be, trying not to move the morning along too fast, is brought to you, traffic and weather this time around, by Long Fence. 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Where, of course, we bring you money news at 10 and 40. Over to John Wardock once again this morning.
27: With the holiday shopping season around the corner, Tesla has opened up a pop-up shop at Westfield Montgomery Mall. Moco Shove reports you'll be able to take a closer look at the automaker's electric vehicles and ask for a test drive. Tesla used to have a dedicated store at the mall until last year. Prince George's County has approved plans for the long-awaited Westphalia Town Center, but the Washington Business Journal points out the approved plan has been scaled back some. Sprouts Farmers Market is still expected to be the anchor grocery store, the first in Prince George's County. Stocks would settle for a mixed finish on Thursday. The Dow Jones Industrial Average put one in the win column. It was up 51 points, but the S&P 500 slipped 36, and the NASDAQ gave back more than a percent. It was down 345 points. John Wardock, WTOP News.
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0: A Friday morning, October 9th, mostly clear, 48, 55, daybreak low. Later on this Friday, it'll be mostly sunny. Veronica says the high should be 72 to 77, 62 in Washington right now. Good morning. I'm Dean Lane. Glad you're with us. 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
2: News happens here.
0: The Trump administration is using a little-known budget mechanism in its push to influence how the Smithsonian presents American history. The White House Budget Office has attached a footnote to nearly $190 million in federal funding, saying that green, as in money, must be used consistently with President Donald Trump's executive order targeting what he calls divisive narratives at the Smithsonian. The footnote is legally enforceable, we're told, under federal spending law and could give the administration leverage over museum exhibits and programs. This morning, Kelsey Abels, a reporter with The Atlantic, is covering this story.
5: These footnotes hinge congressional appropriations on certain actions. They're put in budget apportionments because the White House has some ability to disperse funds that are from congressional appropriations. And that's to help agencies not overspend money, is the idea. The White House has started using them for very abnormal purposes and to try to give more weight to things like executive orders. And so in the Smithsonian's case, they have taken money that is being carried over from the 2026 fiscal year into the 2027 fiscal year, which just started. And they have hinged that money in a footnote. They've said that you must follow Trump's executive order from March of 2025, an executive order that accused the Smithsonian of spreading divisive narratives and improper ideology. They're saying that you must comply with our executive order in order to use this money.
15: And that's pretty vague, too. The Trump administration doesn't lay out specifically what it means necessarily when it says divisive narratives. It's not like you can look it up in the dictionary and say, oh, we're violating this executive order right here.
5: Right. It's interesting because it gives them this carte blanche to decide what they think is offensive and what they think is improper. In the executive order, there were some things that they explicitly called out, but they were also similarly vague. Like they said, they could not have any expenditure on exhibits or programs that degrade shared American values. But they don't define what are shared American values and what does it mean to degrade them.
15: So how much leverage does a footnote like this that ties it to an executive order, ties funding to an executive order, how much leverage does this actually give the Trump administration over what the Smithsonian puts in its museums?
5: What it does is it just creates another fear tactic, creating the conditions to say we could not give you this money. And it's $190 million, which is vital for the institution. It doubles down on the threat that the executive order already had in it. It creates another way to underscore that threat. It creates conditions where you do start to maybe question yourself. You might start thinking, what would the administration think of this if they're saying we are hinging this money on you following these vague prohibitions we've made and these vague statements about American values and that sort of thing? The one thing that's important to note here is that there has been legal action over these footnotes in other cases. Whether they're able to do this is an open question. And actually, in September, there was a ruling in a lawsuit about footnotes in education department apportionments. And some of those footnotes also hinged money on executive orders. And a judge recently ruled that they could not do that. She basically invalidated those footnotes and said this is not permitted. That doesn't necessarily apply to the Smithsonian's case right now, but it does indicate that there are legal questions over whether they're allowed to do that.
15: So beyond the money here, with leadership vacancies, Secretary Lonnie Bunch of the Smithsonian is preparing to leave very soon. Is it fair to say that the Smithsonian is entering a different kind of period where the White House is probably going to have a greater influence over the Smithsonian?
5: Yeah, there was some reporting, I believe, in the New York Times about those vacancies on the regions, the governing board of the Smithsonian, and how the White House is trying to influence those. And that's actually explicitly called for in the executive order. It says the vice president should help the Smithsonian have regents that support the administration's goals. The Lonnie Bunch departure is definitely really big news. He's very beloved in the institution, and he's a longtime Smithsonian person, so very trusted. We'll just have to see who ends up taking that position. But the head of the Smithsonian has a ton of power. They could say no to exhibits. They can listen more to the White House than Bunch did. Bunch has really been credited with standing between the White House and the Smithsonian during this really difficult period for them. I'm sure that they are interested in influencing that, and how successful they'll be just remains to be seen.
0: On WTOP this early Friday morning, Kelsey Abels, a reporter with The Atlantic, talking with our Nick Iannelli. 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
13: Traffic on hold at the Woodrow Wilson Bridge. Test opening of the draw span should last another 5 to 10 minutes if everything goes well. So be prepared for that on your Beltway trip through Oxon Hill or Alexandria. Downtown, Anacostia and Potomac River bridges, incident-free with the exception of the long-term project on the Teddy Roosevelt Bridge. Stay to the right each way through there. They've been doing some road work eastbound on the Southeast-Southwest Freeway near the Navy Yard, and southbound on DC 295 in Northeast between Burroughs Avenue and Benning Road. Chesapeake Bay Bridge westbound span closed for construction overnight, so you're sharing the eastbound span, one lane in each direction. I'm Robert Workman, your next traffic report in 10 minutes.
0: And coming right up after traffic and weather this morning on WTOP for you Friday.
4: Marylanders are bearish on the state of the state and its economy. Do they fault the governor? I'm Kate Ryan.
0: Veronica takes a look at that weekend forecast for us.
11: Another easy day to get by without any major weather event. However, we've got Isaias set to make landfall somewhere just east of Pensacola later tonight, and we'll have rain arriving here from that system on Sunday. So enjoy today and tomorrow's dry conditions. Today we're partly cloudy, between 74 and 78 degrees. Saturday we're mostly cloudy, 70 to 76 your high temperature. I'm 7 News Chief Meteorologist Veronica Johnson and the Storm Alert Weather Center.
0: Right now, we're comfortable. 52 degrees Rockville, 53 Ashburn, 55 Ford Washington, midnight hour, Friday morning, October 9th. We are at 62 outside the WTOP studios. Also coming up this half hour for you on WTOP.
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0: A man armed with a gun was falsely shot by a security officer at the federal courthouse in Nashville. Police say this morning the man's motive was under investigation this weekend. ABC News Chief Justice Correspondent Pierre Thomas.
16: Shots ringing out in downtown Nashville after police say an armed man attempted to open fire inside the federal courthouse. Authorities say the man in his 40s entered through the courthouse front door around 9:30, approached security, and pulled out a pistol trying to fire it, but it jammed. They say the man then pulled out a knife and attempted to attack a U.S. Marshal security officer, who opened fire, fatally wounding the suspect.
17: Pierre Thomas, ABC News, Washington.
0: A happy ending we have to the search for a University of Maryland student locally who vanished nearly a week ago, as 22-year-old Dylan Archer was found alive Wednesday midweek. They say officials knew that he was dehydrated, disoriented, and hungry. Lisa Asher emerged apparently from a wooded area near the Xfinity Center and approached a search team. He was treated by emergency crews on scene and taken to a nearby hospital. Over 6 days, investigators and canine teams searched hundreds of acres and repeatedly checked campus buildings. University Police Chief David Mitchell describes this morning the emotional reunion with his parents.
8: When Dylan saw his mother and his family, it's hard to put into words how touched he was and how touched that family was. And I said to President Pines, this is really what it's all about. It's not about medals. It's not about money. This is what it's all about. When you see a son reunited with mom, dad, and his older brother.
0: Now, police have yet to determine what led Asher's disappearance, but they do say they hope to learn more once he's medically ready to speak with investigators. We'll keep you updated here on WTOP. Turning now to a new UMBC poll this week, finding nearly half of likely Maryland voters say the state is on the wrong track. Even so, Maryland Governor Wes Moore's approval rating stands at 49% this morning. WTOP's Kate Ryan tells us what the poll says about voter attitudes and what it could mean heading into November.
4: How are things going in Maryland? Malia Cromer with the UMBC Political Institute asked likely voters.
12: 49% of Marylanders say the state is on the wrong track. 37% say it's heading in the right direction.
4: So how do they feel about the economy?
12: 81% of Marylanders say the economic conditions over the past year are poor or fair. 17% say excellent or good.
4: Now, Cromer says they're basing that on the price of goods and services, their personal finances, and housing costs. Yet, when asked to rate the job that Governor Wes Moore is doing, overall he gets a 49% approval rating.
12: He's a Democratic governor in a majority Democratic state. I think it would certainly be higher if economic attitudes were a little bit better.
4: The survey of 776 likely voters has a margin of error of plus or minus 3.5 percentage points. Kate Ryan, WTOP News.
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17: Commanders offensive coordinator David Blau delivered the good news on Jaden Daniels for Sunday's must-win game in Landover.
18: He's full go, man. We're looking forward to having him back.
17: Yeah, that's the best news of all for a team with a long injury list that included 7 non-participants at practice and 8 more limited Thursday. The second best news was Sam Cosmi's return to full participation for the first time since his concussion week 2 in Dallas, but his focus for week 5 against the Giants is JD5.
19: Yeah, protect him at all costs. And then obviously run game is going to be emphasized. So we're going to pound that rock and make holes for our guys. And I'm excited about that.
17: And there's nowhere to go but up for that run game, ranked dead last in ESPN Analytics run block win rate. In a related note, rookie running back Katron Allen, a surprise release just 4 games into his rookie season, with the likelihood he will remain on the practice squad. We got our first glimpse at the new-look Wizards. Number 1 overall pick A.J. DeBonta had a Broadway debut of 11 points and 4 steals, beating the New York Knicks by 2 in their own building to open the preseason. On the women's side, Asia Wilson is the first player in WNBA history to win 3 straight MVP awards and 5 over her career.
20: Each one of these have not been taken lightly, and they've always been so special. But this one here, I don't know, I cried a little bit harder. My 5th one, I think, is the one that's just 15-year-old Asia wasn't sitting up here dreaming about being a 5-time MVP. She wasn't dreaming about being a 3-time champion. She was just dreaming about surviving this world.
17: And Friday night, her Las Vegas Aces will try and survive a second-round sweep at the hands of Golden State. Rob Woodfork, WTOP Sports.
0: All right, thank you, Rob. As always, we are tracking weather-wise Hurricane Isaias. We will update you on that next half hour after traffic and weather here on WTOP this morning. 127.
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1: Off, but your through lanes are open as you continue up through McLean towards the American Legion Bridge. No early morning issues reported south on 270 or I-95 towards the Maryland Beltway. A little bit of road work on the inner loop of the Beltway on the ramp to go north on I-95 out of College Park up towards Laurel. Stay to the left on that exit. 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I'm Robert Workman. Your next traffic report in 10 minutes.
2: Well, today is going to be another quiet day. Temperatures a little down from where they were yesterday. We're starting out at 45 to 50 degrees. The afternoon into the 70s, about 74 to 78 degrees. Partly cloudy. Your evening will have temperatures in the 60s. Quite comfortable. And another dry evening, too, for Saturday if you have plans to go out. We'll see our temperatures at 70 to 76 degrees. We'll be into the mid-60s for Saturday evening. Mostly cloudy. Then get ready for rain throughout the day on Sunday. I'm 7 News Chief Meteorologist Veronica Johnson in the Storm Alert Weather Center.
3: 62 degrees in our nation's capital at 1:30.
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3: Good Friday morning, October 9th, 2026. Welcome in for the early 1 a.m. hour ride. Glad you're with us. I'm Dean Lane. Tariq King is our producer, and our top story is the weather this morning. Hurricane Isaias has gained strength this overnight early morning. Now a Category 2 storm at last check, packing winds of at least 100 miles per hour. It's headed for the U.S. Gulf states with landfall expected sometime later today, Friday into Saturday. ABC Stephanie Ramos is in Pensacola, Florida.
6: The governors of Alabama, Georgia, and Florida already declaring states of emergency, warning of long-duration power outages. Clay Hobbs is coordinating emergency response in Pensacola. He has 50 ambulances and 120 personnel standing by.
7: There comes a time, though, during the storm where your teams aren't able to reach those that need help.
8: We are not able to respond once the sustained winds reach over 40 miles an hour. So when someone needs help or they decide that they want to evacuate, it's really too late.
6: Isaias could bring up to 7 feet of storm surge.
3: WTOP now at 1:32. Now abroad to the U.S. war against Iran and updating you Friday morning, President Donald Trump said this week the U.S. will not attack Iran before the November 3rd midterm elections just around the corner. But it's not exactly clear why. Because he said the U.S. military blockade would continue. WTOP National Security Correspondent J.J. Green with an update.
9: Earlier today, the president said in a Truth Social post that the U.S. would not attack Iran before the U.S. midterms, which are scheduled for November 3rd. So one of the key questions today has been why. There are those that believe, according to sources I've spoken to, this may have been done to influence oil markets. In the midday today, Brent crude was still up 3.5%, trading above $103 a barrel. Concerns about the Middle Eastern supply and hurricane-related production losses in the Gulf of Mexico were both driving prices, but there's this question about whether this attempt was more about oil than about the conflict, because the president said in all capital letters, Iran will not get a nuclear weapon. And he also said that the U.S. is continuing to engage in productive conversations with Iran. So the big question we have tonight is, what if Iran does something to try to provoke the U.S.? So sources say they might.
3: WTOP National Security Correspondent J.J. Green. It's 1:33 Friday morning. The USS Abraham Lincoln, finally the aircraft carrier, returning home after a record-setting deployment.
10: The crew of the USS Lincoln is back in San Diego, following a deployment that included a record 265 uninterrupted days at sea, amid reports of supply shortages and deteriorating mental health among the crew. Dozens of sailors stood atop the carrier as it glided past the cityscape of downtown San Diego, towards families carrying flowers, balloons, and ringing cowbells. Among the first to disembark, 64 fathers meeting their babies for the first time. One woman held up a sign saying, "I always hold you in my heart."

0: But today, I will hold you in my arms. I'm Lisa Dwyer.
1: Federal immigration officer shot and wounded a Dominican man while trying to arrest him, apparently in New York this week, during what the Department of Homeland Security called a targeted enforcement operation, quote unquote. The man identified this morning as 28-year-old Oscar Belgal is being treated, we understand, at a local hospital, according to officials. ICE did not provide any details in this incident about what led up to that shooting, only saying that, quote, during the incident, an ICE officer discharged his weapon, end quote. Police say Belgal has a history of arrest and a prior conviction, apparently, for grand larceny. He was arrested in December 2023, but was released. New York Mayor Zoran Mamdani this week called the shooting an unconscionable and incredibly serious situation.
2: New York City will not stand by while ICE agents shoot New Yorkers. And we will not back down from the demand that so many, including myself, have put forward time and again. This is an agency that must be abolished.
1: New York City Police Commissioner Jessica Tisch said a 5-year-old child was inside the car during the shooting. She said, luckily, the child came away uninjured. Pentagon wants the execution of a Fort Hood shooter, identified as Nadel Hassan, to be live-streamed.
0: The Pentagon says the firing squad execution of Fort Hood shooter Nadel Hassan will be live-streamed after Defense Secretary Pete Hegseth said the execution would be public. Hegseth, speaking to the conservative TV outlet Real America's Voice News on Wednesday, said the execution of Hassan will take place at Fort Hood on December 3rd. Hassan was convicted of killing 13 people and injuring 32 others in a shooting at the military base in 2009. Hegseth says they'll make sure that people are able to watch it. When asked if Hassan had made any final requests or reached out to the Trump administration, Hegseth replied, don't care. We'll see him on December 3rd. I'm Lisa Dwyer.
1: There are new allegations this morning about U.S. Ambassador to Greece, Kimberly Guilfoyle. Eric Dieters, a former lawyer, conservative media personality, and Trump donor, says she asked him to pay off $100,000 in credit card debt days before her Senate confirmation hearing. Dieters spoke to ABC's Jay O'Brien about this and says it was all quid pro quo.
3: The story breaking the same day Secretary of State Marco Rubio was visiting Greece, greeted by Guilfoyle with a hug on the tarmac, the two sitting side by side at official events. But Rubio repeatedly refusing to answer questions about the allegations.
4: I'm not going to comment on a story that literally posted a few hours ago. It's just not going to work that way. And it most certainly is not going to work that way when I'm sitting in another country.
5: We've reached out repeatedly to Ambassador Guilfoyle, her lawyer, and the U.S. Embassy in Greece, and we have not heard back. Secretary Rubio saying the embassy is doing a, quote, great job. And he called Guilfoyle a strong ambassador.
1: It's Friday, October 9th, 2026. Good morning to you. Welcome in for the 1 a.m. hour ride. Glad you're with us. 1:37 now, the time to be exact, which means we'll update traffic and weather for you in just 60 seconds. Meantime, if you are just joining us, welcome in for the ride. A recap of our top stories Friday on WTOP this morning.
6: ABC News, I'm Stephanie Officer. Thursday, protests held on college campuses nationwide in solidarity with Jane Doe, the former Cornell student who alleges she was gang raped by 7 frat members 2 years ago. The accused have denied the allegations. At Columbia University, hundreds spoke out against sexual violence, including 2 survivors who say the late convicted sex offender Jeffrey Epstein abused them. Gina Lisa Jones.
7: I was a Jane Doe and Jeffrey Epstein file.
6: USS Abraham Lincoln sailors finally reunited with their families Thursday when they docked in San Diego. They spent the Navy's longest time ever at sea, 10 months without docking at a port. Their deployment scrutinized because some sailors developed suicidal ideations. ABC's Louis Martinez says top brass made changes.
8: They are looking at practical matters, but then there's the human element. And yes, they have learned a lot about how to ensure that the quality of life for the sailors is...
9: When news is happening in Ashburn,
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1: Friday morning, October 9th. Glad you're with us. 1:38 on WTOP. Traffic and weather on the 8th. Good morning to Robert Workman in the WTOP Traffic Center.
12: Good morning, Dean. Traffic moving again at the Wilson Bridge after the completion of the most recent test opening of the draw span. They've done about four of these during the late night and early morning hours. We'll see if they've got any more tricks up their sleeve. There is a stationary work zone on the Wilson Bridge, outer loop, local lanes, left lane blocked as you leave Alexandria. So stay over to the right there on your way to Oxon Hill. Up ahead, there's Beltway construction on the outer loop north of Joint Base Andrews from Route 4 up towards Richie Marlboro Road. Two right lanes tied up through there. On the Beltway north of town, we're okay around the outer loop through College Park and Silver Spring. No issues reported on 95 or the BW Parkway coming down from Laurel towards the Beltway. I'm Robert Workman, your next traffic report in 10 minutes.
1: Now we take you over to the PJ Fitzpatrick Home Improvement Weather Desk this early Friday morning for your home's window, siding, doors, and bath. 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Look at that weekend forecast with 7 News Chief Meteorologist Veronica Johnson this morning.
13: Tracking the next weather maker, and that's going to be the tropical rains from Isaias set to move our way on Sunday. So we've got two more dry days. Enjoy today. It'll be your brightest sky. Partly cloudy skies expected. Temperatures somewhere between 74 to 78 degrees after moving out of the 40s this morning. And then between 70 and 76, your high temperature on Saturday. Sunday only between 63. And 68 degrees with areas of rain and breezy conditions. I'm 7 News Chief Meteorologist Veronica Johnson in the Storm Alert Weather Center.
1: Right now, we're in 52 degrees, Upper Marlboro, 53 Woodbridge, 59 in our nation's capital, 1 a.m. hour, Friday morning, October 9th. We're back down to 61 outside the WTLP studios, where the time is 1:40. And on WTLP, of course, we bring you Money News at 10 and 40.
14: With the Washington Commanders looking to build a stadium in D.C., Jason Sinaraja is following that story from afar. He is the Washington Nationals president of business operations.
15: You know, I worked in the NFL at the Buffalo Bills, was a part of, you know, getting that stadium up and running and that project. I can empathize with the Commanders about how much work is going on. I think sometimes the public doesn't understand or see that, so I can totally empathize with them.
14: He says the Nats are developing plans this offseason to remodel their park. Sinaraja made his comments while visiting WTLP for a special business breakfast held with the Greater Washington Board of Trade. A mixed finish for stocks Thursday. The Dow up 51, the S&P losing 36, the NASDAQ down 345 points. John Werdahl, WTOP News.
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10: News happens here.
1: A regional official in Russia says this weekend tests show no threat of an epidemic after that woman who worked at a plague research lab, as we reported, fell ill and died recently.
19: A Russian official is seeking to turn the page after the death of a woman who worked at a plague research lab in Siberia. Media outlets have identified her as Daria Shipilova. Irkutsk Governor Igor Kobzev says the woman died of a type of community-acquired pneumonia without mentioning plague. He says quarantine and other preventive measures in the community are complete, no dangerous pathogens were detected, and no incidents were identified at the institute. Russian authorities have been tight-lipped about the case. The statement came after a request from the World Health Organization for more information. I'm Jennifer King.
1: Federal prosecutors have unsealed new charges this week against former Venezuelan President Nicolas Maduro and his wife. The indictment on the table accuses the couple of overseeing a state-sponsored system of torture inside Venezuelan prisons, including the alleged abuse of American detainees.
20: And there were three Americans cited in the new indictment, including one labeled Victim 7, who was tortured including electric shock to his arms, legs, and genitals, who was asphyxiated, beaten, deprived of food and water, and forced to take injections of a substance that caused him to experience seizures, according to this superseding indictment. Aaron Katursky, ABC News, Federal Court, New York.
1: The Trump administration rolling out a new crackdown on work visas, arguing that some companies are using the program to undercut American workers. VP Vice President J.D. Vance announcing that Microsoft and Adobe, along with other major tech companies, will be barred from using the H-1B visa program, as it's called.
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1: Ben says some employers have relied on the program to hire foreign workers at lower wages rather than recruit and train workers in the U.S. You are listening to 103.5 FM and WTOP.com.
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1: Friday morning, October 9th. Glad you're in. I'm Dean Lane. Welcome. 1:45 the time now on WTOP this morning.
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11: News happens here.
1: Let's talk money on WTOP Friday morning. Does the state of the economy these days really just baffle you? Weekly new jobless claims continue to come in at record lows. The stock market hovers around record highs, but bond yields and mortgage rates are still quite high, and inflation overall remains stubborn. So what do we make of all of it right now? For some help, we turn to WTOP contributor Mark Hamrick, who analyzes the economy and writes about personal finance on Substack in the Hamrick Brief.
23: Very consistent. Well, while we talked about in the past about a low hire, low fire, low confidence job market. So those things can coexist, even though they might seem at odds with one another, but I think actually they are consistent with one another. So the new jobless claims we get today continues to indicate that employers are holding on to their workers by and large. So new unemployment claims down by 2,000 to a very low 197,000. But as you said, Sean, we did have the unemployment rate rise very slightly as more people did begin searching for work, and we have had a lower hiring reflected in these recent monthly numbers as well.
24: Mark, we mentioned bond yields are at levels that haven't been seen in years. Can you explain for us why this is so important to everyday consumers here?
23: Absolutely. Well, really, first of all, speaks to the fact government continues to need to have to finance its debt, and that we know that debt and deficits have been rising. And so this is not just a U.S. phenomenon. It's one that's occurring around the world. In some ways, what's happening in France is much worse than what we're happening, but parallel to what is happening here in the sense of these yields rising because of demand for borrowing. And so we have seen long-term bond yields on the rise, and the Federal Reserve is raising its short-term rates, perhaps more to come after the September increase. And yet we see the stock market doing pretty well, largely led by technology and the huge amount of investments that is going into artificial intelligence and the related data centers, and tech broadly doing well. So for the average person, and as I've said many times, that's me, that borrowing costs are high and perhaps going to remain high for quite some time to come. That's the downside of rising rates. But let's flip that over. An upside from rising rates is the ability to capture higher yields on savings. And so if we had been concerned some months ago that the Fed would be cutting rates and perhaps yields would have moved in lockstep with that, well, in this environment, we can capture higher yields on savings, on things like high-yield savings accounts and certificates of deposit and regular deposit accounts.
25: What else is on your radar right now?
23: Well, next week, we've got a lot because we're going to get the main measure of the consumer price index, the main measure of inflation as it affects all of us consumers. And tangential with that, the same morning, the Social Security Administration will announce the cost of living increase that'll take effect in January 2027. So for anybody either currently receiving Social Security or anticipating that next year, it's expected that, and we'll see because we have to get the data first, but we expect that we'll see something on the order of about a 3.5% increase for Social Security recipients.
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12: Light volume southbound on 270 from Montgomery Village down towards the lane divide. No issues around the outer loop of the Beltway reported through Silver Spring and Bethesda and down across the American Legion Bridge as you travel down towards Tyson's. They've been doing some work on the inner loop of the Beltway at the exit ramp for 123 South, exit 46A. Looks like that ramp is still closed, but your through lanes are open. Earlier work northbound on I-95 at the Purple Heart Bridge at the Occoquan has been cleared from the left lane, so no issues to report from Dale City all the way to Springfield and continuing up onto 395. I'm Robert Workman, your next traffic report in 10 minutes.
13: Another easy day to get by without any major weather event. However, we've got ECE set to make landfall somewhere just east of Pensacola later tonight, and we'll have rain arriving here from that system on Sunday. So enjoy today and tomorrow's dry conditions. Today we're partly cloudy between 74 and 78 degrees. Saturday we're mostly cloudy, 70 to 76, your high temperature. I'm 7 News Chief Meteorologist Veronica Johnson in the Storm Alert Weather Center.
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9: here.
1: Here at home, word this weekend that the Alexandria City School District has a brand new superintendent. The school board appointing Garrett Bryant to take charge of the district starting in February. He's been the school superintendent in Anchorage, Alaska, for the last 4 years, where he there guided schools through financial and operational changes. Bryant will succeed Grace Taylor, we understand, who has been serving, as you know, as interim superintendent since the departure of Melanie K. Wyatt. Also, let's talk transportation on WTOP. It's some unwelcome news for D.C. drivers, though it may not come as much of a surprise to you at the same time. We're talking about a new study out this week ranking Washington, D.C. among the worst cities in America for driving. WTOP's Luke Luker takes a closer look.
7: While not dead last, thanks to Philadelphia, D.C. was the second worst city to drive out of the 100 most populated in the U.S., according to a study from WalletHub.
25: In terms of traffic and infrastructure, we're 97th, and as you are well aware, 98th in average commute time by car, an average of almost 39 minutes.
7: It does feel like it takes about 40 minutes to go anywhere in the city. The study also took into account DUI strictness and share of drivers that are uninsured. D.C. was the worst in both categories. Chip Lupo, an analyst with WalletHub.
25: Lightly enforced, or if they are enforced, the punishments aren't severe.
7: It also ranked poorly in the cost of owning a car, but it did fare well in terms of parking lot availability. You may just have to pay an arm and a leg to get a spot. Luke Luker, WTOP News.
1: Here at WTOP, we continue to celebrate National Hispanic Heritage Month. WTOP's John Doman This morning introduces us to a rising chef in the area who brings his Peruvian heritage and culture to every dish he creates.
20: Carlos Delgado was born and raised in Peru before moving to Rockville at the age of 12. Today, he's a James Beard Award winner. And more recently, he was just named a best new chef by Food and Wine. And he insists there are more out there just like him.
6: There's a lot of good Peruvian restaurants that are trying to do the same thing I'm doing, which is to showcase the country to this country.
20: Delgado's the chef at Casa Amazonia in D.C.'s Shaw neighborhood. And while he serves Peruvian food, he says it's a cuisine itself that's been influenced by so many other styles over the year, a melting pot of cultures that nation embraces.
6: Japanese and Chinese immigrants came to Peru in the 1800s and themselves evolve as part of Peruvian culture.
20: With so much diversity within the Peruvian culture,
6: you have various cultures that are blended into Peru as a country. So you have different styles of food, cooking, flavors that all come from Peru.
20: He's also the only Michelin-starred chef of a Peruvian restaurant.
6: I feel like the country celebrates it because it just means that Peru is kind of going somewhere.
20: In Shaw, John Dome in WTOP News.
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14: 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Windy can be just as useful, pulling forecast data from nearly a dozen weather models. 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I'm Peter Greenberg, and this is today's Worldwide Travel Minute.
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18: The new look Wizards made a fine first impression, winning the preseason opener 111-109 over the NBA champion Knicks at Madison Square Garden with a strong fourth quarter. Anthony Davis set a team-high 16 points in his Wizards debut, adding 7 rebounds in the first half. Trae Young matched AD's 17 first-half minutes, scoring 15 points to go with 4 assists and 2 steals. And A.J. DeBonta, in his first real taste of NBA competition, showed the full repertoire you'd expect from the first pick, with 11 points and 4 steals. For the Commanders, it's not hyperbolic to say Sunday's game against the first-place New York Giants is must-win, but team captain Jeremy Reeves points out,
26: I just understand the importance of getting a win. Division, non-division, like, you can't get caught up in the standings and all of that. You got to focus on the task at hand. It just happens to be in the division. So just going 1-0 this week, man. However that may look, ugly, pretty, I don't care.
18: And it may be ugly, assuming they do play in the rain, which should favor the defense against an enigmatic quarterback like Jameis Winston, but Tarante Jones warns,
27: we can't be mindful of, he's going to turn the ball over. He can also put 4 or 5 touchdowns on you in a heartbeat, which I've experienced that.
18: Yeah, remember what he did over a full 2019 season in which he threw for 5,000 yards and became the first quarterback in NFL history to throw 30 touchdowns and 30 interceptions in the same season. The Commanders surprisingly released rookie Catron Allen in a move likely to open up more opportunities for newly returning veteran running backs Austin Eckler and Jeremy McNichols. This weekend's uniform combo, by the way, white jerseys with burgundy pants. Rob Woodfork, WTOP Sports.
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1: 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Robert Workman's in the WTOP Traffic Center this morning.
2: Traffic moving freely both ways at the Woodrow Wilson Bridge. There have been a stationary work crew on the outer loop. Along the left side in the local lanes, they've wrapped up. They've been doing some test openings of the draw span overnight, but I think they may be done with that. I'll keep an eye out, though. Up ahead on the outer loop of the Beltway, still have road work in the two right lanes from Pennsylvania Avenue up towards Ritchie Marlboro Road. 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I'm Robert Workman. Your next traffic report in 10 minutes.
3: Well, today is going to be another beautiful day and comfortable. Now, this morning, our temperatures are in the mid-40s to around 50 degrees, but we'll see afternoon temperatures in the mid-70s with, again, partly cloudy skies. Mostly cloudy by Saturday, highs in the lower 60s, rain on Sunday and in the 60s. I'm 7 News Chief Meteorologist Veronica Johnson in the Storm Alert Weather Center.
1: Right now, we're at 61 degrees in Washington at 159.
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1: Good Friday morning, October 9th. I'm Dean Lane. Coming up this 2 a.m. hour on TOP, a new Army investigation finds multiple failures apparently contributed to that awful mid-air collision that killed 67 people last year near Reagan National. Day four of the Naresh Bhatt murder trial in Prince William County will update you.
12: How the Trump administration is using a little-known budget mechanism to put pressure on the Smithsonian. I'm Ian Crawford.
1: Plus,
13: Metro Rider is on a proposed 11% fare hike.
19: I hate it.
13: This is Kyle Cooper.
1: Wall Street ended on a mixed note at the closing bell. Thursday, the Dow finished up 51. The NASDAQ was down 345. The S&P down 36. Good morning. Welcome in for the ride. Glad you're with us. 2 o'clock, the time on WTOP.
21: From ABC News, I'm Stephanie Officer. An impassioned New York City Mayor Zoran Mamdani called for ICE to leave his city after a man was shot during what the Department of Homeland Security calls a targeted operation in the Marble Hill neighborhood. The suspect was taken to the hospital with gunshot wounds. Mamdani says his 5-year-old son was in the back seat of the car when ICE agents shot through the windshield. Police Commissioner Jessica Tisch says city cameras caught him parking when plainclothes agents approached with guns drawn. Mamdani.
22: New York City will not stand by while ICE agents shoot New Yorkers. And we will not back down from the demand that so many, including myself, have put forward time and again. This is an agency that must be abolished.
21: A man with a gun fatally shot by a security officer at the federal courthouse in Nashville. Police say the man's motive is under investigation. ABC's Pierre Thomas.
23: Shots ringing out in downtown Nashville after police say an armed man attempted to open fire inside the federal courthouse. Authorities say the man in his 40s entered through the courthouse front door around 9:30, approached security, and pulled out a pistol trying to fire it, but it jammed. They say the man then pulled out a knife and attempted to attack a U.S. Marshal security officer, who opened fire, fatally wounding the suspect.
24: Pierre Thomas, ABC News, Washington.
21: The NFL is joining New Jersey in asking the Supreme Court to allow regulation of prediction markets like Kalshi and Polymarket. Critics call them illegal sports betting operations. The companies are pushing back on that. The league reported Thursday $1.8 billion in trades on the first Sunday of the season were related to football. ESPN's David Purdom.
30: Having the NFL on board expressing interest in the Supreme Court looking at who is supposed to regulate prediction market. Is it supposed to be the federal government? Is it the state gaming regulators? Having the NFL weigh in on that certainly can't hurt.
21: ESPN is the parent company of ABC News. 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
14: 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So that's where WTOP reporters are. Beltsville to Burke.
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1: WTOP at 204. Good Friday morning, October 9th, 2026. Mainly clear, comfortable, overnight low. Daybreak low, 48 to 55, according to Veronica. Mostly sunny, high 72 to 77. Should be a nice Friday. We're down to 61 in our nation's capital. Good morning, I'm Dean Lane. Topping the stories we're following for you this 2 a.m. hour on TOP. Begin the ride this half hour, updating you with a brand new Army investigation. This week, revealing a series of what they're calling systemic failures. Leading up to last year's awful, deadly mid-air collision, you may remember, of course, near Reagan National Airport. And the Army says it failed to address known problems with the altitude instruments on Black Hawk helicopters, including the one involved in the crash. On the night of the collision, the equipment showed 200 feet when the helicopter was actually flying at 278 feet. Investigators in the case also found the Army failed to adequately track near misses or prepare pilots at all for the dangers of D.C.'s crowded airspace. Black Hawk collided that morning with an American Airlines passenger, as we said, killing all 67 people on board both aircraft. Families of the victims are not completely satisfied with this report.
17: There's a group that I think speaks for a number of the families, if not all of them, that raised concerns even about this report, because there are quite a few things within the report that are redacted, basically blacked out in their entirety. So we're still kind of like left in the dark wondering what the witness statements say, left wondering what else might have been done. And we're still kind of in this blame game to a point where the NTSB, the FAA, the Army all have to some degree contradicting versions of how we got to where we are and what needs to be changed.
1: On WTOP early Friday, that was Dan Lamothe, who covers national security and the Pentagon for the Washington Post. WTOP now at 2:06. On day four of the murder trial of Naresh Bhatt, locally in Prince William County, jurors heard from Manassas Park Police Detective Claudia Ventura, one of the first investigators actually assigned to the case. Prosecutors questioned her this week about the early days of the investigation and her interactions with Bhatt after his wife disappeared.
19: I remember going back to the police station and letting my supervisor and the detectives know that something is wrong. No mom would leave their child. And me being a mom myself, it definitely stuck with me. And I remember thinking, I need to do something.
1: That audio, courtesy of News 4, the Manassas Park man is accused of killing and dismembering his wife, Mamta Kafle-Bhatt. Her body has never been found. Mamta's mother also took the stand this week, becoming emotional at times as she told jurors she spoke with her daughter every single day, sometimes twice a day, until those conversations suddenly stopped in the summer of 2024 in July. WTOP News Time, now 2:07. It's not a widely known budget tool, but it is proving to be a powerful one, it seems. The Trump administration is using it to influence how the Smithsonian presents American history to the public. WTOP's Ian Crawford tells us Friday morning the leverage is not found in the main funding of the bill itself, but buried in the fine print.
12: These footnotes are put into budget apportionments handed out by the White House, usually to keep agencies from overspending. But the Smithsonian's $190 million in funding and two recent apportionments are tied to orders already handed down by President Trump. Kelsey Ables writes about this in The Atlantic.
2: In a footnote, they've said that you must follow Trump's executive order from March of 2025, an executive order that accused the Smithsonian of spreading divisive narratives and improper ideology. They're saying that you must comply with our executive order in order to use this money.
12: And while the term divisive narrative is a vague one, the footnotes have the force of law. Failure to follow the executive order means losing the money, and $190 million is a sizable amount for the Smithsonian. But the footnote gives the administration an essentially free hand to determine what the Smithsonian can display, giving museum curators pause to consider how they tell the nation's story. Ian Crawford, WTOP News.
1: 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Traffic and weather on the 8th to Robert Workman first this morning in the WTOP Traffic Center.
3: Good morning, Dean. Outer loop of the Beltway in Prince George's County. Road work continues in the two right lanes from Pennsylvania Avenue up towards Ritchie Marlboro Road. Inner loop looks good from Central Avenue as you head around towards the Wilson Bridge. Chesapeake Bay Bridge, westbound span closed for construction overnight, so you're sharing the eastbound span, one lane in each direction. On the Beltway north of town, no incidents around the outer loop through College Park and Silver Spring. Still see a little bit of road work on the ramp from the inner loop of the Beltway to go north on 995. That takes you up towards Laurel and Baltimore. On that ramp, you want to stay over to the left. 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I'm Robert Workman, your next traffic report in 10 minutes.
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10: Another beautiful day. Today will feature a few more high clouds, though. Temperatures will be a little cooler as well, but still nice compared to what's coming for the weekend. Now, today we'll see temperatures move out of the 40s and into the mid to upper 70s across the area. Saturday, mostly cloudy with highs in the lower 70s. I'm 7 News Chief Meteorologist Veronica Johnson in the Storm Alert Weather Center.
1: Right now, we are under a clear sky at 61 degrees in our nation's capital.
11: Crashes, car fires, closures. If it's urgent, call the WTOP Traffic Center at 866-304-WTOP. What's happening when it's happening? WTOP Traffic Updates every 10 minutes.
1: WTOP now at 210. Well, of course, we bring you money news at 10 and 40. Back over to John Warthog.
16: With the Washington Commanders looking to build a stadium in D.C., Jason Sinaraja is following that story from afar. He is the Washington Nationals president of business operations.
18: You know, I worked in the NFL at the Buffalo Bills, was a part of, you know, getting that stadium up and running and that project. I can empathize with the Commanders about how much work is going on. I think sometimes the public doesn't understand or see that, so I can totally empathize with them.
16: He says the Nats are developing plans this offseason to remodel their park. Sinaraja made his comments while visiting WTOP for a special business breakfast held with the Greater Washington Board of Trade. A mixed finish for stocks Thursday. The Dow up 51, the S&P losing 36, the NASDAQ down 345 points. John Werdock, WTOP News.
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15: News happens here.
1: This week, a new Army investigation is now revealing a series of systemic failures leading up to last year's deadly mid-air collision near Reagan National Airport. The Army says it failed to address known problems with altitude instruments on the older Black Hawk helicopters, including the one involved in the crash. On the night of the collision, the crew's equipment showed 200 feet when the helicopter was actually flying, we're told, at 278 feet. Investigators in the case also found the Army failed to inadequately track near misses or prepare pilots for the dangers of D.C.'s crowded airspace. The Black Hawk collided, you'll remember, back then with an American Airlines passenger jet, killing all 67 people aboard both aircraft. We turn now to Dan Lamont, who covers national security and the Pentagon for the Washington Post.
17: I think a notable difference here is that while some of the earlier reports on this focused very much on what happened that night and led to the tragedy, this report takes a larger look at sort of the backdrop on how we got there. So questions of things like whether or not the Army has been handling altimeters well, which tell you how high the helicopter is. That sort of thing played a direct role that night. The Army's basically looking back and saying, how could we have prevented this? What do we need to change for the future? What do we need to do to improve safety overall?
27: Dan, your reporting also highlights from this report, at least it feels like it's a takeaway from this, that the Army has not met possibly its obligation to making some of these changes, it looks like.
17: I think that's fair. I think they have cited these as things that need to be addressed, but a lot of the actual moves have not yet been made. That would include things like addressing altitudes in a congested airspace like Washington. That would also include issues like ADS-B, which basically allows aircraft to see where each other are in the sky. There's been a long-running issue ever since this collision of whether or not the plane and the helicopter were able to see each other effectively. When you add that to other things like the pilots likely using night vision goggles that evening in a congested airspace with a lot of lights where it was probably hard to see which plane was which and how close that plane was, you can kind of understand a bit better how we got to where we are.
13: It's been a long time for all of this information to come out between the NTSB and the Army. Have you heard from the victims' families about how they are feeling about where this is all headed?
17: There's a group that I think speaks for a number of the families, if not all of them, that raised concerns even about this report, because there are quite a few things within the report that are redacted, basically blacked out in their entirety. So we're still kind of like left in the dark wondering what the witness statements say, left wondering what else might have been done. And we're still kind of in this blame game to a point where the NTSB, the FAA, the Army all have to some degree contradicting versions of how we got to where we are and what needs to be changed.
27: And one of the victims' fathers of the American Airlines part of the plane victim, actually, Dan, has spoken and called on Congress yet again and talking about how Congress is dragging its feet on this. Is that what you're hearing too?
17: Yes, that's certainly a part of this discussion. There was a congressional bill that was put forth last year called the Rotor Act that would have addressed some of this. And for months, it looked like it might get traction. The Pentagon late in the year raised concerns about how that might affect national security. I think their idea was that we're basically identifying where our aircraft are a little too publicly. That ultimately ended getting scuttled, and we're left basically in the same spot almost a year later now.
1: 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That is Dan Lamoth, who covers national security and the Pentagon for the Washington Post, in a conversation there with Ann and Sean. 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
3: Downtown road work remains southbound DC 295 between Burroughs Avenue and Benning Road. They're also working eastbound on the Southeast Southwest Freeway near the exit for the Navy Yard shed from the 3rd Street Tunnel over towards 295. Virginia Beltway in good shape up the inner loop from Springfield towards Tyson's. There is construction on the exit ramp from the inner loop of the Beltway to go south on 123, exit 46A in Tyson's. That ramp is blocked off, but your through lanes are available through there. Outer loop looks good across the American Legion Bridge past 66 and continuing around to Annandale. I'm Robert Workman, your next traffic report in 10 minutes.
10: Well, today is going to be another quiet day. Temperatures a little down from where they were yesterday. We're starting out at 45 to 50 degrees. The afternoon into the 70s, about 74 to 78 degrees. Partly cloudy. Your evening will have temperatures in the 60s. Quite comfortable. And another dry evening, too, for Saturday if you have plans to go out. We'll see our temperatures at 70 to 76 degrees. We'll be into the mid-60s for Saturday evening. Mostly cloudy. Then get ready for rain throughout the day on Sunday. I'm 7 News Chief Meteorologist Veronica Johnson in the Storm Alert Weather Center.
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1: More than 3 years after a six-year-old shot and injured his teacher in a classroom in Newport News, Virginia, remember that? Well, the police body camera footage has been released now, finally. And the release follows a legal battle, apparently by the Virginian pilot, as we hear from ABC's Will Reeve.
7: The chilling police video from inside a Virginia classroom and the words of a six-year-old boy who had just shot his teacher, saying he doesn't care if he goes to jail. He said this just minutes after he shot and wounded his first grade teacher, Abby Zwerner, with a gun he said he stole from his mother.
8: Where is the weapon?
14: It's on the floor.
7: As another teacher restrains the boy on her lap, he screams at officers.
14: I don't care if you call backup, I don't care if I go to jail.
7: The shooting occurred in Newport News, Virginia in 2023. The boy's mother pleaded guilty to child neglect.
1: University of Maryland student is back with his family after disappearing over the weekend. Police say 22-year-old Dylan Osher spent 6 days in the woods not far from the College Park campus. His family reported him missing last Friday morning, a week ago. Security cameras in the case captured him in a parking garage that morning, but there were no confirmed sightings after that for quite a while. University Police Chief David Mitchell explains this morning how this all happened.
21: Dylan came out of the woods and he knocked on the driver's side window of Howard County Search and Rescue and said, "Are you looking for me?" Of course, yes, we are looking for you, Dylan. Again, you know, dehydrated for sure, being in the woods and so forth. So he was immediately attended to, and we called an ambulance, and they were there within minutes.
1: Investigators and canine teams had searched hundreds of acres, thousands of hours of surveillance video, and buildings as well across campus. Usher was taken to the hospital. Police plan to speak with him once he's medically ready, hoping to learn why he disappeared in the first place. Stay tuned. A proposal on the table to turn a parking garage and two older buildings in Tyson's into a data center is off the table this morning, at least for now. Supervisor Dalia Palchik says this morning the developer behind the Vienna Cloud project, as it's known, along Quantum Drive, has asked to postpone public hearings on the measure. The plan has faced fierce opposition from some nearby residents and environmental groups concerned about bringing another data center to the area.
2: Here for one is Renee Grebe with the group Nature Forward.
8: Having a hyperscale data center in this area of Tyson's, it really transforms Tyson's. It's just in the wrong direction. It's the opposite of the vision. This area is under a mile from the metro, and the plan for this area, the vision for this area, calls for walkable, sustainable urban center type development. And this is just the opposite of that.
2: And the top line concern that this data center, proposed data center, would be too close to residential areas and also too close to sports fields and playgrounds.
1: WTOP Scott Gelman Friday morning. The application could still be revived in the future. Data centers promise jobs, tax revenue, and the computing power behind many of the things we do every day. But they can also put added pressure on electricity and water supplies and also, at the same time, raise costs. Now, a new UMBC survey this week finds Marylanders are finally and firmly opposed to bringing more data centers to the state. And that opposition is growing, as we hear from WTOP's Kate Ryan Friday morning.
9: There are some issues that just really catch fire.
12: Malia Cromer with the UMBC Institute of Politics says data center development is one of those issues. More than 75% of likely voters polled oppose developing data centers. And she says it's not a NIMBY or not in my backyard issue.
9: There is effectively no difference between asking Marylanders if they supported or oppose that data center be constructed close to home or in the state just in general.
12: The numbers were just about the same either way.
9: Even among the things where you would expect it to be higher, the Maryland state economy, 49% say data centers will have a mostly negative effect. Tax revenue for state and local communities, 48% say negative.
12: The poll of 776 likely voters has a margin of error of plus or minus 3.5 percentage points. Kate Ryan, WTOP News.
1: In Maryland, as for Governor Wes Moore's job performance, 49% of likely Maryland voters approve of the job he's doing right now. 42% disapprove, while 8% are undecided. Moore is seeking a second term, as you know, and will face Republican Dan Cox in the November 3rd election. Stay tuned. 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
19: Commanders offensive coordinator David Blau delivered the good news on Jaden Daniels for Sunday's must-win game in Landover.
22: He's full go, man. We're looking forward to having him back.
19: Yeah, that's the best news of all for a team with a long injury list that included 7 non-participants at practice and 8 more limited Thursday. The second best news was Sam Cosmi's return to full participation for the first time since his concussion week 2 in Dallas, but his focus for week 5 against the Giants is JD5.
23: Yeah, protect him at all costs. And then obviously run game is going to be emphasized. So we're going to pound that rock and make holes for our guys. And I'm excited about that.
19: And there's nowhere to go but up for that run game, ranked dead last in ESPN Analytics run block win rates. In a related note, rookie running back Katron Allen, a surprise release just 4 games into his rookie season, with the likelihood he will remain on the practice squad. We got our first glimpse at the new look Wizards. Number 1 overall pick A.J. DeBonta had a Broadway debut of 11 points and 4 steals, beating the New York Knicks by 2 in their own building to open the preseason. On the women's side, Asia Wilson is the first player in WNBA history to win 3 straight MVP awards and 5 over her career.
24: Each one of these have not been taken lightly, and they've always been so special. But this one here, I don't know, I cried a little bit harder. My 5th one, I think, is the one that's just 15-year-old Asia wasn't sitting up here dreaming about being a 5-time MVP. She wasn't dreaming about being a 3-time champion. She was just dreaming about surviving this world.
19: And Friday night, her Las Vegas Aces will try and survive a second-round sweep at the hands of Golden State. Rob Woodfork, WTOP Sports.
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29: 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Using the loan itself wasn't too complicated. 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
28: To learn more about VA home loans, visit va.gov/homeloans.
1: The weather topping the news this Friday morning. We'll update you next half hour on a major hurricane we're following. Time now is 2:28. Good morning.
0: Traffic and weather on WTOP.
3: Lanes open each way at the Woodrow Wilson Bridge between Oxon Hill and Alexandria. Outer loop of the Beltway in Prince George's County. Road work as you come up past Joint Base Andrews. Starting near Route 4, Pennsylvania Avenue. Two right lanes blocked as you head up towards Ritchie Marlboro Road. Beyond there, the Beltway looks good with no incidents as you head around towards Greenbelt and College Park and right on through Silver Spring and Bethesda. Southbound on 95 Route 1 in the BWD Parkway from 198 to the Beltway. Your lanes are open. Overnight road work continues at the Chesapeake Bay Bridge. Westbound span is closed. You're sharing the eastbound span, one lane in each direction. 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I'm Robert Workman, your next traffic report in 10 minutes.
1: Over to Veronica with a look at that weekend forecast.
10: Well, today is going to be another quiet day. Temperature is a little down from where they were yesterday. We're starting out at 45 to 50 degrees. The

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3: Good Friday morning, October 9th, 2026. We do indeed thank you for taking us along for the early 2 a.m. hour ride. Glad you're in. Welcome. I'm Dean Blaine. Pablo Rocco is our producer. Our top story is the weather this half hour. Hurricane Isaias has gained strength this overnight early morning, packing right now winds of at least 100 miles per hour. It's headed for the Gulf Coast with landfall expected sometime later today, this Friday, into Saturday on the weekend. Governors in the region declaring states of emergency, and some have ordered evacuations, as we hear. This morning from ABC News correspondent Stephanie Remo.
6: The people that live here know hurricanes, and they're taking this one seriously. Shelves are empty, and gas stations are running dry. Outside Biloxi, Mississippi, Chad Lewis filling sandbags for people who can't do it themselves.
7: This is our community. This is what we do. This is what the coast is. After Katrina, we all got together, and this is what you get when storms come.
6: Here in Pensacola, the wind has certainly kicked up. As Isaias closes in, landfall is expected near Pensacola Friday night, but the impacts will extend across much of the coast as families are bracing here and all the way west to Louisiana.
3: WTOP at 2:31 Friday morning. Turning down to President Donald Trump announcing a major development this week in the war against Iran, doing so Thursday. He posted on social media this week, quote, "We will not be attacking Iran at any time prior to the midterm elections," end quote. Mr. Trump said the two countries are having productive, quote unquote, discussions at the moment, but he added in a Truth Social post this week, the U.S. blockade of the Strait of Hormuz will remain in effect. WTOP National Security Correspondent J.J. Green with more details.
8: The president was emphatic in the post that the Iranian economy and the military are in serious states of ruin, and he suggests they are no threat to the U.S. But that may not be the reason for the pause. He didn't actually state any specific reason for the pause, but he did say the U.S. and Iran are engaged in productive discussions. He also said in all capital letters in his Truth Social post, "Iran will not have a nuclear weapon!" Exclamation point. U.S. intelligence sources tell WTOP that will likely mean a lot of provocations and threats thrown at U.S. forces in the region and beyond. And what we're reminded of is the alleged attempt to attack U.S. forces in the U.K. a couple of weeks ago. Iran has not been officially accused of doing it, but the U.S. and Israel seem certain Iran was behind it. So the question tonight is, will this pause open the door for Iran to attack the U.S.? And if so, would the U.S. respond to that attack?
3: WTOP National Security Correspondent J.J. Green, Friday morning at 2:33. Over to Defense Secretary Pete Hegseth this Friday. He says this week the execution of Fort Hood shooter Nadal Hassan would take place via firing squad at Fort Hood, and says it'll be played in public. Now, a Pentagon official confirms that means it'll be live streamed. Hansen was sentenced, you may remember, to death for the 2009 mass shooting at Fort Hood, Texas, which left 13 dead and wounded 32 others. ABC's Trevor Ault has more for us.
9: If this execution takes place in December, and Hegseth says it will, it would be the first public execution in the U.S. in some 90 years. And that defense official tells ABC News it will be live streamed.
3: WTOP at 2:34, a federal immigration officer shot and wounded a Dominican man while trying to arrest him in New York during what the Department of Homeland Security called a targeted enforcement operation, quote unquote. The man is being treated, we understand, this morning at a nearby hospital, according to officials. ICE did not provide any details about exactly what led up to the shooting, only saying that, quote, during the incident, an ICE officer discharged his weapon.
10: The individual who was shot has been identified as 28-year-old Oscar Belgal. He has two prior arrests in New York City, one for robbery in 2023, in which he pleaded guilty to fourth-degree grand larceny and received 5 years probation, and one for criminal sale of a controlled substance in 2025, which is still pending.
3: That was New York City Police Commissioner Jessica Tisch Friday morning. She said a 5-year-old child was inside the car during the shooting incident. That child, luckily, good news of the story, was

0: uninjured. New York's mayor, Zohran Mamdani, called the shooting an unconscionable and incredibly serious situation, quote unquote. We'll keep you updated as we learn more on that one. 2:35, the time now on WTOP.
1: The WTOP October Charity of the Month is Susan G. Komen. 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
0: WTOP Friday morning at 2:35. Welcome in. There are new allegations about the U.S. ambassador to Greece, Kimberly Guilfoyle. Eric Dieters, a former lawyer, conservative media personality, and Trump donor, says she asked him to pay off $100,000 in credit card debt days before her Senate confirmation hearing. Dieters spoke to ABC's Jay O'Brien and said it was all quid pro quo, quote unquote.
5: The Wall Street Journal reporting that days before her confirmation hearing, Guilfoyle urged a Trump donor to pay off her $100,000 credit card bill, texting, "Honey, please, I need you to get this done for me today." We spoke with that donor, Eric Dieters.
6: Did you think that she was asking for that payment in exchange for something?
7: Oh, absolutely. She was so desperate for me to send that $100,000. She said, "If you do this for me," and it's in the text messages, "I will be your ride or die in Trump world."
5: Guilfoyle, her attorney, and the State Department did not respond to multiple requests for comment from ABC News.
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0: Friday morning, October 9th. Time now is 2:37. We'll update traffic and weather for you in 60 seconds. Meantime, if you're just joining us, welcome in for the ride. A recap now of the top stories we're following for you this morning, Friday, on WTOP.
12: ABC News, I'm Stephanie Officer. Hundreds of protesters filling the streets of New York City's Marble Hill neighborhood where federal immigration authorities shot someone during an ICE operation Thursday afternoon. In a statement, DHS says ICE officers did confirm shooting someone in the country illegally in a targeted enforcement operation. Late Thursday night, Mayor Zohran Mamdani was curt when he said he demanded President Trump release the 28-year-old man from ICE custody. Mamdani says the effort was unsuccessful.
13: School had just gotten out. The street was crowded with families and children. When ICE agents opened fire, a five-year-old child was in the back seat of the car. Thank God that child is physically unharmed.
12: Mamdani says ICE has taken the man away. 4,000 registered nurses at Boston's Brigham and Women's Hospital have voted to strike October 14th if a new tentative labor agreement is not reached by then. This is ABC News.
0: Good morning. Welcome in. Glad you're with us. 2:38, the time now on WTOP. Traffic and weather on the 8th. And good morning to Robert Workman Friday in the WTOP Traffic Center.
14: Good morning, Dean. Southbound 270, lanes open, volume light from Germantown down towards Rockville in the lane divide. No issues reported on the Montgomery County Beltway through Silver Spring and Bethesda. Over in Prince George's County, still have some work on the outer loop as you come up past Joint Base Andrews. Going past Pennsylvania Avenue, Route 4, up towards Ritchie Marlboro Road, two right lanes are blocked. Inner loop looks good on the way down towards Oxon Hill. No issues reported out of Southern Maryland up towards the Beltway. North on 210 from Accokeek, Route 5 from the Brandywine split, or along Pennsylvania Avenue in from Upper Marlboro. I'm Robert Workman, your next traffic report in 10 minutes.
0: 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Here now is 7 News Chief Meteorologist Veronica Johnson with a look at that weekend forecast for us.
15: Tracking the next weather maker, and that's going to be the tropical rains from Isaias set to move our way on Sunday. So we've got two more dry days. Enjoy today. It'll be your brightest sky. Partly cloudy skies expected. Temperatures somewhere between 74 to 78 degrees after moving out of the 40s this morning. And then between 70 and 76, your high temperature on Saturday. Sunday only between 63 and 68 degrees with areas of rain and breezy conditions. I'm 7 News Chief Meteorologist Veronica Johnson in the Storm Alert Weather Center.
0: It's 50 straight up in Tysons and Waldorf this morning, 59 the Temp Lafon Plaza, 62 and holding outside the WTOP studios. Weather time now on WTOP is 2:40. and on WTOP. Of course, we bring you money news at 10 and 40. Here's John.
2: If you fly out of BWI Thurgood Marshall, you will soon see something new. The airport later this month is going to open a new welcome center. Tara McDaniel with BWI and the Maryland Aviation Administration tells us there's going to be a ribbon cutting on October 27th.
3: We are so excited that we are getting ready to open the Visit Annapolis Anne Arundel County Welcome Center. This will serve as a one-stop shop for visitors to BWI Marshall for Anne Arundel County activities and all points across Maryland.
2: You'll see this new Welcome Center in Terminal A. McDaniel making her comments while visiting WTOP for a special business breakfast held with the Greater Washington Board of Trade. On Wall Street Thursday, the Dow up 51 points, the S&P slipping 36, the NASDAQ gave back 345. That was just over a 1% slide for the NASDAQ. John Werdock, WTOP News.
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0: Now this Friday morning, we turn to the latest for you on a major data center project in one part of our region. It's been more than 2 months now since we first told you about a proposal on the table to turn two old buildings at a parking garage near Tyson's into a new data center site. Now that project and the organizers for Vienna Cloud also asked Fairfax County leaders to make exceptions to county rules for data centers. The whole thing now appears to be on hold this morning. We turn now to WTOP Scott Gelman, who has been monitoring these developments and joins us with more on the details of this project.
16: This is a parking garage and buildings along Quantum Drive, and Server Farm is the developer that pitched this project, and they said that this is a project that aims to turn the site, which is actually a very old data center, into what they're calling a completely modernized, architecturally refined, state-of-the-art office and data center combination. The interesting piece of this that you mentioned there, the exception that the developer was seeking, Fairfax County requires all data center buildings to be at least a mile from the entrance to any metro station, but this proposed project just barely falls short of that. It is 0.9 miles from the Tyson's Corner metro entrance. That one of the rules that while this project was still a possibility and on the table, they were seeking an exemption for.
17: Okay, Scott, we know how much pushback data centers in general have been getting from communities in the last couple of months. What was going on here? What were people saying about this one?
16: And this one in particular in Tyson's drew a lot of pushback, not only from environmental concerns and groups, but also from community members who were particularly worried about just the landscape and lifestyle that the overall impact this could have. Here for one is Renee Grebe with the group Nature Forward.
18: Having a hyperscale data center in this area of Tyson's, it really transforms Tyson's. It's just in the wrong direction. It's the opposite of the vision. This area is under a mile from the metro, and the plan for this area, the vision for this area, calls for walkable, sustainable, urban center type development. And this is just the opposite of that.
16: And the top line concern that this data center, proposed data center, would be too close to residential areas and also too close to sports fields and playgrounds for children where they would be nearby as well.
19: Scott, why are things on hold right now?
16: We learned about this, Sean, through a community newsletter from Fairfax County Supervisor Dahlia Palchik. She wrote that this is A, indeed, too close to homes in this newsletter. She said that she had worries about the environmental aspects of this proposal. And as a result of her concerns and many others that the community has been expressing, she wrote in this newsletter that the applicant, Server Farm, has requested its public hearings before the Planning Commission and Board of Supervisors be indefinitely deferred. At least one of those was scheduled for as soon as the middle of next month. Now, she says the application could be back on the table in the coming weeks or months in the future. But as of right now, Sean and Ann, there are no public hearings scheduled. And for all intents and purposes, this is something that at least right now is on hold and may not be moving forward anytime soon.
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0: Time to check stuff to watch this weekend. New at the movies, The Social Reckoning. It's the sequel to 2010's The Social Network about the founding of Facebook. Now, this new flick looks at the Facebook whistleblower who gave internal documents to a Wall Street Journal reporter that would inform the Facebook file.
23: You can't use my name, and this is all off the record.
24: What would you like to talk about?
23: I ran classifiers on political groups where 30% of content hits multiple risk factors.
24: Hang on, I don't understand what you're saying.
23: Aren't you a tech reporter?
24: Ish.
23: Ish? I just want to be clear.
24: You love your work?
23: Yes. Connecting people, it's a virtuous mission. Because some people are awkward. They get to be their best self when they're alone at their keyboard.
24: So what's the problem?
23: Something changed.
0: This morning, Christian Toto hosted the Hollywood in Toto podcast with his review and main takeaways from this latest film about the social media giant.
25: Social media is bad and scary, but we knew that already. That's one of the problems with the new film, where we're all keenly aware of the downside of a social media. Yes, we can share images with friends and connect with our old high school buddies, but there's something deeper and darker afoot here. Of course, the Wall Street Journal expose dug into that. The film does as well, but it's a little bit too simplistic and it's a little bit too streamlined. Facebook bad, investigators good. I know those are the elements here, but you really do need something a little bit more. This is from Aaron Sorkin. He's a director, a screenwriter who really is good at dialogue, pithy, punchy, full of life. And that's certainly one of the benefits here, because some of the dialogue does crackle on the screen. He had a very good cast, including Jeremy Strong playing a simplistic robotic Mark Zuckerberg, and Jeremy Allen White and Mikey Madison as well. So, you know, it just doesn't have the complex, the nuance, the depth of the first film. Of course, the stakes are much higher. And it really is about radicalization, how Facebook may be steering people towards outrage and things that really aren't healthy for all of us. And I think we should all be worried about that, honestly. But I just think that a topic that intense and that serious needs a better movie. So this is glib, it's fine, but it's not a social network sequel in the sort of the equitable sense.
26: Just talking about the discussion surrounding social media, Mark Zuckerberg, and the pop culture that we're currently living through, it seems like this topic might be even a little bit dated, because when you hear Mark Zuckerberg talk in public about his company, the new products they're putting out, he doesn't talk about Facebook anymore, really.
25: That's a great point. And, you know, I think part of the problem here is that, you know, years have passed, we moved on. There are other social platforms that are troubling as well. And there's a bit of a triumphant arc in the third act. You think, well, wait a minute. You know, we know real life, and it's, you know, we still know that people and teens are suffering with their self-image through Instagram. The problems are far from solved. And I think the arc of the story suffers as a result.
26: You also saw another new one called Angel and the Bad Man, a remake of the 1947 Western that starred John Wayne. What do you think about that one, Christian?
25: Talk about difficult shoes to fill.
26: Yeah.
25: Zachary Levi is trying his best. He's no John Wayne. This is a fine Western. It's a low-budget affair. I found the story compelling a bit. It's about a scoundrel who meets some people who he maybe changes him for the better. They're kind. They're decent. They see the good in him, which is obviously very buried. And now there's a bad person played by Neil McDonough, who's one of our best screen villains, by the way, who's going to threaten this family. And, of course, our anti-hero may step in. Also, we've got Tommy Lee Jones. I don't know if I've seen him in a while. He's just great on screen. He's always good. It's not a classic Tommy Lee Jones role, but certainly having it back is good enough. So I think if your expectations are lower, you'll enjoy Bad Man. It's going to push memories of John Wayne far, far away. That'll help as well.
0: Checking stuff for you to watch this weekend. That was film critic Christian Toto, host of the Hollywood in Toto podcast, talking with our Nick Ionelli. 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
14: Lanes open, volume light northbound on I-95 through Quantico and Dale City and over the Occoquan River up towards Springfield. No issues reported inside the Beltway, up 395 past the Pentagon towards the 14th Street Bridge. Along the other Potomac River crossings, the only hang-up is the long-term construction project on the Teddy Roosevelt Bridge, tying up the left side of the road in each direction. Over on the Southeast-Southwest Freeway, overnight construction eastbound. Before you get to the Navy Yard exit, be on the lookout as you come over from the 3rd Street Tunnel. Northeast, they're doing some work work southbound on DC 295 between Burroughs Avenue and Benning Road. We're brought to you by CS5, the official conference of the Cyber AB, a must attend for contractors subject to CMMC. 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I'm Robert Workman. Your next traffic report in 10 minutes.
15: Tracking the next weather maker, and that's going to be the tropical rains from Isaias set to move our way on Sunday. So we've got two more dry days. Enjoy today. It'll be your brightest sky. Partly cloudy skies expected. Temperatures somewhere between 74 to 78 degrees after moving out of the 40s this morning. And then between 70 and 76, your high temperature on Saturday. Sunday only between 63 and 68 degrees with areas of rain and breezy conditions. I'm 7 News Chief Meteorologist Veronica Johnson in the Storm Alert Weather Center.
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0: If you're driving right now, you're probably not surprised by that study we told you about earlier this week. According to that study this morning, Washington, D.C. is one of the worst metro areas to drive in anywhere in the country. WTOP's Luke Lukard this morning dives into what exactly makes it such a pain in the you-know-what.
8: The newly released WalletHub study doesn't have D.C. ranked last, just second to last.
9: 99th out of 100. Sandwiched between Los Angeles and Philadelphia.
8: District ranked poorly in a slew of metrics, in the bottom 5% in terms of infrastructure and traffic and average commute time by car at just under 40 minutes. Chip Lupo, an analyst with WalletHub.
9: Dead last in the share of uninsured drivers at about 25%. And 100th in the strictness of DUI punishments.
8: It also ranked poorly in the cost of owning a car, near the bottom of the pack in repair shops and dealerships per capita.
9: And what eventually would happen is it would be an accident and it would be related to the car of being basically not safe to drive.
8: Luke Luger, WTOP News.
0: Just in time for Halloween, a longtime costume shop in Kensington is making a comeback. A fire caused $100,000 in damage to Jean's costumes nearly 3 years ago, forcing the store to close. Now, WTOP's Jimmy Alexander tells us this Friday, they're back in business.
12: Smoke detector was chirping, and I thought, needs a new battery.
13: Jean's costume owner Ginger Ager recalling how she discovered the electrical fire on January 2nd, 2024.
12: Opened the door to downstairs and couldn't see anything. It was completely ominous black in front of me.
13: Ginger, who has spent 40 years at Jean's, continued supplying costumes to schools and community theater groups while the shop was closed.
12: With no electricity, no heat, no air conditioning, I was here every single day.
13: October normally accounts for half of Ginger's business, so she was relieved when the county inspector's office gave her the go-ahead to reopen.
12: Oh my gosh, that was so uplifting.
27: She's dedicated her life to this.
13: That's Ginger's son, Austin, who along with his siblings also help with the shop.
27: It just makes me really happy to see her back in action.
12: We're back in and open, and they can't stop us now.
13: From Kensington, Jimmy Alexander, WTOP News.
0: Here at WTOP, we continue to celebrate National Hispanic Heritage Month. Our John Dillman introduces us this morning to a DMV chef whose Peruvian roots have helped fuel his success, earning recognition while bringing a taste of home to every single plate.
28: Born and raised in Peru.
29: It exposed me to a lot of food that is not here per se, flavors that are, you know, now
2: being looked at as one of the best foods in the world from like a restaurant, cuisine, and country perspective.
28: Today, Carlos Delgado, who runs Casa Amazonia in Shaw, celebrates the diversity of his country, which over the years has welcomed immigrants and their influences from all over the world. And he says it shows up in the food.
2: You will find a lot of microclimates throughout the country, different cultures, different types of food, mixed ingredients that are not seen in this country. So it's just a whole new experience of just new everything if you haven't been there before.
28: Casa is the only Peruvian restaurant with a Michelin star. He won a James Beard Award last year, and recently Delgado was named one of the best new chefs by Food and Wine. And he's hoping the rise of Peruvian food's not a trend, but a normalizing in the way that Mexican and Italian restaurants have gotten.
2: So you just already know what you want because you've had it, you know what you like. In a Peruvian restaurant, you kind of have to study the menu first a little bit and wonder first to see what it is that you might be interested in, unless you already know it.
28: In Shaw.
2: So I feel like until we get to that point, then, you know, we still have to do more work about it.
28: John Dome in WTOP News.
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3: The new-look Wizards made a fine first impression, winning the preseason opener 111-109 over the NBA champion Knicks at Madison Square Garden with a strong fourth quarter. Anthony Davis set a team-high 16 points in his Wizards debut, adding 7 rebounds in the first half. Trae Young matched AD's 17 first-half minutes, scoring 15 points to go with 4 assists and 2 steals. And A.J. DeBonta, in his first real taste of NBA competition, showed the full repertoire you'd expect from the first pick, with 11 points and 4 steals. For the Commanders, it's not hyperbolic to say Sunday's game against the first-place New York Giants is must-win, but team captain Jeremy Reeves points out,
4: I just understand the importance of getting a win. Division, non-division, like, you can't get caught up in the standings and all of that. You got to focus on the task at hand. It just happens to be in the division. So, just going 1-0 this week, man. However that may look, ugly, pretty, I don't care.
3: And it may be ugly, assuming they do play in the rain, which should favor the defense against an enigmatic quarterback back like Jameis Winston, but Durante Jones warns,
7: we can't be mindful of, he's going to turn the ball over. He can also put 4 or 5 touchdowns on you in a heartbeat, which I've experienced that.
3: Yeah, remember what he did over a full 2019 season in which he threw for 5,000 yards and became the first quarterback in NFL history to throw 30 touchdowns and 30 interceptions in the same season. The Commanders surprisingly released rookie Catron Allen in a move likely to open up more opportunities for newly returning veteran running backs Austin Eckler and Jeremy McNichols. This weekend's uniform combo, by the way, white jerseys with burgundy pants. Rob Woodfork, WTOP Sports.
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14: Be alert as you come across the Woodrow Wilson Bridge on the inner loop and right at the Virginia shoreline. Looks like what's left of a vehicle fire being tended to in Alexandria. Right side of the roadway and the local lanes is tied up. Stay over to the far left and follow direction right there at the Virginia shoreline. On the outer loop, you're okay. Coming out of Alexandria over towards Oxon Hill. Up ahead, there is road work north of Joint Base Andrews in the two right lanes. 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I'm Robert Workman. Your next traffic report in 10 minutes.
15: Well, today is going to be another beautiful day and comfortable. Now, this morning, our temperatures are in the mid-40s to around 50 degrees, but We'll see afternoon temperatures in the mid-70s with, again, partly cloudy skies. Mostly cloudy by Saturday, highs in the lower 60s, rain on Sunday and in the 60s. I'm 7 News Chief Meteorologist Veronica Johnson in the Storm Alert Weather Center.
0: Right now, we're at 62 degrees in our nation's capital at 2:59.
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0: Good Friday morning, October 9th. I'm Dean Lane. Coming up, a new Army investigation finds multiple failures attributed to that awful mid-air collision that killed 67 people last year near Reagan National. Emotional testimony in the Naresh Bhatt murder trial in Prince William County will update you.
16: How a footnote can restrict how the Smithsonian portrays American history. I'm Ian Crawford.
0: Good morning. It's 3 o'clock.
18: From ABC News, I'm Stephanie Officer. Survivors of sexual assault, student groups, and supporters of Jane Doe protested in New York Thursday outside of the courthouse where she filed her civil suit against the Chi Phi fraternity and Cornell University. A criminal investigation was reopened into the case, stemming from a 2024 incident where Jane Doe alleged she was gang raped by 7 frat members. ABC's Aaron Katursky.
19: Her attorney told us Jane Doe will cooperate with the criminal investigation now being led by New York Attorney General Letitia James, but one of the fraternity brothers, Gilio Lopes, is now challenging her appointment as special prosecutor, claiming she has unequivocally demonstrated a bias.
18: Gulf Coast residents are being told to make final preps now before Hurricane Isaias makes landfall sometime between Friday night and Saturday. The Category 2 storm carries 100-mile-an-hour winds. Clay Cobbs is with Pafford Medical Services out of Arkansas and says they brought along 120 staffers and 50 ambulances to Pensacola, Florida to help.
20: They need to heed those evacuation orders now. Help is not going to be able to come to them once the sustained winds reach 40 miles an hour. We will cease operating ambulances and other emergency response vehicles. So that would be my word and my direction to folks across the Gulf Coast.
18: Defense Secretary Pete Hegseth says the execution of a Fort Hood shooter, Nadal Hassan, will be via firing squad at Fort Hood and says it'll be public. Hassan was sentenced to death for the 2009 mass shooting in Texas, which left 13 people dead and wounded 32 others. ABC's Trevor Ault.
21: If this execution takes place in December, and Hegseth says it will, it would be the first public execution in the U.S. in some 90 years. And that defense official tells ABC News it will be live streamed.
18: His infamous Thriller jacket, Motown 25 stage worn glove, and others set to be auctioned during Julian's Auctions inaugural celeb and pop culture experience. Michael Jackson's items themselves became part of the zeitgeist.
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0: WTOP at 3:02. Good Friday morning, October 9th, 2026. Mostly clear, 48 to 55. The daybreak low, you wake up to. Then mostly sunny, another nice day today, 72 to 77. We're at 62 right now. Good morning to you. I'm Dean Lane. Topping the local stories we're following for you this morning on WTOP. We begin the ride this half hour with a new report out about that deadly mid-air crash near Reagan National in the airport early last year. The Army has apparently finished its investigation now of that collision between a Black Hawk helicopter and an American Eagle flight that killed all 67 people on both aircraft. The report cites a number of systemic breakdowns that apparently led up to the crash that killed 64 people on the plane, all 3 crew members on the chopper. Dan Lamoth covers national security and the Pentagon for the Washington Post, joining WTOP this morning to talk about how the Army's report differs from the NTSB's reports on this crash.
24: I think a notable difference here is that while some of the earlier reports on this focused very much on what happened that night and led to the tragedy, this report takes a larger look at sort of the backdrop on how we got there. So questions of things like whether or not the Army has been handling altimeters well, which tell you how high the helicopter is. That sort of thing played a direct role that night. The Army's basically looking back and saying, how could we have prevented this? What do we need to change for the future? What do we need to do to improve safety overall?
0: The report says the major factor was 2 broken radio transmissions that apparently prevented the Black Hawk crew from identifying the American Eagle jet that night as it circled to land on an alternative runway. The Black Hawk pilots were wearing night vision goggles, we understand, that limited their field of vision, making it hard to distinguish the plane against the city lights. report has not been publicly released as of yet, but it has been shared with the families, we're told, of the 67 victims of that collision. The families of the victims continue to call on Congress this week to improve aviation safety around Reagan National. WTOP News Time, now 3:04. The latest now from Prince William County this morning, where testimony continues in the murder trial of Naresh Bhatt, the man from Manassas Park accused of killing his wife, Mamte Kafle Bhatt, and concealing her body. She disappeared in the summer of 2024 in July and has never been found. Her body's never been found. One day, on day four of the trial, jurors heard this week from one of Mamta's close friends who testified that Mamta had accused her husband of infidelity and physical abuse.
2: Did the defendant ever admit to you that he hit Mamta?
6: Yes, he said he was trying to protect himself. That's how she got hurt.
0: That audio news is from News 4. Mamta's mother also took the stand this week, telling jurors in the case she came to Virginia to search for her missing daughter and has not been seen or heard from her since she vanished. Prosecutors in the case are expected to continue presenting witnesses later today, this Friday. WTOP News Time, now 3:05. White House is now providing the Smithsonian this weekend with $190 million in funding, but that money, we're told, comes with strings attached. WTOP's Ian Crawford tells us Friday morning the catch is not in the headline number. It's tucked away in a footnote.
16: The White House has the discretion to hand out some money from congressional appropriations, but it can, from time to time, attach footnotes to the disbursement. In this case, the Trump administration has earmarked $190 million for the Smithsonian and its museums, but reporter Kelsey Ables with The Atlantic says this money comes with a footnote, requiring it to follow President Trump's 2025 executive order for the Smithsonian to remove what it calls divisive narratives from its presentation of American history.
8: In the executive order, there were some things that they explicitly called out, but they were also similarly vague. Like they said, they could not have any expenditure on exhibits or programs that degrade shared American values.
16: And the footnote can't be ignored. To do so means forfeiting the money. But it can create second thoughts for museum curators and officials as they decide how to tell the nation's story. Ian Crawford, WTOP News.
0: WTOP Friday morning at 3:06. Let's talk cost and transportation this morning. With budgets already stretched thin, many Metro riders are not exactly thrilled recently about the prospect of paying more for that ride. WTOP's Kyle Cooper went to Metro Center to get reaction to Metro's proposed fare hike.
9: Metro wants to raise fares by about 11%. That's too much for a lot of riders.
12: I take the bus every day, 2 to 4 times a day. It would impact my budget.
13: I hate it. If I had to do it 10 times a week, that would definitely affect me.
25: I'm going to have to not spend my money as much. I'll have to save. I'll have to budget better now.
9: There are some people who see it a little differently.
26: I'm okay with it.
12: I'd be supportive if it helped buses come more frequently.
27: I'll accept that. If the Metro keeps running and it gets me where I need to go, it's worth it.
9: Any hike approved would not likely go into effect until sometime next summer. At Metro Center, Kyle Cooper, WTOP News.
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0: It's Friday, October 9th. Welcome in for the ride this early morning. 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
0: Have the good weather on the 8th, and good morning Friday to Robert Workman in the WTOP Traffic Center.
14: Good morning, Dean. Keeping an eye on fire department activity on the inner loop of the Beltway just after the Wilson Bridge in Alexandria, right near the exit for southbound Route 1. Looks like a vehicle fire has been extinguished, but right and center lanes are still blocked. In that stretch, only a single left lane is getting by. So as you come over from Oxon Hill in the local lanes into Alexandria, start moving on over to the left. If you're in the through lanes, you're fine. You'll see the flashing lights, though. On the Beltway over through Springfield and up up towards Tyson's. Through lanes are open. There's still some ramp work at the exit for southbound 123 off of the Beltway. That is exit 46A, and that ramp is blocked. Your through lanes, though, are open up to the American Legion Bridge. 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I'm Robert Workman. Your next traffic report in 10 minutes.
0: Let's check that forecast now with Veronica this morning on WTOP Friday as we roll towards the weekend.
1: Another easy day to get by without any major weather event. However, we've got ECE is set to make landfall somewhere just east of Pensacola later tonight, and we'll have rain arriving here from that system on Sunday. So enjoy today and tomorrow's dry conditions. Today we're partly cloudy between 74 and 78 degrees. Saturday we're mostly cloudy, 70 to 76 your high temperature. I'm 7 News Chief Meteorologist Veronica Johnson in the Storm Alert Weather Center.
0: And around the region in this early morning, not too bad. We are at 51 degrees, Alexandria, 58 Penn Quarter, 48 Columbia, 61 once again outside the WTOP studios. This check of traffic and weather brought to you this 3 a.m. hour Friday on WTOP, this time around by Long Fence. 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
3: With the Washington Commanders looking to build a stadium in D.C., Jason Sinaraja is following that story from afar. He is the Washington Nationals president of business operations.
4: You know, I worked in the NFL at the Buffalo Bills, was a part of, you know, getting that stadium up and running and that project. I can empathize with the Commanders about how much work is going on. I think sometimes the public doesn't understand or see that, so I can totally empathize with them.
3: He says the Nats are developing plans this offseason to remodel their park. Sinaraja made his comments while visiting WTLP for a special business breakfast held with the Greater Washington Board of Trade. A mixed finish for stocks Thursday. The Dow up 51, the S&P losing 36, the NASDAQ down 345 points. John Werdahl, WTOP News.
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11: The Trump administration is using a little-known budget mechanism in its push to influence how the Smithsonian presents American history. The White House Budget Office has attached a footnote to nearly $190 million in federal funding, saying that green, as in money, must be used consistently with President Donald Trump's executive order targeting what he calls divisive narratives at the Smithsonian. The footnote is legally enforceable, we're told, under federal spending law and could give the administration leverage over museum exhibits and programs. This morning, Kelsey Abels, a reporter with The Atlantic, is covering this story.
12: These footnotes hinge congressional appropriations on certain actions. They're put in budget apportionments because the White House has some ability to disperse funds that are from congressional appropriations. And that's to help agencies not overspend money, is the idea. The White House has started using them for very abnormal purposes and to try to give more weight to things like executive orders. And so in the Smithsonian's case, they have taken money that is being carried over from the 2026 fiscal year into the 2027 fiscal year, which just started. And they have hinged that money in a footnote. They've said that you must follow Trump's executive order from March of 2025, an executive order that accused the Smithsonian of spreading divisive narratives and improper ideology. They're saying that you must comply with our executive order in order to use this money.
13: And that's pretty vague, too. The Trump administration doesn't lay out specifically what it means necessarily when it says divisive narratives. It's not like you can look it up in the dictionary and say, oh, we're violating this executive order right here.
12: Right. It's interesting because it gives them this carte blanche to decide what they think is offensive and what they think is improper. In the executive order, there were some things that they explicitly called out, but they were also similarly vague. Like they said, they could not have any expenditure on exhibits or programs that degrade shared American values. But they don't define what are shared American values and what does it mean to degrade them.
13: So how much leverage does a footnote like this that ties it to an executive order, ties funding to an executive order, how much leverage does this actually give the Trump administration over what the Smithsonian puts in its museums?
12: What it does is it just creates another fear tactic, creating the conditions to say we could not give you this money. And it's $190 million, which is vital for the institution. It doubles down on the threat that the executive order already had in it. It creates another way to underscore that threat. It creates conditions where you do start to maybe question yourself. You might start thinking, what would the administration think of this if they're saying we are hinging this money on you following these vague prohibitions we've made and these vague statements about American values and that sort of thing? The one thing that's important to note here is that there has been legal action over these footnotes in other cases. Whether they're able to do this is an open question. And actually, in September, there was a ruling in a lawsuit about footnotes in education department apportionments. And some of those footnotes also hinged money on executive orders. And a judge recently ruled that they could not do that. She basically invalidated those footnotes and said this is not permitted. That doesn't necessarily apply to the Smithsonian's case right now, but it does indicate that there are legal questions over whether they're allowed to do that.
13: So beyond the money here, with leadership vacancies, Secretary Lonnie Bunch of the Smithsonian is preparing to leave very soon. Is it fair to say that the Smithsonian is entering a different kind of period where the White House is probably going to have a greater influence over the Smithsonian?
12: Yeah, there was some reporting, I believe, in the New York Times about those vacancies on the regions, the governing board of the Smithsonian, and how the White House is trying to influence those. And that's actually explicitly called for in the executive order. It says the vice president should help the Smithsonian have regents that support the administration's goals. The Lonnie Bunch departure is definitely really big news. He's very beloved in the institution, and he's a longtime Smithsonian person, so very trusted. we'll just have to see who ends up taking that position. But the head of the Smithsonian has a ton of power. They could say no to exhibits. They can listen more to the White House than Bunch did. Bunch has really been credited with standing between the White House and the Smithsonian during this really difficult period for them. I'm sure that they are interested in influencing that, and how successful they'll be just remains to be seen.
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2: Traffic and weather on WTOP.
3: Beltway construction, Outer Loop in Prince George's County, coming up past Joint Base Andrews from Pennsylvania Avenue, Route 4, up past Ritchie Marlboro Road. Two right lanes are tied up. Inner Loop looks okay. Coming down from Northwest Stadium, past Joint Base Andrews and over towards Oxon Hill. As you go across the Wilson Bridge, though, use caution in Alexandria. What's left of an earlier vehicle fire in the local lanes as you head past Route 1 still has a lot of emergency equipment on the scene, blocking the right and center lanes. Stay over to the far left as you continue towards Telegraph Road. If you stay with the Virginia Beltway, you're fine through Springfield. No incidents reported on I-95 or I-66 coming in towards 495. I'm Robert Workman. Your next traffic report in 10 minutes.
4: Let's check that forecast this early morning with Veronica as we get closer to the weekend.
5: Tracking the next weather maker, and that's going to be the tropical rains from Isaias set to move our way on Sunday. So we've got two more dry days. Enjoy today. It'll be your brightest sky. Partly cloudy skies expected. Temperatures somewhere between 74 to 78 degrees after moving out of the 40s this morning. And then between 70 and 76, your high temperature on Saturday. Sunday only between 63 and 68 degrees with areas of rain and breezy conditions. I'm 7 News Chief Meteorologist Veronica Johnson in the Storm Alert Weather Center.
4: Checking the airports, the 3 a.m. hour, 55 degrees. Temp-wise, Reagan National this morning, 52 BWI Marshall. It is 49 Dulles, 61 outside the WTOP studios.
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6: 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Beltsville to Burke.
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4: A man armed with a gun was falsely shot by a security officer at the federal courthouse in Nashville. Police say this morning the man's motive was under investigation this weekend. ABC News Chief Justice Correspondent Pierre Thomas.
11: Shots ringing out in downtown Nashville after police say an armed man attempted to open fire inside the federal courthouse. Authorities say the man in his 40s entered through the courthouse front door around 9:30, approached security, and pulled out a pistol trying to fire it, but it jammed. They say the man then pulled out a knife and attempted to attack a U.S. Marshal security officer, who opened fire, fatally wounding the suspect. Pierre Thomas, ABC News, Washington.
4: A happy ending we have to the search for a University of Maryland student locally who vanished nearly a week ago, as 22-year-old Dylan Archer was found alive Wednesday midweek. They say officials knew that he was dehydrated, disoriented, and hungry. Lisa Asher emerged apparently from a wooded area near the Xfinity Center and approached a search team. He was treated by emergency crews on scene and taken to a nearby hospital. Over 6 days, investigators and canine teams searched hundreds of acres and repeatedly checked campus buildings. University Police Chief David Mitchell describes this morning the emotional reunion with his parents.
12: When Dylan saw his mother and his family, it's hard to put into words how touched he was and how touched that family was. And I said to President Pines, this is really what it's all about. It's not about medals. It's not about money. This is what it's all about. When you see a son reunited with mom, dad, and his older brother.
4: Now, police have yet to determine what led Asher's disappearance, but they do say they hope to learn more once he's medically ready to speak with investigators. We'll keep you updated here on WTOP. Turning out to a new UMBC poll this week, finding nearly half of likely Maryland voters say the state is on the wrong track. Even so, Maryland Governor Wes Moore's approval rating stands at 49% this morning. WTOP's Kate Ryan tells us what the poll says about voter attitudes and what it could mean heading into November.
13: How are things going in Maryland? Malia Cromer with the UMBC Political Institute asked likely voters.
14: 49% of Marylanders say the state is on the wrong track. 37% say it's heading in the right direction.
13: So how do they feel about the economy?
14: 81% of Marylanders say the economic conditions over the past year are poor or fair. 17% say excellent or good.
13: Now, Cromer says they're basing that on the price of goods and services, their personal finances, and housing costs. Yet, when asked to rate the job that Governor Wes Moore is doing, overall he gets a 49% approval rating.
14: He's a Democratic governor in a majority Democratic state. I think it would certainly be higher if economic attitudes were a little bit better.
13: The survey of 776 likely voters has a margin of error of plus or minus 3.5 percentage points. Kate Ryan, WTOP News.
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15: Commanders offensive coordinator David Blau delivered the good news on Jaden Daniels for Sunday's must-win game in Landover.
16: He's full go, man. We're looking forward to having him back.
15: Yeah, that's the best news of all for a team with a long injury list that included 7 non-participants at practice and 8 more limited Thursday. The second best news was Sam Cosmi's return to full participation for the first time since his concussion week 2 in Dallas, but his focus for week 5 against the Giants is JD5.
17: Yeah, protect him at all costs. And then obviously run game is going to be emphasized. So we're going to pound that rock and make holes for our guys. And I'm excited about that.
15: And there's nowhere to go but up for that run game, ranked dead last in ESPN Analytics run block win rate. In a related note, rookie running back Katron Allen, a surprise release just 4 games into his rookie season, with the likelihood he will remain on the practice squad. We got our first glimpse at the new look Wizards. Number 1 overall pick AJ DeBonta had a Broadway debut of 11 points and 4 steals, beating the New York Knicks by 2 in their own building to open the preseason. On the women's side, Asia Wilson is the first player in WNBA history to win 3 straight MVP awards and 5 over her career.
18: Each one of these have not been taken lightly, and they've always been so special. But this one here, I don't know, I cried a little bit harder. My 5th one, I think, is the one that's just 15-year-old Asia wasn't sitting up here dreaming about being a 5-time MVP. She wasn't dreaming about being a 3-time champion. She was just dreaming about surviving this world.
15: And Friday night, her Las Vegas Aces will try and survive a second-round sweep at the hands of Golden State. Rob Woodfork, WTOP Sports.
4: 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We'll update traffic and weather for you in 60 seconds.
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2: Traffic and weather on WTOP.
3: Lanes open southbound on I-270 through Germantown and Gaithersburg down towards the lane divide. Likewise on I-95 down from Columbia and Laurel. Beltway north of town looks good both ways through College Park and Silver Spring. Down at the Wilson Bridge, what's left of an earlier vehicle fire on the inner loop just after the bridge near the Route 1 exit in Alexandria. Right in center lane still blocked by the fire rescue. Stay over to the far left in those local lanes. On the outer loop of the Beltway, you're okay across the bridge. There's road work up ahead near Joint Base Andrews from Pennsylvania Avenue up to Ritchie Marlboro Road. Two right lanes are blocked there. I'm Robert Workman. Your next traffic report in 10 minutes.
4: Let's check that forecast with Veronica this morning on WTOP.
5: Well, today is going to be another quiet day. Temperatures a little down from where they were yesterday. We're starting out at 45 to 50 degrees. The afternoon into the 70s, about 74 to 78 degrees. Partly cloudy. Your evening will have temperatures in the 60s. Quite comfortable. And another dry evening, too, for Saturday if you have plans to go out. We'll see our temperatures at 70 to 76 degrees. We'll be into the mid-60s for Saturday evening. Mostly cloudy. Then get ready for rain throughout the day on Sunday.

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1: It's for the U.S. Gulf states with landfall expected sometime this weekend, later today, Friday into Saturday. ABC Stephanie Ramos is in Pensacola, Florida.
2: The governors of Alabama, Georgia, and Florida already declaring states of emergency, warning of long-duration power outages. Clay Hobbs is coordinating emergency response in Pensacola. He has 50 ambulances and 120 personnel standing by.
3: There comes a time, though, during the storm where your teams aren't able to reach those that need help.
4: We are not able to respond once the sustained winds reach over 40 miles an hour. So when someone needs help or they decide that they want to evacuate, it's really too late.
2: Isaias could bring up to 7 feet of storm surge.
1: WTOP News Time, 3:31. Now we turn to the U.S. war against Iran to update you on this Friday morning. President Donald Trump said this week the U.S. will not attack Iran before the November 3rd midterm elections. But it is not clear this hour why. Because, he said, the U.S. military blockade would continue. WTOP National Security Correspondent J.J. Green with more for us.
5: Earlier today, the president said in a Truth Social post that the U.S. would not attack Iran before the U.S. midterms, which are scheduled for November 3rd. So one of the key questions today has been why. There are those that believe, according to sources I've spoken to, this may have been done to influence oil markets. In the midday today, Brent crude was still up 3.5%, trading above $103 a barrel. Concerns about the Middle Eastern supply and hurricane-related production losses in the Gulf of Mexico were both driving prices, but there's this question about whether this attempt was more about oil than about the conflict, because the president said in all capital letters, Iran will not get a nuclear weapon. And he also said that the U.S. is continuing to engage in productive conversations with Iran. So the big question we have tonight is, what if Iran does something to try to provoke the U.S.? So sources say they might.
1: WTOP National Security Correspondent J.J. Green, where the time now is 3:33 Friday. The USS Abraham Lincoln aircraft carrier has finally returned home after a record-setting deployment.
6: The crew of the USS Lincoln is back in San Diego following a deployment that included a record 265 uninterrupted days at sea. Amid reports of supply shortages and deteriorating mental health among the crew, dozens of sailors stood atop the carrier as it glided past the cityscape of downtown San Diego towards families carrying flowers, balloons, and ringing cowbells. Among the first to disembark, 64 fathers meeting their babies for the first time. One woman held up a sign saying, "I always hold you in my heart, but today I will hold you in my arms." I'm Lisa Dwyer.
1: WTOP News Time, 3:34. Federal immigration officer shot and wounded a Dominican man while trying to arrest him, apparently in New York, during what the Department of Homeland Security called this week a, quote, targeted enforcement operation, end quote. The man, identified this morning as 28-year-old Oscar Bell Gall, is being treated, we're told, at a local hospital in New York, according to officials. ICE did not provide any details further about what led up to the shooting, only saying that, quote, during the incident, an ICE officer discharged his weapon, end quote. Police say that Bell Gall had a history, apparently, of arrests and a prior conviction on the books for grand larceny. He was arrested in December of 2023, but was released. New York Mayor Zohran Mamdani called the shooting an unconscionable and incredibly serious situation.
7: New York City will not stand by while ICE agents shoot New Yorkers. And we will not back down from the demand that so many, including myself, have put forward time and again. This is an agency that must be abolished.
1: New York City Police Commissioner Jessica Tisch said a 5-year-old child was inside the car during the shooting. Luckily, the good news of the story, that child was not injured. In other news, the Pentagon wants the execution of a Fort Hood shooter, Nidal Hassan, to be live-streamed.
6: The Pentagon says the firing squad execution of Fort Hood shooter Nidal Hassan will be live-streamed after Defense Secretary Pete Hegseth said the execution would be public. Hegseth, speaking to the conservative TV

0: The outlet Real America's Voice News on Wednesday said the execution of Hassan will take place at Fort Hood on December 3rd. Hassan was convicted of killing 13 people and injuring 32 others in a shooting at the military base in 2009. Hegseth says they'll make sure that people are able to watch it. When asked if Hassan had made any final requests or reached out to the Trump administration, Hegseth replied, "Don't care. We'll see him on December 3rd. I'm Lisa Dwyer.
1: New allegations Friday morning about U.S. Ambassador to Greece, Kimberly Guilfoyle. Eric Dieters, a former lawyer, conservative media personality, and Trump donor, says that she apparently asked him to pay off $100,000 in credit card debt days before her Senate confirmation hearing. Dieters spoke to ABC's Jay O'Brien and says it was all quid pro quo.
2: The story breaking the same day Secretary of State Marco Rubio was visiting Greece, greeted by Guilfoyle with a hug on the tarmac, the two sitting side by side at official events. But Rubio repeatedly refusing to answer questions about the allegations.
3: I'm not going to comment on a story that literally posted a few hours ago. It's just not going to work that way. And it most certainly is not going to work that way when I'm sitting in another country.
4: We've reached out repeatedly to Ambassador Guilfoyle, her lawyer, and the U.S. Embassy in Greece, and we have not heard back. Secretary Rubio saying the embassy is doing a, quote, great job. And he called Guilfoyle a strong ambassador.
1: Good Friday morning, October 9th, 2026. Thanks for taking the ride with us. Time now is 3:37. We'll update traffic and weather for you in 60 seconds. Meantime, if you are just joining us, welcome in this Friday morning. As you rise with us, a recap now of some of the top stories we're following for you this morning.
5: ABC News, I'm Stephanie Officer. Krista Pike, the Tennessee woman who could not be executed, has taken a few steps in the hospital and is eating. That's according to one of her attorneys, Stephen Farrell, who says Pike still has a long road to recovery. She survived two doses of pentobarbital last week.
6: I think we're going to have to give this a lot more time before we have better answers and can give any certainty about whether there'll be a full recovery or whether there'll be some permanent damage.
5: And what happens next is still uncertain. Attorneys are asking Tennessee's governor to commute her sentence to life. It's up to the Tennessee State Supreme Court to decide whether to issue a new order to execute Pike. New York City Mayor Zoran Mamdani moments ago wrapped up a press conference in the Bronx after that ICE-involved shooting earlier of a Dominican migrant DHS says has a criminal history. Mamdani's words were sharp, at one point saying, quote, ICE is rotten to its core. Officials say at least one ICE agent shot at least 7 rounds through the windshield of a car with a 5-year-old in the back seat. This is ABC News.
1: Good morning. Welcome in. Glad you're with us. Friday morning, October 9th, where the time now is 3:38. Traffic good weather on the 8th, and a good Friday morning to Robert Workman with us this early hour in the WTOP Traffic Center.
7: Good morning, Dean. We'll have the crews on the inner loop of the Beltway just after the Wilson Bridge in the local lanes, tending to what's left of an earlier vehicle fire. Fire's been out for some time, but they've got the right and center lanes blocked as you hit the Virginia shoreline over near the exit for southbound Route 1 to take you down towards Fort Belvoir. Stay far over to the left in the local lanes as you come over from Maryland. On the outer loop, your lanes are all open across the bridge over towards Joint Base Andrews, but there's construction still in the two right lanes as you come up past Pennsylvania Avenue towards Richie Marlboro Road. On the Beltway through Tyson's, looks like they've reopened the exit ramp from the inner loop to go south on 123, exit 46A. That had been closed for a milling and paving project overnight. I'm Robert Workman, your next traffic report in 10 minutes.
1: 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Here now, 7 News Chief Meteorologist Veronica Johnson with that weekend forecast for us, for it is here.
8: Another easy day to get by without any major weather event. However, we've got ECE is set to make landfall somewhere just east of Pensacola later tonight, and we'll have rain arriving here from that system on Sunday. So enjoy today and tomorrow's dry conditions. Today we're partly cloudy between 74 and 78 degrees. Saturday we're mostly cloudy, 70 to 76 your high temperature. I'm 7 News Chief Meteorologist Veronica Johnson in the Storm Alert Weather Center.
1: We're at 50 degrees, Fort Belvoir, 48, Foggy Bottom, 53 this morning, Silver Spring, 61 outside the WTOP studios, where the time now on WTOP is 3:40. And on WTOP, of course, we bring you money news at 10 and 40. Here's John.
9: One of the DMV's largest defense companies is getting a new leader. General Dynamics has named a new CEO. Current President Danny Deep will take over the Reston Company at the start of January. General Dynamics stock rose 1% Thursday. A new restaurant is coming to an historic building near Union Station, 2 Massachusetts Avenue Northwest. That's the building that used to house Truist Bank. It's becoming a Crave dessert bar. The restaurant, based in North Carolina, lists on its Instagram account, "Sip slow, indulge fast, stay late." A mixed finish for stocks on Thursday. The Dow Jones Industrial Average up 51 points. The S&P 500 slipped 36. The NASDAQ lost 345 points. That was just over a 1% drop for the NASDAQ. John Werdock, WTOP News.
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11: 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News happens here.
1: A regional official in Russia says this weekend tests show no threat of an epidemic after that woman who worked at a plague research lab, as we reported, fell ill and died recently.
12: A Russian official is seeking to turn the page after the death of a woman who worked at a plague research lab in Siberia. Media outlets have identified her as Daria Shipilova. Irkutsk Governor Igor Kobzev says the woman died of a type of community-acquired pneumonia without mentioning plague. He says quarantine and other preventive measures in the community are complete, no dangerous pathogens were detected, and no incidents were identified at the institute. Russian authorities have been tight-lipped about the case. The statement came after a request from the World Health Organization for more information. I'm Jennifer King.
1: Federal prosecutors have unsealed new charges this week against former Venezuelan President Nicolas Maduro and his wife. The indictment on the table accuses the couple of overseeing a state-sponsored system of torture inside Venezuelan prisons, including the alleged abuse of American detainees.
13: And there were 3 Americans cited in the new indictment, including one labeled Victim 7, who was tortured, including electric shock to his arms, legs, and genitals, who was asphyxiated, beaten, deprived of food and water, and forced to take injections of a substance that caused him to experience seizures, according to this superseding indictment. Aaron Katursky, ABC News, Federal Court, New York.
1: The Trump administration rolling out a new crackdown on work visas, arguing that some companies are using the program to undercut American workers. VP Vice President J.D. Vance announcing that Microsoft and Adobe, along with other major tech companies, will be barred from using the H-1B visa program, as it's called.
14: We want people to invest in the United States of America, particularly the American technology sector. We are the biggest boosters of your industry. 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
1: Ben says some employers have relied on the program to hire foreign workers at lower wages rather than recruit and train workers in the U.S. You are listening to 103.5 FM and WTOP.com.
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1: Let's talk money on WTOP Friday morning. Does the state of the economy these days really just baffle you? Weekly new jobless claims continue to come in at record lows. The stock market hovers around record highs, but bond yields and mortgage rates are still quite high, and inflation overall remains stubborn. So what do we make of all of it right now? For some help, we turn to WTOP contributor Mark Hamrick, who analyzes the economy and writes about personal finance on Substack, in the Hamrick Brief.
18: Very consistent. Well, while we talked about in the past about a low hire, low fire, low confidence job market. So those things can coexist, even though they might seem at odds with one another, but I think actually they are consistent with one another. So the new jobless claims we get today continues to indicate that employers are holding on to their workers by and large. So new unemployment claims down by 2,000 to a very low 197,000. But as you said, Sean, we did have the unemployment rate rise very slightly as more people did begin searching for work, and we have had a lower hiring reflected in these recent monthly numbers as well.
19: Mark, we mentioned bond yields are at levels that haven't been seen in years. Can you explain for us why this is so important to everyday consumers here?
18: Absolutely. Well, really, first of all, speaks to the fact government continues to need to have to finance its debt, and that we know that debt and deficits have been rising. And so this is not just a U.S. phenomenon. It's one that's occurring around the world. In some ways, what's happening in France is much worse than what we're happening, but parallel to what is happening here in the sense of these yields rising because of demand for borrowing. And so we have seen long-term bond yields on the rise, and the Federal Reserve is raising its short-term rates, perhaps more to come after the September increase. And yet we see the stock market doing pretty well, largely led by technology and the huge amount of investments that is going into artificial intelligence and the related data centers, and tech broadly doing well. So for the average person, and as I've said many times, that's me, that borrowing costs are high and perhaps going to remain high for quite some time to come. That's the downside of rising rates. But let's flip that over. An upside from rising rates is the ability to capture higher yields on savings. And so if we had been concerned some months ago that the Fed would be cutting rates and perhaps yields would have moved in lockstep with that, well, in this environment, we can capture higher yields on savings, on things like high-yield savings accounts and certificates of deposit and regular deposit accounts.
20: What else is on your radar right now?
18: Well, next week we've got a lot, because we're going to get the main measure of the consumer price index, the main measure of inflation as it affects all of us consumers. And tangential with that, the same morning, the Social Security Administration will announce the cost of living increase that'll take effect in January 2027. So for anybody either currently receiving Social Security or anticipating that next year, it's expected that, and we'll see because we have to get the data first, but we expect that we'll see something on the order of about a 3.5% increase for Social Security recipients.
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7: Lanes open northbound on I-95 coming up from Dumfries and Dale City towards Springfield. On the Beltway near the Woodrow Wilson Bridge, outer loop lanes are open. On the inner loop, a little bit of congestion at the Virginia shoreline. In the local lanes, you'll see a lot of flashing lights through there. There had been a vehicle fire that's been long extinguished, but while they finish the cleanup, the right and center lanes remain blocked in those local lanes near the exit for southbound Route 1. Over on the Maryland Beltway, after the Wilson Bridge up near Joint Base Andrews, construction overnight in the two right lanes from Pennsylvania Avenue up towards Richie Marlboro Road. I'm Robert Workman, your next traffic report in 10 minutes.
8: Another easy day to get by without any major weather event. However, we've got ECE is set to make landfall somewhere just east of Pensacola later tonight, and we'll have rain arriving here from that system on Sunday. So enjoy today and tomorrow's dry conditions. Today we're partly cloudy, between 74 and 78 degrees. Saturday we're mostly cloudy, 70 to 76 your high temperature. I'm 7 News Chief Meteorologist Veronica Johnson in the Storm Alert Weather Center.
1: We're at 50 degrees, College Park, 50 this check Fairfax. It's 58 on the National Mall, 61 outside the WTOP studio.
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1: Here at home, word this weekend that the Alexandria City School District has a brand new superintendent, the school board appointing Garrett Bryant to take charge of the district starting in February. He's been the school superintendent in Anchorage, Alaska for the last 4 years, where he there guided schools through financial and operational changes. Bryant will succeed Grace Taylor, we understand, who has been serving, as you know, as interim superintendent since the departure of Melanie K. Wyatt. Also, let's talk transportation on WTOP. It's some unwelcome news for D.C. drivers, though it may not come as much of a surprise to you at the same time. We're talking about a new study out this week ranking Washington, D.C. among the worst cities in America for driving. WTOP's Luke Luker takes a closer look.
26: While not dead last, thanks to Philadelphia, D.C. was the second worst city to drive out of the 100 most populated in the U.S., according to a study from WalletHub.
27: In terms of traffic and infrastructure, where it's 97th, and as you are well aware, 98th in average commute time by car, an average of almost 39 minutes.
26: It does feel like it takes about 40 minutes to go anywhere in the city. The study also took into account DUI strictness and share of drivers that are uninsured. D.C. was the worst in both categories. Chip Lupo, an analyst with WalletHub.
27: Lightly enforced, or if they are enforced, the punishments aren't severe.
26: It also ranked poorly in the cost of owning a car, but it did fare well in terms of parking lot availability. You may just have to pay an arm and a leg to get a spot. Luke Luker, WTOP News.
1: Here at WTOP, we continue to celebrate National Hispanic Heritage Month. WTOP's John Doman this morning introduces us to a rising chef in the area who brings his Peruvian heritage and culture to every dish he creates.
28: Carlos Delgado was born and raised in Peru before moving to Rockville at the age of 12. Today, he's a James Beard Award winner. And more recently, he was just named a Best New Chef by Food & Wine. And he insists there are more out there just like him.
29: There's a lot of good Peruvian restaurants that are trying to do the same thing I'm doing, which is to showcase the country to this country.
28: Delgado's the chef at Casa Amazonia in D.C.'s Shaw neighborhood. And while he serves Peruvian food, he says it's a cuisine itself that's been influenced by so many other styles over the year, a melting pot of cultures that nation embraces.
29: Japanese and Chinese immigrants came to Peru in the 1800s and themselves evolve as part of Peruvian culture.
28: With so much diversity within the Peruvian culture,
29: you have various cultures that are blended into Peru as a country. So you have different styles of food, cooking, flavors that all come from Peru.
28: He's also the only Michelin-starred chef of a Peruvian restaurant.
29: I feel like the country celebrates it because it just means that Peru is kind of going somewhere.
28: In Shaw, John Dome in WTOP News.
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31: 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Windy can be just as useful, pulling forecast data from nearly a dozen weather models. 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And then there's the online on the Snow mobile app, which has current snow reports for over 2,000 ski resorts worldwide and real-time content from the mountain as other subscribers upload their own condition reports. 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I'm Peter Greenberg, and this is today's Worldwide Travel Minute.
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5: The new-look Wizards made a fine first impression, winning the preseason opener 111-109 over the NBA champion Knicks at Madison Square Garden with a strong fourth quarter. Anthony Davis set a team-high 16 points in his Wizards debut, adding 7 rebounds in the first half. Trae Young matched AD's 17 first-half minutes, scoring 15 points to go with 4 assists and 2 steals. And A.J. DeBonta, in his first real taste of NBA competition, showed the full repertoire you'd expect from the first pick, with 11 points and 4 steals. For the Commanders, it's not hyperbolic to say Sunday's game against the first-place New York Giants is must-win, but team captain Jeremy Reeves points out...
6: I just understand the importance of getting a win. Division, non-division, like, you can't get caught up in the standings and all of that. You got to focus on the task at hand. It just happens to be in the division. So, just going 1-0 this week, man. However that may look, ugly, pretty, I don't care.
5: And it may be ugly, assuming they do play in the rain, which should favor the defense against an enigmatic quarterback like Jameis Winston, but Tarante Jones warns.
9: We can't be mindful of, he's going to turn the ball over. He can also put 4 or 5 touchdowns on you in a heartbeat, which I've experienced that.
5: Yeah, remember what he did over a full 2019 season in which he threw for 5,000 yards and became the first quarterback in NFL history to throw 30 touchdowns and 30 interceptions in the same season. The Commanders surprisingly released rookie Catron Allen in a move likely to open up more opportunities for newly returning veteran running backs Austin Eckler and Jeremy McNichols. This weekend's uniform combo, by the way, white jerseys with burgundy pants. Rob Woodfork, WTOP Sports.
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1: WTOP at 3:58 Friday morning. Traffic and weather on the 8th. Traffic's first. Here's Robert Workman.
7: Outer loop of the Beltway in Prince George's County still have road work in the two right lanes from Route 4 Pennsylvania Avenue up towards Ritchie Marlborough Road as you head north of Joint Base Andrews. On the inner loop, your lanes are open now across the Wilson Bridge and over through Alexandria. Had a vehicle fire that tied up multiple lanes over near Route 1 in Alexandria. Still some activity over on the shoulder, but all of your lanes are available now on the way over towards Springfield. 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I'm Robert Workman. Your next traffic report in 10 minutes.
8: Another beautiful day. Today will feature a few more high clouds, though. Temperatures will be a little cooler as well, but still nice compared to what's coming for the weekend. Now, today we'll see temperatures move out of the 40s and into the mid to upper 70s across the area. Saturday, mostly cloudy with highs in the lower 70s. I'm 7 News Chief Meteorologist Veronica Johnson in the Storm Alert Weather Center.
1: Right now, you're waking up to 53 degrees this early 4 a.m. hour in Georgetown. It's 49 Bowie this morning, 49 Leesburg, 61 outside our WTLP studios, where the time now is 3:59.
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1: Good Friday morning, October 9th. Welcome in. I'm Dean Lane. Coming up this early Friday morning in the 4 a.m. hour, a new Army investigation finds multiple failures contributed to that awful midair crash that killed 67 last year near Reagan National. Day four of the Narash Bats murder case locally in Prince William County. We'll bring you up to date on that.
11: How the Trump administration is using a little-known budget mechanism to put pressure on the Smithsonian. I'm Ian Crawford.
14: Metro Rider is on a proposed 11% fare hike.
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14: This is Kyle Cooper.
1: Wall Street ended mixed, closing bell Thursday. The Dow finished up 51 points. NASDAQ was down 345. S&P off 36. Good morning. Welcome in. 4 o'clock on WTOP.
16: From ABC News, I'm Stephanie Officer. An impassioned New York City Mayor Zohran Mamdani called for ICE to leave his city after a man was shot during what the Department of Homeland Security calls a targeted operation in the Marble Hill neighborhood. The suspect was taken to the hospital with gunshot wounds. Mamdani says his five-year-old son was in the back seat of the car when ICE agents shot through the windshield. Police Commissioner Jessica Tisch says city cameras caught him parking when plainclothes agents approached with guns drawn. Mamdani.
17: New York City will not stand by while ICE agents shoot New Yorkers. And we will not back down from the demand that so many, including myself, have put forward time and again. This is an agency that must be abolished.
16: A man with a gun fatally shot by a security officer at the federal courthouse in Nashville. Police say the man's motive is under investigation. ABC's Pierre Thomas.
18: Shots ringing out in downtown Nashville after police say an armed man attempted to open fire inside the federal courthouse. Authorities say the man in his 40s entered through the courthouse front door around 9:30, approached security, and pulled out a pistol trying to fire it. But it jammed. They say the man then pulled out a knife and attempted to attack a U.S. Marshal security officer who opened fire, fatally wounding the suspect.
19: Pierre Thomas, ABC News, Washington.
16: The NFL is joining New Jersey in asking the Supreme Court to allow regulation of prediction markets like Kalshi and Polymarket. Critics call them illegal sports betting operations. The companies are pushing back on that. The league reported Thursday $1.8 billion in trades on the first Sunday of the season were related to football. ESPN's David Purdom.
20: Having the NFL on board expressing interest in the Supreme Court looking at who is supposed to regulate prediction market. Is this supposed to be the federal government? Is it the state gaming regulators? Having the NFL weigh in on that certainly can't hurt.
16: ESPN is the parent company of ABC News. 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
1: 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Good Friday morning, October 9th, 2026. Clear skies you're waking up to this morning. Daybreak low, 48 to 55. Later today, mostly sunny, the best day of the weekend, 72 to 77. It's 61 in Washington right now. Good morning. I'm Dean Lane. Thanks for taking us for the ride this morning. Topping the local stories we're following for you. We begin with updating you now on a new Army investigation, this week revealing a series of systemic failures leading up to last year's deadly midair collision near Reagan National. The Army says it failed to address known problems with altitude instruments on older Black Hawk helicopters, including the one involved in the crash. On the night of the collision, the crew's technical screen showed that they were 200 feet, we understand, when the helicopter was actually, we're told, flying at 278 feet. Investigators in the case also found the Army failed to adequately track near misses or prepare pilots for the dangers of D.C.'s crowded airspace. Black Hawk collided that overnight early morning with an American Airlines passenger jet, killing all 67 people aboard both aircraft. Families of the victims this week not completely satisfied with this report.
0: There's a group that I think speaks for a number of the families, if not all of them, that raised concerns even about this report, because there are quite a few things within the report that are redacted, basically blacked out in their entirety. So we're still kind of like left in the dark wondering what the witness statements say, left wondering what else might have been done. And we're still kind of in this blame game to a point where the NTSB, the FAA, the Army all have to some degree contradicting versions of how we got to where we are and what needs to be changed.
1: That was Dan Lamoth, who covers national security in the Pentagon for the Washington Post, appearing on WTOP. Time now is 4:05. On day four locally of the murder trial of Naresh Bhatt in Prince William County, jurors in the case heard from Manassas Park Police Detective Claudia Ventura, one of the first investigators actually assigned to the case. Prosecutors in the case questioned her about the early days of the investigation and her interactions with Bhatt after his wife disappeared.
3: I remember going back to the police station and letting my supervisor and the detectives know that something is wrong. No mom would leave their child. And me being a mom myself, it definitely stuck with me. And I remember thinking, I need to do something.
1: That audio is from News 4. The Manassas Park man is accused of killing and dismembering his wife, Mamta Kafle Bhatt. Her body has never been found. Mamta's mother also took the stand this week, becoming emotional at times as she told jurors she spoke with her daughter every single day, sometimes twice a day, until those conversations suddenly just stopped in the summer of 2024 in the month of July. WTOP News Time, now 4:06. It's not a widely known budget tool, but it's proving to be a powerful one. The Trump administration is using it, we understand this morning, to influence how the Smithsonian presents American history to our public. WTOP's Ian Crawford tells us Friday morning the leverage on the table is apparently not found in the main funding bill itself, but it's buried in the fine print.
11: These footnotes are put into budget apportionments handed out by the White House, usually to keep agencies from overspending. But the Smithsonian's $190 million in funding and two recent apportionments are tied to orders already handed down by President Trump. Kelsey Ables writes about this in The Atlantic.
4: In a footnote, they've said that you must follow Trump's executive order from March of 2025, an executive order that accused the Smithsonian of spreading divisive narratives and improper ideology. They're saying that you must comply with our executive order in order to use this money.
11: And while the term divisive narrative is a vague one, the footnotes have the force of law. Failure to follow the executive order means losing the money, and $190 million is a sizable amount for the Smithsonian. But the footnote gives the administration an essentially free hand to determine what the Smithsonian can display, giving museum curators pause to consider how they tell the nation's story. Ian Crawford, WTOP News.
1: Let's talk local transportation, Metro specifically, proposing an 11% fare hike, and with household budgets already stretched to thin where they are right now, riders tell WTOP's Kyle Cooper this morning they're not happy about having to pay more green.
14: Train and Metro bus riders here at Metro Center are generally not happy about the proposed increase. Charles Griffin lives in D.C.
5: It would affect me a lot because I'm a part-time worker, so it's really taking money out of my check. I have to come on the Metro every day, like Monday through Friday. So if you really do that, that's like $50 a week more than that.
14: Nancy Braun lives in Rockville.
6: Everything is costing more. I hate it, but I'll accept it.
14: A few riders said if the fare hikes meant better service, like more frequent buses and trains, they'd be okay with it. The fare changes would not go into effect until sometime next summer. At Metro Center, Kyle Cooper, WTOP News.
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1: I'm thinking weather on the 8th. Good morning to Robert Workman in the WTOP Traffic Center.
2: Good morning, Dean. Downtown, seeing a little bit of congestion southbound on DC 295 in the work zone between Burroughs Avenue and Benning Road. Been down to just one lane open during the overnight and early morning hours. Looks like they've ramped up the work on the eastbound Southeast Southwest Freeway, though that had been over near the Navy Yard. Beltway in Prince George's County, still road work on the outer loop north of Joint Base Andrews from Route 4, Pennsylvania Avenue, up towards Ritchie Marlboro Road. Two right lanes are tied up. Inner loop looks good as you head over and across the Wilson Bridge. Had a vehicle fire earlier over near Route 1. Might still see some activity on the shoulder, but that's not where you're driving. Your lanes are all open. Northbound 95 looks good coming up towards Springfield and continuing up 395 to the Pentagon. Oh, Chesapeake Bay Bridge still working on the westbound span. Those lanes are closed, so you're sharing the eastbound span, one lane each way. Experience nothing less than exceptional every day at Genesis of Rockville, in person on Rockville Pike or online at genesisofrockville.com. I'm Robert Workman, your next traffic report in 10 minutes.
1: Over to Veronica to check that forecast as we roll into the weekend.
7: Well, today is going to be another quiet day. Temperatures a little down from where they were yesterday. We're starting out at 45 to 50 degrees. The afternoon into the 70s, about 74 to 78 degrees. Partly cloudy. Your evening will have temperatures in the 60s. Quite comfortable. And another dry evening, too, for Saturday if you have plans to go out. We'll see our temperatures at 70 to 76 degrees. We'll be into the mid-60s for Saturday evening. Mostly cloudy. Then get ready for rain throughout the day on Sunday. I'm 7 News Chief Meteorologist Veronica Johnson in the Storm Alert Weather Center.
1: We're at 49 degrees in Rockville, 50 you're waking up to in Ashburn this morning, 51 this 4 a.m. hour, Fort Washington, down to 60 outside the WTLP studios. With traffic and weather brought to you this early 4 a.m. hour on Friday morning, this time around by Long Fence. 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Where, of course, we bring you money news at 10 and 40. Over to John Warthog.
8: If you fly out of BWI Thurgood Marshall, you will soon see something new. The airport later this month is going to open a new welcome center. Tara McDaniel with BWI and the Maryland Aviation Administration tells us there's going to be a ribbon cutting on October 27th.
10: We are so excited that we are getting ready to open the Visit Annapolis Anne Arundel County Welcome Center. This will serve as a one-stop shop for visitors to BWI Marshall for Anne Arundel County activities and all points across Maryland.
8: You'll see this new Welcome Center in Terminal A. McDaniel making her comments while visiting WTOP for a special business breakfast held with the Greater Washington Board of Trade. On Wall Street Thursday, the Dow up 51 points, the S&P slipping 36, the NASDAQ gave back 345. That was just over a 1% slide for the NASDAQ. John Werdock, WTOP News.
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13: 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Ultimately, what we've come to understand, particularly as nation states have demonstrated, as hacker groups have demonstrated, and just the software creation and development has demonstrated, there will always be flaws. And there will always be a gap to that security. So prevention is, while it is a great goal, we have to understand we're operating in an environment where we assume something bad has already happened, something bad is happening, something bad will happen. 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
5: This week, a new Army investigation is now revealing a series of systemic failures leading up to last year's deadly mid-air collision near Reagan National Airport. The Army says it failed to address known problems with altitude instruments on the older Black Hawk helicopters, including the one involved in the crash. On the night of the collision, the crew's equipment showed 200 feet when the helicopter was actually flying, we're told, at 278 feet. Investigators in the case also found the Army failed to inadequately track near misses or prepare pilots for the dangers of D.C.'s crowded airspace. The Black Hawk collided, you'll remember, back then with an American Airlines passenger jet, killing all 67 people aboard both aircraft. We turn now to Dan Lamont, who covers national security and the Pentagon for the Washington Post.
6: I think a notable difference here is that while some of the earlier reports on this focused very much on what happened that night and led to the tragedy, this report takes a larger look at sort of the backdrop on how we got there. So questions of things like whether or not the Army has been handling altimeters well, which tell you how high the helicopter is. That sort of thing played a direct role that night. The Army's basically looking back and saying, how could we have prevented this? What do we need to change for the future? What do we need to do to improve safety overall?
7: Dan, your reporting also highlights from this report, at least it feels like it's a takeaway from this, that the Army has not met possibly its obligation to making some of these changes, it looks like.
6: I think that's fair. I think they have cited these as things that need to be addressed, but a lot of the actual moves have not yet been made. That would include things like addressing altitudes in a congested airspace like Washington. That would also include issues like ADS-B, which basically allows aircraft to see where each other are in the sky. There's been a long-running issue ever since this collision of whether or not the plane and the helicopter were able to see each other effectively. When you add that to other things like the pilots likely using night vision goggles that evening in a congested airspace with a lot of lights where it was probably hard to see which plane was which and how close that plane was, you can kind of understand a bit better how we got to where we are.
8: It's been a long time for all of this information to come out between the NTSB and the Army. Have you heard from the victims' families about how they are feeling about where this is all headed?
6: There's a group that I think speaks for a number of the families, if not all of them, that raised concerns even about this report, because there are quite a few things within the report that are redacted, basically blacked out in their entirety. So we're still kind of like left in the dark wondering what the witness statements say, left wondering what else might have been done. And we're still kind of in this blame game to a point where the NTSB, the FAA, the Army all have to some degree contradicting versions of how we got to where we are and what needs to be changed.
7: And one of the victims' fathers of the American Airlines part of the plane victim, actually, Dan, has spoken and called on Congress yet again and talking about how Congress is dragging its feet on this. Is that what you're hearing too?
6: Yes, that's certainly a part of this discussion. There was a congressional bill that was put forth last year called the Rotor Act that would have addressed some of this. And for months, it looked like it might get traction. The Pentagon late in the year raised concerns about how that might affect national security. I think their idea was that we're basically identifying where our aircraft are a little too publicly. That ultimately ended getting scuttled, and we're left basically in the same spot almost a year later now.
5: On WTOP this early Friday morning, that is Dan Lamont, who covers national security and the Pentagon for the Washington Post, in a conversation there with Ann and Sean. 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
9: No early morning issues reported northbound on I-95 up through Dumfries and Dale City, headed for Springfield. Likewise, along I-66, the Dulles Toll Road and Route 7 from 28 to the Beltway, all of your lanes are open. Overnight road work continues out on Route 50 in South Riding between North Star Boulevard and Stonecroft Boulevard. They've had a couple of projects going on with alternating lane closures through there and some pretty uneven pavement evident in the traffic cameras. Be alert on the Virginia Beltway going up through Tyson's towards the American Legion Bridge. Your lanes are all open. I'm Robert Workman. Your next traffic report in 10 minutes.
0: Another beautiful day and fairly comfortable. We're a little chilly this morning, but we're going to quickly warm from 45 to 50 degrees this morning to about 74 to 78 degrees your afternoon and into the mid to upper 60s for your evening if you have plans to go out. No rain is expected today. No rain is expected on Saturday, just mostly cloudy with highs in the lower 70s. Rain on and off all day Sunday, at times moderate to heavy and cooler. 7 News Chief Meteorologist Veronica Johnson in the Storm Alert Weather Center.
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5: More than 3 years after a six-year-old shot and injured his teacher in a classroom in Newport News, Virginia. Remember that? Well, the police body camera footage has been released now, finally. And the release follows a legal battle, apparently by the Virginian pilot, as we hear from ABC's Will Reeve.
14: The chilling police video from inside a Virginia classroom and the words of a six-year-old boy who had just shot his teacher, saying he doesn't care if he goes to jail. He said this just minutes after he shot and wounded his first grade teacher, Abby Zwerner, with a gun he said he stole from his mother.
15: Where is the weapon?
16: It's on the floor.
14: As another teacher restrains the boy on her lap, he screams at officers.
17: I don't care if you call backup. I don't care if I go to jail.
14: The shooting occurred in Newport News, Virginia in 2023. The boy's mother pleaded guilty to child neglect.
5: University of Maryland student is back with his family after disappearing over the weekend. Police say 22-year-old Dylan Osher spent 6 days in the woods not far from the College Park campus. His family reported him missing last Friday morning, a week ago. Security cameras in the case captured him in a parking garage that morning, but there were no confirmed sightings after that for quite a while. University Police Chief David Mitchell explains this morning how this all happened.
18: Dylan came out of the woods and he knocked on the driver's side window of Howard County Search and Rescue and said, are you looking for me? Of course, yes, we are looking for you, Dylan. Again, you know, dehydrated for sure, being in the woods and so forth. So he was immediately attended to, and we called an ambulance, and they were there within minutes.
5: Investigators and canine teams had searched hundreds of acres, thousands of hours of surveillance video, and buildings as well across campus. Usher was taken to the hospital. Police plan to speak with him once he's medically ready, hoping to learn why he disappeared in the first place. Stay tuned. A proposal on the table to turn a parking garage and two older buildings in Tyson's into a data center is off the table this morning, at least for now. Supervisor Dalia Palchik says this morning the developer behind the Vienna Cloud project, as it's known, along Quantum Drive, has asked to postpone public hearings on the measure. The plan has faced fierce opposition from some nearby residents and environmental groups concerned about bringing another data center to the area.
19: Here for one is Renee Grebe with the group Nature Forward.
20: Having a hyperscale data center in this area of Tyson's, it really transforms Tyson's. It's just in the wrong direction. It's the opposite of the vision. This area is under a mile from the metro, and the plan for this area, the vision for this area, calls for walkable, sustainable urban center type development. And this is just the opposite of that.
19: And the top line concern that this data center, proposed data center, would be too close to residential areas and also too close to sports fields and playgrounds.
5: WTOP Scott Gelman Friday morning. The application could still be revived in the future. Data centers promise jobs, tax revenue, and the computing power behind many of the things we do every day. But they can also put added pressure on electricity and water supplies and also at the same time raise costs. Now, a new UMBC survey this week finds Marylanders are finally and firmly opposed to bringing more data centers to the state. And that opposition is growing, as we hear from WTOP's Kate Ryan Friday morning.
15: There are some issues that just really catch fire.
16: Malia Cromer with the UMBC Institute of Politics says data center development is one of those issues. More than 75% of likely voters polled oppose developing data centers. And she says it's not a NIMBY or not in my backyard issue.
15: There is effectively no difference between asking Marylanders if they supported or oppose that data center be constructed close to home or in the state just in general.
16: The numbers were just about the same either way.
15: Even among the things where you would expect it to be higher, the Maryland state economy, 49% say data centers will have a mostly negative effect. Tax revenue for state and local communities, 48% say negative.
16: The poll of 776 likely voters has a margin of error of plus or minus 3.5 percentage points. Kate Ryan, WTOP News.
5: In Maryland, as for Governor Wes Moore's job performance, 49% of likely Maryland voters approve of the job he's doing right now, 42% disapprove, while 8% are undecided. Moore is seeking a second term, as you know, and will face Republican Dan Cox in the November 3rd election. Stay tuned. 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
21: Commanders offensive coordinator David Blau delivered the good news on Jaden Daniels for Sunday's must-win game in Landover.
22: He's full go, man. We're looking forward to having him back.
21: Yeah, that's the best news of all for a team with a long injury list that included 7 non-participants at practice and 8 more limited Thursday. The second best news was Sam Cosmi's return to full participation for the first time since his concussion week 2 in Dallas, but his focus for week 5 against the Giants is JD5.
23: Yeah, protect him at all costs. And then obviously run game is going to be emphasized, so we're going to pound that rock and make holes for our guys, and I'm excited about that.
21: And there's nowhere to go but up for that run game, ranked dead last in ESPN Analytics run block win rate. In a related note, rookie running back Katron Allen, a surprise release just 4 games into his rookie season, with the likelihood he will remain on the practice squad. We got our first glimpse at the new look Wizards. Number 1 overall pick AJ DeBonta had a Broadway debut of 11 points and 4 steals, beating the New York Knicks by 2 in their own building to open the preseason. On the women's side, Asia Wilson is the first player in WNBA history to win 3 straight MVP awards and 5 over her career.
24: Each one of these have not been taken lightly, and they've always been so special. But this one here, I don't know, I cried a little bit harder. My 5th one, I think, is the one that's just 15-year-old Asia wasn't sitting up here dreaming about being a 5-time MVP. She wasn't dreaming about being a 3-time champion. She was just dreaming about surviving this world.
21: And Friday night, her Las Vegas Aces will try and survive a second-round sweep at the hands of Golden State. Rob Woodfork, WTOP Sports.
5: Alrighty, thank you, Rob. As always, we're tracking a huge hurricane coming our way. We'll talk about that coming up next half hour on WTOP right after traffic and weather.
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5: Good Friday morning, October 9th, 4:28. Welcome in for the ride. Traffic and weather on WTOP.
0: Maryland State Highway crews picking up the construction barrels now on the outer loop of the Beltway north of Joint Base Andrews, but two right lanes still blocked north of Route 4 Pennsylvania Avenue on your way up towards Richie Marlboro Road. By the time you get up to Central Avenue, all of your lanes will be available. For now, though, stay over to the center and to the far left. On the inner loop of the Beltway, lanes are open from College Park and Landover down towards Marlowe Heights and across the Wilson Bridge. Downtown, congestion in the work zone southbound DC 295 between Burroughs Avenue and Benning Road. Only one lane of traffic has been getting by there overnight. Beltway north of town looks like a broken down truck on the ramp from the outer loop of the Beltway in College Park to go to Route 1. If that's your exit, be prepared to move way over to the right. I'm Robert Workman. Your next traffic report in 10 minutes.
5: Let's check that forecast with Veronica this morning, Friday.
1: Tracking the next weather maker, and that's going to be the tropical rains from Isaias set to move our way on Sunday. So we've got two more dry days. Enjoy today. It'll be your brightest sky. Partly cloudy skies expected. Temperatures somewhere between 74 to 78 degrees after moving out of the 40s this morning. And then between 70 and 76, your high temperature on Saturday. Sunday, only between 63 and 68 degrees with areas of rain and breezy conditions. I'm 7 News Chief Meteorologist Veronica Johnson in the Storm Alert Weather Center.
5: We're in the 50s around the region. You're waking up to 50 degrees straight up this 4 a.m. hour in Upper Marlboro. It's 51 this check Woodbridge, 56 in our nation's capital, 59 outside the WTOP studios at 4:30.
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2: Here in Pensacola, the wind has certainly kicked up. As Isaias closes in, landfall is expected near Pensacola Friday night, but the impacts will extend across much of the coast as families are bracing here and all the way west to Louisiana.
3: ABC News correspondent Stephanie Ramos, Friday morning, where the time now is 4:31. Other news, President Trump announced a major development this week in the war against Iran, doing so on Thursday. He posted a social media post that we, quote, "We will not be attacking Iran anytime in the prior to midterm area of elections this November." That'll come afterwards. Mr. Trump further said the two countries having right now, he thinks, productive, quote unquote, discussions at the moment. But he added in a Truth Social post, U.S. blockade of the Strait of Hormuz will remain in effect. More on what all this means from WTOP National Security Correspondent J.J. Green with us Friday morning.
4: The president was emphatic in the post that the Iranian economy and the military are in serious states of ruin, and he suggests they are no threat to the U.S. But that may not be the reason for the pause. He didn't actually state any specific reason for the pause, but he did say the U.S. and Iran are engaged in productive discussions. He also said in all capital letters in his Truth Social post, "Iran will not have a nuclear weapon!" Exclamation point. U.S. intelligence sources tell WTOP that will likely mean a lot of provocations and threats thrown at U.S. forces in the region and beyond. And what we're reminded of is the alleged attempt to attack U.S. forces in the U.K. a couple of weeks ago. Iran has not been officially accused of doing it, but the U.S. and Israel seem certain Iran was behind it. So the question is, will this pause open the door for Iran to attack the U.S.? And if so, would the U.S. respond to that attack?
3: WTOP National Security Correspondent J.J. Green. 4:33, now over to Defense Secretary Pete Hegseth this morning, who says the execution of Fort Hood shooter, that would be Nadal Hassan, will take place via firing squad at Fort Hood and says it'll be made public. Now, a Pentagon official confirms that means it'll be live streamed. Hassan was sentenced to death, you may remember, for the 2009 mass shooting at Fort Hood, Texas, which left 13 people dead, wounding 32 others. ABC's Trevor Ault has more.
5: If this execution takes place in December, and Hegseth says it will, it would be the first public execution in the U.S. in some 90 years. And that defense official tells ABC News it will be live streamed.
3: Federal immigration officers shot and wounded a Dominican man this week while trying to arrest him, apparently in New York, during what the Department of Homeland Security called, quote, "targeted enforcement operation," unquote. Now, the man has being treated at a local hospital, according to officials this morning. ICE did not provide any other details as of yet about what led up to this shooting, only saying that, quote, "during the incident, an ICE officer discharged his weapon," end quote.
6: The individual who was shot has been identified as 28-year-old Oscar Belgal. He has two prior arrests in New York City, one for robbery in 2023, in which he pleaded guilty to fourth-degree grand larceny and received 5 years probation, and one for criminal sale of a controlled substance in 2025, which is still pending.
3: That was New York City Police Commissioner Jessica Tisch this morning. She said a 5-year-old child was inside the car during the shooting. The good news of the story, that child came away uninjured. New York's Mayor Zohran Mamdani called the shooting this week an, quote, "unconscionable and incredibly serious situation," end quote. WTOP at 4:35. Her attorney says this morning Krista Pike has started walking and eating again some a week after she survived a botched execution attempt. Pike survived 2 doses of phenobarbital as Tennessee prison officials tried inserting 7 needles in her arms at different times in this process, which her attorneys say were left burned and blistered from the drugs that didn't kill her.
7: More than a week after her failed execution, Tennessee death row inmate Krista Pike now up and walking around her hospital room, according to her attorney, but adding she remains mentally foggy.
8: It's that sort of starting a sentence and losing track of where she was going. It's not that she's unaware, but that she doesn't hold the thought very easily.
7: The convicted killer surviving 2 lethal injections. Lawyers saying prison staff used at least 7 needles to try and gain access to her arms.
3: That's ABC correspondent Morgan Norwood.

0: this morning. Pike's attorneys are asking Tennessee's governor to commute her sentence to life now. It is up to the Tennessee State Supreme Court to decide whether or not to issue a new order to execute Pike. Stay tuned. We'll keep you updated on WTOP. Time now is 4:36. There are new allegations Friday morning about U.S. Ambassador to Greece, Kimberly Guilfoyle. Eric Dieters, a former lawyer, conservative media personality, and Trump donor, says she asked him directly to pay off $100,000 in credit card debit bills. And the days before he made that request, it was the days before her Senate confirmation hearing. Dieters spoke to ABC's Jay O'Brien and said it was all quid pro quo.
1: The Wall Street Journal reporting that days before her confirmation hearing, Guilfoyle urged a Trump donor to pay off her $100,000 credit card bill, texting, "Honey, please, I need you to get this done for me today." We spoke with that donor, Eric Dieters.
2: Did you think that she was asking for that payment in exchange for something?
3: Oh, absolutely. She was so desperate for me to send that $100,000. She said, "If you do this for me," and it's in the text messages, "I will be your ride or die in Trump world."
1: Guilfoyle, her attorney, and the State Department did not respond to multiple requests for comment from ABC News.
0: WTOP at 4:37. Friday morning, October 9th. Welcome in for the ride. If you're just joining us, we will update traffic and weather for you in just 60 seconds.
4: ABC News, I'm Stephanie Officer. Hundreds of protesters filling the streets of New York City's Marble Hill neighborhood where federal immigration authorities shot someone during an ICE operation Thursday afternoon. In a statement, DHS says ICE officers did confirm shooting someone in the country illegally in a targeted enforcement operation. Late Thursday night, Mayor Zoran Mamdani was curt when he said he demanded President Trump release the 28-year-old man from ICE custody. Mamdani says the effort was unsuccessful.
5: School had just gotten out. The street was crowded with families and children. When ICE agents opened fire, a five-year-old child was in the back seat of the car. Thank God that child is physically unharmed.
4: Mamdani says ICE has taken the man away. 4,000 registered nurses at Boston's Brigham and Women's Hospital have voted to strike October 14th if a new tentative labor agreement is not reached by then. This is ABC News.
0: Good morning. Welcome in for the ride. Glad you're with us. Time now on WTOP 438. Traffic and weather on the 8s and when it breaks. And good morning to Robert Workman in the WTOP Traffic Center.
6: Good morning, Dean. Some early delays in Northeast. Southbound DC 295. Late clearing construction down near Burroughs Avenue and Benning Road. Just one lane of traffic getting through. You're going to see brake lights coming down from Eastern Avenue. That's a shocker first thing in the morning. New York Avenue, much better. Through the traffic lights heading over towards the 3rd Street Tunnel. Prince George's County Beltway still have some barrels in the way. Outer loop just north of Route 4, Pennsylvania Avenue along the right side. By the time you get to Ritchie Marlboro Road, all of your lanes are open heading around towards College Park. Had a broken down bus on the exit ramp in College Park from the outer loop to go to Route 1, but authorities made short work of that, and all of your lanes and the ramps are open. I'm Robert Workman, your next traffic report in 10 minutes.
0: Now we take you over to the P.J. 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Over to 7 News Chief Meteorologist Veronica Johnson with a look at that weekend for us.
7: Another easy day to get by without any major weather event. However, we've got Isaiah set to make landfall somewhere just east of Pensacola later tonight, and we'll have rain arriving here from that system on Sunday. So enjoy today and tomorrow's dry conditions. Today we're partly cloudy between 74 and 78 degrees. Saturday we're mostly cloudy, 70 to 76 your high temperature. I'm 7 News Chief Meteorologist Veronica Johnson in the Storm Alert Weather Center.
0: 49 Hyattsville, 48 you're waking up to in Herndon this morning. It's 57, if I can say it, Foggy Bottom, and 61 right now, gone up to a degree to 61 outside the WTOP studios, where the time now is 4:40 on WTOP. And on WTOP, of course, we bring you money news at 10 and 40. Over to John Wardock.
8: With the holiday shopping season around the corner, Tesla has opened up a pop-up shop at Westfield Montgomery Mall. Moco Shove reports you'll be able to take a closer look at the automaker's electric vehicles and ask for a test drive. Tesla used to have a dedicated store at the mall until last year. Prince George's County has approved plans for the long-awaited Westphalia Town Center. But the Washington Business Journal points out the approved plan has been scaled back some. Sprouts Farmers Market is still expected to be the anchor grocery store. the first in Prince George's County. Stocks would settle for a mixed finish on Thursday. The Dow Jones Industrial Average put one in the win column. It was up 51 points, but the S&P 500 slipped 36, and the NASDAQ gave back more than a percent. It was down 345 points. John Werdock, WTOP News.
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0: Now this Friday morning, we turn to the latest for you on a major data center project in one part of our region. It's been more than 2 months now since we first told you about a proposal on the table to turn two old buildings at a parking garage near Tyson's into a new data center site. Now that project and the organizers for Vienna Cloud also asked Fairfax County leaders to make exceptions to county rules for data centers. The whole thing now appears to be on hold this morning. We turn now to WTOP Scott Gelman, who has been monitoring these developments and joins us with more on the details of this project.
12: This is a parking garage and buildings along Quantum Drive, and Server Farm is the developer that pitched this project, and they said that this is a project that aims to turn the site, which is actually a very old data center, into what they're calling a completely modernized, architecturally refined, state-of-the-art office and data center combination. The interesting piece of this that you mentioned there, the exception that the developer was seeking, Fairfax County requires all data center buildings to be at least a mile from the entrance to any metro station, but this proposed project just barely falls short of that. It is 0.9 miles from the Tyson's Corner metro entrance. That one of the rules that while this project was still a possibility and on the table, they were seeking an exemption for.
13: Okay, Scott, we know how much pushback data centers in general have been getting from communities in the last couple of months. What was going on here? What were people saying about this one?
12: And this one in particular in Tyson's drew a lot of pushback, not only from environmental concerns and groups, but also from community members who were particularly worried about just the landscape and lifestyle that the overall impact this could have. Here for one is Renee Grebe with the group Nature Forward.
14: Having a hyperscale data center in this area of Tyson's, it really transforms Tyson's. It's just in the wrong direction. It's the opposite of the vision. This area is under a mile from the metro, and the plan for this area, the vision for this area, calls for walkable, sustainable, urban center type development. And this is just the opposite of that.
12: And the top line concern that this data center, proposed data center, would be too close to residential areas and also too close to sports fields and playgrounds for children where they would be nearby as well.
15: Scott, why are things on hold right now?
12: We learned about this, Sean, through a community newsletter from Fairfax County Supervisor Dahlia Palchik. She wrote that this is indeed too close to homes in this newsletter. She said that she had worries about the environmental aspects of this proposal. And as a result of her concerns and many others that the community has been expressing, she wrote in this newsletter that the applicant, Server Farm, has requested its public hearings before the Planning Commission and Board of Supervisors be indefinitely deferred. At least one of those was scheduled for as soon as the middle of next month. Now, she says the application could be back on the table in the coming weeks or months in the future. But as of right now, Sean and Ann, there are no public hearings scheduled. And for all intents and purposes, this is something that at least right now is on hold and may not be moving forward anytime soon.
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0: Time to check stuff to watch this weekend. New at the movies, The Social Reckoning. It's the sequel to 2010's The Social Network about the founding of Facebook. Now, this new flick looks at the Facebook whistleblower who gave internal documents to a Wall Street Journal reporter that would inform the Facebook file.
2: You can't use my name, and this is all off the record.
21: What would you like to talk about?
2: I ran classifiers on political groups where 30% of content hits multiple risk factors.
21: Hang on, I don't understand what you're saying.
2: Aren't you a tech reporter?
21: Ish.
2: Ish? I just want to be clear.
21: You love your work?
2: Yes. Connecting people, it's a virtuous mission. Because some people are awkward. They get to be their best self when they're alone at their keyboard.
21: So what's the problem?
2: Something changed.
0: This morning, Christian Soto hosted the Hollywood in Toto podcast with his review and main takeaways from this latest film about the social media giant.
22: Social media is bad and scary, but we knew that already. That's one of the problems with the new film. We're all keenly aware of the downside of a social media. Yes, we can share images with friends and connect with our old high school buddies, but there's something deeper and darker afoot here. Of course, the Wall Street Journal expose dug into that. The film does as well, but it's a little bit too simplistic and it's a little bit too streamlined. Facebook bad, investigators good. I know those are the elements here, but you really do need something a little bit more. This is from Aaron Sorkin. He's a director, a screenwriter who really is good at dialogue, pithy, punchy, full of life. And that's certainly one of the benefits here, because some of the dialogue does crackle on the screen. He had a very good cast, including Jeremy Strong playing a simplistic robotic Mark Zuckerberg, and Jeremy Allen White and Mikey Madison as well. So, you know, it just doesn't have the complex, the nuance, the depth of the first film. Of course, the stakes are much higher. And it really is about radicalization, how Facebook may be steering people towards outrage and things that really aren't healthy for all of us. And I think we should all be worried about that, honestly. But I just think that a topic that intense and that serious needs a better movie. So this is glib, it's fine, but it's not a Social Network sequel in the sort of the equitable sense.
23: Just talking about the discussion surrounding social media, Mark Zuckerberg, and the pop culture that we're currently living through, it seems like this topic might be even a little bit dated, because when you hear Mark Zuckerberg talk in public about his company, the new products they're putting out, he doesn't talk about Facebook anymore, really.
22: That's a great point. And, you know, I think part of the problem here is that, you know, years have passed, we moved on. There are other social platforms that are troubling as well. And there's a bit of a triumphant arc in the third act. You think, well, wait a minute. You know, we know real life. And it's, you know, we still know that people and teens are suffering with their self-image through Instagram. The problems are far from solved. And I think the arc of the story suffers as a result.
23: You also saw another new one called Angel and the Bad Man, a remake of the 1947 Western that starred John Wayne. What do you think about that one, Christian?
22: Talk about difficult shoes to fill.
23: Yeah.
22: Zachary Levi is trying his best. He's no John Wayne. This is a fine Western. It's a low-budget affair. I found the story compelling a bit. It's about a scoundrel who meets some people who he maybe changes him for the better. They're kind. They're decent. They see the good in him, which is obviously very buried. And now there's a bad person played by Neil McDonough, who's one of our best screen villains, by the way, who's going to threaten this family. And, of course, our anti-hero may step in. Also, we've got Tommy Lee Jones. I don't know if I've seen him in a while. He's just great on screen. He's always good. It's not a classic Tommy Lee Jones role, but certainly having him back is good enough. So I think if your expectations are lower, you'll enjoy Batman. It's going to push memories of John Wayne far, far away. That'll help as well.
0: Checking stuff for you to watch this weekend. That was film critic Christian Soto, host of the Hollywood in Toto podcast, talking with our Nick Iannelli. 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
6: Lanes open southbound on 270 through Germantown and Gaithersburg down towards the lane divide. No beltway issues reported through Silver Spring and Bethesda. Prince George's County Beltway. Still some outer loop road work north of Route 4, Pennsylvania Avenue. Highway crews getting the barrels out of the way as fast as they can, but they're still along the right side of the travel portion. Inner loop looks good over to the Wilson Bridge. Over in Virginia, no early morning issues reported on I-66 or I-95 towards the beltway. And it looks like VDOT is wrapping up the overnight road work on Route 50 out towards South Riding near the Loudoun County Parkway. I'm Robert Workman, your next traffic report in 10 minutes.
7: Well, today is going to be another beautiful day and comfortable. Now, this morning, our temperatures are in the mid-40s to around 50 degrees, but we'll see afternoon temperatures in the mid-70s with, again, partly cloudy skies. Mostly cloudy by Saturday, highs in the lower 60s, rain on Sunday and in the 60s. I'm 7 News Chief Meteorologist Veronica Johnson in the Storm Alert Weather Center.
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0: If you're driving right now, you're probably not surprised by that study we told you about earlier this week. According to that study this morning, Washington, D.C. is one of the worst metro areas to drive in anywhere in the country. WTOP's Luke Lukard this morning dives into what exactly makes it such a pain in the you-know-what.
24: The newly released Wallet Hub study doesn't have D.C. ranked last, just second to last.
25: 99th out of 100, sandwiched between Los Angeles and Philadelphia.
24: District ranked poorly in a slew of metrics, in the bottom 5% in terms of infrastructure and traffic, and average commute time by car at just under 40 minutes. Chip Lupo, an analyst with Wallet Hub.
25: Dead last in the share of uninsured drivers at about 25%. And 100th in the strictness of DUI punishments.
24: It also ranked poorly in the cost of owning a car, near the bottom of the pack in repair shops and dealerships per capita.
25: And what eventually would happen is there would be an accident and it would be related to the car of being basically not safe to drive.
24: Luke Luger, WTOP News.
0: Just in time for Halloween, a longtime costume shop in Kensington is making a comeback. The fire caused $100,000 in damage to Jean's costumes nearly 3 years ago, forcing the store to close. Now, WTOP's Jimmy Alexander tells us this Friday, they're back in business.
26: Smoke detector was chirping, and I thought, needs a new battery.
27: Jean's costume owner Ginger Ager recalling how she discovered the electrical fire on January 2nd, 2024.
26: Opened the door to downstairs and couldn't see anything. It was completely ominous black in front of me.
27: Ginger, who has spent 40 years at Jean's, continued supplying costumes to schools and community theater groups while the shop was closed.
26: With no electricity, no heat, no air conditioning, I was here every single day.
27: October normally accounts for half of Ginger's business, so she was relieved when the county inspector's office gave her the go-ahead to reopen.
26: Oh my gosh, that was so uplifting.
28: She's dedicated her life to this.
27: That's Ginger's son, Austin, who along with his siblings also help with the shop.
28: It just makes me really happy to see her back in action.
26: We're back in and open, and they can't stop us now.
27: From Kensington, Jimmy Alexander, WTOP News.
29: Crashes, car fires, closures. If it's urgent, call the WTOP Traffic Center at 866-304-WTOP. What's happening when it's happening? WTOP traffic updates every 10 minutes.
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30: The new look Wizards made a fine first impression, winning the preseason opener 111-109 over the NBA champion Knicks at Madison Square Garden with a strong fourth quarter. Anthony Davis set a team-high 16 points in his Wizards debut, adding 7 rebounds in the first half. Trae Young matched AD's 17 first-half minutes, scoring 15 points to go with 4 assists and 2 steals. And A.J. DeBonta, in his first real taste of NBA competition, showed the full repertoire you'd expect from the first pick, with 11 points and 4 steals. For the Commanders, it's not hyperbolic to say Sunday's game against the first-place New York Giants is must-win, but team captain Jeremy Reeves points out...
31: I just understand the importance of getting a win. Division, non-division, like, you can't get caught up in the standings and all of that. You got to focus on the task at hand. It just happens to be in the division. So, just going 1-0 this week, man. However that may look, ugly, pretty, I don't care.
30: And it may be ugly, assuming they do play in the rain, which should favor the defense against an enigmatic quarterback like Jameis Winston, but Durante Jones warns,
4: we can't be mindful of, yeah, he's going to turn the ball over. He can also put 4 or 5 touchdowns on you in a heartbeat, which I've experienced that.
30: Yeah, remember what he did over a full 2019 season in which he threw for 5,000 yards and became the first quarterback in NFL history to throw 30 touchdowns and 30 interceptions in the same season. The Commanders surprisingly released rookie Catron Allen in a move likely to open up more opportunities for newly returning veteran running backs Austin Eckler and Jeremy McNichols. This weekend's uniform combo, by the way, white jerseys with burgundy pants. Rob Woodfork, WTOP Sports.
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4: 4:58 Friday morning. Traffic and weather on the 8th to Robert Workman in the WTOP Traffic Center.
5: All lanes now open on the outer loop of the Beltway. As you head through Forestville, the overnight roadwork north of Joint Base Andrews all picked up. And it looks like the DDOT crews are picking up the last of the barrels now southbound on DC 295. You're still going to see some brake lights, though, from Eastern Avenue heading down towards Burroughs Avenue. But south of there, you should do much better towards East Capitol Street. The WTOP Traffic Center is presented by Window Nation. 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I'm Robert Workman. Your next traffic report in 10 minutes.
6: Another beautiful day and fairly comfortable. We're a little chilly this morning, but we're going to quickly warm from 45 to 50 degrees this morning to about 74 to 78 degrees your afternoon and into the mid to upper 60s for your evening if you have plans to go out. No rain is expected today. No rain is expected on Saturday, just mostly cloudy with highs in the lower 70s. Rain on and off all day Sunday, at times moderate to heavy and cooler. 7 News Chief Meteorologist Veronica Johnson in the Storm Alert Weather Center.
4: 62 degrees in our nation's capital at 4:59. 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
4: Good Friday morning, October 9th. Welcome. I'm Dean Lane. Coming up on WTOP this 5 a.m. hour.
8: Hundreds rally against sexual assault.
9: We don't have to live this way.
8: This is Kyle Cooper.
10: It's still early in the school year, and Montgomery County is already looking at the calendar for next year. I'm Kate Ryan.
11: 24 years after our area's sniper rampage, how new technology might have made a difference. I'm Neil Eugenstein.
12: How a footnote can restrict how the Smithsonian portrays American history. I'm Ian Crawford.
13: From ABC News, I'm Sherry Preston. Outrage in New York City last night after federal immigration agents shot a man in a vehicle with a 5-year-old child inside. ICE claims it was part of a targeted enforcement operation, but it's left many neighbors shocked.
14: It's shocking. We've never seen nothing like this roll down in this neighborhood. This neighborhood is a nice neighborhood. Things like this don't happen over here.
13: In a press conference, Mayor Zoran Mamdani says he plans to speak with President Trump on eliminating immigration operations in New York.
15: New York City will not stand by while ICE agents shoot New Yorkers. And we will not back down from the demand that so many, including myself, have put forward time and again. This is an agency that must be abolished.
13: The child was later reunited with family. The wounded man remains in immigration custody. Hurricane Isaias is now strengthened to a Category 2 storm, headed for a likely landfall off the Gulf Coast later this evening, bringing high winds, intense rain, and flash flooding concerns to the region. ABC's Lee Goldberg is currently tracking the storm's path.
16: It does weaken a little bit, but still a dangerous hurricane going into the Florida Panhandle late this evening. Somewhere near Pensacola, maybe over to Destin, Florida. We'll watch that. Hurricane warnings along the coast. Watches go well inland. A storm surge of 5 to 7 feet. Then you're looking at a half a foot of rain along the track and heavy rains into the Carolinas, eating it into the Northeast by the end of the weekend.
13: All along the coastline, officials are urging people to prepare and take the storm seriously. Clay Hobbs is volunteering with local emergency crews in Pensacola.
17: They need to heed those evacuation orders now. Help is not going to be able to come to them once the sustained winds reach 40 miles an hour.
13: They survived almost a year at sea, but now the sailors aboard the USS Abraham Lincoln have finally reached U.S. soil in Coronado, California. They got thunderous applause from hundreds, including friends and family who have been waiting months to welcome them back. 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
0: It's 5:02 on Friday, October 9th. We're at 62 degrees. It'll be partly sunny today, going up into the 70s later. Good morning, I'm John Aaron.
18: Hi there, I'm Kristen Diaz. So glad you're with us. So in case you missed it, hundreds of people gathered last night to call attention to sexual abuse and to show support for the woman at the center of the rape allegations at Cornell University. WTOP's Kyle Cooper was with them as they marched from the Washington Monument to the White House.
8: Before the march...
19: And I don't know about you guys, but I believe Jane Doe. And so...
8: The crowd heard from several sexual assault survivors like Grace.
9: We don't have to live this way. We don't have to live this way anymore, and we will not live this way anymore.
8: And survivor advocate Cheyenne Hunt.
20: How many women will we silence to protect the futures of promising young men?
8: The night also included a moment of silence for survivors. The organizers say they refuse to accept a country where sexual violence goes unpunished. On the National Mall, Kyle Cooper, WTOP News.
0: Three people have been arrested and several possible human trafficking victims have been found after an investigation into six massage businesses in Manassas. City police there say the businesses were linked to alleged prostitution-related crimes. All six have been shut down. The investigation began with a tip and involved several local and federal agencies. Police say investigators also got hundreds of thousands of dollars in cash along with records and other evidence. Authorities have not said how many victims were found.
18: Apparently, it's never too soon to talk about next year's school calendar. WTOP's Kate Ryan reports Montgomery County's public schools is already looking at next year's opening, snow days, and spring break.
10: Because state law requires all instruction, including makeup days, end before June 19th, starting as early as August 24th, is being floated at the Montgomery County School Board. Catherine Savage with the University of Maryland 4-H said that could prevent kids in the 4-H program from participating in the county's agricultural fair.
21: If MCPS shifts their school dates to start before August 30th, this would be detrimental to our program and the fair itself.
10: Springbrook High School senior Johanna Seifa asked for recognition of Enkutatash, the new year celebrated by her community in September.
22: MCPS already recognizes and provides days off for several religious and cultural holidays. Ethiopian and Eritrean students and families deserve that same consideration.
10: Essie McGuire, the chief of staff to the school superintendent, said,
23: "We are still in an engagement process.
10: There will be more surveys and outreach before the board considers draft calendars at its November 19th meeting." Kate Ryan, WTOP News.
0: 24 years ago today, white box trucks everywhere were being stopped during the D.C. sniper rampage. 10 people were dead by the time that was over. The police already had information that may have stopped the shootings sooner. WTOP's Neil Augenstein takes a look at how license plate readers might have helped.
24: On Georgia Avenue, Pascal Charlot is shot and killed by a single bullet.
11: Chuck Wexler with the Police Executive Research Forum think tank. Two witnesses saw a dark four-door Chevy Caprice nearby, but witnesses at other shootings thought they saw getaway vehicles too.
24: It was a white box truck, and that became what everybody was looking for, and that turned out to be wrong.
11: 3 weeks later, John Allen Muhammad and Lee Boyd Melva were arrested in a dark blue 1990 Chevy Caprice.
24: What technology can do is rather than having, you know, the entire region looking for a white box truck, you have technology looking at these locations and asking the technology, what car keeps showing up at these locations?
11: Wexler says with a powerful tool of license plate readers comes privacy challenges.
24: You have to have accountability, you have to have policies, and you have to hold police officers responsible if they use it inappropriately.
11: Neil Augenstein, WTOP News.
18: Arlington County is suing to stop President Trump's planned triumphal arch near Reagan National Airport. Now, the Washington Post reports the county says the National Park Service did not properly review the project's environmental impact. And the lawsuit asks a judge to block any demolition or construction until a full environmental review is completed. Now, Trump has described the arch as a national security asset, saying it could be used to store ammunition and provide a vantage point for snipers. The Park Service says no final decision to build the arch has been made.
0: Coming up,
25: consumers, how are they feeling? We find out more today. I'm John Werdock.
0: It's 5:07.
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18: Traffic and weather on WTOP. We've got Ms. Rita Kessler. All right, Rita, what's going on?
6: Well, we got a couple of early problems to worry about right now, Kristen. If you're on the Beltway in Virginia, it is the inner loop near 123. Seems like it is between 123 and the toll road. Right side of the main lanes, left side of the express lanes are blocked with the crash. With the lack of volume this morning, not much of a delay, but there is a bit of a tap of the brakes getting by. Also, we're hearing of a wreck along 29 northbound in Maryland, northbound of 29 near Tech Road. The lanes are blocked and diverted into a nearby shopping center there. For the wreck, again, not much of a delay, but everybody being diverted off and working your way around to get back onto northbound 29. It does seem that southbound may be unaffected, and it looks like the work that was southbound DC 295 from Burroughs toward Benning may have cleared. It was a single lane getting by. Most of the delays have eased. You are a little heavy after Benning Road headed past East Capitol Street. 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I'm Rita Kessler, your next traffic report in about 10 minutes.
0: And here is 7 News meteorologist Eileen Whalen.
7: Our stretch of fantastic fall weather rolls on again today. You'll notice some high clouds as we track Hurricane Isaias that will make landfall somewhere along the Gulf Coast late tomorrow into early Saturday. And we'll see the remnant tropical rain here in D.C. on Sunday. It's going to be a soggy second half of the weekend. So soak up the sun today and highs in the middle 70s. Dry for your Friday night plans. Most of your Saturday dry with highs in the lower 70s ahead of that soggy Sunday. And rain will continue through Monday morning. I'm 7 News meteorologist Eileen Whalen in the Storm Alert Weather Center.
18: All right, it is now 57 degrees in the wharf in D.C. Oxon Hill, you're at 50 degrees, 48 degrees in Sterling.
0: Money news, Taco Bell is turning birthday cake into an empanada, complete with pink frosting and rainbow sprinkles. How do you feel about this? Or do you need to hear more?
18: Okay, tell me more.
0: This is the latest dessert mashup from Taco Bell and Milk Bar with a cake batter-flavored filling inside a crispy shell. 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And Taco Bell rewards members celebrating a birthday can choose one as their free birthday treat or go with a Baja Blast freeze.
18: All right. Have you ever had Milk Bar?
0: No.
18: Delicious.
0: Yeah?
18: Yeah.
0: I've also never had a birthday cake empanada.
18: Well, that's true.
0: I don't think that's very unique.
18: Me either. Well, how's your budget going this month? We get some new data on our spending habits from WTOP business reporter John Wardock.
25: A report on consumer sentiment from the University of Michigan is due out, and this is the first snapshot at how shoppers are feeling in October. When this report came out last month, it hit its lowest level in 4 months, with consumers feeling pinched by inflation and higher fuel prices. So far this year, consumer sentiment has fallen 15%. John Wardock, WTOP News.
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0: Coming up, time to kick up your feet and enjoy a new movie this weekend. We have some suggestions. It's 5:11.
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18: Well, welcome back in. It's now 5:14. I'm Kristen Diaz.
0: And I'm John Aaron.
18: Okay, if you have fond memories of toy cars, a new movie might be just for you.
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34: Or us.
18: Oh, yeah. It's called... get this, Matchbox the movie. 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
0: Kuyapi of Nerds Rule the World explains.
35: Well, we did get a Barbie movie, right? That was phenomenal. So, you know, why not capitalize on Matchbox cars and give us a movie about that? And I have to say, they did a pretty cute job around that, you know, toy with a group of friends, John Cena's character being one of them when they were young. We see it, we start off when they're young, and they're known as the Matchbox Gang. And one of the family members is a mechanic, and they all have like their own niche Matchbox car. One is like a motorcycle, one is like a helicopter, one is like a vehicle, the other is like a utility truck. And so, yeah, it kind of matches their personalities. And so we spring forward from that till they're all grown up. Unfortunately, this mechanic passed away, but they're all coming together for their funeral. And John Cena's character is back. And apparently he's a CIA agent, but the rest don't know about that. And they all get picked up because they think John Cena's character stole a nuclear bomb. And so now we're heading off into a globe-trotting adventure, John, that incorporates trucks, cars, automobiles, the planes, everything's the works. So they kind of integrate that whole philosophy of these amazing Matchbox cars, but in actual vehicles. And it's a thrill ride. I had a fun time, and it's streaming on Apple TV. So if you don't want to go to the theater and you want to just stay at home and you have that Apple TV subscription, great film to check out with the family.
18: Awesome. And you have some more action up next for us, although it looks like a little bit of a slower burn. It's a movie with a religious hitman called Your Mother, Your Mother, Your Mother. Is it, you're supposed to say it three times fast?
35: Yes, you're supposed to say it three times fast, Kristen. And I have to tell you, this is one of my probably top 10 films of the year. Great film. It has those religious overtones with Mahershala Ali, who is an Academy Award winner he plays his father who's trying to take care of his kids. His wife passed away and they have a baby that needs milk and he needs a certain kind of milk. He just can't get regular milk because of his religion. He has to have specific, you know, milk for the baby. And he's trying to, you know, utilize his connections and take care of his family. All the while, he is a former hitman and they need him to do business. And in order for him to get milk in certain respects, they're trying to pull him because they know they need his milk to have him do some more things against some cults that are in this area.
0: Finally, we have another movie centered on Facebook. Tell us about The Social Reckoning.
35: All right. It's a companion piece, John, to The Social Network. I don't know if you remember that film or if you worked on it when they were filming in this area. I worked on it. It was cool being a student in that film with, you know, Jesse Eisenberg's Zuckerberg character. But we're going fast forward now with The Social Reckoning. And, you know, we're kind of seeing the aftermath of Facebook after a few years and just how much it's grasped the world, but also the sharing of information, maybe too much of information. And in this film, we're following this real life engineer that worked at Facebook, and she was crunching numbers on how people were becoming radicalized because of Facebook. And so she kind of blew the lid off. I definitely think this will also be looked at come award season that we're heading into for film. But yeah, great film if you're not aware of that story.
0: That is Kuya P of Nerds Rule the World, which previews the latest in film, TV, and streaming.
18: Quick look at the top stories we're working on at WTOP.
0: New details released in the DCA plane crash investigation about safety protocols.
18: The Gulf Coast is bracing for the first major storm of the Atlantic hurricane season.
0: The military is planning to live stream an execution.
18: Keep it here. Full details on these stories coming up in the minutes ahead.
0: Right now we've got traffic and weather. Here's Rita Kessler.
1: Well, we have an active wreck on the inner loop of the Beltway in Virginia. This is after 123 before the Dulles Toll Road, the right side of the main lanes, and most of the express lanes are blocked. It's just single file right using a transition lane there, getting by in the express lanes near 123. Watch for delays to grow there. You'll also find northbound 29 near Industrial Parkway and Tech Road was a report of a wreck, possibly under police direction. At one point, they were diverting people through a nearby shopping center in the district. All of the delays on DC 295 have eased southbound coming from Eastern Avenue all the way to the 11th Street Bridge. I-295 looks good as well. The inbound Suitland Parkway is starting to tap the brakes at the traffic light at Stanton Road. In Virginia, 95, 395, no reported issues. Eastbound and westbound 66 still in good shape between Manassas and the Beltway. 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I'm Rita Kessler, your next traffic report in about 10 minutes.
18: Thank you very much. And now to 7 News meteorologist Eileen Whalen.
7: We'll be on the lookout for a pretty sunrise or sunset as we track some high clouds from what is now Hurricane Isaias. We'll see the tropical moisture move into the DMV late Saturday night after about 10, 11 p.m. And it's going to rain pretty much all day Sunday. Sunday's going to be humid. Temperatures will be in the 60s and we'll have east winds between 10 to 15 miles per hour with wind gusts between 25 and 30 miles per hour. So for the Army 10 miler, have the rain gear for the Commanders game. We could even have maybe some isolated severe thunderstorms late Sunday. So you'll want to monitor the trends. Rain will wrap up early Monday and rainfall totals will average probably about an inch and a half, but some spots could see up to 2 inches. But guys, today is going to be really nice. We'll see some of those high clouds. Temperatures get into the mid 70s. We fall into the lower 50s tonight and then tomorrow low 70s. So take advantage of the dry weather the next 2 days. I mean, we really have been on a roll this week with this fantastic fall weather and no exception as we round out the week today with highs in the mid 70s. I'm 7 News meteorologist Eileen Whalen in the Storm Alert Weather Center.
0: 48 degrees in Laurel, 49 in Springfield, 50 at Farragut Square. 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
6: 522.
7: $190 million in funding for the Smithsonian from the White House comes with a very powerful catch. WTOP's Ian Crawford tells us it's all in the small print.
8: The White House has the discretion to hand out some money from congressional appropriations, but it can, from time to time, attach footnotes to the disbursement. In this case, the Trump administration has earmarked $190 million for the Smithsonian and its museums, but reporter Kelsey Ables with The Atlantic says this money comes with a footnote, requiring it to follow President Trump's 2025 executive order for the Smithsonian to remove what it calls divisive narratives from its presentation of American history.
9: In the executive order, there were some things that they explicitly called out, but they were also similarly vague. Like they said, they could not have any expenditure on exhibits or programs that degrade shared American values.
8: And the footnote can't be ignored. To do so means forfeiting the money. But it can create second thoughts for museum curators and officials as they decide how to tell the nation's story. Ian Crawford, WTOP News.
6: DC is getting a new way to get around. Three-wheeled electric trikes. A company called Vio has rolled them out in Southwest D.C. as part of a three-month pilot. There are 5 in all. CityCast D.C. reports the trikes do not require pedaling, can carry up to 100 pounds, and travel up to 8 miles an hour. Is that 100 pounds in addition to me? Because otherwise I can't ride it. They're designed to offer a more stable ride, especially for older adults and people who aren't comfortable on a regular bike or scooter. Rides cost about 46 cents a minute plus a $1 unlock fee.
7: All right. Happy Friday, everyone. Let's enjoy the weekend with some freebies. It's not about the money, money, money. We don't need your money, money. Yeah, happening out in Silver Spring, Maryland. Tomorrow, the Burtonsville Fire Department to the Volunteer Fire Department will host a family-friendly open house with kids' firefighter skills, an obstacle course, free face painting, educational activities, live demonstrations. Even Marshall from Paw Patrol is going to make an appearance. Ooh. You know that's big with the kids.
6: Yes.
7: It's happening from noon to 4. And in Virginia, the Warrenton Fire Department will also host a similar event from 10 to 2. And if you have a green thumb, you can learn about raised bed growing, how to use the best soils, which plants to work with. This is a free event happening tomorrow morning from 9 until noon at the farm at Kelly Miller in Northeast. This workshop is perfect for beginners and experienced gardeners alike.
6: Hey, we've got sports now brought to you by Amentum, delivering advanced solutions for space and defense. Dave Preston is ready for some football.
10: Yes, a little happy football Friday.
6: To you as
10: excited
6: well.
10: Excited about that. Yes, to all who celebrate and even those who don't. And you know what? We're going to talk a little basketball because the new look Wizards beat the defending champs last night.
7: Hey, hey.
10: Okay, so it was only a preseason game in the NBA, but the Wiz beat New York 111-109 behind 16 points and 7 rebounds from Anthony Davis. We finally got to see what he looked like in a uniform on the floor for Washington, while first-round pick A.J. DeBonta tallied 11 points with 4 steals. Playoff baseball saw Cleveland avoid elimination again, outslugging the Chicago White Sox 9-5 behind homers from Jose Ramirez and Patrick Bailey. Guardians host Game 5 tomorrow. NFL Commanders preparing to face the surprising New York Giants, who have won 2 straight behind Jameis Winston, a quarterback known for turning the ball over. Still, defensive coordinator Durante Jones knows
11: Jameis is a guy who, you know, high risk, high reward. And because of his reward and the things and the plays that he's made in his profession is why he's still doing the things he's doing now, and especially for the New York Giants, and why they're where they are right now is because of a lot of him.
10: High risk, high reward, high anxiety for both teams. Burgundy and Gold ranked 25th in the league against the pass off the field. The team releases rookie running back Catron Allen. Week 5 kicked off last night with Tampa Bay topping Dallas 24-16. College football. Oh, yeah, that's what they sing at Ohio Stadium at the end of every third quarter. Maryland visiting number 5 Ohio State tomorrow. The Buckeyes lead the Big Ten in passing yardage with Heisman Trophy candidate Jeremiah Smith presenting a major challenge for Coach Mike Locksley's defense.
12: You know, when I think of playing teams that have explosive playmakers like that, I think the thing that comes to mind for defending them is how do you cup it? How do you keep it in front of you and do a really good job of cupping the skilled players that they have, and that means, you know, playing with depth, good eyes, and vision.
10: Terps 0-9 all-time against Ohio State. Other matchups tomorrow include Georgetown battling Bucknell. Navy takes on Tulsa, the Midshipmen, at home for the first time since Labor Day weekend. Dave Preston, WTOP Sports.
7: You got it, Dave. Thanks so much. And coming up after traffic and weather, what we're learning from a safety investigation involving the DCA plane crash. It's 527.
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6: Traffic and weather. Let's go now to Rita.
17: Well, the top things that we're watching right now include the wreck on the Beltway in Virginia. This is the interloop after 123. The right side of the main lanes is blocked. The left side of the express lanes is blocked. So it affects both spots on the Beltway. The interloop starting to grow a delay from 123 headed toward the toll road. But we're also seeing a delay on the outer loop headed across the American Legion Bridge toward the George Washington Parkway. With nothing reported, keep an eye out on northbound 29 in Maryland between Industrial Parkway and Tech Road. That's where we had the wreck reported and possibly under police direction. At GDIT, they're powered by the engineers, analysts, and technologists behind the scenes that move the mission forward. Do work that matters. 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I'm Rita Kessler, your next traffic report in about 10 minutes.
7: Thank you very much. And today we are starting off in the 40s for some of us. It's 47 degrees out in Tysons, 49 degrees in Waldorf, 57 degrees in LaFont Plaza, 57 degrees now at WTOP.
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6: Good morning, I'm John Aaron.
7: Hi there, I'm Kristen Diaz. Pablo Rocco is our producer.
6: The top story we're following, we are getting new details about the mid-air collision over the Potomac River that happened nearly 2 years ago. News Nation's Vinay Simlot reports on a military review that found systemic safety breakdowns.
18: The Army's investigation into the January 2025 DCA plane crash says broken radio communications, instrument inaccuracies, and intense urban lighting led to the crash between an Army Black Hawk helicopter and an American Airlines jet approaching Reagan National Airport.
19: The greatest tragedy of that is that it was utterly and completely preventable.
6: That is Texas Republican Senator Ted Cruz, who backs aviation safety reforms that have passed in the Senate but which have fallen short in the House. Families of some crash victims

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1: When someone needs help or they decide that they want to evacuate, it's really too late.
2: Isaias could bring up to 7 feet of storm surge.
3: And that is ABC's Stephanie Ramos reporting.
4: There are plans to show the military's death penalty being carried out against a terrorist gunman.
5: The Pentagon says the firing squad execution of Fort Hood shooter Nadal Hassan will be live streamed after Defense Secretary Pete Hegseth said the execution would be public. Hegseth, speaking to the conservative TV outlet Real America's Voice News on Wednesday, said the execution of Hassan will take place at Fort Hood on December 3rd. Hassan was convicted of killing 13 people and injuring 32 others in a shooting at the military base in 2009. Hegseth says they'll make sure that people are able to watch it. When asked if Hassan had made any final requests or reached out to the Trump administration, Hegseth replied, "Don't care. We'll see him on December 3rd. I'm Lisa Dwyer.
3: In another death penalty case, we're getting an update on the woman who survived a state's attempt to kill her.
2: More than a week after her failed execution, Tennessee death row inmate Krista Pike now up and walking around her hospital room, according to her attorney.
6: She was walking with assistance. These are just a few steps. We're not talking about certainly not running a marathon by any stretch of the imagination.
2: But adding, she remains mentally foggy.
3: Now that is ABC's Morgan Norwood. Pike's lawyers are asking Tennessee's governor to commute her sentence to life in prison. It's now up to the Tennessee State Supreme Court to issue a new order to execute her.
4: Ahead of the midterm elections, some Democrats say that extensive efforts to redraw congressional maps may backfire on Republicans. WTOP's Mitchell Miller has the story today on the Hill.
7: Republicans in Texas redrew five districts, seeking to make them politically safe. But House Minority Leader Hakeem Jeffries says he doesn't see that happening, given the current political climate.
8: Under no circumstances in Texas are they going to win five seats. They'd be fortunate if they get to three.
7: And Jeffrey says that may not happen. Many Latino voters who supported President Trump in 2024 are no longer backing him amid concerns about ICE enforcement and affordability issues. Democrats sought to redraw five seats in Virginia, but the state's high court rejected the plan. They did redraw five districts in California. On Capitol Hill, Mitchell Miller, WTOP News.
3: Federal prosecutors have taken the wraps off new charges against former Venezuelan leader Nicolas Maduro. ABC News chief investigative correspondent Aaron Katursky tells the Start Here podcast.
9: This new indictment adds a charge of conspiring to commit torture of Venezuelans, but also of Americans. And the new indictment identifies three alleged victims, not by name, only victims 7, 8, and 9. But federal prosecutors say they were all Americans in Venezuela when they were snatched off the street by Venezuelan security forces and subjected to torture.
3: Now, Maduro was previously charged with taking part in a conspiracy to send cocaine into the U.S. Maduro has been behind bars in New York since early January when U.S. forces took him from his Caracas home.
4: Also in New York City, there's been another shooting involving a federal immigration agent. The Department of Homeland Security says it was seeking to arrest a Dominican man in a targeted enforcement operation. He was shot in the neck as he drove in a car with a 5-year-old boy yesterday afternoon. Mayor Zoran Mamdani calls the shooting unconscionable.
10: New York City will not stand by while ICE agents shoot New Yorkers. And we will not back down from the demand that so many, including myself, have put forward time and again. This is an agency that must be abolished.
4: The man survived the shooting and is being treated at a hospital.
3: Coming up,
11: 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I'm John Werdock.
3: Plus, we have some rain and the weekend forecast. 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It's 5:36.
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4: Traffic and weather. Let's see what's going on early with Rita Kessler.
5: And the situation has changed on the Beltway in Virginia. The inner loop after 123, the express lanes have been reopened. Everything's been moved over to the right side of the main lanes. It may be over on the right shoulder. They may still be taking a right lane there, but the express lanes are completely open. Traffic seems to be moving well getting past it, not even causing much of a distraction there. The volume that we are seeing is on the outer loop before River Road, off and on, making your way toward the George Washington Parkway with nothing reported. Outer loop topside filling in from 29 Colesville Road toward Georgia Avenue. If you're in Maryland on northbound at 29 after Industrial Parkway before Tech Road, that's the scene of a wreck, possibly under police direction. Not that long ago, they were diverting everybody off at Industrial Parkway and through the shopping center around to possibly get back onto northbound 29 from Tech Road. To continue your trip northbound, southbound seems to be unaffected. If your furnace is making a weird sound, then it sounds like you need an expert. Explore Crop Metcalf membership options and keep the noise down all year long at serviceexperts.com. I'm Rita Kessler, your next traffic report in about 10 minutes.
6: 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Here's 7 News meteorologist Eileen Whalen.
7: Well, we have had such a nice week of fall weather today. No exception. We'll have a few high clouds. Otherwise, temperatures in the mid-70s, so a touch cooler than the 80s yesterday. We'll be dry this evening. Sundown at 6:43. Temperatures falling out of the 60s into the 50s overnight. Dry during the day tomorrow in the low 70s with that tropical rain moving in Sunday. I'm 7 News meteorologist Eileen Whalen in the Storm Alert Weather Center.
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6: Money news on WTOP. The next time you need to rent a car, which agency will give you the best experience? A new J.D. Power study says Enterprise ranks highest in overall customer satisfaction for a second straight year. National ranks second, and Advantage Rent-A-Car ranks third. Now, the worst mark went to Budget, Thrifty, and Dollar. The study factors in things like the ease of pickup and drop-off and value. J.D. Power says rental car customer satisfaction rises when a customer's reserved class of a vehicle is available and when customers are able to pick a specific vehicle from the lot. 90% of customers say they recently got a vehicle in the class that they reserved, and 85% say they were able to choose a specific vehicle from the lot.
4: A D.C. area bank is expanding across the South. Details from WTOP business reporter John Wardock.
8: The parent of United Bank is opening an office in Palm Beach, its first in Florida, and the company will offer a long list of services for an area known for its wealth. This expansion also means United and its 240 bank offices will stretch all the way from Pennsylvania and the DMV through the Carolinas and Georgia all the way down to Florida. John Wardock, WTOP News.
4: 541, there are new claims that the U.S. ambassador to Greece engaged in improper and possibly illegal conduct before taking up her post. That ambassador is longtime Trump backer Kimberly Guilfoyle. The Wall Street Journal reported that Guilfoyle had asked a donor to pay a $100,000 credit card bill just before her confirmation hearing, promising him access to administration officials.
9: The story breaking the same day Secretary of State Marco Rubio was visiting Greece, greeted by Guilfoyle with a hug on the tarmac, the two sitting side by side at official events. But Rubio repeatedly refusing to answer questions about the allegations.
10: I'm not going to comment on a story that literally posted a few hours ago. It's just not going to work that way. And it most certainly is not going to work that way when I'm sitting in another country.
11: We've reached out repeatedly to Ambassador Guilfoyle, her lawyer, and the U.S. Embassy in Greece, and we have not heard back. Secretary Rubio saying the embassy is doing a, quote, great job. And he called Guilfoyle a strong ambassador.
4: That is ABC's Jay O'Brien.
6: Public charging is a big issue for electric vehicle owners here and everywhere else, really. WTOP Scott Gelman reports a Northern Virginia data scientist is now looking to improve things with this invention.
12: It's a free web-based app called EV Plug Finder. Sam Katak is hoping it makes searching for somewhere to charge less stressful.
13: I'm hoping that it will sort of help people have a better experience. They can have a choice on either they want to go to X location or Y location based on what they're looking for.
12: The site uses data from Open Maps and the Energy Department. It'll tell you whether there are bathrooms nearby, if the charger actually works, and if there might be hidden fees.
13: Someone mentioned that sometimes the charger will be free, but it's inside the garage, so they had to pay the garage fee to actually charge their car. So basically, it's not free. You have to pay for the garage.
12: It's had about 500 visitors since it launched 3 weeks ago. The tech can also help you plan a trip with options for where to stop along the way.
13: There's also like a comment section. You can also comment about the charger that you had a bad experience, why you had a bad experience, have you had a good experience, why you had a good experience.
12: In Fairfax, Scott Gelman, WTOP News.
4: Some military families may finally get some closure decades later. Federal News Network's Rachel Cohen reports.
14: The Pentagon says it has identified the remains of another 250 American service members who went missing in past conflicts. That includes nearly 200 troops from World War II, 51 from the Korean War, and one from the Vietnam War. Most served in the Army, plus about three dozen across the Navy, Marine Corps, and Air Force. Two federal civilians were also identified. It's a new record for the agency tasked with finding missing and imprisoned troops. The fiscal 2026 total surpassed its previous record of 231. Rachel Cohen, Federal News Network.
6: Coming up on WTOP, might this be the ultimate Halloween accessory? We'll talk about it. It's 544.
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4: 5:45, I'm John Aaron.
6: Hi there, I'm Kristen Diaz. Thanks for waking up with us. You know, there's a lot of excitement around a new restaurant in a gambling hotspot.
23: James Beard award-winning chef Kwame Onwuachi is sharing his Afro-Caribbean-inspired cuisine with Las Vegas. Already known for his hit New York City restaurant Tatiana, Onwuachi is excited to open a new fine dining eatery in Sin City.
24: We're offering something I think that's unique. Yeah. We're doing a Caribbean steakhouse, so it's my twist on a traditional American steakhouse with an injection of flavor and culture and history. And we're giving, in my eyes, Las Vegas what they need. You know, I think they need restaurants like that, that are culturally diverse, that tell a story, and also that Las Vegas can call its own. You know, it's a restaurant that is for Las Vegas, that the locals can claim that you have to come to Las Vegas to eat there.
23: Onwachi speaking to Bloomberg about the new Vegas plans. The new place will add to a growing footprint for the chef across the nation, a list that already includes Chicago and New Orleans. I'm Bloomberg's Justin Milliner on the Black Business Beat.
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6: That is so fun.
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6: All right, let's take a look at our top stories. 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WTOP.
4: Protests over an alleged rape at Cornell University come all the way to D.C.
6: Some controversy over when the next school year will start in Montgomery County.
4: Keep it here. We'll have full details on these stories and more in the minutes ahead.
6: 548, let's go ahead and get an update with Rita Kessler.
3: Well, the good news, it looks like the crash on the inner loop of the Beltway has cleared. This is after 123 and before the toll road. The express lanes were reopened a little while ago, and it looks like everything is gone from the main lanes as well. Outer loop still seeing the volume before River Road, off and on across the American Legion Bridge toward the George Washington Parkway. Outer loop topside getting slower after New Hampshire Avenue toward Georgia Avenue, and the inner loop just a brief tap of the brakes approaching and passing 295, trying to get onto the Wilson Bridge. Southbound DC 295, the delay from Benning Road past East Capitol Street with the lanes open. And we do still have the report of a crash on northbound 29 after Industrial Parkway before Tech Road. They had been diverting everybody off to Industrial Parkway. You can work your way around and take northbound 29 again from Tech Road to get past everything going on there. Watch for police direction. At close-knit primary care, there's a waiting room. 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I'm Rita Kessler, your next traffic report in about 10 minutes.
4: And here is 7 News meteorologist Eileen Whalen.
7: Well, the big weather nationally is our first hurricane of the year over the Gulf, Hurricane Isaias, likely to make landfall somewhere along the Gulf Coast late tomorrow into early Saturday as the system becomes subtropical over the Tennessee River Valley. We'll see the remnant moisture and humidity, especially throughout the day on Sunday, and the rain will wrap up on Monday. We could see 1 to 2 inches of rain and also maybe even some severe weather late in the day on Sunday. For us, though, today, we're starting off dry and cool in the 40s and 50s this morning, headed for afternoon highs in the mid to upper 70s. So it'll be warmer than average. But you'll notice some of those high clouds thickening. That's all from the outer bands of Isaias, believe it or not. So we'll be dry tonight and for most of the day tomorrow. If you're in central Virginia, some of those showers could develop by late tomorrow afternoon, early evening. And then even if you're going to be out tomorrow night, have the umbrella. Rain could start in D.C. after about 10 p.m. Saturday. And then it's just going to be pretty soggy on Sunday. So have the rain gear ready to go. I'm 7 News meteorologist Eileen Whalen in the Storm Alert Weather Center.
6: Currently 50 degrees at DuPont Circle. Germantown, you're at 45. 51 degrees in Annandale and 56 degrees at WTOP. 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
6: 5:52.
4: We are getting an update after a death sparked new global health fears.
10: A Russian official is seeking to turn the page after the death of a woman who worked at a plague research lab in Siberia. Media outlets have identified her as Daria Shipilova. Irkutsk Governor Igor Kobzev says the woman died of a type of community-acquired pneumonia without mentioning plague. He says quarantine and other preventive measures in the community are complete, no dangerous pathogens were detected, and no incidents were identified at the institute. Russian authorities have been tight-lipped about the case. The statement came after a request from the World Health Organization for more information. I'm Jennifer King.
6: More controversy surrounding a military award for Maryland Governor Wes Moore. He received a Bronze Star nearly two decades after his deployment to Afghanistan and after first falsely claiming that he had earned it. Now the Pentagon Inspector General is withholding records sought in connection with a formal complaint against a retired Army general who helped secure Moore's award. Spotlight on Maryland reports the IG says the records cannot be released because of an ongoing law enforcement inquiry. No details were given on that inquiry, but it could be related to a civil action or regulatory proceeding and not a criminal action.
4: Are you ready to make the most of your weekend? WTOP's Jimmy Alexander has you covered.
11: For some, the weekend has already started early thanks to the Annapolis Powerboat Show. 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On Saturday in the Commonwealth, Reston Town Center hosts Rocktoberfest, featuring food and cocktails from local restaurants and live music, including a performance by Vertical Horizon.
13: He says all the right things at exactly the right time.
11: Now, also on Saturday, DC Witch Fest takes over the 11th Street corridor in Columbia Heights. Not only Halloween food and drink specials, there's tarot card readings, face and body painting, and drag performances. Jimmy Alexander, WTOP News.
4: 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Hello, Dave Fresta.
25: And for the record, if and when the Wizards do win back-to-back preseason games, I will not be wearing the infamous Davis Bertans
4: games.
25: Socks. Has to be regular season. Wizards do win their preseason opener 111-109 at New York. J.J. DeBonta nets 11 points with 4 steals. Anthony Davis delivers 16 with 7 rebounds in the victory. They'll take on Detroit tomorrow night in D.C. Playoff baseball saw Cleveland homer twice in the fifth inning and played 6 in the sixth to outscore the Chicago White Sox 9-5 and force a game 5 in the division series. NFL commanders preparing to play a New York Giants defense led by linebacker Arvell Reese, offensive coordinator David Blau.
26: Arvell has played fantastic through the first 4 weeks of the season. Even, you know, Holland in the back end, the different guys that they've got in the secondary too. So you can tell when you turn on the tape, it's an intentional effort of them to be more athletic and rangy and long. And, you know, we got to be on all of our spots because Carter's had an excellent start to the season. Arvell, Holland, all those guys really, they've played good team defense through 4 weeks.
25: Injury updates. Wide receivers Terry McLaurin and Stephon Diggs remain on the shelf with hamstring issues. Offensive lineman Nick Allegretti also sitting while guard Sam Cosmi practiced fully. College football. Virginia takes on Syracuse tomorrow night. Coach Tony Elliott's defense facing a mobile quarterback and Amari Odom.
12: I think this kid is very athletic. They're trying to figure out who they are with him. So I would anticipate going forward, probably starting in our game, they're going to try and use his legs a little bit more.
25: Virginia Tech visits Cal while Maryland meets number 5 Ohio State. Previews of those matchups, Kippy and Buffy's tailgate selection, plus our annual peek into the fried food at the State Fair of Texas in the new Presto's Picks on the sports page at WTOP.com. 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
6: You got it. Thank you so much. Coming up on WTOP, a strengthening hurricane takes aim at U.S. Gulf states. It's 5:57.
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4: Traffic and weather, starting with Rita.
3: And if you're on the inner loop of the Beltway in Virginia after 123 before the Dulles Toll Road, there's still a vehicle over on the very far right shoulder, maybe kind of crowding that right lane, but not really causing much of a delay. Also, responses on the way to the crash on northbound 29 between Industrial Parkway and Tech Road. At last check, they had been diverting everybody off at Industrial Parkway to work your way around to get back on to northbound 29. From Tech Road to continue your trip. 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I'm Rita Kessler, your next traffic report in about 10 minutes.
6: Thank you very much. And 7 News meteorologist Eileen Whalen.
7: Well, today will be the warmest day as we head into the upcoming weekend. We are going to track highs in the middle 70s after a cool start in the 40s and 50s now. Tomorrow, mostly cloudy, 72. Rain develops Saturday night and we'll have tropical rain, humidity, and breezy conditions Sunday. Temperatures in the 60s and rain will continue through Monday morning. I'm 7 News meteorologist Eileen Whalen in the Storm Alert Weather Center.
4: 47 degrees in Columbia, 50 in Alexandria, 56 in Penn Quarter.
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6: Well, good morning. I'm Kristen Diaz.
4: I'm John Aaron. Coming up,
17: a rally in March to the White House calling attention to sexual assault. This is Kyle Cooper.
18: School calendars and parents' preferences, what Montgomery County schools propose for next year. I'm Kate Ryan.
21: New technology might have made a difference in our area's sniper rampage 24 years ago. I'm Neil Augenstein.
6: The Trump administration faces a new lawsuit over the proposed triumphal arch.
4: Good morning. It's now 6 o'clock.
27: From ABC News. Sherry Preston, the Nobel Peace Prize has just been awarded, and it goes to Navi Pillay, a judge on the International Court of Justice and the former head of human rights for the UN, the chair of the Norwegian Nobel Committee, making the announcement.
28: This year's laureate has been instrumental in ensuring that war crimes, crimes against humanity, and genocide are prosecuted.
27: Pillay is from South Africa. She's 85. Her work described as a source of hope and inspiration to all those who seek a more peaceful world. The Pentagon announcing the December 3rd execution of former Army Major Nidal Hassan will be live-streamed as he is put to death by firing squad for shooting at Fort Hood that left 13 dead.
0: This will be the military's first execution in more than 60 years. Defense Secretary Pete Hegseth has scheduled it for December 3rd, a Thursday, at 1 p.m. at Fort Hood, the same day of the week, the same hour, in the same place as the mass shooting.
27: ABC's Karen Waugh. In New York overnight, there were protests following the ICE shooting of a man who had a five-year-old child in the car with him at the time. This is Mayor Zoran Mamdani.
1: ICE agents surrounded the man's vehicle before opening fire. They wore construction vests and masks that concealed their faces. There was no reasonable way to identify them as ICE agents.
27: The man shot, identified as having two prior arrests in New York for robbery and sale of a controlled substance. He has been detained. The child back with family. Hurricane Isaias is on the way. Florida, Alabama, Mississippi, all getting ready.
2: The hurricane warnings from Biloxi over to Panama City. Conditions going downhill fast tomorrow. The worst late day, evening, and into tomorrow night. Big winds, flash flooding. It'll be remembered for tornadoes, too, especially the panhandle into Florida.
27: That's ABC meteorologist Lee Goldberg. The storm gaining strength overnight. Now a Category 2, packing 100 mile an hour winds. 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
3: 6:02 on this Friday, October 9th. It's currently 57 degrees at WTOP. Partly sunny today with a high near 75. Good morning. Glad you're with us. I'm Kristen Diaz.
4: I'm John Aaron. Our top local story, demonstrators supporting the woman at the center of the rape allegations at Cornell University rallied in downtown D.C. last night to call attention to sexual violence. WTOP's Kyle Cooper was there.
5: We are all here today to show that we refuse to accept the status quo.
17: Several sexual assault survivors told their stories at the rally, like Riley.
5: I blame the person who saw my vulnerability and took advantage of it within the context of a relationship that I was told was safe. I had to step away from my education. That is the thing that matters most to me in my life.
17: Aaron Parnas had a message for men.
8: For too long, men in our country have been taught that masculinity means dominance, that respect means fear, that strength means never showing vulnerability. And that's a lie.
17: After a moment of silence and music, the group numbering hundreds marched to the White House as part of a National Day of Action around sexual assault. On the National Mall, Kyle Cooper, WTOP News.
3: Three people are under arrest and several possible human trafficking victims found after an investigation into six massage businesses in Manassas. Police say all six have been shut down and the operators have been charged with prostitution-related crimes. Now, the investigation, it all began with a crime solver's tip and involved several local and federal agencies. Hundreds of thousands of dollars in cash were seized, along with records and other evidence. Authorities have not said how many victims were found.
4: Just like parents juggling their schedules, Montgomery County's public school system is trying to come up with a school calendar that complies with state law, employee contracts, and parental preferences. WTOP's Kate Ryan reports that is why the school system has already drafted a school calendar for next year.
9: In drawing up the 2027-2028 school calendar, Catherine Malchody with Montgomery County Public Schools said parents were clear. Do not mess with spring break. And when it comes to making up snow days,
19: after last year and our lovely weather shenanigans, people were like, we want to know the makeup days. Tell us the makeup days. Be very clear about them.
9: School board member Rita Montoya on the problems of closing schools midweek, whether for election days or staff planning days.
23: That makes it challenging for families to get the kids to school, the kids to want to go to school. Well, why do I have to go to school on Monday, Mom, if we don't have school on Tuesday, right?
9: Officials say more surveys, outreach, and efforts to get public comment will come ahead of the board's November 19th meeting. Kate Ryan, WTOP News.
3: It's been 24 years since the sniper rampage that paralyzed the DMV, and police got information early on that might have stopped the shooting before 10 people were killed and three were injured. WTOP's Neil Augenstein takes a look at how license plate readers might have helped.
21: On October 3rd, 2002, after four people in Montgomery County had been killed, a witness saw a dark four-door Chevy Caprice parked off Georgia Avenue 10 minutes before Pascal Charlot was shot and killed by a single bullet.
24: And then another witness says that the Caprice left with the lights off seconds after the shooting.
21: Chuck Wexler with the Police Executive Research Forum think tank, but witnesses at other shootings thought they saw a white box truck. As white box trucks everywhere were stopped and searched, the shootings continued, and the information about the dark Chevy Caprice fell away.
10: License plate readers did not exist then. You could have taken that information to see what vehicles keep showing up at all of these different locations.
21: With a powerful tool of license plate readers comes privacy challenges.
10: And police departments absolutely have to protect privacy, protect the information. They can't allow anyone to simply search indiscriminately. They have to be accountable.
21: Neil Augenstein, WTOP News.
4: Arlington County is now suing to stop construction of President Trump's proposed 250-foot arch near Arlington National Cemetery. The lawsuit filed in federal court in Virginia argues the administration failed to conduct a full environmental review before moving the project ahead. The county is asking a judge to halt any demolition or construction until a more extensive review is completed. The arch is planned for Memorial Circle near Arlington National Cemetery and has drawn opposition from preservation advocates, veterans groups, and some local leaders who argue it could disrupt the historic setting and create other concerns.
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12: 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And Donnie Wahlberg and Sonequa Martin-Green take on Boston's toughest streets in the all-new season of Boston Blue. 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
4: Traffic and weather. Let's see what's going on early this morning with Rita Kessler.
3: Well, it seems as soon as one crash clears on the inner loop, then one pops up on the outer loop. This is the outer loop. As you're coming off the Dulles Toll Road, the delay will take you into Tyson's. It is after the toll road and before 123. The right side of the roadway is blocked with that wreck. It looked like it was a single vehicle into the Jersey Wall, but a lot of fire response at the scene. Inner loop actually looks good from 66 headed toward the American Legion Bridge. The earlier wreck that was northbound 29 between Industrial Parkway and Tech Road may have cleared. Not really seeing much of a delay. Outer loop top side of the Beltway, a little heavy from New Hampshire Avenue toward Georgia. Well, it looks like we may have a new problem on northbound New Hampshire Avenue. Definitely seeing a delay after Metzerat Road headed toward Adelphi, so watch for the crash there. In the district, southbound DC 295, delays from Burroughs past East Capitol Street, but your lanes are open. Experience nothing less than exceptional every day at Genesis of Rockville, in person on Rockville Pike, or online at genesisofrockville.com. I'm Rita Kessler, your next traffic report in about 10 minutes.
4: And here is 7 News meteorologist Eileen Whalen.
7: Our Friday morning starting off dry and cool in the 40s and 50s now, headed for highs between 75 and 78, so above our average of 72. We'll see partly sunny skies today, and tomorrow will be mostly dry, a little more seasonable in the low 70s, but late tomorrow night after about 10 p.m., rain develops. This will be the tropical rain from what is now Hurricane Isaias. So rain and breezy conditions Sunday with high humidity, maybe some late-day thunderstorms, and rain will continue through Monday morning. I'm 7 News meteorologist Eileen Whalen in the Storm Alert Weather Center.
6: Thank you very much. It's 53 degrees at Reagan National, 50 degrees at BWI Marshall, 48 degrees at Dulles.
4: Money news. As many people tighten their budgets, they are still making room for cold beer. The company behind Modelo and Corona beat earnings expectations for the third quarter, even as executives say consumers remain cautious and are looking for value as food and gas prices stay high. Constellation Brands says more people are buying beer for special occasions, like watching a game or attending a concert, and it's adjusting its strategy to match those habits. Constellation is also expanding into canned cocktails, betting that ready-to-drink beverages will be a major growth opportunity.
6: A deadline is looming for electric vehicle maker Polestar in the U.S., and customers appear to be responding. The Swedish company says it's close to selling out its remaining 2026 model year vehicles. Third quarter sales in the U.S. more than doubled compared with a year ago. Starting with the 2027 model year, Polestar will no longer be allowed to sell new vehicles in the U.S. because of federal restrictions targeting auto brands with links to China.
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4: Coming up, more on the winner of this year's Nobel Peace Prize at 6:11.
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6: It's now 6:13. Good morning. I'm Kristen Diaz.
4: I'm John Aaron. The Federal Bureau of Prisons has, for a second time, terminated its collective bargaining agreement. Federal News Network's Drew Friedman has the details.
28: The BOP's re-termination decision comes 1 week after a federal judge ordered the agency to restore its contract. The American Federation of Government Employees has been suing the Bureau, alleging that the decision to terminate the union agreement last fall was unlawful. The BOP director this week opted to rescind the previous termination notice and instead issue a new one with a different justification. The decision also comes 1 day after AFGE filed claims that the Bureau has been refusing to abide by the court's order. Drew Friedman, Federal News Network.
6: A former UN human rights chief is this year's winner of the Nobel Peace Prize. The chair of the Norwegian Nobel Committee made the announcement this morning.
29: Navi Pillay's commitment to universal legal principles and her firm moral compass are constants in a long career.
6: The 85-year-old South African winner is also a judge on the International Court of Justice.
4: Now 6:15.
0: This is the Bloomberg Business of Entertainment Report. Comedian Conan O'Brien has one of the top podcasts in the U.S. The former late-night host Conan O'Brien Needs a Friend is right in the top 20, according to Edison Research. SiriusXM purchased the show and O'Brien's team Coco Media Company back in 2022, in a deal that keeps O'Brien on as host through 2027. Appearing at Bloomberg Screen Time, we asked him if he plans to renew.
1: I'm not worried about that. We'll get to that when the time comes. But I assure you, all will be well.
0: O'Brien also said he currently prefers podcasting to late-night television, citing, among other things, the longer interviews and the change in the basic economics of the show.
1: I'm not having to justify I have a massive space in 30 Rock that I've got to maintain, and an orchestra and so many people, and it's, you know, That's a lot of pressure.
0: Meanwhile, the former writer for Saturday Night Live and The Simpsons is set to return next year for his third consecutive year as host of the Oscars. Karen Moscow, Bloomberg Radio.
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6: Keep it here. 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
4: Let's get a check now of your traffic and weather, leading off with Rita Kessler in the traffic center.
3: And let's start out on the outer loop of the Beltway in Virginia. The delay is approaching and passing the Dulles Toll Road. As you're coming off the toll road onto the outer loop of the Beltway, you'll find the crash. Taking the right side of the roadway, stay to the left a couple lanes to get by. Then it looks good all the way into Springfield. Northbound 95, a little heavy in Woodbridge. Also from Newington into Springfield. 395, no major issues. Keep an eye out on King Street, though, in the eastbound direction, just past 395 near Van Dorn Street. That's where we may have a wreck. Southbound 15 near Sugarloaf View Lane. The lanes are blocked in under police direction for the wreck. They may be alternating traffic there on 15, so you may find delays in both directions. Outer loop topside of the Beltway slows from New Hampshire Avenue off and on past 29 Colesville Road. Inner loop is slow getting onto the ramp to northbound 95. There may be a wreck on that ramp. Also, northbound New Hampshire delays still approaching Adelphi Road with a report of a crash. 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I'm Rita Kessler, your next traffic report in about 10 minutes.
6: Thank you very much, 7 News meteorologist Eileen Whalen.
7: We'll be on the lookout for a pretty sunrise or sunset as we track some high clouds from what is now Hurricane Isaias. We'll see the tropical moisture move into the DMV late Saturday night after about 10, 11 p.m. And it's going to rain pretty much all day Sunday. Sunday is going to be humid. Temperatures will be in the 60s and we'll have east winds between 10 to 15 miles per hour with wind gusts between 25 and 30 miles per hour. So for the Army 10 miler, have the rain gear for the Commanders game. We could even have maybe some isolated severe thunderstorms late Sunday. So you'll want to monitor the trends. Rain will wrap up early Monday and rainfall totals will average probably about an inch and a half, but some spots could see up to 2 inches. But guys, today is going to be really nice. We'll see some of those high clouds. Temperatures get into the mid 70s. We fall into the lower 50s tonight and then tomorrow low 70s. So take advantage of the dry weather the next 2 days. I mean, we really have been on a roll this week with this fantastic fall weather and no exception as we round out the week today with highs in the mid 70s. I'm 7 News meteorologist Eileen Whalen in the Storm Alert Weather Center.
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11: Two academies, one fierce rivalry, and a rematch you don't want to miss. Last year, the Merchant Marine Academy edged the Coast Guard Academy 39-38 in a small college thriller for the ages. ESPN ranked it number 69 among the top college football games of 2025. Now, the U.S. Coast Guard Academy and Merchant Marine Academy clash again in the Secretary's Cup. November 14th at 1 p.m. at Audi Field in Washington, D.C. 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
4: It's 6:22.
6: Well, the Trump administration is putting pressure on the Smithsonian dealing with how it presents American history. WTOP's Ian Crawford tells us the pressure isn't necessarily in the main text, but it's in the footnotes.
8: These footnotes are put into budget apportionments handed out by the White House, usually to keep agencies from overspending. But the Smithsonian's $190 million in funding in two recent apportionments are tied to orders already handed down by President Trump. Kelsey Ables writes about this in The Atlantic.
21: In a footnote, they've said that you must follow Trump's executive order from March of 2025, an executive order that accused the Smithsonian of spreading divisive narratives and improper ideology. They're saying that you must comply with our executive order in order to use this money.
8: And while the term divisive narrative is a vague one, the footnotes have the force of law. Failure to follow the executive order means losing the money, and $190 million is a sizable amount for the Smithsonian. But the footnote gives the administration an essentially free hand to determine what the Smithsonian can display, giving museum curators pause to consider how they tell the nation's story. Ian Crawford, WTOP News.
4: Clashes between demonstrators and police in France are intensifying. Students have been protesting there for days over conditions in public schools. Yesterday, they barricaded a high school in northeastern Paris before police moved in with tear gas. It was one of at least a dozen demonstrations, including one at the Bastille. ABC's Tom Sufi Burridge is with protesters there.
23: The riot police are trying to kind of push people away. There's large crowds. It is one of the situations where the riot police are trying to move on. Now, this is a protest movement that's been going on for more than a week now, right? And what the French government has tried to do in the last 48 hours or so, I think, is to put a message out that the police aren't going in heavy-handed, that they're not going to confront the protesters. But this is a very main square in central Paris and is pretty chaotic.
4: This all emerged over a range of issues, including long school days, overcrowded schools, and teacher absences.
6: One of D.C.'s most popular neighborhood traditions, it is coming to Capitol Hill for the first time this weekend. The neighborhood is hosting its first ever Porch Fest, turning dozens of front porches into outdoor music venues. And organizers expect about 100 bands to sign up. Instead, more than 150 acts volunteer to perform. The event is designed to bring neighbors together while showcasing local talent.

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2: 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What's going on, Dave?
3: The Wizards defeat the defending champs.
2: Asterisk.
3: Yeah, I mean, okay, it was only a preseason game in the NBA, but the Wiz do beat New York 111-109. His first-round pick, A.J. DeBonsi, looks sharp. 11 points with 4 steals. Anthony Davis netting 16 points with 7 rebounds in the victory. Playoff baseball saw Cleveland force a Game 5 in their division series with the Chicago White Sox. Jose Ramirez, Patrick Bailey, homer in the 9-5 victory. NFL Commanders working out with an eye on the New York Giants, whose defense is rather effective at containing tight ends. Offensive coordinator David Blau.
4: For our entire unit, it's consistency and execution. Wanted to see the play style continue to improve. And as we build on this thing, as we go throughout the entire season, just continue to see, you know, the consistent improvement in that room. And the opportunities will certainly come, and we're working on that.
3: Yeah, the tight end group has 10 catches for 75 yards through 4 games. And yesterday, tight ends Chigakonkwo and Ben Sennett were both limited. They were limited Wednesday. Off the field, the team releases rookie running back Catron Allen. Thursday Night Football saw Dak Prescott throw 2 interceptions in Dallas's 24-16 loss to Tampa Bay. College football, Navy comes home after losing 3 straight on their month-long road trip hosting Tulsa, who leads the American Conference in sacks. Coach Brian Newberry.
5: They're kind of structured like us defensively. You know, they're kind of a 3-4 personnel with that hybrid, you know, raider, which allows them to be multiple, and they can get into an odd front or an even front. Which can present some problems.
3: Mids have won 9 of 11 games in the series. More on the matchups in Presto's Picks on the sports page at WTOP.com. 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
6: Thank you very much. Coming up after traffic and weather, new details regarding the Army's investigation into last year's deadly mid-air crash at Reagan National Airport. The time now is 6:27.
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10: And right now, if you're on the Beltway, the outer loop of the Beltway delays approaching and passing the Dulles Toll Road. The right side of the roadway after the toll road is blocked with the crash activity. Cones still out there in the roadway. If you're on the outer loop, top side of the Beltway, just the volume from New Hampshire toward Georgia. It is the inner loop that is slow. From New Hampshire Avenue, headed on to northbound 95, on the ramp to northbound 95. That is where we had a report of a wreck. Northbound New Hampshire is also slow from Metzerat to Adelphi, where there was a report of a wreck. While in Virginia, 15 near Sugarloaf View Lane, you may have traffic alternating there for the wreck that happened southbound. 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I'm Rita Kessler, your next traffic report in about 10 minutes.
6: Thank you very much. And today we're going to warm right back up to the 70s again, like yesterday, with lots of sunshine. We're starting off in the 40s, though. It's 48 degrees in College Park, 49 degrees in Fairfax, 56 degrees at WTOP.
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2: Good morning, I'm John Aaron.
6: I'm Kristen Diaz. Pablo Rocco is our producer.
2: Our top story, we're getting new details into the Army's investigation into the mid-air collision between a Black Hawk helicopter and an American Airlines jet near Reagan National Airport. Yeah, the report details a number of systemic failures that led to the crash and the deaths of 67 people on the two aircraft. Among the numerous issues the night of January 29th, 2025, were broken radio communications, instrument inaccuracies, and urban lighting.
13: The report shared with the families of the victims of the crash says the helicopter didn't have a collision warning system and pilots were warned to avoid the American Airlines plane but probably couldn't identify the airplane because of city lights. And the Army's report says the helicopter pilots had inaccurate altitude readings in an area with an unusually narrow altitude margin between helicopters and airplanes approaching Reagan.
2: That is News Nation's Vinay Simlot.
6: Well, Hurricane Isaias is headed toward a likely landfall on the Gulf Coast late tonight or early tomorrow morning. And forecasters say it could grow to a Category 3 storm now before weakening ahead of the shoreline. ABC News senior meteorologist Lee Goldberg is tracking it.
14: Hurricane Isaias peaking this morning in intensity, could be strong Cat 2, even borderline major hurricane. It does weaken a little bit, but still a dangerous hurricane going into the Florida Panhandle late this evening, somewhere near Pensacola, maybe over to Destin, Florida. We'll watch that. Hurricane warnings along the coast, watches go well inland. A storm surge of 5 to 7 feet. Then you're looking at a half a foot of rain along the track and heavy rains into the Carolinas, even getting into the northeast by the end of the weekend.
6: Now, widespread power outages are expected from the storm with possible tornadoes as well. States of emergency have been declared.

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1: Two doses of pentobarbital, which is what the prison officials tried inserting 7 needles in her arm, which her attorneys say were left burned and blistered from the drug that did not kill her.
2: More than a week after her failed execution, Tennessee death row inmate Krista Pike now up and walking around her hospital room, according to her attorney, but adding she remains mentally foggy.
3: It's that sort of starting a sentence and losing track of where she was going. It's not that she's unaware, but that she doesn't hold the thought very easily.
2: The convicted killer surviving 2 lethal injections. Lawyers saying prison staff used at least 7 needles to try and gain access to her arms.
1: That is ABC's Megan Norwood. Pike's attorneys are asking Tennessee's governor to commute her sentence to life. It's up to the Tennessee State Supreme Court to decide whether to issue a new order to execute Pike.
4: Republicans think congressional redistricting in several states gives them improved chances of retaining control of the House. But the top Democrat there does not think the GOP plan will work as expected. More from WTOP's Mitchell Miller today on The Hill.
5: 9 congressional districts were redrawn by Republicans in Texas and Florida. House Minority Leader Hakeem Jeffries believes the GOP will only save a fraction of those seats, in part because Latino voters aren't backing President Trump the way they did in 2024. And Jeffries says Democrats' own redistricting efforts will be successful.
6: We will pick up 5 seats in California to offset what Republicans intended to happen in both Texas and in Florida.
5: Jeffries plans to campaign for House candidates in Florida next week. Democrats had sought to add seats in Virginia through redistricting, but a plan approved in a referendum was ultimately rejected by the state Supreme Court. On Capitol Hill, Mitchell Miller, WTOP News.
1: A federal immigration officer shot and wounded a Dominican man while trying to arrest him in New York. It happened during what the Department of Homeland Security called a targeted enforcement operation. The man is now being treated at a hospital. ICE did not provide any details about what led up to the shooting, only saying that during the incident, an ICE officer discharged his weapon.
7: The individual who was shot has been identified as 28-year-old Oscar Belgal. He has 2 prior arrests in New York City, 1 for robbery in 2023, in which he pleaded guilty to 4th-degree grand larceny and received 5 years probation, and 1 for criminal sale of a controlled substance in 2025, which is still pending.
1: That was New York City Police Commissioner Jessica Tisch. She says a 5-year-old child was inside the car during the shooting and the child was not harmed. New York Mayor Zohran Mamdani called the shooting an unconscionable and incredibly serious situation.
4: President Trump praised Elon Musk as he awarded him the National Medal of Science, just a little more than a year after the high-profile relationship between the two turned into an explosive public feud. Here's News Nation's Kelly Meyer.
8: President Trump called Elon Musk a modern-day Thomas Edison, and he also said NVIDIA's Jensen Huang's technology serves as the, quote, backbone of frontier superintelligence, as he calls artificial intelligence now superintelligence. He said Michael Dell and his wife Susan are unbelievable philanthropists, he said. They were just at the White House yesterday, actually, for that announcement on Trump accounts. They pledged and donated $6.25 billion to that effort.
4: Musk was one of several tech leaders at the White House yesterday.
1: Coming up after traffic and weather.
9: Consumers, how are they feeling? We find out more today. I'm John Werdock.
1: Good morning. It's 6:36.
10: 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Communities could get stuck with more train traffic, block crossings, and congestion. 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
3: Traffic and weather. What are you looking at this morning, Rita Kessler?
4: Well, we're still looking at the wreck on the outer loop of the Beltway after the Dulles Toll Road along the right side. Now, there is a tow truck on the scene getting the vehicle that went into the Jersey Wall, so hopefully they'll be able to reopen things shortly. But for now, you're staying to the left to get by. Delays are before the toll road and off of the eastbound Dulles Toll Road trying to get onto the outer loop of the Beltway. The inner loop is slow. After University Boulevard, trying to head on to northbound 95, there is a wreck on that ramp to northbound 95. It is also backing things up from New Hampshire Avenue onto the inner loop of the Beltway. New Hampshire itself, still the delay from Metzerat toward Adelphi, where there was a report of a wreck. While in Virginia, the crash is southbound 15 near Sugarloaf View Lane. The southbound lanes were blocked. They possibly are alternating traffic at the scene. Southbound DC 295, the delay after Eastern toward East Capitol Street with a report of a wreck. 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I'm Rita Kessler, your next traffic report in about 10 minutes.
5: 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Here's 7 News meteorologist Eileen Whalen.
6: Well, trending dry today and tomorrow ahead of the remnant moisture from what is now Hurricane Isaias that'll overspread the region late tomorrow night after about 10 p.m. We'll have areas of rain, moderate to heavy, Sunday morning, maybe a little lull Sunday afternoon, and then some more rain and storms possible Sunday evening. And we also will have tropical humidity Sunday with temperatures in the 60s and easterly winds that'll gust to 30 miles per hour. Rain will end midday on Monday and rainfall totals will be 1 to 2 inches. I'm 7 News meteorologist Eileen Whalen in the Storm Alert Weather Center.
3: 47 degrees in Bowie, 46 in Leesburg, 51 right now in Georgetown.
5: Money news on WTOP. 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
3: How is your budgeting going this month? We get some new data on our spending habits from WTOP business reporter John Wardock.
7: A report on consumer sentiment from the University of Michigan is due out, and this is the first snapshot at how shoppers are feeling in October. When this report came out last month, it hit its lowest level in 4 months, with consumers feeling pinched by inflation and higher fuel prices. So far this year, consumer sentiment has fallen 15%. John Wardock, WTOP News.
5: A data scientist in Northern Virginia has created an app to make it easier for drivers to find the right EV charger. We get details from WTOP Scott Gelman.
8: There are existing tools that can help drivers find somewhere to plug in, but Sam Katak says his version includes details others might leave out.
9: Someone mentioned that they thought the charging was free, but when they got there, they had to pay like $10 for a garage.
8: It's called EV Plug Finder. It's a free web-based app that shares whether a charger actually works, if there are bathrooms nearby, and what the cost is.
9: It will search all the chargers around that area and kind of tell you, hey, there's a charger here, a charger there. It also tells you how many ports they have. You can also search it by specific cars.
8: It's mainly using data from Open Maps and the Department of Energy, but it also lets drivers rate a charging station and share information in real time, which could save others from wasting a trip.
9: People who use the app, they kind of go in there, put the information, and the other people kind of go and look at it, and they kind of add their own information. So it's sort of like a community sharing thing.
8: In Fairfax, Scott Gelman, WTOP News.
3: Federal prosecutors have taken the wraps off new charges against former Venezuelan leader Nicolas Maduro. The new indictment adds charges of conspiring to torture Venezuelans and Americans arrested by the regime. ABC News chief investigative correspondent Aaron Katursky tells the Start Here podcast.
2: The new indictment is pretty graphic. It describes asphyxiation. It describes severe beatings, and it describes electric shock, including to one victim's arms, legs, and genitals. It describes the purposeful injection of a substance that gave one of the victims seizures.
3: Maduro, through his lawyer, denies the charges.
5: Well, there are new allegations concerning U.S. ambassador to Greece, Kimberly Guilfoyle. Eric Dieters is a former lawyer, conservative media personality, and Trump donor, and says she asked him to pay off $100,000 in credit card debt days before her Senate confirmation hearing. Dieters now says it was all quid pro quo.
10: The Wall Street Journal reporting that days before her confirmation hearing, Guilfoyle urged a Trump donor to pay off her $100,000 credit card bill, texting, "Honey, please, I need you to get this done for me today." We spoke with that donor, Eric Dieters.
11: Did you think that she was asking for that payment in exchange for something?
12: Oh, absolutely. She was so desperate for me to send that $100,000. She said, "If you do this for me," and it's in a text message, "I will be your ride or die in Trump world."
10: Guilfoyle, her attorney, and the State Department did not respond to multiple requests for comment from ABC News.
5: And that is ABC's Jay O'Brien reporting.
3: Coming up, gunfire at a federal courthouse at 6:44.
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17: 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Here.
5: It's 6:45. I'm Kristen Diaz.
3: I'm John Aaron. Police in Nashville, Tennessee say a man armed with a gun and a knife was shot and killed by a guard inside a federal courthouse yesterday. Police spokesman Don Aaron says 42-year-old Jack Henson tried to fire his gun but failed.
18: He then transitioned to a knife at the security checkpoint in a confrontation with a security person who was manning that checkpoint. The security individual fired on the armed individual. He was critically wounded, was transported to Vanderbilt University Medical Center, where he is now deceased.
3: Authorities say Henson is from out of state, but has ties to Nashville.
5: The Commanders expect to have Jaden Daniels back from injury on Sunday when they host a must-win game against the Giants. In today's DC Sports Filter, WTOP's Rob Woodfork says the offensive line's biggest problem isn't really protecting its star quarterback.
19: We spent the summer questioning whether the Commanders' offensive line could keep Jaden Daniels upright. Save for one literal misstep in Dallas, it turns out the O-line actually does that part pretty well. ESPN's pass block win rate metric ranks Washington third in the entire NFL. The Commanders' line has allowed just 5 sacks in 4 games with 3 different quarterbacks. Now here's why we aren't mistaking them for the Hogs. That same line is 32nd in run block win rate. Dead last. NFL analyst Warren Sharp had Commanders running backs getting hit at or behind the line of scrimmage on more than half their carries entering week 4. Bill Kroski Merritt is averaging a woeful 2.8 yards a carry, about a third of Daniels' 8.3 yards per run. So this Jekyll and Hyde line can't keep toggling between being a strength and a liability depending on the play call. With Daniels wearing a brace on his twice dislocated elbow and Mariota now hurt, Washington can't afford to make quarterback its entire run game. We've already seen Jaden put on the Superman cape and carry a team. And while pass protection lets him do that, better run blocking lets him be Clark Kent once in a while. And the less he plays Superman, the more he'll play on Sundays. I'm Rob Woodfork, and that's DC Sports Filtered.
3: Now to the top stories we're working on at WTOP.
5: Hundreds of people gathered last night in D.C. in support of the woman at the center of the rape allegations case at Cornell University.
3: Some controversy over when the next school year might start in Montgomery County.
5: Keep it here. Full details on these stories in the minutes ahead.
3: Traffic and weather. How is Friday looking, Rita Kessler?
4: Well, Friday's not looking great. We do have a delay that continues to grow on southbound D.C. 295, now before Eastern Avenue headed toward East Capitol Street, with a report of a wreck. We also have the delay on the inner loop that is back near University Boulevard and off of New Hampshire Avenue, headed onto the ramp to northbound 95 with the crash. Outer loop just volume delays from New Hampshire headed toward 29 Colesville Road. We also have a delay coming from the eastbound Dulles Toll Road onto the outer loop of the Beltway. On the outer loop just past the toll road, that's where we have the wreck remaining along the right side, but there is a tow truck on the scene. The support brought to you by Jiffy Lube. 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No appointment needed. I'm Rita Kessler, your next traffic report in about 10 minutes.
6: Well, the big weather nationally is our first hurricane of the year over the Gulf, Hurricane Isaias, likely to make landfall somewhere along the Gulf Coast late tomorrow into early Saturday as the system becomes subtropical over the Tennessee River Valley. We'll see the remnant moisture and humidity, especially throughout the day on Sunday, and the rain will wrap up on Monday. We could see 1 to 2 inches of rain and also maybe even some severe weather late in the day on Sunday. For us, though, today, we're starting off dry and cool. Cool in the 40s and 50s this morning, headed for afternoon highs in the mid to upper 70s. So it'll be warmer than average, but you'll notice some of those high clouds thickening. That's all from the outer bands of Isaias, believe it or not. So we'll be dry tonight and for most of the day tomorrow. If you're in central Virginia, some of those showers could develop by late tomorrow afternoon, early evening. And then even if you're going to be out tomorrow night, have the umbrella. Rain could start in DC after about 10 p.m. Saturday. And then it's just going to be pretty soggy on Sunday. So have the rain gear ready to go. I'm 7 News meteorologist Eileen Whalen in the Storm Alert Weather Center.
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3: 651.
5: Well, how can Montgomery County better serve its growing population of seniors? The county has released the findings of a comprehensive community needs assessment into the topic. Now, approximately 24% of Montgomery County residents were age 60 or older, and the population is projected to grow nearly four times as fast as the population under 60 through 2045. The assessment identified five primary priorities for older residents: social connection, prevention of abuse and financial exploitation, access to information, health services navigation, and affordable and accessible housing.
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7: Things are heating up at the U.S. National Arboretum, where the Herb Society of America is helping celebrate chili peppers. Starting at 1, you can spice up your afternoon with samples of salsa, spicy hot chocolate, and pickled peppers. Now, if that's too hot for your blood, grab a blanket and head to the Eleanor C. Lawrence Park in Chantilly for the 7th annual Parktoberfest. The fall festival features live music, artisans, food trucks, and seasonal craft brews. But if you're going to be on the other side of the Potomac, remember the Germantown Oktoberfest is back at the Black Rock Center for the Arts with a parade, food trucks, a carnival, a beer garden, and a spooky dance party. Oh, did I mention the beer garden? Jimmy Alexander, WTOP News.
8: The National Football League is joining the state of New Jersey and asking the Supreme Court to allow regulation of the prediction markets like Kalshi and Poly Market. Critics call the sites illegal sports betting operations, but the companies push back on those criticisms. ESPN reporter David Purdom covers the business of sports betting.
9: Well, we've got a ways to go. We're still in the briefing stage right now. 39 state attorneys general have filed a brief, as well as a coalition for the tribal gaming operators. But Kalshi, the leading prediction market here in the U.S., has until November 9th to file its response brief.
8: The NFL reported yesterday that $1.8 billion in trades on the first Sunday of the season were related to football.
3: Sports powered by Maximus, moving people and technology forward. What's going on, Dave?
24: Well, the league has yet to contact me with my supercomputer when for Presto's Pro Picks.
3: It's almost perfect.
24: Yes.
3: Even.
24: Yes, pretty much. Wizards win their exhibition opener. A.J. DeBonsa nets 11 points with 4 steals. Anthony Davis delivers 16 with 7 rebounds in Washington's 111-109 preseason win at New York. They host Detroit tomorrow. Playoff baseball saw Cleveland homer twice in the fifth inning and played 6 in the sixth to outscore the Chicago White Sox 9-5 and force a Game 5 in their division series. NFL Commanders clash with the New York Giants. Safety Jeremy Reeves and company trying to keep from being buried in the NFC. East standings.
25: You can't get caught up in the standings and all of that. It changes. You got to focus on the task at hand. It just happens to be end of the division. So just going 1-0 this week, man. Like, however that may look, ugly, pretty, you know, I don't care. I just want to walk off with a W.
24: Oh, it's looked ugly so far for the Burgundy and Gold. Bumps and bruises. Defensive backs Tyler Owens and Percy Butler both sat yesterday with bad hamstrings. Nick Cross was limited Thursday night football. Dak Prescott throws for 316 yards, but also tosses 2 interceptions in Dallas's 24-16 loss to Tampa Bay. College football, Virginia visits Cal Hokies coach James Franklin dealing with an offensive line in transition.
26: We're trying to get our best 5 on the field. And it may not be at their best positions long term, but it may be at our best 5 on the field short term. So we're just kind of working through those things, but not ideal.
24: Not ideal. That's usually what I say when something is really bad. Also, not awesome ideal. And not what you dream about. We preview the matchups, announce Kippy and Buffy's tailgate selection, while also highlighting the Texas State Fair food this morning in Presto's Picks on the sports page at WTOP.com. We'll be talking about one of those items coming up at 7:25. Bring your Tums. 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
8: Delicious. Looking forward to that. Thanks, Dave. Coming up on WTOP, the first Atlantic hurricane of the season, expected to make landfall later today. The Gulf Coast states making those last-minute preparations. 6:57.
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3: Traffic and weather, starting with Rita.
4: And right now on the Beltway, the inner loop of the Beltway is still slow, coming from University Boulevard or before University Boulevard, headed onto the ramp to northbound 95. That crash reportedly cleared out of the roadway. The outer loop of the Beltway after the Dulles Toll Road, the right side is still blocked for that crash. And southbound DC 295 near East Capitol Street is a report of a wreck. The WTOP Traffic Center is presented by Window Nation. 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I'm Rita Kessler, your next traffic report in about 10 minutes.
8: Thank you very much, Rita. And now to 7 News meteorologist Eileen Whalen.
6: Well, we have had such a nice week of fall weather today. No exception. We'll have a few high clouds. Otherwise, temperatures in the mid-70s. So a touch cooler than the 80s yesterday. We'll be dry this evening. Sundown at 6:43. Temperatures falling out of the 60s into the 50s overnight. Dry during the day tomorrow in the low 70s with that tropical rain moving in Sunday. I'm 7 News meteorologist Eileen Whalen in the Storm Alert Weather Center.
3: 55 degrees at Metro Center.
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8: Well, good morning, everyone. I'm Kristen Diaz.
3: 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Coming up,
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27: It's still early in the school year, and Montgomery County is already looking at the calendar for next year. I'm Kate Ryan.
28: 24 years after our area's sniper rampage, how new technology might have made a difference. I'm Neil Augenstein.
8: 7 a.m.
29: From ABC News, I'm Sherry Preston. The first hurricane of the Atlantic season is now just a few hours away from making landfall. ABC's Hannah Bataa has more on how strong it is and where it's taking aim.
30: Hurricane Isaiah strengthening to a Category 2 storm as it closes in on the Gulf Coast, with winds topping 100 miles per hour. It's expected to make landfall near Pensacola, Florida tonight or early tomorrow. The rain already coming down in St. Petersburg, and more is on the way. Forecasters warning of up to 15 inches of rain in some areas.
29: New York City Mayor Zoran Mamdani is calling for ICE to be abolished after a man was shot by agents in the Marble Hill neighborhood.
31: Let me say this plainly. What happened today was an outrage.
29: That was last night. New York Police Commissioner Jessica Tisch.
32: NYPD Argus camera captured the victim backing into a parking spot in front of a fire hydrant right behind me. At that time, one plainclothes federal law enforcement officer approaches the driver's side window with his gun drawn.
29: The man taken into custody and is now at the hospital. A five-year-old child in the car with him has been reunited with family. Defense Secretary Pete Hegseth says the firing squad execution of the man who murdered 13 people at Fort Hood will be live streamed.
33: The Pentagon has not said where people will be able to watch or how, but they confirmed the execution will be streamed online. Nidal Hassan was an Army psychiatrist who opened fire on his fellow soldiers at Fort Hood, killing 13 people. President Trump has now approved Hassan's execution by firing squad.
29: ABC's Karen Hua. Krista Pike, who survived two rounds of lethal injection drugs in Tennessee, is now up walking and talking. Her attorneys are asking that her sentence be commuted to life in prison. It's up to the Tennessee Supreme Court to decide on a new execution order. 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
3: It's 7:02 on Friday, October 9th. We're at 57 degrees this morning, partly sunny today, going to the mid to upper 70s later. Good morning, I'm John Aaron.
8: Hi there, I'm Kristen Diaz. Glad you're with us. Well, in case you missed it, hundreds of people gathered last night to call attention to sexual abuse and show support for the woman at the center of the rape allegations at Cornell University. WTOP's Kyle Cooper was with them as they marched from the Washington Monument to the White House.
1: Before the march,
5: and I don't know about you guys, but I believe Jane Doe. And so
1: the crowd heard from several sexual assault survivors like Grace.
15: We don't have to live this way. We don't have to live this way anymore, and we will not live this way anymore.
1: And survivor advocate Cheyenne Hunt.
7: How many women will we silence to protect the futures of promising young men?
1: The night also included a moment of silence for survivors. The organizers say they refuse to accept a country where sexual violence goes unpunished. On the National Mall, Kyle Cooper, WTOP News.
3: Three people have been arrested and several possible human trafficking victims have been found after an investigation into six massage businesses in Manassas. City police say the businesses were linked to alleged prostitution-related crimes. All six have been shut down. The investigation began with a tip and involved several local and federal agencies. Police say they also recovered hundreds of thousands of dollars in cash along with records and other evidence. Authorities have not said how many victims were found.
8: Well, apparently, it's never too soon to talk about next year's school calendar. WTOP's Kate Ryan reports Montgomery County Public Schools is already looking at next year's opening, snow days, and spring break.
27: Because state law requires all instruction, including makeup days, end before June 19th, starting as early as August 24th, is being floated at the Montgomery County School Board. Catherine Savage with the University of Maryland 4-H said that could prevent kids in the 4-H program from participating in the county's agricultural fair.
9: If MCPS shifts their school dates to start before August 30th, this would be detrimental to our program and the fair itself.
27: Springbrook High School senior Johanna Seifa asked for recognition of Enkutatash, the new year celebrated by her community in September.
16: MCPS already recognizes and provides days off for several religious and cultural holidays. Ethiopian and Eritrean students and families deserve that same consideration.
27: Essie McGuire, the chief of staff to the school superintendent, said,
17: "We are still in an engagement process.
27: There will be more surveys and outreach before the board considers draft calendars at its November 19th meeting." Kate Ryan, WTOP News.
3: 24 years ago today, white box trucks everywhere were being stopped during the D.C. sniper rampage. 10 people were dead by the time it was all over. But could police have stopped the shootings sooner? WTOP's Neil Augenstein looks at how license plate readers might have helped.
18: On Georgia Avenue, Pascal Charlot is shot and killed by a single bullet.
28: Chuck Wexler with the Police Executive Research Forum think tank. Two witnesses saw a dark four-door Chevy Caprice nearby, but witnesses at other shootings thought they saw getaway vehicles too.
18: It was a white box truck, and that became what everybody was looking for, and that turned out to be wrong.
28: 3 weeks later, John Allen Muhammad and Lee Boyd Melva were arrested in a dark blue 1990 Chevy Caprice.
18: What technology can do is rather than having, you know, the entire region looking for a white box truck, you have technology looking at these locations and asking the technology, what car keeps showing up at these locations?
28: Wexler says with a powerful tool of license plate readers comes privacy challenges.
18: You have to have accountability, you have to have policies, and you have to hold police officers responsible if they use it inappropriately.
28: Neil Augenstein, WTOP News.
8: Arlington County is suing to stop President Trump's planned triumphal arch near Reagan National Airport. The Washington Post reports the county says the National Park Service did not properly review the project's environmental impact. The lawsuit also asks the judge to block any demolition or construction until a full environmental review is completed. Trump has described the arch as a national security asset, saying that it could be used to restore ammunition and provide a vantage point for snipers. The Park Service says no final decision to build the arch has been made.
3: Coming up,
19: a local bank opening up shop in the Sunshine State.
2: I'm John Werdock.
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13: Oh, we are kind of busy for a Friday, which is a little unusual. If you're on the outer loop of the Beltway in Maryland, delays off of 95, off and on making your way toward Georgia Avenue, but within the delay near University Boulevard, the right side is blocked with a broken down vehicle. Inner loop still a little heavy from University Boulevard, headed onto the ramp to northbound 95, even though the crash has cleared. Outer loop after Route 1 and before 95, there's a broken down box truck on the left shoulder, but the cone's been kind of infringing onto that left lane. Just keep an eye out there to avoid any issues. The good news is the outer loop in Virginia after the toll road, that crash is cleared and the lanes are open. In the district, southbound DC 295 near East Capitol Street had been the scene of a wreck. It may be out of the way. Delays are now before Burroughs, headed past East Capitol Street toward Pennsylvania Avenue. Also back in Maryland, northbound New Hampshire Avenue near Adelphi Road had been the scene of a crash. Still seeing a little bit of a delay there, so watch out in case there are remnants left. In Virginia, southbound 15 near Sugarloaf View Lane, that crash cleared. Lanes are open. Traffic no longer alternating. 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I'm Rita Kessler, your next traffic report in about 10 minutes.
3: And here is 7 News meteorologist Eileen Whalen.
19: Our stretch of fantastic fall weather rolls on again today. You'll notice some high clouds as we track Hurricane Isaias that will make landfall somewhere along the Gulf Coast late tomorrow into early Saturday, and we'll see the remnant tropical rain here in D.C. on Sunday. It's going to be a soggy second half of the weekend. So soak up the sun today and highs in the middle 70s. Dry for your Friday night plans. Most of your Saturday dry with highs in the lower 70s ahead of that soggy Sunday, and rain will continue through Monday morning. I'm 7 News meteorologist Eileen Whalen in the Storm Alert Weather Center.
3: 49 degrees this morning in Upper Marlboro, 50 in Woodbridge. It is 55 in the district. Money news, the next time you need to rent a car, which agency will give you the best experience? A new J.D. Power study says Enterprise ranks highest in overall customer satisfaction for a second straight year. National ranks second, and Advantage Rent-A-Car ranks third. The worst marks go to Budget, Thrifty, and Dollar. The study factors in things like ease of pickup and drop-off and value. J.D. Power says rental car customer satisfaction rises when a customer's reserved class of vehicle is available and when customers are able to pick a specific vehicle from the lot. A D.C. area bank is expanding across the South. Details from WTOP business reporter John Wardock.
2: The parent of United Bank is opening an office in Palm Beach, its first in Florida, and the company will offer a long list of services for an area known for its wealth. This expansion also means United and its 240 bank offices will stretch all the way from Pennsylvania and the DMV through the Carolinas and Georgia all the way down to Florida. John Werdock, WTOP News.
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8: It's 7:14. I'm Kristen Diaz.
3: I'm John Aaron. Some military families may finally get some closure decades later. Federal News Network's Rachel Cohen reports.
25: The Pentagon says it has identified the remains of another 250 American service members who went missing in past conflicts. That includes nearly 200 troops from World War II, 51 from the Korean War, and one from the Vietnam War. Most served in the Army, plus about three dozen across the Navy, Marine Corps, and Air Force. Two federal civilians were also identified. It's a new record for the agency tasked with finding missing and imprisoned troops. The fiscal 2026 total surpassed its previous record of 231. Rachel Cohen, Federal News Network.
8: Former UN Human Rights Chief Navi Pillay has won the Nobel Peace Prize. The announcement was made today in Norway. The 85-year-old is also a judge on the International Court of Justice. The committee received nominations for 287 candidates, including organizations. Last year, Venezuelan opposition leader Maria Corina Machado won for her democratic efforts. The U.S. leads with 24 awards, but no American has won since President Barack Obama in 2009.
3: Now 7:15.
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3: 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A temporary software update is transforming Rivian's electric trucks and SUVs into modern versions of Ecto-1. 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
8: That is so fun. Yeah. I love that. Hey, you know, well, DC will soon have a new way to get around here. Three-wheeled electric trikes. It's by a company called VIO. It's rolled out five of them in Southwest DC as part of their 3-month pilot. CityCast DC reports the trikes do not require pedaling, can carry up to 100 pounds, and travel up to 8 miles an hour. They're designed to offer a more stable ride, especially for older adults and people who are maybe not so comfortable on a regular bike or scooter. Rides cost about 46 cents a minute, plus a $1 unlock fee.
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8: New details regarding the deadly mid-air plane crash near Reagan National Airport.
3: The Gulf Coast braces for the first Atlantic hurricane of the season.
8: The U.S. military is planning to live stream an execution.
3: Keep it here. We'll have full details on these stories coming up in the minutes ahead.
8: Time for traffic and weather on WTOP. Here's Rita Kessler.
13: And let's take a look at some delays that we're seeing in the district. Westbound 695 slows before South Capitol Street onto southbound 395 headed across the Case Bridge. Southbound DC 295 heavy after Eastern toward East Capitol Street where there'd been a report of a wreck. While the inbound Suitland Parkway is slow near Alabama Avenue headed to the traffic light at Stanton Road. On the Beltway, outer loop slow after 95 before New Hampshire headed around toward University Boulevard, where there was a broken down vehicle on the right side. Then delays continue from 29 past Georgia. Inner loop is slow from New Hampshire, getting onto the ramp to northbound 95 again. Possibly a tow truck on the scene. The crash had been on the left side of the ramp, but we also see the delay in Prince George's County on the outer loop approaching and passing Route 1 in College Park. There had been a broken down box truck on the shoulder. 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I'm Rita Kessler. Your next traffic report in about 10 minutes.
3: And here's 7 News meteorologist Eileen Whalen.
19: We'll be on the lookout for a pretty sunrise or sunset as we track some high clouds from what is now Hurricane Isaias. We'll see the tropical moisture move into the DMV late Saturday night after about 10, 11 p.m. And it's going to rain pretty much all day Sunday. Sunday's going to be humid. Temperatures will be in the 60s and we'll have east winds between 10 to 15 miles per hour with wind gusts between 25 and 30 miles per hour. So for the Army 10 miler, have the rain gear for the Commanders game. We could even have maybe some isolated severe thunderstorms late Sunday. So you'll want to monitor the trends. Rain will wrap up early Monday and rainfall totals will average probably about an inch and a half, but some spots could see up to 2 inches. But guys, today is going to be really nice. We'll see some of those high clouds. Temperatures get into the mid 70s. We fall into the lower 50s tonight and then tomorrow low 70s. So take advantage of the dry weather the next 2 days. I mean, we really have been on a roll this week with this fantastic fall weather and no exception as we round out the week today with highs in the mid 70s. I'm 7 News meteorologist Eileen Whalen in the Storm Alert Weather Center.
8: Right now it is 49 degrees in Hyattsville, 47 degrees in Herndon, 55 degrees at Foggy Bottom, and it's brought to you by Len the Plumber Heating and Air. 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
8: 721.
3: $190 million in funding for the Smithsonian comes with a very big catch. WTOP's Ian Crawford tells us it's in the fine print.
1: The White House has the discretion to hand out some money from congressional appropriations, but it can, from time to time, attach footnotes to the disbursement. In this case, the Trump administration has earmarked $190 million for the Smithsonian and its museums, but reporter Kelsey Ables with The Atlantic says this money comes with a footnote, requiring it to follow President Trump's 2025 executive order for the Smithsonian to remove what it calls divisive narratives from its presentation of American history.
0: In the executive order, there were some things that they explicitly called out, but they were also similarly vague. Like they said, they could not have any expenditure on exhibits or programs that degrade shared American values.
1: And the footnote can't be ignored. To do so means forfeiting the money. But it can create second thoughts for museum curators and officials as they decide how to tell the nation's story. Ian Crawford, WTOP News.
8: Shock in parts of San Diego after the arrest of a popular chef, ABC Sophie Flay explains.
2: A popular chef in San Diego who's made multiple appearances on TV is under arrest, accused of living a double life. Authorities revealing he's been on the run for nearly 14 years. U.S. Marshals say the man, known as Troy Williams, a chef at Miss B's Coconut Club, is actually 50-year-old Brian Anthony Williams, who's wanted for a kidnapping 1,900 miles away in Iowa.
8: Police say Williams was among several people who kidnapped, assaulted, and shot a woman in 2012, leaving her in a field in Iowa.
3: It is Friday, and we are going to help you get ready to enjoy the weekend with some freebies.
5: It's not about the money. We don't need your money.
8: Oh, yeah, that's right. Well, happening in Silver Spring, Maryland tomorrow, the Burtonsville Volunteer Fire Department will host a family-friendly open house with kids' firefighter skills, obstacle courses, free face painting, educational activities, and live demonstrations. And even a marshal from Paw Patrol is going to make an appearance.
3: He's hard to get.
8: Yeah.
3: He's one of the main guys.
8: He's very busy.
3: Yes.
8: Happening from noon to 4 p.m. In Virginia, the Warrenton Fire Department will also host a similar event from 10 to 2. And then you have Art in the Attic tomorrow, and they are summoning all ghouls and misfits and cider lovers. You can come on out to the Lost Boy Cider in Alexandria for their Halloween market from 5 p.m. to 9 p.m. And you can enjoy an evening of spooky vibes, eerie local art, and craft cider. The admission is also free.
3: Is Marshall going to be there, though?
8: Right.
3: he's not one of those extra dogs like Tracker or Al. He's a core Paw Patrol member.
8: Very much.
3: And he's very dedicated to fire prevention.
8: Very much so. They've got a lot of crime and things to solve.
3: Well, yes, they do that too. Do you see the SNL bit where they talk about the real, quote unquote, Mayor Goodway replacing the town's fire department with a dog?
8: No, we need to bring that one up, though.
3: Sports brought to you by Amentum, delivering advanced solutions for space and defense. Here is Dave Preston.
10: Dogs are great at solving mysteries as long as you've got chums and pals in a van that drives around.
3: Science. Yes.
10: Wizards begin the NBA preseason with a bang, beating defending champ New York 111-109 behind 16 points and 7 rebounds from Anthony Davis. First-round pick A.J. DeBonta tallies 11 points with 4 steals. Playoff baseball saw Cleveland avoid elimination again, outslugging the Chicago White Sox 9-5 as Jose Ramirez and Patrick Bailey both hit homers for the Guardians. NFL Commanders preparing to face the surprising New York Giants, who have won 2 straight behind Jameis Winston. He was known as a turnover machine. Still defensive coordinator Durante Jones knows.
11: Jameis is a guy who, high risk, high reward. And because of his reward and the things and the plays that he's made in his profession is why he's still doing the things he's doing now, and especially for the New York Giants, and why they're where they are right now is because of a lot of him.
10: Burgundy and Gold ranked 25th in the league against the pass off the field. The team releases rookie running back Catron Allen. Week 5 kicked off last night with Tampa Bay topping Dallas 24-16. College football. Yeah, they sing that at the end of every third quarter at Ohio Stadium. Catchy tune. Number one hit for the McCoys back in 1965. Yes.
3: But who is Sloopy?
8: Yes.
3: And what is she hanging on to?
10: Well, that's the whole point of the song. Maryland visits number 5 Ohio State. Buckeyes lead the Big Ten in passing yardage with Heisman Trophy candidate Jeremiah Smith presenting a major challenge for coach Mike Locksley's defense.
17: When I think of playing teams that have explosive playmakers like that, I think the thing that comes to mind for defending them is how do you cup it? How do you keep it in front of you and do a really good job of cupping the skilled players that they have, and that means playing with depth, good eyes, and vision.
10: Check out Presto's picks on the sports page at WTOP.com for a deeper look inside the matchups. 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Are you ready?
8: Oh,
10: a chopped patty combined with sautéed onions and jalapenos topped with mozzarella and American cheese. 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
8: Mm-hmm.
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3: Tots are great. 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
10: I think it's fried enough. 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
3: The whole thing deep fried and battered.
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8: Extra ticket coupon. Thank you so much. And coming up after traffic and weather, new details regarding a military investigation into last year's deadly midair crash at Reagan National Airport. It's Friday. It's 7:27. We're glad you're with us.
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8: Time for traffic and weather on WTOP. Let's bring in Rita Kessler.
13: Well, we're still seeing delays on the Beltway right now. Outer Loop topside is slow coming from before New Hampshire Avenue, off and on, making your way past Georgia Avenue. Earlier near University Boulevard, there had been a broken down vehicle on the right side. Lingering volume on the inner loop before New Hampshire, trying to get onto the ramp to northbound 95, but it looks like the whatever was there may have been towed away. The delays are starting to ease in that stretch. If you're on the inner loop in Prince George's County, the delay from St. Barnabas Road headed on to northbound I-295 into Blue Plains, or headed across the Woodrow Wilson Bridge in Virginia, the Woodbridge area, eastbound Minneville Road after Andorra Drive. That is a report of a crash. 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I'm Rita Kessler. Your next traffic report in about 10 minutes.
3: Continued sunshine and afternoon highs in the mid to upper 70s. Right now we are at 47 in Gaithersburg, 49 in Lanham, and 50 in Arlington.
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8: Good morning, everyone. I'm Kristen Diaz.
3: I'm John Aaron. Pablo Rocco is our producer.
8: And our top stories we're following. We're getting new details about the midair collision over the Potomac River that happened nearly 2 years ago. News Nation's Vinay Simlot reports on military review that found systemic safety breakdowns.
22: The Army's investigation into the January 2025 DCA plane crash says broken radio communications, instrument inaccuracies, and intense urban lighting led to the crash between between an Army Black Hawk helicopter and an American Airlines jet approaching Reagan National Airport.
4: The greatest tragedy of that is that it was utterly and completely preventable.
8: Now that is Texas Republican Senator Ted Cruz, who backs aviation safety reforms that have passed in the Senate, but which have fallen short in the House. Families of some crash victims had been pressuring the Army for 9 months to release this report, which was completed in May. The report recommends that the military look beyond the D.C. area to make similar risks are not present in other major cities where Army helicopters operate.
3: Hurricane

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1: Execution of Fort Hood shooter Nidal Hassan will be live streamed after Defense Secretary Pete Hegseth said the execution would be public. Hegseth, speaking to the conservative TV outlet Real America's Voice News on Wednesday, said the execution of Hassan will take place at Fort Hood on December 3rd. Hassan was convicted of killing 13 people and injuring 32 others in a shooting at the military base in 2009. Hegseth says they'll make sure that people are able to watch it. When asked if Hassan had made any final requests or reached out to the Trump administration, Hegseth replied, "Don't care. We'll see him on December 3rd. I'm Lisa Dwyer.
2: Ahead of the midterm elections, some Democrats say that extensive efforts to redraw congressional maps may backfire on Republicans. WTOP's Mitchell Miller has the story today on the Hill.
3: Republicans in Texas redrew five districts, seeking to make them politically safe. But House Minority Leader Hakeem Jeffries says he doesn't see that happening, given the current political climate.
4: Under no circumstances in Texas are they going to win five seats. They'd be fortunate if they get to three.
3: And Jeffrey says that may not happen. Many Latino voters who supported President Trump in 2024 are no longer backing him amid concerns about ICE enforcement and affordability issues. Democrats sought to redraw five seats in Virginia, but the state's high court rejected the plan. They did redraw five districts in California. On Capitol Hill, Mitchell Miller, WTOP News.
5: Federal prosecutors have taken the wraps off new charges against former Venezuelan leader Nicolas Maduro. ABC News Chief Investigative Correspondent Aaron Katursky tells the Start Here podcast.
6: This new indictment adds a charge of conspiring to commit torture of Venezuelans, but also of Americans. And the new indictment identifies three alleged victims, not by name, only victims 7, 8, and 9. But federal prosecutors say they were all Americans in Venezuela when they were snatched off the street by Venezuelan security forces and subjected to torture.
5: Maduro was previously charged with taking part in a conspiracy to send cocaine into the U.S. He has been behind bars in New York since early January when U.S. forces took him from his Caracas home.
2: Clashes between protesters and police in France are intensifying. Students have been protesting for days over conditions in public schools. Yesterday, some barricaded a high school in northeastern Paris with garbage bins before police moved in with tear gas. As ABC's Tom Sufi Burridge reports, more than a dozen demonstrations were planned across France.
7: And this movement has morphed. It's become more than just about education. It's also become about treatment of the police towards young protesters. We are not that far out from a key presidential election here in France. And this movement seems to have momentum here. And there's no sort of easy solution for the government to kind of calm things down.
2: Tens of thousands of people have taken part in the protests in recent days.
5: Well, coming up after traffic and weather, an electric vehicle maker gets a short-lived boost in U.S. sales. It's 7:36.
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2: Traffic and weather. Hello, Rita.
3: Good morning, and we're starting to see a delay on the Beltway in Virginia, Interloop out of Springfield, headed into Annandale. Nothing reported along that stretch, just the volume building. In Maryland, Interloop delay St. Barnabas toward 295 and the Wilson Bridge. Outer loop delays from 95 around toward Georgia Avenue. There had been an earlier broken down vehicle near University along the right side. Inner loop, however, is still slow from University Boulevard off and on, headed onto the ramp to northbound 95. That crash should be out of the roadway. Southbound 95 slows getting on to the inner loop of the Beltway, headed past Route 1 in College Park, with nothing reported. No major issues along 270, just volume out of Urbana past 109 and in Germantown trying to head into Gaithersburg. In the district, southbound DC 295, the delay is before Eastern Avenue, headed all the way past East Capitol Street, but northbound already starting to slow off the 11th Street Bridge, headed past Pennsylvania Avenue. 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I'm Rita Kessler, your next traffic report in about 10 minutes.
4: 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Your 7 News meteorologist, Eileen Whalen.
5: Well, today will be the warmest day as we head into the upcoming weekend. We are going to track highs in the middle 70s after a cool start in the 40s and 50s now. Tomorrow, mostly cloudy, 72. Rain develops Saturday night and we'll have tropical rain, humidity, and breezy conditions Sunday. Temperatures in the 60s and rain will continue through Monday morning. I'm 7 News meteorologist Eileen Whalen in the Storm Alert Weather Center.
2: It is 49 degrees in Reston, 49 in Bethesda, 55 on the National Mall.
4: Money news on WTOP. As many people tighten their budgets, they're still making room for cold beer. Constellation Brands, the company behind Modelo and Corona, beat earnings expectations for the third quarter, even as executives say consumers remain cautious and are looking for value as food and gas prices stay high. Now, the company says more people are buying beer for, of course, special occasions like watching a game or maybe attending a concert, and it's adjusting its strategy to match those habits. Constellation is also expanding into canned cocktails, betting that ready-to-drink beverages will be a major growth opportunity.
2: A deadline is looming for electric vehicle maker Polestar in the U.S., and customers appear to be responding. The company says it's close to selling out its remaining 2026 model year vehicles. Third quarter sales here more than doubled compared to a year ago. Starting with the 2027 model year, Polestar will no longer be allowed to sell new vehicles in the U.S. because of federal restrictions targeting auto brands with links to China.
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7: I'm Eric White. Here are your top headlines from Federal News Network. The USS Abraham Lincoln is home. The aircraft carrier returned to San Diego on Thursday after nearly a year at sea. The Lincoln's roughly 5,000 crew members spent months in the Middle East supporting the U.S. war with Iran. Troops left last November and spent nearly 9 months on the ship. And a bill to lift education requirements for the federal contracting workforce is heading to the president's desk. That's after the Senate unanimously agreed to pass the Skills-Based Federal Contracting Act last week. The legislation cleared the House earlier this year. The bipartisan bill would bar agencies from including minimum education requirements in most contracting solicitations. For more on these stories, go to federalnewsnetwork.com.
4: Public charging is a big issue for electric vehicle owners here and pretty much everywhere else. WTOP Scott Gelman reports a Northern Virginia data scientist is looking to improve things with this innovation.
8: It's a free web-based app called EV Plug Finder. 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
9: I'm hoping that it will sort of help people have a better experience. They can have a choice on either they want to go to X location or Y location based on what they're looking for.
8: The site uses data from Open Maps and the Energy Department. It'll tell you whether there are bathrooms nearby, if the charger actually works, and if there might be hidden fees.
9: Someone mentioned that Sometimes the charger will be free, but they have, but this inside the garage, so they have to pay the garage fee to actually charge their car. So basically, it's not free. You have to pay for the garage.
8: It's had about 500 visitors since it launched 3 weeks ago. The tech can also help you plan a trip with options for where to stop along the way.
9: There's also like a comment section. Like you can also comment about the charger that you had a bad experience, why you had a bad experience, if you had a good experience, why you had a good experience.
8: In Fairfax, Scott Gelman, WTOP News.
2: There are new claims that the U.S. ambassador to Greece engaged in improper and possibly illegal conduct before taking her post. That ambassador is longtime Trump backer Kimberly Guilfoyle. The Wall Street Journal reported that Guilfoyle had asked a donor to pay a $100,000 credit card bill just before her confirmation hearing, promising him access to administration officials.
10: The story breaking the same day Secretary of State Marco Rubio was visiting Greece, greeted by Guilfoyle with a hug on the tarmac, the two sitting side by side at official events. But Rubio repeatedly refusing to answer questions about the allegations.
11: I'm not going to comment on a story that literally posted a few hours ago. It's just not going to work that way. And it most certainly is not going to work that way when I'm sitting in another country.
12: We've reached out repeatedly to Ambassador Guilfoyle, her lawyer, and the U.S. Embassy in Greece, and we have not heard back. Secretary Rubio saying the embassy is doing a, quote, great job. And he called Guilfoyle a strong ambassador.
2: That is ABC's Jay O'Brien.
4: Well, coming up on WTOP, the defense secretary says the execution of the Fort Hood shooter will be live streamed. It's 7:44.
13: 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The short answer is yes. The long answer is, oh, yes. 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This is Enterprise AI from Ireland. 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
18: 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Happens.
2: Here. 7:45. I'm John Aaron.
4: I'm Kristen Diaz. Thanks for waking up with us. The Pentagon says the firing squad execution of Fort Hood shooter Nadal Hassan will be live streamed. Hassan was convicted of killing 13 people and injuring 32 others in a shooting at the military base in 2009. Now, joining us now live is CBS News Chief Foreign Affairs Correspondent Margaret Brennan, the moderator of Sunday's Face the Nation on CBS.
2: Margaret, good morning. Obviously, this is highly unusual. Are we hearing anything more about the Trump administration about it?
19: Well, Secretary Hegseth was asked by a reporter about the decision, and he seemed almost gleeful in talking about that this is exactly how things should go, he said, and that there would be sort of, in some ways, a replication of the crimes that the that Nidal Hassan committed by mass murder through shooting. So the decision to have an execution by firearm is not only something that hasn't happened in decades in this country. The idea of live streaming it is something that would have to be, you know, approved at the very top, probably by President Trump, and something that there are questions being raised about, because is it advisable to do this on camera? Is it advisable or is it incendiary, particularly to, for example, the terror groups that inspired Nidal Hassan in the first place?
4: You know, in other news, we're also just a couple more weeks away from the midterms, and we're going to be, you know, covering this these next couple of weeks. But President Trump is kind of crisscrossing the country to get Republicans to the polls, but a number of them are kind of now openly critical of some of his policies. Is this a sign of trouble for the GOP?
19: Well, it's certainly a sign of the party's problems and the headwinds they are facing, and how some of these candidates are trying to sort of skirt the issue by avoiding going head on at the president, but instead saying, oh, the Iran war should end. Oh, you know, gas prices should go lower. They're sort of gently distancing themselves. And I've seen that on my own program. We had an Iowa candidate, a gubernatorial candidate just last week, who was sort of gently distancing himself in certain ways from specific Trump policies. So it's a reflection, yes, of some of the pressures that are particularly on, for example, those in the midsection of the country dealing with high diesel prices, like farmers, dealing with high tariffs. And it's something we're seeing again and again on the campaign trail right now, the difficulty Republicans are facing with the lack of enthusiasm in some areas among their own voters. Our own CBS polling that we released last Sunday showed that if the election were held today, Democrats would win the House with an 11-seat majority. So that is the, you know, expectation at this point. It's not locked in, and it's also not a huge majority. It brings us back to that question of exactly what are Democrats running on? What are they promising to do? And we're going to talk about some of that with Chris Murphy of Connecticut, the senator who just returned from a trip through the Mideast, will be on the program with us.
2: All right. What else, Margaret?
19: We also have one of the top executives at Palantir. That's the data processing platform that deals with a lot of these AI giants and is a huge business partner to the U.S. government. We want to talk to him about the concerns regarding artificial intelligence or super intelligence, as President Trump has tried to rebrand it. He sees that there are, you know, unpopular parts of this, including fear of job loss and including people not wanting data centers in their backyard. And it's caused this backlash and this debate. We're going to have some of that conversation with Shyam Sankar this Sunday.
4: You got it. Thank you very much. Once again, that is CBS News Chief Foreign Affairs Correspondent Margaret Brennan and moderator of Sunday's Face the Nation on CBS.
2: Here are the top stories we're working on.
4: Protests over an alleged rape at Cornell University come to D.C.
2: Some controversy over when the next school year will start in Montgomery County.
4: Keep it here. Full details coming up.
2: Right now to the traffic center and Rita.
3: And right now, if you're on the Beltway, we still have the delays on the outer loop before New Hampshire Avenue headed toward University. That is the broken down vehicle along the right side of the roadway. Brief break, then it slows again from 29 headed past Georgia Avenue, but your lane should be open along that stretch. If you're in the district, southbound DC 295 slows before Burroughs headed past East Capitol Street toward Pennsylvania Avenue. Northbound slows approaching and passing Pennsylvania Avenue as well. Inbound on the Suitland Parkway, the delay is near Naylor Road, trying to head to the traffic light at Stanton Road. While in Maryland, a new problem in the Fort Meade area. Westbound 32, very slow approaching and passing 175. Callers report the wreck and police are over on the right shoulder, but there is debris in the roadway that is causing an issue. In Virginia, eastbound Route 9 near 287 or Berlin Turnpike. That is a report of a wreck with a debris spill. While eastbound Minneville Road after Andorra Drive before the Prince William Parkway. That's a report of a wreck. 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There's always something happening at the National Geographic Museum of Exploration. 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I'm Rita Kessler, your next traffic report in about 10 minutes.
4: Thank you very much, 7 News meteorologist Eileen Whalen.
5: Our Friday morning starting off dry and cool in the 40s and 50s now, headed for highs between 75 and 78, so above our average of 72. We'll see partly sunny skies today, and tomorrow will be mostly dry, a little more seasonable in the low 70s, but late tomorrow night after about 10 p.m., rain develops. This will be the tropical rain from what is now Hurricane Isaias. So rain and breezy conditions Sunday with high humidity, maybe some late-day thunderstorms, and rain will continue through Monday morning. I'm 7 News meteorologist Eileen Whalen in the Storm Alert Weather Center.
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4: Well, coming up on WTOP, Russian authorities are now offering a few more details about a mysterious death that has raised major health worries. It's now 7:52.
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2: 7:54.
4: Well, we are now hearing more from Russia after a death sparked global health concerns.
25: A Russian official is seeking to turn the page after the death of a woman who worked at a plague research lab in Siberia. Media outlets have identified her as Daria Shipilova. Irkutsk Governor Igor Kobzev says the woman died of a type of community-acquired pneumonia without mentioning plague. He says quarantine and other preventive measures in the community are complete, no dangerous pathogens were detected, and no incidents were identified at the institute. Russian authorities have been tight-lipped about the case. The statement came after a request from the World Health Organization for more information. I'm Jennifer King.
2: Sports now powered by Maximus, moving people and technology forward. What are we talking about, Dave?
26: On this Football Friday, we're talking preseason NBA basketball.
2: Of course.
26: Wizards win. Yeah, exactly. Naturally. Wizards win their exhibition opener. A.J. DeBonta nets 11 points with 4 steals as Anthony Davis delivers 16 with 7 rebounds in Washington's 111-109 preseason win at New York. Playoff baseball saw Cleveland homer twice in the 5th inning and played 6 in the 6th to outscore the Chicago White Sox 9-5 and force a Game 5 in the division series. That'll be played tomorrow. NFL commanders preparing to play a New York Giants defense led by linebackers Abdul Carter and Arvel Reese, along with safety Javon Holland, offensive coordinator David Blau.
27: You can tell when you turn on the tape, it's an intentional effort of them to be more athletic and rangy and long. And, you know, we got to be on all of our spots because Carter's had an excellent start to the season. Arvel, Holland, all those guys really they've played good team defense through 4 weeks.
26: Injury updates. Wide receivers Terry McLaurin and Stephon Diggs remain on the shelf with hamstring issues. Offensive lineman Nick Allegretti also sitting while guard Sam Cosby practiced fully yesterday. Thursday night football, Tampa Bay's Bucky Irving rushes for 165 yards and a touchdown in the Buccaneers 24-16 win at Dallas. College football, Virginia takes on Syracuse tomorrow night. Coach Tony Elliott's defense facing a mobile quarterback in Amari Odom.
28: I think this kid is very athletic. They're trying to figure out who they are with him. So I would anticipate going forward, probably starting in our game, they're going to try and use his legs a little bit more.
26: Virginia Tech visits Cal while Maryland meets number 5 Ohio State. Previews of those matchups, Kippy and Buffy's tailgate selection, and our annual peek into the fried food at the Texas State Fair in the new Presto's Picks on the sports page at WTOP.com. Of course, I'll be back at 8:15 for a deep dive into the college football corner. Dave Preston, WTOP Sports.
4: I'm ready for that for sure. If you need me to go out there and do any taste testing, Dave, just let me know.
26: I did not taste any of these items, but just by reading about them and the writing about them,
4: already.
26: I've gained about 10 pounds.
2: Yeah, I bet.
4: That's how it is. Coming up on WTOP, Gulf Coast states are bracing for the first hurricane of this season in the Atlantic. Expected to make landfall today. We're going to talk more about that. Good morning. It's 7:57.
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2: Traffic now with Rita.
3: And right now, if you're on the Beltway, we still have the delays on the outer loop of the Beltway before New Hampshire Avenue toward University Boulevard. This was the broken down truck along the right side. Inner loop is also slow from 29 past University. Not sure if that's a bit of rubbernecking or whether it is lingering volume from the earlier problem on the ramp to northbound 95. Callers reporting Brandywine, northbound 301 near Chad's Ford Drive and Timothy Branch Drive, a broken down vehicle in the right center lane. The WTOP Traffic Center is presented by Window Nation. 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I'm Rita Kessler, your next traffic report in about 10 minutes.
0: Thank you very much. And now to 7 News meteorologist Eileen Whalen.
5: Well, we have had such a nice week of fall weather today. No exception. We'll have a few high clouds. Otherwise, temperatures in the mid-70s. So a touch cooler than the 80s yesterday. We'll be dry this evening. Sundown at 6:43. Temperatures falling out of the 60s into the 50s overnight. Dry during the day tomorrow in the low 70s with that tropical rain moving in Sunday. I'm 7 News meteorologist Eileen Whalen in the Storm Alert Weather Center.
2: 49 degrees in Springfield, 49 in Laurel, 50 at Farragut Square.
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0: Well, good morning. I'm Kristen Diaz.
2: I'm John Aaron. Coming up,
1: a rally in March to the White House calling attention to sexual assault. This is Kyle Cooper.
6: School calendars and parents' preferences, what Montgomery County schools propose for next year. I'm Kate Ryan.
7: New technology might have made a difference in our area's sniper rampage 24 years ago. I'm Neil Augenstein.
0: Good morning. It's now 8 a.m.
6: From ABC News, I'm Sherry Preston. Demonstrations in New York following the ICE-involved shooting of a man who had a child in the car with him at the time of the shooting. ABC's Aaron Katursky.
8: Anger in a New York City neighborhood. Protesters clashing with federal agents and police after ICE officers shot a man they were trying to detain. Police say 28-year-old Oscar Belgal was parking his car with a 5-year-old inside when immigration officers rushed in and one of them opened fire.
9: Pa, pa, pa, pa, pa. That's what he heard.
8: Bullet holes visible in the windshield.
6: The man was taken into custody and hospitalized. The child back with family. New York City, Zoran Mamdani is calling for ICE to be abolished. The Atlantic season's first hurricane is headed to the Gulf Coast. ABC's Stephanie Ramos is in Pensacola.
10: Hurricane Isaias is expected to make landfall near Pensacola, but the danger stretches far beyond, with parts of Florida, Alabama, Louisiana in the storm's path. Our officials here are urging residents who are in evacuation zones to take those warnings seriously.
6: The storm now a Category 2 with winds of up to 100 miles an hour. The Pentagon says the December 3rd firing squad execution of Fort Hood shooter Nidal Hassan will be live streamed.
11: The last public execution in the U.S. was a hanging in Kentucky back in 1936. According to a recent report from Amnesty International, only two countries in the world do public executions, Iran and Afghanistan, and neither is known to broadcast them. A military law expert says Hassan could sue to try to stop the broadcast. This is also raising questions about how social media companies will treat video of the execution and whether it violates their standards.
6: ABC's Karen Waugh. This year's Nobel Prize winner, former UN Human Rights Chief Navi Pillay, who led a UN commission on the war in Gaza last year, determining Israel had committed genocide against the Palestinians. Israel is denouncing the choice. 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
0: 8:02 on this Friday, October 9th. It is currently 56 degrees at WTOP. We're going to get up to 75 today. Good morning to you. So glad you're with us. Hopefully you're having a great start to your day. I'm Kristen Diaz.
2: I'm John Aaron. Our top local story, demonstrators supporting the woman at the center of the rape allegations at Cornell University rallied in downtown D.C. last night to call attention to sexual violence. WTOP's Kyle Cooper was there.
12: We are all here today to show that we refuse to accept the status quo.
1: Several sexual assault survivors told their stories at the rally, like Riley.
12: I blame the person who saw my vulnerability and took advantage of it within the context of a relationship that I was told was safe. I had to step away from my education. That is the thing that matters most to me in my life.
1: Aaron Parnas had a message for men.
13: For too long, men in our country have been taught that masculinity means dominance, that respect means fear, that strength means never showing vulnerability. And that's a lie.
1: After a moment of silence and music, the group numbering hundreds marched to the White House as part of a National Day of Action around sexual assault. On the National Mall, Kyle Cooper, WTOP News.
0: Three people are under arrest and several possible human trafficking victims rescued after an investigation into six massage businesses in Manassas. Police say all six have been shut down now and the operators have been charged with prostitution-related crimes. The investigation started with a crime solver's tip and involved several local and federal agencies. Hundreds of thousands of dollars in cash were seized along with records and other evidence. Authorities have not said how many victims were found.
2: Just like parents juggling their schedules, Montgomery County's public school system is trying to come up with a school calendar that balances state law, employee contracts, and what parents want. WTOP's Kate Ryan reports that's why the school system has already drafted a school calendar for next year.
14: In drawing up the 2027-2028 school calendar, Catherine Malchody with Montgomery County Public Schools said parents were clear. Do not mess with spring break. And when it comes to making up snow days,
15: after last year and our lovely weather shenanigans, people were like, we want to know the makeup days. Tell us the makeup days. Be very clear about them.
14: School board member Rita Montoya on the problems of closing schools midweek, whether for election days or staff planning days.
16: That makes it challenging for families to get the kids to school, the kids to want to go to school. Well, why do I have to go to school on Monday, Mom, if we don't have school on Tuesday, right?
14: Officials say more surveys, outreach, and efforts to get public comment will come ahead of the board's November 19th meeting. Kate Ryan, WTOP News.
0: It's been 24 years since a sniper on the loose paralyzed the DMV. 10 people were killed, 3 were injured. WTOP's Neil Augenstein takes a look at how license plate readers might have helped police prevent the whole thing from happening.
7: On October 3rd, 2002, after 4 people in Montgomery County had been killed, a witness saw a dark 4-door Chevy Caprice parked off Georgia Avenue 10 minutes before Pascal Charlot was shot and killed by a single bullet.
17: And then another witness says that the Caprice left with the lights off seconds after the shooting.
7: Chuck Wexler with the Police Executive Research Forum think tank, but witnesses at other shootings thought they saw a white box truck. As white box trucks everywhere were stopped and searched, the shootings continued, and the information about the dark Chevy Caprice fell away.
17: License plate readers did not exist then. You could have taken that information to see what vehicles keep showing up at all of these different locations.
7: With the powerful tool of license plate readers comes privacy challenges.
17: And police departments absolutely have to protect privacy, protect the information. They can't allow anyone to simply search indiscriminately. They have to be accountable.
7: Neil Augenstein, WTOP News.
2: Arlington County is suing to stop construction of President Trump's proposed 250-foot-tall arch near Arlington National Cemetery. The lawsuit, filed in federal court in Virginia, argues the administration failed to conduct a full environmental review before moving ahead. The county is asking a judge to halt any demolition or construction until a more extensive review is done. The arch is planned for Memorial Circle and has drawn opposition from preservation advocates, veterans group, and local leaders who argue it could disrupt the historic setting and create other issues.
0: Coming up.
19: Consumers, how are they feeling? We find out more today. I'm John Werdock.
0: It's 8:07.
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0: Traffic and weather on WTOP. Let's bring in Rita Kessler.
25: Well, authorities are looking for something different on the Beltway near University Boulevard. It had been a broken down truck there along the right side. Now there's a report of a wreck affecting both directions of the Beltway, which is why we're seeing slowdowns on the outer loop after 95 headed to University and on the inner loop from Georgia Avenue headed to University. So watch for more response showing you the scene. Not sure if they're going to take lanes in both directions. Westbound 32 still in a delay approaching and passing 175. That's the wreck off the road to the right, but there was debris reported in the roadway. While callers in Brandywine reported northbound 301 near Chad's Ford Drive and Timothy Branch Drive, the broken down truck remaining there along the right side. In Virginia, eastbound Route 9 near 287 Berlin Turnpike, you were under redirection for the wreck and debris spill. Eastbound Minneville Road before the Prince William Parkway, that was also a report of a crash. I'm Rita Kessler, your next traffic report in about 10 minutes.
2: And here is 7 News meteorologist Eileen Whalen.
26: Our stretch of fantastic fall weather rolls on again today. You'll notice some high clouds as we track Hurricane Isaias that will make landfall somewhere along the Gulf Coast late tomorrow into early Saturday. And we'll see the remnant tropical rain here in D.C. on Sunday. It's going to be a soggy second half of the weekend. So soak up the sun today and highs in the middle 70s. Dry for your Friday night plans. Most of your Saturday dry with highs in the lower 70s ahead of that soggy Sunday. And rain will continue through Monday morning. I'm 7 News meteorologist Eileen Whalen in the Storm Alert Weather Center.
0: Right now it is 56 degrees in LaFont Plaza, 49 degrees in Waldorf, 48 degrees out in Tysons.
2: Money News: Taco Bell will have a birthday cake empanada, complete with pink frosting and rainbow sprinkles, of course.
0: Yum.
2: It is the dessert mashup with Milk Bar. 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
0: Yummy. All right, so how's your budgeting going this month? How much have you been spending? We're getting some new data on our spending habits from WTOP business reporter John Wardock.
19: A report on consumer sentiment from the University of Michigan is due out, and this is the first snapshot at how shoppers are feeling in October. When this report came out last month, it hit its lowest level in 4 months, with consumers feeling pinched by inflation and higher fuel prices. So far this year, consumer sentiment has fallen 15%. John Wardock, WTOP News.
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13: Crashes, car fires, closures. If it's urgent, call the WTOP Traffic Center at 866-304-WTOP. What's happening when it's happening? WTOP closures. If it's urgent, call the WTOP Traffic Center at 866-304-WTOP. What's happening when it's happening? WTOP traffic updates every 10 minutes.
0: Welcome back in. It's now 8:13. I'm Kristen Diaz.
2: I'm John Aaron. It is time to go to the college football corner, not because we're being punished, but because we like college football. Conference play continues in Annapolis and Charlottesville, as well as on the road for the FBS locals who try to bounce back from last weekend's losses.
0: Yeah, WTOP's Dave Preston votes in the weekly AP Top 25, joining us now. Good morning, sir.
14: Good morning, gang. How are we today? Are we excited about another college football weekend?
2: Absolutely. Yes. Ready to learn all about what's going to happen.
0: Except for the Navy. They lost three straight. They return home to a tangle with a Tulsa team that they've dominated over the years. Can the Mids get back on track?
14: I will be at Navy Marine Corps Memorial Stadium tomorrow covering the game. Okay. Joining us for updates at 25 and 55 tomorrow afternoon. I think they can. I'm not all in on this team, though, until Braxton Woodson, their quarterback, who's been injured the last couple weeks, until he's back fully. He threw three passes, ran three times against Air Force in a loss. I think coming back home will help this team because they're a young team, a lot of young guys on this roster. They had a three-game road trip, which they rarely have this early in the season. I think they get right tomorrow against the Golden Hurricane.
2: All right, we've got Virginia Tech coming off a loss as well, and the Hokies now on the road. Should they be concerned as they visit Cal?
14: Number of the morning, 2,707, as in miles that they have to travel all the way from Blacksburg to Berkeley. The key for Virginia Tech, the pass rush. They lead the ACC with 18 sacks on the season. Cal's a pass-first team. They should be able to use that to their advantage. Heaven forbid they don't win out there. It's a long flight anytime from the West Coast. Mm-hmm. But I think they get right, and they do dominate on the road against the Golden Bears.
0: All right, the homecoming for Virginia hosting Syracuse. What do you see happening at Scott Stadium?
14: I see my friend Doug, who's an SU alum, having a great time, but I see the Orange coming up short. Although, here's the thing, UVA hasn't really played well for 60 minutes against a good team since their August opener against NC State. So, you know, they've played well, they've won some games, but they could very well be a paper tiger. I see them winning tomorrow. I see a tough loss for the Orange, but I see Doug having a great time.
2: Did we talk to you about Maryland yet?
14: Not yet. They have the toughest task this week. They tangle with number 5 Ohio State, and they try to battle Hang On Sloopy, which is sung at Ohio Stadium at the end of every third quarter.
2: Right.
14: Somehow there's a rom-com where this guy Chris goes back to Columbus and meets up with his ex-girlfriends Nina Pinta and Maria Santa, but that's for another day. This is going to be a tough task because Maryland's defense is banged up, multiple defensive backs on the injury list this week, and Jeremiah Smith is probably the most electric player in college football. He is a Heisman Trophy candidate, and he has ripped open secondaries early and often this season. Mm-hmm. I see Maryland playing their best. They did lead in Columbus just a couple years ago, but that was with Taulia Tagovailoa. Malik Washington is good, but He's not at Talia level just yet. Mm-hmm. And I see Maryland losing a fourth straight.
0: Okay. Now, we know you do a lot of work that you have to watch some of these games. But let's talk about what are you personally having your eyes on?
14: I'm interested in Texas and Oklahoma just because this is a game that has been through. They've been in different conferences. Now they're in the SEC together. And this has always been the second Saturday of October in a college football world where we have shape-shifting conferences, a playoff format that changes seemingly every other week, NIL and transfer portal, so you don't know who's playing for which school here, there, and everywhere. We always know that second Saturday of October, we can turn our attention to Dallas and the Cotton Bowl, see the Longhorns and the Sooners, and they split the stadium, and it's just a great game, and I look forward to seeing that out of one eye as I'm covering Navy tomorrow.
0: Yeah, I've been there several years in a row there at the State Fair when they've had the Red River rivalry, and let me tell you, it's a lot of fun. So.
14: And how good is the food? Because I've written amazing. About it, but you've tasted it. You've enjoyed it.
0: Yeah, amazing. It's always amazing. You walk out with a new favorite every year.
2: I want fried Oreos on everything. I think that should be the law.
0: Done. Okay. There's
14: it's almost
0: so much
14: understood
0: food
14: that everything is fried there on some
2: level.
14: Well,
2: your last item did not have fried Oreos on it, so I was very disappointed.
14: No.
2: That is WTOP's Dave Preston. Read his weekly previews of the games, Presto's Picks, on the sports page at WTOP.com every Friday.
0: Dave. All right, let's take a quick look at our top stories we're working on.
2: New details about last year's deadly plane crash near Reagan National.
0: The Gulf Coast braces for the first hurricane this season in the Atlantic.
2: And for the first time, the U.S. military makes plans to live stream an execution.
0: Keep it here. Full details coming up.
2: Right now, traffic and weather. Checking things with Rita Kessler.
25: Well, thanks to callers for letting us know what's going on the Beltway. The crash is on the inner loop of the Beltway before University Boulevard, taking the left side of the roadway. That delay stretches back to after Connecticut and before Georgia. Headed around past the scene, the problem that we had on the outer loop side of the Beltway had cleared. It's probably just a rubbernecking delay for everything going on the inner loop, and that delay begins before New Hampshire Avenue, and then headed around past that, making your way past Georgia Avenue, but your lanes should be open. Westbound 32, still solid, approaching and passing 175. That wreck was on the right side. Northbound 301 near Chad's Ford Drive and Timothy Branch Drive, the right side of the roadway had been blocked with the broken down vehicle, while in Virginia, the problem was in Hillsboro, eastbound 9 near Berlin Turnpike. You were under police direction for the crash and the debris spill. Experience nothing less than exceptional every day at Genesis of Rockville, in person on Rockville Pike or online at genesisofrockville.com. I'm Rita Kessler, your next traffic report in about 10 minutes.
0: Thank you very much, Rita. And now to 7 News meteorologist Eileen Whalen.
1: Well, trending dry today and tomorrow ahead of the remnant moisture from what is now Hurricane Isaias that'll overspread the region late tomorrow night after about 10 p.m. We'll have areas of rain, moderate to heavy Sunday morning, maybe a little lull Sunday afternoon, and then some more rain and storms possible Sunday evening. And we also will have tropical humidity Sunday with temperatures in the 60s and easterly winds that'll gust to 30 miles per hour. Rain will end midday on Monday, and rainfall totals will be 1 to 2 inches. I'm 7 News meteorologist Eileen Whalen in the Storm Alert Weather Center.
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0: Coming up,
3: how the Trump administration is using a little-known budget mechanism to put pressure on the Smithsonian. I'm Ian Crawford.
0: It's 820.
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0: All right, welcome back. It's now 8:22. The Trump administration is putting pressure on the Smithsonian dealing with how it presents American history. WTOP's Ian Crawford tells us it's all in the fine print.
3: These footnotes are put into budget apportionments handed out by the White House, usually to keep agencies from overspending. But the Smithsonian's $190 million in funding and two recent apportionments are tied to orders already handed down by President Trump. Kelsey Ables writes about this in The Atlantic.
16: In a footnote, they've said that you must follow Trump's executive order from March of 2025, an executive order that accused the Smithsonian of spreading divisive narratives and improper ideology. They're saying that you must comply with our executive order in order to use this money.
3: And while the term divisive narrative is a vague one, the footnotes had the force of law. Failure to follow the executive order means losing the money, and $190 million is a sizable amount for the Smithsonian. But the footnote gives the administration an essentially free hand to determine what the Smithsonian can display, giving museum curators pause to consider how they tell the nation's story. Ian Crawford, WTOP News.
0: A former UN human rights chief is this year's winner of the Nobel Peace Prize. The chair of the Norwegian Nobel Committee made the announcement this morning.
17: Navi Pillay's commitment to universal legal principles and her firm moral compass are constants in a long career.
0: Now, the 85-year-old South American winner is also a judge on the International Court of Justice. Well, health officials are bracing for the spread of an infection considered to be one of the most contagious across the globe.
18: The measles is showing no signs of slowing down, with record-breaking numbers being reported across the United States. Pennsylvania trying to curb the largest outbreak seen in the nation in decades. Across the country, almost every single state has seen measles infections. Cases have reached nearly 4,000 nationwide, stemming from more than 40 different outbreaks. Before 2025, most cases were related to international travelers. But now, amid declining vaccination rates, outbreaks are popping up domestically in under-vaccinated communities. CDC data shows that the number of kindergartners vaccinated against measles has dropped nearly 3 percentage points since 2019. Health experts warn that measles is the most contagious virus in the world. One sick child entering a classroom could infect 18 of their 20 unvaccinated classmates who are exposed. Doctors now urging parents to get their kids vaccinated with the measles, mumps, and rubella vaccine. The shot comes in two doses, the first given after year one, and the second given after year four. Those two doses, 97% effective at preventing infection. With your Medical Minute, I'm Yuri Benajed.
0: Sports on WTOP, brought to you by Amentum, delivering advanced solutions for space and defense. Dave Preston.
14: The Wizards defeat the defending champs. Okay, so it was only a preseason game, but NBA action saw the Wiz beat New York 111-109. His first-round pick, A.J. DeBonsett, tallies 11 points with 4 steals. Anthony Davis nets 16 points with 7 rebounds. Playoff baseball saw Cleveland force a Game 5 in their division series with the Chicago White Sox. Jose Ramirez and Patrick Bailey homer in the 9-5 victory. NFL Commanders working out with an eye on the New York Giants, whose defense is rather effective at containing tight ends. Offensive coordinator David Blau.
19: For our entire unit, it's consistency and execution. Wanted to see the play style continue to improve. And as we build on this thing, as we go throughout the entire season, just continue to see, you know, the consistent improvement in that room. And the opportunities will certainly come, and we're working on that.
14: Well, Washington's tight ends have combined for 10 catches through 4 games. Off the field, the team releases rookie running back Catron Allen. Of course, WTOP's George Wallace will be joining John and Kristen at 9:15 this morning to preview the showdown. Thursday Night Football saw Tampa Bay leave the ranks of the winless by defeating Dallas 24-6. College football, Navy comes home after losing 3 straight on their month-long road trip hosting Tulsa, who leads the American Conference in sacks. Coach Brian Newberry.
20: They're kind of structured like us defensively. You know, they're kind of a 3-4 personnel with that hybrid, you know, raider, which allows them to be multiple, and they can get into an odd front or an even front, which can present some problems.
14: More on the matchups and Presto's picks on the sports page at WTOP.com, where this week we highlight the offerings at the Texas State Fair. John, if you're looking to dance, the Texas Two-Step Tacos will take you for a spin.
2: Oh, I bet.
14: The first taco features a fire-roasted jalapeno stuffed with juicy pineapple pork sausage and melted mozzarella tucked into a warm blue corn tortilla. Mm-hmm. The second taco delivers tender sliced brisket wrapped around roasted jalapeno layered with melted mozzarella, served on a heat-kissed yellow corn tortilla finished with crisp purple pickled onion and a drizzle of sweet smoky barbecue sauce or house-made Lone Star habanero fuego. Technically, these two tacos might qualify as five items.
7: And then the whole thing gets deep fried.
14: Yes, we can do that too for
7: sweet.
14: An extra buck.
7: Okay.
0: Delicioso.
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7: Thank you, Dave. Coming up, a powerful hurricane takes aim at the Gulf Coast. It's 8:27.
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25: 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And Donnie Wahlberg and Sonequa Martin-Green take on Boston's toughest streets in the all-new season of Boston Blue. 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
0: Traffic and weather on WTOP with Rita Kessler.
25: And the inner loop of the Beltway is our trouble spot right now. It is the inner loop top side of the Beltway near University Boulevard. The left side of the roadway is blocked with the crash. That is why you are in a delay back near Connecticut Avenue. Outer loop rubbernecking delays from before New Hampshire Avenue headed past the scene and then continued around past Georgia Avenue with your lanes open. Inner loop is also seeing volume. No means a solid backup, but after Route 1 in College Park, headed all the way toward 450, again with the lanes available to you. Looks like the wreck that was on westbound 32 after 175 may have cleared. Those delays have eased significantly. There may still be remnants of it left over on the shoulder. Northbound 301 near Chadsford Drive and Timothy Branch Drive, earlier the right center lane had been blocked with a broken down vehicle. While in Virginia, it was the eastbound Route 9 near 287 Berlin Turnpike. You were under police direction for the crash and debris spill. Northbound 95 slows getting on to 395 toward Edsel Road, but then it looks good all the way to and across the 14th Street Bridge. 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I'm Rita Kessler. Your next traffic report in about 10 minutes.
7: Continued sunshine, afternoon highs in the mid to upper 70s. We are at 46 in Germantown, 50 at DuPont Circle, 53 in Annandale.
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0: Good morning, everyone. I'm Kristen Diaz.
7: I'm John Aaron. Pablo Rocco is our producer.
0: Top stories we're following for you. We are getting details now into the Army's investigation into the mid-air collision between a Black Hawk helicopter and an American Airlines jet near Reagan National Airport. Now, the report details a number of systemic failures that led to the crash and the deaths of 67 people on the two aircraft. Now, among the numerous issues, the night of January 29, 2025, were broken radio communications, instrument inaccuracies, and intense urban lighting.
28: The report shared with the families of the victims of the crash says the helicopter didn't have a collision warning system and pilots were warned to avoid the American Airlines plane but probably couldn't identify the airplane because of city lights. And the Army's report says the helicopter pilots had inaccurate altitude readings in an area with an unusually narrow altitude margin between helicopters and airplanes approaching Reagan.
0: And that is News Nation's Vinay Simlot. The FAA has since closed the helicopter route because it did not have enough margin for approaching planes.
7: Hurricane Isaias is headed toward a likely landfall on the Gulf Coast late tonight or early tomorrow. Forecasters say it could grow to a Category 3 storm before weakening ahead of hitting the shore. ABC News senior meteorologist Lee Goldberg is tracking.
1: Hurricane Isaias peaking this morning in intensity, could be strong Cat 2, even borderline major hurricane. It does weaken a little bit, but still a dangerous hurricane going into the Florida Panhandle late this evening, somewhere near Pensacola, maybe over to Destin, Florida. We'll watch that. Hurricane warnings along the coast, watches go well inland. A storm surge of 5 to 7 feet. Then you're looking at a half a foot of rain along the track and heavy rains into the Carolinas, eating it into the Northeast by the end of the weekend.
7: Widespread power outages are expected with possible tornadoes as well. States of emergency have been declared in parts of Alabama, Florida, and Georgia.
0: Well, the defense secretary has offered new details about the execution of Fort Hood shooter Nadal Hassan. Here's ABC's Trevor Ault.
4: Secretary Pete Hegseth making new headlines while talking about Fort Hood shooter Nadal Hassan. Hegseth saying the killer will face execution by firing squad and now says he will make sure that people can watch it, that it will be done publicly. The defense official confirms the execution will be live streamed.
0: Hassan was sentenced to death for the 2009 mass shooting at Fort Hood, Texas. 13 people were killed, 32 others wounded.
7: Republicans think congressional redistricting in several states gives

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1: Tear gas. It was one of at least a dozen demonstrations, including one at the Bastille. Here's ABC's Tom Sufi Burridge.
2: The right place of trying to kind of push people away, this large crowd. It is one of the situations where the right piece is trying to move on. Now, this is a protest movement that's been going on for more than a week now, right? And what the French government has tried to do in the last 48 hours or so, I think, is to put a message out that the police aren't going in heavy-handed, that they're not going to confront the protesters. But this is a very main square in central Paris and is pretty chaotic.
1: Now, these protests have grown over a range of issues, including long school days, overcrowded schools, and continued teacher absences.
3: A federal immigration officer shot and wounded a Dominican man while trying to arrest him in New York City during what the Department of Homeland Security called a targeted enforcement operation. Here's New York City Police Commissioner Jessica Tisch.
4: The individual who was shot has been identified as 28-year-old Oscar Belgal. He has two prior arrests in New York City, one for robbery in 2023, in which he pleaded guilty to fourth-degree grand larceny and received 5 years probation, and one for criminal sale of a controlled substance in 2025, which is still pending.
3: She says a five-year-old child was inside the car at the time of the shooting. The child was not hurt.
1: Well, President Trump and Elon Musk were back together again as the president praised the SpaceX and Tesla CEO while awarding him the National Medal of Science. The honor comes just a little more than a year after the high-profile relationship between the pair turned into an explosive public feud. Musk joined the president as he welcomed a number of tech leaders yesterday for what was billed as a science summit at the U.S. Institute of Peace in D.C., News Nation's Kelly Meyer has more.
5: President Trump called Elon Musk a modern-day Thomas Edison. He also said NVIDIA's Jensen Huang's technology serves as the, quote, backbone of frontier superintelligence, as he calls artificial intelligence now superintelligence. He said Michael Dell and his wife Susan are unbelievable philanthropists, he said. They were just at the White House yesterday, actually, for that announcement on Trump accounts. They pledged and donated $6.25 billion to that effort.
1: Now, yesterday's event will kick off a series of announcements from the Trump administration about new funding for scientific initiatives.
6: Coming up, a local bank opening up shop in the Sunshine State. I'm John Werdock.
3: And we have gotten word this morning that Isaias has grown to a Category 3 storm. We will continue to track that in the minutes ahead. It's 8:36.
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7: And right now, if you're on the Beltway, it is the inner loop of the Beltway.

0: In Maryland, top side of the Beltway, the left side, is blocked with the crash before University Boulevard. That's why you're sitting in a backup, a rather unusual one, before Connecticut Avenue, headed toward University. Outer Loop is a rubbernecking delay coming from 95 past the scene with your lanes open. Inner Loop in Virginia, a little slow out of Springfield, headed into Annandale. While northbound 95 slows on to 395 toward Edsel Road, where there may be a crash, is on Edsel Road in the westbound direction as you're coming off of southbound 395. So watch out for any crash activity there. In Brandywine, it was northbound 301 near Chad's Ford Drive and Timothy Branch Drive. The right side had been blocked with a broken down truck. Back in Virginia, the Hillsboro area earlier, the crash was eastbound Route 9 near Berlin Turnpike, and it had been under police direction for the debris spill and cleanup. 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I'm Rita Kessler. Your next traffic report in about 10 minutes.
1: 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Your 7 News meteorologist Eileen Whalen.
2: Our Friday morning starting off dry and cool in the 40s and 50s now, headed for highs between 75 and 78, so above our average of 72. We'll see partly sunny skies today, and tomorrow will be mostly dry, a little more seasonable in the low 70s, but late tomorrow night after about 10 p.m., rain develops. This will be the tropical rain from what is now Hurricane Isaias. So rain and breezy conditions Sunday with high humidity, maybe some late-day thunderstorms, and rain will continue through Monday morning. I'm 7 News meteorologist Eileen Whalen in the Storm Alert Weather Center.
3: Right now it is 49 degrees in Columbia, 57 degrees in Penn Quarter, 53 degrees in Alexandria.
1: Money news. The next time you need to rent a car, which agency will give you the best experience? A new J.D. Power study says Enterprise ranks highest in overall customer satisfaction for a second straight year. National ranks second. Advantage Rent-A-Car ranks third. The worst marks go to Budget, Thrifty, and Dollar. The study factors in things including ease of pickup and drop-off and value. J.D. Power says rental car customer satisfaction rises when a customer's reserved class of vehicle is available and when customers are able to pick a specific vehicle from the lot.
3: A D.C. area bank is expanding across the South. Details from WTOP business reporter John Wardock.
4: The parent of United Bank is opening an office in Palm Beach, its first in Florida, and the company will offer a long list of services for an area known for its wealth. This expansion also means United and its 240 bank offices will stretch all the way from Pennsylvania and the DMV through the Carolinas and Georgia all the way down to Florida. John Wardock, WTOP News.
1: 841, a data scientist from Northern Virginia has created an app to make it easier for drivers to find an EV charger. The details from WTOP's Scott Gelman.
5: There are existing tools that can help drivers find somewhere to plug in, but Sam Katak says his version includes details others might leave out.
6: Someone mentioned that they thought the charging was free, but when they got there, they had to pay like $10 for a garage.
5: It's called EV Plug Finder. It's a free web-based app that shares whether a charger actually works, if there are bathrooms nearby, and what the cost is.
6: It will search all the chargers around that area and kind of tell you, hey, there's a charger here, a charger there. It also tells you how many ports they have. You can also search it by specific cars.
5: It's mainly using data from Open Maps and the Department of Energy, but it also lets drivers rate a charging station and share information in real time, which could save others from wasting a trip.
6: People who use the app, they kind of go in there, put the information, and the other people kind of go and look at it, and they kind of add their own information. So it's sort of like a community sharing thing.
5: In Fairfax, Scott Gelman, WTOP News.
3: Federal prosecutors in New York City have taken the wraps off of new charges against former Venezuelan leader Nicolas Maduro. The new indictment adds charges of conspiring to torture Venezuelans as well as Americans arrested by the Maduro regime.
7: The new indictment is pretty graphic. It describes asphyxiation, it describes severe beatings, and it describes electric shock, including to one victim's arms, legs, and genitals. It describes the purposeful injection of a substance that gave one of the victims seizures.
3: Now, that is ABC Chief Investigative Correspondent Aaron Katursky on the Start Here podcast. Maduro's lawyers say the ousted leader denies those charges.
1: There are new allegations surrounding U.S. Ambassador to Greece Kimberly Guilfoyle. A former lawyer, conservative media personality, and Trump donor says she asked him to pay off credit card debt days before her confirmation hearing. He says it was a quid pro quo.
8: The Wall Street Journal reporting that days before her confirmation hearing, Guilfoyle urged a Trump donor to pay off her $100,000 credit card bill, texting, "Honey, please, I need you to get this done for me today." We spoke with that donor, Eric Dieters.
9: Did you think that she was asking for that payment in exchange for something?
10: Oh, absolutely. She was so desperate for me to send that $100,000. She said, "If you do this for me," and it's in the text messages, "I will be your ride or die in Trump world."
8: Guilfoyle, her attorney, and the State Department did not respond to multiple requests for comment from ABC News.
1: That is ABC's Jay O'Brien.
0: Coming up
11: 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I'm Rob Woodfork.
0: 844.
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1: The Commanders expect to have Jaden Daniels back from his injury on Sunday when they host the Giants in today's DC Sports Filtered. WTOP's Rob Woodfork says the Commanders' offensive line, actually, its biggest problem is not just protecting that star quarterback.
11: We spent the summer questioning whether the Commanders' offensive line could keep Jaden Daniels upright. Save for one literal misstep in Dallas, it turns out the O-line actually does that part pretty well. ESPN's pass block win rate metric ranks Washington third in the entire NFL. The Commanders' line has allowed just 5 sacks in 4 games with 3 different quarterbacks. Now, here's why we aren't mistaking them for the Hogs. That same line is 32nd in run block win rate. Dead last. NFL analyst Warren Sharp had Commanders running backs getting hit at or behind the line of scrimmage on more than half their carries entering week 4. Bill Kroski Merritt is averaging a woeful 2.8 yards a carry, about a third of Daniels' 8.3 yards per run. So this Jekyll and Hyde line can't keep toggling between being a strength and a liability depending on the play call. With Daniels wearing a brace on his twice dislocated elbow and Mariota now hurt, Washington can't afford to make quarterback its entire run game. We've already seen Jaden put on the Superman cape and carry a team. And while pass protection lets him do that, better run blocking lets him be Clark Kent once in a while. And the less he plays Superman, the more he'll play on Sundays. I'm Rob Woodfork, and that's DC Sports Filtered.
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3: A closer look at the challenges of setting a local school system's calendar.
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3: Traffic and weather on WTOP with Rita Kessler.
0: Well, with a few exceptions, things are starting to clear out from all the busyness that we had much, much earlier this morning. But the trouble spot remains the top side of the Beltway. The problem remains on the inner loop before University Boulevard. The left side of the roadway is still blocked due to that wreck. You're unusual inner-loop delay is after 355 and before Connecticut Avenue. This is also keeping the outer-loop delay sticking around. It is rubbernecking from before New Hampshire Avenue after 95. Trying to head past the scene, but your lanes should be open. We're seeing delays in both directions of Georgia Avenue in the area of Randolph Road, so watch out for any activity there. No problems on 270 right now. Southbound DC 295 is heavy from Burroughs passing East Capitol Street. Northbound slows passing Pennsylvania Avenue. The earlier problem on northbound 301 near Chadsford Drive and Timothy Branch Drive looks like that broken down vehicle was moved out of the roadway. 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I'm Rita Kessler, your next traffic report in about 10 minutes.
3: Thank you very much, 7 News meteorologist Eileen Whalen.
2: Well, we have had such a nice week of fall weather today. No exception. We'll have a few high clouds. Otherwise, temperatures in the mid-70s, so a touch cooler than the 80s yesterday. We'll be dry this evening. Sundown at 6:43. Temperatures falling out of the 60s into the 50s overnight. Dry during the day tomorrow in the low 70s with that tropical rain moving in Sunday. I'm 7 News meteorologist Eileen Whalen in the Storm Alert Weather Center.
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1: It's 8:51.
3: A man in Nashville who was armed with a gun and a knife was shot and killed by a guard inside a federal courthouse yesterday. Police spokesman Don Aaron says 42-year-old Jack Henson tried to fire his gun but failed.
23: He then transitioned to a knife at the security checkpoint in a confrontation with a security person who was manning that checkpoint. The security individual fired on the armed individual. He was critically wounded, was transported to Vanderbilt University Medical Center, where he is now deceased.
3: Authorities say Henson is from out of state but has ties to Nashville.
1: If you're on a budget but still want to get out and have some fun this weekend, our Jimmy Alexander takes a look at plans that won't cost you a dime in our weekend guide.
17: Things are heating up at the U.S. National Arboretum, where the Herb Society of America is helping celebrate chili peppers. Starting at 1, you can spice up your afternoon with samples of salsa, spicy hot chocolate, and pickled peppers. Now, if that's too hot for your blood, grab a blanket and head to the Eleanor C. Lawrence Park in Chantilly for the 7th annual Parktoberfest. The fall festival features live music, artisans, food trucks, and seasonal craft brews. But if you're going to be on the other side of the Potomac, remember the Germantown Oktoberfest is back at the Black Rock Center for the Arts with a parade, food trucks, a carnival, a beer garden, and a spooky dance party. Oh, did I mention the beer garden? Jimmy Alexander, WTOP News.
3: Well, the National Football League is joining the state of New Jersey in asking the Supreme Court to allow regulation of the prediction markets like Kalshi and Polymarket. Critics call the sites illegal sports betting operations, but the companies, they don't like that name. ESPN reporter David Purnham covers the business of sports betting.
4: Well, we've got a ways to go. We're still in the briefing stage right now. 39 state attorneys general have filed a brief, as well as a coalition for the tribal gaming operators. But Kalshi, the leading prediction market here in the U.S., has until November 9th to file its response brief.
3: The NFL reported yesterday that $1.8 billion in trades on the first Sunday of the season were related to football.
1: One of D.C.'s most popular neighborhood traditions is coming to Capitol Hill for the first time, and it's happening this weekend. The neighborhood is hosting its first ever Porch Fest, turning dozens of front porches into outdoor music venues. Organizers had expected about 100 bands to sign up. Instead, they got more than 150 acts to volunteer. The event is designed to bring neighbors together and showcase local talent.
3: How can Montgomery County better serve its growing population of seniors? Well, there were four focus groups and a survey of residents conducted, and the county has released those findings, and they say it listed a number of priorities for older residents, including social connection, prevention of abuse and financial exploitation, health services, and affordable and accessible housing. The review also identified several older populations that may need additional support, including residents who live alone, those without children nearby, non-English speakers, low-income residents, and those with dementia. Data from last year shows approximately 24% of Montgomery County residents were age 60 or older, and that the population is projected to grow nearly four times as fast as those under 60 in the next two decades.
1: Sports now powered by Maximus, moving people and technology forward. What's up, Dave?
5: Well, the Wizards win their exhibition opener. For starters, A.J. DeBonson nets 11 points with four steals, while Anthony Davis delivers 16 with seven rebounds in Washington's 111-109 preseason win at New York. Playoff baseball saw Cleveland homer twice in the fifth inning and played six in the sixth to outscore the Chicago White Sox 9-5 and force a Game 5 in their division series. NFL Commanders clash with the New York Giants on Sunday. Safety Jeremy Reeves and company trying to turn around what's become a slow start.
6: You can't get caught up in the standings and all of that. It changes. You got to focus on the task at hand. It just happens to be end of the division. So just going 1-0 this week, man. Like, however that may look, ugly, pretty, you know, I don't care. I just want to walk off with a W.
5: Bumps and bruises. Defensive backs Tyler Owens and Percy Butler both sat yesterday with bad hamstrings. Nick Cross was limited. WTOP's George Wallace won't be limited at 9:15 as he will join John and Kristen for a deep dive into the showdown. Thursday night football saw Dak Prescott throw for 316 yards, but also tossed two interceptions in Dallas's 24-16 loss to Tampa Bay. College football, Virginia Tech visits Cal. Hokies coach James Franklin dealing with an offensive line in transition.
7: We're trying to get our best five on the field. 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
5: We preview the matchups, announce Kippy and Buffy's tailgate selection, while also highlighting the Texas State Fair food this morning in Presto's Picks on the sports page at WTOP.com. Something on the sweet side and most definitely fried.
1: Okay.
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1: 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Right.
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3: You got it. Coming up on WTOP, we've got the latest on the hurricane that's gaining strength as it approaches several Gulf Coast states. Good morning. It's 8:57.
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1: traffic and weather. Here's Rita.
0: And the top things we're watching right now include the wreck on the top side of the Beltway, but on the inner loop of the Beltway before University Boulevard, the left side of the roadway is still blocked with that wreck. Your delays are before Connecticut Avenue, headed around past the scene. Outer loop delay is starting to break up a bit. You're off and on now from New Hampshire Avenue all the way around past Georgia Avenue toward Connecticut, but those lanes should be open. Northbound Route 5 between Burchill and Earnshaw and Moores Road, the left lane already blocked with a work crew, and northbound 202 after 704, a work zone on the right side. The WTOP Traffic Center is presented by Window Nation. 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I'm Rita Kessler, your next traffic report in about 10 minutes.
3: Thank you very much. And now to 7 News meteorologist Eileen Whalen.
2: Well, today will be the warmest day as we head into the upcoming weekend. We are going to track highs in the middle 70s after a cool start in the 40s and 50s now. Tomorrow, mostly cloudy, 72. Rain develops Saturday night and we'll have tropical rain, humidity, and breezy conditions Sunday. Temperatures in the 60s and rain will continue through Monday morning. I'm 7 News meteorologist Eileen Whalen in the Storm Alert Weather Center.
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12: It's still early in the school year, and Montgomery County is already looking at the calendar for next year. I'm Kate Ryan.
3: Good morning. It's now 9 o'clock.
12: From ABC News, I'm Sherry Preston. Hurricane Isaias has strengthened into a powerful Category 3 storm with maximum sustained winds of 120 miles an hour. The first Atlantic hurricane of the season forecast to intensify rapidly as it approaches the Florida Panhandle. ABC Stephanie Ramos is in Pensacola.
13: People boarding up homes and businesses. Long lines at gas stations ahead of the storm, with many gas stations already running dry. In grocery stores, aisle upon aisle of empty shelves as residents stock up on food and water, preparing for prolonged power outages.
12: States of emergency declared for parts of Florida, Alabama, and Georgia. A call in New York City to abolish ICE following the shooting of a man who had a child in the car with him. Here's ABC's Aaron Katursky.
14: Police say 28-year-old Oscar Belgal was parking his car with a 5-year-old inside when immigration officers rushed in and one of them opened fire. Witnesses say the ICE agent fired from a semi-automatic rifle. The Department of Homeland Security says Belgal is a Dominican national living in the U.S. illegally with a prior grand larceny conviction and suspected gang ties. Officials say he had been released after a 2023 arrest. He was rushed to a hospital and expected to survive. The child was not hurt.
12: Some pushback coming to Defense Secretary Pete Hegseth's order that the firing squad execution of Fort Hood shooter Nidal Hassan be live streamed. ABC's Martha Raddatz.
26: There has not been a public execution in nearly a century. And of course, that was long before the internet, where the execution could live online forever. Senator Tom Tillis writing on X that live streaming the execution is beyond disgusting, saying public executions are what oppressive dictatorships do. It should not be happening in America.
12: Former UN Human Rights Chief Navi Pillay led a commission last year on Gaza determining Israel was committing genocide. She won the Nobel Peace Prize today. This is ABC News.
1: 9:02 on Friday, October 9th. We are at 58 degrees right now. Partly sunny today, going to the mid to upper 70s. Good morning, I'm John Aaron.
3: Hi there, I'm Kristen Diaz. Here's a look at our top stories we're following at this hour. Hundreds of people gathered last night to call attention to sexual abuse and to show support for the woman at the center of the rape allegations at Cornell University. WTOP's Kyle Cooper was with them as they marched from the Washington Monument to the White House.
9: Before the march...
27: And I don't know about you guys, but I believe Jane Doe. And so...
9: The crowd heard from several sexual assault survivors like Grace.
10: We don't have to live this way. We don't have to live this way anymore, and we will not live this way anymore.
9: And survivor advocate Cheyenne Hunt.
28: How many women will we silence to protect the futures of promising young men?
9: The night also included a moment of silence for survivors. The organizers say they refuse to accept a country where sexual violence goes unpunished. On the National Mall, Kyle Cooper, WTOP News.
1: Three people are under arrest and several possible human trafficking victims have been rescued after an investigation into six massage businesses in Manassas. City police say those businesses were linked to prostitution-related crimes. All six have been shut down. This investigation began with a tip and involved several local and federal agencies. Police say they recovered hundreds of thousands of dollars in cash along with records and other evidence. Authorities have not said how many victims were found.
3: Well, apparently it's never too soon to talk about next year's school calendar. WTOP's Kate Ryan reports Montgomery County Public Schools are already looking at next year's opening, snow days, and spring break.
12: Because state law requires all instruction, including makeup days, end before June 19th, starting as early as August 24th, is being floated at the Montgomery County School Board. Catherine Savage with the University of Maryland 4-H said that could prevent kids in the 4-H program from participating in the county's agricultural fair.
11: If MCPS shifts their school dates to start before August 30th, this would be detrimental to our program and the fair itself.
12: Springbrook High School senior Johanna Seifa asked for recognition of Enkutatash, the new year celebrated by her community in September.
15: MCPS already recognizes and provides days off for several religious and cultural holidays. Ethiopian and Eritrean students and families deserve that same consideration.
12: Essie McGuire, the chief of staff to the school superintendent, said,
16: "We are still in an engagement process.
12: There will be more surveys and outreach before the board considers draft calendars at its November 19th meeting." Kate Ryan, WTOP News.
1: 24 years ago today, white box trucks everywhere were being stopped during the D.C. sniper rampage. 10 people were dead by the time this was all over, but police may have been able to stop the shootings sooner if they had this technology. WTOP's Neil Augenstein takes a look at how license plate readers would have helped.
17: On Georgia Avenue, Pascal Charlot is shot and killed by a single bullet.
18: Chuck Wexler with the Police Executive Research Forum think tank. Two witnesses saw a dark four-door Chevy Caprice nearby, but witnesses at other shootings thought they saw getaway vehicles too.
17: It was a white box truck, and that became what everybody was looking for, and that turned out to be wrong.
18: 3 weeks later, John Allen Muhammad and Lee Boyd Melva were arrested in a dark blue 1990 Chevy Caprice.
17: What technology can do is rather than having, you know, the entire region looking for a white box truck, you have technology looking at these locations and asking the technology, what car keeps showing up at these locations?
18: Wexler says with a powerful tool of license plate readers comes privacy challenges.
17: You have to have accountability, you have to have policies, and you have to hold police officers responsible if they use it inappropriately.
14: Neil Augenstein, WTOP News.
3: Arlington County is suing to stop President Trump's planned triumphal arch near Reagan National Airport. The Washington Post reports the county says the National Park Service did not properly review the project's environmental impact. Now, the lawsuit asks a judge to block any demolition or construction until a full environmental review is completed. Trump has described the arch as a national security asset, saying that it could be used to store ammunition and provide a vantage point for snipers. The Park Service says no final decision to build the arch has been made.
1: Coming up in Money News.
5: A new tower coming to downtown Bethesda. I'm John Werdock.
1: 907.
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3: Traffic and weather on WTOP with Rita Kessler.
0: Well, for a while there, we'd been having a bit of a rough morning. Things seem to be easing, except for, of course, on the top side of the Beltway. This is where we have delays in both directions, and now we have two separate issues. The inner loop before University is the long-standing wreck that was along the left side. Response just left the scene, so not sure if they've managed to clear everything up there, but your delay on the inner loop begins before Georgia Avenue, headed toward University. Now, the outer loop delay is from New Hampshire Avenue, but now it takes you all the way past Georgia Avenue. The right side of the roadway is blocked with a Metro bus crash and a fuel spill. This is around the area of the Mormon Temple on the outer loop of the Beltway. Because of the fuel spill, they're probably going to need either hazmat or at least a cleanup crew there at the scene. So that may be there a while. The inner loop is also slow before you even reach those other delays from 355 toward Connecticut. That's most likely just a sun glare delay. The earlier delays we were seeing on the Beltway in Virginia are easing nicely. Inner loop still just volume from Braddock Road, headed past 236 in Annandale. No problems on 66. 95 southbound slows out of Lorton and across the Occoquan. Watch for the work usually along the right side near 123. And southbound DC 295, still a bit slow, from Burroughs passing East Capitol Street. 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I'm Rita Kessler, your next traffic report in about 10 minutes.
1: And here is 7 News meteorologist Steve Rudin.
2: A nice end of the work and school week with a mix of sun and clouds this afternoon. Mild temperatures in the 70s. We're dry this evening in the 60s, and overnight lows inside and close to the Capitol Beltway, lower to middle 50s. Mostly cloudy skies tomorrow. We're trending dry during daylight hours near 70 degrees. Sunday, pockets of moderate to heavy rainfall along with wind gusts upwards of 30 miles per hour. Could be looking at 1 to 2 inches of rain by the time the system moves out of here early Monday. I'm 7 News senior meteorologist Steve Rudin in the Storm Alert Weather Center.
3: Right now it is 54 degrees at College Park, 53 in Fairfax, 59 degrees at the National Mall.
1: Money news now. Let's go over to John Wardock.
4: Good morning, John and Kristen. An apartment building complex in downtown D.C. dating back to the 1960s is going away. Montgomery County has approved a new tower with 450 residential units. The Washington Business Journal says the old building is going to be demolished and a new building is going to be put up. And that new building is going to have more than 80 affordable units. We get a report on consumer sentiment from the University of Michigan coming up in just about 50 minutes. This is going to be the first snapshot of how consumers are feeling in October. The last time this thing came out, it hit its lowest level in 4 months. Consumers have been dealing with everything from inflation to higher fuel prices. So it's going to be really interesting to see how this report shows up today on everyone's doorstep. Right now, stock futures are positive. Dow futures are up 53. S&P futures are gaining 26. NASDAQ futures, after that sell-off yesterday, NASDAQ futures are up some 224 points. And crude is down slightly. West Texas crude is at $90 a barrel. John Wardock, WTOP News.
3: Thank you very much, John. Coming up on WTOP, Jaden Daniels returns this weekend for the Commanders as they take on the Giants. George Wallace will join us with a preview. It's 9:12.
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1: 9:14, I'm John Aaron.
3: Hi there, I'm Kristen Diaz. Thanks for being with us. Oh, you know it. New York football Giants come to town this weekend as the Washington Commanders look for their second win of the season. And the good news, quarterback Jaden Daniels returns in hopes of leading the team to a second win.
1: Joining us live now with a preview is WTOP Sports Director and Commanders beat reporter George Wallace. George, we have all been watching this very closely, so tell us what a return of a bandaged up Daniels basically might look like.
25: Yeah, John, I mean, it changes the game. There's no doubt about it. I mean, because, you know, yes, he is going to have the brace on. And he's still getting used to that and adjusting it. But he said there's no issue with him throwing the ball. It's going to be interesting to see what they do as far as handing off. You know, sometimes he uses the left hand. But they've been working through that all week. And the other thing to watch is, you know, look, is how hesitant is he going to be when he gets out, if he's forced out of the pocket? Is he going to be hesitant to run? It's pretty funny. This week he was asked that question. Then his response to that was, well, is it the fourth quarter? Because, yes, of course, I'm going to go for the first down, that kind of thing. So he wants to get out there and play without thinking about it. He's not worrying about re-injuring it. And hopefully that is the case. You know, it's going to be a concern Sunday. We've talked about the injuries and also the weather, guys. So that could change some things Sunday.
3: Oh, yeah. That's a true statement right there. You know, with both teams, you know, they've been dealing, of course, with their, you know, fair share of injuries. But who really needs to step up on Sunday?
25: Well, for Washington, it's, you know, now with Stephon Diggs and Terry McLaurin both missing practice all week. I don't know. The Stephon Diggs kind of popped up on us. We didn't expect that on Wednesday. And then he hasn't really been out there at all. So we'll find out today from Dan Quinn, but it's going to have to be, you know, Antonio Williams. If those guys can't go on the receiver side, the good news is Sam Cosmi will be back. And if they need to run the football because of the weather Sunday, that will be a big boost. Rashad White could be back in the lineup, you know, and Austin Eckler, who came in last week and was their leading carrier. So they're going to have to be able to possibly run the football against the Giants, who have, you know, you got Arvell Reese and Abdul Carter up there, but their defense is not that great. So they should be able to take advantage of that, hopefully with Sam Cosmi back. And then on the defensive side too, guys, you know, you got to force Jameis Winston. Yes, he can get it done, but he's also can throw interceptions. So if he puts the ball out there for you, got to take advantage of some turnovers too.
1: You just know that they're going to be taking some cheap shots at that elbow, George.
25: Oh, yeah. Yeah, no, you're right. Especially those two guys that I mentioned, Will Carter and Arvell Reese. So, yeah, he's going to have to protect himself. And you worry about it too, guys, especially without his top two weapons. If Terry and Stephon Diggs can't go, you know, is he going to try and do too much himself? You know, and also the weather concern too. So, yeah, I mean, I think the coaching staff has to be concerned about that. And, you know, Sam Cosmi's quote yesterday was, we have to do whatever we can to protect Jaden Daniels. So that's going to be at the top of everybody's mind.
1: Giants are 3-1. Did we mention that?
25: I heard that. Yeah, first time.
1: What?
25: How about this? They're in first place. They're in first place by themselves, first time in over about 10 years, I believe it is. 2015, 11 years.
1: Oh, my gosh. Which is kind of crazy. What is going on in the world?
25: Well, and they're doing it, you know, with Jameis Winston. That's even better. But look, they're well coached. John Harbaugh, you know it. He can coach, and, you know, they're playing that early. I mean, look, they should have lost the game last week to the Cardinals. They beat the Titans, so they haven't really beaten, you know, many good opponents. But Washington is favored Sunday. It's at home. And, you know, as our good friend Jay Gruden once said, this is a code red game, guys. I'll tell you that.
1: And it, you said it could be sloppy. I mean, what is that going to mean for, you know, the ground game, for Daniels moving around? Like, play that out for us.
25: Yeah, that's going to be key, too, I think, John. This could be old NFC style football, you know, between Washington and the Giants in the rain and the mud. Although I don't think John Riggins is going to be out there carrying the ball Sunday. But they're going to have to take it. That's why I think with getting Cosby back, that's going to be huge, because if they do need to run the football, then that should put some pressure on the Giants. And look, you just got to hang on to the football. Bill Kroski Merritt has been known to fumble in the past, and, you know, they've been worried about that. So you'll probably see a heavy dose of him, and you'll see Eckler. Jeremy McNichols should be back this week. So, and then Daniels, if he has to get out and run, has to protect that elbow. But I think you're going to see a lot of ground game Sunday.
3: Well, looking forward to this game. Thank you so much, George. We appreciate it.
25: Okay, guys.
3: Have a happy Friday. That is our WTOP Sports Director and Commanders beat reporter, George Wallace.
1: And here are the top stories we're working on at WTOP.
3: New details regarding the deadly mid-air plane crash near Reagan National Airport.
1: The Gulf Coast is now bracing for the first Atlantic hurricane of the season.
3: And for the first time ever, the U.S. military is planning to live stream an execution.
1: Full details on these stories coming up in the minutes ahead.
3: Let's go ahead and bring Rita Kessler in with an update on our traffic.
0: Well, it seems like things are clearing up in both directions of the Beltway. We had problems in both directions on the top side. Inner loop near University, outer loop near Connecticut. The inner loop problem had been a crash on the left side. That has definitely cleared. Inner loop slows before Connecticut Avenue, headed around past the scene, and then continues from 29 past University toward New Hampshire Avenue. The outer loop delay is from New Hampshire toward University, and then it's just volume around toward Georgia. The earlier problem after Georgia and before Connecticut should have cleared out of the roadway there. Now, that had been reported as a fuel spill, so not sure if they've either done the cleanup or whether they're waiting a while to get some cleanup done in that area. Other than that, northbound Branch Avenue between Birchill, Earnshaw, and Moores Road, the left side is blocked with the work. Northbound 202 after 704, the right side was blocked with some work. You'll also find on southbound DC 295, that is a delay from Burroughs past East Capitol Street, but then it looks good to the 11th Street Bridge. 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I'm Rita Kessler, your next traffic report in about 10 minutes.
1: 7 News senior meteorologist Steve Rudin. We were just talking with our George Wallace about the messy weather we could have for the football game on Sunday.
2: Oh, yeah, it is going to be not very good at all. We could be looking at 1 to 2 inches of rain during the day on Sunday, and the heaviest of the rainfall will be morning through the late afternoon, and that's where we could also be looking at a few rumbles of thunder, so we'll watch that closely over the next 48 hours. In the meantime, it is so nice outside right now, a little bit on the cool side, the 50s, eventually rebounding to around 75 later on this afternoon. Now, clouds will increase this evening into the overnight. We stay totally dry. Tomorrow, more clouds than sun, maybe a glimmer of sun. I'm not holding a lot of hope. 67 to 72, but we are dry during daylight hours tomorrow. All things change late tomorrow night. Wet weather enters the forecast area. Pockets of moderate heavy rainfall on Sunday. Wind gusts 25 to 30 miles per hour. We'll get most, if not all, of this out of here as you move into midday Monday. Temperatures at that point will be in the lower to middle 70s, and then we're in the lower 80s on Tuesday and Wednesday of next week, followed by a more significant cool down, not for this weekend, but the following weekend, with highs only potentially in the 50s. 51 Potomac, 56 Andrews, 59 downtown.
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1: Coming up,
9: 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I'm Ian Crawford.
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15: 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There are a lot of times where there's conversations between human resources and through management, sometimes they're union officials, the legal department. 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While they may believe that everything is great, everything is fine, but they don't know that there's a lot of moving parts.
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1: $100 million in funding for the Smithsonian is coming with a big catch. WTOP's Ian Crawford tells us in this fine print.
9: The White House has the discretion to hand out some money from congressional appropriations, but it can, from time to time, attach footnotes to the disbursement. In this case, the Trump administration has earmarked $190 million for the Smithsonian and its museums, but reporter Kelsey Ables with The Atlantic says this money comes with a footnote, requiring it to follow President Trump's 2025 executive order for the Smithsonian to remove what it calls divisive narratives from its presentation of American history.
17: In the executive order, there were some things that they explicitly called out, but they were also similarly vague. Like they said, they could not have any expenditure on exhibits or programs that degrade shared American values.
9: And the footnote can't be ignored. To do so means forfeiting the money. But it can create second thoughts for museum curators and officials as they decide how to tell the nation's story. Ian Crawford, WTOP News.
3: Sports on WTOP, brought to you by Mentum, delivering advanced solutions for space defense. Dave, this is like the sweet spot of the year. We've got so many different sports games happening and all different teams to root for. It's exciting.
5: And the Wizards begin the NBA preseason with a bang.
3: Woo. There you
5: yeah,
3: go.
5: Yeah, they beat defending champ New York 111-109 behind 16 points and 7 rebounds from Anthony Davis. Finally, nice to see him in a uniform on the court. Meanwhile, first-round pick A.J. DeBonsa tallies 11 points with 4 steals. Playoff baseball saw Cleveland avoid elimination again, outslugging the Chicago White Sox 9-5 as Jose Ramirez and Patrick Bailey both hit home runs for the Guardians. NFL Commanders preparing to face the surprising New York Giants, who have won 2 straight behind quarterback Jameis Winston. He is somewhat of a turnover machine, but defensive coordinator Durante Jones knows.
18: Jameis is a guy who, you know, high risk, high reward. And because of his reward and the things and the plays that he's made in his profession is why he's still doing the things he's doing now, and especially for the New York Giants, and why they're where they are right now is because of a lot of him.
5: Burgundy and Gold ranked 25th in the league at stopping the pass. Week 5 kicked off last night with Tampa Bay topping Dallas 24-16. College football, Maryland visits number 5 Ohio State tomorrow. Buckeyes lead the Big Ten in passing yardage with Heisman Trophy candidate wide receiver Jeremiah Smith presenting a major test for Coach Mike Locksley's defense.
19: You know, when I think of playing teams that have explosive playmakers like that, I think the thing that comes to mind for defending them is how do you cup it? How do you keep it in front of you and do a really good job of cupping the skilled players that they have? And that means, you know, playing with depth, good eyes, and vision.
5: Terps are 0-9 all-time against Ohio State. Other matchups include Georgetown battling Bucknell inside the district. Navy takes on Tulsa at Annapolis. Check out Presto's picks on the sports page at WTOP.com, where this week we take a look at the Texas State Fair food for something on the sweet side. The Fletcher's Chocolate Corny Dog consists of smooth milk, chocolate fudge.
1: Chocolate coney?
5: Corny dog.
1: Corny dog.
5: Corny dog. Okay. You can probably get it on Coney Island, but it's a chocolate corny dog consisting of smooth milk chocolate fudge hand-dipped in Fletcher's famous original corny dog batter and is deep-fried.
1: Yes.
3: That's
5: topped
3: right.
5: with a drizzle
3: Finally.
5: Of yellow vanilla icing and served with raspberry compote. So technically you can say you ordered the fruit.
1: That's right.
3: Yeah, and John, it's the corny dog.
1: That's, corny dog.
3: Yes,
1: corny dog,
3: not a corn dog, then it's not officially the Texas corny dog.
1: Yeah, we don't put a Y in corn dog here in the D.C. area. We just call it corn dog.
5: Coming up at 9:55, we wash this all down with Kippy and Buffy's tailgate selection.
3: Oh, nice.
5: Dave Preston, WTOP Sports.
1: Still ahead, a powerful hurricane takes aim at the Gulf Coast. It's 9:27.
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3: Check in with Rita Kessler in the traffic center.
0: And we may have a new problem right now in Maryland on southbound 270 near the Monocacy Scenic View. That is a report of a wreck right now. We were seeing delays southbound pretty much after Frederick, after 85, trying to make your way toward Route 80. So between 85 and 80 is where the crash is. Northbound 270 slows, getting on to northbound 15, headed past was Patrick Street. So watch out for anything there. Not sure if that's a work crew or a wreck. We also have lingering volume on the Beltway on the top side, inner loop from Connecticut around past Georgia. The outer loop volume is from New Hampshire headed toward Georgia, but your lanes are open in both directions. 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I'm Rita Kessler. Your next traffic report in about 10 minutes.
1: Sunshine, afternoon highs in the mid to upper 70s. Clouds associated with that hurricane will increase later today, but rainfall will hold off until Sunday. Right now, it is 54 in Rockville, 56 in Ashburn, and 56 in Fort Washington.
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3: It's now 9:30. Good morning. I'm Kristen Diaz.
1: I'm John Aaron. Pablo Rocco is our producer.
3: All right. Here are a look at the stories we're following for you today. We're getting new details about the mid-air collision over the Potomac River that happened nearly 2 years ago. News Nation's Vinay Simlad reports on a military review that found systemic safety breakdowns.
6: The Army's investigation into the January 2025 DCA plane crash says broken radio communications, instrument inaccuracies, and intense urban lighting led to the crash between an Army Black Hawk helicopter and an American Airlines jet approaching Reagan National Airport.
7: The greatest tragedy of that is that it was utterly and completely preventable.
3: Now, that is Texas Republican Senator Ted Cruz, who backs aviation safety reforms that have passed in the Senate but have also fallen short in the House. And families of some of the crash victims had been pressuring the Army for months to release this report, which was completed in May. The report recommends that the military look beyond the D.C. area to make sure that similar risks are not present in other major cities where Army helicopters operate.
1: Hurricane Isaias has gained strength and is now packing winds of 120 miles an hour as it takes aim at U.S. Gulf states. Landfall is expected tonight or early tomorrow.
8: The governors of Alabama, Georgia, and Florida already declaring states of emergency, warning of long-duration power outages. Clay Hobbs is coordinating emergency response in Pensacola. He has 50 ambulances and 120 personnel standing by.
10: There comes a time, though, during the storm where your teams aren't able to reach those that need help.
13: We are not able to respond once the sustained winds reach over 40 miles an hour. So when someone needs help or they decide that they want to evacuate, it's really too late.
8: Isaias could bring up to 7 feet of storm surge.
1: That's ABC's Stephanie Ramos.
3: Well, the firing squad execution of Fort Hood shooter Nadal Hassan is scheduled on December 3rd. And Defense Secretary Pete Hegseth says it will be live streamed to the public, which is unprecedented. CBS News Chief Foreign Affairs Correspondent Margaret Brennan, moderator of Sunday's Face the Nation, tells WTOP that Hegseth appears to be looking forward to it.
2: He seemed almost gleeful in talking about that this is exactly how things should go, he said, and that there would be in some ways a replication of the crimes that Nadal Hassan committed by mass murder through shooting. So the decision to have an execution by firearm is not only something that hasn't happened in decades in this country, the idea of live streaming it is something that would have to be approved at the very top, probably by President Trump.

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1: Concerns about ICE enforcement and affordability issues. Democrats sought to redraw 5 seats in Virginia, but the state's high court rejected the plan. They did redraw 5 districts in California. On Capitol Hill, Mitchell Miller, WTOP News.
2: Federal prosecutors have taken the wraps off new charges against former Venezuelan leader Nicolas Maduro. ABC News chief investigative correspondent Aaron Katursky tells Start Here podcast.
3: This new indictment adds a charge of conspiring to commit torture of Venezuelans, but also of Americans. And the new indictment identifies 3 alleged victims, not by name, only victims 7, 8, and 9. But federal prosecutors say they were all Americans in Venezuela when they were snatched off the street by Venezuelan security forces and subjected to torture.
2: Now, Maduro was previously charged with taking part in a conspiracy to send cocaine into the U.S. He has been behind bars in New York since early January when U.S. forces took him from his Caracas home.
4: Clashes between protesters and police in France are intensifying. Students have been protesting for days over conditions in public schools. Yesterday, some protesters barricaded a high school in northeastern Paris with garbage bins before police moved in with tear gas. ABC's Tom Sufi Burge reports more than a dozen demonstrations happened across France.
5: And this movement has morphed. It's become more than just about education. It's also become about treatment of the police towards young protesters. We are not that far out from a key presidential election here in France. And this movement seems to have momentum here. And there's no sort of easy solution for the government to kind of calm things down.
4: Tens of thousands of people have taken part in the protests in recent days.
2: Well, coming up here on After Traffic and Weather.
6: 2 Virginia beer makers celebrating a big deal. I'm John Werdonk.
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2: 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Here's Rita Kessler.
14: And we're seeing the delays easing nicely on the top side of the Beltway. So that is the good news. You do still have some volume on the outer loop before University around toward Georgia. Inner loop recovering nicely with just some volume passing Georgia and approaching and passing University Boulevard. But your lanes are open. Southbound DC 295 is still slow from Burroughs to East Capitol Street. Northbound slows passing Pennsylvania Avenue. The inner loop in Virginia a little heavy passing 236 in Annandale. But your lanes are available to you. Now, in the district, it's even not bad in the district right now. Southbound 395 slows crossing the Case Bridge. You'll also find no problems on the Suitland Parkway coming out of Maryland.

0: to the district. The problem we did have was on southbound 270. That is a delay that is from 85 headed toward Route 80 near the Monocacy Scenic View. That is a report of a wreck. Watch for any response there at the scene. We also have the delay northbound on 270, passing I-70 and getting on to northbound 15, headed past 40 and Patrick Street. Watch out for either a work zone or a crash. 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I'm Rita Kessler, your next traffic report in about 10 minutes.
1: 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Here is 7 News Senior Meteorologist Steve Rudin.
2: Big changes around the way as we move into the upcoming weekend with pockets of moderate to heavy rainfall on Sunday. But between now and then, we are totally dry. A mix of sun and clouds for this afternoon, 73 to 78 degrees, mostly cloudy skies overnight. Tomorrow we're dry with more clouds than sun, around 70, but the bigger story will be Sunday with moderate to heavy rainfall, especially during the day. It'll begin to ease Sunday night with lingering showers early Monday. I'm 7 News Senior Meteorologist Steve Rudin in the Storm Alert Weather Center.
3: Right now it is 54 degrees in Manassas, 60 degrees at Metro Center, 56 degrees in Frederick.
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4: Good morning, John and Kristen. Two Virginia beer makers are raising their mugs. Hardywood Park has bought Star Hill. The deal brings together two of Virginia's largest craft brewers, Hardywood from Richmond and Star Hill from Charlottesville. They are the state's two largest craft brewers based on volume, according to Axios Richmond. We are now standing by for a key update on how consumers are feeling these days. We get the University of Michigan report on consumer sentiment in just about 20 minutes. Ahead of that news, Dow futures have transformed into upward gains. Yes, we are looking at gains across the board here. The Dow Jones Industrial Average is up 119 points. The S&P 500 advancing 26. The NASDAQ is up 138 points in the very early going here. And if you are a retailer, the all-important holiday shopping season cannot come soon enough. USA Today says 44 pop-up Spirit Christmas stores will soon open in the coming weeks. Two stores are going to be in our area, one in Waldorf, the other Manassas. So, John and Kristen, may I be the first to wish you a happy holiday season.
1: Thank you.
3: Wow.
1: To you as well. Although it's a little early.
4: Just a tad. We don't even have frost on the pumpkin yet.
1: It's true.
4: John Wardock, WTOP News.
3: Thank you so much, John. It is now 9:42. Former UN Human Rights Chief Navi Pillay has won the Nobel Peace Prize. The announcement was made today in Norway. The 85-year-old is currently a judge on the International Court of Justice. The committee received nominations for 287 candidates, including organizations. Now, last year, Venezuelan opposition leader Maria Corina Machado won for her democratic efforts. The U.S. leads with 24 awards, but no American has won since President Barack Obama in 2009.
1: Public charging is a big issue for electric vehicle owners here and elsewhere. WTOP Scott Gelman reports a Northern Virginia data scientist is looking to improve things with this invention.
5: It's a free web-based app called EV Plug Finder. Sam Katak is hoping it makes searching for somewhere to charge less stressful.
6: I'm hoping that it will sort of help people have a better experience. They can have a choice on either they want to go to X location or Y location based on what they're looking for.
5: The site uses data from Open Maps and the Energy Department. It'll tell you whether there are bathrooms nearby, if the charger actually works, and if there might be hidden fees.
6: Someone mentioned that sometimes the charger will be free, but it's inside the garage, so they have to pay the garage fee to actually charge their car. So basically, it's not free. You have to pay for the garage.
5: It's had about 500 visitors since it launched 3 weeks ago. The tech can also help you plan a trip with options for where to stop along the way.
6: There's also like a comment section. You can also comment about the charger that you had a bad experience, why you had a bad experience, if you had a good experience, why you had a good experience.
5: In Fairfax, Scott Gelman, WTOP News.
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15: Well, we did get a Barbie movie, right? That was phenomenal. So, you know, why not capitalize on Matchbox cars and give us a movie about that? And I have to say, they did it. Pretty cute job around that, you know, toy with a group of friends, John Cena's character being one of them when they were young. We start off when they're young, and they're known as the Matchbox Gang. And one of the family members is a mechanic, and they all have like their own niche Matchbox car. One is like a motorcycle, one is like a helicopter, one is like a vehicle, the other is like a utility truck. And so, yeah, it kind of matches their personalities. And so we spring forward from that to they're all grown up. Unfortunately, this mechanic passed away, but they're all coming together for their funeral. And John Cena's character is back. And apparently he's a CIA agent, but the rest don't know about that. And they all get picked up because they think John Cena's character stole a nuclear bomb. And so now we're heading off into a globe-trotting adventure, John, that incorporates trucks, cars, automobiles, the planes, everything's the works. So they kind of integrate that whole philosophy of these amazing Matchbox cars, but in actual vehicles. And it's a thrill ride. I had a fun time, and it's streaming on Apple TV. So if you don't want to go to the theater and you want to just stay at home and you have that Apple TV subscription, great film to check out with the family.
3: Awesome. And you have some more action up next for us, although it looks like a little bit of a slower burn. It's a movie with a religious hitman called Your Mother, Your Mother, Your Mother. Is it, you're supposed to say it three times fast?
15: Yes, you're supposed to say it three times fast, Kristen. And I have to tell you, this is one of my probably top 10 films of the year. Great film. It has those religious overtones with Mahershala Ali, who's an Academy Award winner. He plays this father who's trying to take care of his kids. His wife passed away, and they have a baby that needs milk, and he needs a certain kind of milk. He just can't get regular milk because of his religion. He has to have specific, you know, milk for the baby, and he's trying to, you know, utilize his connections and take care of his family. All the while, he is a former hitman, and they need him to do business, and in order for him to get milk in certain respects, they're trying to pull him because they know they need his milk to have him do some more things against some cults that are in this area.
1: Finally, we have another movie centered on Facebook. Tell us about The Social Reckoning.
15: All right. It's a companion piece, John, to The Social Network. I don't know if you remember that film or if you worked on it when they were filming in this area. I worked on it. It was cool being a student in that film with, you know, Jesse Eisenberg's Zuckerberg character. But we're going fast forward now with The Social Reckoning. And, you know, we're kind of seeing the aftermath of Facebook after a few years and just how much it's grasped the world, but also the sharing of information, maybe too much of information. And in this film, we're following this real life engineer that worked at Facebook, and she was crunching numbers on how people were becoming radicalized because of Facebook. And so she kind of blew the lid off. I definitely think this will also be looked at come award season that we're heading into for film. But yeah, great film if you're not aware of that story.
1: That's Kuya P of Nerds Rule the World, which previews the latest in film, TV, and streaming.
3: And now to the top stories we're working on at WTOP.
1: Protests over an alleged rape at Cornell University come to D.C.
3: Some controversy over when the next school year will start in Montgomery County.
1: Full details on these stories and more coming up in the minutes ahead.
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0: We've got a new late problem right now in Virginia, westbound 66 after Route 7. That's a wreck reported along the right side with a quickly growing delay, so something to keep in mind. Westbound also slows approaching 123 with nothing reported. Eastbound a little heavy passing Route 50. Southbound 270 now just slows passing Route 85. So after 85 and before 80, that wreck may have cleared. Northbound 270 slows passing I-70 and getting on to 15 near Patrick Street. That is supposed to be a work crew, but they're supposed to be over on the right shoulder. It may be drawing attention. Thanks to callers for letting us know of the latest wreck, again, on the top side of the Beltway. This is the interloop before Georgia Avenue along the left side. Delays after Connecticut. Outer loop starting to pick up a bit from 29 around past the scene of that, but your outer loop lanes should be open. Back in Maryland on northbound Branch Avenue between Birch Hill Road and Earnshaw Drive and Moores Road, the left side had been blocked with the work. Northbound Route 1 in Elkridge near Montgomery Road, the right lane is blocked with utility work. And we have work in the district in Northwest. Connecticut Avenue at Tilden Street, the northbound side is blocked with utility work. So both sides are getting by single file using the southbound side of the roadway. Then after Tilden in the southbound direction, the left lane gets by a work zone. 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I'm Rita Kessler, your next traffic report in about 10 minutes.
1: And here is 7 News senior meteorologist Steve Rudin.
2: A beautiful end of the work and school week, a mix of sun and clouds with temperatures ranging from 73 to 78 degrees, pretty much near target for this time of year. We're dry this evening and into the overnight, even though clouds will continue to increase ahead of our next weather maker. Tomorrow, mostly cloudy skies near 70 degrees, and Sunday, it's going to be a washout. If you have morning plans or afternoon plans, you're definitely going to need the wet weather gear. Highs will be in the 60s with wind gusts upwards of 30 miles per hour. I'm 7 News senior meteorologist Steve Rudin in the Storm Alert Weather Center.
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3: 953.
1: There's more controversy surrounding a military award for Maryland Governor Wes Moore. He received a Bronze Star nearly two decades after his deployment to Afghanistan and after first falsely claiming that he had earned it. Now the Pentagon Inspector General is withholding records sought in connection with a formal complaint against a retired Army general who helped secure Moore's award. Spotlight on Maryland reports the IG says the records cannot be released because of an ongoing law enforcement inquiry. No details were given on the inquiry, but it could be related to a civil action or regulatory proceeding and not a criminal action.
3: Well, are you ready to make the most of your weekend? Here's WTOP's Jimmy Alexander.
16: For some, the weekend has already started early thanks to the Annapolis Powerboat Show. Through Sunday, floating docks create a temporary marina showcasing new boats, including some making their debut, along with the latest boating accessories, equipment, and apparel. On Saturday in the Commonwealth, Reston Town Center hosts Rocktoberfest, featuring food and cocktails from local restaurants and live music, including a performance by Vertical Horizon.
21: He says all the right things at exactly the right time.
16: Now, also on Saturday, D.C. Witch Fest takes over the 11th Street corridor in Columbia Heights. Not only Halloween food and drink specials, there's tarot card readings, face and body painting, and drag performances. Jimmy Alexander, WTOP News.
1: 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What's going on, Dave?
4: Who are you going to call? Those Wizards as they win their preseason opener. A.J. DeBonsonet's 11 points with 4 steals, while Anthony Davis delivers 16 with 7 rebounds in Washington's 111-109 preseason win at New York. They're in the district tomorrow night when they take on Detroit. Playoff baseball saw Cleveland homer twice in the fifth inning and played 6 in the sixth to outscore the Chicago White Sox 9-5 and force a Game 5 in the division series. That'll be tomorrow night as well. NFL Commanders preparing to play a New York Giants defense led by linebackers Abdul Carter and Arvell Reese, along with safety Javon Holland. Offensive coordinator David Blau:
21: you can tell when you turn on the tape, it's an intentional effort of them to be more athletic and rangy and long. And, you know, we got to be on all of our spots because Carter's had an excellent start to the season. Arvell, Holland, all those guys really. They've played good team defense through 4 weeks.
4: Injury updates. Wide receivers Terry McLaurin and Stephon Diggs remain on the shelf with hamstring issues. Thursday night football, Tampa Bay's Bucky Irving rushes for 165 yards and a touchdown as the Buccaneers beat Dallas 24-16. College football, Virginia takes on Syracuse tomorrow night. Coach Tony Elliott's defense facing a mobile quarterback and Amari Odom.
22: I think this kid is very athletic. They're trying to figure out who they are with him. So I would anticipate going forward, probably starting in our game, they're going to try and use his legs a little bit more.
4: Closer looks at the matchups and Presto's picks on the sports page at WTOP.com, where you will also find Kippy and Buffy's tailgate selection. 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Wings mean blue cheese dressing. Blue cheese means a Zinfandel. 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The 2024 Bedrock Wine Company Old Vine Zinfandel offers wonderful berries of Marionberry pie, wild blueberry, and sliced black cherries. That's according to veteran wine critic James Suckling. Got to take his word for it.
1: Is it subtle or bold, though?
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3: Cheers, my friend. Thank you so much. Coming up on WTOP, Hurricane Isaias continues to gain strength. It is now a hurricane category 3. It's headed toward the Florida Panhandle. It's 9:57.
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1: Traffic and weather, here is Rita.
0: Well, we have some late problems in the area, like the crash reported on the northbound Baltimore-Washington Parkway after Powder Mill Road. Now, we're definitely seeing volume out of Greenbelt past Powder Mill Road, but the solid delay is actually southbound after 198 headed toward Powder Mill Road. So keep an eye out in either direction of the parkway near Powder Mill Road where there may be a wreck. The earlier wreck on southbound 270 after 85 looks like it is cleared, but the wreck on the inner loop before Georgia Avenue takes the left side of the roadway with delays in both directions. The WTOP Traffic Center is presented by Window Nation. 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I'm Rita Kessler, your next traffic report with Rob Stallworth in about 10 minutes.
3: 7 News meteorologist Steve Rudin.
2: A beautiful end of the work and school week. A mix of sun and clouds today with highs well to the mid-70s. Tonight turning mostly cloudy, upper 40s to middle to upper 50s. Tomorrow dry but cloudy. Temperatures around 70 degrees and very soggy on Sunday, especially during the morning and into the afternoon with moderate to heavy rain. I'm 7 News Senior Meteorologist Steve Rudin in the Storm Alert Weather Center.
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3: Good morning, I'm Kristen Diaz.
1: I'm John Aaron. Coming up,
6: a rally and march to the White House calling attention to sexual assault. This is Kyle Cooper.
7: School calendars and parents' preferences, what Montgomery County schools propose for next year. I'm Kate Ryan.
8: New technology might have made a difference in our area's sniper rampage 24 years ago. I'm Neil Augenstein.
9: How a footnote can restrict how the Smithsonian portrays American history. I'm Ian Crawford.
25: From ABC News, I'm Sherry Preston. Federal authorities are providing more information about the ICE shooting in New York City last night. 28-year-old Oscar Belgal was shot when agents opened fire, they say, after he tried to hit them with his vehicle. DHS Chief Mark Wayne Mullen confirming minutes ago there was a 5-year-old in the car with him.
26: We wasn't aware the child was in the car, I can tell you that. But do you know who was? Oscar. Oscar knew he had a child in his car. Oscar chose to accelerate at a high rate of speed and ram two different vehicles.
25: New York Mayor Zoran Mamdani calling for ICE to be abolished and to leave New York.
27: We know that ICE is rotten to its core.
25: Mullen responding.
26: It's shameful that you have a mayor that goes out there and puts criminals over law-abiding citizens.
25: Hurricane Isaias strengthening to a Category 3 storm with maximum sustained winds of 120 miles an hour. Florida Governor Ron DeSantis warning those in places like Pensacola.
28: There's going to be major impacts throughout the Florida panhandle. Everyone has understood that, and everyone's really been working together to make sure that we are ready to go.
25: The hurricane expected to make landfall late tonight or early tomorrow. The winner of this year's Nobel Peace Prize is Navi Pillay, former head of the UN Commission on Human Rights and current member of the International Criminal Court.
29: We are living through an era when international law and human rights are under significant political attack. This worsening reality is particularly visible with the attacks on the International Criminal Court.
25: Israel strongly denouncing the award. Last year, Pillay headed up a UN panel that determined Israel committed genocide in Gaza. There hasn't been a public execution in this country for nearly a century, but the Pentagon announcing the firing squad execution of Fort Hood shooter Nidal Hassan will be live-streamed in December. 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
31: 10:02 on WTOP. Yes, it is Friday, October 9. 61 degrees now. We're heading into the 70s. Good morning, I'm Mark Lewis with the top local stories we're following this hour. Demonstrators supporting the woman at the center of the rape allegations at Cornell University rallied in downtown D.C. last night. They wanted to call attention to sexual violence. WTOP's Kyle Cooper reports.
32: We are all here today to show that we refuse to accept the status quo.
6: Several sexual assault survivors told their stories at the rally, like Riley.
32: I blame the person who saw my vulnerability and took advantage of it within the context of a relationship that I was told was safe. I had to step away from my education. That is the thing that matters most to me in my life.
6: Aaron Parnas had a message for men.
33: For too long, men in our country have been taught that masculinity means dominance, that respect means fear, that strength means never showing vulnerability. And that's a lie.
6: After a moment of silence and music, the group numbering hundreds marched to the White House as part of a National Day of Action around sexual assault. On the National Mall, Kyle Cooper, WTOP News.
31: Three people are under arrest and several possible human trafficking victims rescued after an investigation into six massage businesses in Manassas. Police say all six have been shut down and the operators have been charged with prostitution-related crimes. The probe began with a crime solver's tip and involved several local and federal agencies. Hundreds of thousands of dollars in cash were seized, along with records and other evidence. Authorities have not said how many victims were found. Just as parents juggle their schedules, Montgomery County's public school system is trying to come up with school calendars that comply with state law, employee contracts, and parental preferences. WTOP's Kate Ryan tells us that's why the school system has already drafted school calendars for the next year.
7: In drawing up the 2027-2028 school calendar, Catherine Malchody with Montgomery County Public Schools said parents were clear, do not mess with spring break. And when it comes to making up snow days,
4: after last year and our lovely weather shenanigans, people were like, we want to know the makeup days. Tell us the makeup days. Be very clear about them.
7: School board member Rita Montoya on the problems of closing schools midweek, whether for election days or staff planning days.
10: That makes it challenging for families to get the kids to school, the kids to want to go to school. Well, why do I have to go to school on Monday, Mom, if we don't have school on Tuesday, right?
7: Officials say more surveys, outreach, and efforts to get public comment will come ahead of the board's November 19th meeting. Kate Ryan, WTOP News.
31: It's now been 24 years since a sniper was on the loose and paralyzed our region. 10 people were killed, 3 injured. WTOP's Neil Augenstein takes a look at how license plate readers might have helped police to solve that case sooner.
11: On October 3rd, 2002, after 4 people in Montgomery County had been killed, a witness saw a dark 4-door Chevy Caprice parked off Georgia Avenue 10 minutes before Pascal Charlot was shot and killed by a single bullet.
12: And then another witness says that the Caprice left with the lights off seconds after the shooting.
11: Chuck Wexler with the Police Executive Research Forum think tank, but witnesses at other shootings thought they saw a white box truck. As white box trucks everywhere were stopped and searched, the shootings continued, and the information about the dark Chevy Caprice fell away.
12: License plate readers did not exist then. You could have taken that information to see what vehicles keep showing up at all of these different locations.
11: With the powerful tool of license plate readers comes privacy challenges.
12: And police departments absolutely have to protect privacy, protect the information. They can't allow anyone to simply search indiscriminately. They have to be accountable.
11: Neil Augenstein, WTOP News.
31: Arlington County is suing to stop construction of President Trump's proposed 250-foot triumphal arch near Arlington National Cemetery. The lawsuit filed in federal court in Virginia argues that the administration failed to conduct a full environmental review before moving the project forward. The county wants a judge to stop any demolition or construction work until a more extensive review is completed. The arch is planned for Memorial Circle near Arlington National Cemetery, and it has drawn opposition from preservation advocates, veterans groups, and local leaders who argue it could disrupt the historic setting and create other concerns in the area. Coming up on WTOP in Money News.
13: A D.C. area bank expanding into Florida. I'm John Werdahl.
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31: 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Rob Stallworth in the WTOP Traffic Center.
17: It's Friday. We don't have to mince too many words. Let's hopefully get through the midday so we can get to happy hour without many or any scratches. But we do have a couple of scratches right now. First part is the outer loop. at 201 Kenilworth Avenue. That crash was along the right side near the off-ramp. That should be completely wrapped up and gone. The problem remains on the inner loop before Georgia Avenue, where the left side is blocked for the crash scene there, with delays approaching Connecticut Avenue. Southbound on the Baltimore-Washington Parkway, heavy on the brakes through, of course, Laurel as you head southbound after 197. That's where the left side is blocked for the crash response on scene. Southbound 270, near the Monocacy Scenic Overview. That crash should be wrapped up and gone, with travel lanes open and available. Northbound on 15, as you head toward Patrick Street, may have one stop on the roadway there. Otherwise, 202 Landover Road, northbound after Martin Luther King Jr. Highway. The right side is blocked for the work zone as well. Traveling in Virginia, inner loop and outer loop look pretty clean for now between Alexandria and McLean. No problems on 66 in the eastbound direction. Westbound 66 after Route 7 Leesburg Pike. That crash remains along the right side. Southbound I-95, you're on the brakes. Approaching, of course, the Purple Heart Bridge, headed down to and past 123. Your travel lanes are open and available to you there. I'm Rob Stallworth. Your next traffic report in about 10 minutes.
31: And the forecast now from 7 News meteorologist Steve Rudin.
0: A nice end of the work and school week with a mix of sun and clouds this afternoon. Mild temperatures in the 70s. We're dry this evening in the 60s. And overnight lows inside and close to the Capitol Beltway, lower to middle 50s. Mostly cloudy skies tomorrow. We're trending dry during daylight hours near 70 degrees. Sunday, pockets of moderate to heavy rainfall along with wind gusts upwards of 30 miles per hour. Could be looking at 1 to 2 inches of rain by the time the system moves out of here early Monday. I'm 7 News senior meteorologist Steve Rudin in the Storm Alert Weather Center.
31: For now, we have sunshine, 58 in Arlington, 56 degrees in Gaithersburg, 61 in Northwest. Money news on WTOP. Let's go to John Wardock.
13: The parent of United Bank is opening its first office in Florida, in Palm Beach, and the company will offer services for an area known for its wealth. This expansion also means United and its 240 bank offices will now stretch from Pennsylvania all the way down the East Coast to Florida. An apartment complex in downtown Bethesda, which goes back to the 1960s, is getting demolished to make way for a new tower. Montgomery County has approved a new tower with 450 residential units. The Washington Business Journal says this new tower will include more than 80 affordable units. And consumers are still pretty sour about the economy. A new report from the University of Michigan shows consumer sentiment has fallen as frustrations grow over cost of living issues. On Wall Street, the Dow Jones Industrial Average is up 153 points. The S&P 500 advancing 19. The NASDAQ is up 75. John Wardock, WTOP News.
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31: 10:15 on a Friday morning. Great to have you along. I'm Mark Lewis. Time to check out our weekend entertainment options. There's a new legal drama on CBS and Paramount Plus. It's focusing on a newly formed law firm that represents the little guy, the people who want to sue the big boys in the tech industry.
24: This is Silicon Valley, Michael. Lawyers don't make their money suing people.
25: Next case.
24: It's David and Goliath.
31: It's called Cupertino, and it's from the team that brought us The Good Wife. Joining us live, critic Jen Chaney. Jen, I'm hearing some positive buzz about this. What did you think?
26: I think this is a terrific show. As you mentioned, it's created by Robert and Michelle King, who were not only responsible for The Good Wife, but also The Good Fight and the show Evil and Elsbeth. And every one of their shows is a great example of how broadcast television can still be very smart and sophisticated and interesting. And Cupertino is all of those things. As we heard in that clip, this is about a law firm that gets started by two people. One of them is played by Mike Coulter. The other one is played by Rachel Keller, who get edged out of a big tech company and decide that they want to focus on completely representing people who are getting a raw deal, basically, from the big tech companies, because typically those people aren't being represented by lawyers because they're too afraid. So it's really like a case of the week kind of show, but it also has some storylines that run through all the episodes. I've seen the first 10. I believe there's going to be 20 total. It premiered last night, and you can watch the first episode on Paramount Plus, but highly recommend.
31: Anything unique in the approach to this particular legal drama, or do you think it takes any inspiration from any previous TV drama?
26: I mean, it's very much in the vein of what the Kings have done before. But what I think is smart is that it's really tapping into what I think is a lot of frustration that many people in this country have, you know, with the billionaire class and with people who are unemployed, and with people, you know, just feeling like AI is being pushed down their throats. There's a lot of stuff about AI in here. And it's more nuanced than just saying AI is bad, but it is not a positive depiction of AI, generally speaking. So I think it's tapping into a lot of sentiments that are kind of out there in the zeitgeist.
31: Also this weekend on Amazon Prime, a TV adaptation of Stephen King's Carrie. This is a limited series. What did you think of this?
26: So this was created by Mike Flanagan, who has done a lot of horror series that have been very popular. He did most of them on Netflix, like Haunting of Hill House, Follow the House of Usher. This is an interesting reimagining of Carrie. It's set in the present day, and Carrie, in this instance, she loses her father early on. She's been homeschooled and very sheltered, and she's forced to go to public school. And it's sort of, a lot of the plot points are the same. Big reveal here that there is going to be a prom, and the prom is not going to go well. But the circumstances and the context for things are a little bit different. Her mother is played by Samantha Sloyan, taking over for Piper Laurie, for those who remember the original movie. And she's sort of a quieter, less dramatic version of that part that I find really interesting. And there's actually some points where you kind of agree with the mother, which was shocking to me. So there's some interesting things in this. I liked it. It does take some interesting twist that purists might not love, but I thought it was an interesting approach.
31: All right, Jen, thanks so much. Enjoy your weekend.
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31: That's critic Jen Chaney. At 10:18, traffic and weather on WTOP with Rob Stallworth.
17: Thanks, Mark. Southbound on the Baltimore-Washington Parkway after 197, still with a crash and response blocking the left side of the roadway, so watch out for the delays. Southbound as you approach 197, headed down toward Powder Mill Road. Connecticut Avenue southbound before Bradley Lane. We understand the right lane is blocked for the work zone, so watch out for that. Northbound Branch Avenue between this point, Earnshaw Drive and Moores Road, the left lane also blocked for the work zone. Traveling on 50 westbound coming across the Bay Bridge, they are prepping for two-way operations but not running as of yet. So you're looking pretty good as you leave the Eastern Shore, headed through Annapolis and beyond toward the Beltway. Traveling on 301 northbound may have a lane closed as you make your way past 214 Central Avenue, so watch out for that. Possible single lane getting by the work zone. No problems on the Beltway in Prince George's County for now between Beltsville and Oxon Hill. Outer loop, as you come past at this point, Georgia Avenue is still the rubbernecking blaze because of the interloop crash before Georgia Avenue along the left side of the roadway. Traveling in Virginia, 66 westbound after Route 7 Leesburg Pike, still with the right side block for that wreck. Eastbound 66 slows, approaching 50 in Fair Oaks, headed out toward 123. Your travel lanes are open. Southbound I-95, you know the deal. You're slow going across the Purple Heart Bridge down to and past 123, then seeing some more slowdowns as you leave Dale City, headed down toward Triangle. Your travel lanes are open, though, and just running really pretty much at speed. Northbound looks pretty cool, leaving Garrisonville, headed toward the Springfield Interchange, and no problems on 395. Just some slowdowns in the usual spot, approaching Boundary Channel Drive and headed across the 14th Street Bridge. 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I'm Rob Stallworth, your next traffic report in about 10 minutes.
31: 7 News senior meteorologist Steve Rudin is joining us live as we check this weekend forecast as things get dicey as we approach Sunday.
0: Yeah, Sunday is not going to be a pretty day around here, and we're moving up the timing for the heaviest of the rain from morning through midday into the afternoon before a little bit of clearing late Sunday, but still keeping showers in the forecast after that through midday Monday. From now until then, we are dry, partly sunny skies for today, temperature 73 to 78 degrees, dry for this evening as clouds continue to increase. We'll be in the upper 40s to lower 50s, northern and western suburbs come early tomorrow morning, and we'll see 50s for the metro area. As we move into the day on Saturday, temperatures will be in the 70 degree range, but Sunday, 1 to 2 inches of rain cannot be ruled out, and then even a few rumbles of thunder as this weather maker moves over the area. Temperatures will be in the 60s, wind gusts upwards of 30 miles per hour. Better weather on the way late Monday afternoon, more so on Tuesday and Wednesday with highs upper 70s and lower 80s. 63 Old Town Alexandria, it's 57 in Silver Spring and 54 degrees in Manassas.
31: 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Falling leaves are no match for Gutter Helmet. Save 20% off for a limited time. Straight ahead, new pressures on the Smithsonian from the Trump administration. 10:22.
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6: Two academies, one fierce rivalry, and a rematch you don't want to miss. Last year, the Merchant Marine Academy edged the Coast Guard Academy 39-38 in a small college thriller for the ages. ESPN ranked it number 69 among the top college football games of 2025. Now, the U.S. Coast Guard Academy and Merchant Marine Academy clash again in the Secretary's Cup. November 14th at 1 p.m. at Audi Field in Washington, D.C. 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
31: 1023. The Trump administration is putting more pressure on the Smithsonian for how it presents American history. WTOP's Ian Crawford tells us it's all in the fine print.
12: These footnotes are put into budget apportionments handed out by the White House, usually to keep agencies from overspending. But the Smithsonian's $190 million in funding and two recent apportionments are tied to orders already handed down by President Trump. Kelsey Ables writes about this in The Atlantic.
14: In a footnote, they've said that you must follow Trump's executive order from March of 2025, an executive order that accused the Smithsonian of spreading divisive narratives and improper ideology. They're saying that you must comply with our executive order in order to use this money.
12: And while the term divisive narrative is a vague one, the footnotes have the force of law. Failure to follow the executive order means losing the money, and $190 million is a sizable amount for the Smithsonian. But the footnote gives the administration an essentially free hand to determine what the Smithsonian can display, giving museum curators pause to consider how they tell the nation's story. Ian Crawford, WTOP News.
31: For a second time, the Federal Bureau of Prisons has terminated its collective bargaining agreement. Details from Federal News Network's Drew Friedman.
15: The BOP's re-termination decision comes 1 week after a federal judge ordered the agency to restore its contract. The American Federation of Government Employees has been suing the Bureau, alleging that the decision to terminate the union agreement last fall was unlawful. The BOP director this week opted to rescind the previous termination notice and instead issue a new one with a different justification. The decision also comes 1 day after AFGE filed claims that the Bureau has been refusing to abide by the court's order. Drew Friedman, Federal News Network.
31: Sports on WTOP, brought to you by Amentum, delivering advanced solutions for space and defense. What's happening, Dave Preston?
16: Well, the Commanders are banged up big time as they prepare for the New York Giants. Wide receivers Terry McLaurin and Stephon Diggs didn't even practice yesterday due to hamstring issues. WTOP's George Wallace telling John and Kristen last hour.
25: They're going to have to be able to possibly run the football against the Giants. You know, you got Arvell Reese and Abdul Carter up there, but their defense is not that great. So they should be able to take advantage of that, hopefully with Sam Cosmi back. And then on the defensive side too, guys, you know, you got to force Jameis Winston. Yes, he can get it done, but he's also can throw interceptions. So if he puts the ball out there for you, got to take advantage of some turnovers too.
16: That's right. More turnovers than a bakery for Jameis Winston at times. George joins us every Friday morning before the Sunday Commanders game at 9:15. Thursday night football saw Dak Prescott throw two interceptions and Dallas's loss to Tampa Bay. NBA preseason underway with overall number one pick A.J. DeBonsa scoring 11 points in the Wizards' win at New York last night. Detroit drops by the district tomorrow. Playoff baseball. We will have a game five of the American League Division Series tomorrow. Cleveland hosting the Chicago White Sox after two straight wins. College football. Navy comes home after losing three straight on their month-long road trip hosting Tulsa, who leads the American Conference in sacks. Coach Brian Newberry.
27: They're kind of structured like us defensively. You know, they're kind of a 3-4 personnel with that hybrid, you know, raider, which allows them to be multiple, and they can get into an odd front or an even front, which can present some problems.
16: Mids have won 9 of 11 games in the series. More on the matchups and Presto's picks on the sports page at WTOP.com. And coming up at 11:15, Mark, we will go inside the college football corner.
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16: Trying to get Klippleskim's Coffee on as a sponsor. Tchotchkes, maybe. Flingers, one of those places. Everything's fried there. Dave Preston, WTOP Sports.
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31: WTOP's traffic and weather. An update from Rob Stallworth.
17: Top trouble spots now, Mark, leaving the district, headed toward Maryland. Outbound 50 or New York Avenue. The ramp to the northbound BW Parkway closed for an incident or police activity, according to a listener. Watch for delays after South Dakota Avenue as you head toward the BW Parkway. In Virginia, westbound 66 after Route 7 Leesburg Pike, still with the crash activity blocking the right side of the roadway. Stay to the left in order to get by there. Single file left actually gets you through the scene. If you're traveling otherwise in the district, Connecticut Avenue southbound, this is Maryland, southbound on Connecticut Avenue before Bradley Lane. The single lane gets you by the work zone there. Traveling at this point on the BW Parkway, earlier crash southbound after 197 is now cleared and gone. 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It's not too late. There are thousands of kids waiting over a year for a sponsor. End their way today. Sponsor a child with compassion. 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I'm Rob Stallworth, your next traffic report in about 10 minutes.
31: Steve Rudin with our forecast.
0: Big changes around the way as we move into the upcoming weekend with pockets of moderate to heavy rainfall on Sunday. But between now and then, we are totally dry. A mix of sun and clouds for this afternoon, 73 to 78 degrees, mostly cloudy skies overnight. Tomorrow we're dry with more clouds than sun, around 70. But the bigger story will be Sunday with moderate to heavy rainfall, especially during the day. It will begin to ease Sunday night with lingering showers early Monday. I'm 7 News senior meteorologist Steve Rudin in the Storm Alert Weather Center.
31: 63 degrees in the nation's capital.
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31: Good morning. I'm Mark Lewis. Mike Chikaitis is our producer. The top stories we're following. We're getting details now about the Army's investigation into that mid-air collision near Reagan National Airport between a Black Hawk helicopter and an American Airlines jet. That report details a number of systemic failures that led to the crash, as well as the deaths of 67 people. Among the numerous issues, the night of January 29th, 2025, broken radio communications, instrument inaccuracies, and intense urban lighting.
9: The report, shared with the families of the victims of the crash, says the helicopter didn't have a collision warning system and pilots were warned to avoid the American Airlines plane but probably couldn't identify the airplane because of city lights. And the Army's report says the helicopter pilots had inaccurate altitude readings in an area with an unusually narrow altitude margin between helicopters and airplanes approaching Reagan.
31: That's News Nation's Vinay Simblot. The FAA has since closed the helicopter route because it didn't have enough margin for approaching airplanes. Hurricane Isaias is headed toward a likely landfall along the Gulf Coast late tonight or very early tomorrow. Forecasters say the storm has grown to a Category 3, and it could weaken ahead of hitting the shore. ABC senior meteorologist Lee Goldberg.
3: Hurricane Isaias peaking this morning in intensity. It does weaken a little bit, but still a dangerous hurricane going into the Florida Panhandle late this evening. Somewhere near Pensacola, maybe over to Destin, Florida. We'll watch that. Hurricane warnings along the coast. Watches go well inland. A storm surge of 5 to 7 feet. Then you're looking at a half a foot of rain along the track and heavy rains into the Carolinas, even getting into the northeast by the end of the weekend.
31: Widespread power outages are expected from this storm, along with possible tornadoes. States of emergency have been declared in parts of Alabama, Florida, and Georgia. The defense secretary offering new details about the planned execution of Fort Hood shooter Nadal Hassan. Here's ABC's Trevor Ault.
4: Secretary Pete Hegseth making new headlines while talking about Fort Hood shooter Nadal Hassan. Hegseth saying the killer will face execution by firing squad, and now says he will make sure that people can watch it, that it will be done publicly. The defense official confirms the execution will be live streamed.
31: Hassan was sentenced to death for the 2009 mass shooting at Fort Hood, Texas. 13 people were killed, 32 others wounded. Republicans think congressional redistricting in several states has given them improved chances of retaining control of the House. But the top Democrat in the House doesn't think the GOP plan will work as expected. More from WTOP's Mitchell Miller today on the Hill.
6: 9 congressional districts were redrawn by Republicans in Texas and Florida. House Minority Leader Hakeem Jeffries believes the GOP will only save a fraction of those seats, in part because Latino voters aren't backing President Trump the way they did in 2024. And Jeffries says Democrats' own redistricting efforts will be successful.
13: We will pick up 5 seats in California to offset what

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1: Will not strike Iran before the midterms.
2: That's ABC's chief international correspondent, James Longman. Clashes between demonstrators and police in France have been intensifying. Students there have been protesting for several days about conditions in public schools. And yesterday, they barricaded a high school in northeastern Paris before police moved in with tear gas. It was one of at least a dozen demonstrations. Here's ABC's Tom Sufi Burridge.
3: The riot police are trying to kind of push people away, this large crowd. It is one of the situations where the riot police are trying to move on. Now, this is a protest movement that's been going on for more than a week now, right? And what the French government has tried to do in the last 48 hours or so, I think, is to put a message out that the police aren't going in heavy-handed, that they're not going to confront the protesters. But this is a very main square in central Paris and is pretty chaotic.
2: Those protests have grown over a range of issues, including long school days, overcrowded schools, and continued teacher absences. Coming up on WTOP in Money News.
4: Get ready to see Christmas stores in our area soon. I'm John Werdock.
2: It's 10:36.
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2: Good morning. It's 10:38. And it's traffic and weather time. We'll start with Rob Stallworth in the WTOP Traffic Center.
11: Thanks, Mark. Earlier crash on the Interloop before Georgia Avenue completely wrapped up and gone. Your travel lanes are open. Just minor delays remain as you leave Connecticut Avenue, headed up the hill toward Georgia Avenue. Outer loop at 201 Kenilworth Avenue. That broken down vehicle also gone. Your travel lanes are available to Prince George's County. Seeing some slowdowns, though, on the Interloop as you leave Route 1 in College Park, headed toward the BW Parkway. Your travel lanes are open. Southbound BW Parkway after 197, that crash is wrapped up and gone as well. If you're traveling on the Beltway in Virginia, pretty decent shape right now on the outer loop as you leave Springfield headed toward the Wilson Bridge. Inner loop looks pretty good as you come past Annandale headed toward McLean and across the American Legion Bridge. Westbound 66 after Route 7 Leesburg Pike, still the right side block for the crash scene there. Eastbound 66 now on the brakes as you leave the Fairfax County Parkway out toward 123. Northbound I-95 slowdowns leaving Lorton toward Newington. You're tapping the brakes off and on there as you head toward the Springfield Interchange. Southbound slows going across the Purple Heart Bridge down to and past 123, then pockets of volume between Dale City and Triangle as you continue toward Quantico, but your lanes are open as well. No issues being reported on 395, but slowdowns are northbound going across the 14th Street Bridge. Your travel lanes are available. 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

0: 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I'm Rob Stallworth, your next traffic report in about 10 minutes.
1: The 7 News forecast for this Friday and on through the busy weekend from meteorologist Steve Rudin.
2: A beautiful end of the work and school week, a mix of sun and clouds with temperatures ranging from 73 to 78 degrees, pretty much near target for this time of year. We're dry this evening and into the overnight, even though clouds will continue to increase ahead of our next weather maker. Tomorrow, mostly cloudy skies near 70 degrees, and Sunday, it's going to be a washout. If you have morning plans or afternoon plans, you're definitely going to need the wet weather gear. Highs will be in the 60s with wind gusts upwards of 30 miles per hour. I'm 7 News senior meteorologist Steve Rudin in the Storm Alert Weather Center.
1: 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We're at 63 in Northwest. 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Here's John Wardock.
3: A Spirit Halloween store is taking over an old Sears department store location in Northern Virginia. Annandale Today is reporting you should look for the ghouls and goblins in the Mason District in Seven Corners. Meantime, the all-important holiday shopping season cannot come soon enough for some retailers. USA Today says 44 pop-up Spirit Christmas stores will open in the coming weeks. Two stores will be in our area, one in Waldorf, the other Manassas. And we got an update on how consumers are feeling, and they are still feeling pretty grumpy about the economy. The University of Michigan says consumer sentiment has fallen yet again as shoppers deal with higher prices and rising borrowing costs. Watching Wall Street, the Dow Jones Industrial Average is up 150 points, the S&P 500 advancing 29, and the NASDAQ is up 97. John Wardock, WTOP News.
1: John, thank you. It's 10:42. A data scientist in Northern Virginia has created an app to make it easier for drivers to find the right EV charger. Details from WTOP's Scott Gelman.
4: There are existing tools that can help drivers find somewhere to plug in, but Sam Katak says his version includes details others might leave out.
5: Someone mentioned that they thought the charging was free, but when they got there, they had to pay like $10 for a garage.
4: It's called the EV Plug Finder. It's a free web-based app that shares whether a charger actually works, if there are bathrooms nearby, and what the cost is.
5: It will search all the chargers around that area and kind of tell you, hey, there's a charger here, a charger there. It also tells you how many ports they have. You can also search it by specific cars.
4: It's mainly using data from Open Maps and the Department of Energy, but it also lets drivers rate a charging station and share information in real time, which could save others from wasting a trip.
5: People who use the app, they kind of go in there, put the information, and the other people kind of go and look at it, and they kind of add their own information. So it's sort of like a community sharing thing.
4: In Fairfax, Scott Gelman, WTOP News.
1: New allegations concerning U.S. Ambassador to Greece, Kimberly Guilfoyle. Eric Dieters, a former lawyer, conservative media personality, and Trump donor, says she asked him to pay off $100,000 in credit card debt days before her Senate confirmation hearing. Dieters is now saying it was all quid pro quo.
6: The Wall Street Journal reporting that days before her confirmation hearing, Guilfoyle urged a Trump donor to pay off her $100,000 credit card bill, texting, "Honey, please, I need you to get this done for me today." We spoke with that donor, Eric Dieters.
7: Did you think that she was asking for that payment in exchange for something?
8: Oh, absolutely. She was so desperate for me to send that $100,000. She said, "If you do this for me," and it's in the text messages, "I will be your ride or die in Trump world."
6: Guilfoyle, her attorney, and the State Department did not respond to multiple requests for comment from ABC News.
1: ABC's Jay O'Brien reporting. It's 10:44.
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1: At 10:45, good morning. I'm Mark Lewis. Protests erupted in New York City after a U.S. immigration officer fired at least seven rounds into a car, wounding a man from the Dominican Republic who was in that car with his five-year-old son. CBS correspondent Camilo Montoya Galvez has more.
15: ICE agents tell us that they were here on this busy intersection to arrest a man from the Dominican Republic they say had been convicted of grand larceny and also previously arrested for assault, weapons, and drug charges. That is according to federal officials. And the DHS also claims that the man had ties to the Trinitarios gang. And when they opened fire here in this part of New York City, they injured that man in front of his son.
16: I heard pop.
15: Cell phone video shows 28-year-old Oscar Belgal handcuffed on the ground after being shot by an ICE agent in his SUV, while his five-year-old son sat in the back seat. The shots were fired just after 4 p.m. on Thursday in this busy intersection in New York City's Marble Hill neighborhood. The Department of Homeland Security says they were conducting a targeted enforcement operation to arrest a man from the Dominican Republic who it says is living in the U.S. illegally.
17: NYPD, backup Homeland Security.
15: The NYPD responded to the scene after hearing gunshots.
18: They encountered several men in various forms of attire, including some in construction-style vests, face masks, and at least one carrying a long gun.
15: NYPD Commissioner Jessica Tisch reviewed unreleased surveillance video before the shooting. She says it shows Belgal backing into a parking spot. One plainclothes federal agent approached the driver's side window with a gun. A second approached the headlight.
18: The vehicle then starts to move forward and goes out of camera view.
15: Police say they believe one agent fired at least seven rounds, hitting Belgal in the neck.
19: They're walking in and out and they're dapping each other up after somebody just got shot. Like, you did a good job.
15: Anger and shock spilled into the streets, with protesters facing off with police into the night. And marching to the hospital where Belgal was taken to.
20: There were ICE agents there outside of his room. We were not allowed to go in to see him. Of course, they even told us that the family was not allowed to visit him.
15: Democratic Congressman Adriano Espaillat spoke to Belgal's five-year-old son, who was not injured.
20: The child is doing fine, a little perhaps shaken up by what he saw.
15: New York City Mayor Zora Mamdani says he asked President Trump to release Belgal, but was unsuccessful.
21: ICE out of our streets, ICE away from our kids. All they do is terrorize the city.
15: According to the NYPD, Belgal was convicted of grand larceny back in 2023. He was also arrested for selling, allegedly, a controlled substance, according to local police. That case is still pending.
1: That's CBS correspondent Camilo Montoya Galvez. 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
22: Thanks, Mark. No beltway troubles for now being reported in Maryland through Prince George's County between Beltsville and Oxon Hill. Thanks to callers in Oxon Hill, northbound 210 before the beltway, crash reported with maybe only the right shoulder squeezing by for now. Watch for any response or redirection at the scene if you're northbound on 210 headed toward the beltway. Northbound 5, Branch Avenue between Earnshaw Drive and Moores Road. Left lane is blocked for the work zone with delays, a solid approaching Brandywine Road. So watch out for that. Southbound BW Parkway after 197, that crash wrapped up and gone. Northbound BW Parkway as you head toward Paddle Mill Road, may have one stop in the roadway there. No problems on the Beltway in Montgomery County right now, but seeing some slowdowns on the outer loop as you approach River Road headed toward the Clara Barton Parkway. Inner loop in Virginia slows, leaving, of course, Annandale headed toward, of course, 236 and Little River Turnpike. I-95 northbound off and on the brakes between Lorton and Newington as you head toward the Springfield Interchange. Southbound slows, approaching Lorton headed down to and past 123, then delays building further southbound, approaching Dale City down toward Quantico. Your lanes are open and available there. Westbound 66 after Route 7 Leesburg Pike, that crash should be wrapped up and gone. Eastbound slows, approaching 50 in Fair Oaks, headed out toward 123, but your lanes are available to you. In the district, northbound DC 295 past Pennsylvania Avenue, headed toward Benning Road, may have a work zone set up at blocking lane. If you're traveling southbound on DC 295, you're really on the brakes as you leave Burroughs Avenue toward East Capitol Street. Earlier issue outbound on 50 as you head toward the BW Parkway is wrapped up and gone as well. Better rest starts at Mattress Firm. 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I'm Rob Stallworth, your next traffic report in about 10 minutes.
1: 7 News meteorologist Steve Rudin is joining us live now as we head into the weekend. It's going to be a big one for weather folks, Steve.
0: It is, and a busy Sunday. We have the Army 10-miler, then we have the football game with kickoff at 1 o'clock. Both events are going to be very, very soggy with upwards of 1 to 2 inches of rainfall expected during the day on Sunday before easing early Monday morning. Now until then, looking pretty good. It's nice out there this hour. Temperatures are mainly in the upper 50s and lower to middle 60s. Highs today will be in the mid-70s. Moving into the evening, clouds are going to win out, but we do stay dry. Temperatures tumble to the 50s inside the Beltway, a little bit cooler off to the north and west. Tomorrow, mostly cloudy skies, dry during daylight hours. However, the farther west you go come tomorrow evening, the better chance you may run into a few showers and then heavier rain throughout the day on Sunday with wind gusts upwards of 30 miles per hour. Rain will ease early Monday. Our skies will gradually clear, and by Tuesday and Wednesday, we're looking at temperatures just around 80 degrees. It's going to be really nice out there. 60 in Fairfax, 62 Capitol Hill, and 64 in Silver Spring.
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27: Things are heating up at the U.S. National Arboretum, where the Herb Society of America is helping celebrate chili peppers. Starting at 1, you can spice up your afternoon with samples of salsa, spicy hot chocolate, and pickled peppers. Now, if that's too hot for your blood, grab a blanket and head to the Eleanor C. Lawrence Park in Chantilly for the 7th Annual Parktoberfest. The Fall Festival features live music, artisans, food trucks, and seasonal craft brews. But if you're going to be on the other side of the Potomac, remember the Germantown Oktoberfest is back at the Black Rock Center for the Arts with a parade, food trucks, a carnival, a beer garden, and a spooky dance party. Oh, did I mention the beer garden? Jimmy Alexander, WTOP News.
1: The National Football League is joining the state of New Jersey and asking the Supreme Court to allow regulation of the prediction markets, including Kalshi and Polymarket. Critics call those sites illegal sports betting operations, but the companies are pushing back on those critiques. ESPN reporter David Purdom covers the business of sports betting.
4: Well, we've got a ways to go. We're still in the briefing stage right now. 39 state attorneys general have filed a brief, as well as a coalition for the tribal gaming operators. But Kalshi, the leading prediction market here in the U.S., has until November 9th to file its response brief.
1: Yesterday, the NFL reported $1.8 billion in trades occurred on the first Sunday of the season, and they were related to football. Sports on WTOP, powered by Maximus, moving people and technology forward. Let's go to Dave Preston on this Football Friday.
5: Yes, happy Football Friday to you, Mark. Commanders clash with the New York Giants Sunday. Jaden Daniels returned to the lineup, dealing with a left elbow that's still recovering from injury. WTOP's George Wallace telling John and Kristen last hour.
6: He's going to have to protect himself, and you worry about it too, guys, especially without his top two weapons. If Terry and Stephon Diggs can't go, is he going to try and do too much himself? You know, and also the weather concern too. So yeah, I mean, I think the coaching staff has to be concerned about that. And you know, Sam Cosmi's quote yesterday was, "We have to do whatever we can to protect Jaden Daniels." So that's going to be at the top of everybody's mind.
5: Burgundy and gold have won four straight against the Giants. Thursday night football. Dak Prescott throws for 316 yards, but also tosses two interceptions in Dallas's loss to Tampa Bay. NBA preseason. Wizards first round pick AJ DeBonson nets 11 points with four steals in the team's exhibition win at New York. They host Detroit tomorrow. NHL Capitals defenseman Matt Roy won't skate this evening against the New York Rangers, who have won four straight entering tonight's 7 p.m. faceoff on 1500 a.m. Playoff baseball. We get one more game five during the division series round. Cleveland hosting the Chicago White Sox tomorrow. The road teams 4-0 in this series. College football. Virginia Tech visits Cal Hokies coach James Franklin, dealing with an offensive line in transition.
7: We're trying to get our best five on the field, and it may not be at their best positions long term, but it may be at our best five on the field short term. So we're just kind of working through those things, but not ideal.
5: Hokies face a Golden Bears defense that ranks 16th in the ACC at stopping the run. We preview the matchups and Presto's picks on the sports page at WTOP.com. And coming up at 11:15, Mark, we go inside the college football corner. Looking forward. Lots of good games this weekend. Mm-hmm. Some even involving local schools. Dave Preston, WTOP Sports.
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1: Rob Stallworth in the WTOP Traffic Center.
22: Thanks, Mark. Northbound 210 crashed before the Beltway, had a single right squeezing by. The response on scene, worst traffic ever, southbound Connecticut Avenue with a single lane getting by toward Bradley Lane. But listeners report delays are dreadful back to Thornapple and Taylor Streets. Northbound 301 between Branch and Collington Roads has a single lane getting by the work zone as well. The WTOP Traffic Center is presented by Window Nation. 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I'm Rob Stallworth. Your next traffic report in about 10 minutes.
1: 7 News meteorologist Steve Rudin.
0: A mix of sun and clouds this afternoon. A beautiful end of the work and school week with highs in the middle 70s. We're dry this evening and into the overnight. Upper 40s to lower 50s. Northern and western suburbs to mid to upper 50s downtown. Tomorrow, mostly cloudy skies near 70 degrees and pockets of moderate to heavy rainfall on Sunday. I'm 7 News senior meteorologist Steve Rudin in the Storm Alert Weather Center.
1: 64 degrees in the nation's capital.
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1: Good Friday morning. I'm Mark Lewis. Coming up.
10: It's still early in the school year, and Montgomery County is already looking at the calendar for next year. I'm Kate Ryan.
1: Isaias has strengthened into a Category 3 hurricane as it heads toward the Gulf Coast.
12: Hundreds rally against sexual assault.
14: We don't have to live this way.
12: This is Kyle Cooper.
1: Gains on Wall Street, the Dow up 230 points. It's 11 o'clock.
16: From ABC News, I'm Sherry Preston. Federal immigration officers say the man who was shot by ICE officers in New York City last night was driving his car into their vehicles, and they believe their lives were in danger. ICE enforcement head Marcos Charles says the man, identified as Oscar Belgal, refused their commands to stop.
17: He then accelerated his vehicle, smashing into two of our government ICE vehicles, and then weaponized his vehicle and proceeded to accelerate going towards other officers.
16: ABC News contributor and retired NYPD Chief of Detectives Robert Boyce is calling for body cam video to be released.
18: This would allay a lot of confusion in the community up there, which is an immigrant community.
16: The five-year-old in the car with Belgal was not hurt. In the Florida Panhandle, they are getting ready for now Category 3 Hurricane Isaias. Governor Ron DeSantis.
26: The resources have been flowing. The preparations have been extensive, and we are taking this storm very, very seriously.
16: ABC's Elizabeth Schulze says it could also make gas prices even higher.
28: About 13% of all U.S. oil production happens in the Gulf. Chevron and Shell have evacuated workers and shut down facilities there. And this comes at a time when oil refining is under intense strain. The national average for a gallon of regular gas at $4.36. If you're filling up an SUV like a Toyota Highlander right now, it's averaging almost $80.
16: The Trump administration has opened another chapter in their effort to fight Federal Reserve Governor Lisa Cook, the president establishing a committee to investigate allegations of mortgage fraud, the Supreme Court ruling in June she should keep her job. The Trump administration imposing sweeping new sanctions on the International Criminal Court as a part of its campaign to dismantle the body U.S. officials say is too political. International Court of Justice Judge Navi Pillay today awarded the Nobel Peace Prize. This is ABC News.
1: 11:02 on WTOP. It's Friday, October 9. 65 degrees now. We're heading to the upper 70s. And a lot of rain is coming in here on Sunday. Good morning. I'm Mark Lewis with the top local stories we're following this hour. Apparently, it's never too soon to start talking about next year's school calendar. WTOP's Kate Ryan reports Montgomery County's public schools are already looking at next year's opening, snow days, and spring break.
10: Because state law requires all instruction, including makeup days, end before June 19th, starting as early as August 24th, is being floated at the Montgomery County School Board. Catherine Savage with the University of Maryland 4-H said that could prevent kids in the 4-H program from participating in the county's agricultural fair.
29: If MCPS shifts their school dates to start before August 30th, this would be detrimental to our program and the fair itself.
10: Springbrook High School senior Johanna Seifa asked for recognition of Enkutatash, the new year celebrated by her community in September.
30: MCPS already recognizes and provides days off for several religious and cultural holidays. Ethiopian and Eritrean students and families deserve that same consideration.
10: Essie McGuire, the chief of staff to the school superintendent, said,
31: "We are still in an engagement process.
10: There will be more surveys and outreach before the board considers draft calendars at its November 19th meeting." Kate Ryan, WTOP News.
1: Hundreds gathered last night to call attention to sexual abuse and show support for the woman at the center of the rape allegations at Cornell University. WTOP's Kyle Cooper was with them as they marched from the Washington Monument to the White House.
32: Before the march,
33: and I don't know about you guys, but I believe Jane Doe. And so
32: the crowd heard from several sexual assault survivors like Grace.
14: We don't have to live this way. We don't have to live this way anymore, and we will not live this way anymore.
32: And survivor advocate Cheyenne Hunt.
34: How many women will we silence to protect the futures of promising young men?
32: The night also included a moment of silence for survivors. The organizers say they refuse to accept a country where sexual violence goes unpunished. On the National Mall, Kyle Cooper, WTOP News.
1: Three people are under arrest and several possible human trafficking victims have been rescued after an investigation into six massage businesses in Manassas. Police say the businesses were linked to prostitution-related crimes. All six of them have been shut down. The investigation began with a crime solvers tip and involved several local and federal agencies. Authorities say investigators also recovered hundreds of thousands of dollars in cash, along with records and other evidence. Authorities have not said how many victims were found. 24 years ago today, white box trucks everywhere were being stopped during the D.C. snipers' rampage that terrified our region. 10 people were dead by the time it all ended. But police had information that could have stopped the shooting sooner. WTOP's Neil Augenstein takes a look at how license plate readers might have helped.
2: On Georgia Avenue, Pascal Charlot is shot and killed by a single bullet.
3: Chuck Wexler with the Police Executive Research Forum think tank. Two witnesses saw a dark four-door Chevy Caprice nearby, but witnesses at other shootings thought they saw getaway vehicles too.
2: It was a white box truck, and that became what everybody was looking for, and that turned out to be wrong.
3: 3 weeks later, John Allen Muhammad and Lee Boyd Melva were arrested in a dark blue 1990 Chevy Caprice.
2: What technology can do is, rather than having, you know, the entire region looking for a white box truck, you have technology looking at these locations and asking the technology, what car keep showing up at these locations.
3: Wexler says with a powerful tool of license plate readers comes privacy challenges.
2: You have to have accountability, you have to have policies, and you have to hold police officers responsible if they use it inappropriately.
3: Neil Augenstein, WTOP News.
1: $190 million in funding for the Smithsonian from the White House comes with a very powerful catch. WTOP's Ian Crawford tells us it's all in the fine print.
4: The White House has the discretion to hand out some money from congressional appropriations, but it can, from time to time, attach footnotes to the disbursement. In this case, the Trump administration has earmarked $190 million for the Smithsonian and its museums, but reporter Kelsey Ables with The Atlantic says this money comes with a footnote, requiring it to follow President Trump's 2025 executive order for the Smithsonian to remove what it calls divisive narratives from its presentation of American history.
5: In the executive order, there were some things that they explicitly called out, but they were also similarly vague. Like they said, they could not have any expenditure on exhibits or programs that degrade shared American values.
4: And the footnote can't be ignored. To do so means forfeiting the money. But it can create second thoughts for museum curators and officials as they decide how to tell the nation's story. Ian Crawford, WTOP News.
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6: 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I'm John Werdock.
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1: Now, traffic and weather on WTOP to Rob Stallworth in the WTOP Traffic Center.
24: Thanks, Mark. The inner loop in Prince George's County slowdowns leaving, of course, I-95 headed around toward the BW Parkway. Northbound on the BW Parkway after Greenbelt Road headed toward Nassau Goddard. That's where we had the first report of a crash. Traveling on 301 northbound, that's where you're on the brakes, leaving 214 Central Avenue headed toward Route 50 in the John Hanson Highway with a single lane getting by the work zone there. Also northbound Branch Avenue between Birchill Road, Earnshaw Drive, and Moores Road. The left lane is blocked for the work as well. Southbound Connecticut Avenue before Bradley Lane, the right lane is blocked for the work. A single lane gets you by there. If you're traveling in Virginia on the inner loop and outer loop, pretty smooth trip right now between Alexandria and McLean, with just some tapping of the brakes on the inner loop as you come past Braddock Road toward 236. Also tapping on the brakes eastbound on 66, leaving, of course, 50 in Ferrox out toward 123. Southbound I-95 slows between Lorton, going across the Purple Heart Bridge down to and past 123, then delays further southbound off and on between Dill Boulevard and Quantico as you continue further south towards Stafford County. 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I'm Rob Stallworth, your next traffic report in about 10 minutes.
1: Meteorologist Steve Rudin with our forecast.
0: A nice end of the work and school week with a mix of sun and clouds this afternoon. Mild temperatures in the 70s. We're dry this evening in the 60s. And overnight lows inside and close to the Capitol Beltway, lower to middle 50s. Mostly cloudy skies tomorrow. We're trending dry during daylight hours near 70 degrees. Sunday, pockets of moderate to heavy rainfall along with wind gusts upwards of 30 miles per hour. Could be looking at 1 to 2 inches of rain by the time the system moves out of here early Monday. I'm 7 News senior meteorologist Steve Rudin in the Storm Alert Weather Center.
1: Right now, we have 64 degrees in Germantown, Annandale at 65, and 66 at DuPont Circle in D.C. 1110 on WTOP, Money News with John Wardock.
6: Mark II Virginia beer makers are raising their mugs in celebration. Hardywood Park has bought Star Hill. Axios Richmond says the deal brings together two of Virginia's largest craft brewers, Hardywood from Richmond, Star Hill from Charlottesville. They are the state's two largest craft brewers based on volume. An apartment complex in downtown Bethesda that goes all the way back to the 1960s is getting demolished. Montgomery County has approved a new tower on Battery Lane. The Washington Business Journal reports the new building will have 450 residential units, and it's going to sit less than a mile from the Bethesda Metro Station. Right now on Wall Street, the Dow is up 245 points. That's a 0.5% gain for the blue chips. The S&P 500 is advancing 33, and the NASDAQ is also up almost a 0.5%. The NASDAQ is up 113 points. John Wardock, WTOP News.
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1: Coming up on WTOP, we'll get a preview of the weekend college football matchups as we head into the college football corner with Dave Preston. 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
1: 11:15 on WTOP. Great to have you along. I'm Mark Lewis. It's time now for the College Football Corner. Yes, Navy is back home this weekend, and they need to end that losing streak. Joining us live now, WTOP's Dave Preston. Dave, Tulsa comes to Annapolis this weekend. Could this be the medicine that Navy needs to get back on track?
26: I think so. This is a young team, and usually Navy's home schedule is front-loaded where they say they'll have four out of their first six games in Annapolis. Not the case this year. They had a three-game road trip against two quality conference opponents and then against Air Force, who's always a tough matchup. I think they get right this weekend. The question is, how healthy will quarterback Braxton Woodson be? When he's in shape, this is a very effective offense. When he's not, like last week, only threw three passes, only ran the ball three times, this is a team that's searching for its identity.
1: You're going to be headed up to Annapolis.
26: Yes, I'll be there. You know, there's nothing quite like a fall afternoon in Annapolis. I highly recommend it for anybody out there looking for something to do.
1: A lot of fun. Virginia Tech coming off that loss last week. The Hokies are on the road this week as they visit Cal. How do you see this matchup?
26: 2,707 miles from Blacksburg to Berkeley. Yes, a whole world. The key for them is, can they get their pass rush in gear? They lead the ACC with 18 sacks so far this season. Cal's a pass-first team, as I think they always have been. Last meeting between these two schools was the Insight.com Bowl. Aaron Rodgers was playing for Cal.
1: Wow.
26: Led them to a 52-49 victory. I don't think there will be that many points this time. I do think the Hokies went on the road.
1: Oh, out in Columbus, Maryland travels to face Ohio State. My. This is not what you need when you're trying to turn things around.
26: No, and Ohio State not only is the number one team in the Big Ten when you think of what they do offensively, but their passing game is on a different level. Jeremiah Smith's a Heisman Trophy candidate. Multiple Maryland defensive backs on the injury report this week. They got to find a way to contain him. And unfortunately, you can't have 15 guys on the field in defense. I see them playing well, but I see Ohio State with just a little too much talent to blow this thing open in the second half.
1: A lot of orange and blue in Charlottesville this weekend, not only because it's homecoming, but Syracuse is in town to face the Cavaliers. What do you think of this one?
26: First and foremost, that means wings for the tailgate. Are you more of a drums or a flat person?
1: Flats.
26: Okay, cool. I'm a drum guy, so we work perfectly together there. And because it's blue cheese dressing, that means a Redson Vindel is the call, because that pairs best with blue cheese. I see Virginia bouncing back from a tough loss last week on the road. Syracuse is a team in transition. They've got that quarterback who played last week at Connecticut, who's still finding his feet. They gave up 41 points at UConn. You give up 41 points at UConn, you're not ready for prime time, and this is a 7:30 kickoff.
1: You and I should be watching this one together. It'd be a lot of fun. Come on down for homecoming.
26: Oh, yeah, and I'll be in Annapolis.
1: All right, which national game are you watching this weekend?
26: Actually, two have my eyes, because I'm going to be at the Navy game at 3:30. At noon, we have Indiana taking on Nebraska. It's old school against new money. Nebraska's unbeaten, but they're unranked. Indiana's coming off of a national championship season. Both teams seeing red tomorrow. And then at night, two more schools that wear red, Georgia against Alabama. This is an old school SEC battle, two top 10 teams. The winner has the edge as far as getting to the SEC championship game.
1: All right. Be sure to read Dave's weekly previews of the weekend college football action. Presto's picks on the sports page of WTOP.com. It's up every Friday. Dave will be back in just a couple of minutes with sports. Thank you, sir. It's 11:18. traffic and weather on WTOP with Rob Stallworth.
24: Trying to understand the problem. Northbound on the Baltimore-Washington Parkway after Greenbelt Road as you head toward Nassau Goddard. That's where we have the report of a crash. May only have a single lane getting by. Delays are back to the Beltway if you're on the northbound BW Parkway. Interloop slows approaching Route 1 in College Park headed toward the BW Parkway. Your travel lanes are open. Out of loop coming past 202 and Medical Center Drive. Some delays there as you head toward Route 50 in the John Hanson Highway. Listener updates 210 northbound. It's the ramp to the Beltway. Has a left lane getting it by the police activity there. Northbound 301 between Mill Branch Road and Collington Road. Left lane is blocked for the work zone. Two right lanes get you by. The same for Branch Avenue northbound between Earnshaw Drive and Moores Road. Left lane blocked for the work zone as well. Connecticut Avenue southbound and Chevy Chase before Bradley Lane had the right lane blocked for the work zone there. Two-way operations at the Bay Bridge giving you three lanes east and two lanes west with no delays. In Virginia, the outer loop slows briefly as you come past Route 1 headed toward the Wilson Bridge. Nothing reported as blocking. I-95 southbound, you're on the brakes leaving Lorton headed toward 123. And once you get past 123 in Woodbridge, you're in better shape as you make your way toward Dale City. But slowdowns, you hit a wall between Dale City and Quantico as you continue further southbound on I-95 headed toward toward Stafford County. Your travel lanes are reported to be open further southbound. 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I'm Rob Stallworth, your next traffic report in about 10 minutes.
1: Meteorologist Steve Rudin is joining us live with the 7 News forecast. A busy weather weekend ahead.
0: It is, but very quiet right now and a very nice end of the work and school week with temperatures that have already rebounded to the mid to upper 60s to around 70 degrees. We'll see around 75 for this afternoon. Winds will be from the northwest. We're dry this evening. Clouds will increase. Dry overnight. Upper 40s to lower 50s to the west along the I-81 corridor. We'll stay in the 50s inside and close to the Capitol Beltway. Now tomorrow, mostly cloudy skies, but dry once again, at least during daylight hours. It's after sunset. Wet weather will begin to move in from the south and west, and then pockets of moderate to heavy rain will arrive here for the morning on Sunday, continue throughout the day, and it could be a soaker with 1 to 2 inches of rain possible and wind gusts 25 to 35 miles per hour. We'll get most of the wet weather out of here by midday Monday, and then warmer temperatures by the middle of next week, followed by a more significant cool down by the end of next week. 64 degrees in Fairfax, 66 Capitol Hill, and 70 in Rockville.
1: 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Just into WTOP, some breaking news. A legendary former NFL coach and player has passed away. Dave Preston is here.
26: That's right, Mark. Pro Football Hall of Famer Mike Ditka dies at the age of 86. As a player, he was one of the NFL's first great pass-catching tight ends. He was an All-American at Pitt, drafted by the Chicago Bears in the early 60s. Was an All-Pro with the Bears, helped lead them to the NFL championship in 1963. He enjoyed a second career in the NFL as a head coach with the Chicago Bears, was the head coach of the Super Bowl 20 winning NFL champions, also spent some time on the sidelines with the New Orleans Saints, was an icon in the game, known for being the tough guy with the mustache. He also was on ESPN for about 10 years, appeared in the movie Kicking and Screaming with Will Ferrell. He was parodied on, there was a Saturday Night Live sketch where they would talk about Ditka, you know, and the super fans back in the 90s with Robert Schmiegel and the late Chris Farley and the late George Wendt. And Ditka, you know, passes away at the age of 86. Definitely somebody who a lot of people gravitated towards. He was an icon in the city of Chicago, owned restaurants, endorsed everything from wine, cigars, sausages. He was something else. Mike Ditka dead at the age of 86.
1: All right, Dave, thank you. It's 11:23.
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1: 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Dave Preston is here. We typically have a lot of fun on Football Fridays, but some sad football news this morning.
26: Yeah, as we just told you, Pro Football Hall of Famer and Super Bowl winning coach Mike Ditka has died at the age of 86. An All-American at Pitt, he was a high draft pick by the Bears in the early 60s, helped lead them as a player to the 1963 NFL Championship, was an assistant with Tom Landry in Dallas for quite some time before becoming the Bears head coach in 1982, helped the Chicago Bears win Super Bowl 20. He also spent time on the sidelines in New Orleans, was on ESPN2. Mike Ditka, dead at the age of 86. On the field, Commanders prepare for the New York Giants. Wide receivers Terry McLaurin and Stephon Diggs didn't even practice yesterday due to hamstring injuries. WTOP's George Wallace telling John and Kristen this morning.
15: They're going to have to be able to possibly run the football against the Giants, who have, you know, you got Arvell Reese and Abdul Carter up there, but their defense is not that great. So they should be able to take advantage of that, hopefully with Sam Cosmi back. And then on the defensive side too, guys, you know, you got to force Jameis Winston. Yes, he can get it done, but he's also can throw interceptions. So if he puts the ball out there for you, you got to take advantage of some turnovers too.
26: Thursday night football saw Dak Prescott throw two interceptions in Dallas's loss to Tampa Bay. NBA preseason underway with overall number one pick A.J. DeBonta scoring 11 points in the Wizards' win at New York last night. Detroit drops by the district tomorrow. Playoff baseball serves up a game five between Cleveland and the Chicago White Sox tomorrow night after the Guardians win two straight on the road. College football, Navy's at home tomorrow after losing three straight on the road. They take on Tulsa. We preview that game as well as all of the other local matchups in Presto's picks on the sports page at WTOP.com. Dave Preston, WTOP Sports.
1: 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It's 11:27.
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1: WTOP's traffic and weather. An update from Rob Stallworth.
24: Thanks to callers for checking in on US 15 between Loudoun County, Virginia and Frederick County, Maryland. Crash on the Point of Rocks Bridge as traffic alternating under police direction, so watch out for those significant delays. Northbound 210, ramps of the Beltway had the police activity with a single lane getting by. That may be clear. Northbound BW Parkway crash after Greenbelt Roads is wrapped up and gone. Travel lanes are open. And back in Virginia, southbound I-95 delays building between Newington and Woodbridge as you head past 123. 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See store for details. I'm Rob Stallworth, your next traffic report in about 10 minutes.
1: Let's get the forecast now from 7 News meteorologist Steve Rudin.
0: Big changes are on the way as we move into the upcoming weekend with pockets of moderate to heavy rainfall on Sunday, but between now and then, we are totally dry. A mix of sun and clouds for this afternoon, 73 to 78 degrees, mostly cloudy skies overnight. Tomorrow we're dry with more clouds than sun, around 70, but the bigger story will be Sunday with moderate to heavy rainfall, especially during the day. It'll begin to ease Sunday night with lingering showers early Monday. I'm 7 News senior meteorologist Steve Rudin in the Storm Alert Weather Center.
1: 65 degrees in the nation's capital.
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1: Good morning, I'm Mark Lewis. Mike Chikaitis is our producer. The top stories we're following. New details about the mid-air collision over the Potomac that happened nearly 2 years ago. News Nation's Vinay Simlon reports on a military review that found systemic safety breakdowns.
2: The Army's investigation into the January 2025 DCA plane crash says broken radio communications, instrument inaccuracies, and intense urban lighting led to the crash between an Army Black Hawk helicopter and an American Airlines jet approaching Reagan National Airport.
6: The greatest tragedy of that is that it was utterly and completely preventable.
1: Texas Republican Senator Ted Cruz there. He backs aviation safety reforms that have passed in the Senate, but which have fallen short in the House. Families of some crash victims had been pressuring the Army for months to release this report. It was completed back in May. It recommends that the military look beyond the D.C. area to make sure similar risks are not present in other major cities where Army helicopters are operating. Hurricane Isaias has gained strength and is now packing winds of up to 120 miles per hour as it takes aim at the U.S. Gulf states. Landfall is expected late tonight or early tomorrow.
9: The governors of Alabama, Georgia, and Florida already declaring states of emergency, warning of long-duration power outages. Clay Hobbs is coordinating emergency response in Pensacola. He has 50 ambulances and 120 personnel standing by.
11: There comes a time, though, during the storm where your teams aren't able to reach those that need help.
12: We are not able to respond once the sustained winds reach over 40 miles an hour. So when someone needs help or they decided they want to evacuate, it's really too late.
9: Isaias could bring up to 7 feet of storm surge.
1: ABC's Stephanie Ramos. The firing squad execution of Fort Hood shooter Nidal Hassan is scheduled for December 3rd. And Defense Secretary Pete Hegseth says it will be live streamed to the public, which is unprecedented. CBS Chief Foreign Affairs Correspondent Margaret Brennan, who moderates Sunday's Face the Nation, tells us that Hegseth appears to be looking forward to it.
13: He seemed almost gleeful in talking about that this is exactly how things should go, he said, and that there would be in some ways a replication of the crimes that Nidal Hassan committed by mass murder through shooting. So the decision to have an execution by firearm is not only something that hasn't happened in decades in this country, the idea of live streaming it is something that would have to be approved at the very top, probably by President Trump, and something that there are questions being raised about.
1: President Trump approved the execution, but has previously been critical of public executions in Iran. Ahead of the midterms, some Democrats say extensive efforts to redraw congressional maps may backfire on Republicans. More from WTOP's Mitchell Miller, today on the Hill.
3: Republicans in Texas redrew five districts, seeking to make them politically safe. But House Minority Leader Hakeem Jeffries says he doesn't see that happening, given the current political climate.
4: Under no circumstances in Texas are they going to win five seats. They'd be fortunate if they get to three.
3: And Jeffrey says that may not happen. Many Latino voters who supported President Trump in 2024 are no longer backing him amid concerns about ICE enforcement and affordability issues. Democrats sought to redraw five seats in Virginia, but the state's high court rejected the plan. They did redraw five districts in California. On Capitol Hill, Mitchell Miller, WTOP News.
1: Federal prosecutors have taken the wraps off new charges against former Venezuelan leader Nicolas Maduro. ABC Chief Investigative Correspondent Aaron Katursky tells the Start Here podcast.
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1: Accused of living a double life. Authorities revealing he's been on the run for nearly 14 years. U.S. Marshals say the man, known as Troy Williams, a chef at Miss B's Coconut Club, is actually 50-year-old Brian Anthony Williams, who's wanted for a kidnapping 1,900 miles away in Iowa.
2: ABC's Sophie Flay. Police say Williams was among several people who kidnapped, assaulted, and shot a woman back in 2012, leaving her in a field in Davenport, Iowa. Coming up on WTOP in Money News.
3: What's bugging consumers right now? I'm John Werdock.
2: 11:36.
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2: It's 11:38. Traffic and weather time on WTOP with Rob Stallworth.
9: Well, Mark, the crash may have cleared on the BW Parkway coming past Greenbelt Road, but still some solid delays as you head toward Powder Mill Road, where travel lanes reported to be open and available. No problems on the Beltway in Montgomery County on the Interloop in Prince George's County. Watch out for some slowdowns as you come past Route 50 to John Hanson Highway headed toward 214 Central Avenue. Outer Loop has the same delays as you make your way past Medical Center Drive and Arena Drive as you continue toward Route 50 to John Hanson Highway. On 50 itself, coming across the Bay Bridge, three lanes east and two lanes west, and running without any kind of delay. No issues on the Beltway in Virginia for now between Alexandria and McLean. 66 eastbound slows, briefly passing 50 in Fair Oaks, headed down to and past 123. Westbound on 50 inside the Beltway as you come past, we understand, Patrick Henry Drive may have one stop on the roadway there. If you're traveling on the Interloop, some brief slowdowns as you come past 236. Southbound I-95 on the brakes approaching Newington, headed down to and past 123. Then again, further southbound continuing toward Quantico, with travel lanes available. Northbound 395 looking good, going up to and across the 14th Street Bridge. Still the same on 15. At the Point of Rocks Bridge, traffic alternating for the crash response on scene. Expect delays between Loudoun County, Virginia and Frederick County in Maryland. So keep that in mind if you're traveling on 15. 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I'm Rob Stallworth, your next traffic report in about 10 minutes.
2: 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Here's 7 News meteorologist Steve Rudin.
10: A beautiful end of the work and school week, a mix of sun and clouds with temperatures ranging from 73 to 78 degrees, pretty much near target for this time of year. We're dry this evening and into the overnight, even though clouds will continue to increase ahead of our next weather maker. Tomorrow, mostly cloudy skies near 70 degrees, and Sunday, it's going to be a washout. If you have morning plans or afternoon plans, you're definitely going to need the wet weather gear. Highs will be in the 60s with wind gusts upwards of 30 miles per hour. I'm 7 News senior meteorologist Steve Rudin in the Storm Alert Weather Center.
2: 69 degrees.

0: At Fort Belvoir, it is 70 right now at Foggy Bottom in the district, 66 in Silver Spring. Money news on WTOP. Let's go to John Wardock.
1: Mark, watching Wall Street at this hour, the Dow Jones Industrial Average is up 0.5%. It's advancing 256 points. The S&P 500 is up 35, and the NASDAQ is also up 0.5% right now. Mark, it's up 136 points.
0: And we're getting another read on consumer sentiment today.
1: Oh, yes. Mark, when this report came out at 10 o'clock, my instant reaction was, oh, another stinker. Literally. The latest report from the University of Michigan shows consumers are still feeling grumpy about the economy. The report shows that sentiment has fallen again. In fact, the report came in worse than expected. Ted Rossman is watching all this as a consumer finance analyst at Money Management International.
2: It feels like there's just been really steady erosion here, sadly, in how people are feeling about the economy. They feel like even if they're working and even if they get a raise, it's just not enough to keep pace with the rising cost of living.
1: And Mark, interesting thing here. According to the Wall Street Journal, this report does get revised a bit later this month. But if the index stays where it is, this would be the second worst reading on record. So there you go. That's how bad it is, Mark.
0: All right, John. Thank you. It's 11:42. Public charging is a big issue for electric vehicle owners around here and across the country. WTOP's Scott Gelman reports. A Northern Virginia data scientist is looking to improve things with an invention.
3: It's a free web-based app called EV Plug Finder. 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
4: I'm hoping that it will sort of help people have a better experience. They can have a choice on either they want to go to X location or Y location based on what they're looking for.
3: The site uses data from Open Maps and the Energy Department. It'll tell you whether there are bathrooms nearby, if the charger actually works, and if there might be hidden fees.
4: Someone mentioned that sometimes the charger will be free, but it's inside the garage, so they have to pay the garage fee to actually charge their car. So basically, it's not free. You have to pay for the garage.
3: It's had about 500 visitors since it launched 3 weeks ago. The tech can also help you plan a trip with options for where to stop along the way.
4: There's also like a comment section. You can also comment about the charger that you had a bad experience, why you had a bad experience, have you had a good experience, why you had a good experience.
3: In Fairfax, Scott Gelman, WTOP News.
0: Up ahead on WTOP, the first named storm of this Atlantic hurricane season is due to make landfall in Florida later tonight. We'll have an update next. It's 11:44.
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0: At 11:45, I'm Mark Lewis. The Florida Panhandle is bracing for the impact of Hurricane Isaias as it makes landfall late tonight. Here's ABC's Sam Champion.
9: Storm surge numbers have been lifted, so I want the coast to take this storm surge very seriously. Could be as high as 9 feet to 10 feet now. It has been a powerful storm. The eye changing shape, the eye wall shrinking here, but a good powerful storm. Weakening a little bit just before it makes the coastline likely. But I want you to think of this as a very powerful hurricane and not a weaker hurricane as it makes connection.
0: Isaias is now a powerful hurricane, Category 3 hurricane, with maximum winds up to 120 miles per hour. A stunning announcement from the Pentagon. It plans to live stream a firing squad execution of Fort Hood shooter Nidal Hassan. He was convicted of killing 13 people and injuring 32 others in a 2009 shooting at the Texas military base. It would become the first U.S. military execution by firing squad since World War II. Here's CBS correspondent Charlie Daggett.
15: When convicted Fort Hood shooter Nidal Malik Hassan is executed by firing squad this December, the Pentagon confirms his death will be live streamed. Hassan was convicted of killing 13 people in a mass shooting at Fort Hood in 2009. He was an Army major and psychiatrist at the time of the shooting and later confessed to firing on fellow Army members in an attempt to protect Islamic insurgents from U.S. military forces. In an interview, Secretary of Defense Pete Hegseth explained the reasoning for making Hassan's execution public.
16: We'll make sure that people are able to watch it, that it's public, because people need to understand that this is there's serious consequences for these types of things.
15: Hassan's execution is set to be the first public execution in the U.S. in nearly 100 years and the first military execution by firing squad since World War II.
17: Our values have evolved in our country and generally in the world.
15: Eugene Fidel teaches military justice at Yale Law School and says a public execution raises concerns with international humanitarian law.
17: It is a violation of the International Covenant on Civil and Political Rights to conduct an execution in public. So this decision puts us in terrible company.
15: The only countries confirmed to have held public executions last year were Afghanistan and Iran. North Korea also has a history of public execution.
18: Fidel told us if Hassan chooses to file an appeal to challenge the legality of the sentence, his execution date could be delayed by years and potentially fall under the jurisdiction of whoever succeeds President Trump.
0: That is CBS correspondent Charlie Daggett. Coming up in our top stories, breaking news this hour, Hall of Famer and Super Bowl winning coach Mike Ditka has died at the age of 86. An area school system has already drafted their school calendar for next year. And protests erupted over an alleged rape at Cornell University here in D.C. Full details on these stories in the minutes ahead. Traffic and weather on WTOP, starting with Rob Stallworth.
19: No beltway troubles in Virginia between Alexandria and McLean. 66 is pretty smooth. Southbound I-95, of course, as you leave the Springfield interchange, headed toward Woodbridge, you're off and on the brakes there, and continuing further south toward Quantico and making your way toward Garrisonville, but travel lanes are reported to be open, just starting to get heavier there if you're southbound on I-95. Northbound 95 delays, leaving Lorton toward Newington. Once you get to the Springfield interchange, better shape toward the inner loop and outer loop. No problems on 395. Just some slowdowns in the usual spot going up to and across the 14th Street Bridge. Seeing more volume westbound on 66, leaving the beltway headed out toward 123. Inner loop slows briefly as you tap the brakes headed toward the Georgetown Pike and the American Legion Bridge. Outer loop through Montgomery County slowdowns coming past River Road with no problems headed toward the Clara Barton Parkway. Inner loop and outer loop in Prince George's County pretty good right now between Beltsville and Oxon Hill. Northbound BW Parkway still on the brakes, leaving Greenbelt Road toward Paddle Mill Road. But your travel lanes are open. Northbound 301 between Excalibur Road and, of course, Collington Road. Left lane is blocked for the work zone. Branch Avenue northbound between Birch Hill Road, Onshore Drive, and Moores Road. Also with that left lane blocked with work. And Chevy Chase was southbound Connecticut Avenue near Bradley Lane. We had the right lane blocked and a single left lane getting you by there. Traveling across the Bay Bridge, three lanes east and two lanes west. No real delays coming across, of course, the Chesapeake Bay Bridge. Your travel lanes are open. In the district, northbound DC 295, the usual slow spot.
20: shots headed to and past Pennsylvania Avenue. Southbound slows as you come past East Capitol Street. Your travel lanes are open and available as well. No other issues being reported to us right now. 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I'm Rob Stallworth. Your next traffic report in less than 10 minutes.
0: Now to the Friday forecast and the look ahead to the weekend. 7 News meteorologist Steve Rudin is here with that. Steve, what are you seeing?
21: Yeah, really nice weather out there right now. A little bit cooler than yesterday after that dry cold front moved by. And now we're looking at temperatures this afternoon well into the 70s. We're already at or above 70 for many locations. Now, clouds will increase this evening and into the overnight, but we do stay totally dry. A chilly start tomorrow, mainly in the 50s inside the Beltway. We'll rebound to around 70 by tomorrow afternoon. Now, wet weather chances go way up late tomorrow night, especially south and west of D.C., and it is going to be a soaker all day long on Sunday, upwards of 1 to 2 inches of rain, morning, midday, through the afternoon. We have the Army 10-miler. We have the football game kickoff at 1 p.m., and you are definitely going to need the wet weather gear, along with wind gusts upwards of 25 to 35 miles per hour. Most of the wet weather is out of here by midday Monday, and then a warm-up is on the way briefly midweek next week, followed by a more significant cool-down. 70 in Greenbelt and at Reagan National Airport, 68 degrees at Reagan National.
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0: It's 11:54. Are you ready to make the most of your weekend? Well, listen up. Here's WTOP's Jimmy Alexander.
22: For some, the weekend has already started early thanks to the Annapolis Powerboat Show. 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
28: He says all the right things at exactly the right time.
22: Now, also on Saturday, D.C. Witch Fest takes over the 11th Street corridor in Columbia Heights. Not only Halloween food and drink specials, there's tarot card readings, face and body painting, and drag performances. Jimmy Alexander, WTOP News.
0: 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Dave Preston is here. Some sad news from the NFL.
29: That's right. Some breaking football news. Hall of Famer Mike Ditka dies at the age of 86. As a player, he revolutionized the pass-catching tight end position in the 1960s. Multiple All-Pro. He won championships as a player with Chicago and Dallas before leading the Bears as their head coach to victory in Super Bowl 20. He was also on ESPN. He had that mustache, that cigar. He was instantly recognizable to people who didn't even watch pro football or were fans. Mike Ditka dead at the age of 86. Commanders clash with the New York Giants Sunday. Jaden Daniels returns to the lineup dealing with that left elbow that's still recovering from injury. WTOP's George Wallace telling John and Kristen this morning.
1: He's going to have to protect himself, and you worry about it too, guys, especially without his top two weapons. If Terry and Stephon Diggs can't go, is he going to try and do too much himself, you know, and also the weather concern too. So, yeah, I mean, I think the coaching staff has to be concerned about that. And, you know, Sam Cosmi's quote yesterday was, we have to do whatever we can to protect Jaden Daniels. So that's going to be at the top of everybody's mind.
29: Burgundy and gold have won four straight against the Giants. NBA preseason, Wizards first round pick A.J. DeBonson nets 11 points with four steals in the team's exhibition win at New York last night. They host Detroit tomorrow. NHL Capitals defenseman Matt Roy won't skate this evening against the New York Rangers. He has a lower body injury. Rangers have won four straight entering tonight's game. It's a 7 o'clock faceoff on 1500 AM. Playoff baseball. We get a game five tomorrow night in the division series round. Cleveland hosting the Chicago White Sox. Road teams 4-0 in the series. College football. Yeah, Maryland on the road at Ohio State tomorrow. They sing that song, Hang On Sloopy, at the end of every third quarter. Buckeyes lead the Big Ten in passing yards with Heisman Trophy candidate wide receiver Jeremiah Smith presenting a major challenge for head coach Mike Locksley's defense.
2: You know, when I think of playing teams that have explosive playmakers like that, I think the thing that comes to mind for defending them is how do you cup it? How do you keep it in front of you and do a really good job of cupping the skilled players that they have, and that means, you know, playing with depth, good eyes, and vision.
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0: Rob Stallworth in the WTOP Traffic Center.
6: Outer loop after 355 headed toward the ramp to northbound 270. Crash was in the right lane but cleared to the right shoulder. On US 15 between Loudoun County, Virginia and Frederick County, Maryland. Crash on the Point of Rocks Bridge still alternating under police direction. Southbound I-95 in Virginia. Watch for delays off and on between Newington and Quantico. And the freeway westbound delays coming past the 3rd Street Tunnel headed toward the outbound 14th Street Bridge. But your travel lanes are open. Just getting heavy. The WTOP Traffic Center is presented by Window Nation. 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I'm Rob Stallworth, your next traffic report in about 10 minutes.
0: And a check of the forecast now with Steve Rudin.
21: Beautiful weather continues on your Friday. Mix of sun and clouds. Temperature 73 to 78 degrees this afternoon. Mostly cloudy skies overnight. Totally dry. Tomorrow also dry near 70 degrees. Bigger changes are on the way Sunday with areas of moderate to heavy rainfall. 1 to 2 inches expected before all is said and done. I'm 7 News Senior Meteorologist Steve Rudin in the Storm Alert Weather Center.
0: It is 66 degrees in the nation's capital.
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0: Good day. I'm Mark Lewis. Coming up, breaking news, NFL Hall of Famer Mike Ditka has died at the age of 86.
7: School calendars and parents' preferences, what Montgomery County schools propose for next year. I'm Kate Ryan.
8: The latest in that shooting over a $1,000 jacket. I'm Neil Augenstein.
0: Arrows up on Wall Street. The Dow ahead 298 points. 12 noon.
26: From ABC News. I'm Mike Dubusky. Florida's west coast is bracing for impact as Hurricane Isaias bears down on the state, bringing winds of 120 miles per hour. But Florida Governor Ron DeSantis says wind is only part of the problem. Storm surge is a growing threat.
9: We always say, you know, you hide from the wind, but you run from the water. When the water's rising and things are happening, it's a very, very difficult conundrum, and you do not want to be caught in that.
26: ABC's Stephanie Ramos is in Pensacola, Florida, which could be right in the middle of the storm's path.
11: People boarding up homes and businesses. Long lines at gas stations ahead of the storm, with many gas stations already running dry. In grocery stores, aisle upon aisle of empty shelves as residents stock up on food and water, preparing for prolonged power outages.
26: Forecasters say Isaias is expected to make landfall along the Gulf Coast overnight tonight. Federal authorities are releasing some new information about yesterday's shooting in New York City, where authorities say immigration agents were trying to detain 28-year-old Oscar Belgal yesterday when they opened fire, striking him in the neck. DHS officials now say Belgal weaponized his vehicle in an attempt to get away. Homeland Security Secretary Mark Wayne Mullen speaking earlier today.
13: We wasn't aware the child was in the car, I can tell you that. But do you know who was? Oscar. Oscar knew he had a child in his car. Oscar chose to accelerate at a high rate of speed and ram two different vehicles.
26: Belgal suffered a graze wound. The 5-year-old boy in the car was not injured. The U.S. military is now planning to live stream the firing squad execution of Nadal Hassan, the Fort Hood shooter set for December 3rd. And Mike Ditka has died at 86. In 1985, he led the Chicago Bears to the team's first ever Super Bowl title. He's also the first ever tight end inducted into the Pro Football Hall of Fame. 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
0: 12:02 on WTOP. Yes, it is Friday, October 9th. 67 degrees now as we head into the 70s. Good afternoon. I'm Mark Lewis with the top local stories we're following this hour. Just as parents have to juggle their schedules, Montgomery County's public school system is trying to come up with school calendars that comply with state law, employee contracts, and parental preferences. WTOP's Kate Ryan reports that's why the school system has already drafted school calendars for the next school year.
7: In drawing up the 2027-2028 school calendar, Catherine Malchody with Montgomery County Public Schools said parents were clear, do not mess with spring break. And when it comes to making up snow days,
14: after last year and our lovely weather shenanigans, people were like, we want to know the makeup days. Tell us the makeup days. Be very clear about them.
7: School board member Rita Montoya on the problems of closing schools midweek, whether for election days or staff planning days.
15: That makes it challenging for families to get the kids to school, the kids to want to go to school. Well, why do I have to go to school on Monday, Mom, if we don't have school on Tuesday, right?
7: Officials say more surveys, outreach, and efforts to get public comment will come ahead of the board's November 19th meeting. Kate Ryan, WTOP News.
0: Demonstrators supporting the woman at the center of the rape allegations at Cornell University rallied in downtown D.C. last night to call attention to sexual violence. WTOP's Kyle Cooper was there.
16: We are all here today to show that we refuse to accept the status quo.
17: Several sexual assault survivors told their stories at the rally, like Riley.
16: I blame the person who saw my vulnerability and took advantage of it within the context of a relationship that I was told was safe. I had to step away from my education. That is the thing that matters most to me in my life.
17: Aaron Parnas had a message for men.
18: For too long, men in our country have been taught that masculinity means dominance, that respect means fear, that strength means never showing vulnerability. And that's a lie.
17: After a moment of silence and music, the group numbering hundreds marched to the White House as part of a National Day of Action around sexual assault. On the National Mall, Kyle Cooper, WTOP News.
0: We reported last month about a 16-year-old who was being charged as an adult with attempted murder and armed robbery after police say he tried to rob a schoolmate of a jacket that cost more than $1,000. Those charges have now been downgraded. WTOP's Neil Augenstein has the latest from the courthouse in Upper Marlboro.
19: Prince George's County prosecutors told the circuit court judge here that the 16-year-old will be tried as a juvenile. He was initially charged as an adult with attempted first and second degree murder, armed robbery, and assault. Now he'll face charges of having a handgun, having a loaded handgun and reckless endangerment. We asked Prince George's County prosecutors about the decision to remove all elements of assaultive behavior from the charges, and were told they're unable to comment on pending investigations involving juveniles. Both the defendant and the 15-year-old who was wounded attended Largo High School at the time of the shooting on the campus of Prince George's County Community College in Upper Marlboro. Neil Augenstein, WTOP News.
0: The Smithsonian's National Zoo is celebrating the arrival of 5 cheetah cubs. The litter was born earlier this week at the Conservation Biology Institute in Front Royal, Virginia. Keepers say all 5 cubs are active, healthy, and nursing regularly. A hearing on proposed renovations, including a new roof to D.C.'s Audi Field, is set to take place on October 23rd. WTOP's Jose Umana reports the stadium's owners say the renovations would bring new opportunities to the city.
1: Audi Field can be an additive venue to the district, and we believe in that.
2: That's DC United's Danita Johnson. The soccer club is looking to renovate Audi Field as it prepares to switch to play in a fall to spring season. An internal study says a new roof could bring up to 65 new events annually to the district, including concerts, motocross, and combat sporting events.
1: We've had requests for these types of events, such as like the motorsports and others, but our building wasn't necessarily set to take them on.
2: The proposal calls for the city to cover $300 million in a public-private partnership. However, D.C. Mayor Mario Bowser is against the bill, saying it could hurt Capital One Arena.
20: We never want to be cannibalizing one for the other.
2: D.C. United's response?
1: Our goal is not to go in and take events or move events from one venue to the next.
2: Jose Umana, WTOP News.
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22: 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I'm John Werdock.
0: A check of traffic and weather in 60 seconds.
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0: 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Rob Stallworth in the WTOP Traffic Center.
31: Thanks, Mark. Starting to see more slowdowns on the inner loop as you approach the Georgetown Pike headed across the American Legion Bridge. If you're traveling on the outer loop, some slowdowns as you leave Eisenhower Avenue headed toward the Wilson Bridge, but your travel lanes are reported to be open. Southbound I-95 delays building in Springfield headed south toward the Fairfax County Parkway. Watch for anything in the roadway there. Then further southbound, you're on the brakes, leaving Newington headed down to and past Woodbridge and 123, and delays continue for the southbound as you continue toward Quantico and Fredericksburg. Northbound I-95 slowdowns briefly passing Prince William Parkway headed toward 123, then again Lorton toward Newington with more volume, but your travel lanes are reported to be open. No problems on 395 slowdowns approaching Boundary Channel Drive and across the 14th Street Bridge. Westbound 66 leaving the Beltway headed toward Nutley Street may have a mobile work crew set up along the right side of the roadway. In Fairfax Boulevard, just west of the Fairfax Circle, you're under police direction for the down wires being reported to us earlier there. Traveling on the inner loop in Montgomery County, delays leaving 355 headed toward Georgia Avenue. No problems on Georgia Avenue, but keep in mind we do have a problem on University Boulevard southbound as you head toward the Beltway. May have a crash blocking a lane. No problems on I-95 right now, leaving the Capitol Beltway toward BWI Thurgood Marshall Airport. Northbound BW Parkway often on the brakes between 32 as you head toward 175. Your traveling Ranger Report will be open. Two-way operations at the Bay Bridge, giving you good news across the Chesapeake Bay Bridge with three lanes east and two lanes open in the westbound direction, and traveling on northbound 301. Still delays between Mill Branch Road and Collington Road with the left lane blocked for that work zone. The WTOP Traffic Center experienced nothing less than exceptional every day at Genesis of Rockville, in person on Rockville Park or online at genesisofrockville.com. I'm Rob Stallworth, your next traffic report in about 10 minutes.
0: Let's get the forecast now from Steve Rudin.
3: A nice end of the work and school week with a mix of sun and clouds this afternoon. Mild temperatures in the 70s. We're dry this evening in the 60s. And overnight lows inside and close to the Capitol Beltway, lower to middle 50s. Mostly cloudy skies tomorrow. We're trending dry during daylight hours near 70 degrees. Sunday, pockets of moderate heavy rainfall along with wind gusts upwards of 30 miles per hour. Could be looking at 1 to 2 inches of rain by the time the system moves out of here early Monday. I'm 7 News senior meteorologist Steve Rudin in the Storm Alert Weather Center.
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22: The parent of United Bank is opening its first office in Florida, in Palm Beach. And the company will offer services for an area known for its wealth. This expansion also means United and its 240 bank offices will now stretch from Pennsylvania all the way down the East Coast to Florida. An apartment complex in downtown Bethesda, which goes back to the 1960s, is getting demolished to make way for a new tower. Montgomery County has approved a new tower with 450 residential units. The Washington Business Journal says this new tower will include more than 80 affordable units. And consumers are still pretty sour about the economy. A new report from the University of Michigan shows consumer sentiment has fallen as frustrations grow over cost of living issues. John Wardock, WTOP News.
0: Checking Wall Street at this hour, the Dow Industrial's up now 321 points. NASDAQ up 145. And the S&P up 36.
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4: 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At 12:15, I'm Mark Lewis. 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It's a local news collaboration between The Washington Sun, WTOP, NBC4, and Fox 5 D.C. as we recognize outstanding talent in high school football, volleyball, and soccer across our region. Joining us live once again, Noah Ferguson, the high school sports reporter for The Washington Sun. Hey, Noah, it's been another busy week. So which local athletes are you shining that spotlight on this week?
5: Yeah, absolutely. Thank you for having me. I'll start over in Maryland with Elijah Baugh, the senior from Paint Branch. I talked to his coach, who likes to call him an old school type of high school football player. He plays offense and defense and had a big night for the Panthers. He had 134 yards and a touchdown on the ground. He had 50 receiving yards in the air and another touchdown, both of Paint Branch's touchdowns. Also had two interceptions on defense and recovered the game-winning fumble in a win over BCC. So did a little bit of everything for Paint Branch there and a big win. So that's one of our Maryland players of the week this week. In D.C., another running back really stood out is Darius Knight from Dunbar. In the past, he's been in a running back committee. They've had a lot of strong running backs there, but he's really the bell cow this year for Dunbar. Had 205 yards and four touchdowns and a 40-16 win over Bell. He's been over 100 yards in each of their starts this year, which is pretty incredible. And then in Virginia, at Washington Liberty, Jamal Sullivan is a senior athlete. He also plays both sides of the ball. They typically run an air raid offense, a lot of passing, but because of the rain last week, they had to run the ball a lot. He had 113 scrimmage yards and three touchdowns for Washington Liberty in a 30-0 victory. So yeah, a little bit of talent everywhere in the DMV area, and we are happy to feature them all on at the Washington Sun.
4: Pretty impressive. Any other sports you want to touch on this week?
5: Yeah, absolutely. I guess I'll move over to volleyball next. We had an outside hitter from Prince George's County really show up this past week. Soraya Williams is a senior from Eleanor Roosevelt. They've had a lot of injuries, but she's really showed up and stepped up for them. Had 16 kills and six service aces against Flowers last week. They've only dropped one set so far this season, Eleanor Roosevelt had. So they're a powerhouse over in PG. Also had a freshman setter from Coolidge. Marley DeJanest has really picked up the sport well. She's relatively new to the sport, but has picked it up well. And then Iris Jin from Thomas Jefferson picked up her 1,000th assist for volleyball. So three strong contenders this week in volleyball.
4: Pretty cool. All right, let's head out to the soccer fields. What's happening there?
5: Yeah, we are really excited to be covering boys and girls soccer. On the girls' side, Victoria Fenzel from Quince Orchard had one of the craziest goals I've seen. She had a beautiful strike to the top right corner for Quince Orchard and a 2-0 win over Wooten. She had both goals in that win for QO, who's a really strong team. And then on the boys' side in D.C., there was an upset victory last week. The Banneker boys beat Jackson Reed for the first time in program history, and their freshman, Yvonne Ojerega, had the lone goal off his left foot. A huge statement win for Banneker. So two super deserving players of the week this week. And we're really, again, very excited to be featuring them, the boys and the girls, for soccer, as well as our football and volleyball players.
4: Outstanding. All right, what's the game of the week this week?
5: Yeah, I'll go out to the St. James. St. James just barely lost to IMG Academy in one of the biggest matchups in the country last week. They now take on St. Francis from Baltimore, who's a top-ranked team in the country as well. So there's going to be some fireworks there this week. I would pick that as my game of the week in the local area. The St. James has really stepped up as a national contender. So that's the game I'm looking at this week.
4: Wonderful. All right. I had so much fun for the schools and the families to get this kind of recognition for the work the student athletes are doing. And so we appreciate you coming on to share it with us. Thank you, Noah.
5: Awesome. Thanks so much for having me.
4: Noah Ferguson, high school sports reporter for the Washington Sun. WTOP's traffic and weather, starting with Rob Stallworth.
6: On the outer loop through Montgomery County, watch for being on the brakes as you make your way past the big curb above the 270 spur headed south toward the American Legion Bridge. We understand on the outer loop after the Legion Bridge as you come into Virginia, have a work truck along the right side of the roadway causing a distraction. If you're traveling on the outer loop through Montgomery County headed into Virginia, inner loop slows in Virginia approaching the Georgetown Pike headed up to and across the American Legion Bridge for your travel lanes report. To be open. No problems in Virginia on I-95 in the northbound direction. Slowdowns, though, leaving Lorton toward Newington as you continue toward the Springfield interchange. Southbound I-95 on the Friday, the usual suspects, leaving Lorton headed down to and past 123. Then further southbound delays approaching Dale City with a report of a crash. If you're traveling on the Prince William Parkway eastbound, come past Quartz Boulevard, the new Quartz District there may have a work zone set up at blocking at least one lane. Traveling on 395 northbound looks pretty good going up to and across the 14th Bridge, Leesburg, and of course Frederick County, Maryland. On Route 15 coming across the Point of Rocks Bridge, traffic still alternating for the crash and response on scene. In the district, northbound DC 295 heavy on the brakes approaching Pennsylvania Avenue. Southbound slows approaching East Capitol Street. The freeway westbound leaving the 3rd Street Tunnel headed toward U.S. Park Police and Potomac Park. Some slowdowns there as you continue toward the outbound 14th Street Bridge where your travel lanes are open and available as well. 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I'm Rob Stallworth, your next traffic report in less than 10 minutes.
4: Now the forecast from Steve Rudin.
7: A beautiful end of the work and school week with a mix of sun and clouds for this afternoon. Daytime high temperatures range anywhere from 73 to 78 degrees with winds from the northwest at 5 to 10 miles per hour. Now as we head into the evening, clouds will continue to increase, but we will stay totally dry. Overnight lows anywhere from the upper 40s to lower 50s, northern and western suburbs staying in the 50s inside the Beltway. Tomorrow it's dry but cloudy, 67 to 72 degrees. The bigger story is going to come on Sunday. We have the Army 10-miler early in the morning. Then we have football kickoff at 1 p.m. Both events could be soakers with upwards of 1 to 2 inches of rain and wind gusts upwards of 25 to 35 miles per hour. Highs will hold in the 60s. Look at this weather maker out of here early Monday morning as our skies begin to gradually clear after that. Highs on Monday around 70 to 75 degrees and turning absolutely beautiful come Tuesday and Wednesday with highs around 80. I'm 7 News Senior Meteorologist Steve Rudin in the Storm Alert Weather Center.
4: 71 in Woodbridge, 73 degrees in Upper Marlboro, just behind in Northwest Washington, 69 degrees. 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
4: 1224. Arlington County is suing to stop construction of President Trump's proposed 250-foot triumphal arch near Arlington National Cemetery. The lawsuit, which was filed in federal court in Virginia, argues that the administration failed to conduct a full environmental review before moving that project forward. County is asking a judge to stop any demolition or construction work until a more extensive review is completed. That arch is planned for Memorial Circle near Arlington National Cemetery. It's drawn opposition from preservation advocates, veterans groups, and local leaders who argue it could disrupt the historic setting and create other concerns in the area. The Federal Bureau of Prisons, for a second time, has terminated its collective bargaining agreement. More from Federal News Network's Drew Friedman.
13: The BOP's re-termination decision comes 1 week after a federal judge ordered the agency to restore its contract. The American Federation of Government Employees has been suing the Bureau, alleging that the decision to terminate the union agreement last fall was unlawful. The BOP director this week opted to rescind the previous termination notice and instead issue a new one with a different justification. The decision also comes 1 day after AFGE filed claims that the Bureau has been refusing to abide by the court's order. Drew Friedman, Federal News Network.
4: Sports on WTOP, brought to you by Amentum, delivering advanced solutions for space and defense. Football Friday, and George Wallace is here.
14: Yeah, Mark, and we start out with some sad news this morning. Legendary former Bears head coach and tight end, Mike Ditka, has died at the age of 86. Of course, coached the Bears to this Super Bowl 20. He won a championship with the Bears and the Cowboys and then led them into Super Bowl. Then went on to coach New Orleans, where he had some legendary post-game press conferences.
15: There's three quarterbacks on this football team. Whichever one starts, whichever one's don't, will back him up. Period. Cut and dry. It's nobody's concern but ours. Nobody's. Next.
16: Injuries from the game.
15: Talk to the trainer. Next.
16: You all right now? Mike, why are you in such a bad mood?
15: What do you care?
16: Good.
15: Okay. If you were 2-7, you'd be in a bad mood too.
14: If you were 2-7, you'd be in a bad mood too.
4: Ooh, boy.
14: Mike Ditka, what a legend for sure.
4: True.
14: As he passes away at the age of 86. Commanders and the Giants coming up Sunday. Weather will be a factor in Landover. Stephon Diggs, Terry McLaurin, not on the practice field this week. We'll see how bad the hammies are. Sam Cosmi seems good to go, as does Jaden Daniels. Lots of injuries, concerns. We'll hear from Dan Quinn soon this afternoon after the practice. Capitals home tonight to the Rangers. George Wallace, WTOP Sports.
4: All right, George, thank you. 1227.
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6: Thanks, Mark. Between Virginia and Maryland on US 15, coming across the Point of Rocks Bridge, crash activity had traffic alternating under police direction. We see delays easing, so it may be clear since Loudoun County Sheriff's placed the investigation with Frederick County authorities. In Springfield, east of I-95 on Lowisdale Road, the crash at Newington Road is under police direction there. Southbound I-95, of course, you're on the brakes, leaving Newington, headed down to and past 123 in Woodbridge. Your travel lanes are reported to be open. Northbound DC 295 still heavy on the brakes as you leave the outbound 11th Street Bridge headed toward Pennsylvania Avenue. Travel lanes are reported to be open as well, just heavy as folks try to head to Costco. 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I'm Rob Stallworth. Your next travel report in about 10 minutes.
4: 7 News meteorologist Steve Rudin.
7: High temperatures today in the 70s. A mix of sun and clouds will stay totally dry this evening and into the overnight. Tomorrow, clouds will continue to thicken ahead of our next weather maker, upper 60s to lower 70s. A lot of events on Sunday. The Army 10-miler, the football game kickoff at 1 p.m. Both events will see wet weather along with pockets of moderate to heavy rainfall and wind gusts upwards of 30 miles per hour. The wet weather will taper off midday Monday with warmer temperatures by the middle of next week. I'm 7 News Senior Meteorologist Steve Rudin in the Storm Alert Weather Center.
4: 69 degrees in the nation's capital.
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4: Good afternoon, I'm Mark Lewis. Mike Chikaitis is our producer. Election 2026 on WTOP. 25 days now until Election Day, and Democrats now think they have a realistic chance of retaking the U.S. Senate. And several high-stakes Senate debates occurred last night. Joining us live now, WTOP's Mitchell Miller, today on the Hill.
1: The Michigan Senate race is extremely tight, and the debate between Democrat Abdul El-Sayed and Republican Mike Rogers got very personal, with Rogers implying that El-Sayed's mother worked for an organization linked to terrorism.
22: Let's open up this can of worms.
23: You go after my mom?
22: He wants this to be about anything but his own record.
23: It's okay if the federal government spies on you, but he wants to make this about anybody else, going after my mom, my sister, got nothing to actual say about me.
1: El-Sayed was asked by the moderator whether Israel or Iran poses a greater threat to the U.S.
22: Again, a ridiculous question. I think both of them have proven dangerous in their own way.
24: He can't condemn a terrorist act that happened on our soil in the state of Michigan. He can't bring himself to condemn.
22: I did condemn it, and you know it.
24: You
22: come
24: did
22: on,
24: not.
22: Don't make stuff up.
24: Come on,
22: don't make stuff up.
1: El-Sayed criticized Rogers for supporting the war with Iran, and an issue that's been repeatedly raised in other tight Senate races. Republicans are hoping that Rogers can flip the Michigan seat when the GOP is on the defensive in many other Senate races.
4: WTOP's Mitchell Miller joining us live from Capitol Hill. Hurricane Isaias has strengthened into a powerful Category 3 storm as it surges toward the U.S. Gulf Coast. Heavy rains and potentially life-threatening storm surge is likely in the Florida Panhandle, southern Alabama, and southern Mississippi. Mobile, Alabama Mayor Spiro Chergottis tells ABC News the city has been preparing all week.
25: We are constantly trying to improve our stormwater system, and so over the last few days, we've been focusing on that, making sure that we're cleaning out our drainage ditches and all our channels to move this water off of our city, off of our streets.
4: The massive storm is expected to make landfall overnight. It's currently packing winds of 120 miles per hour. A 23-year veteran Fairfax County police officer is facing shoplifting charges. Police say 44-year-old Master Police Officer Scott Abram allegedly concealed the barcode of a product using a less expensive item during a self-checkout transaction last month at a Target in Burke. He was in uniform and on duty at the time of the incident. He's also charged in a similar incident later that day, which occurred at a Target store at the Springfield Mall. Abram was placed on administrative leave while the criminal and administrative investigations continue. Fairfax County Police Chief Kevin Davis says he's disheartened that a police officer has betrayed the public trust. He calls it unacceptable. Abram is assigned to the School Resource Officer Unit. It's been 24 years since a sniper was on the loose and paralyzed our region. 10 people were killed and 3 were injured. WTOP's Neil Augenstein takes a look at how license plate readers may have helped police to solve that case sooner.
5: On October 3rd, 2002, after four people in Montgomery County had been killed, a witness saw a dark four-door Chevy Caprice parked off Georgia Avenue 10 minutes before Pascal Charlot was shot and killed by a single bullet.
8: And then another witness says that the Caprice left with the lights off seconds after the shooting.
5: Chuck Wexler with the Police Executive Research Forum think tank. But witnesses at other shootings thought they saw a white box truck. As white box trucks everywhere were stopped and searched, the shootings continued, and the information about the dark Chevy Caprice fell away.
8: License plate readers did not exist then. You could have taken that information to see what vehicles keep showing up at all of these different locations.
5: With a powerful tool of license plate readers comes privacy challenges.
8: And police departments absolutely have to protect privacy, protect the information. They can't allow anyone to simply search indiscriminately. They have to be accountable.
5: Neil Augenstein, WTOP News.
4: 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Details from WTOP's Scott Gelman.
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9: It's called EV Plug Finder. 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
5: WTOP at 12:38. We're checking traffic and weather once again with Rob Stallworth.
6: Folks heading for the hills early, no matter where you are, especially in Maryland, as you try to head into Virginia on the outer loop, coming past the big curve and southbound as you head toward River Road and the American Legion Bridge. But travel lanes are open. Once in Virginia on the outer loop, coming past the American Legion Bridge, we had a work truck along the right shoulder drawing those rubbernecking blades. In a loop slows, now approaching the Georgetown Pike, headed across the American Legion Bridge. Your travel lanes are reported to be open. Westbound 66. Filling in more, leaving the beltway, headed out toward 123. If you're on 123 northbound, just above 66, getting a report of a crash in Oakton as you come toward, at this point, we understand it's near 100 Mill Road if you're on 123. Traveling on I-95 southbound, delays, of course, between Springfield and Woodbridge as you head further south. Delays building as you approach Dale Boulevard down toward Quantico, and continuing further south toward Garrisonville. If you're northbound on I-95, pockets of volume continue between Lorton and Newington as you head toward the Springfield Interchange. In a loop in Maryland, as you come across the Wilson Bridge, uncertain if it's local or through lanes, that's where we have the report of a crash, so watch out for that. If you're traveling on the in a loop, leaving Maryland headed into Virginia, no problems being reported on the beltway, the outer loop at least, as you leave Oxon Hill headed toward Beltsville. Northbound BW Parkway looks much better, leaving Greenbelt Road toward Powder Mill Road. Still the issue on 301 in Bowie. Northbound between Mill Branch Road and 197 Collington Road, the left lane block for the work zone as well, so watch out for that if you're northbound on 301. 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It's not too late. There are thousands of kids waiting over a year for a sponsor. End their wait today. Sponsor a child with compassion. 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I'm Rob Stallworth. Your next traffic report in about 10 minutes.
5: 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Here's 7 News meteorologist Steve Rudin.
7: Pleasant weather continues this afternoon. Daytime high is anywhere from 73 to 78 degrees. Clouds will continue to increase this evening. We'll stay dry overnight and into the day tomorrow. Highs on Saturday, upper 60s to lower 70s. Wet weather arrives late Saturday night, more so on Sunday, with pockets of moderate heavy rainfall. 1 to 2 inches not out of the question, along with wind gusts upwards of 30 miles per hour. Wet weather will ease on Monday. We're back to near 80 Tuesday and Wednesday. I'm 7 News Senior Meteorologist Steve Rudin in the Storm Alert Weather Center.
5: 72 in Hyattsville, Herndon at 73, 74 at Foggy Bottom in the district. 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

0: WTOP with John Wardock.
1: A Spirit Halloween store is taking over an old Sears department store location in Northern Virginia. Annandale Today is reporting you should look for the ghouls and goblins in the Mason District in Seven Corners. Meantime, the all-important holiday shopping season cannot come soon enough for some retailers. USA Today says 44 pop-up Spirit Christmas stores will open in the coming weeks. Two stores will be in our area, one in Waldorf, the other Manassas. And we got an update on how consumers are feeling, and they are still feeling pretty grumpy about the economy. The University of Michigan says consumer sentiment has fallen yet again as shoppers deal with higher prices and rising borrowing costs. John Wardock, WTOP News.
0: Wall Street, the Dow Industrials are up 339 points. NASDAQ ahead 155. The S&P 500 is down 39. 12:42 now. The Commanders are expecting to have quarterback Jaden Daniels back from injury on Sunday as they host a must-win game against the New York Football Giants. In today's DC Sports Filtered, WTOP's Rob Woodfork tells us the offensive line's biggest problem isn't protecting its star quarterback.
2: We spent the summer questioning whether the Commanders' offensive line could keep Jaden Daniels upright. Save for one literal misstep in Dallas, it turns out the O-line actually does that part pretty well. ESPN's pass block win rate metric ranks Washington third in the entire NFL. The Commanders' line has allowed just 5 sacks in 4 games with 3 different quarterbacks. Now, here's why we aren't mistaking them for the Hogs. That same line is 32nd in run block win rate. Dead last. NFL analyst Warren Sharp had Commanders running backs getting hit at or behind the line of scrimmage on more than half their carries entering week 4. Bill Kroski Merritt is averaging a woeful 2.8 yards a carry, about a third of Daniels' 8.3 yards per run. So this Jekyll and Hyde line can't keep toggling between being a strength and a liability depending on the play call. With Daniels wearing a brace on his twice-dislocated elbow and Mariota now hurt, Washington can't afford to make quarterback its entire run game. We've already seen Jaden put on the Superman cape and carry a team. And while pass protection lets him do that, better run blocking lets him be Clark Kent once in a while. And the less he plays Superman, the more he'll play on Sundays. I'm Rob Woodfork, and that's DC Sports Filtered.
0: 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It's 12:44.
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0: At 12:45, I'm Mark Lewis. It's time to check out our weekend entertainment options. And there's a new legal drama on CBS and Paramount Plus. It focuses on a newly formed law firm that represents the little guy. The people who want to sue the big boys in the tech industry.
7: This is Silicon Valley, Michael. Lawyers don't make their money suing people.
8: Next case.
7: It's David and Goliath.
0: It's called Cupertino, and we talked about it with critic Jen Chaney. She tells us it's from the same team that brought us The Good Wife.
9: Created by Robert and Michelle King, who were not only responsible for The Good Wife, but also The Good Fight and the show Evil and Elsbeth. And every one of their shows is a great example of how broadcast television can still be very smart and sophisticated and interesting. And Cupertino is all of those things. As we heard in that clip, this is about a law firm that gets started by two people. One of them is played by Mike Coulter. The other one is played by Rachel Keller, who get edged out of a big tech company and decide that they want to focus on completely representing people who are getting a raw deal basically from the big tech companies, because typically those people aren't being represented by lawyers because they're too afraid. So it's really like a case of the week kind of show, but it also has some storylines that run through all the episodes. I've seen the first 10. I believe there's going to be 20 total. Premiered last night, and you can watch the first episode on Paramount Plus, but highly recommend.
0: Anything unique in the approach to this particular legal drama, or do you think it takes any inspiration from any previous TV drama?
9: It's very much in the vein of what the Kings have done before. But what I think is smart is that it's really tapping into what I think is a lot of frustration that many people in this country have with the billionaire class and with people who are unemployed and with people just feeling like AI is being pushed down their throats. There's a lot of stuff about AI in here, and it's more nuanced than just saying AI is bad, but it is not positive depiction of AI, generally speaking. So I think it's tapping into a lot of sentiments that are kind of out there in the zeitgeist.
0: Also this weekend on Amazon Prime, a TV adaptation of Stephen King's Carrie. This is a limited series. What did you think of this?
9: This was created by Mike Flanagan, who has done a lot of horror series that have been very popular. He did most of them on Netflix, like Haunting of Hill House, Follow the House of Usher. This is an interesting reimagining of Carrie. It's set in the present day, and Carrie, in this instance, she loses her father early on. She's been homeschooled and very sheltered, and she's forced to go to public school. And a lot of the plot points are the same. Big reveal here that there is going to be a prom, and the prom is not going to go well. But the circumstances and the context for things are a little bit different. Her mother is played by Samantha Sloyan, taking over for Piper Laurie, for those who remember the original movie. And she's sort of a quieter, less dramatic version of that part that I find really interesting. And there's actually some points where you kind of agree with the mother, which was shocking to me. So there's some interesting things in this. I liked it. It does take some interesting twists that purists might not love, but I thought it was an interesting approach.
0: Some options for your weekend enjoyment from critic Jen Chaney. Coming up in our top stories, breaking developments. We learned today that legendary NFL player and Hall of Fame football coach Mike Ditka has died. He was 86. ESA-ES has now strengthened into a powerful Category 3 hurricane as it surges toward the U.S. Gulf Coast. Keep it here for full details on these stories in minutes. 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No appointment necessary. WTOP's traffic and weather will start with Rob Stallworth.
8: I have to say, Mark, I watched the first episode of that Carrie series. It looks pretty good, actually pretty decent right now.
0: Oh, nice.
8: So we'll try to watch it again this weekend. Probably binge it at least. A problem on the inner loop is in the local lanes on the Wilson Bridge, where a single left lane with locals gets you by the chain reaction crash response on scene. If you're leaving Maryland trying to head into Virginia, I would try to commit to the through lanes as you come down the hill past St. Barnabas Road trying to get to the Wilson Bridge. Traveling on the inner loop in Virginia, slowdowns approaching the Georgetown Pike headed across the American Legion Bridge. Your travel lanes are open. Outer loop after the American Legion Bridge, work zone activity along the right side, completely on the right shoulder, drawing rubbernecking delays. Delays on westbound 66, leaving the beltway headed out toward 123. I-95 southbound delays, leaving Lorton toward Woodbridge as you continue further south toward Quantico. You're off and on the brakes there, continuing toward, of course, Route 3 in Fredericksburg, where it's heavier in the local interlanes. Northbound I-95 slows, coming past Lorton, headed toward the Springfield interchange. Travel lanes open on 395 up to and across the 14th Street Bridge. On the freeway, westbound delays now approaching the 3rd Street Tunnel headed toward the outbound 14th Street Bridge. Your lanes are available. Northbound DC 295 heavy approaching Pennsylvania Avenue, headed up the hill toward Benning Road. Southbound DC 295 near East Capitol Street. That's the first report of a crash. 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I'm Rob Stallworth, your next traffic report in about 10 minutes.
0: And the forecast now from Steve Rudin.
10: High temperatures today well into the 70s with a mix of sun and clouds. Clouds will continue to increase this evening and into the overnight, but we do stay dry. Mostly cloudy on Saturday, 67 to 72 degrees with areas of wet weather on Sunday. Upwards of an inch or two may fall by the time the system clears Monday. I'm 7 News Senior Meteorologist Steve Rudin in the Storm Alert Weather Center.
0: It's calm now with 71 degrees in Gaithersburg, Arlington at 73, and we're at 70 in Northwest. 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
0: Time now to announce the winners of WTOP's Free Lunch Friday. 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
0: It's 12:54. Health officials are bracing for the spread of an infection considered to be one of the most contagious across the globe.
15: The measles is showing no signs of slowing down, with record-breaking numbers being reported across the United States. Pennsylvania trying to curb the largest outbreak seen in the nation in decades. Across the country, almost every single state has seen measles infections. Cases have reached nearly 4,000 nationwide, stemming from more than 40 different outbreaks. Before 2025, most cases were related to international travelers. But now, amid declining vaccination rates, outbreaks are popping up domestically in under-vaccinated communities. CDC data shows that the number of kindergartners vaccinated against measles has dropped nearly 3 percentage points since 2019. Health experts warn that measles is the most contagious virus in the world. One sick child entering a classroom could infect 18 of their 20 unvaccinated classmates who are exposed. Doctors now urging parents to get their kids vaccinated with the measles, mumps, and rubella vaccine. The shot comes in two doses, the first given after year one, and the second given after year four. Those two doses, 97% effective at preventing infection. With your Medical Minute, I'm Yuri Benajed.
0: 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Over to George Wallace.
16: Hi, Mark. The Commanders getting set for the Giants. Update for you. Dan Quinn says Jaden Daniels, Sam Cosmi, Rashad White, all good to go on Sunday. Stephon Diggs will be out. Terry McLaurin looked good today, he said, and he's still TBD. They'll have a final injury report come out at 4 o'clock with a lot of the others. But that was the little updates that he gave us, including Daniels, Cosme, Rashad White. That's positive news. Yes, Stephon Diggs out, that's not good news.
0: Mm-mm.
16: We didn't even know when that happened. And Terry McLaurin tried to play last week. He hopes to play. So that could be good news. So stay tuned for that. The Commanders and Giants coming up on Sunday. The sad news of the day, legendary coach, Hall of Fame tight end Mike Ditka has passed away at the age of 86. The coach, the Bears, of course, played for George Halas and played and coached for Tom Landry. Tight end in the Hall of Fame, championship coach Mike Ditka passing away at the age of 86. Now, yesterday, what did we say about the Cowboys?
0: We did talk about that.
16: Tampa Bay had to win at some point.
0: Didn't think it would happen at Dallas.
16: Did you lose that game or win that game?
0: Oh, I did.
16: You lost the game.
0: I lost that game.
16: You picked the home team to win.
0: I'm going back to my old rules of Thursday night games.
16: Okay.
0: What
16: is the rule?
0: You can't trust them.
16: That's true. We know that.
0: Yeah.
16: Okay. I'm sorry to hear that for you.
0: Also not picking the Cowboys anymore.
16: There you go. They're done. Capitals home tonight to the Rangers. Baseball game 5 tomorrow in Cleveland. White Sox Guardians winner goes to the LCS. George Wallace, WTOP Sports.
0: Thanks, George. The weekend weather forecast next.
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0: Traffic and weather on WTOP with Rob Stallworth.
8: Interloop local lanes on the Wilson Bridge. A single left lane gets you by the crash. Clean up there. Northbound I-95 in Maryland after 198 is the report of a crash was south of the lanes approaching 198. So be mindful of that if you're headed toward BWI Thurgood Marshall Airport. In Chevy Chase, southbound Connecticut Avenue after Bradley Lane. That's where a single lane gets you by the work zone. I-95 southbound off and on the brakes anywhere between Springfield and Woodbridge as you head across the Purple Heart Bridge. 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I'm Rob Stallworth, your next traffic report in about 10 minutes.
0: And the forecast now from Steve Rudin.
10: Pleasant weather continues as we head through the afternoon. Mix of sun and clouds with temperatures anywhere from 73 to 78 degrees. Clouds will increase this evening and into the overnight, but will stay totally dry with wake-up temperatures tomorrow morning, mainly in the 50s inside the Beltway. A little bit cooler off to the north and west. Mostly cloudy on Saturday, dry during daylight hours, upper 60s to lower 70s. Pockets of moderate to heavy rain, along with a few rumbles of thunder on Sunday. Highs in the 60s. I'm 7 News Senior Meteorologist Steve Rudin in the Storm Alert Weather Center.
0: 71 degrees in Washington.
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0: Good afternoon. I'm Mark Lewis. Coming up, NFL Hall of Famer and head coach Mike Ditka has died at the age of 86. A Fairfax County police officer is now facing multiple shoplifting charges.
20: It's still early in the school year, and Montgomery County is already looking at the calendar for next year. I'm Kate Ryan.
21: Making it easier for you to find an EV charging station that you'll know works in Fairfax, I'm Scott Gelman.
0: It's 1 o'clock.
22: From ABC News, I'm Mike Dubusky. Preparations are underway right now all across Florida as the state braces for a major Category 3 hurricane expected to make landfall tonight. D.C. Reeves is the mayor of Pensacola, directly in the path of Hurricane Isaias.
23: The city of Pensacola cannot control where this storm goes, when it hits, what the cone's going to look like. We can't control that, but we can certainly control having enough feet on the street, enough police and fire, making sure our ponds are drained down and ready to go, and that's what we've been doing really since Monday.
22: ABC meteorologist Kenton Jawicki has more on the storm's timing.
1: We're looking still at landfall to be around 8 p.m., 9 p.m., 10 p.m. this evening, and it's going to likely make landfall as potentially either a lower Category 3 or a higher Category 2. Either way, we're talking about roughly 110 to 120 mile-per-hour winds associated with this and a lot of storm surge coming in as well.
22: 28-year-old Oscar Belgal was shot in the neck yesterday while ICE agents were trying to detain him in New York City, and now federal authorities say he weaponized his vehicle before agents opened fire.
1: We're looking still at landfall.
2: Belgal at the time was sitting inside of a car. A shooting happened, and they say that he was struck in the neck either by a bullet or by a bullet fragment. We learned that it was a superficial wound. He was taken to the hospital. He was treated and released. He is in ICE custody. And officials say that a five-year-old boy was sitting in the back seat of the car with Belgal, and officials believe that that was his five-year-old son. He was unharmed, and he's safe with family members.
22: ABC's Jaisha Patel. Belgal had been arrested several times before yesterday's incident. President Trump now says the White House has formed a committee to investigate Federal Reserve Governor Lisa Cook over allegations of mortgage fraud. Cook denies those allegations. And the sports world is mourning the loss of Mike Ditka, who held the rare distinction of having won a Super Bowl as a player, an assistant coach, and a head coach. 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
0: 102 on WTOP. It's Friday, October 9, 71 degrees now, on our way to the upper 70s. Good afternoon, I'm Mark Lewis with the top local stories we're following this hour. A veteran Fairfax County police officer is now facing shoplifting charges. Authorities say 44-year-old Master Officer Scott Abram concealed a product barcode and scanned a cheaper item during a self-checkout purchase at a Target in Burke last month. Investigators say he was in uniform and on duty at the time. He's also accused of a similar incident later in the day at a Target store at the Springfield Mall. Abram is a 23-year veteran assigned to the school resource officer unit. He's been placed on administrative leave while both criminal and internal investigations are conducted. In a statement, Fairfax Police Chief Kevin Davis says he's disheartened that an officer allegedly betrayed the public trust, and he called the conduct unacceptable. Apparently, it's never too soon to start talking about next year's school calendar. WTOP's Kate Ryan reports Montgomery County's public schools are already looking at next year's opening, snow days, and spring break.
20: Because state law requires all instruction, including makeup days, end before June 19th, starting as early as August 24th, is being floated at the Montgomery County School Board. Catherine Savage with the University of Maryland 4-H said that could prevent kids in the 4-H program from participating in the county's agricultural fair.
3: If MCPS shifts their school dates to start before August 30th, this would be detrimental to our program and the fair itself.
20: Springbrook High School senior Johanna Seifa asked for recognition of Enkutatash, the new year celebrated by her community in September.
4: MCPS already recognizes and provides days off for several religious and cultural holidays. Ethiopian and Eritrean students and families deserve that same consideration.
20: Essie McGuire, the chief of staff to the school superintendent, said,
24: "We are still in an engagement process.
20: There will be more surveys and outreach before the board considers draft calendars at its November 19th meeting." Kate Ryan, WTOP News.
0: You may recall a story from last month. A 16-year-old was charged as an adult of attempted murder, armed robbery, and several counts of assault. Police say he tried to rob a $1,000 jacket from a schoolmate. WTOP's Neil Augenstein tells us now that's all changed. He reports from the courthouse in Upper Marlboro.
25: Prince George's County prosecutors told the circuit court judge here that the 16-year-old is being transferred to a juvenile facility and that he'll be tried in the juvenile justice system. He now faces charges of having a handgun, having a loaded handgun, and reckless endangerment, but not attempted murder, armed robbery, or assault. We asked county prosecutors about the charging decision. They said they're unable to comment on pending cases involving juveniles. Both the suspect and the 15-year-old that he allegedly tried to rob and then shot were schoolmates at Largo High School. In Upper Marlboro, Neil Augenstein, WTOP News.
0: Public charging, it's a big issue for EV owners here and across the country. WTOP's Scott Gelman reports a Northern Virginia data scientist is looking to improve things.
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21: 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It'll tell you whether there are bathrooms nearby, if the charger actually works, and if there might be hidden fees.
7: Someone mentioned that sometimes the charger will be free, but it's inside the garage, so they have to pay the garage fee to actually charge their car. So basically, it's not free. You have to pay for the garage.
21: It's had about 500 visitors since it launched 3 weeks ago. The tech can also help you plan a trip with options for where to stop along the way.
7: There's also like a comment section. You can also comment about the charger that you had a bad experience, why you had a bad experience, if you had a good experience, why you had a good experience.
21: In Fairfax, Scott Gelman, WTOP News.
0: Arlington County is suing to stop President Trump's planned triumphal arch near Reagan National Airport. The Washington Post reports the county says the National Park Service did not properly review the project's environmental impact. The suit asks a judge to block any demolition or construction until a full environmental review is completed. The president has described that arch as a national security asset, saying it could be used to store ammunition and provide a vantage point for snipers. The Park Service says no final decision to build the arch has been made. Coming up on WTOP in Money News.
9: 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I'm John Werdonk.
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0: 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Rob Stallworth in the WTOP Traffic Center.
8: Thanks, Mark. The 1 o'clock hour still has the crash on the inner loop in the local lanes headed across the Wilson Bridge with a single left lane getting you by and delays heavy approaching 210 in the local lanes as you head toward the Wilson Bridge. No other problems on the Beltway in Prince George's County. Keep in mind, northbound I-95 after 198 was the report of a crash which may have cleared to the shoulder, but delays are approaching the Patuxent River. If you're northbound on I-95, so watch out for anything as you head toward BWI Thurgood Marshall Airport. Northbound 270, starting to see slowdowns, leaving, of course, Germantown headed toward Frederick. On 15, northbound between Patrick Street and that's where we had the report of a crash as you approach Patrick Street, so watch out for that. Continuing northbound on 15. No problems on southbound 270. You guys are pretty smooth. Outer loop of the Beltway in Montgomery County delays approaching and passing River Road headed across the American Legion Bridge. Inner loop slows in Virginia approaching the Georgetown Pike, and that's after the Dulles Toll Road toward the American Legion Bridge, but your lanes are available to you. Slowdowns on the outer loop leaving, of course, McLean headed toward Merrifield and Route 50 Arlington Boulevard. If you're traveling in Virginia on I-95 southbound, slows going across the Purple Heart Bridge down to and past 123, then pockets of volume as you head toward Quantico. Northbound I-95, your biggest delays leaving Dale City headed toward 123, then again in Lorton toward Newington. Your travel lanes are open and no problems on 395 up to and across the 14th Street Bridge. It was southbound DC 295 near East Capitol Street. We had the report of a crash. Northbound DC 295, you know the deal. You're in a delay leaving the outbound 11th Street Bridge headed up the hill toward Pennsylvania Avenue and continuing toward Bedding Road, but your travel lanes are open as well. 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I'm Rob Stallworth, your next traffic report in about 10 minutes.
0: 7 News meteorologist Steve Rudin.
6: High temperatures today in the 70s. A mix of sun and clouds will stay totally dry this evening and into the overnight. Tomorrow, clouds will continue to thicken ahead of our next weather maker, upper 60s to lower 70s. A lot of events on Sunday. The Army 10-miler, the football game kick off at 1 p.m. Both events will see wet weather along with pockets of moderate to heavy rainfall and wind gusts upwards of 30 miles per hour. The wet weather will taper off midday Monday with warmer temperatures by the middle of next week. I'm 7 News Senior Meteorologist Steve Rudin in the Storm Alert Weather Center.
0: 74 in Sterling, Oxon Hill at 76 degrees. At the Wharf in D.C., it's 75. Money News on WTOP. Let's hear from John Wardock.
9: Mark, an apartment complex in downtown Bethesda that goes all the way back to the 1960s is going to get demolished. Montgomery County has approved a new tower with 450 residential units for 4861 Battery Lane. The Washington Business Journal says the building will also have more than 80 units for affordable housing. The latest report from the University of Michigan shows consumers are still feeling pretty sour about the economy. Consumer sentiment has fallen again. In fact, the report came in worse than expected. Ted Rossman is a consumer finance analyst at Money Management International.
10: To me, the biggest takeaway is just the continued bad feelings about inflation, the high cost of living. It's just been this cumulative drip, drip, drip.
9: This report could get revised, but as of now, this is the second worst reading on record, according to the Wall Street Journal. Watching Wall Street, the Dow Jones Industrial Average is climbing 0.75%. The Dow is up some 397 points. The S&P is up 44, and the NASDAQ is advancing 145 points. Oil down just about a fraction right now, trading at $91 a barrel. John Wardock, WTOP News.
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0: Straight ahead on WTOP, a man is shot by ICE agents in New York City, and protesters have taken to the streets. It's 1:13.
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0: At 1:15, I'm Mark Lewis. Protests erupted in New York City after a U.S. immigration officer fired at least 7 rounds into a car, wounding a man from the Dominican Republic who was in that car with his 5-year-old son. More now from CBS correspondent Camilo Montoya Galvez.
22: ICE agents tell us that they were here on this busy intersection to arrest a man from the Dominican Republic they say had been convicted of grand larceny and also previously arrested for assault, weapons, and drug charges. That is according to federal officials. And the DHS also claims that the man had ties to the Trinitarios gang. And when they opened fire here in this part of New York City, they injured that man in front of his son.
23: I heard pop, pop, pop, pop.
22: Cell phone video shows 28-year-old Oscar Belgal handcuffed on the ground after being shot by an ICE agent in his SUV, while his 5-year-old son sat in the back seat. The shots were fired just after 4 p.m. on Thursday in this busy intersection in New York City's Marble Hill neighborhood. The Department of Homeland Security says they were conducting a targeted enforcement operation to arrest a man from the Dominican Republic who it says is living in the U.S. illegally.
24: NYPD, backup Homeland Security.
22: The NYPD responded to the scene after hearing gunshots.
25: They encountered several men in various forms of attire, including some in construction-style vests, face masks, and at least one carrying a long gun.
22: NYPD Commissioner Jessica Tisch reviewed unreleased surveillance video before the shooting. She says it shows Belgal backing into a parking spot. One plainclothes federal agent approached the driver's side window with a gun. A second approached the headlight.
25: The vehicle then starts to move forward and goes out of camera view.
22: Police say they believe one agent fired at least 7 rounds, hitting Belgal in the neck.
30: They're walking in and out and they're dapping each other up after somebody just got shot. Like, you did a good job.
22: Anger and shock spilled into the streets, with protesters facing off with police into the night. And marching to the hospital where Belgal was taken to.
31: There were ICE agents there outside of his room. We were not allowed to go in to see him. Of course, they even told us that the family was not allowed to visit him.
22: Democratic Congressman Adriano Espaillat spoke to Belgal's 5-year-old son, who was not injured.
31: The child is doing fine, a little shaken up by what he saw.
22: New York City Mayor Zora Mamdani says he asked President Trump to release Belgal, but was unsuccessful.
32: ICE out of our streets, ICE away from our kids. All they do is terrorize the city.
22: According to the NYPD, Belgal was convicted of grand larceny back in 2023. He was also arrested for selling, allegedly, a controlled substance, according to local police. That case is still pending.
0: That's CBS correspondent Camilo Montoya Galvez. Media reports indicate there have been at least 20 people who've been shot by immigration officers since March of last year as part of President Trump's immigration crackdown. In a news conference this morning, Homeland Security Secretary Mark Wayne Mullen said he will not pause immigration enforcement operations. Now, WTOP's traffic and weather. We'll start with Rob Stallworth.
8: Interloop local lanes headed across the Wilson Bridge. We had at least one single left lane getting you by the response on scene. Now we believe it's two. Either way, as you make your way between Temple Hills and Alexandria on the interloop in the local lanes, that crash blocks the right side as you head toward Alexandria. Outer loop rubbernecking in Virginia headed across the Wilson Bridge as well. Interlocal and through lanes, yes, just rubbernecking delays right now. Interloop slows. Now approaching the Dulles Toll Road up to and across the American Legion Bridge. Your travel lanes are open and available. Traveling on the interloop in Montgomery County, delays approaching Old Georgetown Road, headed up the hill toward Georgia Avenue. No problems being reported on 270, I-95 northbound after 198. That's where we had the crash. At least one lane blocked there. If you're northbound on I-95, delays approaching, of course, 198 in the Patuxent River. No problems on the BW Parkway, just volume between 32 and 197, but travel lanes are open. Northbound 301 still, as you head through Bowie, still with the left lane blocked for the work zone between Mills Branch Road and Collington Road. As also northbound Branch Avenue between Birchill Road and Moores Road, the left lane blocked for the work as well. Southbound Connecticut Avenue before Bradley Lane may still have that work along the right side and a single left lane getting by there. Traveling in Virginia on northbound I-95 as you leave Lorton toward Newington and the Fairfax County Parkway getting the first report of a crash. Southbound slow is going across the Purple Heart Bridge down to and past 123. Then pockets of volume continue for the southbound as you continue toward Fredericksburg and Route 3, but travel lanes are reported to be open and available. In the district, still the same issue. Northbound DC 295 heavy on the brakes approaching Pennsylvania Avenue. Southbound DC 295 slows approaching East Capitol Street. 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It's not too late. There are thousands of kids waiting over a year for a sponsor. End their way today. 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I'm Rob Stallworth. Your next traffic report in about 10 minutes.
0: Let's check that forecast from 7 News meteorologist Steve Rudin.
6: A beautiful end of the work and school week with a mix of sun and clouds for this afternoon. Daytime high temperatures range anywhere from 73 to 78 degrees with winds from the northwest at 5 to 10 miles per hour. Now as we head into the evening, clouds will continue to increase, but we will stay totally dry. Overnight lows anywhere from the upper 40s to lower 50s, northern and western suburbs staying in the 50s inside the Beltway. Tomorrow it's dry but cloudy, 67 to 72 degrees. The bigger story is going to come on Sunday. We have the Army 10-miler early in the morning. Then we have football kickoff at 1 p.m. Both events could be soakers with upwards of 1 to 2 inches of rain and wind gusts upwards of 25 to 35 miles per hour. Highs will hold in the 60s. Look at this weather maker out of here early Monday morning as our skies begin to gradually clear after that. Highs on Monday around 70 to 75 degrees and turning absolutely beautiful come Tuesday and Wednesday with highs around 80. I'm 7 News Senior Meteorologist Steve Rudin in the Storm Alert Weather Center.
0: Checking temperatures, 75 degrees in Laurel and Springfield, 72 right now in Northwest Washington. 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
0: 124. The firing squad execution of Fort Hood shooter Nadal Hassan is now scheduled for December 3rd. And Defense Secretary Pete Hegseth says it'll be live streamed to the public, something that's unprecedented.
14: He seemed almost gleeful in talking about that this is exactly how things should go, he said, and that there would be in some ways a replication of the crimes that Nadal Hassan committed by mass murder through shooting. So the decision to have an execution by firearm is not only something that hasn't happened in decades in this country, the idea of live streaming it is something that would have to be approved at the very top, probably by President Trump, and something that there are questions being raised about.
0: That's Face the Nation moderator and CBS chief foreign affairs correspondent Margaret Brennan. She says some of those questions include whether a live-streamed execution could trigger the terror groups that inspired Hassan in the first place. President Trump, who approved Hassan's execution, had previously been critical of public executions in Iran. Sports on WTOP brought to you by Amentum, delivering advanced solutions for space and defense. George Wallace, what's happening?
1: Well, the good news, Mr. Lewis, is that your quarterback is officially back.
0: Excellent.
1: On Sunday. Jaden Daniels is going to play. Sam Cosmi is going to play. Rashad White also going to play, says the head coach. Stephon Diggs, however, will not play. Terry McLaurin, he said, look good today. There'll be a final decision coming up later. We'll get the rest of that injury report at about 4 o'clock today. So with Jaden Daniels back, what kind of lift will that provide?
2: Command at the line. That's one for sure. The playmaking ability, the third and fourth downs, using his legs, all of those are part of what makes him like special in that way. But I love the accuracy that he throws with, and a good job, obviously, like taking care of the ball. That's going to be premium in this game.
1: Yes, it is, especially with the weather being the way it's supposed to be, as Washington and the Giants Sunday afternoon, 1 o'clock. Last night was the Cowboys falling at home to Tampa. And did you see after the game, as Dak Prescott was walking down the hallway, someone yelled out embarrassing to him?
0: Ooh.
1: Turned out it was a third-party contractor just outside the player's exit. And Dak kind of turned around and then kind of told on him to somebody.
0: Not good.
1: No, not a good night. Then Jerry comes walking down the hall not happy.
0: Oh, boy.
1: You know? Not a good night last night in Big D, was it?
0: Is that contractor still employed?
1: I don't know. We'll have to find out next time.
0: Worried about that.
1: Next time they go back to AT&T Stadium.
0: Ooh-wee.
1: The sad news of the morning is that legendary Hall of Famer Mike Ditka has passed away at the age of 86. Coached the Chicago Bears to Super Bowl 20. Also coached the Saints. Played for George Halas. Won a Super Bowl as well. Played and coached for Tom Landry. And Mike Ditka, legend for sure, passing away at the age of 86. On the ice tonight, Capitals, home to the Rangers. George Wallace, WTOP Sports.
0: All right, George, coming up.
3: The battle for control of the Senate intensifies and new race ratings for the House. I'm Mitchell Miller, today on The Hill.
0: 127.
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0: Traffic and weather on WTOP, the update from Rob Stallworth.
8: New problem reported northbound I-97 before Hawkins Road, and the overpass there may have a new crash blocking at least one lane. Earlier crash interloop local lanes on the Wilson Bridge is now cleared to the shoulder, the right shoulder that is. Your travel lanes are open, but of course delays remain back to St. Barnabas Road. Traveling on the interloop in Montgomery County as you come past 355 headed toward Connecticut Avenue, that's the report of a crash. Earlier crash northbound on I-95 near 198 may also be clear to the shoulder as well, where travel lanes are open, but just delays remaining as you continue past the Patuxent River. 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I'm Rob Stallworth, your next traffic report in about 10 minutes.
0: The forecast now from Steve Rudin.
6: High temperatures today well into the 70s with a mix of sun and clouds. Clouds will continue to increase this evening and into the overnight, but we do stay dry. Mostly cloudy on Saturday, 67 to 72 degrees with areas of wet weather on Sunday. Upwards of an inch or two may fall by the time the system clears Monday. I'm 7 News senior meteorologist Steve Rudin in the Storm Alert Weather Center.
0: 72 degrees in Washington.
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0: Good afternoon. I'm Mark Lewis. Mike Chikaitis is our producer. The top stories we're following. A Fairfax County police officer is now on administrative leave, pending an investigation into two counts of misdemeanor shoplifting. The story from WTOP's Alan Enner.
4: The charges stem from two incidents last month in which Master Police Officer Scott Abram of Spotsylvania is alleged to have taken items from two different targets, one in Burke and one in Springfield. Staff members at Target reported the incidents to Fairfax County Police, and that triggered an internal affairs probe which resulted in Abrams being placed on leave and charged with two counts of shoplifting. Target staff told police Abrams concealed the barcode of a more expensive item and used a less expensive item's barcode during the self-checkout. On Thursday, Abrams, a 23-year veteran of the Fairfax County Police Department, was charged and subsequently released on two criminal summonses. Contacted by WTOP, Fairfax County Police declined further comment. Alan Etter, WTOP News.
0: Election 2026 on WTOP. The midterms are now only 25 days away. And while Republicans are outspending them, Democrats are becoming more optimistic that they have a genuine shot of retaking the U.S. Senate. Let's go live to WTOP's Mitchell Miller, today on the Hill.
5: One of the reasons Democrats are feeling more strongly that they have a shot of retaking the Senate is because they don't feel the need to pour money into Georgia so it can go to other states. Democratic Senator John Ossoff, who debated Republican Congressman Mike Collins last night, has a solid lead in the polls. During their debate, Ossoff criticized Collins for being an election denier, and Collins in turn questioned Ossoff's criticism of Israel.
19: Mike Collins has supported Donald Trump's effort to overturn the election, and he wants to give your tax dollars to the violent thugs and criminals who sacked the U.S. Capitol.
20: Imagine being a U.S. senator and out there recruiting, endorsing, and supporting these people that want to see Israel wiped off the map, that would say that they would rather be for Iran than for Israel.
5: There was also a very heated debate in the Michigan Senate race, where Democrat Abdul El-Sayed and Republican Mike Rogers are locked in a very tight contest. The debate got so personal that the candidates kept arguing with each other off the air during breaks in the debate. Mark?
0: Wow. So overall, Mitchell, what's the state of play now for the future of the U.S. Senate?
5: Well, right now, polling indicates Democrats have a slight edge in their efforts to regain the Senate. Republicans were originally confident they could hold Republican Senate seats in Alaska, Iowa, Ohio, and Texas. But all of those Senate races are now very close and could go either way. In North Carolina, Democrats believe they can flip the seat of outgoing Republican Tom Tillis, where Democratic Governor Roy Cooper has consistently led in the polls. Republicans still believe Senator Susan Collins in Maine can hang on there, but overall, Democrats have more paths to regaining the Senate than they did at the start of the year, needing four flips to take the majority.
0: Turning our attention to the House, there are some very significant new rating shifts that are out for House races today.
5: That's right. This is a very big development. The Cook Political Report has shifted 18 seats toward Democrats in battleground states across the country. And that includes the first district seat of Virginia. Republican Rob Whitman, who's been in Congress for two decades, has a very strong challenge from Democrat Shannon Taylor. The shifts include seats in Iowa, Pennsylvania, and New York. The nonpartisan organization is now predicting Democrats will pick up anywhere from 9 to 19 seats. That's not a wave per se, but is certainly a lot more than the three they need to regain control of the House.
0: Wow. Very interesting, with just a few weeks to go. Thanks, Mitchell. WTOP's Mitchell Miller on Capitol Hill. President Trump is weighing in on the planned live stream of an execution by firing squad for Fort Hood shooter Nidal Hassan.
21: Death penalty through firing squad.
7: and he deserves it. Killed and wounded many, many people.
0: The former Army major shot and killed 13 people and wounded 32 more in that 2009 shooting. The plan for the firing squad is drawing widespread criticism even among the president's fellow Republicans. Republican Senator Tom Tillis on social media posted, Hassan should face the death penalty, but making his execution public and streaming it, he called it beyond disgusting. Hurricane Isaias is now a Category 3 major hurricane with winds topping 120 miles per hour. The National Hurricane Center says the massive storm is expected to make landfall tonight near Pensacola, Florida. Pensacola Mayor D.C. Reeves telling ABC News, the city knows what it takes to get through a storm.
21: The city of Pensacola cannot control where this storm goes, when it hits, what the cone's going to look like. We can't control that, but we can certainly control having enough feet on the street, enough police and fire, making sure our ponds are drained down and ready to go. And that's what we've been doing really since Monday.
0: The governors of Florida, Alabama, and Georgia have declared states of emergency, along with several Mississippi counties. Much more ahead on WTOP, coming up in Money News.
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4: WTOP at 138. Traffic and weather time on WTOP. Rob Stallworth, are folks heading for the exits?
5: They've been heading for the exits for a while now, Mark. And we got some delays northbound on I-95 as you leave the Capitol Beltway toward the Baltimore Beltway. The crash that was after 198 may be still taking up at least one lane if you're northbound on I-95. So check if you have a flight out of BWI Thurgood Marshall Airport. Northbound BW Parkway is on the brakes, leaving Greenbelt Road headed toward Powder Mill Road. Southbound slows as you approach 175. Headed down to and past 32, your travel lanes are open. Earlier, broken down vehicle was northbound I-97 at the Hawkins Road overpass, maybe cleared to the shoulder, but delays remain back to 50 if you're westbound on 50 trying to get on to northbound I-97. In a loop, local lanes headed across the Wilson Bridge, that crash cleared to the right shoulder. It's a narrow right shoulder, but delays remain approaching St. Barnabas Road. Out of loop, rubbernecking as you come past Eisenhower Avenue in a local and through lanes as you head toward the Wilson Bridge. Westbound 66, seeing more volume leaving the beltway headed out toward 123. The interloop slows, now approaching the Dulles Toll Road. Solid delays up to and across the American Legion Bridge. Your travel lanes are open. Northbound George Washington Parkway. Traffic being diverted on the Spout Run for the tree work today between 123 and between Spout Run and 123. That's where the closure is. If you're northbound on I-95, delays leaving Lorton to Newington. Southbound slows across the Purple Heart Bridge down to and past 123. Further southbound, you're on the brakes as you make your way past Quantico. That's because the northbound side, as you come past this point, Quantico, headed toward Triangle, that's where we're getting also the first report of a crash. For victims of drunk and drug driving, your grief is unique, but you're not alone. 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I'm Rob Stallworth, your next traffic report in about 10 minutes.
4: 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Steve Rudin with our forecast.
6: Pleasant weather continues as we head through the afternoon. Mix of sun and clouds with temperatures anywhere from 73 to 78 degrees. Clouds will increase this evening and into the overnight, but will stay totally dry with wake-up temperatures tomorrow morning, mainly in the 50s inside the Beltway, a little bit cooler off to the north and west. Mostly cloudy on Saturday, dry during daylight hours, upper 60s to lower 70s. Pockets of moderate to heavy rain, along with a few rumbles of thunder on Sunday. Highs in the 60s. I'm 7 News senior meteorologist Steve Rudin in the Storm Alert Weather Center.
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7: Mark, we're going to talk about the holidays for a second here. A Spirit Halloween store is going to take over an old Sears department store in Northern Virginia. Annandale Today reports, you should look for all those goblins in the Mason District in Seven Corners. Meantime, USA Today says 44 pop-up Spirit Christmas stores will open in the coming weeks. Two stores are going to be in our area. One is going to be in Waldorf, the other in Manassas. The stock averages are flashing some green. Right now, the Dow Jones Industrial Average is up 410 points. That's three-quarters of a percent gain for the blue chips. The S&P is up 39, and the NASDAQ is up 0.5%. Right now, it's advancing 144 points. West Texas crude is

0: not making a lot of action today, not doing a lot. It is basically unchanged right now at $91 a barrel. And Mark, may I be the first to wish you a happy holiday season.
1: All right. Thank you so much. It's 142. The remains of hundreds of service members are coming home now after decades in limbo. Federal News Network's Rachel Cohen has the story.
2: The Pentagon says it has identified the remains of another 250 American service members who went missing in past conflicts. That includes nearly 200 troops from World War II, 51 from the Korean War, and one from the Vietnam War. Most served in the Army, plus about three dozen across the Navy, Marine Corps, and Air Force. Two federal civilians were also identified. It's a new record for the agency tasked with finding missing and imprisoned troops. The fiscal 2026 total surpassed its previous record of 231. Rachel Cohen, Federal News Network.
1: Starting next year, DC United will be playing its matches from fall to spring. And that's what's pushing legislation to renovate the city's soccer stadium, including adding a new roof. WTOP's Jose Umana reports, while the stadium's owners say there are several benefits, one D.C. council member still has questions.
3: An internal study says D.C. could see up to 65 new events once a roof is added to Audi Field. D.C. United's Danita Johnson.
4: In this expansion, it's going to help open up those opportunities for those that do come knocking on our door.
3: The study also states many concert promoters would bring their acts to D.C. over Baltimore. This comes as a hearing is set for the proposed renovations, totaling $620 million. However, Councilmember Charles Allen says the bill lacks details, including a cap on how much the city will pay and a guarantee that proposed affordable housing will be built.
5: If they want my vote, and I think a lot of others, they've got to see a lot of terms of this deal get better.
3: Johnson says the team welcomes all feedback.
4: We look forward to showing the district that we can show up for them just the way they showed up for us.
3: Jose Umana, WTOP News.
1: You can check out some renderings of Audi Field with a roof. We've got them at WTOP. .com. 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
1: At 145, I'm Mark Lewis. As the temperatures start to drop across our region, lots of heaters and furnaces will start to crank up. But there are some things you need to know to make sure the heat works properly in your home, so you don't stretch your wallet even further. WTOP's Anna Golden has spoken to a local expert to get some tips.
6: Experts say the best thing you can do to avoid costly repairs is to check on your heating system before you actually need to use it.
12: People enjoy the nice fall weather, and they wait until it gets 40 degrees before they turn their heat on. And then they're finding out at 9 p.m. with the heat on that there's an issue.
6: That's Patrick Garner, the operations manager at Cardinal Plumbing, Heating, and Air. He says big repairs can range from hundreds to thousands of dollars and cause a major headache dealing with insurance. So homeowners should check on the little things now.
12: Check your filter. Make sure that that thing is not clogged up. There are multiple thermostats and smart sensors now that can even tell you when the lifespan on that filter is going out.
6: Garner says that as long as those things are regularly checked, homeowners don't necessarily need an emergency fund for repairs. Anna Golden, WTOP News.
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1: It's 148. Traffic and weather on WTOP. Rob Stallworth, we want to get to the weekend. Help us out.
14: I'm trying my best to. Between Garrisonville and Triangle, northbound I-95 after Quantico, that crash clears to the right shoulder. All your travel lanes are open, but of course delays remain as you come northbound on I-95, headed toward Garrisonville and beyond toward Triangle with the crash on the right shoulder. Southbound pockets of volume between Lorton and, of course, at this point, Garrisonville, as you head further southbound toward Fredericksburg, your delays in the local and through lanes approaching 17 in Falmouth and across the Rappahannock River down toward Route 3. Interloop and Maryland, as you come toward the Wilson Bridge, still with the slowdowns past St. Barnabas Road, getting onto the Wilson Bridge in the local lanes with the activity on the right shoulder still driving rubber neck and delays. Northbound DC 295 headed past Pennsylvania Avenue now is the report of a crash. If you're traveling outbound on the Suitland Parkway to go southbound on the Route 4 Pennsylvania Avenue, may have one stopped on the roadway as well. No problems really on the Beltway in Prince George's County, except the outer loop slowdowns, leaving 214 headed toward the BW Parkway. Outer loop in Montgomery County on the brakes, leaving Silver Spring headed toward Bethesda and around toward 270. On the outer loop, though, still delays as you make your way toward the American Legion Bridge. Your travel lanes are open. Northbound 270 headed through Germantown, delays continuing toward Hyattstown with lanes available, getting onto I-70 northbound. If you're traveling at this point on southbound I-95, you're on the brakes approaching 212. Northbound I-95, the crash after 198 should be completely wrapped up and gone. Northbound 301 still in Bowie with the left lane blocked as a result of the work zone as you head toward Queen Anne Bridge Road toward, of course, Route 50 and the John Hanson Highway. Two-way operations at the Bay Bridge giving you pretty decent shape right now between Annapolis and the Eastern Shore. 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I'm Rob Stallworth. Your next traffic report in about 10 minutes.
1: Now to the forecast from 7 News, meteorologist Steve Rudin.
15: Fantastic weather to end the work and school week with high temperatures today in the mid-70s. We'll see partly sunny skies, winds from the northwest at 5 to 10 miles per hour. Evening plans out, not going to have to worry about the wet weather gear. Temperatures will fall through the 60s, eventually settling to the 50s. Inside the Beltway, it will be a little bit cooler in our northern and western suburbs. Tomorrow, Saturday, mostly cloudy skies, 67 to 72 degrees. Clouds will continue to increase during the afternoon, and wet weather chances are on the rise south and west of D.C. by evening and into the overnight. Areas of moderate heavy rainfall likely on Sunday from morning, midday through the afternoon. 1 to 2 inches of rain can't be ruled out with wind gusts 25 to 35 miles per hour. Temperatures will hold in the 60s. Rain will gradually taper off midday Monday with highs around 70 to 75 degrees. Warmer Tuesday and Wednesday, we're around 80 degrees. And then late next week and into the following weekend, a significant cool down. I'm 7 News Senior Meteorologist Steve Rudin, the Storm Alert Weather Center.
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1: 154. 24 years ago today, white box trucks everywhere were being stopped in our region during the D.C. sniper rampage. 10 people were dead by the time that rampage ended. But police had information that could have stopped the shooting sooner. WTOP's Neil Augenstein takes a look at how license plate readers might have helped.
22: On Georgia Avenue, Pascal Charlot is shot and killed by a single bullet.
16: Chuck Wexler with the Police Executive Research Forum think tank. Two witnesses saw a dark four-door Chevy Caprice nearby, but witnesses at other shootings thought they saw getaway vehicles too.
22: It was a white box truck, and that became what everybody was looking for, and that turned out to be wrong.
16: 3 weeks later, John Allen Muhammad and Lee Boyd Melva were arrested in a dark blue 1990 Chevy Caprice.
22: What technology can do is, rather than having, you know, the entire region looking for a white box truck, you have technology looking at these locations and asking the technology, what car keeps showing up at these locations?
16: Wexler says with a powerful tool of license plate readers comes privacy challenges.
22: You have to have accountability, you have to have policies, and you have to hold police officers responsible if they use it inappropriately.
16: Neil Augenstein, WTOP News.
1: It is sports time, powered by Maximus, moving people and technology forward. All right, George Wallace, the football weekend got off to a surprisingly good start last night with those Cowboys going down.
23: Oh, is that right? Is that what you call a good start? Yeah, you like that, right?
1: Well.
23: Yes, it did. NFC East, look, here's the deal. The NFC East is wide open.
1: Yes, it is.
23: Wide open.
1: A win on Sunday, and, you know, we're kind of back in it here.
23: That's right. And your good news is that Jaden Daniels, Sam Cosmi, Rashad White, all good to go. Mm-hmm. Stephon Diggs is out. That's not good news. Terry McLaurin looked good at practices. Dan Quinn will get a final a designation for him later, but he looks like he is trending towards playing. Weather is going to be a factor as well, but it's a 1 o'clock start on Sunday. How do you feel about it, by the way? It's 1:55 on Friday. We got to give picks now.
1: I'm going to go with the Commanders. Okay. I feel like they're going to bounce back.
23: Yes.
1: But it's going to be nasty out there on Sunday.
23: It is.
1: So that running game better be good.
23: I agree with you. I agree with you as well. You know what? So we saw the Cowboys lose last night. Mm-hmm. You know, the Eagles play at 9:30 in the morning. So our friend, Mr. Stallworth, needs some tips because you got to get up early last week and watch the game at 9:30.
14: Well, at least the breakfast pizza and the mimosas were flowing pretty nicely. That would allow me to watch the game.
23: But this week, you got a little more invested. Jacksonville's pretty good, my friend.
14: I know. That's what I'm saying. I think it's going to be a difficult game, especially if you're trading all your linemen at this point.
23: That's right.
14: Other teams.
23: It's sending everybody away.
14: Yeah. Let's see what's going on.
0: I strongly suggest coffee and Bailey's.
23: There you go. What do you think?
14: You said coffee and Bailey's?
0: Oh, yeah.
14: Maybe.
23: Well, how do you feel
14: I'm
23: about
14: giving it to the Eagles this Sunday.
23: You
14: they are? Have to pull it out. They don't have a choice, or else everybody's going to boo them from London all the way to Philadelphia.
0: All right. There you go.
23: There you go. So you got the Eagles went in, the Commanders went in also.
0: Yeah, it's a good weekend.
23: All right. We'll see you Monday. George Wallace, WTLV Sports.
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0: Rob Stallworth in the WTOP Traffic Center.
14: Trouble know where you go. Outer loop near I-66 is the report of a crash. Watch out for that. Inner loop in the local lanes as you head toward the Wilson Bridge may have one stopped as well. Inner loop as you make your way past the Wilson Bridge. Excuse me. At this point, that's where we had a single left lane getting by now with delays remaining as you come past St. Barnabas Road toward the Wilson Bridge. Those travel lanes have been reopened. 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I'm Rob Stallworth. Your next traffic report with Dave Dildon in about 10 minutes.
0: Here's the forecast from Steve Rudin.
15: A beautiful end of the work and school week with high temperatures today around 73 to 78 degrees. Now clouds are going to continue to increase this evening and into the overnight. We do stay dry. Mostly cloudy Saturday around 70 degrees with pockets of moderate to heavy rainfall on Sunday along with gusty winds. I'm 7 News Senior Meteorologist Steve Rudin in the Storm Alert Weather Center.
0: 72 degrees.
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0: Good afternoon. I'm Mark Lewis. Coming up,
5: a Fairfax County police officer is on leave, accused of stealing items from two local department stores. I'm Alan Etter.
24: The latest in that shooting over a $1,000 jacket. I'm Neil Augenstein.
0: Legendary NFL coach Mike Ditka has died at the age of 86. On Wall Street, the Dow Industrials are up 339 points. It's 2 o'clock.
25: From ABC News. I'm Mike Dubusky. Rain is already falling along parts of the Gulf Coast as Hurricane Isaias closes in. ABC News meteorologist Kenton Jewicki says the storm has now been upgraded to a Category 3.
26: The panhandle of Florida through Mobile up to Albany, Georgia as well, already getting some rain. We're also starting to see some tropical storm force winds start to reach parts of the panhandle as well. You really need to be taking this one seriously, especially for Mobile, Pensacola, over to Panama City and up to southern Alabama. That's because you could have wind gusts 75 to 120 miles per hour.
25: Isaias is expected to make landfall near Pensacola in the overnight hours. Governor Ron DeSantis with this warning earlier today.
27: There's going to be major impacts throughout the Florida panhandle. Everyone has understood that, and everyone's really been working together to make sure that we are ready to go.
25: We're getting a look at police body cam footage from yesterday's shooting in New York City, where an ICE agent opened fire on Oscar Belgal, who was in a car with his 5-year-old son. Retired NYPD Chief of Detectives Robert Boyce says he's surprised to see ICE using assault-style rifles during operations.
28: Walking around like that is unusual because the trajectory of that weapon, the energy coming out of that weapon, will go for blocks and blocks and blocks. It's not miles. and it could kill someone easily.
25: Federal authorities say Belgal had tried to weaponize his vehicle before the shooting. Secretary of State Marco Rubio announcing new sanctions on the International Criminal Court today, saying the ICC is trying to prosecute Americans who are not under the court's jurisdiction.
3: We will ban transactions with this rogue court, cutting off their resources and crippling their ability to operate against us.
25: The independent body was established to prosecute government leaders and military commanders for acts like genocide and war crimes. In a statement, the ICC says the sanctions are an attempt to prevent the court from doing what it was created to do. You're listening to ABC News.
6: It is 2:02 on this Friday, October the 9th. Sunshine, clouds this afternoon with a high in the 70s. Good afternoon, everybody. I'm Kyle Cooper.
7: And I'm Ann Kramer. He is sworn to protect and serve, but now a school resource officer in Fairfax County is accused of stealing from a big box store in part of our region twice. The story from WTOP's Alan Etter.
8: Police say the investigation centers on two incidents last month involving Master Police Officer Scott Abram of Spotsylvania. Investigators allege Abram took merchandise from Target stores in Burke and Springfield. According to Fairfax County Police, store employees reported the incidents, prompting both a criminal investigation and an internal affairs review. As a result, Abram was placed on administrative leave and is now facing two misdemeanor shoplifting counts. Authorities say Target employees told investigators that Abram concealed the barcode of a higher-priced item and scanned the barcode of a less expensive product while using self-checkout. Abram is a 23-year veteran of the Fairfax County Police Department. He was served Thursday with two criminal summonses and released. Fairfax County Police declined further comment. Alan Etter, WTOP News.
7: Now to Prince George's County, where charges against a teenager have been downgraded in an alleged crime. WTOP's Neil Augenstein has looked over court documents in the case of the 16-year-old accused of shooting another young person on a community college campus all over a jacket.
24: Prince George's County prosecutors told the circuit court judge here that the 16-year-old will be tried as a juvenile. He was initially charged as an adult with attempted first and second degree murder, armed robbery, and assault. Now he'll face charges of having a handgun, having a loaded handgun, and reckless endangerment. We asked Prince George's County prosecutors about the decision to remove all elements of assaultive behavior from the charges, and were told they're unable to comment on pending investigations involving juveniles. Both the defendant and the 15-year-old who was wounded attended Largo High School at the time of the shooting on the campus of Prince George's County Community College in Upper Marlboro. Neil Augenstein, WTOP News.
6: Another new development today in the efforts by President Trump to build that massive arch near Arlington National Cemetery. Arlington County is now suing the administration to stop construction of the 250-foot-tall arch. The federal lawsuit argues the administration failed to do a full environmental review before moving the project forward. The county is asking a judge to stop any demolition or construction until a more extensive review is finished. Some veterans have also filed suit to stop the project, worried it will disrupt the historic setting of Arlington National Cemetery and create other concerns.
7: 205 on WTOP, we've been telling you for a few months now about a possible renovation plan at the home of DC United. Well, there's a hearing scheduled for that later this month on the plan, which includes adding a new roof to Audi Field. The stadium owners are now sharing their thoughts after a new study is out on the project. Here's WTOP's Jose Umana.
9: Audi Field can be an additive venue to the district, and we believe in that.
12: That's DC United's Danita Johnson. The soccer club is looking to renovate Audi Field as it prepares to switch to play in a fall to spring season. An internal study says a new roof could bring up to 65 new events annually to the district, including concerts, motocross, and combat sporting events.
9: We've had requests for these types of events, such as like the motorsports and others, but our building wasn't necessarily set to take them on.
12: The proposal calls for the city to cover $300 million in a public-private partnership. However, D.C. Mayor Mario Bowser is against the bill, saying it could hurt Capital One Arena.
13: We never want to be cannibalizing one for the other.
12: DC United's response?
9: Our goal is not to go in and take events or move events from one venue to the next.
12: Jose Omana, WTOP News.
7: You can see renderings of Audi Field with that roof, the proposal, at WTOP.com.
6: Well, if you haven't seen this, you gotta check it out. Five brand new babies at the Smithsonian's National Zoo. The five cheetah cubs were born earlier this week at Conservation Biology Institute in Front Royal. The zookeepers say all five are active, healthy, and nursing regularly. We know that, Ann, because we were watching it just a few minutes ago.
7: They were so cute, Kyle. They were sleeping when we saw them.
6: Those little cubs are going to get big, but it is kind of fun to watch. You got to check it out. It's the first time for Mom Zura, and the dad's name is Flash. It's a good name for a cheetah.
7: Exactly.
6: It's a really good name. Zoo staff say they are giving the new family time to bond, and they're watching them through the cheetah cub cam.
7: Yeah, check it out. Coming up in Money News on WTOP.
1: 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I'm John Wardock.
7: We'll have traffic and weather in next.
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6: 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Dave Dildine in the WTOP Traffic Center.
20: All right, Kyle. Friday heading into a holiday weekend. A lot of people traveling in different places. A lot of traffic. Emphasis on a lot. 395 Southwest Freeway heavy early as people try to get a jump on the weekend. Beltway, Interloop already slow through McLean from the Dulles Toll Road into Maryland. Slowest, longest delays, though, on the Interloop or back in Oxon Hill. From St. Barnabas Road onto the Wilson Bridge, there's a crash, but it's on a shoulder of the local lanes. All lanes are open, but packed on the Interloop. Outer Loop, it's heavy and slow near Old Town as well. 95 southbound slowdowns at the Occoquan and Rappahannock Rivers into Woodbridge and Fredericksburg. Northbound delays leaving Stafford County. Northbound crash near Quantico cleared to a shoulder, but still slow getting past that. And farther north, bunching up near Newington and closer to Springfield. In Maryland, 270, heaviest northbound from Clarksburg into Frederick, merging westbound on 70. That happens during getaways. 50 eastbound, sluggish near the Severn River in Bowie, in Annapolis, but it's fine at the Bay Bridge. In Bowie, though, on Route 301, northbound traffic is jammed into a work zone at Mill Branch Excalibur Road. Only one lane is open on 301. Experience nothing less than exceptional every day at Genesis of Rockville, in person or on Rockville Pike, or online at genesisofrockville.com. Dave Dildine, next traffic report in 10 minutes.
7: Thank you, Dave. Let's get our weekend forecast. Over to 7 News senior meteorologist Steve Rudin.
15: High temperatures today in the 70s. A mix of sun and clouds will stay totally dry this evening and into the overnight. Tomorrow, clouds will continue to thicken ahead of our next weather maker, upper 60s to lower 70s. A lot of events on Sunday. The Army 10-miler, the football game kickoff at 1 p.m. Both events will see wet weather along with pockets of moderate to heavy rainfall and wind gusts upwards of 30 miles per hour. The wet weather will taper off midday Monday with warmer temperatures by the middle of next week. I'm 7 News senior meteorologist Steve Rudin in the Storm Alert Weather Center.
6: All right, temps around the Washington area this afternoon. Beautiful, 78 degrees, Reagan National, 77 BWI Marshall, also 75 degrees right now at Dulles.
7: Money News now on WTOP. We say hello to John Wardock.
1: Hi there, Kyle and Ann. Consumers are still feeling pretty grumpy about the U.S. economy. We got an update today from the University of Michigan that says consumer sentiment has fallen yet again as shoppers deal with everything from higher prices to rising borrowing costs. Ted Rossman tracks consumer finance at Money Management International.
21: It feels like there's just been really steady erosion here, sadly, in how people are feeling about the economy. They feel like even if they're working and even if they get a raise, it's just not enough to keep pace with the rising cost of living.
1: Meantime, a new tower is coming to downtown Bethesda. An old building on Battery Lane, an old complex there, is getting torn down and demolished, and Montgomery County has approved a new tower with 450 residential units. The Washington Business Journal says that building is also going to include 80 affordable units. On Wall Street, the Dow Jones Industrial Average is gaining 443 points. That is almost a 1% rise, not quite. The S&P 500 is advancing 44. The NASDAQ is, after yesterday's wipeout, the NASDAQ's actually green right now. It's up 162 points. That's more than a 0.5% rise there. John Werdock, WTOP News.
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6: Just ahead on WTOP, weeks after changes were made for students in Alexandria who wanted to ride the bus to school, leaders are now changing their minds again. We'll get the very latest talking with WTOP's Scott Gelman just ahead. It's now 2:12.
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7: It's 2:14. I'm Ann Kramer.
6: And I'm Kyle Cooper. Thanks for being with us.
7: Hundreds of kids are eligible to take the bus to school once again in Alexandria. This after the city reviewed appeals to eligibility changes that it made a couple weeks ago. The city rolled out new walk zones, as they're called, that were tied to boundary changes. Families, though, said the change left their children navigating busy roads and put them in dangerous intersections.
6: WTOP's Scott Gelman has been monitoring all this for us. He joins us now live to talk more about this. So, Scott, how many families are now having bus service restored?
30: Kyle and Ann, this is a saga that we've been following. It goes back to really before the start of the school year in Alexandria, where, as you mentioned, they rolled out these new walk zones, and this was really a trial period. And a lot of families were frustrated, whereas their students were able to take the bus to class previously and now had to walk. Now, there was an appeal process that was underway early in the school year, and so we've learned that 183 family appeals have been approved, which means that a little over 450 kids who previously were told they could no longer take the bus in Alexandria can now take the bus to school. The neighborhoods that are getting that service restored include places like Old Town and Arlandria, among others. Parents were told digitally, and they had letters sent with the times that the bus would be arriving, where the specific bus stops were, and that reinstated bus service started this week, but it really is capping a weeks-long back and forth where parents took to school board meetings, social media, really expressing their frustration at the decision that was made to cut that service in the first place.
7: Okay, Scott, so let's dig into what some families had to say in their appeals that were then denied. What happened there?
30: And 138, or what the city of Alexandria said, appeals were denied. And the incidents and appeals that cited traffic and hazardous crossings or no crosswalks, many of those were actually approved. Less than half that just said they disagree with the decision were approved. And as the city of Alexandria reviewed the eligibility, they took into consideration things like overall safety, whether there were construction or hazards along the route, total walking distance, the share of K through two, some of the youngest students impacted, and also crash history, they say, from the city of Alexandria. But still, even though many families are now about 450 kids getting that service restored, still many more frustrated that they were told no, and the city essentially doubled down on that decision.
3: Now, Scott, you've been spending a lot of time on school safety this year, both Alexandria and Fairfax County. Other big news there in Alexandria last night was that they hired their new superintendent, right? What do we know about him?
30: Kyle, Grace Taylor had been the acting superintendent in Alexandria after the previous superintendent, Melanie K. Wyatt, announced that she was essentially stepping down. So we've now learned and became official during a school board meeting in Alexandria last night. Jarrett Bryant is the superintendent of Anchorage Public Schools in Alaska. He was hired to lead Alexandria with help from a search firm. He's expected here in the D.C. region in Alexandria to start that job in the beginning of February in Anchorage. He says he oversaw a district of about 40,000 kids in 90 schools. That also capping a months-long search for a new leader in Alexandria. And many of our school systems around the D.C. region have given their superintendents contracts of late. This the newest new face to enter the D.C. region and education picture.
7: Scott, thanks for all your help on this. We appreciate it.
30: Thank you.
7: That's WTOP's Scott Gelman.
3: Let's go to the traffic center now. Back to Dave Dildine.
20: Well, the heavy Friday traffic is made a little slower on the inner loop from Oxon Hill toward the Wilson Bridge by an earlier crash, but that's been out of the way. Local and all lanes open on the inner loop. Heavy on the inner loop in McLean and into Silver Spring. Outer loop slowdowns nearby and around the big curve and back in Virginia near 66, and heavy passing Alexandria toward the Wilson. George Washington Parkway. Between the Memorial Roosevelt Bridge area and the scenic overlooks, there are a couple of single lane closures here and there on the parkway, but northbound traffic is not diverted at Spout Run like it often is this time of day. So northbound traffic does flow, but single file uphill past one of those aforementioned work zones. 95 southbound, slowest on the Friday leading into a holiday weekend, not in Woodbridge, but down in Fredericksburg. A lot of out-of-state plates. Northbound bogging down in separate stretches anywhere between Aquia and Springfield. Maryland 95 heavy both ways between Laurel, Columbia, and Elkridge. Baltimore Washington Parkway following suit. 270 slowest, not in Montgomery County, but actually in Frederick County, merging onto 70 again, leading into a holiday weekend. A lot of travel. 50 eastbound sluggish, leaving Annapolis. Fine at the Bay Bridge. 301 northbound in Bowie, slow and single file at Excalibur Road through a work zone. GEHA, Government Employees Health Association, benefits for federal employees and retirees. GEHA. Find your federal health plan at GEHA.com. Dave Dildine, next traffic report, 10 minutes.
7: Let's get a check of our weekend forecast. Find out the details now over to 7 News senior meteorologist Steve Rudin.
15: A beautiful end of the work and school week with a mix of sun and clouds for this afternoon. Daytime high temperatures range anywhere from 73 to 78 degrees with winds from the northwest at 5 to 10 miles per hour. Now as we head into the evening, clouds will continue to increase, but we will stay totally dry. Overnight lows anywhere from the upper 40s to lower 50s, northern and western suburbs staying in the 50s inside the Beltway. Tomorrow it's dry but cloudy, 67 to 72 degrees. The bigger story is going to come on Sunday. We have the Army 10-miler early in the morning, then we have football kickoff at 1 p.m. Both events could be soakers with upwards of 1 to 2 inches of rain and wind gusts upwards of 25 to 35 miles per hour. Highs will hold in the 60s. We'll get this weather maker out of here early Monday morning as our skies begin to gradually clear after that. Highs on Monday around 70 to 75 degrees and turning absolutely beautiful come Tuesday and Wednesday with highs around 80. I'm 7 News Senior Meteorologist Steve Rudin in the Storm Alert Weather Center.
3: All right, temps around the area now. 76 Fort Belvoir, 77 Foggy Bottom, 73 degrees in Silver Spring. 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
5: 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I'm Kate Ryan.
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3: It is 2:22.
7: Well, some local parents have lots of questions as concerns grow over the potential of Montgomery County closing some schools or combining others. There are no specifics on the table just yet. WTOP's Kate Ryan tells us what parents might be able to expect.
5: Fewer kids are in the classrooms in Montgomery County Public Schools, and the trend is expected to continue with enrollment declining by nearly 7,500 students by 2031. So either closing or consolidating elementary and middle schools remains an option. School board member Julie Yang asked Andrea Swiatoka, acting chief operations officer for the schools, about the process.
16: Are there a predetermined number of closures or savings that we are targeting?
24: There is not.
16: Okay.
5: The school system says it's focused on a series of meetings with the public in person and virtually from this month through December. In February, Superintendent Thomas Taylor is expected to make his recommendations to the board, with the final decision coming in April. Kate Ryan, WTOP News.
3: Another arrest in the Shiny Hunters hack of the FBI jobs website. The Bureau says it arrested an accused co-conspirator of the Shiny Hunters hacking group. The group claimed last month that it breached the FBI's jobs portal, getting sensitive data on nearly all employees. FBI Director Kash Patel says the breach occurred on a platform managed by a third-party vendor. Experts warn the breach has alarming national security implications, potentially exposing agents and their families to extortion and harassment. The New York Times reports the suspect was arrested in Pennsylvania.
7: 224.
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7: Sports on WTOP, brought to you by Amentum, delivering advanced solutions for space and defense. George Wallace is with us as we are marching towards Sunday, all the rain and a ton of injuries.
0: Yeah, injuries. But good news, some good news. Jaden Daniels, Sam Cosmi, Rashad White, all good to go, says Dan Quinn. Stephon Diggs, however, is out. He will not play. Terry McLaurin looked good today, says the head coach, and he'll make a decision later. But he is trending towards playing, and we'll get a final injury report about 4 o'clock. But yes, the weather is going to be a factor on Sunday. And to have Sam Cosmi back and Rashad White, that's going to be positive news for the run game. Lamar Jackson is out Sunday night for the Ravens in their matchup.
7: Yeah, that's
0: a big Tyler Huntley going to start.
7: All right, well, he's solid. So let's go, Tyler. Come on.
0: He's solid?
7: Yeah.
0: Okay.
7: Let's hope so. He better be.
0: He better be, right?
7: He better
3: be. Yeah. I'm just going to go with Ann on this one.
0: Okay. That's fair. Yeah. The sad news to pass along today is that Mike Ditka has passed away at the age of 86. Won a championship as a player with the Bears and the Cowboys and led the Bears to Super Bowl 20. But some of Mike Ditka's favorite moments came off the field, including in the broadcast booth in the seventh inning of a Cubs game.

0: if I ever get back, I will throw them for the whole team.
1: Seventh inning stretch after seven beers, maybe?
2: Absolutely. Yeah. You look at the clip of that. He was late getting to the booth, so the broadcasters almost had to sing it. Then Mike came down and sang it, obviously. Wild. Isn't that great?
3: There were so many wild moments. Unbelievable. The SNL skits.
2: Oh, yeah. Yeah, absolutely. He was 86, George Wallace, WTOP Sports.
1: All right, Georgie, thanks. Just ahead after traffic and weather here on WTOP, a local police officer in trouble with the law, accused of stealing from two Target stores. And we've got the latest on the campaign trail to the November midterm elections. It's now 2:27.
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3: Let's head to the traffic center for traffic and weather on WTOP. We kick it off with Dave there.
4: Okay, and the top specific traffic issues are work zones causing backups in Vienna on 123 near Nutley Street, in Bowie on Route 301 northbound at Excalibur Road, and one stopped on Route 4 southbound at Dower House Road in the long-term work zone, making things slower. The overarching traffic issue area-wide is the heavy Friday traffic leading into a holiday weekend. Early onset volume delays on many segments of highway this afternoon. The rush hour started earlier, but it will likely end earlier as well, if the past is any indication. So we'll see. 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Dave Dildine, next traffic report in 10 minutes.
1: All right, here's your forecast. Just beautiful this afternoon, high about 78. Tonight, turning mostly cloudy, low in the upper 50s. Then tomorrow, we've got a pretty decent day, mostly cloudy day, high in the mid-60s to 70. Sunday's a washout. It's going to be rainy and pretty bad all day long, even some thunder, with a high around 65. Right now in Washington, 73 degrees.
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1: Good afternoon. I'm Kyle Cooper.
3: And I'm Ann Kramer. Mike Jakaitis is our producer.
1: A 23-year veteran of the Fairfax County Police Department is on administrative leave today, charged with two counts of shoplifting last month. Here's the story with WTOP's Alan Etter.
14: The allegations originate from two incidents last month involving Master Police Officer Scott Abram of Spotsylvania. Investigators say Abram took merchandise from separate Target stores in Burke and Springfield on September 22nd. According to Fairfax County Police, Target employees reported the incidents, prompting an internal affairs investigation and a criminal inquiry. As a result, Abram Abram was placed on administrative leave and is facing two misdemeanor shoplifting counts. Investigators allege that while using self-checkout, Abram covered the barcode of a higher-priced item and scanned the barcode from a less expensive product instead. Abram was served Thursday with two criminal summonses and released pending further proceedings. Police are not commenting further on the case. Alan Etter, WTOP News.
3: Election 2026 now on WTOP, 25 days to November's Election Day. Democrats now believe they have a realistic chance of retaking the U.S. Senate, and there are significant new ratings for those House seats as well. WTOP's Mitchell Miller has Today on the Hill.
15: Seven Senate races are now widely considered toss-ups. Democrats would only need to flip three of them if polling holds and Democratic Governor Roy Cooper wins the North Carolina Senate race. But Republicans have a shot at flipping Michigan, which would change the math. Last night's debate between Democrat Abdul El-Sayed and Republican Mike Rogers got very personal when Rogers suggested El-Sayed's mother worked for an organization linked to terrorism.
16: Let's open up this can of worms.
17: You go after my mom?
16: He wants this to be about anything but his own record. He can't condemn a terrorist act that happened on our soil in the state of Michigan.
15: In the House, meanwhile, the nonpartisan Cook Political Report now has 18 seats trending toward Democrats. Among them, Virginia's 1st District, now held by GOP Congressman Rob Whitman, who's in a tight race with Democrat Shannon Taylor. On Capitol Hill, Mitchell Miller, WTOP News.
1: President Trump heads to Syracuse, New York today to get voters behind Republican candidate for governor Bruce Blakeman.
18: 4 weeks away, and the president, of course, continues to hit the campaign trail, trying to drum up enthusiasm among Republican voters to get them to turn out at the polls. Now, the president's approval rating in this latest poll from Pew is now at a second-term low. 30% approval rating, 68% disapproval rating. That's down 4 points just from July.
1: That's ABC News White House correspondent Karen Travers.
3: Well, the Gulf Coast is bracing for this now Category 3 hurricane. We're talking about Hurricane Isaias. It is now continuing its surge, bringing heavy rains, potentially life-threatening storm surge to Florida's Panhandle, southern Alabama, southern Mississippi. The mayor of Mobile, Alabama, Spiro Chergadas, tells ABC News his city is getting ready and has been doing it all week for this storm.
19: We are constantly trying to improve our stormwater system. And so over the last few days, we've been focusing on that, making sure that we're cleaning out our drainage ditches and all our channels to move this water off of our city, off of our streets.
3: Isaias currently has winds of about 120 miles per hour. The massive storm expected to make landfall overnight tonight for us here in the D.C. region. We are expecting a lot of rain, pretty much a washout for Sunday as a result.
1: Well, it's been 24 years since a sniper on the loose paralyzed our region. 10 people were killed, 3 were injured. WTOP's Neil Augenstein takes a look at how license plate readers might have helped police solve that case sooner.
20: On October 3rd, 2002, after 4 people in Montgomery County had been killed, a witness saw a dark 4-door Chevy Caprice parked off Georgia Avenue 10 minutes before Pascal Charlot was shot and killed by a single bullet.
21: And then another witness says that the Caprice left with the lights off seconds after the shooting.
20: Chuck Wexler with the Police Executive Research Forum think tank, but witnesses at other shootings thought they saw a white box truck. As white box trucks everywhere were stopped and searched, the shootings continued, and the information about the dark Chevy Caprice fell away.
21: License plate readers did not exist then. You could have taken that information to see what vehicles keep showing up at all of these different locations.
20: With the powerful tool of license plate readers comes privacy challenges.
21: And police departments absolutely have to protect privacy, protect the information. They can't allow anyone to simply search indiscriminately. They have to be accountable.
20: Neil Augenstein, WTOP News.
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22: Two Virginia beer makers are celebrating. I'm John Werdock.
1: 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It's 2:36.
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2: 238. Traffic and weather on WTOP. We kick it off with Dave Dildine in the traffic center.
3: A lot of Friday traffic to work through on the Beltway, the Interloop in McLean, Outer Loop in Alexandria. Even the Interloop toward the Wilson Bridge is really slow this afternoon. A lot of people traveling, a lot of out-of-state plates. Up and down 95, a lot of opportunities for slowdowns anywhere between Springfield and Fredericksburg, especially southbound getting over the Rappahannock, but northbound, several places where traffic bogs down as people travel as well. In Vienna, a utility work zone on Route 123 at Nutley Street. That's really slowing down southbound traffic on 123 through the center of town. Route 7 westbound west of Leesburg, a crash in single file beyond Berlin Turnpike. George Washington Parkway, the northbound detour at Spout Run Parkway, that didn't go into place today. The single lane closures look to have all lifted nearby, except southbound on the GW Parkway near the Roosevelt Bridge, where an unrelated incident is still blocking the right lane. Over in Maryland, a few problems, including one in the long-term work zone for Pennsylvania Avenue and Suitland Parkway. Southbound traffic slow beyond the new interchange taking shape and down Dower House Road, where the right lane was blocked. And it is road work on 301 northbound, jammed badly, getting into Bowie. The cones are out near Mitchellville Road. Actually, it's closer to Excalibur Road, where it's only one lane getting by. And on Branch Avenue northbound, coming out of Brandywine, it's slow and single file getting by at the work zone near Moores Road. 50 eastbound, heavy traffic in Annapolis. You get to the Ritchie Highway interchange, then it moves better toward the Bay Bridge. Volume delays on 95 Baltimore-Washington Parkway and I-270 northbound heading into Frederick. 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Info at positivecoach.org. Dave Dildine, next traffic report in 10 minutes.
4: 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Here's 7 News meteorologist Steve Rudin.
5: A beautiful end of the work and school week with high temperatures today around 73 to 78 degrees. Now clouds are going to continue to increase this evening and into the overnight. We do stay dry. Mostly cloudy Saturday around 70 degrees with pockets of moderate to heavy rainfall on Sunday along with gusty winds. I'm 7 News Senior Meteorologist Steve Rudin in the Storm Alert Weather Center.
2: Right now we have clouds and 77 in Georgetown, 76 in Bowie. There's some peaks of sun as well, and 75 in Leesburg.
4: Money news on WTOP. Over to John Wardock.
6: Two of Virginia's largest craft beer makers are clinking their mugs, and they are joining forces. Hardywood Park has bought Star Hill. Hardywood hails from Richmond, Star Hill from Charlottesville. Axios Richmond is reporting this deal unites two of the state's largest craft brewers based on volume. You know, it's early October, but let's talk about Christmas here for a second. USA Today says 44 pop-up spirit Christmas stores are going to open in the coming weeks, and two of those stores are going to be in our area. One is going to be in Waldorf. The other is going to be in Manassas. In the final hour and a half or so of trading on Wall Street for the week, we are looking at the Dow Jones Industrial Average almost up 1% right now. The Dow is up some 485 points. The S&P 500 is gaining 47, and the NASDAQ is advancing 164 points. That's a 0.5% rise for the NASDAQ. John Wardock, WTOP News.
2: President Trump commenting this afternoon on the planned live stream execution by firing squad of the convicted Fort Hood shooter, Nadel Hassan.
7: We're giving a man the death penalty who killed 14 soldiers a couple of years ago. Death penalty through firing squad. And he deserves it. Killed and wounded many, many people.
2: The former Army major shot and killed 13 people, injured more than 32 in that shooting that happened back in 2009. The administration has been facing heavy criticism for planning to live stream the execution coming up in December, including today from the head of the U.S. Conference of Catholic Bishops, who sent out a statement and said the public of execution of even one who has done

0: grave harm will only further undermine the moral fabric of our nation and be a blight on the conscience of its people. That is the latest from the U.S. Conference of Catholic Bishops.
1: The Federal Bureau of Prisons has for a second time terminated its collective bargaining agreement. Federal News Network's Drew Friedman has that story.
2: The BOP's re-termination decision comes 1 week after a federal judge ordered the agency to restore its contract. The American Federation of Government Employees has been suing the Bureau, alleging that the decision to terminate the union agreement last fall was unlawful. The BOP director this week opted to rescind the previous termination notice and instead issue a new one with a different justification. The decision also comes 1 day after AFGE filed claims that the Bureau has been refusing to abide by the court's order. Drew Friedman, Federal News Network.
0: Up ahead, big matchup for the Commanders this weekend. It is going to be a soggy Sunday for them for football. We'll talk about it to WTOP's George Wallace, or with him. That's next, 2:43.
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1: It is 2:45. Good afternoon. I'm Kyle Cooper.
0: And I'm Ann Kramer. Thanks for joining us.
1: One Commander star gets back on the field this weekend, but we're losing another. Quarterback Jaden Daniels, injured in week one, will start Sunday against the division-leading New York Giants. But wide receiver Stephon Diggs will not play. It's an important matchup in the NFC East.
0: All right, joining us live, WTOP Sports Director, Commanders beat reporter George Wallace. At some point, we're going to mention how yucky Sunday's weather is going to be, but let's talk about Jaden.
10: Whenever
0: how
10: you want.
0: Does he look? Because we got no Stephon Diggs. We got no other key players. How does Jaden look? Is he going to be able to pull this off?
10: Well, we don't know. He's gotten used to the brace all week. That's for sure. Handing the ball off left hand. He said he's had no issues with throwing the ball. So that's been good. The issue is going to be protecting himself. And look, the offensive line, Sam Cosmi back this week after missing a couple games. So that's huge news. He said yesterday his goal is just to protect Jaden Daniels. And Jaden has to understand what the conditions are going to be, what the weather's going to be, and how to protect himself, because that's the way it's going to be now. But as far as him getting back on the field, it will be a big boost to this team just because of the things he is able to do, not only with his arm, but his legs as well. And they need it because the weather's going to be a mess, and they're going to need to maybe grind out some drives, stay on the ground, and he's going to be without Stephon Diggs, which you mentioned. Terry McLaurin seems to be trending in the right direction, so that's good news. But Diggs has been a leading receiver the first 4 weeks, so that's a tough loss for sure.
1: It feels like a big weekend because the NFC East, I mean, it's not good.
10: No.
1: And surprisingly, I guess, the Giants are on top of the leaderboard, followed by the Eagles and the Cowboys and the Commanders at the bottom. But it still seems like it's kind of up in the air, and this could be a really important win, I guess, for the Commanders and the Giants.
10: Yeah, it's huge, Kyle, no doubt, because, look, you don't want to go 0-3 in the division. Right now, Washington lost to the Eagles and the Cowboys. Giants, I mean, they beat Dallas in the opener, okay, and then they beat the Titans, only 12-7. They're not very
1: Titans.
10: Good. Last week, they were about to lose to the Cardinals, and they throw the pick six at the goal line, and the guy goes 90 yards. So the Giants are, you know, yeah, they're 3-1, but they're doing it with Jameis Winston, who can make some mistakes. The defense isn't that great. So if Washington can take advantage of that, then they have a chance to get to 2-3. It'd be tied with Dallas. Philly plays Sunday morning against Jacksonville, is a very good football team. Mm-hmm. And the Giants, you know, everybody could be a game back after Sunday. Right. But yes, it is wide open, and it's something they need to take advantage of, especially being at home and especially after dropping two division games already.
0: Sunday, the remnants of the hurricane are going to be here. It's going to be so rainy, so ugly. Mm-hmm. It's just not going to be a pretty day at all. So how are the Commanders going to do?
10: Yeah, they need to. You need to be able to run the football in a game like this. It's going to be old school style, old school.
0: But it's fun.
10: NFC East.
0: It's elements. It's fun. It's what you, me, and Sean was
10: elements.
0: About.
10: Elements.
8: I mean, running has not been our strength.
10: No, it has not. That's the that is the other issue. But getting Sam Cosby back will help. Rashad White is healthy. The running back, he will help. Austin Eckler came on board last week. He was the leading ball carrier last week. So if they're able to sustain drives and score touchdowns, you got to score touchdowns. And then you have to force the Giants into some mistakes because they're prone to do that, especially Jameis Winston. So if they can do that, then they'll get a win on Sunday.
8: And Ann's nervous because we got Snoop Huntley. She didn't know who that was, by the way.
0: Oh,
8: Snoop Huntley.
0: God.
10: She didn't know. It's her quarterback.
8: She didn't know the nickname.
0: Well, I did kind of get my bell rung yesterday, and, so maybe I just forgot.
8: She needs them to win, and I need the Bengals to win against Miami.
10: Well, guys, I can't help with all this.
8: You know.
0: Are just, we going to wait on prediction for you there. For the Commanders?
10: Yeah, you don't get it till 5:55.
0: Well, I might try to get it early.
10: Okay, that's fine. The Ravens are going to lose, though, right?
0: Oh, well, that's nice.
8: Okay. Tough game.
10: Thank you.
0: Yeah. Of course you got that in.
8: All right, Georgie, thanks. WTOP Sports Director, Commanders beat reporter George Wallace.
0: On the roads with Dave.
11: What's happening is heavy traffic area-wide. Volume delays early to form on warm days, Fridays, and especially warm Fridays leading into holiday weekends. Heavy on the Southeast-Southwest Freeway, DC 295, Canal Road, and hundreds of other places that we don't have time to touch. I-295 southbound, extra slow onto the Interloop of the Beltway. Interloop itself, much more of a chore than usual near National Harbor. Outer Loop, just as time-consuming, Springfield toward the Wilson Bridge. Fridays like this, 95 is going to be crowded anywhere between Springfield and Fredericksburg. Route 7, westbound past Berlin Turnpike, both lanes reopen, that crash out of the way. For Maryland, 270 northbound, 70 westbound, slow in and through Frederick as people travel into the mountains for the weekend. Shorebound on Route 50, eastbound traffic bogs down near Aristide Allen Boulevard toward the Severn River. Bay Bridge is okay. Jammed on 301 northbound into Bowie. The work zone keeps a lane blocked near Excalibur Road. Southbound on Route 4, Pennsylvania Avenue, slow off Suitland Parkway toward one stopped in the long-term work zone at Dower House Road. 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Dave Dildine, next traffic report in 10 minutes.
8: All right, now to 7 News, Senior Meteorologist Steve Rudin.
12: High temperatures today in the 70s. A mix of sun and clouds will stay totally dry this evening and into the overnight. Tomorrow, clouds will continue to thicken ahead of our next weather maker, upper 60s to lower 70s. A lot of events on Sunday. The Army 10-miler, the football game kickoff at 1 p.m. Both events will see wet weather along with pockets of moderate to heavy rainfall and wind gusts upwards of 30 miles per hour. The wet weather will taper off midday Monday with warmer temperatures by the middle of next week. I'm 7 News Senior Meteorologist Steve Rudin in the Storm Alert Weather Center.
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0: It's 2:52.
8: Cold temps right around the corner, which means it's time for homeowners to start firing up their heating systems. Some experts warn that repairing or replacing an HVAC system can cause a major strain on your wallet, but WTOP's Anna Golden reports it's avoidable.
19: Get ahead of it now. Start taking a look at it now because most of the items can be resolved fairly inexpensively by anybody.
13: That's Patrick Garner, the operations manager at Cardinal Plumbing, Heating, and Air. He says there are plenty of ways to avoid a sizable repair bill.
19: People tend to accidentally block those vents that are on the ground in your living room. People will block those and it just kind of suffocates everything.
13: Garner says turning thermostats off and on when you're home and when you're away can also cause some serious costly damage.
19: Find a comfortable setting, keep it there. Set a home and an away schedule where the differential in that temperature is minor because you're not saving money. You're actually making the system work a lot harder.
13: And he says when your system gets around 10 to 12 years old, that's when you should start to consider setting aside some money for a replacement. Anna Golden, WTOP News.
0: Well, now to Prince George's County, where some four-legged residents have been waiting for a leash and a ride home. The county has just marked its animal shelter's first major upgrade that happened in 17 years. WTOP's Jimmy Alexander tells us the changes go beyond adding kennels to the shelter.
20: In 2025, we brought in 9,338 animals.
21: David Fisher, chief and administrator of the county's Animal Services Division, says they're expecting even more this year, making the roughly $1.7 million in phase one improvements a necessity, including
22: 3 65-pound washers and 4 50-pound dryers. And so that's just a game changer. We have a laundromat now.
21: The upgrades also include a new ductwork and a second ventilation system.
22: The air circulation is just night and day.
21: Now, Fisher expects phase two to be finished in 6 to 8 months, giving the staff more ways to care for sick and injured animals.
22: A pre-operating and operating area and a treatment area.
21: Add to that, they're hiring the facility's first full-time veterinarian.
22: We don't have to beg, borrow, and steal. We just have it at our disposal.
21: From Prince George's County, Jimmy Alexander, WTOP News.
8: Sports on WTOP. It's powered by Maximus, moving people and technology forward. George Wallace is here. The good news is,
10: yes,
8: Jaden Daniels is going to be the quarterback this weekend.
10: That is the good news. Yeah, Kyle, no doubt about it. Sam Cosmi also back along with Rashad White. They're all good to go. Stephon Diggs is out. Terry McLaurin trending towards playing, but Dan Quinn said he had a pretty good day today, so we'll see if he is in fact out there on Sunday. Big game, no doubt, against the Giants. We'll get a final injury report about 4 o'clock when the injury report comes out. And we'll see who's in, who is officially out against New York. Lamar Jackson is officially out for the Ravens. Who's the quarterback? Who's going to be the quarterback?
0: Snoop Huntley.
8: Snoop Huntley.
10: Yeah, not to be confused with.
8: I had to look up where he got the name from.
10: Okay.
8: High school coach. Thought he looked like Snoop okay. in high school. Said started calling that, went all the way through college and all the way to Ravens. So
10: it's worked.
8: And I looked at it. It doesn't really look like Snoop to me.
10: I didn't think so.
8: But I guess he did in high school.
10: Yeah.
8: I don't know.
10: Learn something new every day.
8: It's a good nickname.
10: There you go.
8: I like it. I like it.
10: The fact that you didn't know, though, is kind of upsetting.
0: I didn't say I forgot.
8: The more you know.
10: All right. Well, Lamar Jackson's out. Trey Hendrickson's also out for the Ravens. Cowboys lose last night to Tampa. Gets win number one. The sad news of the day, Mike Ditka has passed away. The former Chicago Bears head coach led the Bears to a victory in Super Bowl 20. Won a championship as a player with the Bears, the Cowboys. He played for George Halas, played and coached for Tom Landry, also coached for the New Orleans Saints. And we've had some
8: forgot about that.
10: Epic Mike Ditka. Some of his best work has come off the field.
23: There's three quarterbacks on this football team. Whichever one starts, whichever ones don't, we'll back him up. Period. Cut and dry. It's nobody's concern but ours. Nobody's. Next.
24: Injuries from the game.
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24: You want it right now? Mike, why are you in such a bad mood?
23: What do you care?
24: Good.
23: Okay. If you were 2-7, you'd be in a bad mood too.
0: Sounds like when I ask you a question about the Ravens or I want to talk about the Ravens and you say that to me.
10: That's right. Next.
0: Move on.
10: Next. Isn't that great?
8: If you were 2-7.
10: If you're 2-7, you'd be in a bad mood too.
0: Such a classic.
10: There you go. Capitals home tonight to the Rangers. George Wallace, WTOP Sports.
0: Tree. That was my favorite.
10: Three quarterbacks.
0: Three. 257.
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1: Dave Dobine in the WTOP Traffic Center.
11: On a heavy Friday, the top specific incidents we're watching are on the Baltimore-Washington Parkway, southbound, south of 198. Park police stopped with one in the left lane. In Chevy Chase, Montgomery County Police with a crash on Connecticut Avenue, northbound between Jones Bridge Road and the Beltway. On the right side, the work zone in Bowie on 301 northbound near Excalibur Road. Only one lane is getting by. 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Dave Dildine, next traffic report in 10 minutes.
0: A weekend forecast from Steve Rudin.
12: High temperatures today well into the 70s with a mix of sun and clouds. Clouds will continue to increase this evening and into the overnight, but we do stay dry. Mostly cloudy on Saturday, 67 to 72 degrees with areas of wet weather on Sunday. Upwards of an inch or two may fall by the time the system clears Monday. I'm 7 News senior meteorologist Steve Rudin in the Storm Alert Weather Center.
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1: Good afternoon, I'm Kyle Cooper.
0: I'm Ann Kramer. Coming up,
25: a local cop charged with ripping off two targets. I'm Alan Edders.
26: How and when will Montgomery County decide which schools close or will be consolidated? I'm Kate Ryan.
1: Hall of Fame winning coach Mike Ditka has died at the age of 86.
0: Coming up in about 15 minutes, we're going to talk live with the Montgomery County Fire Chief about fire prevention, ways to save yourself in your home.
1: 3 o'clock.
27: From ABC News, I'm Mike Dubusky. Closing in on the Gulf Coast right now is a major Category 3 hurricane named Sias. Wayne Miller is the chief administrative officer in Gulfport, Mississippi, and spoke with ABC News about preparation efforts.
28: We put sandbags out. We've got our public works crews on standby, the ones that are working. They've been cleaning ditches and whatnot, trying to get prepared. Our public safety, those guys are all ready to go as well.
27: Meanwhile, the Tsunami Warning Center at the National Weather Service now says there is no danger of a tsunami on the West Coast after a massive earthquake struck Panama earlier today. Oscar Belgal is in custody right now after being grazed on the neck by a bullet fired by an immigration officer in New York yesterday. Marcos Chiles, the head of ICE Enforcement and Removal Operations, said agents opened fire after Belgal refused to comply with commands.
29: He then accelerated his vehicle, smashing into two of our government ICE vehicles, and then weaponized his vehicle and proceeded to accelerate going towards other officers.
27: Belgal's 5-year-old son was in the car when agents opened fire. He was unharmed. The Trump administration is facing pushback over its plans to live stream the execution of Nidal Hassan, the former Army major who shot and killed 13 people at Fort Hood in 2009.
30: President Trump today says Fort Hood shooter Nidal Hassan, quote, deserves the punishment of death by firing squad. The president ordered the Army to carry out this execution, its first since 1961.
31: Death penalty through firing squad, and he deserves it. Killed and wounded many, many people.
30: Hassan is scheduled to be executed on December 3rd at the same base where he committed his attack. A Pentagon official told ABC News the execution will be live streamed. Karen Travers, ABC News, the White House.
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0: degrees, 302 on Friday, October the 9th. We have sunshine and clouds, temperatures holding in the low to mid 70s. Did bump up to 77 at Metro Center. Good afternoon. I'm Ann Kramer.
1: And I'm Kyle Cooper. Our top story this hour, a Fairfax County police officer is on administrative leave pending an investigation into two counts of misdemeanor shoplifting. Here's WTOP's Alan Etter.
7: The charges stem from two incidents last month in which Master Police Officer Scott Abram of Spotsylvania is alleged to have taken items from two different targets, one in Burke and one in Springfield. Staff members at Target reported the incidents to Fairfax County Police, and that triggered an internal affairs probe which resulted in Abrams being placed on leave and charged with two counts of shoplifting. Target staff told police Abrams concealed the barcode of a more expensive item and used a less expensive item's barcode during the self-checkout. On Thursday, Abrams, a 23-year veteran of the Fairfax County Police Department, was charged and subsequently released on two criminal summonses. Contacted by WTOP, Fairfax County Police declined further comment. Alan Etter, WTOP News.
0: We have been telling you for some time that families in Alexandria have been growing frustrated because their children are no longer eligible to take the bus to school. Some of them actually appealed, and in certain cases, the school system even reversed its decision.
9: This is a saga that we've been following. It goes back to really before the start of the school year in Alexandria, where, as you mentioned, they rolled out these new walk zones, and this was really a trial period. And a lot of families were frustrated, whereas their students were able to take the bus to class previously and now had to walk. Now, there was an appeal process that was underway early in the school year, and so we've learned that 183 family appeals have been approved, which means that a little over 450 kids who previously were told they could no longer take the bus in Alexandria can now take the bus to school. The neighborhoods that are getting that service restored include places like Old Town and Arlandria.
0: WTOP Scott Gelman, who joined us last hour with the details, the school system denied, he says, 138 appeals. The city says it made decisions based on hazards along the walking route and crash histories.
1: A question some parents in Montgomery County are facing these days, will my child's school close? School systems weighing some of that as it considers consolidating or closing schools. Here's WTOP's Kate Ryan.
26: Enrollment in Montgomery County Public Schools has dropped by more than 2,600 students from last year to this, and the trend is expected to continue. So closing elementary and middle schools is an option officials are considering. But school board member Carla Silvestri posed a question to staff.
13: International admissions has decreased incredibly in the last 2 years, largely because of political national politics. Mm-hmm. That might come back.
26: Acting chief of operations for the school system, Andrea Swiatoka, said there's an effort to strike a balance between school closures and leaving room for future capacity.
14: That's definitely very much at the forefront of our mind.
26: Starting October 19th through December, the school system's holding in-person and virtual information sessions, and a final decision from the school board is set for April. Kate Ryan, WTOP News.
0: We have an update on an alleged crime that happened a couple weeks ago in Prince George's County near the Prince George's Community College. A 16-year-old was accused and was charged as an adult in attempted murder, armed robbery, and several counts of assault. Police had said at the time he tried to rob another student near a high school of a $1,000 jacket. But WTOP's Neil Augenstein tells us now from court the charges have been downgraded.
15: Prince George's County prosecutors told the circuit court judge here that the 16-year-old is being transferred to a juvenile facility and that he'll be tried in the juvenile justice system. He now faces charges of having a handgun, having a loaded handgun, and reckless endangerment, but not attempted murder, armed robbery, or assault. We asked county prosecutors about the charging decision. They said they're unable to comment on pending cases involving juveniles. Both the suspect and the 15-year-old that he allegedly tried to rob and then shot were schoolmates at Largo High School. In Upper Marlboro, Neil Augenstein, WTOP News.
1: Another new development this afternoon when it comes to proposals to do major renovations at Audi Field in D.C. Next year, D.C. United will be playing its matches from from fall to spring, and that's behind the big push to renovate the soccer stadium. WTOP's Jose Amaña tells us the stadium owners don't see eye to eye with a council member who has questions about plans for a roof on the new stadium.
3: An internal study says DC could see up to 65 new events once a roof is added to Audi Field. DC United's Danita Johnson.
8: In this expansion, it's going to help open up those opportunities for those that do come knocking on our door.
3: The study also states many concert promoters would bring their acts to DC over Baltimore. This comes as a hearing is set for the proposed renovations, totaling $620 million. However, Councilmember Charles Allen says the bill lacks details, including a cap on how much the city will pay and a guarantee that proposed affordable housing will be built.
10: If they want my vote, and I think a lot of others, they've got to see a lot of terms of this deal get better.
3: Johnson says the team welcomes all feedback.
8: We look forward to showing the district that we can show up for them just the way they showed up for us.
3: Jose Amaña, WTOP News.
0: Coming up in Money News on WTOP.
1: A prestigious private school looking to sell its campus. I'm John Werdahl.
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1: Traffic and weather on WTOP. Dave Dildine in the traffic center.
11: And in Laurel on the Baltimore-Washington Parkway, southbound traffic is stop and go now. The crash is midway between 198 and 197. Only one lane is open past this initial rescue response. Camera can't see the crash, but it does see downstream traffic, which sometimes goes away. And that means the southbound traffic out of camera shot is occasionally being held by first responders there on the Baltimore-Washington Parkway. Crash at Connecticut Avenue near the Beltway cleared. A lot of heavy Beltway traffic congestion to cope with this afternoon around the Beltway on many segments near or at capacity. There are also some work zones on other roads blocking various lanes in various places this afternoon. And combined with the heavy traffic, some of the backups are lengthy. One of the more detrimental work zones is in Bowie on Route 301 at Excalibur Mill Branch Road. Only one lane open to northbound drivers, and that has created a nearly 3 mile long backup on Route 301. 50 eastbound slow traffic in Annapolis. Some minor slowing across the Bay Bridge spans. 270 northbound, very heavy, not just leaving Montgomery County, but up in Frederick, merging westbound on 70 as people travel into the holiday weekend. In Virginia, it goes without saying, it'll be heavy on 95 both ways in many stretches between Springfield and Fredericksburg. Again, for the volume delays in the Beltway leaving Virginia, it's a slog toward the big bridges. Even the interloop at the Wilson Bridge is heavy this afternoon. 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Dave Dildine, next traffic report in 10 minutes.
0: Thank you, Dave. Let's get our weekend forecast over to Steve Rudin.
12: A beautiful end of the work and school week with high temperatures today around 73 to 78 degrees. Now, clouds are going to continue to increase this evening and into the overnight. We do stay dry. Mostly cloudy Saturday, around 70 degrees with pockets of moderate to heavy rainfall on Sunday, along with gusty winds. I'm 7 News senior meteorologist Steve Rudin in the Storm Alert Weather Center.
1: Temps around the Washington area right now, we've got 76 upper Marlboro, 75 in Woodbridge, and we've got 77 degrees right now in Washington.
0: Time for Money News on WTOP. We check in once again with John Wardock.
1: Sidwell Friends is looking to sell its campus in Bethesda. The Washington Business Journal says the private school has hired Cushman and Wakefield to sell its 5.5-acre property. Maryland Records put the value at just over $8 million. And this may be the oddest business story of the day. Denny's is known for selling pancakes, right? But the restaurant chain released a limited edition sneaker called Sticky Kicks 2.0. And the sneakers sold out today in 3 hours. And what's behind the name Sticky Kicks? The sneakers smell like syrup, and they also have syrup in them. The price? $195. I told you, wait. Oddest story of the day. What the heck is this? $195 for sneakers that smell like syrup.
0: That bottle will cost you $3 to pour syrup on your own sneakers.
1: Exactly. The Dow up 517 right now. The NASDAQ is up 49. The NASDAQ is up just over a 0.5% right now, and it is up 185 points, I should say. S&P is up 49. NASDAQ up 186. I'm just getting carried away here. John Werdock, WTOP News.
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1: Just ahead on WTOP, we're going to talk live with Montgomery County's fire chief about some safety tips as we head into the fall season. It's now 3:12.
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0: 3:15, I'm Ann Kramer.
1: And I'm Kyle Cooper. Thanks for being with us.
0: For many people, fall is when we start to spend more time inside. Maybe we burn some candles to get the smell of pumpkin and spices inside your home. Watch some football, spend time with family and friends, all cozied up by the fire. It's also the time of year when local fire departments remind us to check our smoke detectors, CO detectors, and the battery life. Montgomery County Fire Department is working to get the word out about fire prevention for this week, this month, and this weekend.
1: Joining us live now, Montgomery County Fire Chief Corey Smedley. Chief, thanks for your time. Thanks for coming in today. We do appreciate it. Tell us a little bit about this initiative for tomorrow and why it's important for people to get involved in this.
34: Well, thank you, and thank you for having me. Tomorrow is the October the 10th, and Montgomery County Fire and Rescue started an initiative called Take 10 on 10-10. And that's simply finding 10 minutes out of your time to check your smoke alarms, do a fire drill within your home, And then also winterize your safety items, medications, potable water, drinking water, things like that. So what we realize is that when you have a working smoke alarm, more than that, you get out of the house safely. We also know that when you practice more than two ways out of a room, out of your home, when there's a fire, you've already practiced it. So during that emergency, muscle memory kicks in and you know how to get out and stay safe. One of the things I want to also talk about is making sure you incorporate your pets into your planning.
0: Oh, okay. So how should we do that?
34: So there's a lot of tips out there. You can also go to the Montgomery County Fire and Rescue Service website or contact 311. But the Animal League and the animal shelters also have planning tips for you. But just always, they're part of your family. Make sure you incorporate them in that plan.
1: So easy to skip over just these basic things. So it's great, great advice. Can we talk a little bit about the dangers of lithium ion batteries? You know, so many products have this today. They're used in everything, you know, our devices, EV vehicles. What's the best advice for storing them and even then throwing them out when they're no longer usable? We've got to be, you got to be careful about it, right?
34: You have to be really careful because what we know when, before lithium ion batteries, it can take up to 15 to 30 minutes before a room could flash over, so the entire room catches on fire. Quite often with lithium ion batteries, they flash over before we get out the door, once we get the call. So it can happen within 30 seconds to a minute of fully flashing over. Mm-hmm. And so one of the things we want to make sure is that you use everything that you purchase with lithium ion batteries to the recommendations of the manufacturer. One of the things that we see quite often is people will charge things on their bed covers instead of a hard surface. They will find a secondary charging device that doesn't cut off, so it continues to charge and overheats. We want you to make sure you store them in the right place. If you see that they're discolored or the casing has been disfigured, you want to throw that away in the proper, not the trash can, but you want to recycle them in the proper manner. And you can go to any jurisdiction you live in and go to 311, and they have information on how to do that properly.
0: Also, we are using them for like your lawnmower, right? Yeah. We're using batteries for that. And I know we've covered a couple fires where they have started in the garages because people were trying to keep it charged up. So yeah. Is there a working practice that we're supposed to use with this, Chief, when it comes to those bigger devices, those bigger pieces of equipment?
34: Absolutely. First thing is that you may be a person that's very good with fixing things in your home. I would say go to ensure that you have someone that's licensed and certified to look at your power source in your home. Make sure that you're not overwhelming that power source. Make sure you, again, look at the manufacturer's recommendation and use it appropriately. I would not charge overnight. I would also make sure that when there's a lot of these devices that can remotely start, make sure that it's not being hit and accidentally cuts on your vehicle while it's in the garage. That can be a carbon monoxide challenge. But really just paying attention, doing things according to how the manufacturer put things out there, and you're likely to be safe with those efforts. The other thing we've been working on from a legislative standpoint is our consumer products, where anything that comes into the United States has to go through some kind of testing entity like the Underwriters Laboratory. Quite often you can go to, I'm not going to say a particular name of a company that you can order things from, but you can order things from them out of the country that hasn't gone through those testing, and we're seeing a lot of challenges with that as well.
1: All right, Chief, one last thing if we can ask you. We did a story about fire hoods earlier this week. Yes. How Montgomery County elected leaders are starting to require those to be provided in apartment buildings. What is a fire hood? Tell us about that.
34: So it's an escape smoke hood. And so think about it from a standpoint, in our service, what mainly gets you is the smoke, not necessarily the fire. So when we come to a residential structure or any kind of structure, we come to you, we may try to get you into a safe space. Your firefighters are having self-contained breathing apparatus, but we're taking our residents with no kind of protection. This is a simple hood that you put over your head that has a filter that can last for 15 minutes so that we can quickly get you to out of harm's way into a safe space. And so those hoods are something that we haven't had before in the country. They're widely used in the United Kingdom, and we went to do some research there, and we thought it would be beneficial for Montgomery County to bring it back to help be another tool to help save our community.
0: Chief, thank you so much for coming in and sharing that valuable advice with us. We appreciate it.
34: Thank you for having me.
0: Okay, that is Montgomery County Fire Chief Corey Smedley.
1: Let's get you over to the traffic center now. Dave Dildine in the traffic center.
11: Two separate issues now on the Baltimore-Washington Parkway and Laurel. Southbound, south of 198. Police are with one blocking the left lane. There is also a crash northbound at 198. Rescue response likely there blocking the right side. Both are causing backups. Over on 95 through Laurel and Columbia, traffic's definitely heavy, not nearly as bad. Parkway's always a riskier proposition. 29 northbound, traffic slows toward a crash at 175, so pick your poison. 50 eastbound, congestion in Annapolis, not too bad at the Bay Bridge. 270 and 70 around Frederick, Capitol Beltway in Maryland and Virginia. 66 and 395, volume delays and heavy on this Friday before a holiday weekend. 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Dave Dildine, next traffic report in less than 10 minutes.
0: Thank you, Dave. Let's get our forecast. Steve Rudin.
12: A beautiful end of the work and school week with high temperatures today around 73 to 78 degrees. Now, clouds are going to continue to increase this evening and into the overnight. We do stay dry. Mostly cloudy Saturday, around 70 degrees with pockets of moderate to heavy rainfall on Sunday, along with gusty winds. I'm 7 News Senior Meteorologist Steve Rudin in the Storm Alert Weather Center.
1: All right, temps around the area, 73 Gaithersburg, 76 in Arlington. 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
3: 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And Donnie Wahlberg and Sonequa Martin-Green take on Boston's toughest streets in the all-new season of Boston Blue. 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
1: 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Big football weekend on tap. We got football. We got rain. We got Jaden Daniels.
10: That's the most important one, isn't it? That's right. Daniels back for the Commanders. Yeah, no doubt, guys, as he's going to start. Says Dan Quinn, that is good news. Sam Cosmi also back after the concussion. Rashad White is good to go. That is positive news. Stephon Diggs, not going to go. Hurt his hamstring. He's out. Terry McLaurin missed last week with the hamstring. He seems to be trending in the right direction. We'll get an update in about 35 minutes and the official injury report comes out, but he seemed to look pretty good today, says the head coach. So with Jaden Daniels back this week, what kind of lift will that provide?
13: Command at the line. That's one for sure. The playmaking ability, the third and fourth downs, using his legs, all of those are part of what makes him like special in that way. But I love the accuracy that he throws with, and a good job, obviously, like taking care of the ball. That's going to be premium in this game.
10: Yes, it is, because as Mr. Cooper said, it's going to rain.
1: Mm-hmm.
10: Got to take care of the football.
1: So are you on team guys should play more in the preseason so they don't get hamstring injuries?
10: Yeah. Yeah, I think that's what we're dealing with, isn't it? Yeah. I think that's part
1: Seems
10: of it.
1: Like it happens a lot.
10: It is, those soft tissue injuries, that's part of it. Yeah.
1: Look out for that rain.
10: Yeah.
1: Don't slip.
10: We'll see. Lamar Jackson, don't slip, has an ankle injury. He's not out. So who's going to play quarterback this week?
1: Snoop.
10: Thank you. Huntley will play Sunday night football against the Falcons.
0: I'm going to have to hear this all afternoon.
10: Yeah, absolutely.
0: I figured.
10: It's really, it's basically, I mean, look. You did it to yourself.
1: Well, let me clarify.
10: Yeah, go ahead.
1: She knew Tyler Huntley, right. Just didn't know the nickname.
0: No,
1: correct.
0: I
1: admit
0: I
1: that I didn't
0: I
1: know. I knew what it was.
0: Seconds.
1: I had to look it up.
0: I just forgot it.
1: But it's a good nickname.
10: All right.
1: Yeah.
10: Okay. But to answer your question, yes, you're going to have to hear it the rest of the day.
0: Okay.
10: Mike Ditka has passed away, the legendary Chicago Bears player and head coach who took the Bears to Super Bowl 20 and won it. Has played for George Halas. The Bears played and coached for Tom Landry as well. He was 86 years old. Big weekend in college football coming up, beginning Maryland at Ohio State tomorrow. The Buckeyes homecoming. I don't know if they need any extra incentive either. Fifth in the country. Check out Presto's picks to get you set for the weekend. Capitals on home ice tonight. George Wallace, WTOP Sports.
0: Thanks, George. 327.
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1: Dave Dillwine in the WTOP Traffic Center.
11: The top traffic incidents we're tracking are mostly in Maryland this time. Baltimore-Washington Parkway, northbound near 198, crash on the right. Southbound after 198, one stop with the help truck in the left lane. And on 29 northbound in Columbia, a crash causing northbound delays. It's near 175. What's turning into a rush hour work zone in Bowie, creating a 3-mile long backup northbound on 301 at Excalibur Road. Only one lane is getting by. Over in Virginia, in addition to volume delays in the Beltway and beyond, crash delays west of Leesburg, west of Berlin Turnpike, slow and single file getting by on Route 7. 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Dave Dildine, next traffic report in 10 minutes.
1: All right, sunny, beautiful this afternoon, high around 75 tonight, cooling off, low about 55 tomorrow. Cloudy, high around 70, then Sunday is when it's really crummy. A lot of rain, high around 65 degrees. Right now, 72 degrees.
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1: Good afternoon, I'm Kyle Cooper.
0: And I'm Ann Kramer. Mike Jakaitis is our producer.
1: Tough story this half hour. He is sworn to protect and serve, but now a school resource officer in Fairfax County is accused of stealing from a big box store in part of our region twice. Story now from WTOP's Alan Etter.
17: Police say the investigation centers on two incidents last month involving Master Police Officer Scott Abram of Spotsylvania. Investigators allege Abram took merchandise from Target stores in Burke and Springfield. According to Fairfax County Police, store employees reported the incidents, prompting both a criminal investigation and an internal affairs review. As a result, Abram was placed on administrative leave and is now facing two misdemeanor shoplifting counts. Authorities say Target employees told investigators that Abram concealed the barcode barcode of a higher priced item and scan the barcode of a less expensive product while using self-checkout. Abram is a 23-year veteran of the Fairfax County Police Department. He was served Thursday with two criminal summonses and released. Fairfax County Police declined further comment. Alan Etter, WTOP News.
0: 3:31, now to the U.S. war against Iran. We're learning more about why President Trump is halting any attacks on Iran between now and next month's midterm elections. The president may be trying to force Iran's hand now. In recent weeks, Iran has launched small attacks against U.S. forces. There's been no response from the United States. WTOP National Security Correspondent J.J. Green joins us live. J.J.?
4: The United States is, I think, doing the right thing here.
18: Retired Rear Admiral Mark Montgomery, Senior Director at the Foundation for the Defense of Democracies.
4: Two words I wouldn't normally attribute to President Trump, patience and discipline. I think he's using patience and discipline.
18: That may explain why the president said no more attacks on Iran before the midterms.
4: To run a long-term economic strangulation campaign against Iran.
18: And here's how Montgomery sees it happening.
4: Using the successful naval blockade of their fossil fuels that has been, that is 95, 98% kind of effective at preventing the export of fossil fuels from Iran to the point where they've stopped pumping and placing anything in ships.
18: And there's another element as well.
4: It's combined with Secretary Bessent's kind of targeted sanctions campaign.
18: And a third element just broke. President Trump said he's made a deal with Russia to supply diesel to the global marketplace. That may be a part of this pressure on Iran as well. Reporting live, J.J. Green, back to you.
1: JJ, I know you've also been looking into this question of everybody's kind of asking in Washington these days, why is Kash Patel going to Moscow? What have you been able to find out about that?
18: Well, no FBI director has gone to Russia in 13 years, not since Robert Mueller, 2013. Now, FBI Director Kash Patel is reportedly planning to visit Moscow and St. Petersburg next week, October 14th, hosted by the FSB, the KGB's successor. The purpose has not been explained. Russia, we know, tries to spy on the U.S. as often and as creatively as it can. And intelligence sources that I've spoken to have long been worried about sitting U.S. officials traveling there, but especially now considering the relative inexperience of Director Patel and considering the climate and the timing of a trip there for him. This doesn't confirm or rule out anything about the trip, what he's going there for or what he's not going there for, because they haven't said what the plan is. But the question is fair. Why go right now?
0: JJ. Thanks for the update.
18: Sure thing.
0: WTOP National Security Correspondent J.J. Green. A developing story we're following. CNBC and other news outlets reporting that the White House has now tapped lawyer and conservative commentator Katie Zachariah to be the next press secretary. Zachariah works for Trump Media and Technology Group. CNBC reports she was offered the job. Not immediately clear if she's actually accepted the offer. Zachariah would succeed Caroline Levitt, who left the position this summer. Her LinkedIn, Zachariah's LinkedIn, says she's worked as a senior communications advisor for Trump Media since June. It also shows she currently serves as general counsel at Fix California. That is a conservative activist group.
1: Election 2026 on WTOP, the midterms, only 25 days away. And while Republicans are outspending them, Democrats are becoming more optimistic that they have a genuine shot of retaking the U.S. Senate. WTOP's Mitchell Miller today on the Hill.
19: Six Senate races where Republicans are defending a seat are considered toss-ups. Alaska, Iowa, Maine, Ohio, Kansas, and Texas all have tight contests. Michigan, where Democrats are trying to hold a seat, is also a toss-up. Republicans have an uphill climb now in trying to flip Georgia, where in a debate last night, Democratic Senator John Ossoff accused Republican Mike Collins of being an election denier, and Collins slammed Ossoff's views on Israel.
20: He wants to give your tax dollars to the violent thugs and criminals who sacked the U.S. Capitol.
21: Imagine being a U.S. senator and out there recruiting, endorsing, and supporting these people that want to see Israel wiped off the map.
19: Democrats need to flip four seats to regain control of the Senate. Meanwhile, in the House, the Cook Political Report has shifted its ratings toward 18 Democrats in races that could help them regain the majority in the lower chamber. On Capitol Hill, Mitchell Miller, WTOP News.
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22: Some ghouls and goblins are going to live at an old Sears. I'm John Werdock.
1: And then...
23: coming up in DC Sports Filtered, the Commanders' offensive line is simultaneously one of the NFL's best and one of its worst. I'm Rob Woodfork.
1: It is 3:36.
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7: Two academies, one fierce rivalry, and a rematch you don't want to miss. 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ESPN ranked it number 69 among the top college football games of 2025. Now, the U.S. Coast Guard Academy and Merchant Marine Academy clash again in the Secretary's Cup. 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
1: Starts before Democracy Boulevard. Delays lead past Carter Rock. Interloop slowest from Tysons to the Spur, but naturally in many other places around the Interloop. 270 and 70, northbound, westbound, into and through Frederick. Getaway volume delays. If you're shorebound on 50, eastbound traffic's congested in Annapolis, but generally good across the Chesapeake Bay Bridge. Baltimore-Washington Parkway, northbound. Delays gradually easing in Laurel at 198. Crash on the far right out of the way. Southbound between 198 and 197, help truck relocated one, reopened the left lane. Southbound delays starting to ease. In Bowie, 301 northbound, heavy and slow into the rush hour work zone at Mill Branch Road, Excalibur Road. Only one lane open on 301. Virginia, Falls Church at the end of the Dulles Connector Road, eastbound as it merges onto 66. You get by a police response, single file to the left and slowly. Volume delays on 66, 395 and 95. 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Dave Deldine, next traffic report in 10 minutes.
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3: Clouds continue to increase this evening, but we do stay totally dry as temperatures hold in the 60s early on. We're in the 50s come early tomorrow morning, but won't stay there very long under mostly cloudy skies. Highs reach around 70 degrees. Wet weather arrives late tomorrow evening into the overnight. Moderate to heavy rainfall on Sunday. I'm 7 News Senior Meteorologist Steve Rudin in the Storm Alert Weather Center.
4: We have a lot more clouds than we have sun right now, but it's 75 in Reston, 76 on the National Mall.
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5: Kyle and Ann, a Spirit Halloween store is going to take over an old Sears department store location in Northern Virginia. Annandale Today reports you'll find the ghouls and goblins and the trick-or-treat stuff in the Mason District in Seven Corners.
2: You know, John, I once bought a chainsaw when that was a Sears at that Sears.
5: Oh, my goodness.
2: But I promise not to be running around the store today or tomorrow.
5: Oh, yeah. People, so. Chainsaws and Halloween, I don't think mix, do they?
2: Well, no. Sometimes they do.
5: Unless you make a movie, of course. Yes, there you go. And we'll tell you about this. In downtown Bethesda, you're going to see some changes coming. An old apartment complex is getting demolished, and Montgomery County has approved a new tower that's going to have almost 500 residential units on Battery Lane. The Washington Business Journal is reporting the building is also going to include more than 80 affordable units. Right now, the Dow Jones Industrial Average is up some 498 points. That's almost a 1% rise for the blue chips as we close out another trading week in just about 19 minutes. The S&P 500 is up 52. The NASDAQ is advancing 171 points. John Wardock, WTOP News.
4: Thank you, John. It's 3:42. The Commanders expect to have Jaden Daniels back from injury on Sunday. We've talked about that when they host the must-win game against the Giants. In today's D.C. Sports Filter, WTOP's Rob Woodfork tells us the offensive line's biggest problem isn't protecting its star quarterback.
6: We spent the summer questioning whether the Commanders' offensive line could keep Jaden Daniels upright. Save for one literal misstep in Dallas, it turns out the O-line actually does that part pretty well. ESPN's pass block win rate metric ranks Washington third in the entire NFL. The Commanders' line has allowed just 5 sacks in 4 games with 3 different quarterbacks. Now, here's why we aren't mistaking them for the Hogs. That same line is 32nd in run block win rate. Dead last. NFL analyst Warren Sharp had Commanders running backs getting hit at or behind the line of scrimmage on more than half their carries entering week 4. Bill Kroski Merritt is averaging a woeful 2.8 yards a carry, about a third of Daniels' 8.3 yards per run. So this Jekyll and Hyde line can't keep toggling between being a strength and a liability depending on the play call. With Daniels wearing a brace on his twice dislocated elbow and Mariota now hurt, Washington can't afford to make quarterback its entire run game. We've already seen Jaden put on the Superman cape and carry a team. And while pass protection lets him do that, better run blocking lets him be Clark Kent once in a while. And the less he plays Superman, the more he'll play on Sundays. I'm Rob Woodfork, and that's DC Sports Filtered.
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0: Chicago Bears head coach Mike Ditka has died. We'll take a look at his life and legacy with JB, James Brown, host of the NFL Today, coming up on CBS. More news just ahead here on WTOP.
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7: It's 3:45. I'm Ann Kramer.
0: And I'm Kyle Cooper. Thanks for being with us.
7: Well, a big loss today for the world of sports, particularly NFL fans, Chicago Bears fans. We're talking about legendary Chicago Bears head coach Mike Ditka. He died today at the age of 86. He personified toughness and grit of Chicago, had a Hall of Fame career as a player and a coach, and he also helped to revolutionize that tight end position. Before he went on the sidelines to coach for about 11 seasons Chicago's team.
0: Joining us live now, JB, James Brown, host of the NFL Today on CBS and CBS special correspondent. JB, first, can we just talk about Ditka? We know him for so many reasons, but talk about him as a coach.
8: As a coach, he was probably the epitome of what tough-nosed, hard-edged football was all about. No nonsense. He gave his all. He was, I guess the best way to describe him, he was like a wrecking ball on the football field. No nonsense football player who clearly was a Hall of Famer for what he did as a football player. Tough, open up holes for everybody else, block for everybody else. The kind of person you would expect coming from Steel Town up in Pennsylvania. Yes.
7: Talk to us about another legendary coach who is reflecting back on the life of Mike Ditka.
8: Hey, Ann, you know what? I was smiling as I was chit-chatting with you for a quick second. So I had a conversation with Coach Joe Gibbs. Are they not, my God, are they not opposites or what? Coach Gibbs, easygoing, you know, man of faith, the whole nine yards. Ditka, hard nose, hard edge. But they worked in television together for a number of years, and they were wonderful and loved each other. Coach Gibbs, I just got off the phone with him. He was talking so much about how he appreciated Ditka that he felt that if somebody in life was a man's man, that was Mike Ditka, meaning that if he was going to be in a fistfight, he wanted Mike Ditka on his side, but he had a soft side. Many of us remember Ditka on the sidelines walking with shirt and tie on, and he did that out of respect for the legendary coach Tom Landry, who he played for and was an assistant coach for a number of years before he took over in Chicago. So truly a guy revered by so many people.
0: Iconic with that sweater vest and the necktie and the perfect hair and the sunglasses and all that. He was a guy that transcended sports kind of, you know, even early on in the 80s, you know, Saturday Night Live, all that kind of stuff. He was a character.
8: And the thing was, it was truly him. There was nothing fabricated about him, which is what Coach Joe Gibbs said he loved about him so much. Coach Gibbs thought he, Coach Gibbs, was not made for TV, but that Mike Ditka was made.
7: Well, I think we might have just lost JB there, James Brown. I know we had a good connection for a while. We will try to maybe reconnect with him, but I know he's super busy. So that was James Brown, JB, host of the NFL Today on CBS, and the CBS special correspondent reflecting back on the life of the legendary Hall of Fame coach Mike Ditka, died today at the age of 86.
0: All right, let's get you over to the traffic center now, checking in with Dave Dildine.
9: No shortage of traffic this afternoon. A lot of travel happening on 95. Getting into a holiday weekend. And extra slow in Virginia northbound from Newington to Springfield. Crash beyond 644 near the Springfield interchange on the right side of those main lanes. If you're following 95 around the outer loop, you're back in the slow flow from Van Dorn to the Wilson Bridge. Inner loop, very slow, 123 Chainbridge Road across the Legion Bridge up to River Road. And farther around through Montgomery County, on and off past Chevy Chase and Silver Spring right into College Park. 270 Spur, the back of the line to get on the outer starts before Democracy Boulevard. Northbound 270 bogging down a lot of slow traffic from Germantown on and off to Frederick and westbound on I-70. 15 northbound near West Patrick Street, one breaking down on the left. Baltimore-Washington Parkway, the two crashes we had northbound near 198 and southbound south of 198, both cleared out of the way. Volume delays persist on the parkway in Laurel and on 95 between Laurel and Columbia and on 50 eastbound in Annapolis. 301 northbound in Bowie, still slow and single file at what has turned into a rush hour work zone near Excalibur Road. Back in Virginia on the Dulles Connector Road, eastbound at the 66 merge, the incident cleared, delays easing, volume delays on 66. Loudoun County, crash delays on Route 7 west of Leesburg, heading into Purcellville, west of Hamilton Station Road and Berlin Turnpike. Only one lane is getting by that accident. 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Dave Dildine, next traffic report in 10 minutes.
7: Let's head over to the 7 News Weather Center and senior meteorologist Steve Rudin, who joins us now live. Steve, we got more clouds, I think, than sun so far today. But what do we get? One more day to squeak in here of pretty decent weather?
10: Yes, most of tomorrow is going to be pretty nice in terms of morning and then through the mid-afternoon. It's after that that things start to deteriorate, and depending on your location, you'll probably find raindrops south and west of D.C. as early as dinner time tomorrow, and then more so tomorrow evening, tomorrow night, and especially Sunday morning and Sunday afternoon with pockets of moderate to heavy rain. If you have plans for this evening, totally dry. No worries there, even though clouds will continue to increase. Temperatures will fall through the 70s, eventually into the 60s and 50s. By early tomorrow morning. Now, tomorrow, temperature just around 70 degrees. Pockets of moderate to heavy rainfall on Sunday. 1 to 2 inches can't be ruled out with wind gusts 25 to 35 miles per hour. High temperatures will be in the 60s. This whole thing will pivot out of here early Monday morning with temperatures in the lower to middle 70s. And then we're near 80 degrees by Tuesday and Wednesday. At this hour, it's 74 degrees. Capitol Hill, 73 North Bethesda, and 75 in South Riding.
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0: 353.
7: More than $1 million makeover, nearly $2 million for some four-legged friends and residents waiting for a new home. Prince George's County celebrated upgrades to its animal shelter today, including upgraded HVAC equipment and new floors. WTOP's Jimmy Alexander tells us it's welcome news for a shelter that took in nearly 10,000 animals last year.
16: They make us feel good. They make us laugh. Sometimes they make us cry.
17: Dog mom and Prince George's County executive Aisha Brayboy says those fur babies also
16: annoy us because they're running around so much.
17: Along with extra kennels, upgraded cat housing, and new cat interaction rooms, Brayboy points out the new break room for staff and a very important group of people.
16: Let's give our volunteers a round of applause. Thank you so much for caring and being part of our family.
17: David Fisher, chief and administrator of the county's Animal Services Division, says they'll also have new medical equipment and their first full-time veterinarian.
18: When that person comes in, now they have all the tools at their disposal.
17: And thanks to a machine that looks like a miniature Zamboni with a face on it called Lord Buffington, the shelter has never smelled so good.
19: It's a ride-on scrubber.
18: It's cleaning and sanitizing at the same time.
17: From Prince George's County, Jimmy Alexander, WTOP News.
0: The NFL is urging the Supreme Court to weigh in on how prediction markets should be regulated. The U.S. Commodity Futures Trading Commission has maintained its exclusive jurisdiction, but states argue that they should be able to regulate the markets because this is essentially gambling. ESPN reporter David Purdom explains why the league is weighing in on this.
20: What is very worried about is that there are not the proper oversight being installed in prediction markets ecosystem, where player props and betting on lead games and things like odds to win the Super Bowl, they just aren't getting the oversight that the league would like to see.
0: The NFL accounted for $1.8 billion in trading volume on the first Sunday of the season alone.
7: Sports on WTOP, powered by Maximus, moving people and technology forward. George Wallace, it was good to get JB on, get his perspective and his thoughts about Mike Ditka and talk to Coach Gibbs and everything.
21: Yeah, and he's so right. Talk about the total, complete opposite. Yes. I mean, Joe Gibbs never sworn in his life. You know,
0: it's hilarious.
7: It couldn't be one end and the other.
21: There, no, right? That's right. And, you know, we talk about Mike Ditka today, who passed away at the age of 86, was a tight end. He changed the game and is a Hall of Famer. Played for George House. The Bears won championship. Then the Cowboys played and coached for Tom Landry, and of course won the Super Bowl with the Bears. Now, we've been telling you about some of the famous Mike Ditka quotes and post games. And this is another one that he was conducting a post-game press conference in the hallway, and a heckler was walking by and was just started heckling him.
22: See that? That's your IQ, buddy. Zero.
23: Hold up. Turnover or something.
24: I'd rather talk to him.
22: Mike, I know I'm smarter than that some
21: Wow. So great. So great.
7: You can't make that stuff.
21: Your IQ, buddy.
0: Zero.
21: That's right.
7: So do people ever have somebody with that much grit? I love that word, grit, with, you know, doing that again.
21: Yeah.
7: Because you can't. I mean, first of all, you can't.
21: You can't. Yeah, no.
7: You can't do that.
21: No, he was one of a kind for sure, as Mike Ditka at the age of 86. The Commanders and Giants Sunday. Jaden Daniels is a go. Sam Cosmi, Rashad White, all good to go as well. That's positive news. Stephon Diggs is out. That's not good news. Terry McLaurin, we'll find out maybe in about 15 minutes, 5-10 minutes, I should say, when the final injury report comes out for Sunday. Lamar Jackson not going to play the ankle injury, as Snoop Huntley, that's what you called him, right?
0: Mm-hmm.
21: He's going to play quarterback for the Ravens this week. By the way, so the Bears are playing the Packers this week. And the game's in Green Bay with Ditka, you know, the Packers. If that game were in Soldier Field, that would have been a pretty emotional day.
0: Yeah.
21: You know, especially their arch rival like that. Capitals on home ice tonight against the Rangers. George Wallace, WTOP Sports.
0: All right, George, thanks. Coming up on WTOP, a Fairfax County police officer is facing charges. We'll tell you why. It's 357.
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9: The top traffic issue from Maryland is the work zone back up in Bowie, northbound on 301. At Mill Branch Road, the cones might be getting cleared, though. In Virginia, top incident is a crash in Springfield on 95, northbound near 644. Far right lane is blocked. Volume delays on many other segments of 95, the Capitol Beltway 66, 270, and Baltimore Washington Parkway as the getaway into the holiday weekend continues. 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Dave Dildine, next traffic report in 10 minutes.
0: Now to 7 News, Senior Meteorologist Steve Rudin.
10: Mostly cloudy skies moving through the evening, but we do stay totally dry as temperatures hold in the 60s early on. Tomorrow, just near 70 degrees under mostly cloudy skies with wet weather arriving late afternoon and into the evening farther to the west. It's going to be pretty much a washout on Sunday, perhaps 1 to 2 inches of rainfall. I'm 7 News Senior Meteorologist Steve Rudin in the Storm Alert Weather Center.
7: Clouds right now, 75 in Springfield.
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7: Good afternoon. I'm Ann Kramer.
0: And I'm Kyle Cooper coming up.
3: Charged with stealing from Target, a veteran Fairfax County police officer now under criminal investigation. I'm Alan Etter.
7: Parents fought the decision. Now hundreds of Alexandria students are getting their bus rides back.
4: What's the process ahead as Montgomery County schools consider closings or consolidations? I'm Kate Ryan.
0: Thanks for listening. In Washington, it's 4 o'clock.
8: From ABC News. I'm Mike Dubusky. Tropical storm conditions are already being felt along the Gulf Coast right now as Hurricane Isaias makes its final approach towards the Florida Panhandle. Forecasters now say it's expected to make landfall within the next few hours. Red Cross National spokesperson Stephanie Fox.
19: We are just starting to see some of those conditions here really deteriorate. It's getting very blustery. It's been raining off and on all morning. And the time for folks to prepare is really winding down.
8: The Category 3 storm is expected to impact the oil industry in the region, with Chevron and Shell evacuating workers there. It comes as gas prices remain elevated across the country, and now President Trump says he's struck a deal with Vladimir Putin to have Russia supply 1.8 million barrels of diesel fuel to the American and global market. The U.S. consumes about 4 million barrels of diesel every day, as of a report last year from the EIA. The Trump administration also facing scrutiny over its plans to live stream the execution of Nadal Hassan, the man behind the 2009 mass shooting at Fort Hood. The president addressing the matter at the White House earlier today.
24: Death penalty through firing squad, and he deserves it. Killed and wounded many, many people.
8: But Vice President J.D. Vance casting doubt on the plan.
27: I don't know that that's actually going to happen. Let's sort of see what, I think it's going to happen in December when he's executed.
8: There may be a new face behind the podium at the White House press briefings. ABC News White House correspondent Karen Travers with the latest.
28: A White House official confirms that Katie Zachariah has been offered the job of White House press secretary. Zachariah is a conservative commentator who worked for a short time at the Department of Homeland Security. Zachariah succeeds Caroline Leavitt, who left the administration in August after serving as press secretary since day one of the second Trump term. Karen Travers, ABC News, the White House.
8: And Mike Ditka has died at 86. 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
0: 4:02 on this Friday, October the 10th. We've got 73 degrees right now in Washington. Some sunshine in the area. Good afternoon. I'm Kyle Cooper.
7: And I'm Ann Kramer. Top story we're following for you. A Fairfax County police officer is off the job this afternoon and charged with crimes. He's been with the department for more than 20 years. Now he's on administrative leave after being charged with 2 counts of shoplifting. Let's get details from WTOP's Alan Etter.
3: The allegations originate from 2 incidents last month involving Master Police Officer Scott Abram of Spotsylvania. Investigators say Abram took merchandise from separate Target stores in Burke and Springfield on September 22nd. According to Fairfax County Police, Target employees reported the incidents, prompting an internal affairs investigation and a criminal inquiry. As a result, Abram was placed on administrative leave and is facing 2 misdemeanor shoplifting counts. accounts. Investigators allege that while using self-checkout, Abram covered the barcode of a higher-priced item and scanned the barcode from a less expensive product instead. Abram was served Thursday with two criminal summonses and released pending further proceedings. Police are not commenting further on the case. Alan Etter, WTOP News.
6: Hundreds of Alexandria students will once again be able to ride the bus to school. The change comes after families appealed, arguing it wasn't safe for their kids to walk under the new attendance boundaries that

0: took effect this year. More than 450 students have now regained bus service. But now every family got, not every family got the outcome that they wanted, with many others, their appeals were denied.
1: 138 are what the city of Alexandria said appeals were denied. And the incidents and appeals that cited traffic and hazardous crossings or no crosswalks, many of those were actually approved. Less than half that just said they disagree with the decision were approved. And then as the city of Alexandria reviewed the eligibility, they took into consideration things like overall safety, whether there were construction or hazards along the route, total walking distance, the share of K through two, some of the youngest students impacted, and also crash history, they say, from the city of Alexandria.
0: That's WTOP's Scott Gelman.
2: 404, parents have plenty of questions as Montgomery County leaders consider the possibility of closing some schools or even consolidating, combining others. No specific proposals have been unveiled yet, but families say they're closely watching what's ahead. Here's WTOP's Kate Ryan.
3: Fewer kids are in the classrooms in Montgomery County Public Schools, and the trend is expected to continue, with enrollment declining by nearly 7,500 students by 2031. So either closing or consolidating elementary and middle schools remains an option. School board member Julie Yang asked Andrea Swiatoka, acting chief operations officer for the schools, about the process.
4: Are there a predetermined number of closures or savings that we are targeting?
5: There is not.
4: Okay.
3: The school system says it's focused on a series of meetings with the public in person and virtually from this month through December. In February, Superintendent Thomas Taylor is expected to make his recommendations to the board, with the final decision coming in April. Kate Ryan, WTOP News.
0: Now to Prince George's County, where a teenage suspect is facing less serious charges in a case that drew widespread attention. This involved a 16-year-old accused of shooting another teenager at a community college campus during a dispute over a jacket. WTOP's Neil Augenstein following the case.
6: Prince George's County prosecutors told the circuit court judge here that the 16-year-old will be tried as a juvenile. He was initially charged as an adult with attempted first and second degree murder, armed robbery, and assault. Now he'll face charges of having a handgun, having a loaded handgun, and reckless endangerment. We asked Prince George's County prosecutors about the decision to remove all elements of assaultive behavior from the charges, and were told they're unable to comment on pending investigations involving juveniles. Both the defendant and the 15-year-old who was wounded attended Largo High School at the time of the shooting on the campus of Prince George's County Community College in Upper Marlboro. Neil Augenstein, WTOP News.
2: Could be some major changes coming to Audi Field. It's a story we've been following for a couple months now. A public hearing is set later this month on a proposal that would bring those significant upgrades to the D.C. United's home stadium, including the addition of a roof. Let's get details from WTOP's Jose Umana.
7: Audi Field can be an additive venue to the district, and we believe in that.
8: That's D.C. United's Danita Johnson. The soccer club is looking to renovate Audi Field as it prepares to switch to play in a fall to spring season. An internal study says a new roof could bring up to 65 new events annually to the district, including concerts, motocross, and combat sporting events.
7: We've had requests for these types of events, such as like the motorsports and others, but our building wasn't necessarily set to take them on.
8: The proposal calls for the city to cover $300 million in a public-private partnership. However, D.C. Mayor Mario Bowser is against the bill, saying it could hurt Capital One Arena.
9: We never want to be cannibalizing one for the other.
8: D.C. United's response?
7: Our goal is not to go in and take events or move events from one venue to the next.
8: Jose Umana, WTOP News.
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10: 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I'm John Werdock.
0: Traffic and weather coming up in 60 seconds.
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2: Time for traffic and weather on WTOP on a Friday afternoon. Let's check in with Dave in the traffic center.
13: The Beltway is still packed with traffic this afternoon. Outer Loop, Springfield, Alexandria, near Andrews, Landover, through Bethesda. On the 270 spur, the southbound line starts near Westlake Terrace to get to the outer. Interloop volume delays from Chainbridge Road up to the spur and 355 through Silver Spring, through College Park and Temple Hills. Some congestion near the Wilson Bridge, but there on the interloop, it's a little bit better compared to earlier. 50 eastbound near 410, crash reported. Eastbound volume delays between the South and Severn River. At the Bay Bridge, it's not as bad. 95 and Baltimore-Washington Parkway, congested both roads, both ways through Laurel and Columbia. 270 northbound, 70 westbound, congestion in Frederick County as people head into the mountains for the long weekend. In Bowie, work zone on 301 at Excalibur Road, that should be clear. In Virginia, 95 northbound, slow Newington to Springfield. At 644 Franconia, the crash blocks the right lane of the main line. Lots of southbound slowing in Woodbridge, Dale City, Dumfries, and through Fredericksburg, again, as people travel off into the weekend. Experience nothing less than exceptional every day at Genesis of Rockville, in person or on Rockville Pike, or online at genesisofrockville.com. Dave Dildine, next traffic report in 10 minutes.
0: All right, now to 7 News senior meteorologist Steve Rudin.
14: Clouds continue to thicken moving through the evening, but we do stay totally dry. Temperatures by early tomorrow morning for the district, Arlington and Alexandria, anywhere from the mid to upper 50s. Saturday's highs hovering just around 70 degrees. It's not going to be a pretty day on Sunday. We have the big run early Sunday morning and then kickoff of the football game Sunday afternoon. At that point, pockets of moderate to heavy rainfall, upwards of 1 to 2 inches, can't be ruled out, with wind gusts of 30 miles per hour. We clear things out moving into the afternoon on Monday. I'm 7 News senior meteorologist Steve Rudin in the Storm Alert Weather Center.
0: All right, temps around the Washington area now. 73 Tysons Corner, 75 in Waldorf, and 75 degrees right now in L'Enfant Plaza. Money news on WTOP, checking in with John Wardock.
10: Sedwell Friends is putting its campus in Bethesda up for sale. The Washington Business Journal says the private school has hired Cushman & Wakefield to sell its 5.5-acre property. Maryland Records put the value at just over $8 million. Two Spirit Christmas stores are coming to our area in Waldorf and Manassas. USA Today says these pop-up stores are part of a larger rollout across 15 states. The major stock averages would ring up healthy gains on Friday. The Dow Jones Industrial Average was up 423 points. That's more than a 0.75% gain for the blue chips. The S&P 500 added 46, and the NASDAQ was up 172 points. John Wardock, WTOP News.
0: All right, John, thanks so much. Coming up on WTOP, Democrats see new opportunities in the battle for Congress. We'll break down the latest signs of movement in both the House and the Senate as we talk with WTOP Capitol Hill correspondent Mitchell Miller.
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2: 414, I'm Ann Kramer.
0: And I'm Kyle Cooper. Thanks for being with us.
2: Midterm elections just more than 3 weeks away. There are growing signs the balance of power on Capitol Hill could be shifting. A closely watched nonpartisan election tracker has just released new ratings on several key House races, suggesting Democrats may be gaining ground in their effort to flip control of that chamber.
0: Joining us live now, WTOP Capitol Hill correspondent Mitchell Miller. Mitch, this Cook political report is a pretty big bombshell. What do the latest changes tell us?
24: Right, Kyle. This is a very significant development. The Cook Political Report has now shifted 18 seats toward Democrats in battleground districts. Keep in mind, Democrats only need to flip 3 seats to regain control of the House. Districts trending blue right now, including seats in Iowa, Pennsylvania, New York State, and in Virginia, where 1st District Republican Congressman Rob Whitman is trying to get reelected in a tough race against Democrat Shannon Taylor. He has been in Congress for close to 2 decades. The Cook Political Report now estimates that Democrats could pick up between 9 and 19 seats. That would not be a blue wave, but it would be well above the number they need to regain the majority.
2: Well, Mitch, Democrats are sounding more confident about their chances of winning back the Senate on that side. What's driving that optimism?
24: Right, Ann. So polling right now indicates Democrats have a slight edge in their efforts to regain the Senate. Not quite the edge that they have in the House. But Republicans, you'll remember, were originally confident that they could hold GOP Senate seats in Alaska, Iowa, Ohio, and Texas. But all of those Senate races are now very close. And in North Carolina, Democrats believe they can flip the seat of outgoing Republican Tom Tillis, with Democratic Governor Roy Cooper consistently leading in the polls over Republican Michael Whatley. So Republicans still believe Senator Susan Collins can hang on in Maine, but overall, Democrats have more paths to regaining the Senate than they did at the start of the year, needing just 4 flips. To take the majority.
0: Mitch, there's also this new poll that's suggesting that many Trump voters are pretty comfortable these days with Republican candidates charting their own course. What does that survey reveal, and what could that mean for the midterm?
24: Right. This is certainly different from what we've been hearing for many years now. This is a poll done for Politico, and it finds that 1 in 4 Republicans who voted for President Trump in 2024 now say that candidates should break with the president to win in November. Several of the candidates have, though only on certain issues like tariffs or calling for an immediate end to the war with Iran. Republican candidates and strategists are also concerned, of course, about high gas prices and diesel prices and issues linked to affordability. Now, the White House has pushed back on this poll, saying that the president is the best messenger for the campaign. And he's, of course, said he repeatedly has said he wants Republican voters to pretend he's on the ballot, hoping that will boost turnout.
2: Big message from the White House today. It apparently has named Katie Zachariah as its next press secretary, Mitch. What do we know her background? What do we know about her background? And I think I read where it included some stint at DHS as well.
24: That's right. Katie Zachariah is familiar in conservative circles. She may not be known as well to the public, but she did serve briefly as the spokesperson for the Department of Homeland Security. She's also been a contributor on Fox, and she's been an advisor to the group that runs the president's social media website, Truth Social. She would, of course, replace Caroline Leavitt, who left in August, a few months after having her second child. Since she left, the White House has had two formal news conferences that were led by Vice President J.D. Vance and Attorney General Todd Blanche. Zachariah will come in at a very busy and challenging time, of course, with the elections on the way. It is unclear exactly when she'll start.
0: All right, Mitch, thanks so much.
24: You bet.
0: WTOP Capitol Hill correspondent Mitchell Miller.
2: It is 4:18. Means it's time to head to the traffic center, check in with Dave.
13: Well, 95 between Fredericksburg and Springfield. It is Friday leading into holiday weekends. So lots of volume. Northbound slowdowns through Stafford and Prince William County. A lot of them. In Fairfax County, traffic further slowed by a crash near 644 close to the Beltway, blocking the right lane northbound. Southbound congestion in Lorton, Woodbridge, and Fredericksburg. If you're leaving Virginia on the Beltway, outer loop, back of the line starts near Van Dorn. Inner loop at 123, slow from there across the bridge into Maryland. A lot of other portions of 495 in Montgomery and Prince George's County near or at capacity, including the outer in Bethesda. 270 spur, southbound back of the line starts near Democracy Boulevard. 270 and 70, northbound, westbound through Frederick County, heavy weekend traffic. 70 westbound into Hagerstown beyond Route 40, a crash in only one lane getting by. 50 eastbound, volume delays from Davidsonville through Annapolis. It smooths out east of Ritchie Highway. It's not so bad as you close in on the Chesapeake Bay Bridge. 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Dave Dildine, next traffic report in 10 minutes.
0: All right, checking in now with 7 News Chief Meteorologist Veronica Johnson. Veronica, it's nice now, but things are going to kind of change as we go through the weekend.
1: That's right. Yeah, we're tracking a big storm. EC is set to make landfall late this evening, sometime between Pensacola and Destin, Florida. It's going to bring some heavy rain and some high winds down to the Gulf Coast. But even here locally now, it's looking like on Sunday, we could get between 1 and 2 inches of rain. More specifically, rain set to start sometime late Saturday between 8 and 10 p.m. It'll be raining fairly heavy Sunday morning and then on-off rain for Sunday afternoon and evening, probably ending around 7 a.m. Monday. Let's talk temperatures because today was just so nice in the 70s. Well, this evening we're 58 to 64 degrees as clouds move in. Cloudy tonight, 46 to 58 degrees by Saturday morning. And a high temperature range Saturday of only 68 to 74 degrees. Sunday going to be even cooler. Look for temperatures between 63 and 68 degrees throughout the area. We're expecting, again, between 1 and 2 inches of rain and wind gusts Sunday, 30 to 35 miles per hour. That's mainly Sunday morning. So look for some ponding on area roads for any traveling that you got to do, especially the early part of the day Sunday. 73 now in D.C., 73 in Silver Spring, and 75 in Burke.
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0: Coming up on WTOP, could fire escape hoods soon become standard equipment in Montgomery County high-rise buildings? We talked about that with the county's fire chief earlier this afternoon. We're going to bring you up to date on that. It's now 4:21.
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2: 423.
0: Some Montgomery County leaders are pushing a new safety measure for high-rise apartments. A proposal under consideration would require apartment buildings 5 stories or taller to keep fire escape hoods on site, giving residents another option during emergencies involving heavy smoke. Montgomery County Fire Chief Corey Smedley joined us here on WTOP and says the hoods could save lives in situations where smoke and not flames pose the greatest danger.
8: It's an escape smoke hood. In our service, what mainly gets you is the smoke, not necessarily the fire. So when we come to a residential structure or any kind of structure, we come to you, we may try to get you to a safe space. Your firefighters are having self-contained breathing apparatus, but we're taking our residents with no kind of protection. This is a simple hood that you put over your head that has a filter that can last for 15 minutes so that we can quickly get you out of harm's way into a safe space. And so those hoods are something that we haven't had before in the country.
0: The idea gained attention after 25-year-old Melanie Diaz of Silver Spring died of smoke inhalation during a fire at the Arrive apartment complex back in 2023.
2: Sports on WTOP brought to you by Amentum, delivering advanced solutions for space and defense. George Wallace, we know it's going to be a rainy day. How are the Commanders going to do with getting a team out on the field that is not injured?
1: Yeah, that is the thing. We just got the final injury report for Sunday, and you're not going to have Stephon Diggs, which we knew about, Percy Butler, Nick Cross, Tyler Owens, 3 safeties, not going to play. Marcus Mariota, of course, and then also Charles Omenihu out for Sunday. Jeremy McNichols, Trey Amos, Dietrich Wise, and Terry McLaurin all questionable for Sunday.
0: Questionable.
1: Yeah.
0: Ooh.
1: Questionable.
2: So what happens there?
1: Now,
0: who are they going to throw it to?
1: I don't know. Antonio Williams is going to have a big day. Antonio Williams, that is my prediction. That if those guys that Antonio Williams, well, he's, you know, the rookie stepped
0: make
1: up
0: your
1: already.
0: Fantasy, make your fantasy switches now.
1: That's right. Make it now. Also, the team releasing Catron Allen yesterday, the running back that they had just drafted, well, he was just claimed by the Dolphins.
0: Oh, wow.
1: So no back to the practice squad for them for that. So busy day. Ashburn, yes,
2: yeah.
1: As the Commanders get set for the Giants. All right, injuries around the league. Lamar Jackson is out Sunday for Sunday Night Football for the Ravens because of the ankle injury. The Eagles are releasing Andy Dalton, according to reports today, and also Saquon Barkley and Devontae Smith out Sunday for the Eagles.
2: Is he holding on okay out there in the newsroom?
1: I don't know. I haven't talked to him in a while.
2: That's a lot of people.
1: The issue is for the Eagles, don't forget, they've got the London game Sunday morning.
2: Oh,
1: so you gotta get up early.
2: Yes, that's right.
1: There you go. 9:30 kickoff Sunday. College football tomorrow. Among them, Navy is at home tomorrow. Maryland's at Ohio State. It's the Buckeyes homecoming. Check out Presto's picks up on the sports page to get you set for a busy weekend in college football. And we've been talking all day about the death of Mike Ditka, the Hall of Fame coach and tight end. He won a championship as a player with the Bears, then led the Bears to Super Bowl 20, the victory, and also played and coached for Tom Landry at the Cowboys. A Hall of Famer, definitely a legend. He's passed away at the age of 86. Capitals home tonight to the Rangers. George Wallace, WTOP Sports.
0: All right, George, thanks so much. Coming up on WTOP.
9: 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I'm Alan Etter.
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2: 428. Traffic and weather on WTOP. We kick it off with Dave Dildine in the traffic center.
13: The top traffic incident we're tracking in Virginia is in Springfield. It's a crash on 95 northbound near 644. Right lane remains blocked. That's adding to delays. Top traffic incident in Maryland is in College Park. A crash on the Beltway's Interloop after Route 1, exit 25. Fire rescue response with it. That's making the heavy traffic even slower on the inner. Lots of other slowdowns elsewhere. More coming up. 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Dave Dildine, next traffic report in 10 minutes.
0: All right, here's your forecast. Pretty good the rest of the day. We got a highs around 70 degrees, mix of clouds and sun. Then tonight, we're going to get cloudy, low around 55. Then tomorrow, mostly cloudy, high around 70. Then the rain starts rolling in Saturday night, all day Sunday. Really messy day. Areas of rain, thunder possible. High about 65 degrees on Sunday. Right now in Washington, we've got 72 degrees.
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0: Good afternoon. I'm Kyle Cooper.
2: And I'm Ann Kramer. Mike Chakaitis is our producer.
0: Top stories we're following for you this afternoon on WTOP. A Fairfax County police officer on administrative leave pending an investigation into two counts of misdemeanor shoplifting. Here's WTOP's Alan Etter.
9: The charges stem from two incidents last month in which Master Police Officer Scott Abram of Spotsylvania is alleged to have taken items from two different targets, one in Burke and one in Springfield. Staff members at Target reported the incidents to Fairfax County Police, and that triggered an internal affairs probe which resulted in Abrams being placed on leave and charged with two counts of shoplifting. Target staff told police Abrams concealed the barcode of a more expensive item and used a less expensive item's barcode during the self-checkout. On Thursday, Abrams, a 23-year veteran of the Fairfax County Police Department, was charged and subsequently released on two criminal summonses. Contacted by WTOP, Fairfax County Police declined further comment. Alan Etter, WTOP News.
2: Well, now to the latest in the U.S. war against Iran. President Trump may be trying to force Iran's hand. That's what an expert says is the reason that he is now halting any attacks on Iran between now and the midterm elections on November 3rd. WTOP National Security Correspondent J.J. Green's been looking into this. He joins us now live. J.J.
12: Here's perhaps the reason the president has halted any strikes on Iran.
14: Economic strangulation's working.
12: Retired Rear Admiral Mark Montgomery, Senior Director at the Foundation for the Defense of Democracies.
14: Try to minimize escalation. That's why we haven't responded to the 7 or 8 kind of small drone attacks on shipping over the last couple weeks.
12: And a full day before the president announced he was halting attacks, Montgomery forecasted it.
14: And certainly until we get through the midterm elections, that's probably President Trump's strategy.
12: It's called strategic patience, and that's what Montgomery believes Trump is exercising. This comes at the same time, interestingly, that he's announcing that he's made a deal with Russia to supply diesel to the global marketplace. Reporting live, J.J. Green, back to you, Ann and Kyle.
0: J.J., if I could ask you a little bit more about that, do we know how soon that might be start happening? And is this all aimed, I guess, at trying to bring down fuel prices in this country?
12: Well, in terms of whether it's what it's going to do ultimately, I don't know. But I can say that the president wants this to happen as soon as possible, because if you look at what we're 3 weeks or so away from the elections, and it's very clear that he wants something to change, the needle to move on the global economic picture before the midterms. And that may be a part of the reason why he's announced this deal with Moscow to supply diesel to the marketplace. But I would suspect that he's in a very big hurry to get this done. How quickly, we don't know that this will happen. But, you know, the numbers on the market will probably be reflected as soon as the market opening on Monday. But again, you know, that's a different guy. That's a John Wardock thing. But but from my perspective, he wants this done as soon as possible. No doubt about it.
2: JJ, can I keep with that theme right here for a second and ask you, last time we all checked, Russia was our enemy. So now we're basically saying, let's get diesel from our enemy. There have got to be national security procedures. There have to be ramifications from all this, potentially, right?
12: 101%. There's no doubt about that. The fact that the president is sending his FBI director to Moscow and announcing this deal on the same day, there has to be some link. There has to be some concern. And the question is, what is it for? Why is it happening? What is Patel going to do there? And why is the president making this deal as his envoys are talking to Ukraine about peace? And just based on what I'm able to discern from people that I know that are very close to both of these situations, the president believes that transactions are important above all else. And it's not necessarily a transaction for the U.S. that he's concerned about quite often. It's the Donald Trump equation. What is it that's going to achieve what it is that he wants? And there is that question, too, tonight. Is this what the president wants, and why does he want this? And why is he giving Russia a break after so many problems with Russia? Of course, there have been these accusations that the president may be responding to something hanging over his head from Russia. We don't know that. But again, the president is a transactional man, and everything that he does most likely, most often, is a transaction that has directly to do with something that he wants.
0: All right, JJ, thanks.
12: You're welcome.
0: WTOP National Security Correspondent JJ Green. Well, we're learning that the White House is tapping lawyer and conservative commentator Katie Zachariah to be its next press secretary. Zachariah works for Trump Media and Technology Group. It's unclear if she's accepted the offer right now. She would succeed Caroline Levitt, who left the position this summer, if she accepts the role. Zachariah, LinkedIn, says that she worked as a senior communications advisor for President Trump's media company since June. It also shows her currently serving as general counsel at Fix California, which is a conservative activist group.
2: Election 2026 now on WTOP. 25 days to Election Day next month. Democrats believe they have a realistic chance of retaking the U.S. Senate. And there are some significant new ratings out for the House races on that side. WTOP's Mitchell Miller has Today on the Hill.
15: Seven Senate races are now widely considered toss-ups. Democrats would only need to flip three of them if polling holds and Democratic Governor Roy Cooper wins the North Carolina Senate race. But Republicans have a shot at flipping Michigan, which would change the math. Last night's debate between Democrat Abdul al-Sayed and Republican Mike Rogers got very personal when Rogers suggested al-Sayed's mother worked for an organization linked to terrorism.
17: Let's open up this can of worms.
18: You go after my mom?
19: He wants this to be about anything but his own record.
20: He can't condemn a terrorist act that happened on our soil in the state of Michigan.
15: In the House, meanwhile, the nonpartisan Cook Political Report now has 18 seats trending toward Democrats. Among them, Virginia's 1st District, now held by GOP Congressman Rob Whitman, who's in a tight race with Democrat Shannon Taylor. On Capitol Hill, Mitchell Miller, WTOP News.
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21: Alexandria getting two new apartment towers. I'm John Wardock.
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1: Andrea, but Fridays leading into holiday weekends tend to peak earlier, so volume delays were earlier to form, but maybe earlier to start dissipating. Not yet, though. And on 95 in Virginia, still very slow southbound getting through Lorton and Woodbridge and Fredericksburg. Northbound slowdowns leaving Stafford County toward Dale City. Slowest, though, from Lorton into Springfield. The crash out of the way near 644. All lanes back in service. Northbound still sluggish. Back in Maryland on 50, eastbound shorebound traffic remains heavy from I-97 to the Severn River. Minor slowing at the Chesapeake Bay Bridge. Volume delays on the Baltimore-Washington Parkway, 95, and on 70 westbound, leaving Frederick and again into Hagerstown. The crash after Route 40, Hagerstown, is clear. 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Dave Dildine, next traffic report in 10 minutes.
2: 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Over to 7 News Senior Meteorologist Steve Rudin.
3: Partly to mostly cloudy skies this evening. Temperatures eventually fall to the 50s inside the Beltway by early tomorrow morning. Tomorrow we're trending dry for most of the day, with wet weather arriving by late afternoon and evening, especially the farther south and west you go, using the district as your center point. Highs for the day just around 70 degrees. Sunday at this point looks like it's going to be a washout from morning through the midday, with pockets of moderate to heavy rainfall. Daytime highs around 63 to 68 degrees with gusts of 30 miles per hour. I'm 7 News Senior Meteorologist Steve Rudin in the Storm Alert Weather Center.
4: 74 this afternoon in Alexandria, 75 Penn Quarter, and 72 degrees in Columbia, Maryland.
2: Time for Money News on WTOP. We'll check in with John Wardock.
5: Consumers are still feeling pretty sour about the economy. The latest report from the University of Michigan says consumer sentiment has fallen yet again as shoppers grow frustrated with higher prices. Ted Rossman tracks consumer finance at Money Management International.
6: To me, the biggest takeaway is just the continued bad feelings about inflation, the high cost of living. It's just been this cumulative drip, drip, drip.
5: Meantime, Alexandria's West End is getting two new towers for senior living. Alexandria Now says the buildings with more than 250 residential units are expected to open by the end of the decade. The major stock averages notched wins Friday. The Dow Jones Industrial Average up 423 points. That was almost a 1% gain for the blue chips. The S&P up 46. The NASDAQ advanced 172 points. John Wardock, WTOP News.
4: It's 442. Parts of the Gulf Coast are beginning to experience tropical storm conditions as Category 3 Hurricane Isaias moves closer. The massive storm is expected to make landfall tonight near Panama Beach in Florida. During a news conference in Pensacola, Florida Governor Ron DeSantis urged residents to take this storm seriously.
7: Folks who are in the path of this storm should know that this is not just going to be a random tropical system. It's going to be a strong hurricane, and it's going to potentially do a lot of damage.
4: Heavy rain and flooding are possible into the weekend as far north as Tennessee and North Carolina.
2: Well, as the temperatures start to drop in many parts of our region, lots of heaters and furnaces will start to crank up. But there are things you need to know to make sure the heat works properly in your home so you don't stretch your wallet even further. WTOP's Anna Golden has talked to a local expert for some tips.
8: Get ahead of it now. Start taking a look at it now because most of the items can be resolved fairly inexpensively by anybody.
9: That's Patrick Garner, the operations manager at Cardinal Plumbing, Heating, and Air. He says there are plenty of ways to avoid a sizable repair bill.
8: People tend to accidentally block those vents that are on the ground in your living room. People will block those and it just kind of suffocates everything.
9: Garner says turning thermostats off and on when you're home and when you're away can also cause some serious costly damage.
8: Find a comfortable setting, keep it there. Set a home and an away schedule where the differential in that temperature is minor because you're not saving money. You're actually making the system work a lot harder.
9: And he says when your system gets around 10 to 12 years old, that's when you should start to consider setting aside some money for a replacement. Anna Golden, WTOP News.
4: Coming up on WTOP, a big matchup for the Commanders this weekend, but a star player's out. We'll talk about it with WTOP sports anchor and Commanders beat reporter George Wallace. It's now 4:43.
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8: 4:45, I'm Ann Kramer.
9: And I'm Kyle Cooper. Thanks for being with us.
8: One Commander star gets back on the field this weekend, but we are losing another. Quarterback Jaden Daniels, injured in week one, will start Sunday against the Division I leading New York Giants. But wide receiver Stephon Diggs, well, he's not going to play. And of course, this is an important matchup in the NFC East.
9: WTOP sports director and Commanders beat reporter George Wallace joined us with this preview.
10: He's gotten used to the brace all week, that's for sure, handing the ball off left hand. He said he's had no issues with throwing the ball, so that's been good. The issue is going to be protecting himself. And look, the offensive line, Sam Cosmi back this week after missing a couple games. So that's huge news. Then he said yesterday his goal is just to protect Jaden Daniels. And Jaden has to understand what the conditions are going to be, what the weather's going to be, and how to protect himself, because that's the way it's going to be now. But as far as him getting back on the field, it will be a big boost to this team just because of the things he is able to do, not only with his arm, but his legs as well. And they need it because the weather's going to be a mess and they're going to need to maybe grind out some drives, stay on the ground. And he's going to be without Stephon Diggs, which you mentioned. Terry McLaurin seems to be trending in the right direction. So that's good news. But Diggs has been a leading receiver the first 4 weeks. So that's a tough loss for sure.
9: It feels like a big weekend because the NFC East, I mean, it's not good.
10: No.
9: And surprisingly, I guess, the Giants are on top of the leaderboard, followed by the Eagles and the Cowboys and the Commanders at the bottom. But it still seems like it's kind of up in the air. And this could be a really important win, I guess, for the Commanders and the Giants.
10: Yeah, it's huge, Kyle, no doubt. Because, look, you don't want to go 0-3 in the division. Mm. Right now, Washington lost to the Eagles and the Cowboys. Giants, I mean, they beat Dallas in the opener, okay. And then they beat the Titans, only 12-7. They're not very
9: Titans.
10: Good. Last week, they were about to lose to the Cardinals, and they throw the pick six in the goal line, and the guy goes 90 yards. So the Giants are, you know, yeah, they're 3-1, but they're doing it with Jameis Winston, who can make some mistakes. The defense isn't that great. So if Washington can take advantage of that, then they have a chance to get to 2-3, be tied with Dallas. Philly plays Sunday morning against Jacksonville, is a very good football team. Mm-hmm. And the Giants could go to, everybody could be a game back after Sunday. Right. But yes, it is wide open, and it's something they need to take advantage of, especially being at home, and especially after dropping two division games already.
8: Sunday, the remnants of the hurricane are going to be here. It's going to be so rainy, so ugly. Mm-hmm. It's just not going to be a pretty day at all. So how are the Commanders going to do?
10: Yeah, they need to. You need to be able to run the football in a game like this. It's going to be old school style, old school.
8: But it's fun.
10: NFC East.
8: It's elements. It's
10: fun.
8: It's what you, me, and Sean are talking
10: elements.
8: About.
10: Elements. I mean,
9: running has not been our strength.
10: No, it has not. That's the that is the other issue. But getting Sam Cosmi back will help. Rashad White is healthy. The running back, he will help. Austin Eckler came on board last week. He was the leading ball carrier last week. So if they're able to sustain drives and score touchdowns, you got to score touchdowns. And then you have to force the Giants into some mistakes because they're prone to do that, especially Jameis Winston. So if they can do that, then they'll get a win on Sunday.
9: And Ann's nervous because we got Snoop Huntley. She didn't know who that was, by the way.
8: Oh,
9: Snoop Huntley.
8: God.
10: She didn't know. It's her quarterback.
9: She didn't know the nickname.
8: Well, I did kind of get my bell rung yesterday, and, so maybe I just forgot.
9: She needs them to win, and I need the Bengals to win against Miami.
10: Well, guys, I can't help with all this.
9: You know.
8: Are just, we going to wait on prediction for you there. For the Commanders?
10: Yeah, you don't get it till 5:55.
8: Well, I might try to get it early.
10: Okay,
8: so.
10: That's fine. The Ravens are going to lose, though, right?
8: Oh, well, that's nice.
9: Tough game.
10: Thank you.
8: Yeah. Of course you got that in.
9: All right, WTOP Sports Director and Commanders beat reporter George Wallace.
8: Okay, we're going to the traffic center. Take it away, Dave.
11: Going into College Park, southbound on 95 and on the Beltway's Interloop. Still a slow roll down the Interloop toward the remains of a crash past Route 1 on the right side. Volume delays leaving Tysons into Bethesda on the inner outer loop delays. And still very crowded near Camp Springs, near Landover, through Bethesda, and back in Virginia near Alexandria, heading for the Wilson Bridge. 66, many westbound slowdowns this afternoon through Fairfax County. Worst of it's in Centerville, just volume. 95, northbound delays near Quantico and from Lorton to Springfield. Crash near 644 cleared. Southbound delays, Lorton and in Fredericksburg. Back in Maryland on Route 50, eastbound. Still pretty congested from I-97 to the Severn River, but at the Bay Bridge, it's much better. Westbound, a little bunched up near Stevensville, limited to two lanes. 270 northbound, opportunities for slowdowns below the speed limit. Certainly near Clarksburg, auto off to Frederick. Westbound on 70, volume delays, getaway delays. There's a crash west of 66 Boonesboro. That should be out of the way, and there was one west of Route 40 closer to Hagerstown. That is definitely out of the way, but still slow getting into that neck of the woods as the getaway continues. 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Dave Deldine, next traffic report in 10 minutes.
9: Now to 7 News. First alert, Chief Meteorologist Veronica Johnson. Veronica, we're looking at a pretty good afternoon, but then things are going to change.
12: That's right. Things are going to change. So it's not going to be as pretty tomorrow. We've got mostly cloudy skies, but that's your dry day to do the errands and get things done. Sunday right now, we've got a weather alert as we track areas of rain, some thunder possible. There could be some pockets of heavy rain too. 1 to 2 inches is what we're forecasting on the amounts, with wind gusts at around 30 miles per hour. So rain throughout the entire day. Rain could start easing. It may not be quite as widespread after 5 p.m., but look for those thunderstorms. Would not be surprised if we had a handful of severe thunderstorm warnings that are issued on Sunday, too. It's why it's a weather alert day from your storm alert weather team. Now, temperature-wise, we start the day tomorrow at 46 to 58 degrees. We'll see a range of 68 to 74 for the afternoon, and then on Sunday, cooler at 63 to 68 degrees. So enjoy the evening. We're in the 50s to low 60s, and right now, we're 73 in the district, 75 in Ashburn, 72 degrees in Gaithersburg.
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8: 4:53.
9: Maryland Governor Wes Moore has declared a state of emergency to help farmers and foresters struggling with record high diesel prices during this year's harvest season. The order temporarily allows qualifying agricultural and forest industry vehicles to use tax-exempt dyed diesel fuel on public roads without state penalties and waives fees for certain hauling permits. According to AAA, diesel prices in Maryland have climbed more than 76% over the past year, reaching a record $6.47 per gallon. State officials say the move is intended to keep crops and timber moving to market and ease pressure on Maryland's agricultural supply chain.
8: Well, earlier today, there was a ribbon cutting in Prince George's County for four-legged residents waiting for a leash and a ride home. The county celebrated its animal shelter's first major upgrade in 17 years. WTOP's Jimmy Alexander tells us the changes go beyond adding just kennels.
16: In 2025, we brought in 9,338 animals.
17: David Fisher, chief and administrator of the county's Animal Services Division, says they're expecting even more this year, making the roughly $1.7 million in phase one improvements a necessity, including
16: 3 65-pound washers and 4 50-pound dryers. And so that's just a game changer. We have a laundromat now.
17: The upgrades also included new ductwork and a second ventilation system.
16: The air circulation is just night and day.
17: Now, Fisher expects phase two to be finished in 6 to 8 months, giving the staff more ways to care for sick and injured animals.
16: A pre-operating and operating area and a treatment area.
17: Add to that, they're hiring the facility's first full-time veterinarian.
16: We don't have to beg, borrow, and steal. We just have it at our disposal.
17: From Prince George's County, Jimmy Alexander, WTOP News.
9: Sports on WTOP. It's powered by Maximus, moving people and technology forward. Checking in now with George Wallace. We got Commanders football this weekend.
10: That's what I hear. You want to know who's playing and who's not?
9: I would like to know that.
10: All right, yes. Good news first. Jaden Daniels is playing. He's ready to go. Sam Cosmi's playing. Rashad White is playing. Bad news, Stephon Diggs is out. Three safeties, Tyler Owens, Nick Cross, Percy Butler, all out Sunday. Charles Amenihue also out. Trey Amos, Jeremy McNichols, Dietrich Wise, Terry McLaurin, all questionable for Sunday. As far as Dan Quinn and this offense facing a Giants defense.
18: It is definitely a trenches game, you know, on both sides. And I thought the Nars done a nice job with their unit. They've got speed out on the edges. They've got big guys inside. Linebacker play, I've been impressed by what I've seen from them. And as you're going back and forth, different packages, run game premium for sure on both sides. And classic line of scrimmage football day. Might be some good football weather as well. Either if it's not, we're still going to have a line of scrimmage game.
10: There you go. Good football. I don't know if the pouring rain's good football weather. I'm all about football weather and the elements, but...
9: You know, you get some football guys say that from time to time. Yeah. Like, yeah, it's football.
10: Football weather. Yeah. You
9: know, it's like sloppy.
10: This is going to be old
9: rain,
10: school.
9: Yeah. You know, snow.
10: Run the football. We'd like that. I don't know about Sunday, though. Wow. 1 o'clock kickoff in Landover. Elsewhere around the league, the Eagles have ruled out five players, including Saquon Barkley, Devontae Smith on Sunday. Lamar Jackson also out. Tyler Huntley will play Sunday night football against the Falcons. The Capitals on home ice tonight against the Rangers. George Wallace, WTOP Sports.
8: Thank you, George. Up ahead on WTOP, we're tracking developments out of Fairfax County. An officer is on administrative leave accused of stealing from Target. 457.
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9: Dave Dildine in the WTOP Traffic Center.
11: The top traffic issues are on the Beltway. Interloop after River Road in Bethesda. Broken down Buick stalling on the left side, adding to volume delays. And the remains of a crash in College Park on the Interloop, further slowing traffic. But beyond Route 1, the truck and cars involved are now confined to the right shoulder. 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Dave Dildine, next traffic report in 10 minutes.
8: Let's get our updated forecast from Steve Rudin.
0: Clouds went out over, do that again, at 3-2. Clouds continue to thicken as we head through the early evening. We will stay totally dry with temperatures holding in the 60s. Overnight lows in the 50s inside the Beltway. Tomorrow, temperature just around 70 degrees under mostly cloudy skies. Areas of rain, moderate to heavy at times on Sunday. We'll see wind gusts upwards of 30 miles per hour. I'm 7 News senior meteorologist Steve Rudin in the Storm Alert Weather Center.
9: Temps around Washington now, 74 Fort Belvoir, 74 Foggy Bottom, and 71 degrees in Silver Spring.
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9: Good afternoon, I'm Kyle Cooper.
8: And I'm Ann Kramer, coming up.
1: A Fairfax County police officer is on leave, accused of stealing items from two local department stores. I'm Alan Etter.
8: A surprising agreement with Vladimir Putin could be more diesel on the market in America, potentially some relief at the pump.
9: 5 o'clock.
22: From ABC News. I'm Mike Dubusky. Just a few hours left until Hurricane Isaias makes landfall across the Florida Panhandle. That powerful storm has 120-mile-per-hour sustained winds and is expected to bring dangerous storm surge to the area. At a news conference in Pensacola today, Governor Ron DeSantis had this warning for residents.
23: Folks who are in the path of this storm should know that this is not just going to be a random tropical system. It's going to be a strong hurricane, and it's going to potentially do a lot of damage.
22: Red Cross National spokesperson Stephanie Fox said shelters are open across the area.
24: Right now we are sheltering dozens of folks in the area, just here in the Pensacola area. We have a lot of other folks that are at our evacuation centers across other parts of the Florida Panhandle. We have facilities over in Mississippi and Alabama as well.
22: Meanwhile, on the West Coast, the National Weather Center now says there's no current threat of a tsunami after a massive earthquake struck Panama earlier today. Several aftershocks have been reported there. Oscar Belgal is now being held at a Brooklyn detention center after he was shot at by an ICE agent in New York City yesterday. A judge has now told federal authorities to pause his deportation proceedings. Belgal was grazed across the neck by an agent's bullet. His 5-year-old son was in the car at the time and was unharmed. Still, demonstrations are growing.
25: Anger in a New York City neighborhood. Protesters clashing with federal agents and police after ICE officers shot a man they were trying to detain. Hours later, ICE officers whisking him from the hospital while police kept protesters back. He's now in federal custody at an unknown location. New York Mayor Zoran Mamdani is livid.
26: There is no explanation for these tactics.
22: ABC's Aaron Katursky and the Centers for Disease Control now say measles cases in the U.S. have now topped 4,000. 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
8: It is 5:02 on Friday, October the 9th. We have lots of clouds right now. Temperatures continue to hold in the low to mid-70s around the region. Good afternoon. I'm Ann Kramer.
9: And I'm Kyle Cooper. The top story that we're following for you this hour on WTOP, he's sworn to protect and serve, but now a Fairfax County school resource officer is facing criminal charges. Police say the 23-year veteran of the department is accused of shoplifting from a big box retailer. Here's WTOP's Alan Etter.
1: Police say the investigation centers on two incidents last month involving Master Police Officer Scott Abram of Spotsylvania. Investigators allege Abram took merchandise from Target stores in Burke and Springfield. According to Fairfax County Police, store employees reported the incidents, prompting both a criminal investigation and an internal affairs review. As a result, Abram was placed on administrative leave and is now facing two misdemeanor shoplifting counts. Authorities say Target employees told investigators that Abram concealed the barcode of a higher priced item and scanned the barcode of a less expensive product while using self-checkout. Abram is a 23-year veteran of the Fairfax County Police Department. He was served Thursday with two criminal summonses and released. Fairfax County Police declined further comment. Alan Etter, WTOP News.
8: 503 to Prince George's County now. Our prosecutors there have reduced the charges against a teenager accused in a shooting that shocked that community last month. WTOP's Neil Augenstein has looked over court documents in the case of a 16-year-old accused of shooting another teen during some sort of dispute over a jacket at the Prince George's Community College campus.
2: Prince George's County prosecutors told the circuit court judge here that the 16-year-old will be tried as a juvenile. He was initially charged as an adult with attempted first and second-degree murder, armed robbery, and assault. Now he'll face charges of having a handgun, having a loaded handgun, and reckless endangerment. We asked Prince George's County prosecutors about the decision to remove all elements of assaultive behavior from the charges, and were told they're unable to comment on pending investigations involving juveniles. Both the defendant and the 15-year-old who was wounded attended Largo High School at the time of the shooting on the campus of Prince George's County Community College in Upper Marlboro. Neil Augenstein, WTOP News.
9: Tough question some parents in Montgomery County are facing these days. Here it is. Will my child's school stay open? The school system is looking at the possibility of closing or consolidating some elementary and middle schools. Here's WTOP's Kate Ryan.
3: Enrollment in Montgomery County Public Schools has dropped by more than 2,600 students from last year to this, and the trend is expected to continue. So closing elementary and middle schools is an option officials are considering. But school board member Carla Silvestri posed a question to staff.
4: International admissions has decreased incredibly in the last 2 years, largely because of political national politics. Mm-hmm. That might come back.
3: Acting chief of operations for the school system, Andrea Swiatoka, said there's an effort to strike a balance between school closures and leaving room for future capacity.
5: That's definitely very much at the forefront of our mind.
3: Starting October 19th through December, the school system's holding in-person and virtual information sessions, and a final decision from the school board is set for April. Kate Ryan, WTOP News.
8: Well, now to a different part of our region. We're going to Northern Virginia this time, still keeping with schools. More information this afternoon about who is expected to take over as superintendent of Alexandria schools.
12: Grace Taylor had been the acting superintendent in Alexandria after the previous superintendent, Melanie K. Wyatt, announced that she was essentially stepping down. So we've now learned and became official during a school board meeting in Alexandria last night. Jarrett Bryant is the superintendent of Anchorage Public Schools in Alaska. He was hired to lead Alexandria with help from a search firm. He's expected here in the D.C. region in Alexandria to start that job in the beginning of February. In Anchorage, he says he oversaw a district of about 40,000 kids in 90 schools. That also capping a months-long search for a new leader in Alexandria.
8: WTOP Scott Gelman, many other superintendents, Scott says in Northern Virginia, including in Loudoun and Fairfax counties, have had their contracts extended in the recent months.
9: Arlington County suing to block construction of President Trump's planned triumphal arch near Arlington National Cemetery. The lawsuit filed in federal court in Virginia claims the Trump administration failed to conduct a thorough environmental review before moving the project forward. County's asking a judge to halt any construction until a full environmental impact study is completed. Matt DeFerranti, chairman of the Arlington County Board, talked about it with WTOP's Nick Iannelli.
13: This arch has been in the public conversation for a long time. Why bring the lawsuit now?
14: Well, over the last 10 days, there were individuals out testing the soil, which is an indication that construction might occur imminently. We have a lot of concerns about the project. This has big traffic implications for Arlington County. A lot of Arlingtonians use the Memorial Bridge to get to work. The administration has not followed the law.
9: You can check out that full interview coming up just after 7 o'clock tonight here on WTOP.
8: Up ahead in Money News on WTOP.
27: Denny's holds a sneaker sale, and it's a smashing success. I'm John Huerta.
8: Traffic and weather next.
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9: Traffic and weather on WTOP. Let's check in with Dave Dildine in the traffic center.
11: In Virginia, in Springfield, on 95, southbound traffic in the main lanes is slower now. Down to Backlick Road, two cars rear-ending. One of them's in one of the right lanes, so traffic squeezes by to the center on the left, southbound, heading into Newington. Farther south, volume delays Lorton to Woodbridge. And again, through Fredericksburg, pace opens up at the local through-lane merge beyond Central Park. Northbound slowdowns come in separate stretches between Aquia and Springfield. 66, westbound, still heavy. Getting through Fairfax County in delays, the worst of it in Centerville. Volume delays in the Beltway. Outer loop at the Wilson Bridge. Now, outer loop at the Wilson Bridge, yes, it's slow, but it's actually not nearly as bad as most weekdays. It was worse earlier today. Traffic on Fridays leading into holiday weekends tends to be heavy early, but the congestion tends to start easing earlier in the evening as well. And that's tracking at the Wilson Bridge. Still very slow on the inner loop, getting out of McLean across the Legion Bridge, in part because of an old hoopty that broke down at River Road. But that was put on the shoulder rather quickly. Interloop from Silver Spring to College Park, still a slow roll. Behind a truck crash, the car and truck involved on the right shoulder beyond U.S. Route 1. There to be seen, but the lanes are open. 50 eastbound congestion in Annapolis. Good at the Bay Bridge. Westbound bunched up in Stevensville, stepping off Kent Island. 70 westbound volume delays in Frederick and into Hagerstown. Only minor, briefly blocking, quickly clearing incidents. 270, some north and southbound slowdowns anywhere between Germantown and Frederick City limits. 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I'm Dave Dildine, next traffic report in 10 minutes.
8: Check up our forecast, 7 News senior meteorologist Steve Rudin.
15: Clouds continue to thicken moving through the evening, but we do stay totally dry. Temperatures by early tomorrow morning for the district, Arlington and Alexandria, anywhere from the mid to upper 50s. Saturday's highs hovering just around 70 degrees. It's not going to be a pretty day on Sunday. We have the big run early Sunday morning and then kickoff of the football game Sunday afternoon. At that point, pockets of moderate to heavy rainfall, upwards of 1 to 2 inches, can't be ruled out, with wind gusts of 30 miles per hour. We clear things out moving into the afternoon on Monday. I'm 7 News senior meteorologist Steve Rudin in the Storm Alert Weather Center.
9: All right, temps around Washington right now. We've got 73 in College Park, 72 in Fairfax, and 74 degrees down along the National Mall.
8: Time for Money News on WTOP. 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
27: Denny's is known for its Grand Slam breakfasts, but maybe the restaurant chain should consider selling sneakers more often. Yes, sneakers. Denny's sold sneakers online Friday that smelled like syrup and contained syrup, and the sneakers sold out in 3 hours. The price? $195 a pair. Two Virginia beer makers are joining forces. Hardywood Park has bought Star Hill. The deal brings together two of Virginia's largest craft brewers based on volume. And consumers continue to feel pretty sour about the economy. A fresh report on consumer sentiment fell again Friday. Stocks are heading into the weekend with a winning Friday. The Dow Jones Industrial Average up 423 points. The S&P added 46. The NASDAQ advanced 172 points. John Wardock, WTOP News.
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9: Coming up on WTOP, just weeks after signing new sanctions on Russia, now President Trump is doing something different that's going to allow them to sell diesel. We'll have details about that just ahead as we talk to Politico. It's now 5:12.
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8: 5:15, I'm Ann Kramer.
9: And I'm Kyle Cooper. Thanks for being with us.
8: A dramatic shift today from President Trump. He says he has reached a deal with Russian President Putin to bring Russian diesel to global markets in an effort to lower energy costs. Now, Trump says Russia will start shipping hundreds of thousands of tons of diesel immediately, with millions more tons expected in the coming months. Trump signed a sanctions package targeting Russia's energy sector just weeks ago, so this is a big shift. National average price for diesel is now more than $6 a gallon.
9: Joining us live now to talk more about this is James Baykalis, an energy reporter at Politico. James, how much of an impact could additional diesel fuel supplies actually have on the price of diesel in the U.S.?
25: Well, great to be with you. Yes, this was a major surprise announcement today from the president. Over the last couple of weeks, he's really made a number of efforts to try to bring down this diesel price issue with little impact. And so the administration has taken this move to try to unlock more Russian supplies for the global market and potentially for American markets, too. That being said, I've heard from a couple energy analysts already who say they think the impact of this is probably going to be pretty small because, for one thing, the amounts listed in the president's post were fairly small compared to, for example, U.S. diesel output. And secondly, many of Russia's refineries are shut down right now because of attacks from Ukraine. So I'm somewhat skeptical that Russia will even be able to fulfill the amounts that the president listed in his post.
8: And James, this is happening, of course, 3 weeks before the midterm elections. Farmers are a big voting block for Trump and the GOP. They have been seem to be suffering the most with these high diesel prices. And then you have all the rest of us trying to buy the items that get shipped with trucks and who use diesel. So, you know, is this going to be as effective as we believe he is hoping? I know what you just kind of touched on.
25: Yeah, absolutely. I mean, the administration has seemed to get increasingly desperate in its moves on diesel. And over the last couple of weeks, we saw them weighing the possibility of a diesel export ban, which was something that the president's own energy secretary, Chris Wright, as well as his allies in the oil industry had strongly spoken out against. And so a week ago today, he announced that he was ruling out an export ban. But then he's taken some measures since then, including trying to unlock more what's called dye diesel, which is used for off-road and farming purposes, as well as pushing Europe to release more diesel from its stockpiles.
9: James, I know the president has said here that he wants this diesel to get into the market, you know, really quickly. There's an amount that he said and then another amount later. But are there, I guess I'm struggling with, can it get in here quickly? And are there hoops that the Russians have to jump so that we get the right diesel or the diesel that we need? Or is it just going to take longer than maybe he thinks it will take?
25: I would say it will take longer than the president laid out in his post. The biggest hurdle, in my opinion, is the state of Russian refineries. In fact, over the last couple of months, we've seen Russia actually restrict its diesel exports, which it has long been a major supplier to global markets, not to the U.S. because of sanctions, which are now temporarily waived, but it's had to restrict its exports to China and other buyers because of the attacks from Ukraine. So it's really it's a large chunk of their refining capacity that's offline right now. That's part of the reason why we've seen the spike in diesel prices, even here in the U.S. It's just the global price being impacted by Russia. So, you know, their ability to bring those facilities back online and quickly supply not only their own citizens, but apparently global markets, that remains to be seen.
8: James, thank you so much for sharing that information. We appreciate your perspective.
25: Thanks for having me.
8: Sure. That's James Baikalis, an energy reporter at Politico.
9: All right, let's get you back to the traffic center now. Dave Dildine's got the update.
11: Okay, Kyle, Springfield, 95 southbound delays near Backlick Road. Crash on the right, mostly been consolidated on the right shoulder. Ahead, you're back on the brakes out of Lorton. Respite through Prince William County. Some getaway congestion into Fredericksburg near Central Park. Northbound slowdowns near Quantico, Woodbridge, Newington, and into Springfield. 66 westbound, a few pockets of congestion near Fair Oaks and Centerville. Same on the outer loop near 66 and the Wilson Bridge, but improving. It was heavier earlier. Inner loop still very crowded and slow from McLean into Montgomery County across the Legion. Audit off slowdowns through Bethesda, Silver Spring, College Park. Beyond Route 1, the remains of a truck crash on the right shoulder. 50 eastbound slow from the South River to the Severn River. Rolls better beyond Ritchie Highway across the Bay Bridge. 270 north and southbound slowdowns anywhere between Germantown and Urbana. 70 westbound still crowded in Frederick as well. Staples Easy Deal Days are here, but not for long. 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It all ends October 17th. Staples, that was easy. Dave Dildine, next traffic report in less than 10 minutes.
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15: Clouds continue to increase as we head through the evening. Temperatures will eventually tumble to the 50s by early tomorrow morning. Cooler 40s farther north and west. Upper 60s to lower 70s under mostly cloudy skies on Saturday. Areas of moderate to heavy rain, even a few rumbles of thunder on Sunday, will clear things out Monday. I'm 7 News senior meteorologist Steve Rudin in the Storm Alert Weather Center.
9: Temps around the Washington area, 73 Georgetown, 71 in Bowie. 72 degrees in Leesburg. 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
9: It is 5:23.
8: Well, as the weather gets cooler, more of us are headed indoors. Fire safety experts say now's the perfect time to make sure your home is ready for the season. Montgomery County's Fire Chief Corey Smedley joined us earlier here on WTOP with what he says is an important reminder about the growing risks that come with e-bike and other lithium-ion batteries.
7: One of the things we want to make sure is that you use everything that you purchase with lithium ion batteries to the recommendations of the manufacturer. One of the things that we see quite often is people will charge things on their bed covers instead of a hard surface. They will find a secondary charging device that doesn't cut off, so it continues to charge and overheats. We want you to make sure you store them in the right place. If you see that they're discolored or the casing has been disfigured, you want to throw that away, not the trash can, but you want to recycle them in the proper manner.
8: Okay, the chief also recommends checking smoke alarms, replacing batteries where needed, taking a closer look at potential fire hazards around your house. He says that you should do that tomorrow. Take 10 minutes on October the 10th and
9: makes
8: go
9: sense.
8: Through your house. Mm-hmm. Get your plan together with your family, how you're going to escape. And he also said really important to get the pet involved. If you have a pet in your family, make sure you can get them out safely as well.
9: Super easy not to take that time. Hope everybody does it.
8: Yep.
9: Yeah. Sports on WTOP. It's brought to you by Amentum, delivering advanced solutions for space and defense. Checking in with George Wallace, who is getting ready, put on his rubber boots, raincoat.
10: Yeah.
9: All that stuff.
10: All of it.
9: It's going to be messy out there on Sunday.
10: I'm just going to need it from the parking lot to the stadium, though, because I'll be inside.
9: Yeah.
10: But I do like the elements.
9: Yeah.
10: It's going to be a mess Sunday, it sounds like. See if the rain affects this Washington Giants game. Good news, Jaden Daniels will be back on Sunday after missing the couple games with the elbow injuries. What kind of lift will that be, Dan Quinn?
12: Man at the line, that's one for sure. The playmaking ability, the third and fourth downs, using his legs, all of those are part of what makes him like special in that way. But I love the accuracy that he throws with, and a good job, obviously, like taking care of the ball. That's going to be premium in this game.
10: Yes, it is, especially with the weather. Rashad White is back. Sam Cosmi back. That's good news as well. Jeremy McNichols, who was his 21-day window was activated this week. He's going to be questionable, along with Trey Amos, Dietrich Wise, and Terry McLaurin. Now, as far as who is out, Stephon Diggs will not play. Hurt his hamstring towards the end of the game last week. Nick Cross, Percy Butler, Tyler Owens out. Charles Omenihu as well will not play Sunday. Elsewhere around the league, Lamar Jackson not going to play. Huntley. What's Huntley's first name?
9: It's
8: Snoop.
9: Thank Tyler. We're going with Snoop because we like that better because it's a good nickname.
10: Hey, we like that better.
8: Oh, we love that name.
10: Okay. He's going to play. Just making sure you're still with us.
8: Mm-hmm.
10: Sunday Night Football against the Falcons. Saquon Barkley, Devontae Smith out for the Eagles as well as they have the early morning game in London this week against Jacksonville. The sad news to the day we've been talking about is the passing of Mike Ditka, Hall of Famer, the head coach that took the Chicago Bears a Super Bowl 20 victory, also won a championship as a player with the Bears, played and coached for Tom Landry as well. Mike Ditka was 86 years old. Big weekend in college football coming up. Navy's at home tomorrow. Maryland's at Ohio State. Presto's picks up on the sports page to get you ready. And the Capitals home tonight to the Rangers. George Wallace, WTOP Sports.
8: Thank you, George. Up ahead here on WTOP.
13: Charged with stealing from Target, a veteran Fairfax County police officer now under criminal investigation. I'm Alan Etter.
8: And we're going to talk with WTOP national security correspondent J.J. Green live about developments involving the FBI director, Kash Patel. He is headed to Moscow, 527.
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3: Traffic and weather on WTOP. Back to Dave Dildine in the traffic center.
4: The top traffic incidents for the interstates are in Springfield on I-95 southbound near Backlick Road, crash on the right, and in College Park on the inner loop of the Beltway after Route 1 on the right. Both of them on shoulders, both still making the heavy traffic somewhat slower with the lanes open. There are lots of other areas of congestion out there, especially near the Legion Bridge and Severn River Bridge. More coming up. 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Dave Dildine, next traffic report in 10 minutes.
5: Our WTOP forecast, we have what we see right now, clouds for the rest of the afternoon. Tonight, the clouds continue. Overnight lows expected to be in the upper 40s to upper 50s. Tomorrow, we're going to still survive without the rain. Tomorrow is a cloudy day. Could see some peaks of sunshine. Highs tomorrow expected to be in the upper 60s to low 70s. And then that's when the whole thing falls apart on Sunday. We got a lot of rain coming in as a result of that hurricane hitting in Florida. We could have windy conditions at times, thunder possible. Wind gusts could go to 30 miles per hour. And the highs on Sunday just going to be in the 60s. Right now, 69 in Rockville.
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5: Good afternoon. I'm Ann Kramer.
3: And I'm Kyle Cooper. Mike Jakaitis is our producer.
5: One of the big stories we're following for you this afternoon, a Fairfax County police officer off the job and now charged with some crimes. He's been with the department for more than 20 years. He is on administrative leave after being charged with 2 counts of shoplifting. Let's get details on this investigation now from WTOP's Alan Etter.
8: The allegations originate from 2 incidents last month involving Master Police Officer Scott Abram of Spotsylvania. Investigators say Abram took merchandise from separate Target stores in Burke and Springfield on September 22nd. According to Fairfax County Police, Target employees reported the incidents, prompting an internal affairs investigation and a criminal inquiry. As a result, Abram was placed on administrative leave and is facing 2 misdemeanor shoplifting counts. Investigators allege that while using self-checkout, Abram covered the barcode of a higher-priced item and scanned the barcode from a less expensive product instead. Abram was served Thursday with 2 criminal summonses and released pending further proceedings. Police are not commenting further on the case. Alan Etter, WTOP News.
3: We are learning more about why President Trump is halting any attacks on Iran between now and the midterm elections. He may be trying to force Iran's hand. In recent weeks, Iran has launched small attacks against U.S. forces, but the U.S. has not responded. WTOP National Security Correspondent J.J. Green joins us live to explain. All right, we'll check back with JJ in just a minute here on WTOP.
5: Well, there may be a new face behind the podium at the White House press briefings coming up.
9: A White House official confirms that Katie Zachariah has been offered the job of White House press secretary. Zachariah is a conservative commentator who worked for a short time at the Department of Homeland Security. Zachariah succeeds Caroline Leavitt, who left the administration in August after serving as press secretary since day one of the second Trump term. Karen Travers, ABC News, The White House.
3: All right, we're going to go back now to WTOP National Security Correspondent J.J. Green, who's been looking more into this decision by President Trump, who says he's going to halt any attacks on Iran between now and the midterms. Let's check in with now. JJ?
10: Yeah, that's right, Kyle. There is a reason for that.
11: The United States is, I think, doing the right thing here.
10: Retired Rear Admiral Mark Montgomery, Senior Director at the Foundation for the Defense of Democracies.
11: Two words I wouldn't normally attribute to President Trump, patience and discipline. I think he's using patience and discipline.
10: That may explain why the president said no more attacks on Iran before the midterms.
11: To run a long-term economic strangulation campaign against Iran.
10: And here's how Montgomery sees it happening.
11: Using the successful naval blockade of their fossil fuels that has been, you know, this 95-98% kind of effective at preventing the export of fossil fuels from Iran to the point where they've stopped pumping and placing anything in ships.
10: And there's another element as well.
11: It's combined with Secretary Bessent's kind of targeted sanctions campaign.
10: And there's another element as well. The president's announcement today that he signed a deal with Russia for diesel fuel may be a part of that plan. Reporting live, JJ Green, back to you, Ann and Kyle.
5: And JJ, in the last couple of hours, we learned about that decision by Trump to lift the sanctions on Russian diesel. We have that while the Trump, Trump's son-in-law, and his special advisor or envoy, Steve Witkoff, are trying to work things out with Ukrainian leaders. Zelensky's been responding to Trump releasing this diesel fuel to the United States. And then you have Cash Patel headed to Moscow. What in the heck is going on here?
10: Orderly process is not something that this administration is known for. And this has been the case in the first administration and here in the second one as well. But one thing that is very well known and very well documented is that this president is transaction oriented. And whatever is necessary to get what he wants done and to get it done in his time frame and on his terms is what will most likely happen, regardless of what happens to the folks that work for him, what their missions are, or where they are. And this appears to be another one of those situations. Save for the Cash Patel situation, a number of people that I've spoken to in the diplomatic and the intelligence world do not see what this visit by Cash Patel is all about, what it's for, and what it could yield for the U.S. And therein lies, again, this transactional nature of this president. And I guess by virtue of him being that way, this administration as well. We don't know what that is all about, but it is certainly something we're likely to hear more about as the days progress. And certainly he's supposed to go there, I think, on the 15th or the 14th of this week. We'll know something soon.
3: All right, JJ, thanks.
10: You're welcome.
3: WTOP National Security Correspondent JJ Green. Election 2026 on WTOP. The midterm election's now only 25 days away. And while Republicans are outspending them, Democrats are becoming more optimistic that they have a genuine shot of retaking the U.S. Senate. WTOP's Mitchell Miller today on the Hill.
12: Six Senate races where Republicans are defending a seat are considered toss-ups. Alaska, Iowa, Maine, Ohio, Kansas, and Texas all have tight contests. Michigan, where Democrats are trying to hold a seat, is also a toss-up. Republicans have an uphill climb now in trying to flip Georgia, where in a debate last night, Democratic Senator John Ossoff accused Republican Mike Collins of being an election denier, and Collins slammed Ossoff's views on Israel.
13: He wants to give your tax dollars to the violent thugs and criminals who sacked the U.S. Capitol.
14: Imagine being a U.S. senator and out there recruiting, endorsing, and supporting these people that want to see Israel wiped off the map.
12: Democrats need to flip four seats to regain control of the Senate. Meanwhile, in the House, the Cook Political Report has shifted its ratings toward 18 Democrats in races that could help them regain the majority in the lower chamber. On Capitol Hill, Mitchell Miller, WTOP News.
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15: 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I'm John Werdahl.
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1: Getting there, most people who are already going into a long weekend, already off work, well on their way, or already there. 50 eastbound, still bunching up in Annapolis, but it's better than it was earlier. In Virginia, out-of-loop traffic, the Wilson Bridge is a little slow, but it's much improved compared to earlier. 395, 95, still slow north and southbound through Springfield, and southbound on 95 to get into Woodbridge. Northbound slowdowns come in separate stretches near Quantico, Woodbridge, Lorton, and Newington. 66, congestion starting to show signs of breaking apart. Still slow here and there, but again, improving compared to earlier today. 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Dave Doldine, next traffic report in 10 minutes.
2: 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Here is 7 News senior meteorologist Steve Rudin.
3: Partly to mostly cloudy skies this evening. Temperatures eventually fall to the 50s inside the Beltway by early tomorrow morning. Tomorrow we're trending dry for most of the day, with wet weather arriving by late afternoon and evening, especially the farther south and west you go, using the district as your center point. Highs for the day just around 70 degrees. Sunday at this point looks like it's going to be a washout from morning through the midday, with pockets of moderate to heavy rainfall. Daytime highs around 63 to 68 degrees with gusts to 30 miles per hour. I'm 7 News senior meteorologist Steve Rudin in the Storm Alert Weather Center.
4: Clouds right now, 73 at Metro Center.
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5: Inflation isn't going away, and neither are the dark clouds hanging over consumers. The latest report from the University of Michigan shows consumers are still feeling pretty gloomy about the economy. Ted Rossman, a consumer finance analyst at Money Management International.
6: It feels like there's just been really steady erosion here, sadly, in how people are feeling about the economy. They feel like even if they're working and even if they get a raise, it's just not enough to keep pace with the rising cost of living.
5: And expect more headlines on those rising costs in the days ahead. We get 2 reports on inflation next week. And a Spirit Halloween store is taking over an old Sears department store in Northern Virginia. Annandale Today reports you'll find that store in 7 Corners. The Dow up 423 points Friday. The S&P added 46. The NASDAQ up 172. John Wardock, WTOP News.
4: Okay, people in Florida and along the Gulf Coast are preparing for this hurricane Isaias. It's now a Category 3 major storm expected to make landfall late tonight or tomorrow. 120 mile per hour winds. Landfall could happen near Pensacola, Florida. And the mayor there tells ABC News his city knows what it takes to get through a hurricane.
7: The city of Pensacola cannot control where this storm goes, when it hits, what the cone's going to look like. We can't control that. But we can certainly control having enough feet on the street, enough police and fire, making sure our ponds are drained down and ready to go. And that's what we've been doing really since Monday.
4: States of emergency now declared in Georgia, Alabama, and Florida.
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9: I'm Eric White. Here are your top headlines from Federal News Network. The USS Abraham Lincoln is home. The aircraft carrier returned to San Diego on Thursday after nearly a year at sea. The Lincoln's roughly 5,000 crew members spent months in the Middle East supporting the U.S. war with Iran. Troops left last November and spent nearly 9 months on the ship. And a bill to lift education requirements for the federal contracting workforce is heading to the president's desk. That's after the Senate unanimously agreed to pass the Skills-Based Federal Contracting Act last week. The legislation cleared the House earlier this year. The bipartisan bill would bar agencies from including minimum education requirements in most contracting solicitations. For more on these stories, go to federalnewsnetwork.com.
2: It's 5:44, and just ahead on WTOP, we continue to look at the life and legacy of legendary Chicago Bears head coach Mike Ditka, who died at the age of 86. We'll talk about it with legendary broadcaster Mike North, who covered the Bears for years. It's now 5:44.
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6: 5:45, I'm Ann Kramer.
7: And I'm Kyle Cooper. Thanks for being with us.
6: Well, lots of people are now reacting and coming to grips with the news that they learned today that the Hall of Fame coach and player, the Chicago Bears, Mike Ditka, has died. He was 86. And of course, you know that Ditka personified toughness and grit, both as a player and then as a coach. He also helped revolutionize the tight end position in the NFL.
7: Joining us now from Chicago is legendary broadcaster Mike North. He covered the Bears for years and knew Mike Ditka well. Mike, we all feel like we kind of know Mike Ditka because he was such a large figure, but you actually knew him. Tell us about him from your perspective.
8: Well, my perspective, and it's good to be on with you guys. Thank you. My perspective is in 1963, I was an 11-year-old kid, and I went to the championship game, and Mike Ditka, of course, was playing in it, and he was just a terrific player. And followed his career. And in 1992, I ended up hosting the Mike Ditka Show on the station I was working at. So I always looked at it as some sort of miracle that, you know, a guy that I idolized, I'd end up working with. And then he just was so good at everything. He was a great football player, great pitch man, a great head coach, a great assistant coach. He was everything that personifies our town. I think when Michael Jordan was at the heights there, Michael Jordan, of course, was a world icon. But in Chicago, Mike Ditka was on equal footing with Michael Jordan as far as adulation in the city.
6: Mike, of course, there is so much to talk about personality-wise for Mike Ditka. What is something that you think fans, just people in general, don't know about him that maybe got lost through all of this?
8: Well, I think he always felt under, I guess you would say, he always felt to be like an underachiever because people didn't believe in him. When he got the job with the Bears, he was told by the press, you got a year, maybe two or three, coach, with the Dallas Cowboys. So I always thought he had a chip on his shoulder. But the thing that people really don't realize is that the Cherries in Chicago will be hurt more than anybody. He was very involved with children's homes and with Misericordia, gave a lot to charity, a lot of money, and a lot of attention for underprivileged kids and stuff like that. So he had a temper, no doubt about it. But he also had a soft side to him that I don't think people would realize.
7: Mike, you have a favorite story of Ditka that you tell when people say, hey, tell us that story?
8: Oh, well, yeah, I got a lot of them because we hung out and we had a good time. But I think the best story that I know of that he told me was that he was in a bar and somebody was, giving him in Miami and somebody was giving him all sorts of guff in the bar. And he turned around and tried to get the guy to back off, but he wouldn't. And then it turned into some sort of fight, and he ended up knocking the guy out. And it was a story that personified. He was a regular guy. He was just wanted to be left alone. And he had a connection with the average fan. So he was always out there, always a real person, told his feelings the way that he felt it, which wasn't always popular, especially of late. Was mostly a right-wing guy. He was running for senator, was asked to run for senator against President, at that time, Senator Obama. And he almost did it. And I've always been wondering how that would have turned out in Illinois had it been Ditka versus Obama.
6: Oh, my goodness. I don't know if Washington would have been ready for that. Mike, thank you. Thank you so much for taking the time to remember Coach Ditka for sure. I mean, we really appreciate you taking the time this afternoon.
8: I really appreciate you guys. You take care.
6: Bye. You as well. That was legendary broadcaster Mike North. He covered the Chicago Bears for years. He had a very close relationship with Mike Ditka.
7: All right, let's get you to the traffic center now. And here is Dave Dildine.
9: Some traffic congestion in Virginia on 66, eastbound near Falls Church, westbound around Oakton and Centerville, 395 across the 14th Street Bridge. But all over the place, volumes are lower compared to earlier. This commute started early, but it's ending early. 395-95 still delayed both ways through Springfield, Woodbridge, and southbound through Fredericksburg and northbound near Quantico as people travel into the evening. Beltway is getting better at the Wilson Bridge. Interloop still packed between the Dulles Toll Road and River Road at the Legion and remaining heavy on the rest of the ride down the inner through Montgomery County and, for that matter, over in College Park. Baltimore-Washington Parkway auto off through Greenbelt and Laurel both ways. 50 eastbound is bunching up at the Severn River, but it's fine at the Bay Bridge. And again, better compared to earlier. Olney, a crash blocks part of 108 east of Georgia Avenue. 270 and 70, slow stretches of weekend-bound traffic both ways, anywhere between Clarksburg and Frederick. 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Dave Dildine, next traffic report in less than 10 minutes.
6: Let's get our forecast over to 7 News meteorologist Steve Rudin.
10: Clouds continue to increase this evening, but we do stay totally dry as temperatures hold in the 60s early on. We're in the 50s come early tomorrow morning, but won't stay there very long under mostly cloudy skies. Highs reach around 70 degrees. Wet weather arrives late tomorrow evening into the overnight. Moderate to heavy rainfall on Sunday. I'm 7 News senior meteorologist Steve Rudin in the Storm Alert Weather Center.
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6: Another new development this afternoon when it comes to proposals to do major renovations at Audi Field in D.C. Next year, D.C. United will be playing its matches from fall to spring, and that's behind the big push to renovate the soccer stadium. WTOP's Jose Umana tells us the stadium owners don't see eye to eye with a council member who has questions about the plans for a roof on the stadium.
15: An internal study says D.C. could see up to 65 new events once a roof is added to Audi Field. D.C. United's Danita Johnson.
16: In this expansion, it's going to help open up those opportunities for those that do come knocking on our door.
15: The study also states many concert promoters would bring their acts to D.C. over Baltimore. This comes as a hearing is set for the proposed renovations, totaling $620 million. However, Councilmember Charles Allen says the bill lacks details, including a cap on how much the city will pay and a guarantee that proposed affordable housing will be built.
17: If they want my vote, and I think a lot of others, they've got to see a lot of terms of this deal get better.
15: Johnson says the team welcomes all feedback.
16: We look forward to showing the district that we can show up for them just the way they showed up for us.
15: Jose Omana, WTOP News.
7: Sports on WTOP, it's powered by Maximus, moving people and technology forward. Check it in now with George Wallace. Got a big weekend of football.
18: Big weekend coming up. Yeah, no doubt, Kyle, as the Commanders get the Giants on Sunday. Good news, Jaden Daniels, Sam Cosmi, Rashad White, all good to go in case you missed it. Bad news, Stephon Diggs, Nick Cross, Percy Butler, Tyler Owens, Charles Amenihu all out Sunday. Terry McLaurin looked good in practice as the head coach, and he is TBD on Sunday. Trey Amos, Jeremy McNichols, Derrick Wise also questionable. Big game Sunday, 1 o'clock in the elements at Northwest Stadium. The Giants in town, 3-1. New York Giants. The Eagles have ruled out Devontae Smith, Saquon Barkley, among others, in their game in London against the Jaguars. The Ravens have ruled out Lamar Jackson with the ankle injury. Mike Ditka, we've been talking about him today. And what a great story, Mike. Can you, I mean, any story that begins with Ditka in a bar has got to be great, right?
7: Mike Ditka walks into a bar.
18: Yeah, exactly. I mean, as, you know. And we've been talking about his famous quotes and rants off the field, and this one of my favorites. Been playing it all day.
19: There's three quarterbacks on this football team. Whichever one starts, starts. Whichever ones don't, we'll back him up. Period. Cut and dried. It's nobody's concern but ours. Nobody's. Next.
20: Injuries from the game.
19: Talk to the trainer. Next.
20: Mike, why are you in such a bad mood?
19: What do you care?
20: Good.
19: Okay. If you were 2-7, you'd be in a bad mood, too.
18: I mean, it's just so good. So he was coaching the Saints. He was in a lot of bad moods when he was coaching the Saints.
6: Mm-hmm. I think he coined, you know how all the kids say period now, right?
18: Period.
6: Maybe he coined it all those years ago. Period.
18: Why do you care? 2-7. There you go. Mike Ditka at the age of 86. The Capitals on home ice tonight against the Rangers. George Wallace, WTLB Sports.
6: Thank you, George. 5:57.
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7: Dave Dildine in the traffic center.
9: No major incidents for the D.C. metro area as we round out the hour. Slowdowns, yes. There are segments of the Beltway and 95, Baltimore-Washington Parkway and 270. Congested, but overall things on track to wind down within the hour as we settle into a holiday weekend slowly but surely. 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Dave Dildine, next traffic report in 10 minutes.
6: Steve Rudin in our forecast.
10: Mostly cloudy skies moving through the evening, but we do stay totally dry as temperatures hold in the 60s early on. Tomorrow, just near 70 degrees under mostly cloudy skies with wet weather arriving late afternoon and into the evening farther to the west. It's going to be pretty much a washout on Sunday, perhaps 1 to 2 inches of rainfall. I'm 7 News Senior Meteorologist Steve Rudin in the Storm Alert Weather Center.
7: All right, temps around the Washington area this evening. We've got 69 degrees in Hyattsville, 70 in Herndon, and 73 degrees in Foggy Bottom.
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7: Good evening. I'm Kyle Cooper.
6: I'm Ann Kramer. Coming up,
0: A local cop charged with ripping off two targets. I'm Alan Etter.
7: Parents fought the decision, and now hundreds of Alexandria students are getting their bus rides back.
1: What's the process ahead as Montgomery County schools consider closings or consolidations? I'm Kate Ryan.
6: President Trump allowing diesel to come to America in the hopes of trying to reduce prices. We'll talk about it with Steny Hoyer.
2: From ABC News. I'm Mike Dubusky. Rain is falling on the Florida Panhandle, where the Category 3 Hurricane Isaias is on its final approach. It's expected to make landfall near Pensacola in the next couple hours, but the storm's reach will be much further than that. Mississippi Emergency Management Agency official Scott Simons.
3: We've been coordinating with our local responders, making sure they have what they need, and we've been urging our residents to have their head on, pay attention to the news, and follow our alerts as we watch the storm move onshore.
2: Meanwhile, ABC News meteorologist Leslie Lopez is along Mobile Bay in Alabama, near where President Trump had been scheduled to attend a football game tomorrow.
24: We're already experiencing strong wind fields in this area, and that storm system from where we are right here is still off the coast, so we still have time for the major part of the storm system to arrive.
2: The president's trip there has been canceled. Tonight, though, President Trump is headed out on the campaign trail.
25: The president today is traveling to New York, upstate New York, Syracuse, to try to help the Republican candidate for governor there, Bruce Blakeman, who's the Nassau County executive. He's trailing Governor Kathy Hochul by a significant amount in polls right now, but again, this is all about trying to drum up enthusiasm in a place, upstate New York, where people like President Trump.
2: ABC News White House correspondent Karen Travers. Other news from the White House, Katie Zakaria, a conservative commentator who currently works at the Trump Media and Technology Group, has been offered the position of press secretary. Oscar Belgal is being held at a detention center in Brooklyn, New York right now after he was shot at by ICE agents yesterday, suffering a wound to his neck. Belgal's 5-year-old child was in the car at the time of the shooting. DHS Secretary Mark Wayne Mullen speaking earlier today.
26: Outrage should be with him for endangering the 5-year-old. The focus on what took place is absolutely absurd.
2: And Panama has been hit with another powerful earthquake, a magnitude 6.6. 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
7: 6:02 on this Friday night, October the 10th, mostly cloudy with overnight lows in the 40s to upper 50s. Right now in Washington, 71.
27: Spy filling up your...
7: Good evening, everybody. I'm Kyle Cooper.
6: And I'm Ann Kramer. Top story we're following for you. A police officer in Fairfax County off the job this evening. He's being investigated. The 23-year veteran has been placed on administrative leave after being charged with 2 counts of shoplifting, 2 misdemeanors. The story from WTOP's Alan Etter.
28: The charges stem from 2 incidents last month in which Master Police Officer Scott Abram of Spotsylvania is alleged to have taken items from 2 different targets, one in Burke and one in Springfield. Staff members at Target reported the incidents to Fairfax County Police, and that triggered an internal affairs probe which resulted in Abrams being placed on leave and charged with 2 counts of shoplifting. Target staff told police Abrams concealed the barcode of a more expensive item and used a less expensive item's barcode during the self-checkout. On Thursday, Abrams, a 23-year veteran of the Fairfax County Police Department, was charged and subsequently released on 2 criminal summonses. Contacted by WTOP, Fairfax County Police declined further comment. Alan Etter, WTOP News.
6: Our partners at 7 News are now reporting sources familiar with this investigation in Fairfax County say what the police officer is accused of stealing was Magic, the Gathering trading cards, apparently as popular collectibles that range in price from a few bucks to millions of dollars.
7: 6:03, some Alexandria families are getting good news after pushing back against changes to school bus eligibility. Parents appealed after new attendance boundaries left their kids without bus service, and in hundreds of cases, the school district reversed its decision. Now, more than 450 students will once again be able to ride the bus to school.
29: This is a saga that we've been following. It goes back to really before the start of the school year in Alexandria, where, as you mentioned, they rolled out these new walk zones, and this was really a trial period. And a lot of families were frustrated, whereas their students were able to take the bus to class previously and now had to walk. Now, there was an appeal process that was underway early in the school year, and so we've learned that 183 family appeals have been approved, which means that a little over 450 kids who previously were told they could no longer take the bus in Alexandria can now take the bus to school. The neighborhoods that are getting that service restored include places like Old Town and Arlandria.
7: That's WTOP Scott Gelman. The school system denied 138 appeals. District leaders say those decisions were based on factors such as traffic hazards, roadway conditions, and crash histories along the students' walking routes.
6: Well, parents have plenty of questions and continue to have questions in Montgomery County and of Montgomery County leaders as those elected leaders consider the possibility of closing some schools and consolidating, combining others. Now, no specific proposals have been unveiled yet, but families say they're closely watching what could be to come. Here's WTOP's Kate Ryan.
1: Fewer kids are in the classrooms in Montgomery County Public Schools, and the trend is expected to continue with enrollment declining by nearly 7,500 students by 2031. So either closing or consolidating elementary and middle schools remains an option. School board member Julie Yang asked Andrea Swiatoka, acting chief operations officer for the schools, about the process.
8: Are there a predetermined number of closures or savings that we are targeting?
11: There is not.
8: Okay.
1: The school system says it's focused on a series of meetings with the public in person and virtually from this month through December. In February, Superintendent Thomas Taylor is expected to make his recommendations to the board, with the final decision coming in April. Kate Ryan, WTOP News.
7: All right, now to Prince George's County, where a teenage suspect is facing less serious charges in a case that drew widespread attention. This involved a 16-year-old accused of shooting another teenager at a community college campus during a dispute, apparently over a jacket. WTOP's Neil Augenstein following the latest in the case.
12: Prince George's County prosecutors told the circuit court judge here that the 16-year-old will be tried as a juvenile. He was initially charged as an adult with attempted first and second degree murder, armed robbery, and assault. Now he'll face charges of having a handgun, having a loaded handgun, and reckless endangerment. We asked Prince George's County prosecutors about the decision to remove all elements of assaultive behavior from the charges, and were told they're unable to comment on pending investigations involving juveniles. Both the defendant and the 15-year-old who was wounded attended Largo High School at the time of the shooting on the campus of Prince George's County Community College in Upper Marlboro. Neil Augenstein, WTOP News.
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7: A prestigious private school selling its campus in Bethesda. I'm John Werdahl.
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7: Traffic and weather on WTOP. Dave Dildine in the WTOP Traffic Center.
9: There is really not all that much to cover this Friday evening. There's plenty of slow traffic on the Interloop in McLean and Interloop in Silver Spring and other parts of the Beltway. Outer Loop still bunched up at River Road. But there are no major headline interstate incidents to worry about. So if you're in the slow traffic, whether it's on 270 northbound near Clarksburg, southbound near Urbana, Baltimore-Washington Parkway around Laurel, 50 eastbound at the Severn River, or in Virginia on 95 southbound or northbound in Woodbridge, you're just in that. You're just in some lingering congestion held over from the earlier, heavier phase of the final commute of the week as people travel into, maybe for some, what will end up being a long holiday weekend. Experience nothing less than exceptional every day at Genesis of Rockville, in person on Rockville Pike or online at genesisofrockville.com. Dave Dildine, next traffic report in 10 minutes.
7: All right, let's check the forecast now to 7 News senior meteorologist Steve Rudin.
0: Partly to mostly cloudy skies this evening. Temperatures eventually fall to the 50s inside the Beltway by early tomorrow morning. Tomorrow we're trending dry for most of the day, with wet weather arriving by late afternoon and evening, especially the farther south and west you go, using the district as your center point. Highs for the day just around 70 degrees. Sunday at this point looks like it's going to be a washout from morning through the midday, with pockets of moderate to heavy rainfall. Daytime highs around 63 to 68 degrees with gusts of 30 miles per hour. I'm 7 News senior meteorologist Steve Rudin in the Storm Alert Weather Center.
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7: Money news now on WTOP. Over to John Wardock.
4: Sidwell Friends is putting its campus in Bethesda up for sale. The Washington Business Journal says the private school has hired Cushman & Wakefield to sell its 5.5-acre property. Maryland Records put the value at just over $8 million. Two Spirit Christmas stores are coming to our area in Waldorf and Manassas. USA Today says these pop-up stores are part of a larger rollout across 15 states. The major stock averages would ring up healthy gains on Friday. The Dow Jones Industrial Average up 423 points. That was more than a 0.75% rise for the blue chips. The S&P 500 gained 46, and the NASDAQ was up 172 points. John Wardock, WTOP News.
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6: Coming up on WTOP, we are talking about the midterm elections and the battle for Congress. Democrats seeing some new opportunities. We'll break down the latest signs with WTOP Capitol Hill correspondent Mitchell Miller. It's 6:11.
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7: It is 6:13. Good evening. I'm Kyle Cooper.
6: And I'm Ann Kramer. Thanks for joining us.
7: Midterm elections, I should say, just over 3 weeks away now, and there are growing signs the balance of power on Capitol Hill could be shifting. A closely watched nonpartisan election tracker has released new ratings on several key House races, suggesting Democrats may be gaining ground in their effort to flip control of the chamber.
6: Well, WTOP Capitol Hill correspondent Mitchell Miller joined us earlier to get into these latest numbers and what they show, along with talking about the new press secretary for the White House.
1: This is a very significant development. The Cook Political Report has now shifted 18 seats toward Democrats in battleground districts. Keep in mind, Democrats only need to flip 3 seats to regain control of the House. Districts trending blue right now, including seats in Iowa, Pennsylvania, New York State, and in Virginia, where First District Republican Congressman Rob Whitman is trying to get reelected in a tough race against Democrat Shannon Taylor. He has been in Congress for close to 2 decades. The Cook Political Report now estimates that Democrats could pick up between 9 and 19 seats. That would not be a blue wave, but it would be well above the number they need to regain the majority.
6: Well, Mitch, Democrats are sounding more confident about their chances of winning back the Senate on that side. What's driving that optimism?
1: Right, Ann. So polling right now indicates Democrats have a slight edge in their efforts to regain the Senate. Not quite the edge that they have in the House. But Republicans, you'll remember, were originally confident that they could hold GOP Senate seats in Alaska, Iowa, Ohio, and Texas. But all of those Senate races are now very close. And in North Carolina, Democrats believe they can flip the seat of outgoing Republican Tom Tillis, with Democratic Governor Roy Cooper consistently leading in the polls over Republican Michael Whatley. So Republicans still believe Senator Susan Collins can hang on in Maine, but overall, Democrats have more paths to regaining the Senate than they did at the start of the year, needing just 4 flips to take the majority.
7: Mitch, there's also this new poll that's suggesting that many Trump voters are pretty comfortable these days with Republican candidates charting their own course. What does that survey reveal, and what could that mean for the midterms?
1: Right. This is certainly different from what we've been hearing for many years now. This is a poll done for Politico, and it finds that 1 in 4 Republicans who voted for President Trump in 2024 now say that candidates should break with the president to win in November. Several of the candidates have, though only on certain issues like tariffs or calling for an immediate end of the war with Iran. Republican candidates and strategists are also concerned, of course, about high gas prices and diesel prices and issues linked to affordability. Now, the White House has pushed back on this poll, saying that the president is the best messenger for the campaign. And he's, of course, said, he repeatedly has said, he wants Republican voters to pretend he's on the ballot, hoping that will boost turnout.
6: Big message from the White House today. It apparently has named Katie Zachariah as its next press secretary, Mitch. What do we know about her background? And I think I read where it included some stint at DHS as well.
1: That's right. Katie Zachariah is familiar in conservative circles. She may not be known as well to the public, but she did serve briefly as the spokesperson for the Department of Homeland Security. She's also been a contributor on Fox, and she's been an advisor to the group that runs the president's social media website, True Social. She would, of course, replace Caroline Leavitt, who left in August, a few months after having her second child. Since she left, the White House has had 2 formal news conferences that were led by Vice President J.D. Vance and Attorney General Todd Blanche. Zachariah will come in at a very busy and challenging time, of course, with the elections on the way. It is unclear exactly when she'll start.
6: WTOP Capitol Hill correspondent Mitchell Miller.
7: And now a quick look at the top stories we're working on at WTOP.
6: A Fairfax County police officer off the job. He is now charged with crimes. He's been with the department for more than 20 years on administrative leave after being charged with 2 counts of shoplifting.
7: President Trump said that he has struck a deal to obtain diesel from Russia, a stunning reversal of years of U.S. pressure on Moscow over its war with Ukraine.
6: We'll dig into that with Maryland Democratic Congressman Steny Hoyer coming up at 6:30.
7: The first major hurricane of the Atlantic season will be bearing down on the Gulf Coast tonight. Mandatory evacuations are in effect in parts of Alabama and in Florida.
6: Keep it here for full details on these stories in the minutes ahead.
7: 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Checking in with Dave Dildine in the WTOP Traffic Center.
9: New crash near Hanover in Maryland on the Baltimore-Washington Parkway northbound near 175 in the long-term work area. That accident looks like it's blocking the left side. So on 295 northbound with delays building, you stay right, but watch the rear view for the first responders, fire rescue response. Working through the backup, northbound on the Baltimore-Washington Parkway near Jessup, heading for Hanover. On Route 50, eastbound, a couple of nuisance slowdowns at the Severn River and Chesapeake Bay bridges, but it's getting better. 95 southbound, still crowded near Columbia and 32, loosening up elsewhere between the beltways. 270 north and southbound slowdowns into this evening between Clarksburg and Urbana. 70 westbound, still heavy, getting through Frederick City. And on the Capitol Beltway, we're still dealing with the congestion on the Interloop in McLean and Silver Spring. Some on-again, off-again slowing in spots through Prince George's County. Easier compared to earlier, certainly down at the Woodrow Wilson Bridge. In Virginia, on 95, north and southbound slowing near Woodbridge. And a touch slow in Fredericksburg. 66 starting to loosen up. Slowdowns are shorter. Route 29 near Stringfellow Road, Clifton Road for a crash in the intersection. 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Dave Dildine, next traffic report in 10 minutes.
6: Steve Rudin has our forecast.
0: Clouds continue to thicken moving through the evening, but we do stay totally dry. Temperatures by early tomorrow morning for the district, Arlington and Alexandria, anywhere from the mid to upper 50s. Saturday's highs hovering just around 70 degrees. It's not going to be a pretty day on Sunday. We have the big run early Sunday morning and then kick off for the football game Sunday afternoon. At that point, pockets of moderate to heavy rainfall upwards of 1 to 2 inches can't be ruled out with wind gusts of 30 miles per hour. We clear things out moving into the afternoon on Monday. I'm 7 News senior meteorologist Steve Rudin in the Storm Alert Weather Center.
7: 68 degrees this evening in Reston, 67 in Bethesda, 71 degrees down along the National Mall. 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
2: 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I'm Jose Umana.
6: It's 620.
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7: 622.
6: New details tonight on the federal lawsuit filed by Arlington County that aims to block the building of President Trump's giant arch that he wants, that 250-foot massive arch near Arlington National Cemetery. The lawsuit claims the Trump administration failed to do a thorough environmental review and impact study. Matt DeFerentini is the chairman of the Arlington County Board. He talked about it with WTOP's Nick Iannelli.
24: You say there's this review or analysis that was skipped. Was it skipped completely or was it just not adequately done?
25: Just saying that we are complying with the law is not sufficient under NEPA. It's not enough. You have to actually have good cause and some reasoning that roots you in why you want to do construction that at least has to take stakeholders and everyone's views into account. Administration hasn't come close to doing this.
6: More of the interview coming up at 7 o'clock on WTOP.
7: We have been telling you for months now that some major changes could be coming to Audi Field. Now, this evening, we've learned there is a public hearing set for later this month on a proposal that would bring significant upgrades to that stadium, which is home, of course, to DC United. And the changes include a roof on the stadium. Here's WTOP's Jose Amanya.
26: Audi Field can be an additive venue to the district, and we believe in that.
2: That's DC United's Danita Johnson. The soccer club is looking to renovate Audi Field as it prepares to switch to play in a fall to spring season. An internal study says a new roof could bring up to 65 new events annually to the district, including concerts, motocross, and combat sporting events.
4: We've had requests for these types of events, such as like the motorsports and others, but our building wasn't necessarily set to take them on.
2: The proposal calls for the city to cover $300 million in a public-private partnership. However, D.C. Mayor Mario Bowser is against the bill, saying it could hurt Capital One Arena.
13: We never want to be cannibalizing one for the other.
2: D.C. United's response?
4: Our goal is not to go in and take events or move events from one venue to the next.
2: Jose Omana, WTOP News.
7: You can see a rendering of the new Audi Field roof only on WTOP.com.
6: Well, some Montgomery County leaders are pushing for new safety measures when it comes to high-rise apartments. We've been telling you this week about a proposal being considered that would require apartment buildings 5 stories or taller to keep fire escape hoods on site. They're called fire hoods. Gives residents another option during emergencies when there's a lot of smoke involved in a fire. Montgomery County Fire Chief Corey Smedley joined us earlier on WTOP, says those hoods could help save lives in situations where smoke and not flames pose the greatest risk.
14: It's an escape smoke hood. In our service, what mainly gets you is the smoke, not necessarily the fire. So when we come to a residential structure or any kind of structure, we come to you, we may try to get you to a safe space. Your firefighters are having self-contained breathing apparatus, but we're taking our residents with no kind of protection. This is a simple hood that you put over your head that has a filter that can last for 15 minutes so that we can quickly get you out of harm's way into a safe space. And so those hoods are something that we haven't had before in the country.
6: The idea gained attention after 25-year-old Melanie Diaz of Silver Spring died of smoke inhalation during a fire at the Arrive apartment complex back in 2023.
7: Sports on WTOP. It's brought to you by Amentum, delivering advanced solutions for space and defense. Rob Woodfork is here, and we got some football this weekend.
15: Yes, we do. And the Commanders, I'll tell you who they won't have on Sunday. Rookie sixth round pick Catron Allen. Gamble at running back not paying off. He was claimed on waivers by the Miami Dolphins, so he will not be back in Ashburn on the practice squad after all. Not a great look for Washington here. Younger guy, they're making room for Austin Eckler and Jeremy McNichols, who happen to be two 30-something running backs playing on one-year deals.
7: And the running game hasn't been spectacular.
15: It has not been good. And, of course, Allen a part of that. But, you want to develop some younger players. They haven't been doing that in recent years. McNichols, by the way, questionable to play Sunday against the first-place New York Giants, although he, along with Trey Amos and Dietrich Wise, inching toward their return from injured reserve. Terry McLaurin also questionable because of the hamstring that cost him last week's game in London. Fellow receiver Stephon Diggs out with the hammy that sidelined him at practice all week. Diggs, one of 6 players, ruled out of the must-win contest Sunday. And Ravens will officially be without Lamar Jackson for the primetime Sunday night game in Atlanta. So it's Snoop Huntley set to drop it like it's hot.
7: Mm-hmm.
15: He was 2-0 as the fill-in starter last season. So, all hope is not lost.
6: Fingers are crossed.
15: The football world remembering Hall of Famer Mike Ditka, who died at the age of 86, though a legend in Chicago for both as a player and later coaching the Bears through their lone Super Bowl title in 1985. His tie to Washington is his coaching tenure with the Saints. He famously sent the Burgundy and Gold his entire 1999 draft, so New Orleans could move up and select Ricky Williams, plus 2 more picks in 2000, and the most notable of those picks, Champ Bailey, LeVar Arrington, and John Jansen. That's how we remember him here.
7: Wow.
15: Rob Woodfork, WTOP Sports.
6: Thank you, Rob. Up ahead, President Trump says he's reached a deal with Russia's President Putin to bring Russian diesel fuel to global markets. The president says he hopes it's an effort to lower energy costs. We are going to talk live with Maryland Democratic Congressman Steny Hoyer about this development. He recently worked to put sanctions on Russia and Iran. It is 627.
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9: Top traffic incident in Maryland is on the Baltimore-Washington Parkway northbound at 175. It's a crash on the left. Traffic backed up to Fort Meade. 95 northbound. If you go with that, that's okay. Southbound on 95, slow through Columbia. Top incident in Virginia, a crash on Route 29 at Stringfellow Road, Clifton Road, in the middle of the intersection. 66, congestion's breaking apart. 95 in Beltway, still with some congested portions. More coming up. 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Dave Dildine, next traffic report in 10 minutes.
6: The WTOP forecast, cloudy tonight. Overnight lows in the 40s to 50s. A cloudy day Saturday, cooler tomorrow, just in the 60s to low 70s, and then the rain comes in on Sunday, windy at times, Sunday's high in the 60s. Right now, we have 70 at the wharf in D.C.
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6: Good evening, I'm Ann Kramer.
7: And I'm Kyle Cooper. Mike Jakaitis is our producer.
6: One of the big stories we're following for you is this major policy reversal from President Trump a couple of hours ago. The president says he has now reached a deal with Russia's President Putin to bring millions of tons of Russian diesel to the United States. And the move comes despite the new sanctions being brought on Moscow just weeks ago. The president said those were aimed at hurting Russia's energy sector and funding for the war in Ukraine. This announcement also comes as fuel prices remain a huge concern just 3 weeks before the midterm elections.
7: And now joining us live to talk more about this is Maryland Democratic Congressman Steny Hoyer, who has been very involved in the House resolution sanctioning both Russia and Iran. Congressman, thanks for your time tonight. Can we get your reaction to the president's announcement that he's reached this diesel deal with Russia?
18: I think it's shocking that a president of the United States will, in 180 degrees difference with the bill he signed just a couple of weeks ago, aid Russia and aid its illegal criminal war against Ukraine, the invasion that occurred in 2022. Essentially, what he's done is turn upside down the bill he signed and said, rather than sanction Russia, I'm going to relieve its economic crisis, and its ability to fund this illegal war. It is amazing that the president would do this, and it's hard not to believe it's all about politics. It's all about the price of diesel caused, frankly, by the Iranian war, a war of his choice, not the American people's choice. And it appears to me that he wants to use taxpayer money to purchase Russian oil to further the Ukrainian war, not to make peace, not to bring an honest settlement to that war.
6: And then
18: it is a Go ahead.
6: I was just going to say, then, Congressman, there's also the juxtaposition of hearing about the fact that the special envoy, Steve Witkoff, and the president's son-in-law, Jared Kushner, were apparently in Miami meeting with Ukrainian leaders while the president was doing this at the White House. So kind of talk around that for us, if you could.
18: Duplicitous. Absolutely duplicitous. On the one hand, talking about how we want to see this war end and see how we want to help our ally, Ukraine, that is friendly to the United States, and to help Mr. Trump's friend, I think it appears, that he wants to help Putin continue this war, continue to kill Ukrainians, continue to bomb civilian and energy facilities in Ukraine so that they cannot continue to survive as a nation, a free nation, a nation to which the United States pledged its help on securing its borders and its sovereignty. So it is just hard to believe that a president of the United States would sign a bill which the Congress overwhelmingly passed, said we need to put additional sanctions on Russia to get them to stop this war. And the president of the United States, just 2 weeks after he signed such a bill, gives aid and comfort to the prosecutor of that war. It is just unbelievable and unacceptable. I think the Congress needs to act as soon as we get back and make sure that Ukraine, A, has the resources it needs to prosecute its defense of its nation and its democracy, and that the President of the United States does not continue to give additional assistance so that Putin can afford this war. We know his economy is in bad shape. We know that he's stretched for money, and we know this war is costing him a lot of money. The bill that we passed overwhelmingly, as I emphasize, in the House and in the Senate, and signed by the president, said, we want this war to stop. We want Ukraine, frankly, to prevail. And we need to have Putin back off this illegal invasion and continuing assault on the free country of Ukraine.
7: Congressman, if fuel prices are the issue, what are the alternatives available that didn't involve us relying on Russia here?
18: Stopping the Iranian war. Fuel prices have spiked from the time that President Trump decided to prosecute a war against Iran, with whom we were not at war. Now, having said that, let me make it clear. I was for the president's action to take out their nuclear capability of threatening the Middle East and to, frankly, threaten the international community with nuclear weapons. That was a objective articulated by every president with whom I've served. And it's an objective that I share. But it did not justify what the president has done. And it had the result that could have been contemplated very easily of these gasoline prices and diesel prices and petroleum product prices spiking, making a family that was having a tough time affording living and buying food and getting health care and transportation, it spiked their costs substantially. I call it Trump's war tax. And the American people are paying for it all over this country. And very frankly, diesel is a political issue for the president. It's hurting him. It's hurting him in places that he thinks ought to be Republican. It's hurting them because they think the decision was a bad decision, and the result is hurting them very badly. So I think that's one of the reasons that this president has decided not to make an agreement with Putin. Putin wants to sell his petroleum products. He wants the money that it gives him to stabilize his economy and to prosecute this war. So it's not any agreement. It's that we have caved. We caved on the assertion that we were going to impose sanctions and tariffs on those who helped evade the sanctions and or who purchase oil. That's what the Congress said. We were going to penalize countries through tariffs if they purchased oil, which was being used by Putin to prosecute an illegal war. And the president's now said, no, I signed the bill, but I'm going to give waivers. Now, these waivers have been, these sanctions have been in being and in effect for about 4 years now since the war started in 2022. And frankly, it's been hurting the economy. And it's all designed by the Congress and frankly by previous administrations to discourage and dissuade and to push back on Putin's war. So that the president changing policy looks to me like it's a political issue for him, and he wants taxpayers to bail out Russia so that he is not threatened in the elections that are coming up. The American people aren't going to buy it. They're going to see it for what it is, a little bit like paying for ads saying how good the Trump administration is with government funds, with taxpayer funds, clearly parroting political ads that he ran before. So that this is a bad day for America. It's a bad day for Ukraine. But more importantly, it's a bad day for international law and for getting the war in Ukraine stopped. And it's going to be stopped by Putin withdrawing from Ukraine, withdrawing from Crimea, and saying, I took those illegally, I was occupying illegally, and I will withdraw.

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1: Bridge audit off into Silver Spring and Greenbelt. Under the overcast of Isaias, Route 50 eastbound, just a little bunched up at Sandy Point. Otherwise fine, 270 north and southbound, braking around Hyattstown and Urbana. Just volume. 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October 22nd and 23rd, Gaylord National. 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Dave Dildine, next traffic report in less than 10 minutes.
2: Now to the P.J. 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Over to 7 News meteorologist, senior meteorologist Steve Rudin.
3: Clouds continue to increase this evening, but we do stay totally dry as temperatures hold in the 60s early on. We're in the 50s come early tomorrow morning, but won't stay there very long. Under mostly cloudy skies, highs reach around 70 degrees. Wet weather arrives late tomorrow evening into the overnight. Moderate to heavy rainfall on Sunday. I'm 7 News senior meteorologist Steve Rudin in the Storm Alert Weather Center.
4: 67 Farragut Square, 64 in Laurel, and right now 69 degrees in Washington.
2: Money news on WTOP. Here is John Wardock.
5: Consumers are still feeling pretty grumpy about the economy. The latest report from the University of Michigan finds consumer sentiment has fallen yet again as shoppers grow frustrated with higher prices and rising borrowing costs. Ted Rossman tracks consumer finance at Money Management International.
6: To me, the biggest takeaway is just the continued bad feelings about inflation, the high cost of living. It's just been this cumulative drip, drip, drip.
5: Meantime, Alexandria's West End is getting two new towers for senior living. Alexandria now says the buildings with more than 250 residential units are expected to open by the end of the decade. The major stock averages Friday notched wins across the board. The Dow Jones Industrial Average up 423 points. The S&P advanced 46. The NASDAQ was up 172. John Wardock, WTOP News.
4: 6:42, the Commanders will have Jaden Daniels back from injury on Sunday when they host a must-win game against the Giants in today's DC Sports Filtered. WTOP's Rob Woodfork says the offensive line's biggest problem isn't protecting its star quarterback.
7: We spent the summer questioning whether the Commanders' offensive line could keep Jaden Daniels upright. Save for one literal misstep in Dallas, it turns out the O-line actually does that part pretty well. ESPN's pass block win rate metric ranks Washington third in the entire NFL. The Commanders' line has allowed just 5 sacks in 4 games with 3 different quarterbacks. Now here's why we aren't mistaking them for the Hogs. That same line is 32nd in run block win rate. Dead last. NFL analyst Warren Sharp had Commanders running backs getting hit at or behind the line of scrimmage on more than half their carries entering week 4. Bill Kroski Merritt is averaging a woeful 2.8 yards a carry, about a third of Daniels' 8.3 yards per run. So this Jekyll and Hyde line can't keep toggling between being a strength and a liability depending on the play call. With Daniels wearing a brace on his twice-dislocated elbow and Mariota now hurt, Washington can't afford to make quarterback its entire run game. We've already seen Jaden put on the Superman cape and carry a team. And while pass protection lets him do that, better run blocking lets him be Clark Kent once in a while. And the less he plays Superman, the more he'll play on Sundays. I'm Rob Woodfork, and that's DC Sports Filtered.
2: It's 6:44.
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10: 647. Good evening. I'm Kyle Cooper.
11: And I'm Ann Kramer. Thanks for being with us.
10: Election 2026 on WTOP. 25 days until Election Day. Democrats now believe they have a realistic chance of retaking the U.S. Senate. And there are significant new ratings for House races out today. WTOP's Mitchell Miller today on the Hill.
12: Seven Senate races are now widely considered toss-ups. Democrats would only need to flip three of them if polling holds and Democratic Governor Roy Cooper wins the North Carolina Senate race. But Republicans have a shot at flipping Michigan, which would change the math. Last night's debate between Democrat Abdul Al-Sayed and Republican Mike Rogers got very personal when Rogers suggested Al-Sayed's mother worked for an organization linked to terrorism.
13: Let's open up this can of worms.
14: You go after my mom?
13: He wants this to be about anything but his own record.
15: He can't condemn a terrorist act that happened on our soil in the state of Michigan.
12: In the House, meanwhile, the nonpartisan Cook Political Report now has 18 seats trending toward Democrats. Among them, Virginia's 1st District, now held by GOP Congressman Rob Whitman, who's in a tight race with Democrat Shannon Taylor. On Capitol Hill, Mitchell Miller, WTOP News.
11: 6:48. Time for traffic and weather on WTOP. We start off with Dave. He's in the traffic center.
16: And in Virginia, still slow. Southbound riding 95, getting out of Lorton over the Occoquan River. Beyond Potomac Mills, southbound traffic flows well. Northbound evening volume delays. Quantico auto off into Woodbridge. On the Beltway, Wilson Bridge is cleared out. Good to go on the south side of the Beltway. Interloop still congested near the American Legion Bridge and up to River Road. And then farther around in Maryland on the Interloop near Chevy Chase and Silver Spring College Park and Greenbelt. Both loops still below the speed limit at times anyway, but not by much. Baltimore-Washington Parkway, northbound traffic heavy and slow from Laurel toward 175, where a crash at last report was blocking the left side of the parkway. 95 is crowded around Columbia, but better on the interstate compared to the parkway. Bay Bridge, you are fine. 270, still heavy north and southbound near Clarksburg, Hyattstown, and Urbana. 70 westbound, a little congested in Frederick, but improving compared to earlier. 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Dave Dildine, next traffic report in 10 minutes.
10: All right, now to 7 News meteorologist Steve Rudin.
14: Partly to mostly cloudy skies this evening. Temperatures eventually fall to the 50s inside the Beltway by early tomorrow morning. Tomorrow we're trending dry for most of the day with wet weather arriving by late afternoon and evening, especially the farther south and west you go, using the district as your center point. Highs for the day just around 70 degrees. Sunday at this point looks like it's going to be a washout from morning through the midday with pockets of moderate to heavy rainfall. Daytime highs around 63 to 68 degrees with gusts of 30 miles per hour. I'm 7 News Senior Meteorologist Steve Rudin in the Storm Alert Weather Center.
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11: 6:52.
10: Now to the very latest in the U.S. war against Iran. We're learning more about why President Trump is halting any attacks on Iran between now and next month's midterm elections. He may be trying to force Iran's hand. In recent weeks, Iran has launched small attacks against U.S. forces, but the U.S. has not responded. WTOP National Security Correspondent J.J. Green joined us earlier to explain.
19: The United States is, I think, doing the right thing here.
20: Retired Rear Admiral Mark Montgomery, Senior Director at the Foundation for the Defense of Democracies.
19: Two words I wouldn't normally attribute to President Trump, patience and discipline. I think he's using patience and discipline.
20: That may explain why the president said no more attacks on Iran before the midterms.
19: To run a long-term economic strangulation campaign against Iran.
20: And here's how Montgomery sees it happening.
19: Using the successful naval blockade of their fossil fuels that has been, you know, this 95-98% kind of effective at preventing the export of fossil fuels from Iran to the point where they've stopped pumping and placing anything in ships.
20: And there's another element as well.
19: It's combined with Secretary Bessent's kind of targeted sanctions campaign.
20: And the third element, President Trump said he's made a deal with Russia to supply diesel to the global marketplace. That may be a part of this pressure on Iran as well.
10: WTOP National Security Correspondent J.J. Green.
11: Well, there's a new club in D.C. that focuses on helping people disconnect from their devices. Those who meet up at Martin Luther King Jr. Memorial Library learn practical ways to take back control of their digital lives, they say, and reduce their reliance when it comes to technology. Here's WTOP's Annalisa Gale.
21: A lot of people are concerned about data privacy.
22: There's a new club at the D.C. Public Library that has already attracted 50 participants who are interested in breaking up with big tech. Digital Inclusion Coordinator Chelsea Kirkland says the club is currently at capacity.
21: Some folks were just more concerned about intention and sort of the addictive aspects of some of the technologies.
22: The pilot program combines in-person meetings at D.C.'s Martin Luther King Jr. Memorial Library and virtual sessions. A debrief is scheduled for November 16th. 16th. As for tips being shared,
21: we don't want to recommend a particular app for people to use over another. The idea is really to give people the tools to assess apps and tools for themselves. But some of the ones that are more popular that we are experimenting with currently are Signal for messaging. So that would be an alternative to WhatsApp and like text messaging. Proton is a popular one for mail.
22: Annalisa Gale, WTOP News.
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0: Hey, talking some hockey here. The Capitals and Rangers about to drop the puck in D.C. The Caps trying to build momentum from that exciting win in the home opener two nights ago, while the Rangers look to extend their win streak to five straight games. Newcomer Alex Tuch has made quite the first impression with his new team, scoring three goals in three games for Spencer Carberry.
1: What you're seeing from him is he's an extremely intelligent player, and he has a great stick. Every time I felt like we played against him in Buffalo, he'd get a breakaway on the penalty kill, and I'm like, this guy, because of his instincts, he can read what's about to happen, and he jumps it, and he's got great speed.
0: As injuries so far define NFL Week 5, the Commanders have ruled out six players for Sunday's must-win game against the Giants, the headliner being Stephon Diggs, dealing with a hamstring injury that has sidelined him at practice all week, and fellow hamstrung receiver Terry McLaurin is questionable to play, as are the trio easing back from injured reserve, Trey Amos, Dietrich Wise, and Jeremy McNichols. Speaking of McNichols, his return, part of the rationale behind the release of sixth-round rookie Katron Allen at running back. And instead of moving him to the practice squad, the Miami Dolphins have snapped him up, claimed him on waivers, so he is taking his talents to South Beach. But NFL fans have spent much of today remembering Mike Ditka, the first tight end ever inducted into the Pro Football Hall of Fame, and of course the legendary coach of the Chicago Bears, who died at age 86. You can read more on his legacy on WTOP.com. 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
10: Dave Dildine in the WTOP Traffic Center.
16: The top traffic incident we're tracking is a crash on the Baltimore-Washington Parkway. It's at Route 175, and it's causing a northbound backup on the BW Parkway to a point near 198. Over on 95 around Columbia, it's heavy, but it's better on the interstate compared to the parkway. 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I'm Dave Dildine. Your next traffic report with Steve Dresner in 10 minutes.
11: Weekend forecast, Steve Rudin.
14: Clouds went out over, do that again, at 3-2. Clouds continue to thicken as we head through the early evening. We will stay totally dry with temperatures holding in the 60s. Overnight lows in the 50s inside the Beltway. Tomorrow, temperature just around 70 degrees under mostly cloudy skies. Areas of rain, moderate to heavy at times on Sunday. We'll see wind gusts upwards of 30 miles per hour. I'm 7 News Senior Meteorologist Steve Rudin in the Storm Alert Weather Center.
10: Temps around Washington right now. We've got 65 at DuPont Circle, 69 degrees in Washington.
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10: Good evening, I'm Kyle Cooper.
11: I'm Ann Kramer, coming up.
10: Will Arlington County be able to stop President Trump's triumphal arch project?
11: County leaders now taking the fight to federal court. The chairman of the county board joins us in just a moment to explain why.
4: Charged with stealing from Target, a veteran Fairfax County police officer now under criminal investigation. I'm Alan Etter.
5: How and when will Montgomery County decide which schools close or will be consolidated? I'm Kate Ryan.
10: Thanks for listening. In Washington, it is 7 o'clock.
6: From ABC News, I'm Dave Packer. Hurricane Isaias is now a Category 3, packing winds up to 120 miles per hour. Forecasters say conditions will rapidly deteriorate in Alabama and Florida as the storm makes landfall tonight. Power already out to 120,000 customers across Alabama, Florida, Louisiana, Georgia, and Mississippi, where Emergency Management Agency official Scott Simmons says.
7: Fingers crossed for our friends in Alabama and Florida, but we know that we are going to be dealing with some conditions of a storm that could pose problems later tonight and possibly into the very early morning hours.
6: ABC News meteorologist Samara Theodore on the threat of tornadoes.
8: The hurricane hasn't even made landfall, yet we are seeing one of the biggest threats that come along with a hurricane outside of the storm surge and the strong winds, and that's tornadoes. So that's along I-10 from Pensacola to Panama City to Tallahassee.
6: Airports in Panama City, Florida, and Mobile, Alabama, halting all commercial flights. A judge has ordered the federal government to keep a man in the U.S. for now after he was shot yesterday by ICE agents in New York City. Federal officials say shots were fired after 28-year-old Oscar Begel weaponized his car against ICE agents. ABC's Aaron Katursky.
12: He had a graze wound that was significant enough to require some aid, but he is going to be okay. But hours after he was shot, the ICE agents took him from the hospital, and now he is in an undisclosed location for apparent deportation proceedings. But we heard from a federal judge just a few moments ago that his deportation has been put on hold until more about this case is known.
6: With the price of diesel fuel at record highs, President Trump announcing that the U.S. will obtain diesel oil from Russia.
13: That is a big deal. That is massive amounts of oil coming into our country, and I want to thank President Putin, to be honest with you.
6: But President Zelensky in Ukraine pointing out that President Putin's relying on, quote, backroom deals like this to buy more time at his war. 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
15: 7:02 on Friday, October 9th. 69 degrees, cloudy tonight. Lows around 50. Tomorrow, still cloudy. Highs around 70 with rain in the evening. Good evening. I'm Nick Iannelli. Arlington County is suing to block construction of President Trump's planned triumphal arch near Arlington National Cemetery. The lawsuit was filed in federal court in Virginia this week, claiming the Trump administration failed to conduct a thorough environmental review before moving the project forward. The county is asking a judge to halt any construction until a full environmental impact study is completed. The White House has said the administration has followed all legal requirements. Matt DeFerranti, chair of the Arlington County Board, joined us to talk more.
28: This arch has been in the public conversation for a long time. Why bring the lawsuit now?
29: Well, over the last 10 days, there were individuals out testing the soil, which is an indication that construction might occur imminently. We have a lot of concerns about the project. This has big traffic implications for Arlington County. A lot of Arlingtonians use the Memorial Bridge to get to work. The administration has not followed the law. There is a law that governs the appropriate, simple, fair process to address when you want to do construction like this. It's called NEPA. It's the National Environmental Policy Act, and it's not so much a green and climate-related act. It's procedures for what you should consider when you're doing construction like this. The administration has not followed the law. We want to stop and ask them to just follow the law.
28: The White House says it's complied with all legal requirements, but you say there's this review or analysis that was skipped. Was it skipped completely or was it just not adequately done?
29: The president has already reached a conclusion that he wants this massive thing. Just saying that we are complying with the law is not sufficient under NEPA. It's not enough. You have to actually have good cause and some reasoning that roots you in why you want to do construction that at least has to take stakeholders and everyone's views into account. Administration hasn't come close to doing this.
28: What kind of communication has there been between the Trump administration and leaders in the county like yourself?
29: We submitted a number of comments over the preceding 2 to 4 months that pointed out that history actually says that the view from the Lee House in through the Lincoln Memorial is one that we wanted to protect. This would absolutely break up that view. And then the president within the last 3 weeks has said we might want to have snipers on top of this. It's absurd that we're considering it, and even more absurd that it's being rushed.
28: You mentioned the word rushed. I think it's definitely fair to say the Trump administration wants to move quickly on this. So there's probably little time. If the county is successful in this lawsuit, what would make you satisfied? Is it a full environmental review, changes to the project, or you want the project stopped altogether? What's the ideal outcome?
29: We oppose this project as a community, but in this lawsuit, we're also saying at least make a fair process. And they're not even close to that. They're not even really seriously saying that they've actually worked through that process. And so that's an outcome that we take. We're still going to oppose the full project, but at least there would be some sanity to the process. That's what we should be about. And so that's our view, is we oppose it no matter what, but at least have a fair process that follows what is required by the law.
15: All right. Thank you, sir. We appreciate your time.
29: Thank you.
15: That's Matt DeFerranti, chair of the Arlington County Board. National Guard troops seen standing near a ballot drop box in Northwest D.C. are drawing attention after video of the scene spread across social media. Election leaders raised some concerns because federal law prohibits troops from being stationed at polling places or voting sites. National Guard commanders say the service members were not assigned to guard that ballot box. Instead, they were part of a larger patrol that had stopped nearby. The D.C. Board of Elections tells the Washington Post that still it has asked the Guard to keep troops away from ballot drop boxes and other voting locations to avoid any confusion as the election gets closer. A Fairfax County police officer is off the job and facing criminal charges tonight. He's been with the department for more than 20 years. Now he's on administrative leave after being charged with 2 counts of shoplifting. WTOP's Alan Etter.
0: The allegations originate from 2 incidents last month involving Master Police Officer Scott Abram of Spotsylvania. Investigators say Abram took merchandise from separate Target stores in Burke and Springfield on September 22nd. According to Fairfax County Police, Target employees reported the incidents, prompting an internal affairs investigation and a criminal inquiry. As a result, Abram was placed on administrative leave and is facing 2 misdemeanor shoplifting counts. Investigators allege that while using self-checkout, Abram covered the barcode of a higher-priced item and scanned the barcode from a less expensive product instead. Abram was served Thursday with 2 criminal summonses and released pending further proceedings. Police are not commenting further on the case. Alan Etter, WTOP News.
15: Will my child's school stay open? That is the question many parents in Montgomery County are asking as that school system looks at the possibility of closing or consolidating some elementary and middle schools. That story from WTOP's Kate Ryan.
5: Enrollment in Montgomery County Public Schools has dropped by more than 2,600 students from last year to this, and the trend is expected to continue. So closing elementary and middle schools is an option officials are considering. But school board member Carla Silvestri posed a question to staff.
1: International admissions has decreased incredibly in the last 2 years, largely because of political national politics. Mm-hmm. That might come back.
5: Acting chief of operations for the school system, Andrea Swiatoka, said there's an effort to strike a balance between school closures and leaving room for future capacity.
2: That's definitely very much at the forefront of our mind.
5: Starting October 19th through December, the school system's holding in-person and virtual information sessions, and a final decision from the school board is set for April. Kate Ryan, WTOP News.
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15: Traffic and weather over to Steve Dresner in the traffic center.
18: Nick, good evening. Let's head to Maryland. And on the northbound side of the BW Parkway, crash cleanup continues up near 175. We still have the left side blocked and we're still jammed up well beyond 198. Southbound side, unfortunately, still has residual volume delays. It is going to be slow on the southbound side, roughly from 32 to down to the Powder Mill Road area. In Maryland, 95 southbound off and on delays. delays from the ICC Route 200 down to the Capitol Beltway. Northbound side, you'll find it slow from 198 all the way past 32, the Howard County rest area. Traffic runs a lot better northbound once you're after Route 100. Staying in Maryland, well, still pretty heavy volume both directions on the Beltway in Prince George's County. Plenty of brake lights we're finding from College Park all the way around to Route 4, Pennsylvania Avenue, Montgomery County. It is a slow go on the inner loop from the American Legion Bridge, coming around the big curb down towards Georgia Avenue. And then once you're east of Georgia, expect off and on delays down to the ramp to go to 95 northbound. On 270, things still remain slow on the northbound side, leaving the Germantown area up through Urbana. North of Urbana, pretty good ride, though, to the I-70 interchange in Frederick. Route 50, a decent run from the Beltway out to the Chesapeake Bay Bridge. Two-way traffic pattern still in progress, three lanes eastbound and currently two lanes westbound. 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Regency Furniture, affordable, never looks so good. I'm Steve Dresner, your next traffic report coming up in less than 10 minutes.
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14: Between your Friday, Saturday, and Sunday, this is going to be the best evening, the dry evening to be out. We've got clouds moving in and temperatures between 58 and 64 degrees. We're dry in the morning Saturday, dry for the afternoon, skies mostly cloudy. We'll have a high temperature of 68 to 74 degrees. By the time we get to late evening and between 8 and 10 p.m., that's when the rain starts. We've got rain on and off all day Sunday. I'm 7 News Chief Meteorologist Veronica Johnson in the Storm Alert Weather Center.
15: 64 degrees at DuPont Circle, 62 in Germantown. We have 69 degrees, partly cloudy outside of our studios. Money News with John Wardock.
10: Denny's is known for its Grand Slam breakfasts, but maybe the restaurant chain should consider selling sneakers more often. Yes, sneakers. Denny's sold sneakers online Friday that smelled like syrup and contained syrup, and the sneakers sold out in 3 hours. The price? $195 a pair. Two Virginia beer makers are joining forces. Hardywood Park has bought Star Hill. The deal brings together two of Virginia's largest craft brewers based on volume. And consumers continue to feel pretty sour about the economy. A fresh report on consumer sentiment fell again Friday. Stocks are heading into the weekend with a winning Friday. The Dow Jones Industrial Average up 423 points. The S&P added 46. The NASDAQ advanced 172 points. John Wardock, WTOP News.
16: 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With just one pill, Aleve provides up to 12 hours of pain relief. So you're ready for sunny skies ahead. 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
15: Good evening, I'm Nick Iannelli. Thanks for listening. The first major hurricane of the Atlantic season is bearing down on the Gulf Coast tonight.
26: People along the U.S. Gulf Coast are preparing for Hurricane Isaias. Gary Warner is filling up at a gas station in Mobile, Alabama.
30: I've lived here since 1999. I've been through enough storms. I'm just here getting gas for the generator, just in case.
26: Isaias, the first hurricane of the Atlantic season, is expected to bring dangerous conditions to the Florida Panhandle, southern Alabama, and southern Mississippi when it's expected to make landfall late Friday. In Lillian, Alabama, Richard Weekly had plywood cut to cover the windows of his home.
4: Everybody's pulling their boats out. Everybody's getting fuel. Everybody's buying water. Everybody's scurrying around like ants, you know, getting ready to hibernate for a couple days.
26: Meanwhile, Hurricane Simon, which formed off of Mexico, is expected to strengthen to a Category 4 hurricane before making landfall. I'm Donna Water.
15: Artificial intelligence can be your digital assistant. It can help you write an email, plan a vacation, or answer just about any question. But should you trust it to tell you what to wear? Some people turn to AI for outfit ideas and style advice. But there are some things AI just can't understand about you. We talked about that with Kara Allen, a personal stylist in the D.C. area.
6: AI can suggest outfits based on what you might want to look like, but it doesn't know you personally. So it doesn't ask you questions about how do you want to feel when you wear these clothes? How is this outfit relevant to the person that you are today? It doesn't know anything about that. It can generate an outfit, but it doesn't know who you are. And it doesn't understand how clothes actually feel on your body.
15: What do you think AI misses that a human stylist would immediately recognize?
6: Well, it doesn't ask you any questions about you. You're just plugging in pictures. You're telling it how you want it to look, but it doesn't know you personally. I have a very intensive questionnaire that I ask people about themselves, things that they like, things that they don't like, where they've traveled, what colors, what food, all the things. And how they really want to be seen and what's missing in their closet right now. What's happening when they're trying to get dressed. AI doesn't ask you all of that. It doesn't even know to ask you any of that. So how can it tell you how you want to feel when you get dressed? You're just literally giving it the information and saying, I want this look. But we don't know if that look would even look good on you. People have ideas in their head about how they think they want to look. But when they actually put the clothes on and walk around them and see how people respond to them and how they feel, it's a whole different ballgame.
15: If someone really cares about style and they really put a lot of thought into it, if they start asking AI for advice on what looks good on them, that could also mess up their own instincts because they're all of a sudden relying on AI rather than their own personality.
6: Ultimately, you're the best source of information about you, not AI. Me as a stylist, I'm there to interpret that information and show you based on my expertise what I think is going to look good on you. Some of it's my opinion, but it's also based on your proportion, your fit, your body type, not just what AI thinks is going to look good on you based on some information you threw at it. It doesn't know anything about you. I can look at you and say, yep, that'll look great. Maybe not that. Maybe that's not a good look, but AI doesn't have that experience. And like you said, it will negate people's own thought process.
15: So if someone comes up to you and says, I use AI for fashion advice, do you tell them to use AI in a certain way? Or do you just say, no, don't ever use AI for fashion advice. It just doesn't work.
6: If you want to know what's trending, it can tell you. If you want to know what the color of the year is, it can tell you that. It can suggest outfits based on you saying, I want this type of look. But don't take that as gospel, because until you actually try these clothes on, see how they look, see how it feels, that's not 100%. You know, I've used AI, and the outfits that the thing suggested for me based on a quiz that I took were insane. I would never wear any of that stuff. Based on my body type, none of that would have looked good.
15: All right, Kara, AI is everywhere. Thank you for your time. We appreciate it.
6: Thanks.
15: That's Kara Allen, a personal stylist in the D.C. area. Another development today in the debate over renovations at Audi Field in D.C. D.C. United's move to a fall to spring schedule is fueling a push to upgrade the stadium, including plans for a new roof. As WTOP's Jose Omana tells us, stadium leaders and at least one D.C. council member are at odds.
7: An internal study says D.C. could see up to 65 new events once a roof is added to Audi Field. D.C. United's Danita Johnson.
8: In this expansion, it's going to help open up those opportunities for those that do come knocking on our door.
7: The study also states many concert promoters would bring their acts to D.C. over Baltimore. This comes as a hearing is set for the proposed renovations, totaling $620 million. However, Councilmember Charles Allen says the bill lacks details, including a cap on how much the city will pay and a guarantee that proposed affordable housing will be built.
9: If they want my vote, and I think a lot of others, they've got to see a lot of terms of this deal get better.
7: Johnson says the team welcomes all feedback.
8: We look forward to showing the district that we can show up for them just the way they showed up for us.
7: Jose Omana, WTOP News.
15: Traffic and weather on WTOP to the Traffic Center now, and Steve Dresner.
18: Let's go back to Maryland. We're still jammed up on the northbound side of the BW Parkway. The crash is up near 175. It's in the clearing process, but the left side does remain blocked. We're delayed all the way back to the area 198 on that northbound side. New crash we've just found, northbound on I-270, right before you get to Route 80 in Urbana, at least a lane blocked, and now mounting delays on that northbound side. They do begin right around the Clarksburg area in 121. Southbound side off and on, residual delays coming down from the area Urbana past the incident. Once you get down to Clarksburg, a good ride all the way down to the lane divide. Southbound 95 in Maryland still remains slow from the ICC Route 200 down to the Beltway. It's a better trip in both directions on the Beltway over in Montgomery County. Prince George's County, we remain slow on the outer loop Route 4. Pennsylvania Avenue, plenty of brake lights heading up to the area of the BW Parkway, and that's all volume related. The Crohn's and Colitis Foundation has been at the forefront of inflammatory bowel disease research and care for over 50 years. You can learn more about research, education, and support at Crohn'sColitisFoundation.org. I'm Steve Dresner. Your next traffic report coming up in less than 10 minutes.
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14: Well, today was another nice day, but now clouds are on the move. Increasing clouds and rain set to start late Saturday. So at least it's going to be dry. 46 to 58 degrees tonight and first thing Saturday, in a high temperature range of 68 to 74 degrees for Saturday with mostly cloudy skies. I'm 7 News Chief Meteorologist Veronica Johnson in the Storm Alert Weather Center.
15: Temperatures in the 60s. It's 69 degrees in the nation's capital. 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
20: ABC News, I'm Mike Dubusky. About 120,000 people are without power right now across several Gulf Coast states as Hurricane Isaias gets closer to making landfall. ABC's Stephanie Ramos is in Pensacola, Florida.
0: It is raining here in Pensacola, and the wind has consistently been picking up throughout the day here as Hurricane Isaias approaches tonight. This storm is expected to make landfall tonight with hurricane force winds. There is the possibility of power outages and some significant storm surge, which is the big concern here in Pensacola.
20: President Trump says he's struck a deal to have Russia supply 1.8 million barrels of diesel fuel to help alleviate high gas prices. However, the EIA estimates the U.S. right now uses more than twice that amount of oil per day. And the president himself is in Syracuse, New York right now, rallying for Bruce Blakeman. He's trailing incumbent Democrat Kathy Hochul in the race for governor. This is ABC News.
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15: 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All right, Rob Woodfork, what we got going on tonight in the sports world?
18: All right. I don't know how you just said that or why, but
15: it was
18: the Capitals.
15: Not English.
18: Yes, the Capitals are hosting the New York Rangers team in the midst of a four-game win streak. So far, no score midway through the opening period in D.C. The Caps with the 6-3 shots advantage. They already killed New York's one power play chance. The Commanders also hosting a New York team this weekend, but they will do so without six key players Sunday, as they will face the first-place Giants without three of their safeties. So the Washington secondary looking a little thin. Going into that must-win game, Jaden Daniels makes his return, but won't have Stephon Diggs to throw to because of a hamstring injury, the same ailment Terry McLaurin is dealing with that has him questionable to play on Sunday. Now, for Dan Quinn, all of these injuries means a lot of moving parts. So much so, he couldn't concentrate on avoiding his very noticeable crutch phrase.
11: Yeah, there's always a way, and so the puzzle is like the first part at the beginning of the week when you're trying to put all the puzzle out and see where it goes, and then as the week gets closer, you know how it's coming together. And so that's the space that we're at today, damn it, that we can dig in on that and put it together in a way that is the best for just this week.
18: So you do this long enough, you catch the little things when you play sound bites of certain people constantly. Now, with Dan Quinn, you hear him say, in that space, like, that's...
15: In that space.
18: I'm not advocating drinking games, but... In that space.
15: In that space
18: over
15: there.
18: Or when he says, to go, like, that's just a couple of his go-to phrases.
15: He also seems to really like puzzles.
18: Yeah.
15: As a hobby, maybe?
18: Well, I hope he does, because, I mean, his roster is kind of a mess in that way. Speaking of which, the running back, Catron Allen, released yesterday. He's already moved on. He's a Miami Dolphin now, as he was claimed on waivers today. And I don't know if Mike Ditka had any crutch phrases. The FCC would probably frown upon us repeating much of what he did say, but the legendary Bears coach and Hall of Fame tight end has died at 86. You can read more on WTOP.com. Rob Woodfork, WTOP Sports.
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15: Traffic and weather over to Steve Dresner in the traffic center.
18: Topping our traffic headlines, we'll head back to Maryland, the northbound side of the BEW Parkway. Crash cleanup continues up near 175. Still the incident block on the left side of the roadway. And we're certainly jammed up on the northbound side of I-270. This is before Route 80 in Urbana. Well, looks like we do have at least a lane block for the incident. Unfortunately, delays reach all the way back to 121, the Clarksburg area. 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Imagine a child in extreme poverty waiting over a year to be sponsored and their weight today by texting the word radio to 83393. I'm Steve Dresner. Your next traffic report coming up in less than 10 minutes.
15: Cloudy tonight, lows around 50 degrees. Tomorrow, still cloudy, highs around 70 with rain in the evening.
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15: Good evening, I'm Nick Ionelli. Juan Herrera is our producer. We've got the first major hurricane of the Atlantic season bearing down on the Gulf Coast tonight. Mandatory evacuations in effect in parts of Alabama and Florida. Forecasters warn that heavy rain could spread far inland through the southeast over the course of this coming weekend. ABC News correspondent Stephanie Ramos.
24: Isaias is churning over the Gulf, closing in on the coast. States of emergency declared in Florida, Georgia, and Alabama, with millions in the storm's path, people boarding up homes and businesses. Long lines at gas stations and grocery stores, aisle upon aisle of empty shelves as residents stock up on food and water, preparing for prolonged power outages. The storm, expected to bring massive storm surge, flooding, and destructive winds of up to 110 miles per hour. Clay Hobbs is chief operating officer for a medical services group that will help support the emergency response.
25: We're hearing that it could be 7 to 10 feet of storm surge in this area, and it's very easy for a car to float away or for a home to take on water.
0: Parts of Florida, Alabama, Louisiana in the storm's path. Our officials here are urging residents who are in evacuation zones to take those warnings seriously.
15: That's ABC News correspondent Stephanie Ramos. A Fairfax County police officer is off the job tonight and under investigation. The 23-year-old veteran has been placed on administrative leave after being charged with two counts of misdemeanor shoplifting. The story from WTOP's Alan Etter.
27: The charges stem from two incidents last month in which Master Police Officer Scott Abram of Spotsylvania is alleged to have taken items from two different targets, one in Burke and one in Springfield. Staff members at Target reported the incidents to Fairfax County Police, and that triggered an internal affairs probe which resulted in Abrams being placed on leave and charged with two counts of shoplifting. Target staff told police Abrams concealed the barcode of a more expensive item and used a less expensive item's barcode during the self-checkout. On Thursday, Abrams, a 23-year veteran of the Fairfax County Police Department, was charged and subsequently released on two criminal summonses. Contacted by WTOP, Fairfax County Police declined further comment. Alan Etter, WTOP News.
15: Federal immigration agents are defending a shooting during an arrest operation in New York City. ICE says agents opened fire after a 28-year-old man allegedly drove his vehicle into law enforcement vehicles while trying to escape arrest. ICE leaders say agents believed their lives were in danger and responded according to how they were trained. The man was hit in the neck and suffered what police describe as a minor wound.
4: Homeland Security Secretary Mark Wayne Mullen says the Dominican man shot and injured by federal immigration officers in New York City Thursday is associated with a robbery crew and was given probation last year for larceny. Mullen says authorities will not be releasing 28-year-old Oscar Belgal, as New York City Mayor Zoran Mamdani is demanding.
6: President Trump actually got involved and said that we would release him to New York's finest. If NYPD wants to take the charges and pursue the charges, we'll be happy to release him into the custody of NYPD. I shared that with the mayor. The mayor once again said, we will not be detaining him.
4: The mayor calls it a disgrace that federal officers fired into Belgal's vehicle with a 5-year-old child inside. Mullen says officers didn't know the child was there, but that Belgal was aware and chose to try to get away. I'm Donna Water.
15: Election 2026. The midterms are 25 days from now. While Republicans continue to hold a fundraising edge, Democrats are growing more confident that they have a chance to actually win back control of the Senate. WTOP's Mitchell Miller today on the Hill.
7: Six Senate races where Republicans are defending a seat are considered toss-ups. Alaska, Iowa, Maine, Ohio, Kansas, and Texas all have tight contests. Michigan, where Democrats are trying to hold a seat, is also a toss-up. Republicans have an uphill climb now in trying to flip Georgia, where in a debate last night, Democratic Senator John Ossoff accused Republican Mike Collins of being an election denier, and Collins slammed Ossoff's views on Israel.
8: He wants to give your tax dollars to the violent thugs and criminals who sacked the U.S. Capitol.
9: Imagine being a U.S. senator and out there recruiting, endorsing, and supporting these people that want to see Israel wiped off the map.
7: Democrats need to flip four seats to regain control of the Senate. Meanwhile, in the House, the Cook Political Report has shifted its ratings toward 18 Democrats in races that could help them regain the majority in the lower chamber. On Capitol Hill, Mitchell Miller, WTOP News.
15: President Trump is getting a new White House press secretary.
14: A White House official confirms that Katie Zachariah has been offered the job of White House press secretary. Zachariah is a conservative commentator who worked for a short time at the Department of Homeland Security. Zachariah succeeds Caroline Leavitt, who left the administration in August after serving as press secretary since day one of the second Trump term. Karen Travers, ABC News, The White House.
15: The Pentagon wants the execution of Fort Hood mass shooter Nidal Hassan to be public. Hassan was convicted of killing 13 people during that shooting rampage at Fort Hood in Texas in 2009. More from CBS News correspondent Charlie Daggett.
19: When convicted Fort Hood shooter Nidal Malik Hassan is executed by firing squad this December, the Pentagon confirms his death will be live streamed. Hassan was convicted of killing 13 people in a mass shooting at Fort Hood in 2009. He was an Army major and psychiatrist at the time of the shooting and later confessed to firing on fellow Army members in an attempt to protect Islamic insurgents from U.S. military forces. In an interview, Secretary of Defense Pete Hegseth explained the reasoning for making Hassan's execution public.
26: We'll make sure that people are able to watch it, that it's public, because people need to understand that there's serious consequences for these types of things.
19: Hassan's execution is set to be the first public execution in the U.S. in nearly 100 years and the first military execution by firing squad since World War II.
28: Our values have evolved in our country and generally in the world.
19: Eugene Fidel teaches military justice at Yale Law School and says a public execution raises concerns with international humanitarian law.
28: It is a violation of the International Covenant on Civil and Political Rights to conduct an execution in public. So this decision puts us in terrible company.
19: The only countries confirmed to have held public executions last year were Afghanistan and Iran. North Korea also has a history of public execution.
15: That's CBS News correspondent Charlie Daggett.
29: Who decides how America powers its future? On October 13th and 14th, they'll be in Reston, the Energy Policy and Regulatory Affairs Summit. 2 days of networking with state utility commissioners, grid operators, and major utilities. Presented by Opal Group, building lasting connections for 26 years. 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
1: 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I'm Steve Dresner. 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
3: We've got a great evening here for Friday with dry conditions, despite the fact that clouds are going to be moving in, because Saturday late between 8 and 10 p.m., we've got some rain, folks, and what's looking like a pretty soggy Sunday. Now, temperatures this evening will be between 58 and 64 degrees. We'll drop into the 40s and 50s by morning. Then a high temperature range Saturday of 68 to 74 degrees with mostly cloudy skies. I'm 7 News Chief Meteorologist Veronica Johnson in the Storm Alert Weather Center.
2: Temperatures in the 60s tonight. It's 68 degrees in Washington. Money News with John Wardock.
4: Inflation isn't going away, and neither are the dark clouds hanging over consumers. The latest report from the University of Michigan shows consumers are still feeling pretty gloomy about the economy. Ted Rossman, a consumer finance analyst at Money Management International.
5: It feels like there's just been really steady erosion here, sadly, in how people are feeling about the economy. They feel like even if they're working and even if they get a raise, it's just not enough to keep pace with the rising cost of living.
4: And expect more headlines on those rising costs in the days ahead. We get 2 reports on inflation next week. And a Spirit Halloween store is taking over an old Sears department store in Northern Virginia. Annandale Today reports you'll find that store in 7 Corners. The Dow up 423 points Friday. The S&P added 46. The NASDAQ up 172. John Wardock, WTOP News.
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2: A football legend has died. We're remembering Mike Ditka, who became one of the NFL's most recognizable figures. He's died at 86 years old. With a look at his legacy, here's News Nation correspondent Alex Capriello.
7: An imposing presence on the gridiron, sideline, or broadcast booth, Mike Ditka spent nearly his entire adult life surrounded by football. But Iron Mike was able to transcend the game with his trademark mustache and sweater vest and become an iconic figure in America. Drafted by the Chicago Bears in 1961, Ditka would go on to redefine the position of tight end, taking it from a primarily blocking position to a downfield threat capable of reaching the end zone. For his efforts, which included the 1963 NFL Championship, Ditka became the first tight end inducted into the Pro Football Hall of Fame in 1988.
8: I do stand beside you, in front of you today, and with a great sense of pride, but a tremendous amount of humility.
7: Ditka then moved to coaching, first as an assistant with the Dallas Cowboys, then finding his greatest success as a head coach of the Chicago Bears. His mentor, Hall of Famer George Halas, giving him the reins before the 1982 season. And then, just 4 seasons later,
9: we are the Bears, the Sherman crew, shuffling on down.
7: Ditka spearheaded the vaunted 1985 Bears defense and coached the team to its only Super Bowl victory in 1986, thereby cementing himself as a championship coach and a Chicago legend. That status gaining him new fans in the entertainment world.
10: Live from New York, it's Saturday night.
7: He had the adoration of Saturday Night Live superfans and became a presence on late-night talk shows. Ditka's coaching career spanned 14 seasons, and in between stints, appeared on hit sitcoms like Cheers and Coach, with his biggest role coming alongside Will Ferrell in 2005's Kicking and Screaming.
11: Actually, I want you to assistant coach.
8: Your assistant coach? You really don't know who I am, do you?
7: He moved to the ESPN studio in 2007, spending about a decade as an NFL analyst. The hard-nosed legacy of the coach endures, one that earned the respect of his players, admiration from the fans, and a bust in the Hall of Fame.
2: That's News Nation correspondent Alex Capriello.
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3: Good evening. I'm Nick Iannelli. Thanks for being with us. We have 25 days until Election Day, and control of the U.S. Senate remains up for grabs. There were three closely watched Senate debates last night in Michigan, Georgia, and Maine. They turned sharply personal, with candidates trading accusations and attacks as both parties battle for key seats in these races in the midterms. CBS News correspondent Caitlin Huey Burns.
4: I'll tell you what my mother did. She was a small...
5: You go after my mom?
4: I'm not going after your mom.
6: Democrat Abdul El-Sayed and Republican Mike Rogers faced off in a fiery first debate of the cycle in Michigan, where tariffs loom large.
4: We didn't change. What we said is things move. We're trying to get it wrapped up. We want a deal on those tariff deals.
5: Weak, cowardly. Won't stand up until his poll numbers drop.
6: And a similar theme in Maine, where Republican Senator Susan Collins is fending off a challenge from Democrat state lawmaker Troy Jackson.
7: We are in a crisis here because she would not stand up and her Republican colleagues would not stand up to Donald Trump. They let him go to war in Iran.
8: I have voted 9 times to bring the war in Iran to an end.
6: Collins is vying for a 6th term in a state that Donald Trump lost 3 times, and she tried to distance herself from the president's policies. But in Georgia,
9: it's not just that you've hired half the Third Reich to staff your congressional office.
10: But I've never heard him say a word about his DSA pickup there, Abdul El-Sayed, Hassan Piker. How about Reid Hoffman?
6: Republican Congressman Mike Collins aligned himself with the president, as recent polls show he faces an uphill battle against Democratic Senator John Ossoff.
10: My opponent is a radical, and he has left our state less safe, more expensive, and worse off. He's an extremist who's voted for men to go in girls' sports.
9: If John Lewis were marching today from Selma to Montgomery, Mike Collins would be grabbing a billy club.
11: Democrats are going to have to hold on to those seats in Georgia and Michigan if they even stand a chance of taking over the Senate. And former President Obama is stepping in to help. He endorsed John Ossoff in Georgia yesterday and plans to hit the campaign trail for El-Sayed in Michigan later this month.
3: That's CBS News correspondent Caitlin Huey Burns.
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3: Traffic and weather. Steve Dresner's in the traffic center.
13: Back to Maryland. It is still a struggle on the northbound side of I-270, up by 109 in Hyattstown. Looks like the incident still blocks a lane. We did clear up the incident a little while ago up near Route 80 in Urbana. Everyone on the right shoulder. Still finding residual delays as you head towards the I-70 interchange in Frederick. Now, in the district, a bit slow as you come inbound 14th Street Bridge. And once you get out to the Case Bridge, it opens up nicely both directions at DC 295, carrying a bit of volume from the 11th Street Bridge heading up to Burroughs. Lanes are open, just core volume at best. No current problems report on I-295, and also some congestion northbound 395 inside the 3rd Street Tunnel. Maybe starting to set up the overnight road work, but it is jammed up from the Mass Avenue exit down to the light at New York Avenue. Pretty heavy if you're coming inbound and using the Key Bridge heading to Georgetown. The road work is set up actually on M Street at the light with the Key Bridge. We have 2 lanes coming inbound. Only a single lane is available heading outbound on the Key Bridge with delays in both directions. 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I'm Steve Dresner. Your next traffic report coming up in less than 10 minutes.
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14: We'll get ready for a 50-50 weekend. We're dry with mostly cloudy skies on Saturday. And then Sunday, expect pockets of moderate to heavy rain, especially Sunday morning. We're going with a weather alert. Temperatures Saturday will range from 68 to 74 degrees. Sunday, cooler, 63 to 68. I'm 7 News Chief Meteorologist Veronica Johnson in the Storm Alert Weather Center.
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15: ABC News, I'm Dave Packer. Hurricane Isaias is now a Category 3. Forecasters say conditions will rapidly deteriorate in Alabama and Florida. ABC News meteorologist Samara Theodore on the threat of tornadoes.
16: We are seeing one of the biggest threats that come along with a hurricane outside of the storm surge and the strong winds, and that's tornadoes. So that's along I-10 from Pensacola to Panama City to Tallahassee.
15: A judge has ordered the federal government to keep a man in the U.S. for now after he was shot yesterday by ICE agents in New York City. Federal officials say the shots were fired after 28-year-old Oscar Belgal weaponized his car against agents. He's in the hospital, a 5-year-old who was in the car when the agents fired unharmed. With the price of diesel fuel at record highs, President Trump announcing that the U.S. will obtain diesel fuel from Russia. Ukraine's President Zelensky posting online that Putin is buying more time for Russia's war with Ukraine. This is ABC News.
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3: 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All right, Rob Woodfork, what is happening in sports tonight?
0: Well, nothing's happening over at Capital One Arena because they're at first intermission right now. The Capitals actually trail at home for the first time this season. They are down 1-0 to the Red Hot Rangers as New York capitalized on the second of their two power play chances, overcoming the Caps' 10-7 shots advantage. The Caps did have a power play chance of their own. They did not capitalize on that. The Commanders have ruled out six players for Sunday's must-win game against the Giants, the headliner being Stephon Diggs. He's got a hamstring injury that has sidelined him at practice all week. Fellow hamstrung receiver Terry McLaurin questionable to play, as are the trio of Trey Amos, Dietrich Wise, and Jeremy McNichols, all three of them trying to ease their way back from injured reserve. McNichols in particular, interesting because his return is part of the rationale behind the release of sixth-round rookie Katron Allen, and he will not be going to the practice squad because he is going to an actual NFL roster, as the Miami Dolphins claimed him on waivers. That running back depth, now almost entirely made up of 30-something veterans on one-year contracts. In Baltimore, the Ravens won't have Lamar Jackson or Trey Hendrickson for the Sunday night game in Atlanta. But NFL fans today spending today remembering Mike Ditka, the first tight end ever inducted into the Pro Football Hall of Fame. He is, of course, best known as the legendary coach of the Chicago Bears. He's died at the age of 86. More on him on WTOP.com. Rob Woodfork, WTOP Sports.
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3: 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Steve Dresner's in the traffic center.
13: Topping our traffic headlines back to Maryland, but southbound on 95 remains slow now. Near 212, we have a broken down vehicle being reported. Block in the left lane. Delays are back to the area of Route 200, the ICC. 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I'm Steve Dresner. Your next traffic report coming up in less than 10 minutes.
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14: Well, today was another nice day, but now clouds are on the move. Increasing clouds and rain set to start late Saturday. So at least it's going to be dry. 46 to 58 degrees tonight and first thing Saturday in a high temperature range of 68 to 74 degrees for Saturday with mostly cloudy skies. I'm 7 News Chief Meteorologist Veronica Johnson. The Storm Alert Weather Center.
3: 64 degrees in Georgetown, 59 in Bowie, 67 degrees outside WTOP studios.
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3: Good evening. I'm Nick Iannelli. Coming up, National Guard troops spotted near a D.C. ballot drop box have sparked concern online, and now local election leaders are demanding some changes.
25: A Fairfax County police officer is on leave, accused of stealing items from two local department stores. I'm Alan Etter.
3: Hundreds of Alexandria students are getting their bus rides back.
26: What's the process ahead as Montgomery County schools consider closings or consolidations? I'm Kate Ryan.
3: WTOP News time is 8 o'clock.
9: From ABC News, I'm Dave Packer. The first hurricane of the Atlantic season is on a track to hit the Gulf Coast tonight as a Category 3.
15: The massive storm expected to make landfall near Panama Beach, Florida. Florida Governor Ron DeSantis urging residents to take Hurricane Isaias seriously.
4: Folks who are in the path of this storm should know that this is not just going to be a random tropical system. It's going to be a strong hurricane, and it's going to potentially do a lot of damage.
15: ABC News senior meteorologist Lee